0: host, joins us here on The Odd Couple in the current university. What is it? University of Wisconsin, Green Bay? That's it. I'm sorry.
1: There you go.
0: I want to make sure I get it right.
1: You got it. You nailed it.
0: Is it on here?
1: Yeah.
0: Thank you. I appreciate that.
1: You didn't even need it. You nailed it.
0: I got it right. All right. We'll talk with Doug Gottlieb. He's going to defend the Protect College Sports
1: Act
0: and say why he's more important than the college athletes. And maybe he might have a winning record if he had better players, or unless he's just a genius. But we'll talk about that.
2: You know
0: that.
2: What else, too, Rob?
0: What's that?
2: His name might be on a press box if he was.
0: You know that? That's right. We'll do that.
1: Oh, boy.
0: Coming up. One's got to go, so we got a lot. Fireworks are coming. I'm going to try not to scream at Doug. I'm going to let him get his points out, Rob G. I'll just go by the sidelines and let him speak.
1: You didn't go through all this. Rob G didn't book him all this for you to just then turn into that.
0: No milk toast, you sure? You don't want me to be milk toast?
1: No, don't be milk toast.
2: Okay. So we had over, under, if you remember before, how many questions you get?
1: Two and a half questions. I said I took the under.
0: No.
2: I'll say over.
0: You're going to get
2: a new
0: more
2: one.
0: Than that.
1: Okay.
2: 2 minutes in, is Rob yelling, yes or no?
1: Yes.
2: I think yes, too.
1: Yeah. Rob G says yes. I say yes. Alex says yes. Yeah. Because he's gonna immediately get to the meat of his argument.
2: Yep.
1: Which you're going to completely disagree with. And then you're going to go off.
0: Okay. Hey.
1: Don't not, though. Like, be you.
0: No, I'm going to be me.
1: They said
0: Rob G produced some of those shows when we used to fill in for Dan Patrick. People were like, this is too much for the morning. Remember, we were yelling.
3: It really was too much for the morning.
0: Like, well, am I right?
3: It really was.
0: We used to scream at each other on Dan Patrick's show.
1: Yeah. That's the most non-screaming at each other show, too, by the way.
0: Exactly.
1: Don't bite your lip wait until 2:01 to get to bed, either. Because he'll do that, Alex, just to be petty. Like, and then go up. No. Say it with your chest when you need to say what you got to say.
0: We'll be fine. All right.
1: All right.
0: So, Rob G, Bo Nix is...
1: Bo Nix.
0: He's got...
3: do you want the YouTubians first? Because they have a lot of thoughts on what's going on in the show. Obviously, Ohtani was the big topic.
0: Yes, okay.
3: First pitch coming out here in a minute. People don't necessarily agree with Kelvin Washington on the YouTube page.
1: What so a the callers
0: what
1: did,
0: a, what
1: but
0: a
1: not
0: shocker.
1: The...
0: Say, what a shocker.
3: Jixer Jack says, you know, Ohtani squared up to bunt last game. Yeah, he did do that.
1: He did.
0: He did.
3: And then this is, I don't think you said this, but Blase Mole says, Kelvin wants my guy Aaron Judge to die. He's a human being. I want to be used for the rest of his contract.
1: Okay.
3: I mean, you kind of said that.
1: That is what I said.
3: You did say that.
1: That is what I said. 6'7". What is that? His height? 6'7"?
3: He is 6'7".
0: Yeah, he is 6'7".
3: And then there is just some Doug Gottlieb slander that I don't want to read. But
0: no, read it. Just read it. Stop sugarcoating it. Doug wanted to come on. He have to face the music.
3: Well, there's a few people like Doug Cadillac Max says, let's go, Gottlieb. So he's excited about that. But of course.
0: So Doug has a burner account, too.
3: He does. Red Sox Pat says, hide your credit cards when Dougie comes
0: on. There you go.
3: That's messed up. I don't like that.
2: No.
3: And then Sean in Sacramento says, Doug, the same guy who got sued for made up facts and then folded and retracted his statement. Same guy who left the show to go 0-12 in Division II.
0: Oh, my.
3: That's messed up, man. Duggar had a winning record last season.
2: Wow.
3: He's riding the ship there in Green Bay.
0: I'm just going to say, Doug, can you order me some food?
1: Okay. All right.
3: I just want some Green Bay Phoenix swag. That's what I want.
0: Well, order me some food, and he'll say, do you have a card? I said, no, I don't have one, but I'm sure you do.
1: Yeah. Rob G, this is going to go crazy.
2: Rob, this is Jay Stu. Do you mind taking that out of the intro? Thank you.
3: Doug's going to get on the next flight out here and fight you, Rob.
0: Wait a minute. Did you think we were going to fight at the
1: Super Bowl? I thought I was going to have to fight because I know you weren't going to fight, so I was going to have to fight.
0: What do you mean I wasn't going to fight?
1: Because you know how that works. It's always your homeboy get you in it, and then you realize you're fighting, and you're like, where my boy at?
0: But you got to do Jay Stu when he comes on so he can think that Jay Stu was on.
2: I got you.
0: I'm going to say, we got somebody who wants to say hi.
2: Hey, Doug, Jay Stu, a while. You haven't answered my text back, and I'm just curious if, you know, we might get a coffee. Thank you. I'll take your answer off air.
0: Please,
2: I got you.
0: Do that.
2: I got you.
1: Hey, y'all are stupid.
0: We got to do
2: Rob,
0: that.
2: By the way, real quick tangent. Have you ever been in a fight, like an actual fist fight?
0: Yes, in college.
2: Really?
0: My roommate and I, we had a fight in college, and it was dumb.
1: They usually are.
0: We were playing hockey with a tennis ball and brooms in the room. It was like, it's an apartment, right? We were sharing an apartment. It was four of us. So two of us were playing.
1: Yeah.
0: You know, when you're in college, you got nothing to do, and you just...
1: I do.
0: So while we're doing it, the whisk of the brooms are kind of sticking into the carpet. So after we're all done, got work to do, whatever, he's like wants me to clean it up right now.
1: Like immediately.
0: And I'm like, no, I'm going to study for my test first, and then I'll take care of it. We don't have any parents around. We're in college. Like, what is your, like, reason for me? I got to clean it up, like, right now. You can do whatever you want. I'll do my part after I'm done studying. That was just my point. So he kind of got, like, a little worked up. Shorter guy, muscular, but shorter guy, whatever. And he stepped to me. Pop up. And I hit him.
2: No way Jay Glazer was your roommate.
0: No.
2: That's incredible.
0: But that's what happened. And we wound up being, you know, we stayed in the same apartment after the fight. It was a little, he had a little mark under his eye.
1: Oh, he didn't fight back after
0: the
1: two-piece?
0: But that was it.
1: Dang.
0: That was it.
1: All right.
0: Sometimes you get a two-piece, you know, you're like,
1: especially
0: okay.
1: If you, see, he might not have been really expecting the two-piece. He just thought if I run up on you'll just go pick up the broom stuff.
2: Most people aren't care.
1: The bristles.
0: You know, people talk a big game, and then when the time comes. And my thing is, once you, like, get into my space, once your fist can reach my face and we're arguing.
1: Better you than me.
0: Do you see what I'm saying? Like, if me and you are arguing from here, I'm good. Because you have to lunge at me.
1: Right.
0: But once we're, like, there, like here, and we're going at it, and you're in my
1: because anything can happen at that
0: you
1: point.
0: You can just swing at any point. And you're not going to get the first one on me. Yeah. It's just not possible. I'm going to hit you first.
1: A lot of people subscribe to that. Punch first. I'm hitting first.
0: You don't agree with that? Like somebody gets into your airspace or whatever you want to call it. Like, there's a spot that once you cross that.
1: Especially if you're crossing it with loud an intention. Like, you, like, oh, hold on.
0: No, he was screaming and carrying on. Like I didn't just swing on him.
1: Nice little left, right. I like that. Pop, pop. Everybody needs
3: a pop. So now we know. Don't mess with Rob playing hockey. Don't mess with with RBIs.
1: True.
3: Don't mess with him. It's a long list.
1: I didn't expect the broom bristles to be on that one, though, Raji. I didn't know the bristles. The bristles and the BIs, the RBIs, boy.
0: I'm consistent.
2: I hope you know every time Steve does an update and has to say an S, it's different.
1: It's
2: different.
0: What do you mean?
2: He just doesn't say it the same anymore.
1: He don't even say his name is Steve.
2: He's not. He just says
1: it's Steve DeHager.
2: Steve DeHager.
0: He knows I'm right.
1: Steve DeHager is
2: crazy. And then I actually asked Rob, and I was like, did you really mean that with Steve when he got in your face? And this is what Rob said.
0: I'm going to hit you first.
2: So I said, okay.
1: Well, you know who's been getting hit a lot lately, Rob G?
0: Oh, Blake Snell, the first pitch is over the fence for a home run. Are you kidding me?
1: Please tell me that was a replay from another game.
0: Rob G, I'm not even kidding you. Rob G, what did I say when we were talking pre-show? Brewers have room to play with, and they should be very aggressive because, go for it.
1: Okay. Yeah.
0: Right, like the Dodgers, you don't expect to sweep. So in this one, they didn't even wait. I said to Rob G, I would take swing first. I wouldn't be waiting back. I wouldn't be passive. I would be ultra aggressive in game. The first pitch, you don't think people at Dodger Stadium are sick?
2: Rob, everybody is quiet.
1: And listen, first of all, Cheerio.
0: He is a stud. He's a stud.
1: Do you know how old he is?
0: 24, right?
1: Oh. 22.
0: Oh,
1: I thought he was 24, 25, 26. 22 years old. I'm like, my gosh. And he's one of those people we talk about.
0: Blake Snell has not been good in his last three playoffs.
3: Hey, don't get a 6'4", 6 ERA for none, man.
1: Exactly. And he was did you hear him, Reese, talking about them? I don't know if you heard that, Rob. He was like, yeah, I've been watching all the film, watching all their interviews. And, you know, even Murphy, their manager, his point was, they're talking different. This ain't the same team as last year. But I've been watching them, and I'm going to go out there and make them uncomfortable because they're getting comfortable. Well,
0: the first pitch of the game. He hit that ball a right field. Lee. People in Dodger Stadium, they're like, are you kidding me? Wow.
1: Right off the bat. That's how I get it out the way.
3: Yeah, what if we spent the last, 24 hours? Ohtani, is he going to play? Is he going to play? And it won't even matter because Blake Snell gets lit up.
1: Oh, Ohtani's going to go, whew.
3: Two for three.
1: Ohtani is going to go,
3: in a game we lost 8-0.
0: Did you see that?
1: I did my part.
0: First home run he gave up all season. Ain't that crazy?
1: Right off the bat. And here come Contreras, who's been a thorn in all postseason, hitting .391, a few home runs.
0: That's amazing.
1: You didn't. Oh, that was Terrible. You got him out easily. All right, maybe you just need to get the one out the way. Struck out the next two easily. Just get it out the way early.
0: No, I'm just saying, but for the Brewers, that's a great field. You're not getting no hit. He's not shutting you out. Like, they right away.
1: And you got to run already. Right. Nothing else happens. You have one run in a series where the Dodgers has been struggling to get runs. You have one already. The pressure's on them. My goodness.
0: That was quick. That was crazy.
1: Yeah. All right. Well.
0: We're going to get to Doug, right? Let's get to Doug.
1: Yeah, we'll get to Doug. So you heard it. Doug Gottlieb coming up. Let me go.
0: He used to have a radio show, right?
1: He did. I got a tea ready for me because I'm about to sit back.
0: No.
1: Alex, scoot
0: I want
1: over.
0: You involved.
1: Coming over.
0: Stop it.
1: It's cool. I got the game on. I got a
2: popcorn.
1: Tea.
2: Get over here.
1: Thank you for bringing the popcorn.
2: We'll sit back.
1: Bringing the popcorn. We're going to all go eat. So we're going to all sit back and watch Doug and Rhyme go at it.
0: No, it ain't.
1: It is the Odd Single on a virtual Wednesday. 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

0: Pastor Kelvin Washington on a Worship Wednesday. One's got to go going up in a little bit. We'll get to that. But let's get to it. Doug Gottlieb, former Fox Sports Radio host, men's basketball coach at University of Wisconsin Green Bay, is on with us now. Conversation about the player. What is it? The Protect College Sports Act. Doug had some things to say a couple of weeks ago. We thought it'd be cool to get him on the show. Appreciate Doug agreeing to do so. Doug, what's going on, man? How you doing?
1: Good, Kevin. How are you, man?
0: Doing good. Plus,
2: Doug,
0: he's also got a big game coming up too.
1: Hi, Rob.
2: How are you?
1: I'm great. You know, we play the Wisconsin Badgers.
0: Yeah.
1: In an exhibition game tomorrow night in Green Bay, so we're pretty fired up. But damn, the Brewers keep winning. So, you know, game four be tomorrow night, and they move the time to the same time as our game. But other than that, all things are good.
2: I was going to say, I know people in Wisconsin all over are all about the Brewers right now because they're in a great spot.
0: Yeah, for sure.
1: Packers had a good Sunday, too. That wasn't – just remember, Rob, the Bears still suck.
2: Yeah, okay.
0: No, hey, Doug, please don't go there because then that's a whole – you'll change the whole conversation.
2: Right.
0: He'll start talking about Caleb.
2: All right, let's do this. Let's replay what Doug said. We have that, Doug, your audio first, and then we'll let you try to dig out of this hole, and then we'll have a conversation.
3: People want to make it about coaches' salaries. That's fine, okay? But what you'll find out is coaches' salaries, one, coaches are way more important than players, okay, because they just do more. And coaches don't leave every year the way that players leave every year. Okay, go back and track it. You're talking about a handful of coaches in the entire country that switch jobs year after year. There was one Lane Kiffin in the SEC. Nobody else went and switched to another job. And if you want to say, hey, there's all these massive buyouts, great. I'm all for buyouts on college basketball contracts as well. Need to have them. You can leave whenever you want if you pay your buyout. But we're making all these crazy statements about crazy things. All it's doing is saying, hey, here's the maximum revenue that the Power Fours can make, and here's the split. That's all it says. And it's a gigantic split. You got players making $3.5-4 million to play college sports. That's above most head coaches. So I think we got into the point of ridiculous. And this is, by the way, why I was always against flat out paying the players when I was a broadcaster and when I was a player, because there's never an amount that satisfies people.
2: All right, Doug. So you stand by that players don't matter. Coaches are more important than players. And it's okay for coaches.
1: Let me stop you right there, Rob. What you've just done is the part that I miss the least of broadcasting. What you just did is bullcrap.
2: No, it ain't. Because that's what you said.
1: Hold on. I didn't. I did not say players don't matter. Play the audio again. Tell me the part that said they don't matter.
2: You said that the coaches matter more. Go ahead. Go.
1: Yes, absolutely. What matters the most is the school. Then what matters is the coach. Probably combined with the alignment of the coach with the administrators, because nothing can be done without them. Okay? But what you said was, I said, players don't matter. Not only is it unfair, it's not true, and it's the problem with media, is this is not an all or nothing proposal. In no world is it all or nothing. Zero.
2: Doug, hold on. Let me say something.
1: Hold on, Rob. So here's what I would like. Okay? I would like you to say, I apologize.
2: I'm not doing that. Doug, if you came here for an apology party, I'll hang up on you right now. I'm not doing that. Thank you. Goodbye. That's it. I'm not apologizing to him on the radio. Get off the radio. That's why you don't have a show. I hope you lose to Wisconsin. How's that?
4: Shoot.
2: Who cares? What is he going to come on? I'm not apologizing 2 minutes in. He wants me to apologize. He made the case that the coaches only matter and that players are secondary. It's always about the players, Doug Gottlieb. If you were so great, you would be winning at Wisconsin, Green Bay, or whatever it is. You're not winning. You know why? You don't have good enough players. You're such a great coach. I'm glad you hung up. Don't call back here. In fact, turn to ESPN. Go listen to Jim Rome. You better not be listening to the show.
0: He can't even listen to the show, Rob?
2: No.
5: By the way, we hit the under on your questions, too.
4: You didn't get big one in, Kev. You didn't even get one.
0: We hit the whammy. We got the under on my
4: two.
0: Questions.
4: Yep.
0: We got the under 2 minutes he yelled at
4: yep.
0: him. Did we have a hang up?
4: We should have had
0: we
4: one.
0: We should have had one.
2: He hung up. That's good.
4: Man. Wow.
2: I don't care. I'm glad he hung up because Doug is ridiculous. What kind of system doesn't allow the players to be involved in the bargaining of this? Right?
0: Well, like, my big thing was going to be the unionization.
2: Exactly. And the idea that some old white guy, former coaches, are going to sit around and determine how much money they can make. Do you know in the Power Four Conference, on the football rosters, 66% of the players are black, and there's no representation, and Doug is going to go, there's a pile of money, and it's going to be significant, and I've always been against them making money. Really? How do you get into a college basketball game or football game? Do you show your student ID, Kelvin, and walk in like you used to when you went to college, when I went to Southern Connecticut? There were no damn tickets. This is professional sports. And Doug doesn't want, he wants to use their likeness, sell their jerseys, do all this stuff, and they get nothing. Or they get the crumbs that you want to pass on to these damn players. Pathetic.
0: I think if for sure, I think
2: if you're out there and you can play basketball, don't go play for Doug Gottlieb. How's that? Go listen to the tape. He doesn't think you're worth anything. The players on the team, they should quit. They should walk out on him and let him know what he thinks about them, that they don't deserve to make any money. Says who? Doug Gottlieb, who are you? You get paid a salary. You don't deserve to get any money because you don't win enough games. What if we paid you per win? You would have made $4 your first year. How dare you? They don't deserve to get paid. And you get a the NCAA gets a $6 billion TV deal for March Madness, and they don't deserve to get paid. And they can't leave when the coach walks out on them. Oh, only two or three coaches ever leave. I don't care. They get to leave whenever they want. Why can't the players? How dare you think that you're bigger and better than those players? Shame on you as a former college basketball player, Doug. You should know better.
3: One, coaches are way more important than players.
2: More important? Please. Without the players, you have nothing. And then you go run, talking about trying to get me to apologize. Apologize my ass. I'm not apologizing. 2 minutes in. Apologize.
0: Oh.
2: That's what I don't like about the business. Oh. That's what I don't like about the
0: beginning. I ain't going to lie. When Doug said, first, I would like you to apologize. Yeah, that was his way of saying he wanted to get off the phone.
2: Right.
0: Because, Doug, listen, he can have a different opinion than you. He can have different thoughts. That's fine. We all do. You and I argue.
2: I'm not apologizing.
0: But he knew, of all people, you weren't about to sit up here and apologize on your own show right then and at that moment. So when Doug said that to me, I will say, you knew what you are. Like, you knew this was going to end. Like, you get what I'm saying? That's like, Rob G, you're married. If you're yelling and arguing with your wife in the middle and tell her just admit you were wrong, you just wanted to argue.
4: Hey, K-Dot, Stu got here. Jade Stu here. Should I leave?
0: Somebody, Stu.
4: I was waiting to help, so.
0: Well, I don't know. I got my popcorn. I told you I was getting my popcorn.
2: All I know, the Brewers got two men on.
0: Look at that. Don't pivot.
2: Kelvin don't even care. I'm trying to tell you what's going on here. Wow.
0: Hold on. Let me see. We're at the top of the second. Are they all right? Oh, one out. There'll be. Oh, that's double play. They out of the inning.
2: Okay.
0: Double play.
2: Did you enjoy that, Rob G? No?
0: Rob G don't
2: you know
0: talk
2: Rob
0: to you right
2: G?
0: Now.
2: No, no. Rob G, I blame you. You knew this was coming.
0: Rob, I blame you,
5: I didn't think it was
0: going
5: to go like that. I didn't think it was going to go like that. I thought it was going to be a shouting match for about 15. That's why we gave him two segments. That would be 15 minutes of a
0: good.
5: Strong debate.
4: Yeah.
5: Dan Patrick show circa 2021. No. Something like that.
2: But Doug is out of that now because he thinks he's higher and better because
4: point.
2: He's a college basketball coach. That he, I don't like, that's what I don't like about the media nowadays. That's why I don't like about talk show hosts and all that. You made a long living off of it for a long time.
4: Got in trouble for some stuff too.
2: Right? How about when you said stuff, right, that didn't work out? I mean, come on, Doug. That was so lame, just like your basketball program. Don't ever call back here and lose my number. Don't text me. I don't want to hear from you. Done.
0: Was that a possibility?
2: You're dead to me, Doug Gottlieb. You're dead to me.
4: Is he blocked now, Rob?
2: Yes.
0: Wait,
2: officially blocked.
0: You said

0: said it like he was actually about to call you back or text you.
1: He texted me to get on the show. How do you get on the show?
0: See, okay, now, Elijah, put the camera on me. This is where I'm confused. Doug, I actually think you might have had a point or two. I don't know fully your thoughts, but you knew it's called a phrase that I use in my household, a phrase I subscribe to, is knowing your personnel. You knew you were about to get on with Rob Parker. You knew when it was going to be a hostile environment, like being on the road. And you knew Rob Parker for daggone show wasn't going to apologize. Why did you ask Rob Parker to apologize on his own show 2 minutes into the thing? Rob G, you knew that wasn't going to happen.
2: I knew that wasn't going to happen, but I do have an update, a text in from the Duggar directly to me. And I'll read it to you next.
0: All right, let's get up there. Kevin, what up, man?
3: Kevin, this is my first time working with you guys in almost 2 years, and you have me fired up right now.
1: All right.
3: I am 100% on your guys' side. I don't know why they're insisting. Well, actually, I do know why they're insisting on Congress getting involved. It's because these are guys that are used to order and control, and now they don't really have it anymore.
0: All right, Kevin, don't be coming on here spitting truth.
3: It's a labor versus management issue.
0: And
3: people's refusal to see it that way has clouded their judgment.
0: Because we talk about this all the time. One of the things America does great, Kevin, is always make the little man mad at every other little
3: yes.
0: man and everybody else, while the ones up top continue to dominate and get what they want.
3: Yeah.
0: America's masterful at that. You'll get mad at the other employees, but not the man up top. You'll get mad at the

0: decided he didn't want to coach anymore. And you see that across the country. And really, it's a collective bargaining issue. You don't see people asking Congress to cap the earnings of NFL players, NBA, Major League Baseball. These are a union and management issue. And all the rules we've seen in professional sports are a result of that. So I don't see why college sports should be any different. But I digress. It is the NLCS Game 3, Brewers at Dodgers, and Jackson Churio saying cheerio as he rounded the bases with a leadoff home run to give the Brewers a 1-0 lead as they're heading to the bottom of the second inning. Shohei Ohtani has not batted yet. That's because he's batted six. Or he's was placed in the sixth hole in the batting order, which is the lowest he's ever been in his career. And he's only 1-for-7 in this NLCS. He really hasn't been healthy. He hasn't looked healthy in 2 months. And he is in the game, though, and is expected to bat third. The Dodgers won in order in that first inning. So Shohei is due up third in that second. So we'll see how he does here. Game 4 of this series has been moved to 8 o'clock Eastern time tomorrow. Game 3 of the ALCS has been moved to 1 o'clock, and that's because they're anticipating inclement weather. Interesting note in Major League Baseball, Don Mattingly is going to be in Philadelphia long term. They're taking the interim tag off his title as the Phillies and Don Mattingly have agreed to terms on a 2-year deal that makes him the manager moving forward, which is kind of surprising because they really had a bad finish to the year, and a lot of Phillies fans at least blame Don Mattingly for that, so he'll be around for the long haul. Joe Espada not going to return as the manager of the Houston Astros as his contract will expire at the end of the month. NFL news, Michael Penix Jr. expected to start against the Bears on Sunday despite suffering a rib injury. Lamar Jackson did not practice today because of his ankle injury, and Jesse Minter saying Jackson is day-to-day. ESPN saying earlier today that Jackson does have a realistic chance of playing on Sunday against the Browns. Marvin Harrison Jr. will make his debut Sunday in London against the Jaguars. That's according to Texans head coach D'Amico Ryans. And FIFA is set to amend its rules to prevent a repeat of that controversial reversal of the World Cup suspension issued to Falaran Balogun. He got a red card. The one game suspension of his playing was then suspended by the organization, and they want to amend the rules to prohibit that going forward in the future. And an attorney representing the LIV Golf League telling a federal bankruptcy court judge on Wednesday that the Embattled Tour will know by the end of the month whether it will be ceasing operations or moving forward. That's according to ESPN. Back to you guys.
1: Yeah, appreciate you, man. It's the Odd Couple, Rob Parker, Kelvin Washington on a Worship Wednesday. And let's just get straight to it, Rob Jimmy. One's got to go on the way. But what's the message?
2: Oh, yeah, so in case you all missed it.
1: All right, break it down.
2: We had Doug Gottlieb coming on for a... what we thought was going to be a verbal sparring session over the Protect College Sports Act with one Rob Parker. That's what we were expecting. That's what it was pitched to me because he had Doug and Rob were texting directly. He said,
3: No. Doug texts me.
2: Well, okay. Anyways, y'all were texting.
3: I just want you to know that.
2: Rob says, Rob G.
4: Apologize, Rob G.
2: Get Doug on the show. We'll have a nice debate. And we hyped it up as a big old deal.
3: I didn't have a problem with having him on the show.
2: And
3: I could have said no.
2: The interview lasted all of 94 seconds before Doug asked for an apology. Rob did not give it to him, and he hung up the phone.
3: So Doug hung up.
2: Doug hung up the phone. Was it Rob? Clear. That was Doug who hung
3: Doug
2: up.
3: Doug hung up.
2: We did not hang up on Doug Gottlieb. So afterwards, Rob went on a rant. He was very upset about it. Doug texted me directly. He says, sorry, making something up and then not rephrasing it is BS. Have a good one. I appreciate you.
3: Okay. I'm done. I'm done. He hung up. He didn't want to have a real conversation. And to the whole idea of just holding on to that, make your point. I don't need to apologize. I didn't say Doug did this and it was factually wrong, okay? Like my point was, Doug said that coaches were more important than players. That's my contention. He could say, "Oh, I didn't say that. I said that players don't matter." Mm. No, you're saying that coaches matter more. So that was my interpretation.
1: Right, and
3: that's all it was. It's like that should be the least of the thing that we're arguing about.
1: Yes, because
3: his idea is that coaches are more important, and my idea is that players are more important.
1: And I agree that we could have got to that place with him acknowledging that he didn't say that and would prefer you to rephrase it, but to ask you to apologize. Number one. He knows you. Okay, he knows.

0: you. He knows how you do, how you operate radio, and you knowing that you're bigger, you're making a louder point than the minutia. So, like, to argue about the minutia, he know what your point was. Your point was this.
1: Curtis in California was listening. He's got a take on this.
0: I thought this was Gottlieb coming.
1: No. Curtis, you're on the Odd Couple Fox Sports Radio. What's up?
2: Yeah, I just don't get it, Rob. I mean, it could have just been really muted the whole way. A nice conversation. You played what he had said, and less than seconds later, you misquoted him.
1: I did not misquote him. No, I did not. And he doesn't deserve an apology. His point, his point was, no, hold on. Let me get my point out and I'll let you.
2: I didn't even finish.
1: You said I misquoted him. And he says that he said, no. Just hear me out. He said that college coaches are more important than players. I disagree with that. I totally disagree with that. Players are what wins for college coaches. It's not the other way around. You could take the best college coach, or supposedly, Nick Saban didn't win anything at Michigan State. When he went to Alabama and LSU and they have all the money and doing all that with the kids, now Nick Saban's the greatest college coach ever. He didn't win at Michigan State.
2: Not the point I'm making, Rob. It's not the point I'm making. All I'm trying to say is, this is why he didn't like being in radio in regards to being misquoted.
1: Yeah, okay. He was in radio for 20 years. Get off the phone, because you're not even being honest. He hated it so much he did it for 20 years. That's what Doug Gottlieb is telling you now. Do you want us to go all over all the mistakes and situations Doug had on the radio? Oh, he doesn't like radio now. What about the lawsuit that was filed against him? Stop it. Come on, man. Stop. Don't make it like, oh, Doug didn't want to be in radio. This is what he hated about radio. Stop. You're giving him an excuse. He was on ESPN Radio and Fox Sports Radio. He hated radio so much and CBS Sports Radio.
0: Media as a whole,
1: okay,
0: yeah.
1: So he was so messed up about this business that he worked for three networks. Does that sound like somebody got a problem with the way we do business and the way sports talk radio runs, that you would work for three different networks? Stop. Don't make an excuse. If he did one network and didn't like it and quit, then maybe I would buy into that. That ain't stop him from going to the other places. So stop. Look at that weak fly ball.
0: Don't switch it up though, Tony.
1: No, because Rob G put his hands up like, oh, you hit a two-run home run, he's back. He hits off the end of the bat a weak, lazy fly ball. That ball's right down the middle there. Did you see that?
3: Well, I only did that because I told Alex, watch, he's going to strike out. And then he didn't strike out, so I was like, oh, no.
1: What, am I right?
0: That was pretty weak, yeah.
3: He just put his bat out there, made contact.
0: A year ago, that was a home run, though.
1: Exactly. That ball was right
0: down there. A
1: year
0: ago, that was a home run.
1: Come on, man.
0: Shoot, 6 months ago, that was.
3: And America, in case you missed it, we will play the Doug Gottlieb interview in its entirety. All 45 seconds.
0: It won't take long.
3: In last call, if you missed it, you'll get the full experience, all 38 seconds of it.
1: When are we doing that?
0: last call.
3: Last call.
1: You going to make him wait that long? Hey. People want to chime in. We should take these calls.
0: One's got to go has got to go because Doug had to go.
1: Yes. Let's do it. You got an opinion. If you want to call up, was that Doug Gottlieb's uncle called in or whatever? Talking about, I should have. You misquoted him.
0: I mean, you didn't say what he said. However, he knew what you were insinuating.
1: Exactly.
0: That's two different things.
1: And you know the difference between the two. It ain't like I totally was off board of what he said. He said that coaches were more important, and I'm saying players are more important.
0: He knew the gist of what you wanted to argue about. When you have friends and you're debating, I know what you want to debate. He knew the gist of what you were trying to debate. So, yes, you didn't quote him exactly correct. That is 100% true. But the point you were trying to make was much larger than the need for that. And for him to ask you for an apology, he daggone sure knew who he was talking to, Alex.
4: It's not just that. It's like, why would you come onto somebody's show and then ask for an apology if you said something that you don't even stand by?
1: Right.
4: That's my problem. Like, if you're going to say something and worry about the misquote, I think you're misquoting the concept of why we're having
0: it. But that's what I'm saying. Like, we'll talk about it more on the other side.
1: 100%.
4: You didn't say anything wrong. You literally said, because you're just referencing his quote where he said, coaches are more important than players. So then my interpretation is, you don't think players are important.
1: That's right.
4: How is that misquoted?
1: Thank you.
4: That's so simple.
0: Because it is misquoting if I want to be mad at where the media is now.
4: But we'll you are media.
0: It. We'll talk about it. Right. Well, he's a coach.
1: Let's do that.
4: No, he's media.
1: 877-99 on Fox. We'll hear from you.
0: Now.
1: It's okay.
4: No.
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0: my dog go to heaven. And I hope that you water the seeds. 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I don't know if they live in OD.
1: 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On a worship Wednesday.
2: One's got to go. That's
1: one's
2: got
1: to go, had to go. We got some more to say.
2: People want to chime in,
1: I think. Want to jump in on this. We'll get it, by the way. I do have to tell them. 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Phone lines are lit up, looking like a trash talking Tuesday. And folks got a lot to say about our exclusive 45-second interview with Doug Gottlieb.
2: All right, Andy, in Oregon, you're on the Odd Couple Fox Sports Radio. What's up, Andy?
3: I'm trashing Doug Gottlieb.
2: Wow.
3: Wow. Listen, Rob, normally your level of passion makes me nervous, but I was so glad to hear you were going to have this interview with Doug, because he's always seemed holier than thou.
2: Yes.
3: And so you did not deserve... He didn't deserve a thank you. An apology.
2: Oh, yeah. Right.
3: Yeah. I'm so worked up right now. You know what I'm saying?
1: They had Kevin worked up, too.
2: All right, we appreciate that.
3: I worked up. But, yeah, you were right. He was wrong. So keep going, guys.
2: Appreciate it.
1: Appreciate you, man.
2: How about Sean? Why we move Sean in Sacramento?
1: He put his 11 kids down to come call
2: That's
1: in.
2: That's right.
4: Yo, my uncle from another mother, my brother's behind the boards. Real quick, man, shout out the entire I-Bomb. Shout out y'all, man, for the special message, man. Family doing what they can right now, but yes. I appreciate the love and support from everybody. But God dog, man, was that the same Rob? Was that the same, I'm sorry, same Doug that lied about Freddie Freeman's agent getting fired because he did the wrong thing, getting him to L.A., and got sued and then retracted his entire statement? Was that the same Doug Gottlieb? Was that the same Doug Gottlieb that posted on Twitter that after Ukraine invaded Russia, that the basketball team should continue playing because it's not a big deal, then deleted his post 10 minutes later? Or is that the same Doug Gottlieb that got whooped in divorce court and lost everything and had to move to Wisconsin? Is that the same Doug Gottlieb, man?
2: Wow, Sean.
4: Doug Gottlieb
2: all
4: was
2: right.
4: Just got fooled by the poo-poo king.
2: Wow, Sean ain't taking
5: I'm
2: no prisoners.
5: I'm the poo-poo king.
2: 877-99.
1: Crazy right now.
2: On Fox. How about Trucker? Maine in Kentucky. Trucker Maine.
1: What's up, Maine?
2: What's happening?
6: Hey, I'm pissed, Rob. I'm with you, man. Hey, he wrong for that. Doug ain't none, man. But what he said to you, bro, you shouldn't apologize for nothing you said. You telling them truth, and when the truth come out, it hurts, bro. It's like us out here working our butt off. They work their butt off, and the truck, they don't come to see the goddamn coach. They come to see the damn players. See my friends. I'm sorry. But I'm just on your side, Rob. Y'all have a good night, man.
2: All right, appreciate it.
1: Trucker Maine. Shout out to Trucker Maine.
2: How about James in Virginia? You're on the Odd Couple Fox Sports Radio. What's up, James?
7: Thank you for taking my call. Gentlemen, happy Wednesday. Odd Couple, big time, all the time, every time. Salute the Commanders. Odd Couple, OG, guys.
2: How are you?
7: Oh, man, I'm loving life, man. And Rob, I just want to say this straight out. I love you. I love Doug, man. I like both you guys very much. I love the Odd Couple show. I've been with y'all since day one. But I'm disappointed in both of y'all, man, because you guys let your personal feelings get in the way of what could have been a great discussion, man, because this is something that really needs to be discussed and talked about, because I'm on the side of the players too, but I think it's a symbiotic relationship. Coaches need good players. Good players need good coaches.
2: Well, wait a minute. But James, and I hear that, okay? My only issue is to come on the show and the first thing you want is some apology on whether, like you could work through that. He didn't want to have a conversation.
1: And that's what I was going to say. My biggest thing.
2: Okay. But you say you're disappointed in me. Doug texts me to be on the show, okay?
1: And that
2: brought it to Kelvin and Rob G. He should have never asked for the apology,
7: but you guys shouldn't have gone back and forth. You should have stayed on top.
2: He hung up, man. He hung up.
7: Right,
2: what do you want us to do?
7: Because y'all both got into it, man.
1: No, James, hold on. No, we got you, James. It's all good. James, let me say this, though. Appreciate the call. Yep. You don't have to stick around for this. That's not actually what happened. He immediately asked you for an apology. You said, I'm not apologizing, and he hung up.
2: Right.
1: So my only thing with this would be, Doug has been listening or knowing you for years, right? We all have. I tried out
2: with him at ESPN.
1: So he knows you. He knows your candor. He knows how you are. So to have a uber nuanced situation was not going to happen, in the sense that he knew you had a point. He had a point. So if he's looking for the exact verbiage and you quote me exact, that wasn't going to happen. More or less, or maybe even if that was going to ask it, Rob, can you at least say I didn't say that? But to ask for an apology from you in that heated moment, he should have known that wasn't going to happen. And that's my only thing that's disappointed, is because it then leads me to feel like you got it out because you knew it wasn't going to happen. You follow what I'm saying?
2: He knows
1: when I ask somebody to do something I know they're not going to, then I have my out.
2: Right.
1: You knew that wasn't going to happen. So if the result was to hang up, then why ask?
2: Alex,
1: or why
2: even
1: call in?
5: I'm just going to expand on it and say, I just don't believe he believes what he said. So he had an out, so he took it. Because
1: no,
5: who
1: I
5: comes
1: don't,
5: on?
1: I disagree with that, Alex.
5: Well, then why would you ask for an apology on someone else's show? But, it's not your show.
2: And,
5: you asked to come
2: and,
5: on.
1: I agree with that. But I'm saying, I firmly
5: that
1: believe
5: shows
1: he
5: everything.
1: Believes what he... But, two different things.
5: If he believed it, he'd defend it rather than asking for an apology.
2: Why wouldn't he just defend the thing, right? Get
5: past
2: that.
1: Play along to play. That's what I'm agreeing with you on that. And you know what? We're not going to turn your mic off. We got some more on this on the other side. We are
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9: 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Every advisory, every shift in the track, every hour it matters. 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
21: NLCS Game 3, Milwaukee leading this best of seven series 2-0. And as the Brewers getting on the board first, Jackson Chourio with a leadoff home run in the first inning. Milwaukee currently leads at 1-0. They're now in the top of the fourth inning in Los Angeles. Shohei Ohtani in the lineup batting sixth, the lowest he's ever batted in his career. And in his lone at-bat so far tonight, flew out to left field. So he's now just 1 of 8 so far in this NLCS. And tomorrow's Game 4 moved to 8 o'clock Eastern Time. That's because Game 3 of the American League Championship Series moved ahead to 1 o'clock Eastern Time in the afternoon due to anticipated inclement weather. Phillies and Don Mattingly agreed to terms on a 2-year deal that will make him the full-time manager in Philadelphia. Joe Espada will not be back as the manager of the Houston Astros. I'm Kevin Wire.
22: One guy is happily divorced. One guy is happily married. One guy gets called daddy by his three beautiful daughters. One guy gets called daddy after a credit card approval. One guy won a state high school basketball championship. One guy only covered a state high school basketball championship. One guy's been inducted into 3 halls of fame. One guy has only mopped a hall. Does this seem weird to anybody else?
23: Crazy.
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5: Rob, I didn't say that. This is just the third hour of the show.
1: Sorry, see, in good faith today.
2: You got
5: this
2: it right.
5: This is the third hour.
2: Okay.
5: Not hour three.
2: Not hour three, right. Third hour.
1: Ah, you're stupid, Alex.
2: It is the Odd Couple, Fox
5: Apologize,
2: Sports Radio.
5: Rob.
2: You got that? Yeah. Apologize. Be sure to check out our YouTube channel. We have a YouTube channel.
1: Do it!
2: You could have watched the fight live.
1: Yeah.
2: I mean.
1: What like a Mike Tyson fight. It didn't last long.
5: No subscription needed.
2: That's right. Doug got knocked out early. Oh, no. I'm sorry. He quit. Somebody threw a towel
1: in. Did you just
2: in.
1: Say Doug said no mas?
2: He said no mas. I didn't even know that Doug was bilingual when he said no mas.
1: Man, I said no mas. He said no, but he said no. Just get through your reads.
2: All right, check out our YouTube channel. That's right. Just search Odd Couple FSR on YouTube. Hit the subscribe button, and after you're done, tap the thumbs up icon and comment away. Let us know if you agree or disagree. And what else I going to say? Yeah, check us out. Our YouTube channel. Watch us live right now. Just search Odd Couple FSR.
5: We'll do it live.
2: Thank you. And don't forget, College Kids is coming up. Sierra Clark.
1: Is it?
2: Yes, host of the SECT podcast, Sierra Clark. She does a great job. And last call. And one thing, I just want to make sure everybody knows. After we had the conversation about Doug's comment, he texted me and said he wanted to come on and explain his side.
1: Mm-hmm.
2: I said to you and Rob G., let's get Doug on. Mm-hmm. I didn't have a problem with having him on
1: we've known this for
2: right,
1: a while now.
2: And having a different opinion, right? I could have said, no, I don't want him
5: Healthy
2: on.
5: Healthy debate, right?
2: He said whatever he said, and I don't care, and I don't want to hear from him. That's not what I wanted. I wanted to have this conversation.
1: Mm-hmm.
2: But the idea that he wants to push for me to say verbatim what he said rather than the gist of the conversation is the problem and that I should apologize. Once we got there, if this was his show, that's some one thing. You're not going to come on and tell me to apologize on my own show. It's not happening. So, Rob G, you have the
1: whole interaction. Yeah, let's hear it.
0: Well, not quite the whole, because the whole interaction involved Wisconsin basketball.
1: No, you got what matters.
0: We don't care about that. We're going to get right to the exchange that is popping off in a big way here in the Yacht
2: Couple. Do I have to listen?
0: Here is Doug Gottlieb, basically in its entirety, with the Yacht Couple earlier this evening.
2: All right, let's do this. Let's replay what Doug said. We have that, Doug, your audio first, and then we'll let you try to dig out of this hole, and then we'll have a conversation.
3: People want to make it about coaches' salaries. That's fine, okay? But what you'll find out is coaches' salaries, one, coaches are way more important than players, okay, because they just do more. And coaches don't leave every year the way that players leave every year. Okay, go back and track it. You're talking about a handful of coaches in the entire country that switch jobs year after year. There was one Lane Kiffin in the SEC. Nobody else went and switched to another job. And if you want to say, hey, there's all these massive buyouts, great. I'm all for buyouts on college basketball contracts as well. Need to have them. You can leave whenever you want if you pay your buyout. But we're making all these crazy statements about crazy things. All it's doing is saying, hey, here's the maximum revenue that the Power Fours can make, and here's the split. That's all it says. And it's a gigantic split. You got players making $3.5-4 million to play college sports. That's above most head coaches. So I think we got into the point of ridiculous. And this is, by the way, why I was always against flat out paying the players when I was a broadcaster and when I was a player, because there's never amount that satisfies people.
2: All right, Doug. So you stand by that players don't matter. Coaches are more important than players. And it's okay for coaches.
19: Let me stop you right there, Rob. What you've just done is the part that I miss the least of broadcasting. What you just did is bullcrap.
2: No, it ain't. Because that's what you said.
19: Hold on. I didn't. I did not say players don't matter. Play the audio again. Tell me the part that said they don't matter.
2: You said that the coaches matter more. Go ahead. Go.
19: Yes, absolutely. What matters the most is the school. Then what matters is the coach. Probably combined with the alignment of the coach with the administrators, because nothing can be done without them. Okay? But what you said was, I said, players don't matter. Not only is it unfair, it's not true, and it's the problem with media, is this is not an all or nothing proposal. In no world is it all or nothing. Zero.
2: Doug, hold on. Let me say something. Go ahead.
19: Hold on, Rob. So here's what I would like. Okay? I would like you to say, I apologize.
2: I'm not doing that. Doug, if you came here for an apology party, I'll hang up on you right now. I'm not doing that. Thank you. Goodbye. That's it.
0: And there we have it.
2: Kelvin, did I not say, okay, maybe not verbatim.
1: Yes.
2: But did I not say what he said? Coaches are more important than players. Did I not say that?
1: By the way,
2: he's hung up.
1: He actually said they're way more important.
2: Yes. And
1: I quoted that.
2: Okay. But he's hung up on the idea that I said that players don't matter. Mm-hmm. But I did say his main point, which was what? Coaches are more important than players. So I did say that.
1: Mm-hmm.
2: And that guy who called up, I don't know.
1: Andy or something.
2: You know, Cream Puff from California, whatever his name was. Mm-hmm. You misquoted Doug. Did you hear that? Cream Puff, call back.
1: This is where I'm at it, Doug, before we get to the calls. 877-99 on Fox. And I've reiterated my point. And the more I think about it, we replayed it. He's known you for far too long to act surprised.
2: Over 25 years ago, I tried out for ESPN.
1: He's known you. He's worked with you. Guys been colleagues here. My point is, you know, okay, Rob is not going to. This isn't Barbara Walters. You didn't have the exact quote. You're not Walter Cronkite.
2: But we did play your sound, though. We heard what you said. It wasn't like we didn't play
1: it. Out of the blue
2: with
1: no context.
2: Right.
1: We literally heard what you said. You know this is a debate format type. You know, we go at it, it's the Yacht Couple. And you know Rob has a point. You have a point. Let's get to a debate. So the idea that just because it wasn't 100% correct, You have the microphone, Doug, could have easily said what I would have said. Rod, you know good and well that ain't what I said. What I said was da-da-da-da-da. So get your words right. Now, my point is, and proceed.
2: That's not what he said. He wanted,
1: but to
2: he wanted
1: act
2: an
1: like
2: apology.
1: Because you were a bit off of what he said, and he has the opportunity to say exactly what he said. He had a microphone by way of phone
2: right.
1: to say his point. And now we can proceed with the debate and
2: that
1: the
2: whole
1: conversation.
2: Thing about an apology is like a power struggle.
1: And you know, can I
2: like
1: say what that was? That was because he probably was getting lit up on social media for the last couple of weeks by a bunch of people right. that the brunt of the apology wasn't for you. It was for he heard it from other people.
2: Right. And
1: so
2: he wanted
1: you were
2: me,
1: the straw
2: right.
1: that broke the camel's back.
2: I got Rob Parker to apologize to me because he misquoted me.
1: And I'm sick of everybody misquoting, saying what I'm saying. So I'm going to make it a point. And we, this show, you specifically, caught the brunt of that because there was no way that was hang-up worthy. He had to, we aired it.
2: And what was the second part of that? You say that that college coaches are more important than players.
1: That's my point.
2: He said way more, didn't he?
1: He did. I quoted it. You can play it again. He said way more. He said, by the way, college coaches are way more important than players. That's what he said.
5: You know what's funny? All I heard out of that was vanity and ego. And you know why, Rob? Because you took your interpretation of his exact quote and you put them together. You literally said it. Players see, are not okay. important
1: you
5: is your take from
1: only
5: it.
1: Only thing I'll
5: and,
1: say, Alex,
5: but
1: you
5: listen,
1: notice
5: he literally said. Said. He literally said. Yes. Coaches are more
2: important
5: than players.
2: Which
5: Rob
2: is what
5: literally
2: I said that.
5: Quoted him yes, but you, and had his take in it.
1: But you, the only thing I'll say on this, maybe it's the newsman. I mean, you're a journalist. You know, you can't keep saying exactly right. with you. He shouldn't have been hung up on that.
2: It wasn't
1: because
2: verbatim,
1: he should have said
2: but
1: he
2: I
1: knew Rob got
2: across.
1: The gist of the point.
5: Right. See,
1: Rob's
5: like,
1: point is players are more important than coaches. Yours as coaches
2: yes.
1: are more important. Now
5: see,
1: let's hash it out.
5: Isn't this the issue why politics is so driving now? Because everybody's worried about the exact words rather than the meaning behind it.
2: Ohtani got on base.
5: Good for him. Hold on, I got something for that, Rob.
1: It's
5: hold
1: only
5: on,
1: bottom
5: Rob.
1: Of the fourth.
4: Breaking news from Fox Sports.
2: You know I got it's on. Just, did you see it?
1: No, what did
2: he got hit. I mean, on a breaking ball. Look.
1: He ain't never been so happy to get hit in his
2: Rob
1: life.
2: Rob G, he didn't even jump out of the way.
1: Hey, he turned, Rob G, he turned his cheeks into it. He said, hey.
0: He went full Roger Dorn on that one, guys.
2: Wow. Did you see that? He didn't even move. He was
1: Yo,
2: like, oh, my God.
1: He
2: thank
1: did
2: God.
1: A hips don't lie Shakira type thing. He said, ha, take this.
2: I'll take first base. All
1: oh,
2: right.
1: And,
0: the
1: all
0: aura
1: right.
0: is fading daily at this point with Shohei Ohtani.
1: Man, that man threw wow. the hip into it. And that means Will Smith going to hit a home run. They'll be up 2-1 and they're back in.
2: Okay.
1: By
2: yeah.
1: the way,
2: well,
1: you know who's mad about this?
2: Optimist.
1: No,
2: my
1: I'm
2: going
1: to tell you who is. Blake Snell got to be sitting here like, can I get some help?
2: There was,
1: gave up one
0: there
1: first
0: was
1: pitch
0: that
1: home run.
0: First pitch home run.
2: Right.
0: He's given up one other hit. 8 strikeouts.
1: That's what this is. Can I get? So what if he goes 7 innings?
2: Well, you shouldn't have given
1: strikeouts.
2: Up that home run, Blake Snell.
1: No,
2: right?
1: Okay, I will just don't make me hang up on you. I'm going full golly about to hang up on.
0: By
1: you.
0: The way, what was Dave Roberts thinking when he's like, you know what? The way to fix this lineup
1: put
0: is
1: the
0: to two put
1: worst.
0: The two worst
2: right,
0: guys
2: back
0: to back. That's going to sort things out. We'll just drop them lower in the lineup.
1: Well, because he probably said, all right, after that, it's just a bunch of players who ain't that bad. At least like it's 6-7 in a row, 9 bad.
2: All right,
1: come on, Will Smith, come on. Get jiggy with it.
2: Oh, we're going to. All right, we'll take some calls on this. Are we doing it right now? You got it? Rob G, let's
1: take a couple, then we'll come back.
0: Who was wrong here? Rob Parker or Doug Gottlieb? Which side are you on? I'm on Doug's side. You know that. I've always been a Doug guy.
2: Yeah,
0: me and the Dugger.
1: No, you're not. Because you know why you're not, Rob G? Because you're a producer and you understand everything ain't going to be picture perfect. And he said exactly. But you know the importance of having a dialogue.
0: You know why I'm on Doug's side right now? Because this is content.
1: That's
0: this is
1: you
0: so much better than what we
1: You're
0: were
1: right.
0: going to talk about. 877-99 on Fox. 877-996-6369.
1: COE, content over everything.
0: Whose side are you on? Rob Parker, Doug Gottlieb. It is the Odd Couple. Kelvin's here too, by the way.
1: Ohtani's on base.
0: This is the Odd Couple.
2: Ooh,
0: Fox Sports
2: just
0: Radio.
2: Missed. Wow.
1: What I got to read to these people. Hey, it's Kelvin Washington, and
2: hey,
1: I told y'all this
2: interview
1: was going
2: to
1: be great.
2: Hey, don't go to the University of Wisconsin at Green Bay. I'm sorry.
1: Hey, if you're looking for higher education, let me tell you where you shouldn't go. All right, let's get to it. 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
29: 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I mean, we had the Cowboys in Rio. 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The Bills kick a field goal in overtime with 2 minutes to go on second down. 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

0: Rob Parker, Kelvin Washington on a Worship Wednesday. We ain't being very godly right now.
1: On a pimp slap Wednesday.
0: I know, that's what it turned into. College Kids with Sierra Clark, host of the SECT podcast, coming up in a moment. And there's no time like October. The NLCS is here. Streaming live on Fox One, the back-to-back World Series champ. The Dodgers take on the top-seeded Brewers in the NLCS.
1: Still trying to
0: rematch one series from World Series. Stream the MLB postseason live on Fox One. What are we going to?
1: Bottom of the fifth. Dodgers still no runs, just three hits.
0: Yeah. They got to get something going. Blake Snell, to Rob G's point, has been pitching very well ever since that first pitch home run by Churio. All right, 877-99 on Fox. For those of you who happen to just now be listening, long story short, we had an interview planned with Doug Gottlieb, who the Protect the College Athletes Act, whatever.
1: Protect College Sports Act. Yep.
0: He had a
2: That's
0: view.
2: That's not what I said, Kelvin.
1: That's not what I
2: said. Apologize.
0: Don't hang up on me, Alex. He's had an opinion. We mentioned we all disagreed with it a couple weeks back. He said he reached out to Rob. He wanted to get on. He was on, but it wasn't long before he hung up because of semantics.
1: All right.
0: We got.
1: Let's start with Brandon in Riverside. You're on the Odd Couple Fox Sports Radio. What's up, Brandon?
3: What's going on, man? What's going on?
1: How are you, buddy?
3: Oh, I'm good. Rob, know what? I all day I heard a pep in yourself. I'm like, why Rob, gassed up? Dodgers on the verge of losing, and you about to rip Doug Golly. So, but other than that, I think he's lame for that. He's mad that you were right about what he said, and how the way he said it was very wrong. He did say, because I remember when you said it, and you just played it, he said the coaches are more important than the players.
1: And I did say that, even though
3: wrong.
1: I'd say everything verbatim, but that was the gist of his.
0: He knew
1: right.
0: The gist. That's Brandon, part of the
3: working, he's been working in this field long enough to know what you meant, and he's a lame for that, and I'm glad his show is off. I hang up and listen to you.
0: Yeah, and I appreciate the call. And my point I was saying to you off the air was, what was the point of that? Like, What was the point? If the point was to have a great, strong debate, he had a strong opinion, you had one, I've had one, we talked about it a couple of weeks ago, let's do that. What was the point of getting on in a minute? It got a little tighter,
1: right.
0: Then you hang up. What was the point? He has been doing this for a long time. He knows to work through contention, work through some beef, you know what I mean? Like
1: have
0: little drama.
1: Have a conversation.
0: And have a conversation.
1: I wouldn't have had him on if I didn't want to have a conversation with him, right?
0: It didn't make any sense. That's the part I don't get, Doug. He's been doing it too long to not know. All right.
1: We're going to get as many people in as we can. Don in the UP, the Upper Peninsula of Michigan. You're on the Odd Couple Fox Sports Radio. What's up, Don?
4: I'd love to give you a Pulitzer Prize for that. That was a beautiful job. I got a couple things for you. So first, Doug's saying, great coaches, they're coaches don't stay around, or they stay around, the players leave. Coach is always there more than a year. Meanwhile, his freaking predecessor, literally, Sundance, I can't remember his last name, Wicks, coached at UWGB for 1 year.
1: Yeah, he bounced.
4: Every year. Then he goes to Wyoming, right? And then he's putting all of the priority on the coaches. However, as I remember 2 years ago when all the white boys from UP playing Division II ball at Michigan Tech went down and beat Doug when he was coaching D1 UWGB.
1: I remember that.
4: I have someone close to the team that said that Doug reached out to one of the players at Michigan Tech and offered him an NIL deal, and the guy was like, bro, I'll stay in Houghton for the freaking year and play Division II. I'm like, can you let – Houghton got 300 inches of snow last year.
1: No.
0: I used to live in Traverse City, Michigan. I know about it.
1: You know about that. Wow.
4: Yeah. So, he's trying to get D2 guys with NIL, and they're like, nah, bro, we're good. So.
1: Crazy. Yeah. Thank you, Don. Appreciate it.
0: Appreciate it, man.
1: Chris in California, you're on the Odd Couple Fox Sports Radio. What's up, Chris?
5: What's going on, Rob? How you doing, Kerry?
0: What up, Chris?
1: How are you?
0: I thought it was Broussard about to come and pray for
5: man.
0: Us.
5: I'm in Florida, but I just want to say something about what Godley said about the players not mattering and the coaches mattering more. Nobody remembers who the coach was when Steph Curry took Davidson to the Final Four.
0: That's a great point.
5: And also, too, one of the greatest coaches of all time, he didn't change his coaching style. He changed his philosophy and how he
0: Coach K.
5: High school player. Exactly.
1: No doubt about it.
5: What is he talking about, bro? Like, are you serious?
0: You know, I just
5: Coach
0: thought
5: K
0: about
5: didn't just change his coaching style, bro. He changed how he recruited players because he couldn't win without getting a one and done.
1: Thank you. And what have I always said, and I know you hate it when I bring him up.
0: Tom Izzo.
1: Tom Izzo hasn't won in 25 years. He came late to the party.
0: You don't want the big name.
1: Exactly.
0: Dude.
1: And Tom Izzo hasn't won another championship. You know when he won? When Mateen Cleaves was his point guard.
0: And Mo Pete.
1: And Mo Pete.
0: And Jay Rich.
1: Thank you.
0: Can I ask a quick question? Rob G2? And I'm not even being funny. Is there an element of this that was, like, Doug's dad was a longtime great coach, right? Is there an element that's personal? Like, meaning, like, my
1: dad
0: is a coach.
1: My dad
0: is a coach. I'm a coach. I think his assistants, like, everybody's coaches, right? So it means more to me in that regard. Like, I'm more favorable to coaching because to say I never wanted players to get paid is kind of crazy.
1: Yeah, it does sound crazy.
0: Because we all agree, you and I, that at some type of stipend, nobody said it has to be $5-7 million, but at some point.
1: Well, that's because the NCAA didn't. Exactly.
0: They did zero, so now we're at 100. They could have did 20, 30, 50. Now we're at 100.
6: And how many of the upper echelon five-star guys are the ones who say they never should have got paid? It's always the guys who were on the team with the upper echelon guys who say they should
1: exactly.
6: have paid.
1: Exactly. 100%.
0: And that's what I always say. Boy, Rob
1: G, that's
0: job.
1: A great point.
0: The average man always. Hating on the average man in America. Boy, we have mastered that. It ain't never the people up top.
1: Crazy.
0: It's the common man that's the issue.
1: Adam,
0: tell you.
1: In D.C., you're on the Odd Couple Fox Sports Radio. What's up, Adam?
7: My guys, my favorite radio show. Hey, listen, I listen to Fox Sports Radio all day long when I'm not on a film set. And you know what I used to do when Doug came on? SiriusXM, so I can listen to Chris and them on First Things First, because he's awful. And what an awful take. And Kelvin, what a great point. He sounds like he's dug in for coaching. To say that he said, he didn't even say much more. He said very much more.
1: He said way more.
7: Let's not misquote him again. He said way more. And Alex, man, shout out to you for being a great DJ and for sticking up for Rob. I know, Kelvin, you a news guy, so you saying he was misquoted technically. But, like, bro, we are all intelligent men. Rob did not terribly misquote.
0: No, that's what I'm saying. Doug knew the gist. I'm with you. Doug knew the gist and the point of the show. The point of the debate to come up here was that Rob and I that day, a couple of weeks ago, were saying that this act was crazy. The players should be getting played. Why are the coaches not having any type of cap on that? And he knew that was the point. That's why he reached out to you
1: because
0: and
1: he
0: said,
1: heard,
0: can
1: he
0: I come
1: heard
0: on?
1: Our, he heard our rant about it.
0: Yes.
1: And that's why he wanted to come on. And we gave him the format.
7: Joke, I appreciate you, man. You definitely would have won that debate anyway, because how can you sit there and say, like you made a great point. I'm about to hang up, but you made a great point when you said, are the tickets free? If the tickets aren't free,
0: right.
7: then what are we talking about?
0: How
7: are
0: you going to sell my jersey with my name and number on it and I can't get some money?
1: Right. The tickets are free.
0: I'm on a video game. Everything about me, but I can't get some money.
1: Let's go to Andre in Massachusetts. You're on the Odd Couple Fox Sports Radio. What's up, Dre?
8: How you guys doing?
0: What's up, Dre?
1: Did we blow out your speakers up in the Commonwealth?
8: I was glad you did, and I'm frankly a little bit furious here that I didn't get the heavyweight bout that I signed up for. It's a couple things. Okay, first of all, we know what Mike Tyson said. Everybody has a plan till you get punched in the mouth. Mr. Doug Gottlieb, you take one jab across the jaw, okay, and you step back, and you get yourself all in a bunch, and you hang up, and you leave the forum, the arena of competition. Second point that has me furious about this, where the heck is Bill Buckley? I know I'm dating myself right now. You guys might not remember Bill Buckley and the firing line and debate television. Two people, Bill Buckley and Gore Vidal, two strong people on both sides of the aisle going at it. That's what people tuned in for today to see. We were looking forward to it. And Doug Gottlieb, you get one power punch and you back out and just hang up and leave the forum. Never mind what you said he knew about the format going in. That's what bothers me beyond, because he has a strong point. Now, he's talking about coaches matter more than players. How's that working out for Dabo?
1: Thank you.
8: How's that working out for Dabo down there in South Carolina?
0: That's a great point.
8: You don't want to poach players.
0: That's a great point.
8: You don't want to get into the NIL. Hmm?
1: Well,
8: how do you do down there in the Treme against LSU that first game when they got foots run up in him? Talking about that, you know, so coaches matter. It's ridiculous. Okay, you have a great chef. Your great chef is wonderful, and these all coaches are talented. You need the ingredients. You need to be there at 4 o'clock in the morning to get the prime ingredients if you're going to be the elite chef. Everybody knows this. So he was too far on one side of the aisle. Yes, the coaches are important, as the other caller said, but you have to have the players to execute what you're talking about. Bottom line, end of story, Doug Gottlieb, you're better than this. Okay, you got socked in the mouth and you ran home crying, which is much more. You're a capable guy.
0: All right, Dre. All right, Dre, I'm a looking. All right, we got you.
6: Dre was on longer than Doug was.
0: You ain't never lied. All right, appreciate your calls. By the way, I think it was about a 99 percentile. We got the first person when Doug's cousin called in. Other than that, because you knew what it was, Doug. That's my last point. You knew what this was. You knew who we are. You know the show. If you're going to come on, let's have a debate. Let's argue. Let's debate. Let's just talk. Let's talk. But you knew what it was. 30 seconds in, I'm going to need you to apologize. Come on, man. Come on, man. All right. Kevin Wire, going to get you updated.
1: We'll never apologize for his update. I'm just saying.
9: Right. I never apologize for my updates.
0: College kids on the way.
1: There you go.
9: NLCS Game 3, Brewers at the Dodgers, and right now it's Milwaukee in front, 1-0 as we're heading it to the top of the sixth inning. Jackson Churio with a leadoff home run to give Milwaukee that 1-0 lead, and it's just been an awful going of it for the Dodgers offense in this postseason. They OPS as a team under 600 entering the game, and so far tonight only three hits for Los Angeles as Blake Snell arguably out-dueling Robert Gasser as Snell has 9 strikeouts, has only allowed 2 hits, but one of those was that home run to Churio. But he's still losing 1-0, so LA getting the pitching performance they needed from Blake Snell, but the offense just isn't doing their part. And right now it's 1-0 as we head to the top of the sixth inning. As for Shohei Ohtani, he was put in the 6th hole, and that's never a good sign when your star player is batting that low in the lineup. Reminds me of when Joe Torre batted A-Rod 8th in the playoffs several years ago, and the Yankees ended up losing that series to the Detroit Tigers, and the Dodgers hoping to avoid a similar fate with Shohei Ohtani being demoted down to the number 6 hole, but he is 0-for-1, flew out to left, also got hit by a pitch, but is otherwise 1-for-8 in this NLCS.

0: Watson does have a realistic chance of playing against the Browns this Sunday. Falcons quarterback Michael Penix expected to start against the Bears on Sunday despite his rib injury that he suffered in a Sunday's loss to the Ravens. Texans head coach DeMeco Ryans indicating that Marvin Harrison Jr. going to make his debut for Houston after he came from Arizona in that trade this weekend. They're going to be in London playing against the Jaguars. And in soccer news, FIFA set to amend its rules to prevent a repeat of that controversial repeal of, or at least that temporary suspension of a suspension. As you recall, Fulgurun Balogun received a red card, and the rules indicate he was supposed to be automatically suspended for the next game. Well, FIFA suspended that suspension, causing a lot of controversy, and in order to fix that in the future, they're going to amend the rules to prohibit a suspension of a suspension. And LIV Golf, as an attorney representing that embattled golf circuit, that they told a federal bankruptcy court judge that they do, or they should know by the end of the month, whether they will be ceasing operations or whether they will continue moving forward as Saudi Arabia cutting off the funding for that golf league. Back to you guys.
1: Appreciate you, Kev. Odd Couple, Rob and Kelvin on a Worship Wednesday. Stop looking at me, Rob. You're stupid.
2: What?
1: Last call on the way. My gosh, what a day has been. And let's just get straight to it so we don't cut our time.
2: Brewers are top of the sixth. Yeah. 1-0.
1: Blake Snell still going. Only got 74 pitches. Oh, that wasn't a good one.
2: Yeah.
1: All right, let's get the College Kids with Sierra Clark now.
3: It's time for the College Kids here on The Odd Couple. A look at this week's college football through the eyes of the young and inexperienced.
4: The rookie in the bed.
3: But they swear they know college ball.
5: Takes it into the end zone.
3: Yeah, right.
6: Fundamentals are going to show up.
3: Are their takes sophomoric or graduation worthy? Rob and Kelvin will decide. Bring them on.
7: That's right, College Kids here on The Odd Couple, the segment where we go around and discuss all the biggest headlines in college football. And this week, we're talking SEC with none other than the host of the SCCT podcast. You know her, you love her. Sierra Clark.
2: Sierra!
1: It's Sierra!
2: How are you?
8: Good, how are you? Ready to talk ball with y'all.
2: Absolutely, we look forward to the College Kids, and we're going to give Mark Gunnell some credit. I just can't.
1: UCLA?
2: Yes.
1: Yeah, I know.
2: He called the upset, Rob G.
1: He did.
2: He called the upset. He really did against Oregon. He called it.
1: He did.
2: All right.
7: Well, right now we're talking SEC with Sierra Clark. And Sierra, before we get to your topics, we had Doug Gottlieb on, coach of the men's basketball team there in Wisconsin. Green Bay, Wisconsin, excuse me. And he said that coaches are way more important than players. Do you agree, yes or no?
8: Are coaches more important than players?
7: In college sports, yes.
8: I would say so, because there are way more players out there than there are coaches, you know, and the coach leads the team, and with this transfer portal era, a lot of these players are replaceable.
2: Okay.
9: Back to school. Back to school.
2: Sierra, you're lucky we're not hanging up on you. Because if you don't have players, I don't care what you are. Nick Saban didn't win at Michigan State the way he won at LSU and Alabama. Are you kidding me?
7: It's all right. Sierra's got three more takes to graduate with here on the Odd Couple. Sierra, here we go. Take number one, talking SEC football. Sierra says that college football programs need to stop chasing celebrity coaches who have not proven themselves. Of course. Tell us why.
8: Yeah, this offseason, everyone was after Lane Kiffin in the SEC because he was the sexy slam dunk hire, and then LSU threw out a seven-year, $91 million contract. And this season, there was lots of hype. Okay, you've got to win a national championship, which I thought was crazy, but you at least have to make a run in the playoffs. Doesn't look like that right now after they got upset by Kentucky, who was unranked at the time. And we see these other programs that are doing pretty well with these coaches that weren't the big names, like Bobby Chesney at UCLA, or Will Stein, who was the former offensive coordinator at Oregon, doing well at Kentucky.
1: Graduating for me.
10: Now they always say congratulations.
1: I mean, I don't have much to, you know how I feel about Lane always dipping Kiffin. But yeah, you find the right guy, doesn't have to be heralded a big name. And if he's got a philosophy, getting some players and things are working, yeah, I'm with you. You don't always have to be the big splash.
2: Not only are you not graduating, you're getting dropped back to junior college.
9: Back to school. Back to school.
2: If you have a chance to go get a coach in Lane Kiffin, who was able to turn around Ole Miss and do what he was able to do,

0: Don't tell me you're not going to be interested. Or a guy who was hired at 30-some-odd years old to be an NFL coach. This guy has been hired in big jobs, big situations, and the idea that he's not winning his first year is the reason why you don't go after him. I disagree. You could go get more supporters, more money, donors. People know that you're trying to really win. Go get the best guy.
1: Why he ain't never won
0: nothing
1: all the time, Rob? He's been all this hot shot. Why he ain't won nothing?
0: He going to win now. Let's watch and see.
2: That seemed personal, Rob. You didn't like to answer the first question.
3: All right, here we go. All right. Question.
0: Sierra, you're on my S list. I'm telling you.
3: Sierra Clark.
0: And it ain't S curl. I just want you to know.
3: Sierra Clark here with the Odd Couple. Take number two. She says a 24-team college football playoff, which is imminent, is a terrible idea, and it's not going to change a damn thing. Explain yourself.
4: As a college football fan, I love the regular season, and I think that a 24-team playoff is going to dilute the importance of these regular season games. However, it's not going to change the viewership. Fans are going to watch regardless, and I think we could see a March Madness effect. If a big-time program like in Alabama constantly gets bounced in the first round of the playoffs, then that coach could be on the hot seat.
0: Well, I'm going to say you're graduating from the standpoint of that you know.
5: Now they always say congratulations.
0: But I will say, I don't know if you've looked at the TV ratings. College football is down 11% this year. So people aren't watching it like they were just a year ago. But I think it's ridiculous to make the regular season null and void. You see it in the NHL, you see it in the NBA, and people tune in later on because everybody makes the playoffs. It's bad to me.
1: You're graduating similar, same thing. Look, I already currently don't know who the real teams are because every day you tell me somebody's ranked fifth, sixth, eighth. They lose to somebody else every single week because all the transfer and different coaches, different players, different rules, different all that. The teams, you don't know who's dominating. Now you want to make 24 and just have terrible games, blowouts. I'm not with it. And what's the point? It's not even special anymore. And by the way, I thought they said it was about players and health and all that. Now they got, what, 3-4 extra games they'd have to play, Sierra? Crazy.
0: Terrible.
3: All right, last one. 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This one's a good one here. Sierra says that Alabama head coach Kalen DeBauer was absolutely justified for going off on Dejon Lee Jr. in that viral moment. You saw me blame him, cost us that game there against Georgia. Sierra, tell us why.
4: Yeah, he was like, it cost us the game. And I'm sorry, but you're a professional now. You're getting all of this money to follow the rules, do your job correctly. And coaches always yell. This doesn't change, NIL or not. And people are saying that he was embarrassing his player and too hard on him. He did cost him the game. And I think he was right on doing that.
0: You're not graduating.
6: Back to school.
0: There's a way of handling it. I'm not saying that you can't yell at, but you don't need to embarrass the player. I don't think that that's a good look for a coach. You're still dealing with young men, and then you got to look at other people who you might want to recruit one day to say, this is how you treat a player when something doesn't go right, that you're going to try to embarrass them. You can have a conversation. I don't know if it needs to be public.
1: Well, this might be a first time ever, Sierra, but you're a 3-time graduate with me.
5: Now they always say congratulations.
1: Girl, you're graduating with honors. Look, I don't mind a little roughing up and a little tough love every now and again, especially when you did something like that. It's not like you dropped a catch or, you missed a kick where it's like, all right, I got to be there for you, kind of keep you up. You did something stupid. You know you shouldn't have did it. Now, I don't fully subscribe to the idea that it cost him the game in the sense that we could have done other things throughout the game to not be in that position. But I don't mind a little tough love, and you. I give you all the praise, give you all the love. I high-five you, headbutt you. Every now and again, I got to check you.
0: All right.
3: And that's College Kids.
0: Thanks, Sierra.
1: Appreciate it. This beat is automatic, systematic. Hey, this is Dan Gentlemen. Somewhere Russell Wilson gets excited. Hey, my baby on the line. Oh, that ain't that.

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9: Now you got Marvin Harrison, who the Cardinals don't want. 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You love it. Is something going to change with him because he's there with C.J. Stroud, his former team?
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10: Peak season. A wave in the Atlantic. A disturbance in the Caribbean. A storm in the Gulf. 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Every advisory, every shift in the track, every hour it matters. When the tropics turn, turn to Wink. Wink News, the Weather Authority.
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0: Now you know Will. Will do something in a moment like this, Rob G. What's up with Uribe, who has been really, really good and has some nasty stuff, but he's walked three
1: Dodgers have the bases loaded in the
0: bottom of the sixth with only one out, which could be bad the way the Dodgers been. I cover Rob Parker.
1: They need a hit. Rob G, what is it? 2 for 28? What is it?
2: 2 for 28.
1: With runners in scoring position. Well, that would have been. No, because that didn't make an out.
0: Look, all right, look at that. Career average when bases are loaded, Will Smith, 316 and one grand slam. Can he do it again, Rob G? Oh, wait, did he just do it?
1: Yep.
0: He did it. Oh, no.
1: Finally got
0: a big hit.
1: They got two runs.
0: I told you, Rob G, this would be his moment. He said it. He said, I ain't worried. Y'all been tripping off of five games.
1: But that's what you call it. That's
0: your rebase.
1: Yeah, that's a rebate. When you pitch from behind and you do that, you set yourself up. That was automatic.
2: But what was Murphy thinking, pulling Gasser out after five innings of three hit baseball? He only threw 72 pitches.
0: His bullpen has been crazy.
1: Right, but the idea you let somebody walk three guys is ridiculous.
0: He said it too.
2: He let him pitch six straight games.
1: Right. Nah, that was stupid.
0: Well, and who did I hear?
1: I thought it was going
0: Teoscar
1: out.
0: Teoscar said that. Yeah, Teoscar brought that up, saying how. I believe it was Teoscar. Their bullpen is crazy. They're great. After a few games, once you see them, he's like, that's why it was important to get to Miz early and get to some of these guys. Was it Reynolds? Get to these guys where you start to get familiar with them. So it's going to be interesting for the second half of this series.
1: All right, let's get to the last one.
0: All right, by the way, yeah, don't forget, miss any of the show, which.
1: Now they're going to make a pitching change, right?
0: You missed a lot if you missed the show. Check out The Odd Couple wherever you find your podcast. Go search it there. Like, share, subscribe, all that good stuff. Give us 5 stars. And by the way, Rob G will have the best of and his full version as well. All right, let's get to last call.
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0: Last call. It ain't Duck Out
4: League.
0: Hang on.
4: It's last call. Last call time on The Odd Couple.
0: You knew what you were doing.
5: Yeah,
0: I'm going to get them on the phone. They're going to hang up and argue with each other. It's going to be great, Alex.
1: All right.
0: We'll get an hour and a half out of it.
1: Doug Gottlieb from Green Bay, Wisconsin.
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1: Okay, maybe it's not. It's Carl in Mobile.
7: And I'm Barbara Walters, and this is 2020.
1: What's going on, Carl?
0: Make sure you quote him exactly.
8: Hey.
0: Exactly.
8: Hey, guys. How you doing? First of all, Rob, nice shirt. Is that Burberry? Looks great on
1: YouTube.
0: Hey, ain't that Big Baby Daddy at the baby shower vibes?
1: I appreciate that. Yeah, every once in a while, you know I got to bring something.
0: Yeah,
1: up.
0: I ain't mad at that. You taught it?
1: Yeah, to that.
8: Next level.
1: Hey, thank you.
8: I want to shout out, man, to the MLB. And what's up with the hitting coaches? Remember back, and you've been covering baseball a long time, Rob and Kevin, probably. In 1997, Bobby Bonilla was in one of the worst hitting slumps ever when he was with the Tampa Bay Rays. And during the World Series, he had just struck out again. And he's walking to the dugout. Joe Black, first black pitcher to win a World Series game, waves him over and says, hey, come here, Bobby. And he told him, you're standing too close to the plate. Step back a little bit. And next time he goes up to bat, he winds up hitting a game-winning ball in World Series. Where are the hitting coaches?
1: They're there. They got so many coaches. And people have their own people that they deal with and their own stuff.
0: The problem is call, Rob, is philosophies.
1: Thanks
0: now.
1: For the
0: They're
1: call.
0: As opposed to just getting back to the root and the fundamentals, it's this particular team feels launch angles are better. This particular team says don't get on top of the ball.
1: But they also have their own private, like
0: hitting coaches
1: and philosophies and stuff that they do. It's crazy.
0: Yeah. So, we'll see. This
1: Dodgers
0: is going now.
1: Are up 2-1. Will Smith
0: got
1: a fastball.
0: All of that.
1: I thought he hit it out.
0: Yeah.
1: Uribe walked the bases loaded. He struck out Max Muncy with first and second. Right.
0: I don't know what he was pitching.
2: So Uribe just contacts guys. 20 pitches. All he lasted. Only 6 of them were strikes.
1: Yeah. I mean, he was off after. I would have taken him off after the first two batters. Like,
0: but was that Kyle Tucker? Were that terrible? Like, what was he doing?
1: Kyle Tucker was trying to sacrifice, and he couldn't throw the ball over the plate.
0: Josue, looking like Solomon.
1: Yes. So
0: I see if Kike can keep it going. You know that's them. But
1: this is a big at bat here because you got another man. You could at least get one more with a sacrifice fly. You need to get that third run, the insurance run, remember, it's only the sixth inning.
0: I was going to say.
1: The Brewers have three more at-bats.
0: And if you're the Brewers,
1: right, you're like,
0: all right.
1: If you told me we'd be down one run in the seventh inning in Dodger Stadium, would you take it?
0: Absolutely. With a chance to win this thing, yep. Go up 3-0, by the way.
1: So they brought the infield in, so they're trying to cut that insurance run off.
0: Do you think – do you come right back out with Snell?
1: No, I don't know. I don't know how many pitches he has. He's
0: probably like 80.
2: 81.
0: Yeah, 80.
1: Yeah. I'll let him start the inning. If he
0: was
1: walks
0: he limping off a little bit, Rob G, that last time he walked off a little?
1: If he walks anybody or somebody gets a hit, he's out.
0: Okay.
1: I'll let him pitch to one guy.
0: All right. We'll see how it all shapes out. We'll talk about it tomorrow.
1: No fighting, okay?
0: Fox Sports Radio. No fighting. I'm hanging up on all y'all right now. We are.
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20: Major League Baseball, NLCS Game 3 out in Los Angeles. LA has taken a 2-1 lead against the Milwaukee Brewers. Will Smith knocking two runs in on an RBI double to give LA their one-run lead as we head to the top of the seventh inning. Shohei Ohtani in the game was put in the sixth hole, and he is 0-for-1, but was hit by a pitch and also walked, so has been on base twice so far tonight, but 1-for-8 overall in this NLCS. Tomorrow's Game 4 is going to be moved to 8 o'clock Eastern time. That's because Game 3 of the American League Championship Series has been moved up to 1 o'clock in the afternoon due to anticipated inclement weather. Phillies and Don Mattingly agreeing to a 2-year contract that will make him the full-time manager in Philadelphia. Joe Espada will not return as a manager of the Houston Astros. I'm Kevin Wired.
21: Crank it. It's Jason Smith.
22: I got the whole hot dog in my mouth.
23: 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That's Jason.
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29: No! Kelly Clarkson!
22: Boy, that story just has more twists and turns. That story is like bigger than the Commanders-Giants end of the game.
30: Well, I mean, it's just the same in that nobody's getting anything right and coming to a conclusion. This one has no rules. The other one, in theory, has rules, but nobody seems to know them.
22: Yeah, no.
30: So we're just in a world of confusion.
22: No. I don't know. What story ends first? The Kelly Clarkson pretty woman story, or the Commanders wind up not running that play and tying the game against the Giants?
30: Well, I think it just comes down to, do they ultimately decide to fire Dan Quinn over what went down? And that would just end it once and for all. Like, we're tired of hearing about it.
22: Yeah.
30: So let's just end this.
22: Oh, big stuff.
30: How about that?
22: So again, look, we got tons of football tonight. Yeah. Obviously, we got big quarterback news. We'll preview
30: Jason,
22: the Thursday night game. Yeah, what do you got, Frostburg?
31: I had no idea Juan Uribe was pitching for the Brewers.
22: Pretty crazy. I don't know if you know that or not.
30: We got Western Kentucky and Sam Houston getting
31: Juan Uribe.
22: Oh, by the way, congratulations. What did last night Frostburg wanted me to curse the Brewers. I said, hey. What's the first thing I said about the Brewers? This bullpen has been unbeatable.
30: Yeah.
22: 28 innings, one run.
30: Keep going.
22: They're just
30: going
22: to absolutely demolish the Dodgers. This Brewers bullpen is not going to give up a run the rest of the series.
30: No, that's it.
22: Brewers bullpen, one inning pitched, two runs allowed tonight. Dodgers lead at 2-1 as the Brewers come to bat now in the top of the seventh.
30: Two guys that hadn't done a whole hell of a lot for you in these playoffs or down the stretch. Shohei Ohtani draws a walk to blow the bases. And Will Smith with a hit. By the way, it's World Series champion Juan Uribe, 2005 White Sox.
22: Yeah. He also, 2015 with the Mets in World Series.
30: So,
22: the one thing, I said, what can I say about the Brewers?
30: Frostburg
22: wanted me to praise the Brewers, thinking I could curse them. And the first thing I said, this bullpen has been, come on, 28 innings pitched in the postseason.
30: Unbelievable.
22: One earned run. It's incredible. They're just going to keep rolling through.
30: Batters are so demoralized that after the first strike, they just sit down.
22: You know, wow. And the thing is, with a 1-0 lead, we'll get to Blake Snell in a second. But outside of the first pitch of the game, Blake Snell has been terrific.
30: He's been unbelievable.
22: Jurio with a leadoff home run on the first pitch of the game. But you could tell Uribe came in and he just didn't have it. He couldn't find the strike zone, you know, walks the leadoff batter, and then, you know, gets to a 1-0 count, and Contreras goes to visit the mound and says, okay, and then put, like, kind of thumps him in the chest going, let's go, and then ball. Like, okay, he does not have it. Just does not have it. A batter later, you get Will Smith off the wall, and it's a two-run game. I know Pat Murphy's sitting there going, make them hit to get on. But the walks really do it for the Dodgers in the seventh inning. Now, a big aspect of this as well, after Will Smith's double off the wall, nearly a grand slam home run, the Dodgers had second and third and one out, and you got back-to-back strikeouts. As the Brewers say, well, okay, it's not working for Uribe. We're going to the bullpen. And that was a huge get-out-of-jam situation by Hall, who throws 10 pitches, back-to-back strikeouts, including postseason hero Kike Hernandez. This game could have easily been 3-1, 4-1, and instead it stays 2-1 as the Brewers are batting here in the seventh.
30: Shut the door, get to the seventh. Now you got the pitch count up for Blake Snell, so we'll see how much longer before we get into the pulling the strings of Dave Roberts that we've seen for so many years. But yeah, that inning that could have gotten that much bigger. And then, well, swinging out of zone, feeling yourself because you want to tack on that extra run, little hero ball. But you got, look, Will Smith, as soon as he hit the ball, it's like everybody stopped. And you could hear the pin drop going, wait, Will Smith hit the ball. He drove it with authority. We haven't seen that in forever.
22: Now, if you guys not hitting for the Dodgers, is Shohei Ohtani getting the lion's share of the attention, which we'll get to. But Will Smith, another guy they got to have going. They dodged, what, 1-for-28, something like that, with runners in scoring position?
30: But you get a 1-for-2 performance and a walk. Kyle Tucker, the much maligned, right? Because for the regular season, you had guys in and out of the lineup hurt, no question about it, throughout the 162. They didn't play with a full deck for much of the season. But Kyle Tucker
22: and
30: took so much.
22: Not playing with a full deck. Okay, very good. Yep.
30: But you talk about Kyle Tucker, who took so much incoming during the regular season, and then you get to September and into October. It's like, I don't know, that guy seems to be on base a lot. Yeah. All of a sudden, it's like, was it perfect? No. Are the overall stats on the back of the baseball card going to look good? No. But there he is as one of the catalysts for a bit of a comeback here in Game 3.
22: What do you got, Frostberg? How you feeling?
31: Jason, what inning is this?
22: This is the top of the seventh.
31: I'm going to need a lot more Brewers love here.
22: More Brewers love. Okay, I don't see anything that could go wrong with Bauer's at bat here with one on facing Blake Snell. Like, this is probably going to be a two-run homer for the Brewers.
30: Oh, there's no question. He's going to leave one up in the zone.
22: He's going to launch one. Yeah. He's going to hit. He might hit where Ohtani hit that home run a few years ago, and they have that plaque out in right center field pavilion. Like that's what's going to happen now.
30: Well, it's like, you know, when you make a religious pilgrimage, you go to that seat.
22: I mean, I see nothing. That's not
30: although today, I think you might actually get to walk with it without having to say excuse me a lot.
22: Yeah.
30: With some of the thin crowd.
22: Sure,
30: for this one.
22: I'll tell you.
30: Along the base
31: path. Who cares who's there?
22: A really big aspect to this is, you see, there's a lot of empty seats, and there's never any empty seats in the playoffs for the Dodgers. Hey, 2-0 to the Brewers. Yeah, we've moved on. We're moving on. We're done. Right, it's Lakers season. It's okay. We're moved on now. They're down 2-0. Moving on.
30: The Lakers players and the fans are all excited because it's the first year post LeBron.
22: Yeah. Lots of empty seats in the left field stats. Shocking.
30: Yeah, no.
22: Shocking. Traffic must be really, really bad. I think traffic, that's what it is. It's the really late arriving crowd. Maybe they thought the game was later.
30: On a Wednesday.
22: Yeah, doesn't the game start at 7:30? No. I thought it started at 7:30.
30: You think this is chaos? Wait till tomorrow because they were changing up times, right?
22: Oh, everywhere.
30: Because of the weather, changing the ALCS. Everywhere. All of a sudden, it's a 10 a.m. Pacific game. Come on now.
22: Now, the big story.
30: Your guy almost just hit one out, by the way. Yeah, as we were joking about it.
22: Bowers almost did. He just ripped one down the line that nearly hooked in for a home run.
31: Jason, put the homer out there.
22: I already did. What else do you want me to say, Frostberg?
30: But if it actually goes out, then, I mean, he's going to come in here and
22: then
30: he's going to
22: be. Then it's my fault. What are you doing? What are you doing?
30: How do you put. You spoke that into existence, you jerk.
22: But look, the biggest story coming into here, a story that really started to take off in the last 24 hours, we talked about it a lot last night, the status of Shohei Ohtani. And tonight, he was dropped to sixth in the batting order. Oh, my goodness. Frostburg, you asked me to say it. You asked me to say it. You asked
31: you
22: me to say
31: worst.
22: It.
31: You are the worst.
22: You asked me to say
30: wow.
22: it. I said Bowers was going to hit a
30: sick
22: home run.
30: Son of a.
22: You asked me to say
30: that
22: it.
30: That was so predictive and on point. That might have been your best, most immediate return on a prediction in the years we've been doing this show. And, 412 feet later.
22: And as soon as Bauer swung, he looked back at the dugout and he flipped the bat and I said, oh, that is gone. That is a home run. You asked me, Frostburg. You asked me for it. You can't get mad at me.
31: Yeah, but I didn't think you were going to do it.
22: You
30: really did it.
22: You can't get
30: on
22: mad at me.
30: On his 99th pitch of the night, Blake Snell gives up another home run.
22: You can't get mad at me. Now a 3-2 wow. Brewers lead in the top of the seventh. Look, as we said, Dodgers were 2-1, one out, and getting out, and Hall getting out of that jam in the bottom
31: I
22: of
31: the
22: seventh.
31: I hope the Knicks go 0-82.
22: A bigger deal. Yeah, but we won the title last year, so it's okay. It's fine. We won the title, so we're fine. Now, while this is happening, again, Snell's still pitching, and it is, oh my goodness, oh, that is back-to-back home runs. Frostburg, you asked, and now I've opened the portal to hell.
30: Yeah, Garrett Mitchell, his first postseason homer here in 2026. Oh,
22: this is awful.
30: Almost to the same spot.
22: This is awful for the
30: Ted Bowers had just hit that.
31: Frostburg, what the hell did you do? Right where we want him now.
22: Justin, you asked. There's nothing I mean, there's
30: talk,
22: nothing else
30: talk
22: I can
30: positively
22: do.
30: About the Brewers.
22: Oh,
30: well,
22: goodness.
30: You know, I mean, he leaves one up in the zone. Yeah. It'll go a long way.
22: You
30: next
22: me,
30: pitch, gone.
22: You asked me to talk positively. I said Bauer's going to hit.
31: Yes,
22: well,
31: this is not how it's supposed to work.
30: But then Mitchell hits that, and I thought it was a replay for a second.
22: It looked just like it, yeah.
30: Because he did the same bat flip.
22: Yep,
30: he did the same
22: flip.
30: Look. It's like, wait a minute, that's another home run.
22: Yeah.
31: This is not how it's supposed to work, Jason.
22: I know, but sometimes I'm like the superhero in the movie where I just get my
31: You're
22: powers.
31: You're far from a superhero.
22: And I don't know how to use them.
31: I'm like the furthest thing from a superhero.
22: I can't harness them.
30: Is this the beginning of Shazam?
22: No, I'm like when Spider-Man first got his powers. And he had no idea what it was. I got webs that come out of my hands, and I can do that. And I can I can climb up a wall. I can do all these things. Like
30: and
22: that's
30: now
22: what I feel
30: yoked.
22: Like now.
30: Yeah,
22: I don't
30: know.
22: Hey, Justin, while the window is open, what do you want me to say now? What do you want me to say? While the window's open,
31: I want you to go home.
22: Make stuff happen.
31: What I want.
30: It's like I'm done with you. Bad enough of you.
22: All right,
30: you had your minute and a half. You're done.
22: All right. Outside of that, what do you want? Apparently I still have power. What do you want, man? You want lotto numbers? What do you want?
31: This isn't how it works.
22: Okay, but maybe how it works right now.
31: The powers don't work like this.
22: But it may work like this right now. Who knows? Who knows what baseball
30: gods
22: are.
30: Normally you talk about great things and everything goes to hell.
22: Look at this.
30: Example, all my teams last week. And then here you are. You know, running joke of here. Say all the positive things about the Brewers.
22: Bowers is going to hit.
30: Oh no,
22: he's going to hit a really far home. Not just a home run. He's going to really crush it. And he did.
31: I thought you were talking about Brock Bowers.
22: That would be Michael Mayer who would have been up next instead of Garrett Mitchell.
31: It's almost Halloween.
22: Pitching change happening. With Blake Snell, really maybe 98 pitches was the number for him.
30: It's funny because we said that too, right? With the runner on, how many more pitches do you go with Snell before he's gone?
22: And now it is
30: a
22: 4-2 lead for the Brewers as they continue to bat in the top of the seventh with nobody out. Evan Phillips coming into the game for the Dodgers.
30: Add how about a Fresca if you need to unload your anger.
22: Wait. What am I doing? The Jets are winning the Super Bowl this year. The Jets are winning the Super Bowl. The Jets will win the Super Bowl. The 2027 Super Bowl, 2026 season. The Jets will win the Super Bowl in February. The Mets will win the World Series next year. Syracuse will go to the Final Four. Now, why they win the championship in basketball this year, even though we lost to UConn last night by 20 and we couldn't buy a basket. And maybe Keon Anthony's really not that good.
30: Should have stayed with
22: Knicks,
30: there.
22: The Knicks will repeat as NBA champions. What am I doing? Why am I waiting on Frost? I should have been saying all this in the beginning.
30: Well, as soon as that first ball landed in the seats, it should have just gone into this litany of things.
22: What?
30: I'm going to drop another 10 pounds and I'm going to get my hair back.
22: Ah, wow.
30: My biceps are going to rival that of Hulk Hogan's.
22: Yeah, but no,
30: without all the extra.
22: I'd rather have that stuff, though. That's all cool stuff, though. I mean, that would be nice, but
30: I'm trying to help you.
22: Oh, I want to be able to eat whatever I want to in my life and not gain any weight and it be healthy for me. All right, put that out there, too. What else do I want? I want,
0: you could talk about, like, world peace. peace and stuff. Oh, that'll appease.
31: Yeah.
0: People.
31: Oh, okay. No, sure. I mean,
0: like
31: okay,
0: all the children of the world.
31: I didn't think about that. Yes.
0: In harmony.
31: The first wishes were about the Jets, the Mets, yeah. Syracuse, and the Knicks.
0: What about this? What about a little bit of you know economic stability? And,
31: okay. All right.
0: And then,
31: all right, good. That's
0: know,
31: good. That's
0: end
31: good.
0: Wars okay. and
31: I want
0: famine.
31: I want
0: and
31: economic stability.
0: That.
31: No, I don't want famine and pestilence.
0: No,
31: those
0: I said and an
31: things.
0: End to.
31: Okay. Okay.
0: You got to listen. Open yeah, okay. the, clean the ears,
31: I haven't
0: man.
31: Seen the Four Horsemen of the Apocalypse for a long time. I haven't seen. okay, so what did you say? So economic stability?
0: Yeah.
31: World peace?
0: Yeah.
31: Right? Lower gas prices?
0: Yeah, absolutely.
31: Right?
0: $2 milk?
31: Less money. Less money for groceries. Inflation to go down. Yes. Inflation to go down. What else? No global warming. No, the globe is good.
0: For people to go see Disney.
31: Yes. Yo, no. That'll be streaming at some point soon. That'll be streaming.
0: I just wanted to see the reaction.
31: I'm not wasting that.
0: I'm sorry.
31: I got to leave this window open.
0: No, yeah.
31: Oh,
0: the portal to hell that you opened. So I don't know who you're asking at this point.
31: Okay, the ability to fly and me not being scared of flying because I hate flying, but the ability for me to fly like a superhero, but I'm not scared of flying. I want
0: no
31: that.
0: Capes.
31: Oh, immortality. Immortality. Why did I put that one first? Yes, immortality. But like immortality in the body I have now when I was 25 years old.
0: A presidential pardon on that whole mailbox thing.
31: Yes. Well, I think if I get all this stuff, I'll be okay.
0: I
31: think I'll be
0: I'm
31: right.
0: just trying to help you
31: I,
0: out.
31: I think I'll be
0: I
31: all
0: just
31: right.
0: figured we'd ask for the moon.
31: Unlimited
0: wings.
31: When I want to. Manager of the Mets. When I want to. Now I'm back to me now. I think I just saved the globe. I think I just
0: you
31: saved
0: did,
31: the globe.
0: You did add
31: all
0: some
31: right?
0: stuff where you were really a man
31: the
0: of the people there for a
31: after,
0: second.
31: After the Jets and the Mets and Syracuse and the Knicks, then I saved the globe.
0: Making Sopranos-like
31: yes.
0: leisure suits
31: yes.
0: and athletic wear acceptable.
31: Yes, very good. Yeah, okay. Well, I mean. I think that's good, right? You think I'm good?
0: Was that good?
31: I think I'm good.
0: I think that's
31: all
0: enough.
31: Right. I think I'm good.
0: I think you got to a dozen.
31: I think you hurt enough people
0: a lot
31: tonight,
0: of things.
31: Jason.
0: That's a lot of things.
31: You hurt Frost.
0: You hurt enough people tonight, okay?
31: A lot of things. Hey, you asked me to do it, so I did it.
0: First 22 batters of the night, 2 hits. Yeah. Last 3?
31: 3.
0: Your fault.
31: You know who would always say that to me was Beano Cook when I would interview him and I would ask him something and he would answer. And I would say, but Beano, how do you think that? And I would say, X, Y, and Z, talk about a football game, whatever. And he'd just go, but Jason. And he would give me, you know, other reasons. And then I go, but Beano, this. He goes, you asked me a question, and I answered it. Okay, that's it. You asked me, and I answered your question. Do we have another question? Like, okay. You asked me to say something good about the Brewers. I said, we're going to get a home run there from Bowers. Bowers hits a home run. The next batter hits a home run. I can't control
0: it. You might have become best friends right there.
31: I can't control it. I have, like, force-like powers.
0: That's it?
31: Ooh. What I want the force. Ooh.
0: See, I want the Emperor's lightning force. Unlimited
31: power! Exit out by the Fresca, exit Swollen Dome, the Jason Smith Show with my best friend, Mike Harmon.
0: Yes.
31: So here we are, top of the seventh. Brewers still batting, one out, one on with a 4-2 lead over the Dodgers. We have more MLB on the way, but we got big NFL news coming up next right here. 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
1: No, Kelly Clarkson!
0: There's no time like October. The NLCS is here, streaming live on Fox 1. Back-to-back World Series champion Dodgers taking on the top-seeded Brewers in an NLCS rematch. One series from the World Series. Stream the MLB postseason live on Fox 1. And where that sits right now, it is a 4-2 Brewers lead going to the top of the eighth.
2: All your fault.
0: I manifested a Bauer's home run and then the Mitchell home run after it.
2: Because I think he only asked for the Bowers. I don't think he needed you to pile on.
0: Well, apparently it was just that the portal was open.
2: No, once it was there, we were able, like, we were going full Ned and everything else, trying to close stuff.
0: Like when Thanos is opening up the portal and everybody was coming to help him, and Ebony Maw was there, and all of they were there. Rain fire.
2: Yeah, that's funny. I was watching him earlier.
0: Ebony Maw,
2: take it off your coals.
0: So Frostberg says, "Say something to curse." Say something good about the Brewers to curse him, because he thinks every time I say something good about a team,
3: well, it's science
0: them.
3: At this point.
2: No, that is true. There is a proliferation, a preponderance of evidence.
0: I'm not taking credit for the Bears, because that was going to happen.
2: No, your fault.
0: Going to happen regardless.
2: Bears. Oh, look at them on the White Sox. Look at them. Sure.
0: Frostberg says, say something good to curse the Brewers. Yeah. And after Yelich was on base to lead off the seventh inning in a 2-1 game, I said, well, Bowers is going to hit the longest home run in Dodger Stadium history here. This is going to be book it. This
2: I think
0: is
2: we gave it the two-run homer. Yeah, Snell's going to leave one up in the zone, and it's going to be gone.
0: And Jake Bowers clobbered a two-run homer. The Brewers lead the Dodgers 3-2. Then it looked like a carbon copy of the last pitch. First pitch to Garrett Mitchell. He goes deep. Blake Snell comes out of the game. The Brewers now lead it 4-2. The Dodgers go out 1-2-3 in the bottom of the seventh. So right now, real nervous time right now for the Dodgers dynasty, being six outs away from basically ending.
2: Four runs for the Brewers, three home runs. Churio, who led off the game with a home run, now up against Sasaki. It's desperation time. You had that one big chance, one big inning that could have been, and instead the bullpen that gave up the big hit to Will Smith, then comes back and gets two huge strikeouts to end the threat and leave it as a 2-1 game. Just, you know, crazy.
0: And while it's 2-1, now there's still six outs to go. Yeah. Dodgers still left it right, but the Brewers' bullpen, outside of the two-run double to Will Smith, has pitched really well. Again, they got out of the bigger situation after Will Smith's double with second and third and one out. Hall comes in to relieve Uribe. Back-to-back strikeouts. No more damage done. It could have been a 4-1 game. Instead, it's 2-1, and now the Brewers lead a 4-2. Sometimes it's just your time, and it's felt like from the beginning of the series, it's the Brewers. It's felt like that way. They've had a little bit more jump. The Dodgers have seemed like they're a little bit more out of gas, but there is nothing bigger than this. Is what's the one thing the Brewers absolutely do not do? They don't hit home runs.
2: They don't hit home runs.
0: No. They had four home runs all season. Right? That's it. They do not hit home runs. One of the worst home run hitting teams in baseball. What have they done so far in this series? Guys, I'm going to point at Pete again. You don't answer. What
2: they're going to hit home runs.
0: They have hit home runs. I mean, that's
2: all your fault.
0: Sometimes it's just your time. It just feels that way right now. Again, six outs to go, but when you hit home runs and you're not a home run hitting team, you are just rolling sevens, man.
2: Like, go back to the regular season, the only team with fewer home runs, the Toronto Blue Jays, because Vladimir Guerrero did not hit a home run at home until, what, the end of August or early September. Brewers were tied with the Angels, to kind of put some perspective on things. And then you have the Guardians hit 162 on the year, but they're very much a get them on, get them over, get them in kind of squad, except when they golf out home runs at the most incredible times. Jose Ramirez.
0: I mean, it really is incredible to see, you know, the two home runs tonight, a really big deal. But that's the thing. It's like, you know, we talk about the Brewers for a little bit. It's like, oh, yeah, you know, that's the thing about the Brewers, is that they play baseball the old-fashioned way. They manufacture runs. Yeah, you know, all that's great. But, boy, you get to the postseason, you kind of have to hit home runs to win, right? It's a thing. Like, if you don't hit home runs, you're not going to win. And what are they doing now? They're hitting home runs. They're getting big home runs, right? The Contreras home run to center field in the last game, where he took 8 days to circle the bases and stop.
2: Was it 31 seconds?
0: To the outfield.
2: Yeah.
0: Yes. Hit a big home run in game one. You know, I mean, they've been hitting home runs, in that when you're hot, you're hot.
2: But just to inform it for folks that, you know, need a little more to really understand this Brewer squad, right? Second fewest home runs on the year, second most runs, eclipsed only by the Cubs in terms of regular season runs. They played in 832 runs this season, which is just insane. So you talk about, you know, operational efficiency and situational hitting. That has been it for the Brewers. So if you like old-time baseball, which so many claim to, this is your
0: squad. Oh, yeah, sure. That's old-time baseball. Love it.
2: Hey, get them on, get them over, get them in.
0: So, again, we'll have more on this coming up in a few minutes. Kevin Wyatt will have an update on what's trending. Again, the Brewers are batting in the top of the eighth inning with one out. However, big stuff out of the NFL today. We have a couple of quarterbacks in a to-play or not-to-play situation this weekend. Lamar Jackson. There is a small chance he can actually come back and play this week against the Browns.
2: Wafer thin.
0: Okay, now, I don't think they would say that if there wasn't more than a small chance for him to come back and play. I mean, I know you want to put that out there and make the Browns prepare for Lamar Jackson, but okay, you're preparing for Lamar Jackson anyway. I get it. But, like, I don't think they would throw that out there. Yes, there is gamesmanship, but maybe he does have a chance. And in the pantheon of to play or not to play, he does not need to play.
2: No.
0: He does not need to play. This division is much more manageable than it seemed at the beginning of the season. The Bengals are much more mortal. I'm still not believing in the Steelers and the Browns. You saw them. They got exposed by the Jets last week. It rained, and the Browns said, we can't play in the rain. This is awful.
2: Jets, yeah.
0: Yeah, I mean, look.
2: Same record as the Rams.
0: Yeah.
2: They're a juggernaut.
0: Jets.
2: I mean, you just spoke it into existence. You're a Super Bowl champ.
0: Yeah, I mean, Baltimore is not desperate.
2: No.
0: You still have a great chance to win this game without him. Your defense is in the middle of the pack so far. The Browns' weapons are not going to really – they don't strike fear in your heart. Is this a game – okay, could it wind up being a close game and a little bit more difficult? Because, yes, you're playing in Cleveland, and Cleveland tends to play the games close. But you've beaten Cleveland a couple of times. Right? I think the last time they won was like 2023 when Cleveland won. There's no desperation to get Lamar Jackson back in the game this weekend. So as far as Lamar Jackson playing, yeah, I'd like to see this be a DNP for him for one more week, because you don't want him to come back and re-injure himself, and all of a sudden you're thinking, what's going to happen now 4 weeks down the line? You don't want that to happen.
2: I think it just comes back to when we had the injury occur, you're talking about the schedule, and you're trying to figure out, you know, from an NFL side, how do you get through the season? How do you put these primetime games and trying to showcase your best players, all of that. But sometimes it puts you at a horrible disadvantage. Go back to the game in Brazil, to the game against Tennessee, to the game against Atlanta. That's September 27th through to the 11th of October. That's an awful lot of football that you played in that stretch. So and you were able to come away with wins in all of those. If you drop the game to Atlanta in week five, okay, perhaps you're looking at it a little differently, but you mentioned the Bengals. They're on the schedule for next week, and then you have a road trip to the Bills and the Jaguars November 5th on a short week. Those are your leaders in the AFC. Those are the teams you're going to compete for home field advantage, not the Bengals. But

0: on track to start versus your Chicago Bears.
1: Yeah. Said he's salivating after last week.
0: Said his rib injury is good, and to play, not to play, Michael Penix Jr. has to play. But not just because he clearly is the best quarterback for the Falcons, because all of a sudden they've turned into a viable team. He has played well enough. He has game managed really well. And again, when you have the best running back in the NFL to turn and say, here, Bijan, go do your thing, things get a little bit that easier helps. At quarterback, sure. Right? Yeah. Now he's protected a little bit more, but he doesn't need to play simply because it's their best chance to win, even though it is. The division's awful. You can, the first 1-7 is going to win that division, right? That's how bad it is. You had Gale Benson, the Saints owner today, say, apologize to the fans
1: for how
0: bad things are.
1: I saw that headline late last night. I just went, wow, I wish we were on the air for this one now.
0: In a bad division, we are really bad, right? So that's, boy, Saints, yo. Again, who did I say was my surprise Super Bowl team? If you are looking for a long shot in the NFC, who did I say was going to win the NFC South?
1: Saints. But here's the thing.
0: That's my fault.
1: We're only a third of the way through the season.
0: That's
1: There's a lot of football to be played.
0: Well, I think at 1-4, they're in first place. So I mean,
1: well, they at least have some share in it. Yeah.
0: I think they have a magic number now at 1-4. But for the Falcons, he needs to play because this is your year where you decide Michael Penix Jr. is our guy, or we're going back to get somebody else. Because the thing about him is you still have no idea how good he is because he can't stay on the field. He has to do everything he can to stay on the field. He's got to be able to play through whatever he can play through because they need an evaluation. Because if it's another year where Michael Penix Jr. is hurt, guess what? They're going to get a quarterback in the draft, or they're going to get another quarterback in free agency. Look, it didn't work with Tua. We're going to go back out and get somebody else, and they're going to come in and maybe take the job away. He's got to show that his body can withstand the rigors of the NFL. And that's the biggest thing. It's not about winning. It's about he's got to put together a body of work that encapsulates the vast majority of the season, right? Like, yes, hurt to start the season. I get it. They want to get him back in. He wasn't quite ready. But now clearly he is ready, right? He's played well enough. He's thrown the ball well enough. He's done exactly what they need him to do. And now there's really life on that Falcons team that has a lot of offensive talent on it. But if he doesn't play the whole season, if it's another year where, hey, he takes a hit and he's out, and I'm not saying that these are injuries that he's got to learn how to play with pain or play manage. No, this is where he's just got to show his body can withstand the rigors of the NFL.
1: Well, some of it is pain tolerance, right? I mean, look, you're a quarterback in the NFL. You are going to take some hits, and you're going to need to be able to get through your treatment and learn how to play. We've watched this time and again. Now, when he first got hit, it's like, wow, those might be broken ribs. Maybe one rib. I don't know. Mm-hmm. But the idea that if he's found to have cleared all of those kind of protocols and whatever, wear the flak jacket and get your ass out there. Because there's just so much more to it, right? You've got to show that you can play through some pain. There's injuries, and obviously it's a long, extensive history for him with the ACLs and everything else. But if you can't just take a hit to the gut and the midsection and get back up, like, at some point, like, the team's got to decide to move on, because you got to be able to play through some of that.
0: Yeah, I mean, look, you want Drew Mestemaker coming in here next year and being the guy and all of a sudden taking off? I mean,
1: currently the number two in terms of odds for the number one pick behind Jeremiah Smith.
0: They're trying to make Mestemaker, like, Jets Twitter is trying to make Mestemaker to the Jets happen. It's not going to happen.
1: Look at that surname, though.
0: Yeah, oh, Mestemaker's a great look. We watched him in North Texas, and he was so good.
1: Mestemaker.
0: And, you know, but this meteoric rise, you know, of Mestemaker has been great. Like, you know, is he the Zach Wilson of next year? But I'm just saying, like, you know, people are trying to make that happen.
1: What are you
0: happen.
1: Doing?
0: I'm just saying. People trying to make Mestemaker happen.
1: What do we know about his mom?
0: Mestemaker's mom? What about Mrs. Mestemaker?
1: I have to ask.
0: Hey, Mrs. Mestemaker.
1: Because if you're going to make a line about Zach Wilson, that's the only thing anybody remembers at this point.
0: What do you make of Mrs. Mestemaker? What do you... I just want to say things
1: trying to
0: like
1: say
0: that.
1: A bunch of M's? Yeah. No, I get it.
0: Hey, Mrs. Mestemaker, is your husband's name Michael?
1: Michael and Millie Mestemaker.
0: Exit Outbound of Fresca. 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Well, the scoreboard has been dented again in Los Angeles. Kevin Wyatt has what's latest with what's trending. K-Dub, what do you got, my friend?
2: Oh, boy, yeah. If you're a Dodger fan, I'd suggest not listening, at least for the next few seconds, because it,

0: gone from bad to worse out at Dodger Stadium. The Dodgers were trailing 1-0 into the sixth inning. Blake Snell had actually pitched incredibly well through those first six-plus innings. That gave Will Smith a chance to give the Dodgers a lead on a 2-RBI double in the bottom of the sixth, but well, the Dodgers gave it right back. Blake Snell giving up back-to-back homers to Jake Bowers and Garrett Mitchell to make it 4-2. Justin Robleski just threw a wild pitch, so another run comes in for Milwaukee in that eighth inning. We're now heading to the bottom of the eighth inning in Los Angeles, and the Brewers are leading LA 5-2. And I'm just going to say it right now. I think this series is over. The Jets have a better chance at winning the Super Bowl at the end of this season than the Dodgers have at winning the World Series.
1: 2-3 Jets. Here we go.
0: Oh, yeah. So not good times right now in LA, as they've got six outs to work with here in Game 3 to avoid facing an 0-3 series deficit in this best-of-7 NLCS. Well, Game 4 tomorrow has actually been moved back to the evening, 8 o'clock Eastern time in Los Angeles. The ALCS was moved up to the afternoon because they're expecting inclement weather in Cleveland, so they moved that game to 1 o'clock in the afternoon, but the Dodgers right now trailing 5-2 the eighth inning tonight in Los Angeles. The Phillies and Don Mattingly have agreed to a two-year deal, so they're taking the interim tag off of Don Mattingly and making him the full-time manager for at least the next two seasons. Other managerial news, Joe Espada not going to return to the Houston Astros. His contract expiring at the end of this month, and they're choosing not to bring him back. And in the NFL, a couple of quarterback injury news updates to give you. Lamar Jackson, not at practice today, but Jesse Minter called Jackson day-to-day, and ESPN is saying that Jackson does have a realistic chance of playing against the Browns on Sunday. Michael Penix Jr. is expected to start for the Falcons against the Bears on Sunday, despite suffering a rib injury in last Sunday's game. Marvin Harrison Jr., freshly arrived from Arizona, is going to make his debut in London for the Texans, according to head coach D'Amico Ryans. The team is going to be playing the Jaguars Sunday in London. In soccer, FIFA set to amend its rules to prevent a repeat of that controversial reversal of a suspension for Florian Balogun after he got his red card. Supposed to miss the next game. FIFA then paused that suspension, but they're going to change the rules coming up so that there is no longer a ability to do that. So a red card will mean a one-game suspension no matter what. And LIV Golf seems to be on their final ropes, and an attorney representing that golf circuit told a bankruptcy judge that the Embattled Tour should know by the end of the month whether it will be ceasing operations or continuing to move forward. Back to you guys.
1: Thanks a bunch, K-Dub. The Jason Smith Show with my best friend, Mike Harmon. So we got more baseball on the way. Can the Dodgers fight their way back into this? But coming up next, we have an honest-to-goodness great football game tomorrow night on TNF. We got the Broncos, the Seahawks. We preview it. Who's walking away with the much needed win? That's next. Jason and Mike, Fox Sports Radio.
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9: Peak season. A wave in the Atlantic. A disturbance in the Caribbean. A storm in the Gulf. Not every system threatens Southwest Florida, but every system gets watched by Wink meteorologists who live here, who've ridden out the same storms you have. Every advisory, every shift in the track, every hour it matters. When the tropics turn, turn to Wink. Wink News, the Weather Authority.
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1: 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The crown is yours. Right now, bottom of the eighth inning. Dodgers trail the Brewers 5-2. Shohei Ohtani may be busting out of his slump a little too late. Single up the middle. Dodgers have a runner on with two outs. Closer Trevor McGill is in the game for Milwaukee, facing Will Smith, who's got the big hit so far tonight. The big blow, the bases loaded double off the wall. That's been it for L.A. Again, chasing three runs here in the bottom of the eighth. What do you got, Frostburg?
20: Can you put out a two-run home run right here, please?
1: Yeah, sure. This should be a two-run home run by Will Smith, easy. Like, basically right where he hit his double, he's going to knock it over the fence, and it's going to be a no-doubter, and it's going to be 5-4, and suddenly it's going to be a game.
21: All I can say is that as soon as that last pitch, now you have a strike, it's 1-2, but one came inside. Sorry, buddy. Body armor.
1: Yeah, you got to lean into
21: that. Get him on, get him over, get him in. Look, Shohei got hit in the ass earlier. Like, it's that winning time, man. You need base runners. However,
1: and the thing is, you know, is I always would tell, you know, coaching the girls, like, hey, I know you don't want to get, when you're young and you're like playing in U8 or U10, you know, when someone get hits, usually they give you, when it's not a playoff game or a tournament game or some kind, they go, hey, do you want to take the hit by pitch or do you want to continue to bat? Because, you know, generally pitchers are wild, it happens. Mm-hmm. So I always say, no, take the at bat, you know. But when you start playing for stakes, it's like, okay. So I always remember I give the same speech to the girls before. I said, okay, this is a season now. This is a time, whether it's All-Stars or a state tournament, where you are if a pitch gets to you, you are not backing out of the way. You just have to turn. Just turn. You have to make it. You have to move.
21: Look,
1: because if you don't move, the umpire is not going to give you the hit by pitch. You got to make an effort to get out of the way of the ball. But they can't tell you how to move. So it's just, you got to know when it's coming in, just turn. It's a softball. It's not going to hurt you. And that's like, and a couple of times that happened where they turn and got to, okay, good. We got that. You feeling okay? Great, great, great. And then sometimes I would threaten them, but I say, okay, now we're going to practice it with the pitching machine. Wait, what? Yeah. Hey, we got that. Turn it up to about 65 and we're going to practice this. And I would have the coach and he would just turn it up and all of a sudden the balls would come flying out. Obviously we didn't do it. And then you were arrested. No. Obviously we didn't do it. But I said, okay, everybody line up without a bat near the pitching machine. They go, no, I'm just kidding. Of course.
21: Gotta be careful, man. Even the threat of such a thing. But yes, yeah, you'll have the imprint of the softball on the thigh or whatever for a bit, but perhaps the glory of scoring the winning run. But the Dodgers go down meekly in the eighth, and we head to the ninth on the rally caps route.
1: Did not work for Will Smith.
21: No, it did not.
1: It did not work.
21: Fly out down the right field line.
1: Now, tomorrow night, we have a great game on Thursday Night Football, right? No matter how you want to cut it up, this is a great game. We have the Broncos and the Seahawks, and I love the under the most in this game. But even with Denver at home, I can't pick them.
21: Over-under's at 40.5,
1: and that sounds high. That sounds high to me. Look, Seattle's defense is still at the top of the NFL, and Bo Nix isn't great. All right, you saw last week the Broncos said, okay, Sean Payton's going to start calling plays again. There's his superpower. Did not go great, right? Mm-hmm. Bo Nix did not have a great game. It's not that Bo Nix suddenly is terrible, but Bo Nix maybe peaked when nobody knew a lot about him. Sean Payton was able to mold him, but he's not the game breaker that he was the first year and a half or so into his career. He's still a functional, good quarterback, but he's not someone that's going to go crazy. And this Seahawks defense is built to stop them. And I don't think Seattle is in a lot of danger unless they start turning the football over, because that's really the only thing that gives them difficulty is when Darnold throws a couple of picks or they put the football on the ground. They don't seem to be able to overcome turnovers. But you play a clean game, Seattle's going to win on a short week. I'm going to give them the benefit of the doubt. They're going to play a clean game. They walk away with the win tomorrow night.
21: Seattle, 2.5-point favorite on the road. Yeah, I mean, the offensive struggles continue. Remember back even in his rookie season, there were a lot of those split screens of Sean Payton not seemingly being satisfied with at least the first half exploits of his young quarterback, and that continues here into year three. But I think they do enough defensively, the Denver front, to get after Sam Darnold, create some chaos, and they walk away with a field goal win.
1: But I do like the under.
21: I think we're looking at like a 20,
1: if you
21: 2017, 2016.
0: If instead of 40 and a half, you put it at 30 and a half, I would go, ooh, do I really think it's not, it's good? Do I really think it'd be 17-14 instead of 17-13? Do I really think one team's not going to kick a field goal? Nah, I don't know. The defenses are pretty good.
21: Grind
0: the
21: it out. This is going to be a fun one to watch, good. Though. Good chess match. Seattle coming off of a difficult end. JSN has been walking with the football strapped to his hands all week.
0: Speaking of the end, are we nearing the end of the Dodgers dynasty? They are three outs away from going down 3-0 in the NLCS to the Brewers. Keep it right here. It's Must Listen Radio. We'll tell you all about it next. Jason and Mike, this is Fox Sports Radio.
21: All your fault.

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18: Major League Baseball, NLCS Game 3. The Brewers already leading this best-of-seven series 2-0, and they look well on their way to making a 3-0 series lead as they lead the Dodgers 5-2. They're in the top of the ninth with two outs. There's currently a review going on, but either way, the Dodgers will have three outs to work with to get at least three runs, but the Brewers do have a runner in scoring position right now, so it could get even worse for Los Angeles, but three outs to work with before LA could be facing an 0-3 series deficit. Game 4 tomorrow has been moved back to 8 o'clock Eastern time. That's because they're expecting inclement weather in Cleveland, so the American League Championship Series has been moved up to 1 o'clock in the afternoon Eastern time. I'm Kevin Wire.
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25: 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The crown is yours. Top of the ninth inning at Chavez Ravine. Another insurance run for the Brewers. Wroblewski gives up a single to left field. It is now a 6-2 lead for Milwaukee. They are still batting in the top of the ninth inning. Ortiz with a ground ball between third and short. And now the Brewers have a 4-run lead to protect at least in the ninth inning, looking for a hammerlock on the NLCS. It would be a 3-0 lead for the Brewers.
27: You're going full-on 60s wrestling when you start talking about the hammerlock.
25: Hammerlock.
27: Maybe a little bit into the Greco-Roman style, but yeah, you got to keep it with a slam at this point.
25: Yeah.
27: Yeah. Wroblewski, not hard hit balls, just found the right spot.
25: And he had a bloop and a blast,
27: Now we got Churio back up, homered all the way back on the first pitch of the game against Blake Snell. But for the Dodger fans, they're on their hands at this point, just like confused as to what they're seeing.
25: You know, this whole
27: prayerful
25: series,
27: pose.
25: We're getting to the bottom of the ninth inning now for the Dodgers. Wroblewski gets out of it. It will be 8-9-1. It'll be Kike Hernandez, Tommy Edman, NLCS MVP Tommy Edman.
27: That's right.
25: And Mookie Betts, which, of course, driving in, and I'm listening, and he comes up to bat, and all they just start talking about is 2024. You know, he's a former NLCS MVP. I'm like, I want to turn the radio off.
27: No, because at this point,
25: I'm turning it
27: you
25: off.
27: Are going back and thinking of happier times and pulling up every one of the great exploits of their Dodgerdom to try to channel that and speak that into existence.
25: Yeah.
27: Much like Frostberg wanted you to speak into existence all sorts of big outs and everything.
28: Yeah, until he screwed it up, Mike. Yeah,
27: hey, and somewhere the magic got screwed up. You got the spell wrong, man.
25: In case you're just tuning in, I manifested the big Bowers home run that gave the Brewers the 3-2
28: really
25: lead.
28: A horrible person.
25: You asked me to do it.
28: We not play this way.
25: You know, we got to play the audio back.
27: No, he wanted you to do it with the sarcasm and snark so that you bring pain and misery upon them. And instead, you actually brought positivity.
28: Yeah, you literally treated it like you were talking to Santa, asking him what you wanted.
27: Yeah, you want a sandwich?
25: All right. To tell you what happened.
28: Two sandwiches.
25: We go back. Last night,
0: Justin says, Jason, okay, your cursing of the Bears is complete. I told you, the Bears are the best team in football.
28: Not just the Bears, Jason. It's every damn team you talk about.
1: Chargers?
0: No.
1: Yeah, the Chargers.
0: Oh, I did have the Chargers.
1: Chargers going deep. Look at the Mizzen
28: and Chargers.
1: He has aged terribly in the last 5 weeks.
0: It's like one of those.
1: That beard is getting really gray.
0: You know, Frostberg is like one of those president pictures when, you know, here's when they took office and here's when they leave office, right?
1: And it's not Mike McDaniel, it's you.
0: So
28: it's like that Kay Adams picture.
0: Frostberg. Frostberg.
1: Wow.
0: Frostberg's
1: feeling
0: it tonight.
1: How do you respond to that one? There you go,
0: So last night, Justin comes and says, okay, Jason, I need you to curse the Brewers. Say good things about the Brewers going into Game 3. I said, okay, because then you're going to curse them and the Dodgers will win Game 3. So I said all kinds of great things about the Brewers.
1: You did.
0: Right? Okay, great.
1: You talked all about your love of Milwaukee.
0: And it
1: worked.
0: You
1: channeled your inner Alice Cooper.
0: Because the first thing Frostberg said to me was, say something great about the Brewers. I said, well, their bullpen is outstanding.
1: Yeah.
0: 28 innings pitched so far in the postseason, one earned run. They're just going to roll right through the Dodgers the rest of this series. Dodgers won't score one run against that bullpen. That bullpen is great. Okay. What happened tonight? First inning. That the Brewers bullpen comes in. Uribe can't throw strikes. Will Smith knocks one off the wall for a double. First run or first two runs they've given up in quite a while. So all of a sudden it's working, right? All right, great. Hey, the Dodgers have 2-1 lead. Then we start the show. Frostberg says again, okay, worked last night.
1: Mm-hmm.
0: Jason, I need you to say something really good about the Brewers right now. When he asked me to say this, the Dodgers were up 2-1.
1: Mm-hmm.
0: Blake Snell was in the game. Christian Yelich was at first base. Jake Bowers was up in the top of the seventh inning. So I said, okay, Bowers is going to launch one here. This may be the longest home run in the history of Dodger Stadium. He's going to, no doubt about it, it's going to be a no doubt about it home run. He's going to launch it, and it's going to be 3-2 like that. What happens? Bowers launches one of the longest home runs.
1: 412 feet later.
0: Just seconds later.
1: Yeah.
0: Just seconds later.
1: No,
0: he did
1: that's it.
0: We'll play the audio for you coming up seconds later.
1: He gave you the specificity of Snell leaving it up a little bit and him going to get it.
0: And now, like, I don't know what my own power is. No. Like, what kind of power do I have? Is my power, like, that's a really interesting superhero where I use my power, but I don't know how it's going to go. Right? Is my power going to do what I want it to do, or is it going to do the opposite of what I want it to do?
1: Well, I have two things. Yeah. First off, I mean, Justin just says you're the opposite of the superhero. We can debate that for a second.
28: Literally the furthest thing.
1: Hey, well, we'll leave that in a second.
0: I just don't have no powers. You put the bad signal out. I showed up.
28: And then
1: Mitchell homered after Bowers. But put that away for a second. No capes, no spandex. Okay?
0: Okay, I could be a capeless spandex.
1: No spandex. You leave your baggy sweats.
0: But you call me like I was Nathan Fillion in Lander.
28: Leave your UCLA sweatsuits at home, all right?
0: And then you said, blank you, man. No, you put out the signal for me. You put out the lantern signal. You put out the bat signal.
28: Well, I showed up. This situation.
1: Said, hey,
28: you
1: pie said, man.
0: Say something positive and good about the
28: and
0: Brewers.
28: And you didn't even mean it.
1: I said, say something. I'm giving up on you.
0: Not only that, my power was now out of control because then Garrett Mitchell homers on the next pitch.
1: Pretty much in the same spot.
0: Makes it a 4-2 game. And now the Brewers have added a couple of runs here. And now the Dodgers batting with one out in the bottom of the ninth.
1: You opened the portal to hell.
0: It's not. You know what?
1: You put that all on Frost, but look what you did to him.
0: Think about this superhero story where the superhero doesn't know when he tries to do something, when he tries to act for good, he doesn't know if his power is going to help the situation or hurt the situation.
1: Well,
0: that's a whole season, man, of trying to figure things out.
1: Either that or it's just the next iteration, and I know there's one coming, Werewolf, that comes out from Eggers later on this year. But, I mean, that's kind of like the werewolf.
0: Did you say werewolf?
1: Werewolf.
0: You said wolf. It sounded like you said werewolf.
1: Wolf.
0: Werewolf.
1: Wolf.
0: Werewolf. Werewolf.
1: Like a German pronunciation.
0: Wolf. It's a werewolf.
1: Wolf. But the
0: werewolf of London.
1: Well, I mean, look, it depends who's singing the song. But because if you're in Germany, I bet you it does sound like wolf.
0: Werewolf.
1: But the point being that
0: the wolf is on fire.
1: The way you're describing your superpower. By the way, all these people that are leaving this game early, they suck. But I'll put that aside.
0: As you saw the stands in the game earlier, not as many people at the game as you expected.
1: They're showing guys swinging in the on-deck circle. There's a lot of empty seats.
0: I bet you there's plenty.
1: Mary Hart, long gone.
0: Plenty of good tickets available for game 4, I bet.
1: Hey, stop.
0: No, 150%.
1: But the point being that the way you've described your superpowers, like you don't know really what's going on,
27: is like all the classic, you know, Lon Chaney movies and everything. It's like, well, what happened? I don't know. Something happened terrible. All the chickens are gone. There's been murders in the village. What happened? I don't know. We found this guy sleeping over here, though. Is that me? Maybe, maybe not. So maybe you're not a superhero. Maybe you're actually, you know, part of a demonic thing going on here in the Halloween season.
0: Oh, no, I'm okay with not knowing. Is he really a superhero?
27: Are you good or bad?
0: Is he a bad guy? Yeah. Like, wow, that's a great. Not only do I not know if my powers work, am I good or am I bad?
27: No,
0: I like that. That's good. Like, that's like three seasons
27: so
0: of
27: we
0: HBO
27: can go,
0: Max.
27: Like, the first one, we have the setup of all sorts of crazy stuff going on.
0: Uh-huh.
27: Second season, we try to get inside your head with what's going on. Not quite Exorcist 2, The Heretic kind of thing, but, you know, that kind of thing. And then we, you know, in season three, we get to figure it out.
0: All right. We got three seasons planned out already.
27: Oh, absolutely.
28: There's not a lot going on in your head, though.
0: This is, oh, no, no, I got plenty of,
27: oh, no,
0: I
27: there's
0: got
27: plenty, so much stuff plenty in my of head. Demons working through the cobwebs.
0: So many things. Already, I feel like we have better plans for a series of television than what's actually on the air sometimes.
27: Yeah, we did that in like 4 minutes.
0: Boy, that first season was great. What do you got for the second season? I don't know. Oh, okay. All right. Good luck. Okay.
27: Well, they're bringing that Tatiana Maslany show back for a second season.
0: Yeah, Maximum Overdrive, Pleasure Guarantee.
27: Yeah, I saw that earlier too. I said, okay, cool. Yeah. But that's one where I'm like, all right, what are you doing in season two?
0: Yeah. I mean, there's Widow's Bay. What are you going to do season two? Like, I feel like so many shows have a plan. This is what we're doing season one. And they go and they present it to different streaming services and companies.
27: I just hope you get a pickup.
0: Look, we have this. This is what we're doing in episode two, episode three. Here's a story arc here that takes episode three to episode six. All of these. And then episode eight ends. Great. What do you have for season two? Oh, we got so many ideas of things we want to do in season two. Okay, great. Meanwhile, they don't have a lot of ideas. They just have things they could do. And now you get it. Hey, you spent the last 2 or 3 years working on season one, and then all of a sudden, hey, in 8 months, we need season two.
27: Well, but it's like the band's first album, right? Yeah. It's all the blood, sweat, and tears, Tales from the Road, and everything else. And then for the encore, you need it fast.
0: My mom always told me that, and this is the best thing she told me, because sometimes it happens the other way, but she would always say, you buy a band's first album, and then you buy their best of. Like, that's the best way to save your money. You buy their best. Now, certain albums, you want to buy all their stuff, right? Because they're that. But sometimes, like, that first album is really good. Oh, but I'm hearing the second album is not quite as good. Okay, you buy their first album, you buy their best stuff.
27: And then you hear the opening chords of Monkey Business and recognize you're needed slave to the grind.
0: I don't know anybody needed slave to the grind.
27: Oh, you did?
0: Nah, I don't think so. Nah, it wasn't. Not great,
27: Get
0: Bob.
27: Them.
0: Speaking of out.
27: Oh, boy.
0: The last time the Dodgers trailed a playoff series 3-0 was the 1966 World Series against the Baltimore Orioles. It was Jim Palmer and Dave McNally. And
27: look at that.
0: Oh, they had all those great starting pitchers.
27: Well, I mean, that culminated at the end of the decade, too. Mm. I mean, they kept that running for a while. But now I'm pulling up that that roster, because you got to go back to 66.
0: Because this is what the Dodgers are facing now. They go out 1-2-3 in the bottom of the ninth inning, and the Brewers take a 3-0 lead in the NLCS over the Dodgers. Again, you want to blame me? That's fine. Again, I don't know how my powers work. I'm trying to figure it out. I don't know.
27: You're trying to work it out.
0: Justin Frostberg, Dodger fan extraordinaire, asked me to say something good about the Brewers. I manifest a Bowers home run. Seconds later, Bowers hits a home run. I'll wear it. Like I mean, with great power comes great responsibility.
27: Well,
0: I
27: understand. Just don't
28: it's not all you're going to wear.
0: I understand that.
28: I got a knuckle sandwich for you.
27: There you go. Yeah, you need to order sandwiches now. McNally, sandwich. Palmer, Barber, and Wally Bunker.
0: Oh, yeah. Both Robinsons, right? Frank and Brooks Robinson.
27: We go to 66, yeah.
28: What about Wally Joyner?
27: You got Boog Powell, Davey Johnson, Louis Aparicio.
0: Yeah.
27: Frank Robinson had his 49 home run, 122 RBI that season. So, absolutely insane. Charlie Lau was on that. Later, became one of the greatest hitting coaches of all time.
0: Charlie Lau, Walt Reniac, right?
27: Yeah,
0: those are the two greatest hitting coaches.
27: Those
0: in
27: two
0: the
27: guys
0: of the
27: and
0: world.
27: Add the sod father, Roger Bossert, and we got ourselves a trifecta.
0: So it is a Brewers victory. 6-2 is your final. What now for the Dodgers? Why are the Brewers up 3-0? What has happened to the biggest dynasty the MLB has seen over the past decade. Don't worry, we have the answer for you. That's coming up next right here. Jason and Mike, Dodgers down 3-0. Why? We'll tell you. 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
28: 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Jason started talking good about the Brewers.
2: 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The Cleveland Guardians!
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0: 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Well, watching Jake Bowers get the big post-game interview.
14: Did he say thank you to you yet?
0: Hey, Jason Smith, shout out for predicting my home run. No problem. You got it, Jake. The Brewers beat the Dodgers 6-2, and now it is a 3-0 lead in the NLCS for the Brewers. There's a lot of shock right now going on. What happened to the Dodgers? Why are they here? Well, look, the Ohtani thing is kind of a separate thing, which we'll get to in a few minutes. But, like, what's going on? What are the Dodgers doing? They're not hitting with runners in scoring position. They know what's going on. The Dodgers, what are they not doing? The Dodgers. It's pretty simple. This is not about the Dodgers. This looks, feels like it's Milwaukee's time. They were the best team in Major League Baseball this year. They were a young ascending team. They got to the NLCS last year. They're a better team this year. They knew how to get through. You heard a lot of things coming into the series that things were different in Milwaukee. The messaging that Pat Murphy had towards his guys was different than it was last year. Milwaukee was the best team in baseball. And from the beginning of this series, you know, I say, what do I know about baseball? But I know body language. I know a team that's playing with confidence. And I know a team that is trying to find something. And that's what the Dodgers have been since this series began. They've been trying to find something. The Brewers are just playing white-hot baseball at the best time. Everything they are doing, they are rolling sevens on. Their bullpen, 28 innings, one run. They give up 2 runs tonight, but the bullpen comes in, shuts down the Dodgers when they had runners at second and third and one out, when they could have put that 2-1 lead to 4-1. And as a result, they win the game 6-2. They don't hit home runs. They're a team that does not hit home runs, right? The Brewers do not hit home runs.
1: Second fewest this year.
0: How do you win in the playoffs without hitting home runs? Doesn't happen. What do the Brewers have? They got a home run in game one that they won 2-1. They had the big home run in game two, Contreras' home run that he took 8 minutes to go around the bases on.
1: Cadillacing.
0: And what do they have tonight? Two more home runs.
1: Three.
0: Bowers and Mitchell, or three more of them. Bowers and Mitchell, the big ones back-to-back.
1: And Churio leading off
0: the game. With a home run. What else do you want? Like, when you're hot, you're hot. When you're rolling sevens, you're rolling sevens. Like, when you're living right, you're living right. That's what it is for the Brewers. They are playing their best baseball at the right time against the Dodgers. And, yeah, could the Dodgers be playing a little bit better? You can expect a little bit more from them. But you know what? Look, you can't win the World Series every year. As much as we see the Dodgers winning, it's just been the last couple of years where they've looked unbeatable since they've gotten Shohei Ohtani. But by and large, yeah, it's why you don't see teams win three World Series in a row. It's really bleeping hard just to win one, man.
1: But even to that point, Jason, I mean, those didn't come easy, right? Ringo sang it, don't come easy.
0: Yeah.
1: It's part of the show. And even those, they needed a lot of things to go right. Right, pinch hit home runs, unheralded players coming through in big moments, meltdowns. Go back to that Yankee series, right? The lazy Yankees.
0: Oh yeah,
1: go
0: yeah.
1: all the way through. I mean, the Brewers are showing that sometimes the 162 game regular season is actually predictive of things. Yeah. Right, second best bullpen ERA. What are we getting? Great bullpen work, generating runs. Well, they added the extra two after those home runs to say, all right, we're putting a little bit of distance here. Get them on, get them over, get them in, and that bullpen has just been fantastic. Dodgers, third most extra base hits for the season, just two meek doubles in this one, right? The big Will Smith hit, but then Dave Roberts calls for DePaula. He never actually sees the plate because it gets flipped, and then Enrique, also known as Kike Hernandez, comes up. He strikes out, and that innings ends. So, yeah, I mean, from Milwaukee, they played it well, and even when their starters weren't their best in games one or two, Dodgers couldn't capitalize, and the bullpen shut the door.
0: No, this falls into the category of that's baseball. Like, that's baseball, right?
1: Why did I say all that if all you're going to say is that's baseball?
0: That's baseball, Susan. That's baseball. Like, Derek Jeter said it the best, like about 15 years ago. I remember him talking about the World Series and letting the teams in, the wild cards, what he felt about it. Do you like the wild cards? He goes, well, listen, the best teams get in, the hottest team wins it. That's it. Because you'd think, okay, that seems simple, but hot teams don't win in the NBA playoffs. You have to be built to withstand an absolute meat grinder of a postseason. In the National Football League, hot teams don't win, don't get to the Super Bowl and win, right? Hot teams can win a playoff game. You can pull a big upset, but eventually you come back to earth against a much better team. But hot teams, that can happen. It can happen in the postseason in hockey, too. If a goalie gets hot and suddenly he's unbeatable for a couple of rounds, look out. But again, that becomes more of the meat grinder. You got to be hot for a long playoff for that to be the case. In no sport is it more made for a hot team to win a championship than it is in Major League Baseball. Because let's say if you sneak in as a wild card, right? You got first couple of games, you beat a team in two games. Wow, okay. Hey, guess what? Short series again, the next series, best of five. Bam, you can win that. Then you're in the NL, then you're in the LCS, and you're going well, and you're playing well, and you're moving on. You're not playing as many games. You can get hot. You can sustain it over a course of 3.5-4 weeks. And the Brewers have just been the hottest team. They had the bye like they needed. It was an easy last round. Easier round so far. They're just firing on all cylinders. Whatever you want to say, firing all cylinders. They're hitting all their marks. Whatever. This is just it. This is what happens in baseball. When you can play like this, that's it. This is just the Brewers living right. Now, the flip side of it is that, okay, Brewers are up 3-0. And you think, wow, they look unbeatable right now, right? But, you know, every series is different. And are the Brewers really going to play this well in the World Series? Winning one more game, they make it there. Or all of a sudden, are we going to see, hey, look at one of these American League teams just show up and win because the Brewers suddenly, they're flat, right? Their World Series is beating the Dodgers. And all of a sudden, hey, their bullpen is maybe out of gas. Maybe this is not honestly, you want to look ahead and go, wow, the Brewers, they look unbeatable. But if I'm a fan of either the Guardians or the Rays, I'm going, you know, they're probably going to get a bounce in the next series. And maybe they put everything they have into this series here. Are they really going to play that well again? And we have, no one's going to give us a chance, but we get out of this series, we have a big chance to win the World Series. We're not just going to be fodder for the Milwaukee Brewers' inevitable championship.
1: Well, what's going to be great is that you're going to end up matching styles, right? Because neither of those teams are juggernauts in terms of rounding the bases.
0: I don't know. Maybe now the Brewers are going to hit home runs all the time.
1: Well, I just say, when we look at the 162 games of evidence of the regular season, right, the Guardians and the Rays much more in line with how the Brewers approach things. So, and the Brewers are going to have an opportunity for, assuming they take care of business, ticket prices plummeting if you want to go to a game four in Los Angeles here tomorrow, that you're looking at a nice rest to where you're going to be able to reset.
0: Oh, yeah.
1: Right? Because that other series is going to go a while, man.
0: Yeah.
1: That ain't going anywhere, right? Yeah. The Cleveland Tampa series, I think we're in for a classic that gives us twists and turns for a couple more days here. So if the Brewers can take care of business, you'll be able to reset and get those arms ready. And look, Mizorowski going back to his first start of this series, that's as vulnerable as you've ever seen him.
0: He needs a rest.
1: And he still wasn't there. Like, and they still couldn't land the big blow on him, right? Yeah. So here you are with the opportunity. But yeah, if you're going to start hitting home runs, all bets are off, man.
0: Yeah. And look, for the Dodgers, it looks like they've just ran out of gas. Like that's kind of what it
5: looks like. Second you put it out there.
0: And it's weird.
5: They ran out of gas.
0: Because I had all
5: they were up 2-1, Jason.
0: They were up 2-1. I know. You asked me to. You asked me
1: to. You said it was the era of good feelings.
0: You said
5: I asked you for the opposite of what you put out there.
0: You said say something good about the Brewers, and I said Bowers is going to hit the longest home run in Dodger Stadium history, and he hit a home run. What do you want me to do?
5: How dare you?
0: You asked me to say
1: it. You didn't say it with proper conviction.
0: Not at all.
1: You didn't yell or shout it from the rooftop.
5: Look at you, you're smiling. Look how happy you
0: are.
5: I hope you get Brewers and Rays in the World Series. I hope your eyes hurt when you watch that.
0: I don't think a lot of people are going to be happy with
1: that. I think we're going to go Malcolm McDowell, Clockwork Orange in terms of making you sit and watch.
0: Yeah, yeah. Well, we might get Brewers and Rays. Oh boy, oh boy. But like, look, because the Dodgers looked like in the first series against the Braves, they were down 2-1, or the series is tied 1-1, but it looked like it was a big advantage for the Braves because they had lined up for Chris Sale to pitch game 3, and then things were going to be great. And what happened? Dodgers grinded out a win against Chris Sale. All the at-bats were terrific. They go on, they win game 4, they move on, they can set up their pitching, they can have exactly what they want, and they're flat. Like, you know, they're searching for answers, and nothing, you know, illustrates this more than just the journey with Shohei Ohtani throughout the batting order and whether he's going to be in the lineup or not.
1: Batted 6 tonight.
0: That's been the Dodgers that just so far this whole series, I feel like whatever they're doing, Milwaukee's just doing a little bit more, right? The Dodgers had, they lose game 1. It's a 2-1 game, but game 2 is where the Dodgers are supposed to win. And Yamamoto's on the mound, and he's the big stopper. And guess what? They lose game 2. Everything was there for them. It didn't happen, right? Bowers had the big at-bat where he fouled off like 14 pitches, and now there's reports in L.A. that maybe the pitches were being tipped or the Brewers knew what was coming on Yamamoto in game 2. But whatever the Dodgers had out there, the Brewers had the answer and then some. They just seem to have that extra want to, because this is, if they're ever going to do it, this is our time. We lost to them last year. This is it. It's really, the Dodgers are a little bit flat, but it's really more about the Brewers coming through in every single situation. Wherever they needed to come through, they've come through. What they've needed to do, they need to do. We got to be almost perfect out of the bullpen. Guess what? We're perfect out of the bullpen. We got to hit home runs. Guess what? We're hitting home runs. Hey, we got to make sure we shut the door when the Dodgers take the lead tonight 2-1. We got to make sure we don't make it worse. They don't make it worse. They get out of the big seventh inning with 2 strikeouts. Like, whatever the Brewers have needed, they've needed. It just feels like it's their time, right? It's when Jordan goes up, back up the court against the Blazers after all the threes, he does the shoulder shrug that's become famous for the last 30 years, right? What do you want me to do? I'm hitting the shots. I feel like the Brewers should be doing the same thing coming off the field. What do you want us to do? We're hot. We're hot. We're playing our best baseball now at a time we need to play our best baseball, and that's why we're up 3-0.
1: Talk about another big at bat, right? Bowers, that was an 11-pitch at bat to hit that 2-run home run tonight. To give them the lead, and then they never look back. But for the Dodgers, like, it's a lot of it's an extra season of baseball over the last 3 years when you talk about the postseason.

0: that Will Smith double.
1: I mean, look, if you want to talk about the biggest moment of the game, outside of me manifesting Jake Bauer's home run, which I was asked to manifest.
2: I think Frostberg just keyed your car.
1: I was asked.
2: He's not at the desk. I don't know.
1: I was asked to manifest this. I was asked to it, and I did, and it happened. Like, whoa, okay. I'm like the kid in the commercial, the Darth Vader kid, and he's trying to make everything happen, and he's trying to make his powers work on the car, and the dad, like, is, you know, starts the engine on him, and he thinks he's done something with his hands starting the power. Like, I didn't know I could do it, but apparently I could. I put that Jake Bauer should get a share. If the Brewers win the World Series, I get a share of that World Series money because I put that out there.
2: One win away from their first pennant since the Harvey Wallbangers of 1982. Mm. What a great group that was.
1: Now, the big moment, right? You're going to think, okay, well, there's the home run, the back-to-back home runs. There's the insurance runs they got. Churio leading off the game with a home run and really taking the crowd out of it and taking the Dodgers' good feeling out of it on the first pitch where, okay, we're home now. We got a guy that's won big games in the postseason. And first pitch of
2: opposite
1: the game,
2: field, gone.
1: Guess what?
2: Yeah.
1: And you're back. You're trailing now, and you're going to trail for most of the game. But the Dodgers had that chance in the seventh inning, or in the sixth inning, and Will Smith's double to the wall makes it 2-1. Second and third, one out. This was not Uribe's night, right? We know this. Mm-hmm. He came in, he had trouble throwing strikes, right? Contreras comes out to him in the middle of the second batter after he walks Ohtani, and he kind of pushes him and says, hey, let's go. Ball two, ball three, ball four. Okay, this is not going well. Will Smith off the wall, this is not good. But when Hall comes in and he winds up getting the win, he's now 3-0 this postseason, he is not allowed to run. He comes in a situation where this is either going to get away from the Brewers or they can stay in it. And getting those two outs, second and third, one out, and getting out of that situation with zero runs scored, you felt like that was the Dodgers' best chance to try to break the door down. Mm-hmm. And they were close. And the door was moving off its hinges. It was getting ready, but the door held. And you go then to the top of the seventh inning, and right away what happens? Boom, the Brewers put three runs on the board, and that good time is short-lived for the Dodgers. But getting out of that situation with two on and one out when the Dodgers, you think, okay, it's going to be at least one more run, right? They're going to find a way to get one. This is what the Dodgers do. They don't leave guys on base that way, but they've been doing that the entire postseason. But he comes in and Kike Hernandez strikes out and Tommy Edman strikes out, and that's it. And you get a sense that even though the Dodgers had led the game, you still had the sense that, oh, the Brewers just, that was a big haymaker to throw right there. You got us a little bit. We're bleeding a little bit. All that for a drop of blood, right? Oh, we just got that for a drop of blood. And then, okay, but now here we come back and we're focused. We just have three innings to score runs, and they scored four more, three more in the seventh inning. Like, that was the biggest moment of the game.
2: Former White Sox star Andrew Vaughn with the walk ahead of the Bowers. I tried to make it about, you know, former White Sox, since you do normally the former Met, now good. Kind of scenario, but yeah, you had your chance to crack through. They actually announced DePaula as a pinch hitter for Rojas and then pulled him back, and that's when Kike Hernandez came up, and then it took just 10 pitches for two strikeouts to end that would-be threat, and that's been the theme of this Dodgers squad during the course of the regular season. We saw a lot of ups and downs, players that had really rough stretches, a lot of injury. Look, and they had a fantastic regular season. And they're not dead yet. I mean, there's still one more chance to start the big comeback. We've seen it before. Not a ton, but hey, until they extinguish it, you have that little flicker of hope in that candle. But you look at what they've been able to do with runners in scoring position, and usually, as to your point, in the regular season, you've had guys come up with big hits in big spots. Will Smith did that, but he was the lone man to come up with such a hit through these first three games. It has been a tough go in Dodgerville. Remember, because the presumption was they were immediately going to run back, right? Scooble, Kyle Tucker, this.
1: Yeah.
2: So, you know, the question that everybody will now start asking with the sarcasm buckets getting full of, do we still have a lockout?
1: Exit Avada Fresca, exit Swollen Dome. What do you got, Frostburg?
0: In short, it's all your fault.
1: Okay, you want
2: to
1: blame?
2: Yeah, I mean, we did a lot of analysis to get back to it being your fault.
1: I don't know what kind of powers I have. I can't control when you say something.

0: good about the Brewers, I say Bowers is going to hit the longest home run in Dodger Stadium history, and 8 seconds later, he hits that home run.
1: I mean, you could have talked about their history.
0: I didn't know, man. I didn't know. I didn't. Again, my powers are new. I'm like when Spider-Man first got the
1: power. You're nothing like Spider-Man.
0: You didn't know. You know, I'm going to.
1: You could have done a big
0: bolt, you Frostburg.
1: Big biography of Harvey Keene.
2: You know, Spider-Man doesn't do lightning bolts, right?
1: Everybody gets one.
0: It's a new Spider-Man. It's my new Spider-Man.
2: It really isn't.
0: It's
2: though.
0: Lightning bolt Spider-Man. That's what it is.
2: Is this Spider-Man New Day? New Day?
1: Yeah. Wait. Spider-Man. He's been merged with Electro.
0: Spider-Man brand new day and powers and everything.
1: Turn the clock to zero, honey. I'll tip.
0: Time now to find out what's trending in the wide world of sports from Kevin Wired. K-Dub, what do you got for us?
3: I'm not doing well as a Dodger fan right now. LA now facing a 3-0 series deficit in this best of seven NLCS after the Milwaukee Brewers take him down at 6-2. And Jackson Chourillo got things started off with a leadoff home run in the first. Will Smith in the sixth would hit a two-run double. Blake Snell up to that point had been pitching outstanding, 9 strikeouts. He only allowed a couple of base hits, including that Chourillo home run, but the seventh inning is when everything changed.
4: 3-2 pitch and driven to right. Deep, Tucker back, track, bye-bye baseball! Jake Bowers, a two-run blast, and the Brewers are back on top of the seventh.
2: What are you doing playing this?
3: They wanted me to use sound for the game because it's a much better descriptor
2: Who's
3: than
2: they?
3: I am. The boss is upstairs.
0: Who's they?
3: But, oh, man, not a good time. And that wasn't even the beginning, or that wasn't the end of it, I should say. Jake Bowers was just the beginning. Garrett Mitchell would follow up with another home run. The Brewers would add a couple of more to end up winning it by that final score of 6-2. Shohei Ohtani did go 1-for-2, actually was on base 3 times tonight, had a single, a walk, was also hit by a pitch, but I kind of knew the writing was on the wall when Dave Roberts batted him 6th because it reminded me of way back when Joe Torre batted A-Rod 8th in the playoffs before they lost to the Detroit Tigers. That was a level of desperation it appeared to have, and Ohtani, though, to his credit, had a good performance, but the rest of the Dodgers offense just not getting it done this entire postseason, and now they are 1 loss away from being eliminated and having their three-peat attempt come to an end. Now, if the Dodgers do end up losing tomorrow, the only teams remaining will be 2 teams that have never won a World Series and one that won it last in 1948. So we very well could have a change of leadership atop of the Major League Baseball standings, at least when the World Series is all said and done. As for tomorrow night's game, it's going to be moved to 8 o'clock Eastern Time, game 4 of the NLCS, as they're expecting inclement weather in Cleveland for the American League Championship Series. So game 3 of that will be played at 1 o'clock Eastern Time in the afternoon. Phillies and Don Mattingly have agreed on a 2-year deal, so he's no longer the interim. He's getting the job on a full-time basis. Joe Espada not returning as the Houston Astros manager. And in the NFL, Michael Penix Jr. expected to start against the Bears on Sunday. Lamar Jackson did not practice for the Ravens. Jesse Minter calling Jackson day-to-day, but ESPN is saying that there's a good chance that Jackson will play against the Browns on Sunday. Back to you guys.
0: Thank you, Kevin. Coming up next, we ask and answer the biggest question hanging over the NLCS after the Dodgers are down 3-0. What is it? Straight ahead, Jason and Mike Fox.
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0: Not a great scene if you're a Dodger fan. This is my nightmare.
1: The Brewers lead the Dodgers 3-0 following their 6-2 win. We got John Paul Morosi, MLB Network insider, covering the series for Fox coming up in 10 minutes from Chavez Ravine. All the latest on this. Can the Dodgers find their way back in? What is happening to them? But the big subplot of the game tonight, outside of, you know, we talked about the home runs and the Brewers, Shohei Ohtani played tonight, and he batted sixth.
2: Mm-hmm.
1: Big story the last couple of days, Dave Roberts having a conversation with Shohei, if he's going to be okay, healthy enough, ready to go, he'll play. And he had the conversation with him yesterday. Great, Shohei's ready to go. Tonight he bats sixth. And had a walk and a hit tonight. But great stat they gave during the radio broadcast is that of the, I think of the 15 balls that Shohei Ohtani has put into play this postseason, he has pulled 4 of them. Okay? Judging everything now in totality, Ohtani had a bad start to the postseason, 3-for-20 coming into tonight. Was he hurt? Was he not? Either you're hurt or you're not. You're going to stay in the lineup or you can't be in the lineup. It's not about seeing the doctor, not about the doctor telling him anything. Dave Roberts is going to have a conversation with Shohei Ohtani about being ready to go. And Shohei says, I'm ready to go. We talked about it last night, and we said, you know, this might just be Dave Roberts sending Shohei a message going, hey, suck it up. We need you now. Okay? You know, get your head on straight and come play, right? Whatever it is, wherever you're dinged up, you can play. You can be in the lineup, you can play. We need you now. Okay, I'm sending you a message by, hey, we might sit you on the bench. You're not feeling good. And then he comes in tonight and he hits sixth.
2: Mm-hmm.
1: Right? Like, I've seen times where Mookie Betts is going bad and Freddie Freeman's going bad. And I don't see Mookie Betts getting dropped from first to sixth in the batting order or second to sixth. You don't see that. Bryce Harper goes bad. I don't see him getting dropped to seventh in the batting order. But Shohei Ohtani was hitting leadoff. Then he was hitting second. Now he's hitting sixth. Like, okay. You're going to hit Shohei sixth in the lineup. Something is going on with him that we're not being told. I don't know what it is, but sometimes sports talk radio, everybody, oh, the answers, we always want the answers. Sometimes it's good just to raise the question. And seeing how this is, none of this makes sense with, we're going to talk to Shohei about playing, and he says he can play. Because if it wasn't the case where they had to talk to him, they would just say he's not healthy.
2: Well, and he dismissed the health part of it.
1: He's not healthy.
2: And
1: he's
2: talked about how he was close to unlocking something with his swing. Like, so like there's just that chasm right there.
1: If he was really not healthy, you'd hear that from Dave Roberts all the time. That's the number they would put out there. Hey, Shohei's banged up. He's really hurt bad. But we heard, hey, Shohei's still hurt, doesn't have his timing back, getting hurt at the end of the year. But now he bats sixth. Like, why is he batting sixth? Like, what? Something is up with Shohei Ohtani that we don't know about. I don't know what it is. Maybe it's a confidence thing that we didn't think they'd have to deal with. Maybe it's not knowing the difference between playing hurt and playing injured, but you're putting him in there and you're batting him sixth in the lineup. Like, okay, I get that he's not been great, but the threat of Shohei Ohtani is still there. Like, something is up because you just don't do that. Something is up with him that we don't know what it is, and I expect we'll find out probably sometime after the series is over.
2: We just saw a lot of wayward swings, a lot of extending his strike zone, which normally he's very, very meticulous and methodical about the approach. That hasn't been there. He had a couple of challenges to where you either had the Dodgers broadcast going, all right, now he's just reaching and grasping for straws, right? And he's hurting this team because now you're giving up bad challenges early in games, trying to find some semblance of, all right, am I seeing this right? So, like, there's a lot going on. I have no doubt that he's got the myriad injuries. We joked about the wacky doctor's game operation. Mm-hmm. There's a lot going on there. He's not pulling the ball. He's not seeing it well. Drop to six. Hit by pitch, a base hit, and a walk tonight. The walk that loaded the base to get to Will Smith. Mm-hmm. So, I mean, he gave you a chance. But, yeah, there's still a lot of giant question marks coming as we get to game 4 of this series tomorrow.
1: Again, I don't know what it is, but I assume we are going to find out whatever is going on with Ohtani, whether it's health, whether it's something else. There is something, because you just don't do that to a star. That just doesn't happen to a guy first, second, sixth in the batter. It just doesn't happen.
2: Dave Roberts with a big flex.
1: John Paul Morosi live from Chavez Ravine next, Fox.
2: You cursed Otani. We are Fox
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6: Peak season. A wave in the Atlantic. A disturbance in the Caribbean. A storm in the Gulf. Not every system threatens Southwest Florida, but every system gets watched by Wink meteorologists who live here, who've ridden out the same storms you have. Every advisory, every shift in the track, every hour it matters. When the tropics turn, turn to Wink. Wink News, the Weather Authority.
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19: 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Bet swings and misses and the ball game is over. Wisconsin has 3-0 in the series sound. The Brewers a win away from going to the World Series. 6-2 the final score.
18: 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Milwaukee takes down the LA Dodgers 6-2 to give themselves a 3-0 lead in this best of seven NLCS. Jackson Churio had the leadoff home run. Will Smith followed with a two-run double before things broke open for the Brewers in the seventh inning. Jake Bowers, Garrett Mitchell with back-to-back home runs to give the Brewers, to put the Brewers one win away from the World Series. I'm Kevin Wire.
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0: The Dodgers are down 3-0 in the NLCS. Another strong performance by the Brewers tonight. Coming from behind, they get back-to-back home runs in the seventh inning. And they take a 3-0 lead with a 6-2 win. Joining us now on the hotline, fresh off of covering Game 3 of the NLCS, MLB Network insider extraordinaire on Twitter at John Pomerosi. It is the Pope, John Pomerosi. Pope, what's happening, man? How are you?
25: Doing well, my friends. Although it is a rather quiet Dodger Stadium, as the fans certainly have now mostly filed out, and stunned silence indeed, as the home team now down 3-0 in this NLCS.
0: You know, the thing is now, all these questions, and we talked last night, you said, hey, Dodgers get a big night from Blake Snell tonight. It should be a 2-1 series. Yes, everything was coming up Dodgers. But when I watch a game like tonight, John Paul and I go, well, the one thing the Brewers don't do, they don't hit home runs. Now they get 3 home runs tonight. They have 5 in the series. Like, when you're hot, and the Brewers are just hot. And you know, sometimes you just say that's baseball, and that's kind of what's happening right now with the Brewers and the Dodgers.
25: It's hard to come up with an area of the game in which the Dodgers are outshining the Brewers right now. There's not a single area, bullpen, starting pitching, home run hitting. And even and one Dodger person made a really good point to me, which was the Dodgers' best moment in this series was the Will Smith double off the wall. And even that was a little bittersweet because you could have argued it should have been a home run. You know, it very easily could have been a home run, maybe on a different night, different weather, who knows. But the point there is they couldn't even buy a break on the moment when they had their best break of all, right? And so the Brewer bullpen was bound to, at some point in time, roll a snake eye, so to speak. And even when that happened, they still weren't able to take command for good. It was interesting. You have a sense, as much as the Dodgers and their fans were thrilled to have the lead in the middle innings after the Smith double, you had the sense that it wasn't enough. And that's what I sensed just in the ballpark, the way that everyone was reacting to it, that they still left some runs out there. And Dave Roberts emptied his bench. He was chasing the right matchups in that inning. I have no issue with the way that he did that. It's just something that Miguel Rojas said to said to a group of us after the game, which is the postseason is about moments and handling the moments, winning the moments. The Brewers have been winning every single moment in this series, it seems, and the Dodgers have not. And that is why the Brewers are now one win away from their first ever pennant as an as a National League franchise, rather. The only other time they ever made it was 82 as an American League team. And it is remarkable to say those words and to watch just what has been domination by a team that was not at all the favorites when this NLCS began.
1: Yeah, just going back to that inning, JP, right? The announcement of DePaula and then Kike Hernandez comes up, strikes out. You get a strikeout to end the threat. And that's been the tale of this series thus far, is the threats have been few and thwarted fairly easily by this Brewers pen. The regrouping has been amazing.
25: It has been, Mike, and it's an excellent point. You think about the way, again, even the way this game unfolded, the sixth inning, Uribe comes in and issues two walks, and you start to wonder what's going on and are the Brewers missing their moment? Well, even then, the wobble was temporary, and D.L. Hall came in and delivered some of the most important innings that the Brewers have had all season, because not only did D.L. Hall get them out of it, he also preserved Ashby for tomorrow. Think about that. And relatively speaking, McGill didn't have to throw that many pitches. So even when the Brewers are winning right now, they're not having to expend a ton of resource to do it. I thought arguably the most important inning defensively for the Brewers was the seventh. Six pitches. Hall gets through Betts, Freeman, Teoscar. Yeah, ironically, the big topic earlier in the day was Shohei, who actually – for the most part, played fine. He was on base three times, singled, was able to walk, got hit by a pitch. He lined out to left in his first at-bat. He was fine. He was not the reason why they lost. I think collectively they just have not been able to hit enough with men in scoring position. Some big-time at-bats that were left out there, you'd have to say, PK, Edmund as well, a couple tough at-bats there in the sixth inning where they couldn't add on. And I think that's been the key storyline for the Brewers, is the number of times they've been able to add on. The Dodgers have not. And you heard Max Muncy very bluntly put it, and I'll paraphrase here, that the Brewers are playing great and the Dodgers are playing like crap. And that's effectively what he said. I paraphrased a bit, but that was what he said to the assembled media. And yeah, I still, I'm from the Midwest in a small town, Mike. I try to keep it relatively PC with what I'm saying. So, but that was the very succinct summation by Max Muncy, and it's hard to argue with that.
2: John Paul, you mentioned Shohei Ohtani, and this story has gone from, hey, we're thinking about him injury-wise, to yesterday where Dave Roberts says, I had a conversation with Shohei, he's ready to go, so maybe it's about just motivating Shohei Ohtani. And then we watch him tonight, and he gets dropped to sixth in the batting order. Like, I've never seen that with any struggling superstar. Bryce Harper doesn't get dropped to sixth in the batting order. Yordan Alvarez, Aaron Judge doesn't get dropped to sixth, but Shohei gets dropped to sixth. I just get the sense, John Paul, that something is up with him that we don't know about. And I mean, maybe we find out after the series is over, but this has just gone from a very strange situation to weird to, okay, something's just not adding up with Shohei in a situation right now.
25: I think, Jason, that it's becoming clearer what's going on. And I would say that he's dealing with, as Dave Roberts said yesterday, everything. The bicep, the knee. I spoke to multiple of his teammates in the last 24 to 48 hours. They're saying on the record that they, believe he's obviously grinding through as best he can, and he works some good at bats. He's certainly, it seems, more comfortable working a walk than necessarily hitting the ball over the fence at the moment, and that's at times can be okay. But the general idea here is that too many of the guys have gone quiet all at the same time. Mm-hmm. If Teoscar was going, and if Freddie Freeman, who, by the way, had a rough night offensively, although it would have been different if maybe the first hit falls in, but instead Luis Lara makes a beautiful catch in the first inning. That's been the story. And Kyle Tucker in the clubhouse was giving the Brewers a lot of credit for the way they're playing defensively. It's really hard to build momentum when every time you hit a line drive, it seems like it's being snared out of the sky. And that's kind of what the Brewers have been doing. It's just that they're playing superb outfield defense. And any time the Dodgers have a sniff of momentum, with the exception of one inning, in which case that inning, I believe, only the second and only two now extra base hits for the Dodgers in this entire series.
1: Right.
25: There was the Kyle Tucker double in game two and the Smith double in game three. No home runs, no serious rallies that have been brought in together. So I just think in every single way, it has been dominance from a Brewer team that today's starting pitcher, you think about the contrast there, Blake Snell, one of the highest paid contracts in the history of the game for a pitcher, and then Robert Gasser from San Joaquin Delta College, who began this season in the minor leagues, goes out there and shuts this team out for five innings. It's just a remarkable contrast of all these Brewers players, including Jake Bowers, who had the home run, including Garrett Mitchell, who had the home run, both from California. It's just you couldn't script it in Hollywood any better than what the Brewers have been putting together right now, and they're one win away now from the World Series.
1: I'm glad you said scripting in Hollywood, because we were in studio and in a reverse psychology cosmic kind of world, Jason tried to put some voodoo on behalf of Frostburg and Dodger fans everywhere, and instead Bowers hits a two-run home run after an 11-pitch at bat.
25: Yeah, and I got a little bit of that that preview from what Justin was telling me before the segment started about exactly that moment. And you just had to say, there he went again. And it was interesting. Actually, I interviewed Jake Bowers after the game. And Jake, I said, I was watching your at-bat. I thought to myself, he's doing it again. And Jake said, yeah, that's what I was thinking too. That he was doing it again as the at-bat builds forward. And let's remember too, there's a little inside baseball here, but I think it's important. Blake Snell had not thrown a left-on-left changeup in that game until the seventh inning, when he had to kind of empty the tank and try to figure out something to get Bowers out.
1: Right.
25: So he throws three left-on-left changeups, and then it was a left-on-left changeup that Mitchell hit out. So rare that Snell would give up a home run on a pitch like that, a left-on-left change. Just a surprise in the midst of surprises, and it's really hard to figure out now where they go from here.
2: So, John Paul, do you think that that's something that maybe Dave Roberts should have seen? Hey, okay, Snell's back out there. He deserves to get back out there, but he's nearing 100 pitches and clearly relying on the changeup. It's they had to get him out of there earlier?
25: It's a good question. I think it comes down to it. If there's any second guess to be made, a lot of it has to do with the length of the inning in the sixth when the Dodgers scored those two runs. That was an extended inning, mm-hmm. and then – It sometimes happens this way. And in fairness, the Dodgers had their guys all lined up. Phillips, Edwin Diaz has barely even pitched in this postseason, it seems like. Tanner Scott, you could argue that you've got now nine outs to get, and you've got a rested pen, and maybe that Snell would be a little compromised after the long inning. That happens sometimes. And I think that it's fair to point out that perhaps a move could have been made a little bit earlier. In fairness, I was not calling that from the press box right away, saying, okay, you got to get Snell out of there because he had been so good. But maybe after the leadoff walk, it was an indication that perhaps his stuff had gotten a little bit stale during the long break. And now you may have the pen rested as you need it before your next game in Glendale, Arizona in spring training, unless the Dodgers find a way to get this turned around tomorrow night.
1: Glass now on the mound tomorrow night. All those game times getting moved because of storms, JP. So back to the ALCS, where Gavin Williams takes on Griffin Jacks. How do you see the weekend starting to play out there with their ace back on the hill for Cleveland?
25: Advantage Cleveland for me. Williams has been so good in this postseason. Jacks, of course, has some background as a reliever, but I'm starting to like the Guardians' chances here. I realize they played a little sloppy in game three in game two, rather. I've come away with the belief here that neither team is going to be able to win three games in a row, that we're going to get a more extended version of the American League Championship Series. I think they're both quality teams. They both have some flaws. And I'm not sure the Rays have quite enough pitching depth to manage and win three games in a row against Cleveland, especially on the road. So I think the Guardians find a way to win at least one, maybe even two, and then bring that series back to the Trop. I think we're certainly going to see a game six in the American League Championship Series. I am not quite as confident here on the National League side.
2: He's on Twitter at John Morosi. That is at John Morosi, MLB Network insider extraordinaire, covering the NLCS from Chavez Ravine. John Paul, as always, appreciate it, my friend. Enjoy game four. We'll talk to you.
25: Always enjoy our conversation, my friends. Be well, and we'll look forward to catching up again real soon.
2: All right.
1: Be good, JP.
2: There goes John Paul Morosi. I mean, look, we'll get into this because we're going to hear from Dave Roberts coming up in a few minutes. But, boy, you know, the more you think about Snell staying in to face those two batters that went deep, whether or not it was my fault, you know, there's more stuff. And I've seen so many times around that situation where, ooh, after one batter, he doesn't look great. It's time to get him out.
1: Long inning walk. But then Bowers ends up having the 11-pitch at bat, right? So that gets us up to the 100. So it's like, do you think you can get him one more time? And it's where we start playing those percentages all season long, right? Do you get to see a guy a third time? Mm. And here you go. As Bowers keeps making the rounds, I think he's still walking around Chavez Ravine.
2: We'll hear from Dave Roberts coming up next. What does the Dodgers manager have to say with the Dodgers down 3-0 in the NLCS? The biggest story of the night. We continue our coverage of it. Jason and Mike, this is Fox Sports Radio. 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
1: and rip the knob off.
0: So we're going to hear from Dave Roberts coming up in a couple of seconds. Dodgers manager looking for answers. The NLCS looks like it's over. Brewers heading to the World Series. They have a 3-0 lead after beating the Dodgers tonight 6-2. Now, the biggest moment of the game, that may or may not be my fault, Jake Bauer's 2-run homer off of Blake Snell in the 7th inning, followed by a home run by Garrett Mitchell, turning a 2-1 deficit into a 4-2 lead.
1: Bauer's at bat was insane.
0: It was, and he's had a couple of bats like this now. He's had a couple of bats like this now. And the thing about it is that, yeah, there's times where you can criticize managers for going to the bullpen, not going to the bullpen. There's times when you're just making it up because what do you want them to do, right? Like, what do you want them to do when if I go to a guy and he just gets lit up, right? For instance, tonight, Uribe comes in for the Brewers. Like, what are you going to do, right? He comes in, he just has a bad night, right? Yep. He walks two right away. It just was not his night. Okay, what's Pat Murphy going to do, right? If they lost this game 2-1 because Uribe comes in, walks a couple of guys, especially after Contreras, like, kind of hits him and says, let's go, after a 1-0 count, after an opening walk, and he throws three straight balls. Like, okay, yeah. Like, but what are you going to do? The bullpen had been great. Okay.
1: Eventually walk the bases, right? Bases full, and then Smith has his double. Yeah.
0: Right. I mean, what are you going to do at that point, right? That was just something that, hey, you can blame Pat Murphy. Oh, Pat Murphy. No, that was just where you bring in a guy and it's not his night. But then there's decisions where you can say, ooh, something different should have been made there. And you go back to the crux of this game, and this is top of the seventh inning, right? And John Paul Morosi laid it out for us, where it was a long inning. Blake Snell was getting near the end. You know, look, guys now don't throw more than 90-some-odd pitches in a game because you're talking about deep into October, how much they have left. You know, Blake Snell doesn't have a whole season.
1: Right, I was going to say, he didn't have a lot of starts.
0: But still, you get late in the year, and this is how it goes. And he was so good for the first year. He was motoring through the Brewer lineup after the leadoff home run to Jackson Churio on the first pitch. So you talk about how there's a long time sitting on the bench when you know you're nearing the end. And this is where Dave Roberts, because I've seen this so many times, like this very specific instance where, okay, we're going to let him go back out there because this is his game. He's pitching really well, but we got to watch him. We got to watch him to make sure we can't let him go too long, because when he's done, he's done. Right, we got to let him go out there, and we got to be ready at a moment's notice, because I can't tell you how many times I've seen it. I saw it happen in the World Series where Matt Harvey decides to lobby Terry Collins, let me stay in the game in 2015, let me stay in the game. Okay, great. And he goes and he walks the first guy, gives up a double. The Mets wind up losing the game, they lose the World Series. I still think about that, him saying, let me stand, and why Terry Collins didn't take him out after that walk. And that's what I come back to with Dave Roberts, is that when he walked Vaughn, that should have been the last of it. That should have been the last for Blake Snell, because he threw three changeups in that at-bat to Vaughn, and he walked him on a 3-2 pitch. That's where, if you're Dave Roberts, you have to, okay, you know what? We have our bullpen rested. Everybody's ready to go. It's time to get nine outs from our guys. And we have guys we can get nine outs with. May not be the guys we thought it was going to be right. Beginning of the year, but we have our guys. Leaving Blake Snell in to start the seventh inning, yes, 150%. But this is where, okay, you get into trouble, you're coming out. And they left him in too long, and you can tell because you saw him laboring in the at-bat with Bowers and all the pitches he was fouling off. And again, John Paul said he wasn't throwing the changeup at all to left-handed batters tonight. First time he threw it was in the seventh inning. He was on vapors. He was on fumes. You have to know the evidence was there. After the walk to start the inning, that's it for him. Hey, great game, Blake, but it's 2-1. We got guys that are fresh. Maybe the layoff for you. Maybe it was too long of an inning to go. Whatever it was, this was the time to take you out. And Dave Roberts, and that's what's crazy, is Dave Roberts loves to go to the bullpen. He wants to go to the bullpen like I like to go to the refrigerator at my house. I don't know how many times, what happens more today. I go to the refrigerator, Dave Roberts goes to the bullpen, especially in the playoffs. But he leaves Blake Snell out there. And I know it's a lefty-on-lefty matchup, and I understand playing the percentages there, but you have to know when a guy looks like he's done. And Blake Snell, you could tell after that at-bat, boy, he is on vapors. The game is 2-1. It's not 4-1 where, well, maybe he can get us to another guy. Maybe we give him one more at-bat. Let me see what happens. Maybe we get a ground ball. We get a double play. But it's 2-1. You can't play with that situation because – this game is so close. You just did so much. You finally got a hit with runners in scoring position to go ahead. You can't put that in jeopardy. And not only did Dave Roberts put that in jeopardy, they lost the lead and the game was over and the series is probably over. I mean, that moment when he walked Vaughn to lead off, it's time to go to the, that's it for him. He had the batter for whatever reason. At this point, he is done.
1: Yeah, that at bat again, 11 pitches fouling off, and you could see the frustration growing. With Blake Snell and his countenance of trying to figure out exactly what was going to be the combination to get over. And we saw it deposited after you put the hex on the Dodgers to make that and speak that into existence. But yeah, once Vaughn walked, all bets are off, right? You had the two curious decisions, right? You announced DePaula as a pinch hitter, and then you call him back for Kike Hernandez. Look, Mr. October, kind of hard to argue about a situation where you can get him in with runners on to perhaps extend the lead beyond the 2-1. And then you come right back with Snell and the subsequent inning that gets away from you with the back-to-back home runs. So at this point in the series, and we've watched this the last couple of years, where curious bullpen decisions that worked out.
2: Mm-hmm.
1: Right? I mean, we go back, you and I have been doing this show long enough, we go back to that Chicago Cubs World Series run with Madden. There were a couple of times like, all right, was that the right move? Well, you got the out that you needed and you got through. Same thing here where we've seen, where we have seen Dave Roberts go to the pen and mix and match and find the lucky penny, as it were, time and time again. In this case, he decided to go with Blake Snell and give him the opportunity to keep rolling. Some of it being, all right, you pitched well to this point. You motored out again without the exception was the Churio homer. Mm-hmm. Otherwise, you've mowed guys down the entire game. Finished giving up four hits.
2: Yeah.
1: Unfortunately, two of them are long balls.
2: Yeah.
1: Before he departs.
2: I mean, look, it's not anything other than, hey, for whatever reason, he was done, right? Because he was pitching great. The layoff, the adrenaline was gone. You could just tell it's really not there for him anymore. It really, well, and you got to say, this is where like, oh, but Jace, what? No, this is where if you're the manager of the Dodgers, you have to see that. You have to see that, okay, he's done now. He's laboring. He's throwing changeups like crazy. Okay, he's done now.
1: But I think the biggest thing is also that you had your one chance to score runs. You got two.
2: Yeah.
1: So whatever it became, the we must protect this lead situation, you're on hyper alert because of the futility of your offense to date.
2: Exit Albata Fresca, exit Swollen Dome, Jason Smith, Mike Harmon. Now, speaking of Dave Roberts, here he was following the game, being down 3-0. Hey, what do you do now? How do you come back out of this hole?
14: Well, it's certainly possible. I've lived it. And I think the thing is that our guys have, you know, been battle tested.
15: And we really need that guy, Jason Smith, to shut his hole.
14: As was that team I was a part of. And I think the mindset has to be, and teams have been down before 0-2, 0-3. It's just, you just got to win tomorrow. And so it's an elimination game. We've played in a lot of elimination games, and we just got to get a win. And we got to find a way to build some momentum, and it takes all of us.
2: I really wanted to hear Dave Roberts say right there, yeah, let me tell you about 2004 when I stole
1: second
2: base.
1: When I stole that base. That would be awesome.
2: And I never have to buy a drink in Boston again. Ah, I'm all good, man. Let me take you back to 2000. Do I have my music? Where's we have my music for me back to 2004? Okay, great.
1: And you hear the glass break.
2: Play some Avril Lavigne or something big from 2004. Let me hear that. I see. It happened. I'm living proof this can happen. I mean, look, yes, it is very elementary. You just have to win tomorrow. But boy, Dave Roberts sounds defeated, right? He sounds defeated.
1: Well, he's a guy grasping at straws. I mean, we've talked about it like through this series and even towards the end of the regular season. And they finished with a great record, and it masked a lot of stuff.
2: Yeah.
1: Right? And
2: yeah,
1: that's the thing, right? If you weren't, like, we're here in Los Angeles, and we watch these games on a nightly basis. So, you know, we've watched the struggles that they went through. If you just watch the wins pile up, you're like, yeah, You think everything's fine. It's like, no, there's a lot going on. A lot of guys that weren't hitting, a lot of guys that were struggling, injury issues, and so on. And now we get to this point, it's all on the big stage. And for Dave Roberts, like, he's got to be exhausted.
2: Yeah.
1: Like, this has been a long-ass season.
2: You know, and there's different ways to explain it. And it's funny because, like, I'm already getting all texts from my friends who are all Dodgers fans saying, what do you think? What do you think? I'm like, I'm doing a bleeping show. But, yeah, sure, I can text you. But it's okay.
1: 877-99. Please. I have the iHeartRadio app and 400, nearly 500 affiliates nationwide. And, come on in. And
15: wasn't that groundbreaking, real quick, Jason? Wasn't that groundbreaking, Mike, from Dave Roberts?
2: Oh, really? We need to win a game. Yes, absolutely, 100%.
15: I didn't expect him to say that.
2: No. That was pretty good, Dave Roberts. He threw down the gauntlet.
15: We need to win a game.
2: Yeah, he threw down the gauntlet.
15: Yeah, no S, Sherlock.
2: Oh, boy.
1: I wish you were in the back. Hey, who's that in the back?
2: You know,
1: Justin in the back. What the hell?
2: And something I remember, and the best thing I can say to people, right, and it really sums it all up with this, is I remember back when I was a kid and growing up, you know, big hockey fan I was, and before I wound up moving to Hartford, I was a big Islanders.

0: they're going to lose. How are they going to lose? And I called my friend on the phone, and because I'm like inconsolable at this point, because I'm like almost crying, and it's I'm like, what's that? So I call him and I said, what is happening? What's happening? And I'll always remember him telling me this, right? He was a couple of years older than I was. And you know, a lot of say, you know, he really helped me out a lot, you know, with life, you know, growing up. And it's kind of like my older brother. He lived down the street from me a little bit. And I'll never forget this, because this is the best thing I can say, is he said to me, he says, well, look what they've done. You can't win every year. And I just said, oh, yeah, I guess you're right.
1: He said, I don't need to win every year, I need to win this one.
0: And then the best thing was the third period had just started, and in the time we were on the phone, Pat LaFontaine scored two goals to make it 4-2. And I said, oh, it's 4-2. I got to go. I'll talk to you later. I hang up. And they wound up losing 4-2. But that's the best thing I can say is that, listen, yeah, the Dodgers, you can cut all kinds of things up. And yes, they're not hitting with runners in scoring position, and the Brewers are outdoing them everywhere right now. But you can't win every year. It's really hard. There's a reason why we haven't seen teams win 3 years in a row, right? You just can't win every year. That's all it is.
1: Well, but as we pointed out, it's a lot of little things that come together. For all of the doom and gloom about, one, the pending lockout, but just what the Dodgers have done in the construction of the squad, it took a lot to win those World Series, right? They didn't run roughshod over everybody where it was, you know, the conga line and the gas house gorillas taking down, you know, Bugs Bunny. There were a lot of pieces that had to go right. Errors, misplays, big hits from unlikely folks. I would be remiss, though, if I didn't give a little love to our guy Pedro from Mexico City.
0: In the
1: Twitterverse.
0: Yeah.
1: And I've retweeted this at Swollen Dome. Yeah. Some AI work putting Jason. You look pretty good in this uniform, by the way.
0: Yeah,
1: nice.
0: I look
1: and
0: pretty
1: lean,
0: good.
1: Powerful.
0: Yeah.
1: In this Brewers uniform, showing some love for what you were able to speak into existence for these Brewers tonight.
0: Yeah, listen,
1: folks are calling for you to get a ring.
0: I should get a ring. I should get a ring.
1: We're still waiting on our Rams ring.
0: No, but after what I did tonight for the Brewers when I was trying to help Justin Frostberg and the Dodgers, I think I should get a ring.
1: You should get a T-shirt with that and wear that around. Look at me. You'd be much more convincing with that image than that guy that fleeced people for $1 million-plus claiming to be a 49ers player.
0: You know, we're going to cut up that audio so you can hear it coming up in about 20 minutes. Because really, what I did earlier tonight in the show, I think I gave the game to the Brewers. I might have been their most important person tonight.
1: No, that
0: 100%.
1: You're part of the pen now.
0: Let's find out what's trending right now in the wide world of sports from Kevin Wired. Kevin, how are you, man? I know it's a tough night for you.
2: No, it's not going well. It's not going well. I mean, I guess when you're used to winning so much, back-to-back World Series, it's just such a shock when it comes to such an anticlimactic, well, appears to be an anticlimactic end. The Dodgers aren't done yet, but their chances really are not looking good as they now trail the Milwaukee Brewers 3-0 in this best-of-7 NLCS. It's after the Milwaukee Brewers won it 6-2. Jackson Chourio getting the leadoff home run. Will Smith, a 2-RBI double in the 6th inning. Blake Snell had 9 strikeouts through 6-plus innings, but the 7th is when everything came unraveled.
3: 3-2 pitch and driven to right. Deep, Tucker back, track, bye-bye baseball! Jake Bowers, a 2-run blast, and the Brewers are back on top of the 7th.
2: Brewers Radio Network, it was a back-to-back shot by Jake Bowers and Garrett Mitchell to give the Brewers back the lead that they would not relinquish. They would add a couple more runs to make it a 6-2 margin as Milwaukee now just one win away from the World Series. Tonight, or tomorrow's game 4, will be moved to 8 o'clock. That's because they're expecting inclement weather in Cleveland for the ALCS game 3. That game has been moved to 1 o'clock in the afternoon Eastern time. As for the pitching matchups, it'll be Gavin Williams going for Cleveland, and Tampa is going to counter with Griffin Jacks. NFL news. Michael Penix Jr. expected to start against the Bears on Sunday despite his rib injury that he suffered in Sunday's loss to the Ravens. Lamar Jackson did not practice today, but Justin Minner did call Jackson day-to-day. ESPN with a report saying that Jackson does have a realistic chance of facing the Browns on Sunday. One small tad piece of good news is for LA fans, at least, is that Alaric Jackson did get a suspension reduced to 1 game. He was initially suspended 2 games after

0: his post-game altercation Monday night against the Bills. Texans head coach D'Amico Ryans saying wide receiver Marvin Harrison Jr., he's freshly arrived from Arizona, and he's going to make his debut in London for the Texans in their game against the Jaguars. Back to you guys.
1: Thanks a bunch, Kevin. 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Well, yes, evidence that I was the best player for the Brewers tonight coming up. But straight ahead, we saw a big thriller tonight in the NLCS. We have a big one tomorrow on Thursday Night Football, an incredible game to break down. Who's walking away with a W? We'll tell you next right here. Jason and Mike, Fox.
2: It was week 5 in the NFL. The Jags took out the Eagles in a London thriller, while the Vikings put another dub in the win column. The Bengals had their way with the Dolphins, and the Commanders tied after an OT meltdown. It's week 6 in the NFL. 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
6: 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Then at 7:30, the Houston Cougars host Oklahoma State, followed by Big Ten after dark with Oregon hosting Nebraska at 11. 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
1: Fox Sports Radio, the Jason Smith Show with my best friend, Mike Harmon. Coming up in less than 15 minutes. Evidence that tonight's Brewers win and Dodgers loss, I'm responsible for it.
18: Putting that voodoo out there.
1: 100%.
19: You're going to jail.
1: I'm going to jail.
18: Yeah, you can't hang around in Los Angeles.
19: Yeah, you were already banned from Dodger Stadium. You just wait for what's next.
18: Yeah, you can't go to Michigan. Like, I mean, there's a lot of places that are on the map now that he can't go to anymore.
1: What are you going to do? Take me to airport jail? Ooh, what are you going to do? Ooh, stadium jail? Ooh.
19: I'll turn you into a baked potato.
1: Ooh.
18: Stadium jail? I mean, that could get real down
1: but,
18: there.
1: But if the Brewers win, like, I should get a ring. Like, I really should.
18: Kind of a big deal.
1: I really think I should get a ring. I manifested the biggest play of the game.
18: Well, I mean, look, you'll have to talk to Mr. Bowers.
1: But before we get back into Major League Baseball, big night tomorrow. TNF, no matter how you cut it up, we got a great football game on the way, and it's awesome. Al Michaels should be very excited tomorrow night. It should be a great night for him. Great night for
18: Are they fighting in that booth?
1: I don't think so.
19: You can't fight with Al.
1: I think Kirk probably has a I don't know whose contract situation is better between the two of them. I don't know. Al, I think, is going to work until he just decides he's done.
18: Yeah.
1: I don't know. I mean, he gets like $1 million a game.
18: No,
1: like,
18: yeah.
1: That's not bad, right?
18: And Herb Street's got a lot of deals for his dog.
1: Yeah, sure. I mean, I think
18: the dog out earns him.
1: I don't think it's Joe and Troy.
18: I don't think
1: that's how it is. But tomorrow night, we have Seattle and Denver. Great game on Thursday night. And in this, I do want to say right away, I love the under the most.
18: 40.5.
1: Right? I would, if it was 30.5, I still might take
18: Ooh,
1: the under.
18: Ooh, really? You think you still might be on a coin flip there?
1: Because I think I go, you know, I can see 17-13, but can I see 17-14 where a team only gets touchdowns and no field goals with both of these defenses? I'm like, yeah, I don't know. But, like, look, both these defenses are terrific, right? The Seahawks defense is fantastic. And for me, it comes down to this. Bo Nix is not great. And it's not that Bo Nix is terrible, but Bo Nix is sort of settling into the quarterback that we thought he would be. You know, he had a great start under Sean Payton, but now he's kind of come back to the pack a little bit. The league has gotten used to him. Sean Payton took over play calling duties last week. You thought, okay, here we go. Sean Payton's calling the plays, his superpower. And it was just a below average game from Bo Nix again, right? Sometimes hey, maybe he peaked. You know, it looks like in high school, the you know, the kids, you know, that peaked as freshmen. Like, you know, maybe we've seen the best of Bo Nix, and he's coming back a little bit to the pack. If that's the case, I will take the Seahawks defense, and the only way the Seahawks get in trouble is if they turn the football over. Whether Darnold throws a couple of picks, they put the football on the ground. That's the only thing that seems to be the kryptonite for the Seahawks, is when they turn the ball over, it's hard for them to overcome it. So tomorrow night, I, again, that's why I like the under. I don't think you're going to suddenly see Sam Darnold spraying the football all over the field, but the Seahawks will have enough. Their defense is better. I know I'm going away from home, but I don't care. The Seahawks are the better team, and the Broncos have more problems than the Seahawks do. So low-scoring game. The Seahawks don't turn the football over. They win the game. Give me the Seahawks. And I'll even go with the – I'll go 17-13.
18: How about
1: that? Take the under 30, the under 31.
18: The alternate line that you've created.
1: My alternate 31 and a half point line.
18: No, that's good. 2.5, the Seahawks favored on the road. Inconsistent run games on both sides. I think we could fairly say that. Jackson Smith and Jigba is not going to drop another pass at a big spot if it comes to that. But I think the defensive front of Denver is what's going to make the difference, and that you do force that big turnover at the worst time, which is any time. But certainly this game plays low scoring and late. I love that it's in our window. The curiosity, the Bo Nix three-year experience has been interesting, right? Because you had folks that clearly getting talking points from how much Sean Payton loved him.
1: Yeah.
18: To
1: yeah,
18: where yeah. I think they've revised that script a little bit in terms of I don't love him anymore. And now you're trying to figure out what the best of him is going to be. He's about a 2-touchdown per interception kind of guy. Throws the ball well in the second half when he just starts letting it loose. And they just have to figure out how to get that guy to show up in the first half of games.
1: Yeah, look, it's sometimes not that the Broncos have hit their peak of who they were, but really you want to look back at last year and say of all the teams where you thought, man, that was our year. That was kind of the year.
18: Well, it was, right? It reminded me of Bo that Raiders Nix. Year. Remember when Derek Carr was the MVP?
1: That was the year.
18: And they were healthy, right? And they got all the way through, and then all of a sudden it was broke.
1: Like, that was the year. They had the title game at home, and Bo Nix gets hurt, and it's like, what? And now we got to start a backup. Like, of all the teams that had missed chances last year, because that's how the Seahawks win the Super Bowl, you know, we talked about the Texans and their missed chances, right? Yeah, I'll tell you. But, like, the Broncos have to say, that was our year. We had the AFC title. We were playing at home. We were the best team. We had the best defense in the AFC. We should have been in the Super Bowl.
18: Well, yeah, the AFC side of what Caleb Williams was for the Bears, right, where you had a bunch of big plays late. That became Bo Nix's hallmark. And then he goes down. You have to go to Stidham. And, well, here we are in 2026 where we're a third of the way through the season. And they're one of the teams that you'd put in that little bubble of, I have no idea how this season's going to come out.
1: Yeah,
18: most teams you're putting in the, all right, I think they're competing. No, they stink. The Broncos are over here going, I don't know.
1: No, the Broncos are in that category of they have more problems than you think. Like the Rams. Like we told you last week, the Rams have more problems than you think.
18: They got the same record as the Jets.
1: And here you go, right? Well, is that all I need to say? How many problems do the Rams have? They have the same record as the Jets.
18: You just hold up the Jets
1: bad,
18: logo.
1: Huh? It's that bad. I didn't know it was that bad. It's really that bad? Yeah, it's that bad. The Broncos have more problems than you think.
18: By the memes of Aaron Glenn with the challenge flag, some of the greatest one-liners.
1: Are good.
18: We can't read them on air.
1: No.
18: Most of them.
1: No.
18: But they were pretty good.
1: No, that's how it goes.
18: Yeah.
1: Exit out by the Fresca. Exit Swollen Dome, the Jason Smith Show with my best friend, Mike Harmon. 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We put new videos up all the time. You get our takes. Let us know what you think. Agree, disagree. Again, just search Jason Smith Show on YouTube. You will get it there. We put up new videos all the time. Mike and I love putting this content out for you every single night. But coming up next, evidence that the Brewers win tonight. I was more responsible for it than anybody that even played in the game.
18: Wow.
1: Jason and Mike, Fox.
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5: Major League Baseball, NLCS, Game 3 between the Brewers and the Dodgers has gone final.
6: 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Bet swings and misses and the ball game is over. Wisconsin has 3-0 in the series sound. The Brewers a win away from going to the World Series. 6-2 the final score.
5: Brewers Radio Network with the call as Milwaukee gets by the Dodgers by that final score of 6-2. As Jake Bowers, Garrett Mitchell going back-to-back to give Milwaukee the lead in the seventh inning that they would not relinquish and put them one game away from appearing in the World Series. Tomorrow's Game 4 moved back to 8 o'clock Eastern Time. They're expecting inclement weather in Cleveland for the ALCS Game 3. That's been moved to 1 o'clock Eastern Time in the afternoon. I'm Kevin Wired.
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18: No, Kelly Clarkson!
1: Pablo Torre finds out.
18: Bird.
1: We got big stuff from the NFL coming up in a few minutes. A couple quarterbacks who may be able to play this week. But the big story, nothing bigger. The Brewers one game away from the World Series. They beat the Dodgers tonight 6-2. They have a 3-0 lead, and we'll get to, hey, is this about the Dodgers? Is it about the Brewers? But apparently, and I'll wear this, tonight's result I was responsible for.
18: You're taking credit and or blame?
1: I should get a ring. People on social media are telling me I should get a ring.
18: So what you're saying is you need brats, cheese, and a ring.
1: Mm.
18: Meanwhile, ooh, you may be forced to leave the luxury and fun and excitement that is the beaches and Los Angeles.
1: If you said to me I could either have a World Series ring or a lifetime supply of brats and cheese.
18: What kind of cheese,
1: that's
18: though?
1: A tough one, man.
18: What kind of cheese
1: are we
18: talking?
1: I get to pick. It's the cheese of my choosing.
18: No, that's what I'm asking.
1: The cheese of my choosing. Well, let's see. With brats, like, you know what? Because it's Milwaukee, it'd be some kind of beer cheese. Beer cheese.
18: Yeah, but I was actually thinking about that. Yeah.
1: Yeah, no, it would be.
18: I was thinking about a pretzel and beer cheese tomorrow.
1: Yeah,
18: maybe.
1: Yeah. If I could get
18: that,
1: like,
18: might be my lunch.
1: What I want a lifetime supply of brats and cheese or a World Series ring. Like, that's, wow, that's tough.
18: Well, you could sell both, right? You could hoard cheese for a week and show up at a farmer's market and be like, I have cheese.
1: I'd be able to.
18: Ring. It's one sale.
1: He got out. I'd be able to wear the ring and see it, or I could just, anytime I want to, yeah, lifetime supply. Lifetime supply, brat cheese.
18: Yeah, as long as there's no restrictions on that lifetime supply, because sometimes it's just, you know, you get a pound a month or something like that, saying that should get you through.
1: Lifetime supply is whatever I want it. Whenever I want it.
18: So it's
1: I
18: like
1: don't
18: having
1: care.
18: That Taco Bell in your house?
1: I mean, it's like the
18: like
1: only...
18: Like having that black card for Taco Bell?
1: The only time not lifetime supply is if they come in and say, you've bankrupted us, we're calling you dead. Okay, we're declaring you dead because we have no cheese left. You've eaten all the cheese, sir. The cheese.
18: But it said all I can eat. I'm taking you to court.
1: All gone. The cows are saying we can't make cheese fast enough. Okay, the cheese is all gone.
18: What did they call Homer when he was bankrupting the the Frying Dutchman? Pete.
1: Yeah.
18: I don't remember. But either way, that's the point. Yeah.
1: So why am I responsible for the Brewers' win tonight? That's pretty simple. So the last few days.
18: That's pretty simple.
1: Justin Frostberg, our intrepid producer and Dodger fan.
18: I had nothing to do with this, America.
1: Oh, hang on. There's audio evidence.
18: Dodgers would be up 3-0 if it was up to me.
1: Justin always wants to point out when I say something good about a team and automatically they hit the skids, yeah. Right, if I curse them.
18: Mike, it's just science, isn't it?
2: Okay. Well, I mean, cursed all my teams.
18: And they're all screwed.
1: That's not my fault.
2: Took my hair and everything. Hey, I mean,
1: well,
2: it's all his
1: stop,
2: fault.
1: Stop. It was going to happen to the Bears no matter what, because the whole city of Chicago been riding high on the hog for so long. You got the Cubs in the playoffs. You got the White Sox in the playoffs. Man, the White Sox are in the playoffs. Northwestern's in the top 25 in college football. The Bears are winning football games with backup quarterbacks, right? Eventually, that was gonna boomerang back on you, man. I could not do anything to help you. Now, did I pick a bad time to say I think the Bears are the best team in football? Apparently, I did. But Frostberg thinks that I curse teams when I say good things about them. Okay. So last night, he said, Jason, going into game 3, mm-hmm. Dodgers down 2-0, you got to say good things about the Brewers. So last night, what did I do? I said, hey, there should be no problem with the Brewers. They'll win every game in L.A. Their bullpen is fantastic, right? Their bullpen's terrific. The one big thing I said about the Brewers is their bullpen is terrific. I don't see them giving up a run at all to the Dodgers at all at Chavez Ravine. And what happened tonight? Well, bullpen comes in,
18: yep.
1: And Uribe, it's not his night, right? Walking the base. I can't believe he stayed in as long as he did. Walking the bases loaded. Will Smith gives up the double off the wall, gets a double off the wall to put the Dodgers up 2-1. The Brewers had given up one earned run in 28 innings in the postseason. Tonight, the bullpen came in, 2 runs, the first pitcher who came in. So suddenly, Frostberg's like, yeah. This is working, all right. Hey, when I asked Jason to do that last night, and I did it for him. Okay, that's great. So we start the show, and the game is in the top of the 7th inning. The Dodgers had just taken a 2-1 lead off Will Smith's double off the wall, and Blake Snell walked the leadoff batter to start the 7th inning. Jake Bowers was coming up, and Justin said, okay, he needed me to do him a solid. So this is what happened in the first segment of the show. What do you got, Frostberg? How you feeling?
18: Jason, what inning is this?
1: This is the top of the 7th.
18: I'm going to need a lot more Brewers love here.
1: More Brewers love. Okay, I don't see anything that could go wrong with Bowers at bat here with one on facing Blake Snell. Like, this is probably going to be a two-run homer for the Brewers.
2: Oh, there's no question.
1: There it is. And what happened? Jake Bowers, two-run homer for the Brewers. Followed by Garrett Mitchell's home run.
2: Yeah, I believe I said he was going to leave it up in the zone and get hammered while there.
1: Said it, and it happened.
2: Yeah.
1: I said it, and it happened. If the Brewers win, I get a World Series ring. And apparently I have powers that I knew nothing about. That was not something. You can go back first hour of the show again. Best of podcast goes up in about an hour. It was there. Absolutely. You see people on social media. That was absolutely a conversation. It wasn't something that we recorded funny. Ha ha, make it seem like we said it was coming. No. That was first hour of the show. I said home run. He hits a home run. Apparently, like, I have some sort of telekinesis or ability to tell whatever
18: the
1: future. Like, that's me, man. And I can't control the power.
2: Yeah, no kayfabe work. No recorded audio. No, that was live and in living color in response to a request by our guy, Justin Frostberg. And lo and behold, the three of us and Tyshirt looked at each other going, what the hell just happened? As Bowers battles for an 11-pitch at bat and deposited into the right field seats. It's like, what the hell, man?
1: Frostberg's double flipping me off right now.
18: Well, for every bird is a run, right?
1: Yeah, okay. So
18: not homer.
1: All right, so I got three birds.
2: Every time you flip the
1: home
2: bird,
1: run,
2: it was a two-run swing.
1: I know, but there was the next pitch was a home run, too. Like, when I open a portal.
18: You really bringing up the next pitch now?
1: Dude, when I open a portal, the portal stays open. The portal was open, man. I can't control my. I don't know what my power is. Again, I feel like the superhero. And this is a superhero.
2: Not a superhero.
1: That not only knows I'm a superhero in Milwaukee.
2: You're far from a superhero.
1: Like, a superhero that gets his power.
2: What, do you eat all the cheese?
1: Doesn't. Yes.
2: Oh, your power?
1: Yes, that's my.
2: Of cheese?
1: Like, if I was in The Boys, that would be my power. What's your superpower? Well, I can eat cheese really, really good. Oh, okay. How does that help? I don't know, but I can eat cheese really well.
2: Well, okay.
1: But like the superhero that gets the power can't control it. And when he goes out there to fight, doesn't know if the power is going to help him or hurt him. Like, when I go out there and say things to try to help Frostberg, what happened? I gave the Milwaukee Brewers a big two-run homer.
18: You did the opposite of helping me.
2: Yeah, you helped the Brewers, but you
18: You killed your father, Larry.
1: I did. I mean, again,
10: a good friend of mine would have said, no, I can't put that out there.
1: I can't.
18: You asked me to do it.
1: He did. You're
18: supposed to listen to your producer.
1: I was supposed to
18: come back. Unless he asked for things like that.
10: At me and say, no, I would never do that.
1: Can't do it, Justin.
10: That was a test.
1: I think
10: you failed.
18: all the times you fought on Frostburg's suggestions for content not to do, and this one you say, okay, I'll lean into what you want here, Justin.
10: You didn't even think twice.
18: And you killed him.
1: I have powers that you can't
10: Sick
1: even understand.
10: Son of a...
1: You can't even understand that I made that home run happen. I said he's going to hit a two-run homer right here. And then 8 seconds later, it was that big two-run homer. When he swung, my first thought was, oh, no way. There's no way. And then I saw him turn to the dugout, and he flipped the bat, and I said, oh, my goodness, that's a home run.
18: Dude, he killed the ball.
1: He actually did hit the home run after
18: I said it was, what, 412 feet?
10: Are you so happy about it?
18: And then Mitchell comes up next, and it happened so fast that it was like, wait, I thought it was a replay.
1: Yeah.
18: No, it's more of the same.
1: No, Justin,
10: you don't need to celebrate it.
1: No, the thing is, no, listen, I'm celebrating the fact that apparently I have superpowers. I'm celebrating that I have superpowers. Now, I got to figure out how to control
18: them. We know that.
10: Jason, if you had superpowers, tell me who wins tomorrow night's football game.
1: I just told
10: you.
1: And
10: a score.
1: The Seahawks, 17-13.
10: That happens.
1: Okay.
10: You're going to jail.
1: Why did that boy, the radio host went to jail? Yeah, he picked a game right. What do you mean? Yeah, he picked a game right. Said Seahawks are going to win 17-13.
18: He hurt a lot of people with that pick.
1: What was the score? 17-13. He's got to go.
10: I want the Broncos to lose.
1: I'm glad.
18: It's either that or people are running on yelling, "Witch!"
1: I always felt I was special. I just didn't know how it was going to impact the world until I realized I could do something.
18: Well,
1: like
18: look
1: this.
18: What you did to Justin, though.
1: Yeah, well,
18: you hurt him.
1: He asked me.
18: You got Kevin back here. Him. We haven't seen Kevin in a while, and you've tormented him all night with your superpowers.
10: Yeah, because of you, Jackson.
18: Tyshirt's laughing at you.
10: My son called me crying about that home run.
18: Yeah.
10: Hurt
1: I'm
10: his
1: sorry
10: soul.
1: About that. I'm sorry.
18: You just caused so much angst.
1: You
18: for
1: told
18: a city.
10: Lot of pain.
1: Now you told Jackson that you asked me to say something good about
10: the
1: Brewers.
10: No, I did not.
1: You didn't tell him that. You left that part out.
10: I just said it's all Jason's fault.
12: From the Fox.
1: Jax has a list in his room. People to kill. Jason Smith.
10: From the Fox Sports Radio studios, it's Jason 12.
1: He's got my picture up from the website. Yeah, he's ready.
18: It's the full Steve Buscemi. But is it you in the Brewers uniform now?
1: Yeah. Oh, maybe. Yeah.
18: Smiling from ear to ear.
1: What was it? Was Crying Game? Was that what was playing the song? Was it the theme from Crying Game when he was doing that?
18: Yes.
1: When he was crossing off the picture and putting the lipstick on?
18: Steve Buscemi. Oh,
1: I thought I was helping, but again, this is my character arc. Like, this is how it starts out. Like, boy, great power, doesn't know how to control it, how to harness it. He tries to figure it out the whole first season. He doesn't know. There's a big cliffhanger where maybe I destroy something really bad. The second season I try, but then the second season is, boy, do I celebrate being a good guy? Do I celebrate being a bad guy? And now there's an internal conflict and an external conflict. And all of a sudden now we're at three seasons of this great new superhero show.
18: Yeah, we're going to write this over the next.
1: Pending.
18: Yeah, we're going to write this over the next couple of days.
1: What was that? What was
18: Mr. Helper?
1: What was Jason's superpower? He could predict and manifest home runs from the Milwaukee Brewers. Well, it's a very specific power. Well, it was almost eating cheese. We decided to go with this at the last minute. Was our strongest possibility.
18: Now, one of the things that could become a problem with this is the downturn in production from Bernie the Brewer. Because if he's got to keep sliding down, eventually he's going to be sore. And he's going to go to the IL.
1: Yeah. Maybe. I mean, I don't know. Maybe,
18: he's going to have a sore ass.
1: Yeah. Well, it's happened with hit home runs. That's how it goes.
18: Yeah.
1: That's how it goes, man.
18: It's tough, man.
1: I made it happen. You could say... here's the thing. I remember George Brett saying, remember the Don Denkinger play, right?
18: Okay, yeah.
1: The bad call at first base in the 85 World Series that helped the Royals win and the Cardinals lose. And, of course, that being a World Series, Kansas City and St. Louis is such a big deal. And I remember George Brett
18: series,
1: doing an interview after. Brett was my favorite player, so I always knew everything he said.
18: He was a red ass if there ever was. He was great.
1: they asked him, what do you think about the Denkinger play? And you know, how many times he's heard that in his life. And I think he just, something broke in him. He just said, you know, half the state wants to kill him and half the state wants to buy him a beer. It's fine, right? Like, that was his answer.
18: That's a good summary response.
1: Okay, Jason, you're here. What do you think? Well, Los Angeles wants to kill me, but Milwaukee and most of the rest of the country want to buy me a beer because I'm ending the Dodgers dynasty. Like, okay, that's what's happening right now. What's going to be, how does Ben Maller treat me when he sees me? Like, does he like grab me and try to throw me through a plate glass window or something? Or is he goes, you know, buddy, I didn't know you were that. I didn't know you had that kind of power. You know, I don't know.
18: Well, I think you might inspire some fear around the hallways.
1: Mm. I think I might need a cape for tomorrow, though. I really think.
18: I mean, I have a Thunder Lips cape.
10: How are you going to break this
18: cape?
10: To Pam?
1: I might need a cape.
10: You guys have to move. How are you going to break this to Pam?
18: I do have a Thunder Lips cape from Rocky III.
1: Here's the good news, Pam. Boy, I got a really great place for us to go live. It's really, really cheap. You're going to love it. It's
10: tons of wheels and cheese.
1: It's fantastic. Oh, great. Where is it? Where is it? Is it where in L.A. is it? Oh, well, here's the thing.
10: Milwaukee.
1: It's not in Los Angeles. You know where Baxter is? What do you mean? You remember Anchorman? Where
10: hey,
1: Baxter
10: Benny,
1: was?
10: Bark twice.
1: Didn't he say bark twice if you're in Milwaukee? Yeah, we're moving to Milwaukee. Or just the greater Wisconsin, the greater state of Wisconsin.
18: Well, I mean, you can be near the Dells.
1: Yeah.
18: You can take
1: sure.
18: a ride on the famous Wisconsin Ducks.
1: Uh-huh. Is that a thing? A
18: lot of cheese.
1: Yeah.
18: Okay.
1: No, look it up. It's
18: cheese
1: good.
18: Is a big thing. No, I used to go to the Dells.
1: Okay.
18: Fun times.
1: I was in Wisconsin once for a wedding when I was a kid.
18: You should go all the time. Went fishing on the lakes. It was great.
1: And you know my big memory of the wedding was? My uncle driving to the wedding hit a chicken that was crossing the road.
18: No kidding.
1: Chicken tried to
18: never got
1: like,
18: to the other
1: to fly
18: side.
1: Across
18: huh?
1: the road. Chicken and the feathers, I think it was like 8 years old, feathers flew up like, what happened? And oh, I don't know, something, a bird flew by, whatever. And then I kept asking, my mom finally said, okay, Jimmy hit a chicken. Okay, a chicken tried to fly across the road, Jimmy hit it. Is the chicken okay? I don't know. There's a lot of feathers fly, but Jimmy hit a chicken. Oh, Jimmy hit a chicken. Oh, I was so sad.
18: And then you got to the wedding reception, and they served you a plate of chicken.
1: Here, this is a very
18: Did you
1: fresh,
18: have the chicken or the fish?
1: It's a very fresh chicken. How fresh? Oh, you don't want to know how fresh.
18: So fresh.
1: Exit.
18: I want chicken.
1: Exit out by the Fresca. Exit Swollen Dome. Jason Smith, Mike Harmon live from the Fox Sports Radio studios. Coming up next, we have more on the big pivotal Game 3 of the NLCS plus two big quarterback stories. Keep it here. Jason and Mike. Fox.
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0: Sports Radio. The Jason Smith Show with my best friend, Mike Harmon. Yeah. World Series ring coming my way if the Brewers win, apparently.
1: Well, you know, this is also a great day for me in my history.
0: Okay.
1: I came out of a class at Santa Clara University.
0: Okay.
1: And I had no idea what was going on in a certain NLCS game. And I got into the car just in time for Steve Bartman to make his presence known. Anniversary.
0: 23 years ago
1: all
0: today.
1: Those years ago. Yeah. And I saw it this morning and I sent it to my brothers and we just started going, like we were full on Ray Liotta slamming the wall in the shower after
2: It was all Moises Alou's fault, too.
1: That's it. He started jumping up and down.
2: He escalated that situation.
1: Yeah.
0: Well, when he decides to melt down about it, then
1: Pryor melts down.
0: And then, obviously, the double play ball, Alex Gonzalez. But, like, that's
1: Alex Gonzalez had one of the highest fielding percentages we'd seen in the shortstop position in a while.
0: And, you know, it's weird now, you know, being 23 years later from the Bartman play. What I really remember of it the most is the next day on ESPN, Dan Patrick was hosting SportsCenter, and they had an interview with Steve Bartman set. So Dan was going to be on with Steve Bartman. Steve Bartman was calling in. It's like, oh, my God, the guy's calling in. And so Dan's on the air, and they put the guy on the air, and the guy is talking very – he almost talks – have like a New York accent. He's almost like, yeah, well, and then this is what just happened, and then, you know, I did this, and I did this, and I did this. I didn't know. And I'm watching – and I'm listening to him going – this doesn't jibe with the guy I saw last night who seemed like when he went for the ball and then they wanted him out and they had to escort him out, he looked like he was scared, didn't know. I mean, obviously how anybody would be. But the way he's talking is like, yeah, like I tried to get, and I'm sitting there going, okay. And I'm watching on ESPN, I'm like, okay. And then Dan asks him another question, and then I forget what he says, but he says something about Howard Stern. And he's a blank, and he says something, and then he hangs up. And I'm like, oh, my God, that was the guy, Captain
1: Jenks?
0: Captain Jenks, right.
1: Yeah.
0: So I said, oh, it must be Captain Jenks, because he was back then. That was big. He would prank everybody. And I'm like, oh, my goodness. And I had so much respect for Dan, because at that point, like, how embarrassed is he? Because, you know, he's on the air and doing an interview, and this is where ESPN is told – We have him. Are we sure? Yep, we got him right here. You got to talk to him.
1: Yep.
0: Here it is. And they did, right? And they did. Now, they didn't. Now, when I talked to one of my friends who worked there and they vetted, and I was like, oh, you could have vetted a little bit
1: maybe
0: better.
1: Maybe a bit better, but yeah.
0: But it wasn't my friend's fault. That was fine. And so I'll never forget how it ended. It ends, and he says a thing, and you hear a click, and he hangs up, and I'm going, oh, my God, what's Dan going to say? Oh, my God, what's he going to do? And Dan just looks in the camera, and he smiles. He goes, well, we've been had. We'll be back after this. And then it's like, roll the break. And I was like, wow, that was it. Because I don't know what I would have done in that situation. Like, if because you know, hey, it's a big deal. Here's your first interview with the guy. The biggest story in all of sports. And you know it's going to be huge for so
1: sure.
0: long. And here's a big interview. And, you know, Dan was great at interviews and all this. And that happens. And you just hear the guy, Captain Jenks, hang up. And I'm going, oh, and Dan. I mean, the smile just, yep, we've been had. And that was the perfect response.
1: And then you cut to break, and someone yells, George!
0: Oh, I did not want to be in that control room after that happened. Because you know that was, okay, all right, 3, 2, 1, roll your break. And then, you know, here's your pool and weed eater commercial.
1: Yeah.
0: What the blank was that? What the blank? What happened? You said you had him. You said
1: here's
0: you
1: a new policies and procedures for you betting.
0: You said you called him. I had him. I called him back on the phone. He said it was him. It was a
1: full Spider-Man meme of all the producers and associate producers.
0: Okay. You know, because I remember, and I don't remember what my friend told me, was I said, okay, now getting him on the phone, did you try, you know, because I think he told me that, yeah, they called and they looked at the phone number and reverse looked it up and everything else. And he said he was staying with his girlfriend's or his wife's parents in Chicago, whatever it was. But I remember saying, like, was there ever a thought, like, you know, it's a big deal, like getting him a car and getting him to a TV studio,
1: right,
0: where he could, you know, you pay for it, obviously, and you're going to pay for the $500 it takes to get a car and rent for this guy bring him in. And I forget what the answer was, but I'm like, that's the first thing I would have said is, let's get you to a TV studio. We're going to come send a car for you. We're going to send a town car for you or a limo. We'll have food and drinks in there and everything. We're going to take you for it because, I mean, that interview is going to be such a huge deal for ESPN. And I forget what my friend told me if they tried to do it and he said no, but like that would have been my first thing. Oh, the guy doesn't want to go and be on TV. He's okay doing an interview. He doesn't want to be on TV. Yeah, I don't know about that. Yeah, I'm
1: see,
0: not
1: this
0: sure.
1: Really needs some more super sleuthing. While sure. You have that plaque is yeah. One of the best.
0: But just hearing producers the guy talk, and I'm going, that doesn't jibe with the guy that I who seems only because Bartman seems scared.
1: Oh yeah,
0: he seemed like he was, you know, he's listening to the game, and he seems like he's shrunken in. And he's really upset, obviously, that, you know, they lost the game and he probably feels awful and all this. But the way the guy was talking, so like cocksure.
1: Yeah.
0: Well, this happens. I'm going, I don't know, man. I don't know. And then that's how it went.
1: Well, there you go. 23 years ago.
0: Mm. So we got more baseball coming up. We'll tell you, you want to know why the Dodgers are down 3-0. It's a pretty simple explanation. But two big stories out of the NFL. This will call this quarterback, should they or shouldn't they play this week? Couple of big deals today. Lamar Jackson may be back in the Ravens lineup a lot faster than we thought. There is a small chance he has to play this week against the Browns. And I don't think that, and this is an ESPN report, right, that has this
1: right.
0: Out. If this was the Raven saying it, I would say, well, this is probably a lot of gamesmanship. You want them, well, you got to prepare for Lamar. You got to prepare for Snoop Hundley. Okay, it's still whatever you want to do to get him to do a little bit. But the fact this is an ESPN report tells me that, okay, he's got a chance, a better than small chance, because this wouldn't be out there unless they thought he would project forward enough to be able to play.
1: Sure.
0: You don't need him on Sunday. You do not. This is where, why are you bringing him back? You don't need to. The division is there for you. You are the best team in the division, right? No matter what the records look like and you're in first place right now, the Steelers are no good. The Bengals have a lot of problems that we didn't think they'd have. And the Browns, the Jets exposed them last week, right? In the rain, in New York, right? The Browns, hey, they had a couple of, they were great. That's why I said, hey, enjoy the start for the Browns because it's not going anywhere. You played really well offensively last week. You scored 30 points. Right, if it was a game where you know 13-10 and you snuck by and Snoop Hundley's stats were, you know, 5-for-17 for 54 yards and a pick, I would say, well, sure. You need Lamar Jackson back, but you don't need it. There's no desperation needed for the Ravens, and you don't want him to come back and re-injure himself. You worried about the rest of the season. Yeah, I understand. Hey, if he's ready to come back, that's great. You don't need to rush him back specifically this week. Yes, games in the past in the Lamar Jackson era have been a little weird with the Browns, but they've won the last three or four they've played against them. There's no desperation. Nothing is going to happen that's going to derail your season this year if you wind up losing on Sunday to the Browns. You have more than enough to beat them. I don't need to see Lamar Jackson this week.
1: I think we get to the forward-looking, right? You mentioned the Bengals. Well, they started September well, and you got Joe Burrow playing some good football, but all around they're not a complete squad. That's on the schedule after this week in Cleveland. And then you've got the Bills on the road, then the Jaguars at home. So those next three games are what you're looking at, particularly when you talk about Buffalo and Jacksonville. That's who you're competing for the top of the AFC and ultimately to try to get some sort of home field advantage as you roll through. So you got to think that your squad, particularly if you just do direct snap it to Derrick Henry 35 times, that you can get over and take down Deshaun Watson and this Cleveland squad, and that sets you up longer term, right? Because with Lamar Jackson, all that matters is he's ready at the end of December and January. He's got an injury that if you can get by an extra week plus now, it should pay dividends down the road. No urgency since you won these last couple of games.
0: Right. So if Lamar Jackson's a no, should he play, should he not play? Yeah, you got Michael Penix Jr., which looks like he is going to play against your Chicago Bears.
1: Probably won't get hit very often. One guy got suspended and voided all the guarantees on his contract. Bad job by him.
0: Hey, don't worry. You're going to feel great after Sunday. Don't worry about it. For Penix, who's coming back from a rib injury, it's different. He absolutely needs to play, but not for the reason you think. Yes, the Falcons have jump-started their season. It's a really bad division, right? Tampa Bay is terrible. No Baker Mayfield. The Panthers are fine, but they're not great. And the Saints, their owner is complaining about how bad the team is.
1: Gale Benson is salty.
0: If you could be in any division in the NFL, you want to be in the NFC South right now, because that's like the path of least resistance. The first team to 7 will win the division. So
1: you're calling for the 7 and 10.
0: First team to 7.
1: Put it out there right now. First team to 7.
0: Like, team gets a 7, and now they're 7, so they're 7-8, and they just, the champagne is out in the locker room. We just won the division.
1: We got it.
0: And we got a home game. This is awesome. But he needs to play, not because they're better with him, and clearly they are, right? Since he's come back, he's been a pretty good game manager. That's kind of what

0: the situation is. No, but you want to play. Your best ability is your availability. And a quarterback, they can't go into every game going, we don't know if we're going to have you or not. You can do that at running back. You can do that at wide receiver. You can do it at safety. You can't do it at quarterback. And for the better part of 3 years now, or 2.5 years, Penix has been someone that you have no idea if he can stay in the lineup. So if here's, you know, coming back off the injury last year, he gets in, he's great, but he gets a hit, his rib hurts. If he can play, he needs to play. He needs to play because of that, not because the team is better with him and they're winning. The division is terrible. But he's looking at his NFL future, because if he can't put that year together, guess what? Maybe the Falcons keep him, or maybe they're drafting a new quarterback saying, you know what, our season didn't go as well as we thought. We didn't win the division. We need to do something else. Or, hey, we were lucky to squeak out a division win. We got killed in the playoff game, but we need to get another quarterback because Penix played in 9 games, right? Like, we're going to go get Drew Mestemaker, right? Or we're going to go get Darian Mensah, right? Somebody's coming in. We're going to go get a new guy, and he's going to be our quarterback because we can't trust, we can't keep this guy on the field. So, yeah, if he can play at all, he's got
1: to
0: play.
1: Yeah, I think ultimately by the end of the year, you're getting to that point anyway, right? You've proven time and again, and there's been many a memeable offense when it comes to Tua Tagovailoa, and we even had the opportunity last week. It was like, hey, look, he could recreate that whole thing with Jalen Hurts, and people started getting to that. They couldn't get to that B-roll fast enough. But the season's going to sink or swim depending on whether you're under center.
0: Yeah.
1: One. Two, you got to be able to play with a little bit of pain. Like, obviously, he's had the ACL injuries. Nothing you can do there. You talk about shoulder impingements, elbow issues, whatever. Okay, in this case, if the ribs aren't broken and you're just sore, that's the cost of playing NFL or college or high school quarterback. Get your flak jacket on and get back out there, right? You got to be able to withstand some level of discomfort. How many guys have we talked to through the years? How fast were you, under 100%, right? Your power bar. It's like the first rep you take, right? I mean, that's it. From the first hit, the first engagement at training camp to the end of the year, you're just trying to keep on this side on your video game power bar to keep yourself upright. For Michael Penix Jr., it's imperative that he get on the field. And again, Montez Sweat getting himself suspended. One fewer guy you got to worry about chasing you down.
0: Not my fault. Montez Sweat, not my fault. I said good things about them, but not my fault.
1: He had a $21 million contract for next year that is now no longer no portion of that is guaranteed because of the suspension. So, yeah, chaos ensues.
0: Let's find out what's trending right now in the wide world of sports from Kevin Wired. K-Dub, what do you got for us tonight?
2: That's what I've got for you right now.
1: You broke him. Look what you did.
2: I'm a broken man right now.
1: You have two World Series in the last 2 years.
2: Yeah, I know. Really, I'm just a spoiled sports fan complaining about not actually winning for once. So, I mean, no one can feel sorry for me right now.
0: Can't win the World Series every year.
2: No. Right.
1: You could be the Mets.
0: You can't ever win the World Series.
2: Oh, we've only been 40 years, right, since 1986. So.
0: Okay, what's trending? Just tell us what's trending.
2: Well, what's trending is NLCS, Dodgers and Brewers, Milwaukee now just one win away from making the World Series.
3: 3-2 pitch. Betts swings and misses, and the ball game is over. Wisconsin has 3-0 in the series sound. The Brewers a win away from going to the World Series. 6-2 the final score.
2: That was the Brewers Radio Network there with the final call as Milwaukee does win it 6-2. Jackson Chourio with a leadoff home run. Will Smith with a two-run RBI double in the sixth inning that put the Dodgers temporarily in front. And it looked like that was going to be all they needed because Blake Snell, to that point, had 9 strikeouts in 6 innings. But that seventh inning is when everything came undone for Snell and the Dodgers. Jake Bowers, Garrett Mitchell going back-to-back, hitting home runs to give the Brewers a lead they would not relinquish. And now they have their sights set on a potential sweep of L.A. and an appearance in the World Series. Now, Game 4 tomorrow has been pushed back to 8 o'clock Eastern time. They did that because they had to reschedule ALCS Game 3 in Cleveland. They're expecting inclement weather tomorrow evening. So in Cleveland, they're going to play the game tomorrow, 1 o'clock Eastern time, to try to get ahead of that. And as a result, the NLCS Game 4 has been moved to the evening. We do have the pitching matchups tomorrow for both the Guardians and the Rays.

0: Cleveland sending out Gavin Williams, while Griffin Jack's gonna get the nod for Tampa Bay after he threw 11 and two-thirds scoreless innings in his three appearances against the White Sox in the ALDS. Managerial news: Don Mattingly staying in Philadelphia long-term, or at the very least the next 2 years, are taking the interim tag off his title, as Philadelphia and Mattingly agreeing to a two-year deal to make him the manager. Joe Espada not coming back as the manager for the Houston Astros. His contract will expire at the end of the month. In the NFL, Michael Penix Jr. is expected to start against the Bears on Sunday, despite his rib injury that he suffered in last Sunday's loss to the Ravens. And Lamar Jackson did not practice today for Baltimore, but Jesse Minter is saying he is day-to-day. ESPN reporting that Jackson does have a realistic chance of facing the Browns this Sunday. D'Amico Ryan saying that Marvin Harrison Jr., fresh off his arrival from Arizona, going to make his debut for the Texans on Sunday in London against the Jaguars. Back over to you guys.
1: 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Jason Smith, Mike Harmon, live from the Fox Sports Radio studios. Coming up next, why are the Dodgers down 3-0? We have the answer for you. We'll tell you next. Jason and Mike, Fox.
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1: Sports Radio, the Jason Smith Show with my best friend Mike Harmon. Biggest story in sports tonight, it looks like the Dodgers dynasty is ending. The Brewers lead the NLCS 3-0 following their 6-2 win earlier tonight. And you're going to see a lot of things in the next 24 hours. Probably going to hear a lot of things you heard on the show tonight, but that's okay. That's how it goes. Information is free. Why are the Dodgers down 3-0? Why does it look like the dynasty is over? And people are already going to look at the wrong things. Oh, the Dodgers are old. Well, okay, you don't get old in baseball like this. Other sports, you get old. You don't get old in baseball. When you're hot, you're hot.
20: And right? When you're not, you're not.
1: When you're hot, you're hot. When you are rolling sevens, Yep. You are rolling sevens. No sport is it easier to get hot and win a championship than Major League Baseball, right? Derek Jeter said it the best a bunch of years ago, saying, listen, best teams get in, hottest team wins it, right? You can't get hot and win an NBA title, can't get hot and win an NHL stand, can't win the Stanley Cup, can't get hot and win a Super Bowl. You can get hot and win a game. You can get hot and win a round. You can't get hot and win it all, but you can get hot and win it all in Major League Baseball. And the Brewers were the best team in the regular season, and they are white hot right now. Everything they are doing is coming up sevens, right? Everything they are doing. You are living right, whatever you want to say. A team that doesn't hit any home runs. They do not hit home runs. That's the big thing for them. They don't hit home runs. What have they done in the series? Big home run in game one and a 2-1 victory. Big home run by Contreras in game two that tied the game, gave them momentum. They won that game. 3 home runs tonight.
20: Yeah.
1: The leadoff home run, first pitch of the game, Jackson Churio. All the Dodgers' goodwill, we're home. We got Blake Snell on the mound. We're feeling great. First pitch, that's all out the window. Right? Dodgers threatening early in the game. Again, rolling sevens. Churio in left field. fly ball to him. I got it. Wait a minute. Suddenly getting called off. Looks off of the ball for like 2 seconds, but still is able to find the ball and catch it.
0: But he's getting
1: falling down.
0: Yeah, but he's getting called off by a guy who's nowhere near the ball, right? Like one of those miscommunications that still goes their way.
1: When you are living right,
0: yeah,
1: this is how it goes, right? That this falls under the category of that's baseball.
0: Yeah, like sliding catches.
1: That's just
0: big,
1: how it
0: big
1: goes.
0: Big putouts, yes.
1: Yes. Look, could the Dodgers be hitting better with runners in scoring position? Yeah, but I think the Brewers' pitching has a lot to do with that.
0: Second-best bullpen ERA in the regular season.
1: Everything the Brewers need to do, they're doing, right? They're getting clutch hits. You can tell their body language is, this is our time, this is our year. The Dodgers' body language is, we are searching for something. They are searching. Shohei Ohtani is searching. The Dodgers are searching for some kind of spark to get them going. You thought you had it after the Will Smith double off the wall, right? We're winning the game. It's 2-1. What happens? Biggest moment of the game, right? Yes, home runs were big. Biggest moment of the game when you're talking about second and third and one out and it's 2-1 and you're thinking this could be 4-1 or worse. And Kike Hernandez strikes out. Tommy Edman strikes out to end the inning. The Brewers get the momentum back. It's only 2-1. You get the back-to-back home runs in the top of the seventh inning, which I'm responsible for. I get the World Series ring from the Brewers. And look, it's again, this is just the Brewers are hot. The Dodgers aren't. Everything they are doing, they are coming through with, right? Miguel Rojas said it tonight. Baseball's about moments. They're winning every moment, and we're not.
0: No, they're just piling them on, right? I mean, you talk about the crowd comes to life after the Will Smith double. Ohtani's held at third. They announced DePaula. They pull him back. Kike Hernandez, who's been unstoppable in the postseason, he goes down on strikes. And then you get a strikeout to end the inning. But then you come to the next inning, right? Blake Snell, who's been dealing since that Churio home run, he walks Vaughn. And then you have an epic 11-pitch at-bat to Bowers.
1: Yeah. And that's when he had to come out of the game. That's where, after the rest, after the Dodgers had the big inning in the sixth inning, they put the runs up on the board. You knew that Snell was nearing the end. Okay, put him back out there. But for whatever reason, he was done. The leadoff walk to Vaughn, that's done. He threw three changeups, couldn't get it over the plate. Mm-hmm. He's done. Take him out. At that point, it should have been Dave Roberts has to know, time to go to the bullpen, I got three guys who can get nine outs. We can win this game. And instead, he left him in. And he loves to go to the bullpen. Well,
0: how many times have we chronicled that? Yes. So, yeah, in this case, I decided to stick with Snell. You see the two balls deposited into the right field seats. And they tack on a couple of insurance runs. And that's the other part, right, is they weren't satisfied, still were able to grind out another two runs to give you the final 6-2 margin.
1: Yeah, I mean, look, that's really what it was. Yes, the Dodgers could be playing a little bit better, but this is more the level that the Brewers are playing at that's so incredibly high. Right.
0: I mean, Ohtani had a walk, a hit, and he got hit in the ass tonight. Yeah. So he did his job from the six hole. But you're not stringing together hits, and everybody went cold at the same time. Credit to that Brewers pitching staff.
1: I mean, look, there's a reason why they had the best record in baseball, right? There's a reason why they have home field advantage, right? Last year was a big learning experience for them. They make it to the NLCS. The Dodgers have enough. Okay, this is a different year. It's being attacked a different way. You heard Blake Snell say before the game, Pat Murphy's talking to the guys differently than last year. They just have something more going on now than they did a year ago.
0: Think he's giving them more pancakes?
1: Does he
0: still have it in the pocket?
1: Exit out by the Fresca exit, Swollen Dome, the Jason Smith Show with Mike Harmon. Coming up next, my buddy Ben Maller. This is Fox.
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37: Major League Baseball, NLCS Game 3. The Brewers take down the Dodgers 6-2 to take a commanding 3-0 lead in this best-of-7 NLCS. The Brewers took the lead in the first inning on a Jackson Chourio leadoff home run. The Dodgers would retake the lead temporarily in the sixth on a Will Smith 2-RBI double. Then the big blow would come in the seventh.
38: 3-2 pitch and driven to right. Deep, Tucker back, track, bye-bye baseball! Jake Bowers, a two-run blast! And the Brewers are back on top of the seventh.
37: Brewers Radio Network as Jake Bowers, Garrett Mitchell went back to back to give the Brewers a lead they would not relinquish and put them one win away from appearing in the World Series. Game four tomorrow pushed back to 8 o'clock because they're expecting inclement weather in Cleveland for the ALCS. Game three of that series will now be played at 1 o'clock Eastern Time. I'm Kevin Wired.
0: Ben Maller,
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0: Well, sometimes you get what you pay for, and sometimes you don't. Welcome in the beginning of yet another night of the Ben Maller Show. We are in the air everywhere as we jaw away and we handle the global marketplace of hot takes, coast to coast, border to border, and beyond, on the vast and downright powerful microphones of FSR emanating live from the bodega. It's Benny's Bodega for all your over-the-radio remedies. Try the deli counter. We've got some turkey over there, some pastrami. Guaranteed human from the world-famous Fox Sports Radio Studios, where blind sea bass and our friend Jerry from Rhode Island, big Red Sox fan, and they say, hey, Maller, what about Express? 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And I believe it was our friend from Bakersfield, Andrew, who told me how great the Dodgers are and all that. What a liar he was. And he said, hey, Maller, you know, it's not over yet. I said, well, it isn't over. It's getting close to over. There's no time like October. The NLCS is here streaming live on Fox One. The back-to-back World Series champion Dodgers take on the top-seeded Brewers. Seems to be quite the mismatch. It's an NLCS rematch. One series. Now it's one win for Milwaukee. From the World Series, can the Dodgers storm back and slam down the cheese? Almost no chance of that. Stream the MLB postseason live on Fox One. By the way, I did add to that copy. I added to that copy. That did not say some of the things I said in the copy. That was add-on. That was a bonus add-on I put in the copy. So there is that. Well, some nights you're trying to figure out, what should I talk about? I don't know what to talk about. This is not one of those nights. Our lead this hour. Don't bury the lead, my man! Is from Los Angeles. That is the scene of the carnage. The once proud Dodger franchise embarrassing themselves on a nightly basis here. It was game three of the NLCS, the greatest team in baseball history. The Dodgers taking on the cheeseheads who invaded SoCal. And the game started with a bang as Jackson Chourio and the Brew Crew trying to extend their lead over Shohei Ohtani and the Dodgers. You had professional golfer John Smoltz moonlighting as a baseball commentator. And Joe Davis, they had the call on Fox. Did you watch? You did? Okay, good. Maybe you missed it. I don't know what else you were doing. It's none of my business. The great Jake Bowers. Jake Bowers and Garrett Mitchell. Went ding to the dong, ding to the dong, back to back jacks off that fraud, Blake Snell, as Milwaukee regained the lead in the seventh inning, and the Brewers did not let it go. And they end up stomping the Dodgers out like a cigarette on the sidewalk, 6-2. In the game on Wednesday night. So that means the fat lady's warming up right now. The big obese woman is warming up. It's a 3-0 series lead in the NLCS for the boys from Wisconsin. The Dodgers had taken a 2-1 lead in the sixth inning, and they gave the ball back to their ace. How'd that turn out? Yeah. So the loss pushing the Dodgers to the brink of elimination. Brink of elimination. Game four will be Thursday. They moved the playoff schedule around because of bad weather in Cleveland. Hard to believe you'd get bad weather in Cleveland in October. Who could have seen that? Anyway, so the Dodgers will play the Brewers in game four. That should be it. The Dodgers look like they've pretty much given up here. And so the Brewers can become the first major league club to complete a postseason sweep after getting swept by the same opponent the previous postseason. Of course, how many times have teams matched up in a similar situation. The better story, though, is in the losing locker room. Dave Roberts' Dodgers are sinking into the La Brea Tar Pits as we speak. That is a good jumping off point. Let us discuss. And let's start out on the mound. A lot of people focusing on the offense. We'll work our way to the offense in a minute, but let's start out on the mound. So the question, what percentage of the blame, what percentage of the blame for the latest Dodger loss goes to Blake Snell? So I've got Buca DiBeppo, Hasbro, and a Phillips screwdriver. And we will combine all of these things together, and we are going to make some eyewash, which is what the Dodgers basically are tossing out, eyewash. That's it. So using the very complex time-tested method of Mallor math, which is not actual math, it's Mallor math. When you use Mallor math, you're never wrong. You're never wrong. The great unwashed cannot question Mallor math. It's a bit of a stab in the dark, but we do talk radio at night. So using Mallor math, the percentage of the blame for the latest Dodger loss goes on Blake Snell. That would be 75% of this disaster theater is on that weasel Blake Snell on the mound. I tried to tell you. I tried to warn you. You guys wouldn't listen. And you deserve every suckbag performance by this loser, Blake Snell. Now, the Dodgers' offense was lousy, but they handed their $36.4 million supposed ace, leader of the pack, the baseball, with a lead in the late innings. His job, protect the lead. Don't turn the mound into an all-you-can-eat meatball buffet, and that's exactly what he did, as this is the demo tape for Blake Snell to get a job in a kitchen at Buca DiBeppo, as he was up against a no-name. Milwaukee's Robert Gasser made, I believe he makes the minimum salary in baseball, which is still a lot of money, $800,000, but it's not $36.4 million per year. And he outpitched Blake Snell. So you get paid like a Terminator, Blake Snell. You get paid Terminator money, and you went out there and pitched like a Roomba that was malfunctioning. Congratulations. Way to live up to your end of the bargain. So the Dodgers, they thought for some reason, because there are some idiots over there, that they were getting a holy terror. They got a holy cannoli instead. And the thing that is the most maddening, and I've been complaining from the bully pulpit for a long time about this, the Dodgers coddle these guys, especially Blake Snell. They treat Blake Snell like a priceless Fabergé egg, and they did it all summer, managed the workload. They tossed him on silk pillows. They gave him room service, the whole thing. And they said, no, no, no, don't worry. We know what we're doing here. We want this guy in October. We want him there. Well, it turns out the Fabergé egg, was an overpriced omelet. So the nerds' master plan was to unleash their secret weapon in October. That's why they didn't need Blake Snell during the regular season. Well, that secret weapon, it turned out to be, instead of a supersonic nuclear warhead, it turned out to be a super soaker. Now, nobody in the LA media has the balls, or the baseball media for that matter, to call out Blake Snell, who has been sold falsely as a North Star. He's not that. The last four playoff starts for Blake Snell as a Dodger, the last four playoff starts, the Dodgers' record, 0-4. Blake Snell's earned run average, his last four playoff starts in Dodger blue, 6.33. There she blows. There she blows, Blake Snell. That is not an ace. That is a recurring nightmare with direct deposit. So there you go. Pay him $36.4 million to go out there and ride the vomit comet on the mound in the playoffs. Total fraud. And all these suck-ups like David Vasse and those guys that were defending Blake Snell. The guy's a fraud. He's always been a fraud. He'll always be a fraud. All right, now, turning the page to the Dodgers offense. We're just warming up. We are just warming up. So how much of the many problems for the Dodgers offensive disaster this postseason belongs to the one and only Shohei Ohtani? So some will say, well, he's only one guy out of nine. You can't put too much of the blame on him. I say bull pucky. That's what I say. You see, Ohtani is the tip of the big blue pyramid. Everything goes through him. He's the center of the universe. And Dave Roberts went out there. They tried to shuffle the deck a little bit. They didn't have the balls to bench Ohtani. He deserved to be benched. They can't do it because they make too much money off the merch. So they had to leave him in the lineup. And Roberts shuffles the deck, and somehow every card he's played is a joker. One joker after another. For example, Dave Roberts moved Shohei Ohtani to the sixth spot in the lineup. I guess he really liked him in that spot. Well, congratulations, Dave. You found the perfect spot for Shohei, right in the middle of an offensive landfill. Right? The international sensation. The face of baseball nation. And all he got was a slap single. Whoop-dee-damn-doo. Whoop-dee-damn. We can't rip him. No, no, it's not his fault. Okay. You just wait till the Dodgers lose here. You're going to hear 8,000 excuses on how this guy's hurt and that guy's hurt. Load of bullcrap is warming up right now for the Dodgers. Now, the Brewer pitchers in this NLCS have turned the Dodger lineup into a Hasbro special. Play-Doh. I'm telling you, these guys go out there. The Brewer pitchers must be laughing in the clubhouse. The Dodger lineup's like Play-Doh. The Brewer pitchers squeeze it, they stretch it, they flatten it, and then they put it back in that little yellow container. It doesn't matter how much money you make. And this is one of the reasons we've ranted and raved about, you know, salary cap. Some of you idiots who don't know anything about life think, well, we need a salary cap. Yeah. No, you don't. This is a great example. Doesn't matter how much money you make, you still have to play the games. And you side by side, the Milwaukee Brewers, just based on a spreadsheet, have no business, and they are kicking their boot up the Dodgers' tuchus right now. And it's a hit-and-miss game and all that stuff. And what is that? What is that smell? P.U.! What is that smell? Well, that's the Dodger lineup. The Dodgers, these guys getting paid like Hollywood leading men and performing like unpaid extras, and they've got so much star power. That's like the Hollywood Walk of Fame in that lineup, and they have fewer fireworks than a wet and rainy night on the 4th of July. And then to pour salt on the wound, you got some no-names like Jake Bowers and Garrett Mitchell who went biggity-biggity-boppity, as in Big Bopper for the Brewers, upstaging these Dodger sluggers. And in game three, the game that was played here on Wednesday night, the Dodgers batted 154 against Milwaukee pitching. And across this series, the Brewers have completely manhandled the Dodgers. They've scored 53.3% more runs in this series. They're batting .333 Milwaukee with runners in scoring position, half the sign of the devil. And the Dodgers are hitting .125 with runners in scoring position, .125. At this rate, the only thing the Dodgers will be driving home is themselves when they're eliminated. And my God, my God. It turns out October does not accept American Express. So there you go. Now, the bad news is, you know, I like the Dodgers, obviously. For me, it's, you know, they're going to lose, and that sucks. The good news is, this totally torpedoes the baseball ownership claim that we have to have a salary cap. Small market teams like Milwaukee can't compete. Well, good luck on that. Good luck selling that to dumb people. I'd like to hear that debate. All right, last word to the big picture now. We go to the big picture. Here is Dave Roberts. Dave Roberts. Now, he was a bit player on that Red Sox team that came back down 3-0. He was a pinch runner, had the most famous pinch steal, pinch running steal in baseball playoff history. Here's Dave Roberts. Let me guess. He's going to say the series is over. We have no chance to win unless he doesn't say that. Here's what Roberts had to say. Take a listen.
1: What are your thoughts now being behind 0-3, but knowing from personal experience a team can come back?
2: Well, no, it's certainly possible. I've lived it. possible. And I think the thing is that our guys have, you know, been battle tested. As was that team I was a part of. And I think the mindset has to be, and teams have been down before 0-2, 0-3, it's just you just got to win tomorrow. And so it's an elimination game. We've played in a lot of elimination games, and we just got to get a win, and we got to find a way to build some momentum, and it takes all
0: momentum. How can you build momentum? Milwaukee's got all the momentum. Momentum. Oh, my God. Momentum. So stupid. That's Dave Roberts' way of saying, I have nothing intelligent to say, so I'm going to use momentum. By the logic, just look at this logically. So Milwaukee's got all the momentum, you idiots. So the series is over. Why would Milwaukee give up the momentum? They own the momentum. They have all the momentum. Dodgers have no momentum. How could Milwaukee possibly give up the momentum? Can the Dodgers go and buy momentum like they buy free agents? Will Milwaukee sell them some momentum? All right. Now, just big picture for Milwaukee. Any advice, unsolicited advice to Pat Murphy? We like him. I wish he was the Dodgers manager. He's good. Much better than Dave Roberts. Anyway, any advice to Pat Murphy and the Brewers in the National League Championship Series? So I will give one piece of advice. The piece of advice is to keep the tape measure in the junk drawer and don't start measuring the drapes yet. And that's how you end up with a garage full of commemorative National League Championship T-shirts being shipped to Guatemala. That's how you do it. You're in the driver's seat, but you have not reached the destination yet. And Pat Murphy has been playing chess while Dave Roberts has been playing with refrigerator magnets. I'd rather have the guy playing chess. And so the Dodgers spent all this money, the greatest team ever. They built baseball's Death Star. And the Brewers are taking it apart with a Phillips screwdriver. That's it. Phillips screwdriver. They're taking apart baseball's Death Star, turning the most expensive roster in baseball, dollar for dollar, into a group of guys waiting for their luggage at the baggage claim. And they've been waiting for a while, and they don't see it. They don't know where it is. Maybe it got lost. So whatever you're doing, Milwaukee, that has turned Shohei Ohtani into a very expensive houseplant, a decorative houseplant, don't get cute. And obviously you don't start buying into everything and all that. But I wouldn't change anything. You just keep doing what you're doing. Keep getting her done. Because the only thing more dangerous than the Dodgers is a Brewer team that thinks the Dodgers are already dead. They're not dead. They're not dead. But you do know, even if you lose a couple games here, at some point the Dodgers will toss out Blake Snell. And again, for those of you a little late, Blake Snell, last four playoff starts. Dodgers got this guy to be great. He's turned into Clayton Kershaw. That's not a compliment. That's not a compliment. He's playoff Kershaw. Yamamoto puked up a game the other day. So these guys that are supposedly the greatest starting pitchers, even with bad offense, the starting pitching not rising up, not getting it done at all. All right, it is the Ben Maller Show. As we press on here, we'll take your calls. You want to comment on this, you can join us right now at 877-99 on Fox. That's 877-996-6369. Also on the X Machine, at Ben Maller. That's at Ben Maller, if you'd like to be part of the program. So coming up in a little bit, what did Blake Snell have to say for himself? The man that got the big contract has been a total failure as a Dodger. In the regular season, he doesn't want to pitch. In the playoffs, he does pitch, and the Dodgers wish he wouldn't pitch. So we'll hear from him. We'll get to that, and we will do it next. However, it is live read season. It's the A block, and let's see. What hour is it? Let's see.
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21: 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I mean, we had the Cowboys in Rio. We had the Eagles in London. The Commanders versus the Giants, that might be the worst ever. 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What if they missed? What are we doing here? This isn't on-the-job training. 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You know what? Give me the headsets, $10 million a year. I'll show you how it's done.
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0: 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Just beginning the red-eye flight, talking about the NLCS right now as the Dodgers and Brewers. Looks like it'll be a short series here. Milwaukee dominating the once-proud Dodgers as the Dodgers embarrassing themselves in this National League Championship Series. Talking about that, a reminder, check out the Fifth Hour podcast Friday, Saturday, and Sunday. 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Also on X, at Ben Maller. That's at Ben Maller. Mark is in. I did not realize Mark was in tonight, but he is. And there he is right over there. Say hello to our pal Mark on X. Mark with a C. That's Mark Ramsey, 64950. You can find him on X. He's the pride of Chicago. He's a White Sox fan, and he doesn't want to talk about what happened there. The White Sox had their own gag job, up 2-0 against the team named after a bridge from Cleveland. And didn't go well for the Sox, not going well for my Dodgers right now. Coop Aloop, his team eliminated in Cactus League, the Angels. You can say hello to Coop at a Bronco fan. That's a Bronco fan. Your comments can and will be used against you.
1: We're on the come, Ben.
0: Yeah, the Angels are on their way back. It's they might get to 79 wins next year. That's a big step. That's a big step for the Angels.
1: It's a huge step.
0: It is. It would be. It's great. Coop's actually going to be a non-roster invitee to spring training, but only if they have replacement players. King Rory writes in, says, I'm not going to count my eggs before they hatch. Of course, King Rory from the land of the cheese. He says, I'm not going to count my eggs before they hatch, but these Dodgers are no 2004 Red Sox. Granted, when the Brewers win the NL pennant, we can guarantee four of the potential World Series games will not be delayed by rain or snow. If they play Tampa, then this whole series will be played as it's supposed to be played. It'll be for friends and family only, but that's fine. That's fine. What else do we have? Let's see. Page down. Analog Al says, more likely to get a memento than momentum. Yeah, there you go. Here's a Kobe fanboy who says, yo, Ben, you are tripping about the Dodgers. Blake Snell pitched pretty good until the inning when Bauer started fouling away pitches. I'm not a pitcher, but I know you get tired from that. It's almost like Blake Snell gets paid $36 million to get guys out to have that closeout pitch. Any pitcher would get tired. It ain't over until the fat lady sings. Well, there's several obese women getting ready to sing, dude. The Dodgers are cooked. They suck. Come on, please stop. Dodger fanboys. Eugene in Chicago says the Dodgers started a Ben Maller rant. Rant mode activated. I don't know what you're talking about. There you go. Dread Pie writes in, says the Dodgers are losing on purpose to say, look, a small market team won the NL this year. We don't need a salary cap. It's all part of the plan for the Dodgers. Do you lose this year? And I think he's saying long term, they're in good shape there.
1: I like that.
0: Yeah, why not? Spock's Weed is back. He haven't heard from him in a while. He's up on the overnight. He's listening. Nature Boy says it must be a tough night for the Snellzilla fanboys. Yeah, can we check in on Vasse? Vasse's probably giving Blake Snell a shoulder massage at this point, I would think. You know, it's okay, Blake. It's okay. You tried. It's not your fault. Oh, it's so funny. Hilarious. Fargo Pete writes in, says, Yamamoto was on the vomit comet. The scud ball Blake smells, and all the other superstar Dodgers are clearly too fatigued from signing all those autographs before the game to win one. Oh, yeah. So Fargo Pete's upset because the Dodgers didn't sign autographs before a game. Well, I'm sure that's why they're not hitting. They didn't sign autographs. So what else do we have? Let's see. Page down. Can't read that on the air. What else do we have? Let's see. The Baltimore Freeloader account writes in, says, turn out the lights. The party's over. What are they going to do with all the extra Dodger dogs, all the nachos and lobster tails and the sky suites? What a waste. But everyone will get their money in 2039. Yes, 2039. I'm getting a lot of people defending Blake Snell, which fascinates me. Like, how far up the Dodgers' derriere does one have to be to defend Blake Snell? He's a $36.4 million ball player. The Dodgers gave him a lead in a playoff game they had to have. Got to have it game. They said, hey, Blake, we got to have it. We're going to let you out there with the lead now. Let's have you be our North Star. We want you to lead us to where we need to go, Blake. Okay, fine, no problem. That sounds like a good idea. I'll do it. How'd that go? Not so good. Not so good. All right. Let's see here. RPS commentator complaining about the drops. I don't know what to tell you, dude. I love drops. We just don't have drops right now the way I like it, but I don't control that, and apparently we're not going to get the drops that we want, so we just have to deal with it. We'll do the show. We just have to live without the drops for now. At some point, we'll get the drops back, but we don't have them right now. It's unfortunate. I don't know what to tell you. I'm not in charge of the drops. I have no control over any of the drops. I don't play them. There's some I like that I would like to work into the show, but we don't have access to those, so it's just that. All right, anyway, here is Blake Snell, a man that just choked. Blake Snell, terrible, terrible, terrible, terrible, terrible, terrible, terrible, terrible. So anyway, Blake Snell, you have blown it. You were given the lead. You were given the baseball a chance to hold on to the lead there. And you ended up giving up a home run on the first pitch of the game, and then two more ding-dongs. It was a debacle. And anyway, here's Blake Snell on giving up all those big, nice, fat meatballs. Let's take a listen.
2: Yeah, no, I should have. I mean, I just got to strike pitch one. And then, yeah, just left the fastball over the middle to Bowers. But, I mean, he's having, you know, I've known him since he got drafted with San Diego, then was with the Rays. I was with him for, you know, probably like 4 years, something like that. Oh, so I've seen all the ups and downs.

0: nine games.
1: Pretty frustrating.
0: He pitched like nine games. What are you doing? Oh, my God. It's hard to give up a lot of home runs. You hardly pitched. They saved you for this. They saved you to puke all over the mound, Blake Snell. They paid you to play video games, and God knows what else, what kind of trouble you were getting into. I don't know. My God. He's praising the guy that kicked his ass. What a loser. Blake Snell is such a loser. Loser. Loser, loser, loser. My God. Unbelievable. I ain't pitching unless I get my brawl. Yeah, remember? Oh, we remember. We remember. Michael writes in, he says, I'm risking my life, bro. He ain't risking his life at anything. I promise you that. I promise you that. All right, let's go to the phones. And now a man from the Dodger PR department. Let's say hello to Andrew, who's in Bakersfield, California. Hello, Andrew.
2: Hello, Ben. Thank you for taking my call. So I listened to the first inning, and then I went outside and took my bus to Wednesday night church, but I heard the rundown, and so I'm going to agree with you and then give a disagreement. Okay, after the Dodgers take the lead in the sixth, it seems pretty simple to me that, you know, the Dodgers need to be steady and fearless, and you can't walk the first batter. Right, Ben?
0: What are you getting at?
2: But
0: you know what you can't do is give back to back home runs up. That's what you can't do.
2: But after the first home run in the first inning, Snell was doing pretty well, wasn't he, Ben? Thanks, Ben.
0: Okay, that's a guy that is blind and went to church and didn't watch the game. That's overnight talk radio at its finest. I didn't see the game. I didn't hear the game, but I'm going to give a take on the game. My God. Holy crap. That is terrible. Absolutely freaking terrible. All right. Let's say hello to, let's go to Jeff in Denver. Hello, Jeff. Welcome. You're on the Ben Maller Show on Fox. Hello, Jeff.
3: Hey, Ben. Just wanted to call in. I admit that I was wrong. You guys, the Dodgers beat Atlanta. But remember, I pointed out that the entire Dodgers history, anytime they win 100 or more during the regular season, they have zero championships, and history is going to repeat itself.
0: Yes, because we know that there's no way you can win because something hasn't happened yet. That's exactly right. That's whatever has happened will continue to happen forever. So what's the point of doing something different? Because it's impossible, because Jeff in Denver says it cannot happen. Is that correct?
3: That's over 100 years. You would have think that winning 100 games.
0: How many times have the Dodgers won 100 games?
3: I don't know, but they haven't won a championship.
0: You don't know.
3: The
0: point is, you don't know. You're just talking out of your you're a troll. I get
3: several,
0: it. I bust your ball. Listen, you're in Denver. You have nothing good. The Broncos suck this year. You've got a terrible quarterback. Bo Nix is a stiff. The guy can't play.
4: We have a winning record, Ben.
0: Listen, Bo Nix is a fraud. They got to get rid of him.
4: Hardest schedule in the entire league for the beginning of the season, and we came out with a winning record.
0: Bo Nix is
3: May I point out the Broncos did beat the Rams?
5: That's right. They did.
0: You're trying to trigger me, and you know, and anybody that has a functioning brain knows the NFL gave that game to Denver.
4: They told
0: Sean McVay. They said,
3: Ben,
0: "Listen,
3: Ben,
0: we
3: Ben,
0: effed up. You should have gotten the ball and run out
3: question.
0: The clock. And your guy threw an interception, but that's fine. You know, you want to. That's how pathetic Denver sports
3: what
0: is.
3: What was the final score?
0: That you are taking credit for a game that was." The injustice against the Rams. No justice, no peace for the Rams. And that's a sad fan. You're a sad fan, Jeff. Sad fan. I feel sad for you.
3: No, I feel sad for you because your manager doesn't know how to play team ball. Look at Milwaukee. They play small ball if they need to. And
0: Dave Roberts is
3: win.
0: Not a man. Dave Roberts is just doing whatever he's told. He's just his main job is to do with it. You think of him like a pet.

0: Pat Murphy's a real manager. Dave Roberts is just there to, you know, play grab ass with the writers in Vasse, and that's what he does. And so I mean,
1: I agree. They had the Dodgers had several chances to maybe bunt somebody over, try to steal a bag, get a single, score a run.
0: I agree that Dave Roberts just looks that, you know, sits in that seat right in the front there, the front row, top step of the dugout. And, la la la la la la la la la la la la la la la la la la la la la. Any more trolling you want to do, Jeff? Any other trolling would you like to? No? Is that all right? Let's say hello to. It says Monica, who's apparently a celebrity because she knows of our friend from New York. Is this Monica? Hello, Monica. You're on the air. Hello, Monica. Is she sleeping?
2: I hear breathing.
0: Yeah. She must not have sleep apnea like everyone else that calls the show. Monica. She's apparently somehow connected to E-Dog. Is that correct? Am I right on this?
2: Yeah, she said she wanted to shout out. Isn't that who E-Dog talks about all the time, or is that a different name? That's Melissa.
0: Melissa. Yeah. I don't know who Monica is. I don't know.
2: And I guess Monica's asleep. That's what she is.
0: She's fast asleep.
2: I hear a little snore.
0: Okay. It turns out she's got a little snore situation. Oh, it's getting. Is this sound effects? Is getting bigger?
2: No.
0: Okay. All right. Well, thank you, Monica. Lovely contribution. So, you know, I say we need more women calling the show. We need more ladies to call the show. There's a lady right there. There she is, Monica. Let's say hello to Lucky Tony, who's in the Bay Area. Hello, Lucky Tony. Welcome. 877-99 on Fox, by the way, if you'd like to be part of this fine radio program. Hello, Lucky Tony. Welcome.
3: FMK, I would F Daisy Marie. I would marry Veronica Lil, and I would K live revamped, and then I'd like some time alone. Thanks, Ben.
0: All right, on that note, it is the Ben Maller Show. I don't know what that was. Time now for the Who Am I game, and here we go. Through week 5 of the 2026 NFL season, I ranked dead last among quarterbacks in average air yards per attempt at just 5.2 yards, while also ranking last in percentage of passes traveling 10 or more and 20 or more yards downfield. Again, through week 5 of the NFL season, I ranked dead last among all quarterbacks in average air yards per attempt at just 5.2 yards in terms of air yards, while also ranking last in the percentage of passes traveling 10 or more and 20 or more yards downfield. Who am I? That is the question. The answer, we'll get to it, and we will do it next.
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0: Ben Maller Show on Fox Sports Radio as we roll through the overnight hours, talking some NLCS this hour. The Dodgers and Brewers, it's all Milwaukee. The once proud Dodgers embarrassing themselves in the National League Championship Series on the brink of being swept. Wow. Good news is no one will lose their job because they've got lifetime employment over there. So they'll just say, well, it was, oh, we got hurt. This guy was hurt. That guy. Wait for the excuses. Wait for the excuses from Dodger Town. Holy crap. They're writing them right now. They're like, hey, how many different ways can we come up with some bullcrap excuses here? Let's figure it out. They're working on it right now. Right now they're working on it. They'll get there. Don't worry. We believe in them. In the meantime, don't forget, fifth hour podcast. I might have to do a rant this weekend about momentum. Dave Roberts' comment just set me into a tizzy. We played that earlier this hour. Dodgers have to find momentum. Fifth hour podcast, new original audio episodes, only audio, no video, thank God. They haven't forced me to do video on the fifth hour podcast yet, but it's all available everywhere you get your podcast. It's a spinoff of this show. If you love the Ben Maller Show, you're going to love the fifth hour podcast every Friday, Saturday, and Sunday. New episodes, The Mailbag, which has been a big hit. We lost Danny G, couldn't handle overnights. He went to the day shift, and then we had Bree, and then she quit. And so we just said, all right, we'll just rotate callers in on The Mailbag. And we've done it, and it's been great. It's been a lot of fun. So we'll keep that going every Sunday on The Mailbag, including this Sunday. All right, back to it. Time now for the Who Am I game. And this is where we will be pretend to be somebody else. We'll pretend to be somebody else, and that's how it goes. All right, here we go. Through week five of the NFL season here in 2026, I ranked dead last among all quarterbacks in average air yards per attempt at just 5.2 yards. That's embarrassing. While also ranking last in the percentage of passes traveling 10 or more and 20 or more yards downfield. Who am I? That is the question. What is the answer? And let's see. Does anyone know the answer? We go to the hoi polloi. Late night drug tester says you are Jim Palmer, who is 81 today. Well, happy birthday, Jim Palmer. I love the fact the Oriole legend is now at the I don't give a crap old guy stage of life where he's not trying to pacify anyone and he's just, hey, I'm old. I will say what I want. Doc Dan from Minnesota going with John Riggins as his answer. Femi from Minnesota got it right, the top Uber Eats driver. The magic man, Don Mikowski from the legend, Alf, part of the Supreme Court Justices of the Maller Militia. Alf, the alien opiner. Who else do we have? Matthew Stafford, guessed by Mr. Irrigation. Ronald Belisario from James. That's pretty funny. Hans Gruber from Big Rig Rob. Who else do we have? Kev Atomic in Alaska says Monica was the sleeping celebrity. All right, the correct answer, you think you know? When you know, you know. The quarterback ranking dead last among all QBs in average air yards per attempt at just 5.2 yards. Bo Nix of your Denver Broncos, the worst quarterback in the NFL. We got Cam Ward. Cam Ward's a little worse, but not much worse. Maller here. 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
13: Major League Baseball, Game 3 of the NLCS goes to the Milwaukee Brewers as they beat the Dodgers 6-2 to take a commanding 3-0 lead in this best-of-seven series. Jackson Churio got the game started with a leadoff home run in the first for Milwaukee. The Dodgers would temporarily retake the lead in the sixth on a Will Smith 2-RBI double, but Milwaukee would then take the lead for good with the big blow in the seventh. Jake Bowers and Garrett Mitchell hitting back-to-back home runs to help propel the Brewers to one win away from appearing in the World Series. Tomorrow's Game 4 pushed back to 8 o'clock Eastern Time. That's because they're expecting inclement weather in the ALCS for Game 3 in Cleveland, so that game has been moved up to 1 o'clock in the afternoon Eastern Time. Getting the start tomorrow, Gavin Williams for Cleveland, while Griffin Jacks will get the start for Tampa Bay. I'm Kevin Wyatt.
12: Ben freaking Mallett.
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0: Well, it's not getting any better. Welcome in the beginning of another hour of the Ben Maller Show. We are in the air everywhere as we do the yakety yak. That's right, I know. And we are market fresh, coast to coast, border to border, and beyond on the vast and rightfully powerful microphones of FSR emanating live from the chew. As we chew your ear, as long as you allow us to chew your ear, guaranteed human from the world famous Fox Sports Radio studios, where the one and only B in Bismarck, Screaming Steven, and Mike in Tucson, they all agree that this show gives you a fair amount of hot takes. 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At DraftKings, the crown is yours. And don't forget, it is October, and that means playoff baseball. There's no time like October. The NLCS is here, and it's streaming live on Fox One. You better catch it soon. It's going to be over. The back-to-back World Series champion Dodgers, not playing like that, taking on the top-seeded Brewers, who are dominating the NLCS rematch. One series, now one win from the World Series. Stream the MLB postseason live on Fox One. Better watch it quick. Got to get that promo in because there's not a lot left. Not a lot left as the Milwaukee Brewers have the Dodgers on the doorstep of an embarrassing sweep for the greatest team in baseball history. I read about that. It must be true. It said that the greatest team in baseball history. Oh, my God, they're so good. Good, good, good, good, good, good, good. Yeah, not so much. So, anyway, our lead this hour, we'll have Benny versus the Penny coming up near the end of the hour. Benny versus the Penny for the big primetime game on Thursday. But our lead from New Orleans, a follow-up to a conversation we had in a previous episode of the Ben Maller Show. And the follow-up, commentating now on the quagmire on the shores of the mighty Mississippi. We've got Saints quarterback Tyler Shuck, who has backed owner Gail Benson, who came out swinging, criticizing the pathetic performance of the Aints, who are off to a miserable 1-4 start to this NFL season. So Tyler Shuck backing the owner. If you didn't see this, perhaps you missed it. So Shuck shared the frustration of the owner, calling Gail Benson's public rebuke and demand for accountability, quote, fully expected. Benson blasting the embarrassing Saints franchise, the three-game losing streak, declaring their performance unacceptable and insisting that the fans deserve better. They deserve better. Now, head coach Kellen Moore, who was called out by name by the owner. That doesn't happen very much. Kellen Moore also agreed that he's apparently bad at his job. He agreed with the billionaire owner who got the team because her husband had it. He's dead now. Acknowledging the need for better preparation, coaching, and execution. So apparently everyone in New Orleans agrees the Saints stink. They all agree. What a revelation. From Football Nation, the Saints stink. All right, so that is a good jumping off point. Let us discuss The question, how much credit do you give Tyler Shuck and Coach Kellen Moore, so the quarterback and the coach, for agreeing with owner Gale Benson that the Saints' performance is unacceptable? All right, so how much credit? I've got Big Old Spoonful, Kindergarten Teacher, and Leonardo DiCaprio. And we'll put all of these things together, and we're going to head to a halfway house, which is where these guys are going to be if they don't start winning some games there. What a can of worms this is. So number one. Here's they are chasing rainbows, and they're not getting what they want. The pot of gold at the end of the rainbow. Now, we give them absolutely zero credit for agreeing with the obvious. You don't get brownie points for admitting that the skunk smells bad. We know it's bad. Now, Shuck and Kellen Moore, they got to swallow the medicine at this point. No sugar, no spoonful of sugar, no cherry flavor. No, just a big old spoonful of Saints-flavored Pepto-Bismol for all the heartburn, there. This is really meaningless corporate theater when you peel back the layers. Gale Benson did not ask for a debate. She delivered a verdict. There's no debate. It's not some kind of debate show. She just said her verdict. So Tyler Shuck and Kellen Moore simply acknowledged they received the subpoena, and that's that. What were they supposed to do? Tell the billionaire who signs their checks that she's wrong? No, they got to pretend like they're on the same wavelength, that the Saints are actually a well-oiled machine. Yeah, well-oiled machine. This is the easiest layup in the history of corporate America. These are big corporations, these NFL teams. The billionaire says that you stink, and you nod your head and you say, yes, we're working on that nice rotten aroma that you smell. Yes, this is not accepting responsibility. That is not accountability. You know what that is? That's a parrot. It's parroting. You're parroting is what you're doing. That's what you're doing. All right, now, page two. We go to Houston, where Mr. Irrigation's Houston Texans. They are leaving the country. They've got their passports, and they're going to play some football in London, jolly old London. Marvin Harrison Jr., wide receiver Marvin Harrison Jr., a total bust with the Arizona football team, will make his much ballyhooed Texans debut against Jacksonville. It'll be a tea time in London. And head coach DeMeco Ryans confirming the news. Ryans praising, slobbering all over Marvin Harrison Jr. after his first practice with Houston, saying that Harrison Jr. quickly adjusted to the new team's offense, the terminology, all that. He credited Harrison's preparation, and here's my favorite part, strong work ethic, saying the receiver was able to jump into practice and fit in, quote, seamlessly. Okay, close quote. Question, you got Coach DeMeco Ryans saying that Marvin Harrison Jr. has made a seamless transition to the Texans. What stands out to you about that comment? What stands out? I guess Harrison, in some ways, is high, wide, and handsome, according to DeMeco Ryans. The NFL is the only place where a player can be an abject failure with one employer for a couple of years, change laundry, and then complete one practice, and voila, suddenly this is a great redemption story. Wow, way to go! So the Texans, I'd like to let those of you in the back of the room know, and this is quite the revelation, the Texans did not acquire Marvin Harrison Sr. They did not. Unfortunately, they acquired the cheap ripoff, the sequel, which is not the equal. They acquired Junior, a guy that the Arizona Cardinals could not wait to get rid of. practically putting him on the curb with a free good-to-go sign that was taped on with scotch tape. Right? While Houston thinks it found some kind of buried treasure and all that, teams don't give away premium talent unless the aggravation outweighs the production, which is what happened. It's not good. Anyway, here is Marvin Harrison Jr. was asked, why did you suck so much with the Arizona Cardinals? Can you explain that? Let me know.
15: There's a lot of factors, and I think with any situation, you always want to take accountability for yourself. So I'm always going to take accountability, you know, on my part and my role that I played in things. But I'm just looking forward, you know, to the future now at this point and moving forward.
0: All right, so you want to write to sportscliche.com with that response. My favorite story about Marvin Harrison Jr. in Arizona was when he was caught with roughly 700 social media videos of him lollygagging around, not playing hard and taking plays off. And then the coaching staff's like, oh, I don't know what you're talking about. And then they were like, I think the coach said he had some kind of different acceleration or something like that, which is really funny. It's so good. Yeah. All right. Anyway, here's Harrison talking about that part of it, the caught red-handed, not hustling multiple times while wearing a Cardinal uniform. Here's what he had to say.
15: Everybody has their own opinions and what they're going to gather from information. I know who I am as a player. I know who I am as a person. So, you know, however people want to label me or think of me, you know, that's, like I said, their opinions.
0: It's not really an opinion. It's a fact. It's right there. The tape doesn't lie. Even our friend Inca Terror, blind sea bass, they saw it. Anyway, Stevie Meatballs even saw it. So despite that resume, a resume of failure, one practice in and D'Amico Ryans is already handing out gold stars and puffy stickers to his newest player. So what's next? A participation trophy for tying the cleats and getting on the field on time. So D'Amico Ryans, you know what he sounds like? He sounds like that proud kindergarten teacher. Let me tell you, Marvin listened today. He followed directions. He did not chew on the crayons. And he did not wander off during recess. Good job by Marvin Harrison Jr. Way to go. What fascinates me isn't what D'Amico Ryans is saying. That doesn't fascinate me. It's how desperately he seems to want everyone to believe it. Like, and I know sports fans don't have the greatest reputation. A lot of them are just meatheads, and they don't really have any objective thinking and skills. It's amusing to me. All right, now, final point to the stream. To the stream, to the stream, to the stream. So Netflix, that's a streaming service. They have an Untold series, and they have announced plans for their next release. It's a sporty documentary. It will be called Untold, Wide Deceiver. Wide Deceiver. Say what? Yes, this is going to examine my favorite 49er wide receiver since the great Jerry Rice, Dejon Love, 35 years old. He was doing some cosplay, a little cosplay there as a 49er wide receiver, and he was able to expose a bunch of money-hungry women who were going for the jock, trying to score the jock. And they were so desperate to get that rich athlete that they overlooked common sense. They said, listen, this is my chance. I might end up having to be married to a plumber or something like that, but here's my opportunity to get a jock. And I don't care if he's not really a jock. I want that money. Money, money, money. So federal prosecutors accusing Dejon Love and a accomplice of stealing approximately $1.3 million from at least 26 women in four different states. Now, the FBI says an additional 35 other women have come forward and said, yeah, I got some of that skullduggery. Similar allegations. That means that if you do the math, we're talking about over 60 women who fell for the rich jock. That's how desperate these women were. My God. Now, the FBI says that with all the math and all this, the money, there's more money than just the $1.3 million. Now, Love, if you remember the story, This is the guy. It's so funny. He'd go around with his 49er helmet in his car, and he'd go work out at the beach with his helmet. You know, because Brock Purdy, when he goes home, he brings his uniform with him when he's driving home. It's just the way you do it. So this guy had all these videos working out on the beach, wearing the 49er helmet and all that stuff. He staged football workouts. He, I guess, rented luxury vehicles to make it seem like he had a lot of money. And it's all been documented on social media from what I've read. And he was able to convince these women that he was a professional athlete when it literally takes 5 seconds to hop on the Google machine or the AI machine and figure out what's real and what's not. All right, so the question on this one, be completely honest, how badly do you want to watch this documentary just to find out how a fake 49er player allegedly fooled so many women? So let me tell you something. We got to bring in Leonardo DiCaprio and Tom Hanks. This is the football version of Catch Me If You Can. Except instead of pretending to be an airline pilot and a doctor, this guy pretended to be a wide receiver catching passes. The story has a little bit of everything. There's romance. There's deception. There's professional football, artificial intelligence, and a guy who allegedly made the 49er roster without ever stepping foot inside the 49er facility. Never had to go through training camp, never had to do a conditioning test. Just so impressive, so impressive that this guy was able to pull it off. There was this old movie years ago called Fletch, which was a guy that did impersonations and pretended to be other people. You know, if Hollywood still had its fastball, and they haven't had their fastball probably 20 years, but if they still had their fastball, this would be such a great movie, such a great movie. They won't make it. And if they do, it'll be a cheesy movie. But it's got all the material. This is obviously a Netflix documentary, so this is going to be okay. I'm looking forward to it. But this guy was more successful, Dejan Love, at pretending to be an NFL player than actual players have playing football. This guy had more luck with women than the actual NFL players. Think about that. He was able to convince all these women. Now, some of them, you know, the photos... I can't believe how many of these women are like, oh, yeah, I was hornswoggled by this guy. Like, you'd think you'd try to hide that. They're out there trying to get some clout online. And the ones, some of the videos I've seen, you know, these are good-looking people that you would think would not fall for this kind of activity. But they did. And he pulled it off for a while until he got caught and using that multi-billion-dollar 49er brand for free. And my favorite part is his defense is pointing directly at AI. And he's like, oh, don't blame me. I'll take it up with the robots and all that. It ain't my fault. And he like showed them AI. He used artificial intelligence to make it seem like he was on the Niners, even though these people could have done their own research. So for the 49ers are off to a good start and all that, but forget the 49ers on the weekend. I want to watch the guy who allegedly pretended to be a 49er. That's great. So give me the Super Bowl of impersonation and deception. Now, that's a story. That's a humdinger of a story. It is the Ben Maller Show as we press on through the overnight hours. And if you would like to be part of this show, you can join us right now at 877-99 on Fox. That's 877-996-6369. If you'd like to be part of the live program, we are here all night into the early morning hours. The NLCS now on the brink of ending. The Brewers and Dodgers are all but over. All but over. Let's see if Milwaukee plays with their food, or they don't, and they end this series shortly. If you want to be part, 877-99 on Fox, 877-996-6369. Also on X, at Ben Maller. That is at Ben Maller if you'd like to be part of the program. And you can also join the fun. How do you join the fun here? Well, you can not only send questions in on you can on that, you can email. Now, later on today, we have next hour, we have Ask Ben. Your questions, our answers. That'll be coming up next hour. So you can use the hashtag Ask Ben and make that happen if you want and be part of the show that way. Again, 877-99 on Fox. The call-in number, 877-996-6369 if you'd like to be part of the program. Well, another star NFL quarterback says, oh, my God, I got a problem. The latest quarterback to play the injury card from the bottom of the deck. Who is it? What is the injury? We will get to all of that, and we will do it next. However, it is the A Block, and let's see what hour it is right now. Here we go.
17: Number two.
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0: our show on Fox Sports Radio. You could be part of this show. We have Ask Ben coming up next hour. Your questions, our answers. That'll be coming your way next hour. So send questions in via hashtag Ask Ben on the X machine. We had the verbal octagon yesterday. And the vote in the studio went to the one and only Marcel in Brooklyn. You can see the results of the Maller Militia on the X page as well. So if you go to the Ben Maller page, you can see the results. But you can contribute content there at Ben Maller. Call in 877-99 on Fox. Our friend Mark is here hitting all the buttons. I love when Mark's able to hang out with us. I know he loves working the overnight shift. He can't get enough of it. He loves it, loves it, loves it. And that's Mark with a C, Ramsey, 64950. That's Mark with a C, Ramsey, 64950. And Coop is here at Bronco Fan. That's Bronco Fan. Your comments can and will be used against you in the court of the Maller Militia. So please act accordingly. Coming up later this hour, we have Benny versus the Penny. Benny versus the Penny, that'll be coming up in a little bit, so we look forward to that. And what do we have here? Freddie writes in regarding the NLCS. He says, at this point, the Dodgers should hire Dejan Love. Looks like he'll put more of an effort into playing than the guys on the field. Yeah, not going to disagree on that. Looking forward, Late Night Drug Tester says, looking forward to the 49ers documentary. Netflix should make it a trilogy, with Kyle Shanahan's car wreck and Jed York looking for love in a trailer park in Palestine, East Palestine, Ohio. Yeah, that would be great. Yeah, really adversity hurting the 49ers. Eileen says, I understand why you'd prefer not to watch the actual 49ers. We'll be winning again on Monday. All right. Well, you better enjoy this, Eileen. The 49ers peaking too soon. They're peaking too soon, so we know how that ends. It's not going to go very well. Chip in the Q's writes in, says, A-plus on the Maller monologue. Sports teams need to understand that just because a ball player shares the same name as his Hall of Fame father, it does not automatically mean he will ever become a really good baseball player. Yours truly, Pete Rose Jr. Yeah. Now, there used to be this guy, people don't know who he is anymore, named Yogi Berra, who was a beloved baseball player back in the day. And his kid was a baseball player, and I think he was most famous for cocaine, if I remember correctly. The 1980s cocaine trials back in the day. That was quite the period there in baseball. And our friend Jerry in Rhode Island says, loving the fact the Dodgers can possibly be swept. Crazy, utter failure by them. There you go. That's from Jerry. There you go. Nice job rubbing it in. And Dave Roberts, according to Supermarket Steve, Dave Roberts talking about finding momentum is like when my bosses tell me I need to make time, I often will put out a piece of paper and a pen and tell them for the receipt or the recipe for time. I'll give the recipe for time. That's from Supermarket Steve chiming in. All right, we'll go to the phones here. 877-99 on Fox. Let's go to Eeny, Meeny, Miny, Moe. Let's say hello to Blind Scott. Oh, we have a golden ticket, so we'll hold off on that. Let's go to North Hollywood. And how did she get a golden ticket, Coop? Do we know that? Do we know how this person got a golden
1: ticket?
0: I'm
1: assuming it must have been one of the days that I wasn't here because I don't recognize her. She said she called in and talked about... I forgot already.
0: All right.
1: But she said it was a week and a half ago, and I think I was out sick like a week or
0: all
1: two
0: right.
1: ago.
0: I do not recall, but it says golden ticket.
2: Because I've got a golden ticket.
0: Her name
2: I've
0: is...
2: got a golden ticket.
0: Her name is Marla. She's here in SoCal, right there in NoHo, in North Hollywood. Hello, Marla. Welcome.
3: Big Ben. Listen, last time I called you about Josh Allen and the poison spider crawling across his press conference desk. Remember that?
0: I feel like this is a fraudulent golden ticket. Can you admit this is a fraudulent golden ticket? Can you admit that this is not a legitimate? I feel like this is not a legitimate golden ticket.
3: No,
0: can you admit
3: in a court of law, you said... Now,
0: what is the punishment, Coop, for a false golden ticket?
1: Well, you haven't even heard the case.
0: Just admitted it's a fake golden ticket. It's fraudulent.
1: I didn't hear an admission.
0: Did you not admit? God, did you not confess this is a fake golden ticket you're using?
3: God can take my life right now if I'm lying to you, period. Right this second. He can kill me. Is that good enough? Can I continue?
0: That would not be good for the show.
1: Or would it?
3: Tonight, Ben, I was going to reminisce about Pete in Pittsburgh, Mark the full name of the guy, the radio host Bruce Jacobs, and your friend Lee Klein at your ugly sweater parties. Remember that?
0: How could I forget? The original Prince of Darkness, Lee Klein, is still out there doing his thing. Yeah.
3: But I have some late-breaking news at this airtime on Fox Sports Radio. Remember the Married with Children show?
0: Long ago, yeah, back in the 90s.
3: You know, Al Bundy, the guy threw 4 touchdowns in 1 game.
0: Well, Polk High School, yeah. Yeah.
3: Oh, yeah, okay. Well, during a coffee break, the girl known as Kelly was brushing Buck the dog's fur just when that pushy next-door neighbor, you know, the lumberjack chick, she sits down close to Kelly and the dog on that stupid couch, you know, the one that Peg always watches Oprah TV, eats bonbons, right?
0: Well, this is a very specific Married with Children story. I like this.
3: Okay. Well, Buck the dog became jealous of the lumberjack chick, the next-door neighbor, and he lunged toward her. And a

0: years ago, I used to call in, but
1: 15
0: I
1: years
0: calling.
1: Ago, I know, but I understand. But 15 years is a very long time. That's the golden ticket. How long does a golden ticket last? Like a month? I feel like a golden ticket lasts a month.
0: Yeah, but the golden ticket, you said you better call in soon. It's going to be limited.
1: Wow. Wow. All right. I got you. All right. You told a married with children story, and I feel like you will end up in radio jail for that. You will end
0: One
1: up
0: One more
1: in...
0: thing, turning the sports, you know, the game about we're going to have Notre Dame come to BYU, Provo, Utah, right?
1: Okay. What do you want? What?
0: Is this too fast for you, Ben?
1: I'm stunned that you were able to use a 15-year-old golden ticket. That blows me away.
2: No, the golden ticket was from a week and a half ago.
1: It was not from a week. It was not from a week and a half ago, Coop. It was not.
0: Oh, boy.
1: We did not talk a week and a half ago. There was no conversation that we had a week and a half ago where there was a golden ticket. I do not remember that.
0: Ben, would you like to talk about Notre Dame and Bear Boxmeyer? This game's coming up this weekend.
1: Not really. I mean, if you want to, you can, but I'm not, you know, not really.
0: I mean, if you want to hit the dump button right now, you can. It's up to you, my friend.
1: No, I don't want to hit the dump button.
0: Because we're going to have Notre Dame. We're going to have Notre Dame Irish going to Provo, Utah, going to play BYU Cougars. And, you know, the guy, the quarterback is known for the nickname Bear Boxmeyer. And personally, I call him the Bear Claw. And I understand that when he goes to the drive and gets the chick in the back seat, he becomes the Claw. Don't ask.
1: All right. Thank you. All right. That's wonderful. We are so happy that we had that conversation. So 15 years from now, oh, my God, 15 years from now will be 2041? Holy crap. I guess that's the next time we'll talk to Marla. Is that, I think I'm right on that, right? That's a long time. Okay. On that note, let's say hello to Blind Scott. Hello, Blind Scott. Welcome. You're on the Ben Maller Show on Fox.
3: Yeah, I thought that was pretty good. Maybe I should just come on in another segment, but I'm going to give the rules first about the golden ticket because this should really be known. They're only 30 days. They only last for 30 days, and it's always been like that on the show. I want to come on in a different segment, though. I'm vulnerable, and I feel unwell, and that call was good, and I could keep talking about Jed's going to call next hour, and I'll go on in the third or the fourth hour. You could have let
1: that
3: call go.
1: I'll put you back on. All right, I'll put you back on hold. All right, go back. It's Blind Scott. Let's say hello to Andy, who's on the Oregon Trail. Hello, Andy. Welcome. You're on the Ben Maller Show on Fox. What's going on, Andy?
4: I'm going pretty good, Ben. How you doing?
1: If I was any better, I'd be a Snell, but not Blake Snell, because he choked for the Dodgers.
4: Oh, he is a choke master, man. It was hilarious to see that happen back to back. Ha! I'm risking my life, bro. But
1: the funny thing is, like, I've still got these Dodger fanboys who are messaging me that have no critical thinking. The last four playoff starts in Dodger blue for Blake Snell, the team is 0-4, and he's got an ERA of over 6, and these idiots are still defending him. I would trade his ass. I don't even know. There might be a no-trade clause, but I would get rid of him. I would see, like, bye-bye, get out of here. You're a bum. Go pitch for some other loser team.
4: Him and Shohei Ohtani doing amazing work. Ha! That's pretty
1: great. How many injuries are they going to claim Ohtani's got? They're going to wait. I cannot wait when the Dodgers finally get eliminated here. The amount of injury bullcrap they're going to come up with for Ohtani is next level.
4: I think it's going to have to do with gambling, probably. That went away real fast.
1: They made that go away. That's for sure. They made it vanish.
4: I wanted to ask Coop about Bo Nix because, you know, I'm an Oregon Ducks fan and I don't have a football team. I wanted to ask him how he thinks he's going to finish this year out.
2: He's going to finish this year out like he's finished every other year out. Balling. Balling.
4: No, yes, it's going to be great. He won't get hurt this time and then he'll go all the way.
1: Yeah. Just keep telling yourself that. And then if you say it like three
4: times. That's all I can tell myself, Ben.
1: much like Beetlejuice.

0: If you say it three times, it'll happen. Just say
1: well, Ben, I'm going to have a golden ticket in about 30 days. Just kind of.
0: You're
1: going
0: to have wait 15 years. You got to wait 15 years to cash the golden ticket. Yeah.
1: I'm going to go. I'll go have some momentum in the bathroom. You have fun, man.
0: Well, definitely. That's where you have momentum on the toilet. Downward momentum. You definitely have that. Right. Thank you. It is the Ben Maller Show. What an amazing couple of calls those were. My God, how lucky are we to take those calls? Are we not lucky? Yeah. Okay. Let's put that. Moving on. We have Benny versus the Penny. That's coming up in a little bit. Benny versus the Penny. Yeah, I know. By the way, Jalen Hurts. I mentioned there was a quarterback claiming injury, and that would be Jalen Hurts, who has confirmed he suffered a calf injury way back in week 4 against the LA Rams. So Jalen Hurts claiming that. Eagles were in position to win against Jacksonville last week, but during his weekly chit-chat with reporters, Hurts did reveal he suffered a calf injury. Jalen saying that he was late coming out after the team came out because he was having issues with the calf, et cetera, et cetera, et cetera. But apparently he was able to play and all that stuff. So he gave a long-winded quote, says it was very unique experience, blah, blah, blah, blah, blah. And there we go. So Jalen Hurts, a calf injury. Do with that what you want. We have Benny versus the Penny. Here's the Insta trivia. Here it is. Which NFL wide receiver ran 111 routes or routes through week 5 of this season, but managed just 9 receiving yards, posting the worst yards per route average at 0.08? That is among roughly 850 qualified receivers going all the way back the last decade. All right, this guy's the worst wide receiver over the first 5 weeks of an NFL season in the last decade. And we're looking for the name of this player. That is the Insta Trivia. The answer, we'll get to it, and we will do it next.
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0: 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It takes 2 seconds. You help us out. It's your good mitzvah of the day. Thank you. All right, back to it.
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2: Welcome in, militia.
3: Right. Speaking of winners.
0: Here's the payoff on the Instat trivia. Which NFL wide receiver ran 111 routes through week 5 of the season, but managed just 9 receiving yards? That's the worst yards per route or route average among 850 qualified receivers in the last 10 years. The worst wide receiver performance in the last 10 years. That is the question. What is the answer? We don't have a lot of time because we got Benny versus the Penny. Let's just get to it. I'll give you the answer. The correct answer from your Minnesota Vikings, none other than Jawan Jennings. This guy was a stud for the 49ers, but not for Minnesota. He's been terrible this year. Here we go. That's why Odell Beckham's there. All right, now we'll do it. Here we go.
2: Welcome in, militia.
3: Speaking of winners,
2: can you handle more Maller mayhem?
4: Ladies and gentlemen.
2: It's time now for Step Back. Benny versus the Penny.
0: All right, let's do it. Thursday night kicks off on the Amazon in Denver. Sam Darnold versus Bo Nix, the Seahawks and the Broncos. An all-Western matchup here. And the line on DraftKings is at 2.5 in favor of the road team, Seattle. Now, Sean, with some great trends on this, Sean Payton, 33-13-2 against the spread in October the last 15 years. Of course, a lot of that was with Drew Brees. The Seahawks are 7-0 against the spread the week after facing the 49ers the last 4 years. They've been great. They're also 8-0 against the spread on the road after a home game since the start of last season. I tried to find a reason to take the Broncos. I couldn't find one. I'm going to take Seattle in this game. The only thing I'm worried about is Sam Darnold turning the football over, which is a legitimate concern. A legitimate concern, Sam Darnold, his bugaboo there. Seattle's committed 8 turnovers of the last 3 games. They've been sloppy. You play like that, you lose. But the Broncos are beaten and broken. Their secondary is completely depleted. They're, two of their top guys are out. Patrick Surtain, out. There's also some guys questionable there. Jackson Smith and Jigba should slice up that Denver secondary there. And Bo Nix sucks. It's not that hard to defend Bo Nix. You just crowd the short passing. That's all he does is throw the ball short. He can't throw the ball deep, and the receivers can't seemingly get open. It's a disaster for the Broncos on offense. He's getting people fired there. So as long as Seattle wins the turnover battle, they'll take it. I'll take Seattle. The Penny picks, Koopa Loop.
5: The Penny is going with the Seahawks.
0: All right, so we agree. Seattle is the pick. It's Benny versus the Penny every game against the spread.
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27: Major League Baseball, NLCS Game 3. The Brewers take down the Dodgers 6-2 to take a commanding 3-0 lead in this best-of-7 NLCS. The Brewers took the lead in the first inning on a Jackson Chourio leadoff home run. The Dodgers would retake the lead temporarily in the sixth on a Will Smith 2-RBI double. Then the big blow would come in the seventh.
28: 3-2 pitch and driven to right. Deep. Tucker back. Track. Bye-bye, baseball! Jake Bowers! A 2-run blast, and the Brewers are back on top of the seventh.
27: Brewers Radio Network, as Jake Bowers, Garrett Mitchell went back-to-back to give the Brewers a lead they would not relinquish and put them one win away from appearing in the World Series. Game 4 tomorrow, pushed back to 8 o'clock because they're expecting inclement weather in Cleveland for the ALCS. Game 3 of that series will now be played at 1 o'clock Eastern Time. I'm Kevin Wyatt.
29: 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Ben Mallers on.
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0: that is Doom. Doom, welcome in the beginning of another hour of the Ben Maller Show. We are in the air everywhere as we flap our gums and we provide you with the kind of amazing stuff your mind can only take little bite-sized pieces of, coast to coast, border to border, and beyond, on the vast and wonderfully powerful microphones of FSR, emanating live from the experience, the learning experience, guaranteed human, from the world-famous Fox Sports Radio studios, where the Nature Boy answers the call to the wild, and he says, "Hey, Maller." I said, "What do you want?" He said, "Can you give me the bull?" I said, "You know, Nature Boy, we'll give you the bull as long as Derek the Bill's Monster wants some of that. Even Mikey the Insomniac." 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And there is no time like October. The NLCS is here, not for long. Streaming live on Fox One. The back-to-back World Series champion Dodgers taking on the top-seeded Brewers. It's a bit of an NLCS rematch and mismatch. One series, one win away from Milwaukee from the World Series. Stream the MLB postseason live on Fox One. And if you do want to see the NLCS, I recommend tuning in today because the Dodgers are on life support at this moment. Things are not going so well there. They'll be on a nice tropical vacation soon. Pathetic performance here. Gutless. Absolutely gutless, the Dodgers this postseason. All right. Our lead, though, this hour from the former head coach's office, and as where former Steelers coach Mike Tomlin delivered a brutal assessment of player-only meetings. Now Tomlin, who now gets paid by NBC, suggested that a players-only meeting is a sign that a struggling NFL team is in serious trouble. So if you didn't hear this, perhaps not, he made these comments on, I guess this guy, Travis Kelce, I don't know who that is. I guess he's got a podcast. Everyone will get a podcast. Anyway, here's what Tomlin had to say here. A little grab ass with the Kelce brothers. Take a listen.
1: Last thing, allegedly the Cowboys defense had a players-only meeting. As a coach, what do you think when your team is having a players-only meeting?
2: I think you're dead.
1: Yes, I'm glad you said that, coach, because we've had this same conversation on this show before. I get that there's a sense in the players-only meeting that guys are going to be more real. I just always feel like it always is just a formality that is like, we're going to do the players-only meeting because nothing else is working, so let's try the players-only meeting, and that's going to be the thing that turns around. How about we just have a meeting and have everybody involved in this try and fix this thing?
2: Hey, if it did occur, I'd like to not hear about it. The fact that you hear about it is what makes it BS. You know what I mean?
1: Exactly.
2: We had a players-only meeting.
0: Exactly. All right. I'm glad that this was said. I didn't need as much as the Kelce brothers. I've had a little too much. I've overloaded on those idiots. But the Cowboys defensively did have a players-only meeting recently. The team is not only a defensive team, they're terrible. They don't know how to tackle. Other than that, they're a really good defense. Really, really good defense. They don't know how to get in position or tackle. But other than that, that's a hell of a unit they've got there in Jerry's world. And that hotshot new defensive coordinator, really, really not in over his head at all. No. Doesn't need training wheels at all. Anyway, as you heard there, Tomlin, most of it was the Kelce brothers, but Tomlin said, "I think you're dead." And then at the end there, he said, "If it did occur, I'd like to not hear about it. The fact that you hear about it is what makes it BS. All right, so that's a good jumping off point. Let us discuss the question. Mike Tomlin's "I think you're dead" assessment of the players-only meetings. Thumbs up or thumbs down? Thumbs up, thumbs down. So I'm going thumbs up on this one, mainly because I've said the same thing for years, and people say, "Oh, Maller, you didn't play the game. You didn't coach. You don't know what you're talking about." I know how humans are wired, and nobody wants to be in a meeting. Only a-holes like meetings. Now, fortunately, we've stopped having meetings around here, but when I started at Fox Sports Radio for like the first 15 years, we had regular meetings, and it was a regular thing to meet and get together. We had full staff meetings. I can't remember the last time we had a staff meeting, which I'm not complaining about. I'm just saying, when we had those, people hated them. It was didn't need them, and it was a waste of time. Tomlin cracking the code here. The players-only meeting is busy body work. It's the ultimate performative ritual of losing teams. It's the annual convention of the Brotherhood of the Miserable. When we suck, we don't play well together. Why don't we get together and hate each other, and we'll do it all together, and we'll give the perception that we're really trying. Now, let me ask you this. Do you know who doesn't need player-only meetings? The teams that you never hear have player-only meetings. You know who those teams are? They're called winning teams. They're called good teams. Nobody ever calls a players-only meeting because things are going too well. It's like, oh, no, wait a minute. You know, we've won too many games. We better get together right now. We're having too much success. Boys, let's rein it in. We're not supposed to be winning all these games. Bad job by us. No, players-only meetings, and this goes on in all the sports, basketball, baseball, football, all of our major sports, even hockey. Players-only meetings in the context of the NFL, it's the NFL's version of a homeowners association meeting. You know, I worst decision I ever made years ago, the old house I lived in, we had a homeowners association, and what a group of just horrific wenches. Just horrific. Anyway, so the homeowners association meeting, if you've ever been on, lived in a place with a homeowners association, you know what a-holes everyone is there. So everyone complains. Nothing actually gets done. Nothing gets fixed. And somebody steals the pretzels that they had for the meeting, the little snacks and all that stuff. But the players-only meeting is a professional sports version of Kabuki Theater, is what it is. It's a public relations stunt disguised as accountability. Yeah, you know, nothing says leadership quite like making sure everyone knows you're having a leadership meeting. Right? The meeting was confidential. That's why not one, not two, not three, not four, not five, not six, seven agents, three reporters, and Adam Schefter knew about it before the meeting was even over, before the meeting even ended. They had the story. Now, ultimately, these player-only meetings, they should be sponsored by Preparation H because the season has officially become a pain in your tuchus when you do these things. And they're for the media, and they're for the low-information fan, because the low-information fans, oh, we had a player-only meeting. We're going to turn things around. No, you're not. But they know, these players, that the dumb percentage of fans will buy into this crap and think, oh, something's going to happen. We're going to waltz into the win column now because we had a players-only meeting. Now, one of the teams off to a good start in the NFL, turning the page, we go to Minnesota. The Vikings, they haven't had any players-only meetings, have they? They're 5-0. The Vikings enter the bye week, which means, barring somebody getting arrested, they will not lose this weekend. So they're 5-0, powered by Brian Flores, who's suing the NFL, his defense, which has allowed more than 20 points just once in a game so far this season. Yet there are many skeptics, yours truly included in that, who do not believe that this steamrolling by the Minnesota football team is sustainable, mainly because of alligator arms. Kyler Murray, that he is going to not be able to get her done. At some point, it inevitably happens. The defense doesn't play well, and that stirs up a hornet's nest, and then you need the offense to bail you out. You don't have any offense. Right? You don't have any offense. Kyler Murray's been a terrible big game quarterback. He just can't rise to the challenge, right? Can't quite reach the promised land. So there should be a lot of skepticism that despite Minnesota winning a lot, they're really paper Vikings. They're a paper Viking at this particular point. And even former Minnesota Vikings star Chris Carter questioned Kyler Murray's long-term status as quarterback despite the winning streak. So here's the question. What is your read on Alligator Arms' Kyler Murray's job status with the Vikings? So if you look at this from 30,000 feet up in the sky, the Minnesota Vikings, they went out, they bought a used quarterback from Arizona, and Arizona paid a lot of money. They were, you know, in over their heads on the lease agreement, and so the Vikings are, I will take him for pennies on the dollar. And the mistake the Vikings made is they ignored the Carfax. They didn't read the Carfax, and now they're shocked that the check engine light's blinking and this is wrong and that's wrong. Now, make no mistake. Kyler Murray is at most renting the quarterback position. He's not buying the property. It's not a marriage. It's a semester abroad. Kyler Murray is taking some courses somewhere in Europe. And Murray's just, listen, he's spending the fall with the Vikings, and that's about that. That's all that is. And so the Vikings have discovered something rather remarkable, that you can actually win every game and still have no confidence that it's sustainable because you don't have a quarterback. And Kevin O'Connell, who got the tag, quarterback whisperer, Kevin O'Connell, right now, he's whispering into a disconnected telephone, is what he's doing. Kyler Murray is the 24th ranked quarterback in the NFL, piloting the 27th ranked offense for the Vikings, sitting behind, by the way, in the quarterback rankings. I love the irony on this. Jacoby Brissett, the guy that replaced him in the desert, has better numbers than Kyler Murray. At this rate, Kyler Murray, in order to get the Vikings going, they're going to have to go on Amazon. They got to buy three things. Kevin O'Connell's going to have to buy a high chair, a sippy cup, and a booster seat for Kyler Murray just to get the offense moving a little bit. It's a temporary gig. The clock is ticking. I will guarantee you that the Vikings are trying to figure out what they can do at that position. Like, where can they go? Right, things falling, by the way, here in the studio. But where could they go? Is there a quarterback they can go out and trade for? And there's a guy in L.A. He's not very good either. And Justin Herbert, would he agree to a trade to the Vikings? He's got a no-trade clause. It is interesting to look at. Now, meanwhile, last thing, to the Peacock we go, where NBC's Mike Tirico defending randomly this week. He spoke at some shindig, I believe, in the New York area. Tirico defending the network's use of Michael Jordan as a special contributor. You might remember this embarrassment last NBA season. It was heavily promoted that Air Jordan, the greatest basketball player of all time, his involvement on the NBC broadcast. But those that actually watched received one pre-recorded interview chopped into little bite-sized segments rather than a recurring analyst role. The expectation was that Michael Jordan would discuss current events, the controversies of the week in the NBA among the star players. So Tirico was asked about this. He explained that Jordan prefers privacy and focusing on his NASCAR team. And Tirico argued that he's, quote, above the day-to-day conversation, close quote. Tirico also insisted that the interview with Jordan was, quote, completely worth it. And Tirico noted that people still discuss it nearly a year later. All right, here's the question. What is the word? What is the word for Mike Tirico defending NBC's relationship with Michael Jordan? So the obvious word is chutzpah. What am I sugar? Another word I will use is overpromising, because that's the word that applies here, overpromising. NBC brought back the NBA. They even brought back the voice of the NBA from the dead rather than give someone else the job, they said, we'll save a couple of bucks and we'll bring back this dead guy's voice on AI. Why not? That's not creepy at all. So they did all that, and they brought back the nostalgia, the John Tesh song, the whole thing. Apparently, though, they forgot to bring back the exact same nonsense regarding Michael Jordan. I mean, they brought it back, is what I'm trying to say. They should not have brought back the Jordan interview. How many times did they play that? Like, 3 or 4 times? And they promised the viewer they said, we're going to give you the airness, his airness. We're going to give you Michael Jordan. They delivered his staleness. They couldn't even have Jordan change clothes. Like, the way you do those things, and I've done some of that stuff in my career. I've done documentaries where they'll bring you in and they'll be like, all right, we're going to do 7 episodes. We're going to ask you about all these different teams, and we want to make it seem like it's different interviews and the shows are different. So we're going to have you change, bring several outfits, and each time we interview you 7 times, we're going to have, you know, 7 different outfits, so it looks different on the show. Like, they couldn't even do that. Like, and Jordan was going to be NBC's franchise player the way it was promoted. Instead, Michael Jordan became a frozen TV dinner, the kind of hungry man dinner that you heat up every single weekend, and that's it. And so the word is overpromising. The word is overpromising. NBC hornswoggled the people that thought they were getting original commentary from Michael Jordan. They advertised that Jordan was going to deliver, and he was going to be great and just wonderful. There's going to be this amazing Michael Jordan screensaver and all that stuff. And it's false advertising. With the Peacock logo on it, it's kind of like Netflix hyping a brand new comedy special and then just playing 6 clips of the same interview from different camera angles. Where is the BBB, the Better Business Bureau? Where are they? Let's have a little word with Mike Tirico there. Let's say, hey, what's going on over there at NBC? My God. How about Tirico, though? Like, Jordan is above the day-to-day commentary. Like, God forbid he's bothered. So why did you agree to the deal if it's below Michael Jordan to break down the Cleveland Cavaliers on a random Tuesday? Then what's the point of making it seem like that's going to happen? As far as Tirico saying people still talk about that nearly a year later, the Jordan interview, it's not because it's good. It's because it was a fraud. That's why people talk about it. Not a good thing. A fraudulent thing. It is the Ben Maller Show. The Ben Maller Show, as we are rolling through the overnight hours as we hang out here together. You and I having a grand old time. Well, you'll be the judge of that. You'll be the judge of that. If you want to be part, you can say hello at 877-99 on Fox. That's 877-996-6369. Also on X. On X, you can be part of the program at Ben Maller. We have Ask Ben. That'll be coming up a little bit later this hour. Long in the tooth. Here's the Maller riddle of the day. The Maller riddle of the day. And you can answer this if you would like via the Ben Maller account on X. So long in the tooth, Hollywood star Tom Cruise. Well, apparently he wants to blank in order to promote an upcoming movie. It does relate to sports. Tom Cruise wants to blank in order to promote an upcoming movie. The question is, will he be allowed to blank? That is the question. That is the Maller riddle of the day. The answer. We'll get to it, and we will do it next. However, it's live read season. This is the A block, and let's see if we can find out what hour it is right now. Eeny, meeny, miny, moe, pick an hour. What hour?
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0: 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Coming up a little bit later, we'll have Ask Ben. Your questions, our answers. Hashtag Ask Ben. And friends, you can send a question in now, and if it's good, it'll make the air. If Coop sees it, he gets to handpick those questions that you send in, so make sure to do that. Care of hashtag Ask Ben. You can call in at 877-996-6369. You can also use the X machine and say hello there via at Ben Maller. And remember, Ask Ben coming up. Marky Mark is here. The pride of Chicago. He's excited the White Sox made the playoffs, and he's optimistic, and then they did what the White Sox often do. Not well. But say hello to Mark. Mark with a C. Mark Ramsey, 64950. No relationship to Dave Ramsey, but he knows who he is. Mark Ramsey with a C, and that's Mark Ramsey, 64950. Koopaloop is on X at Ben Maller. That is at Ben Maller. And remember, your comments can and will be used against you in the court of the Maller Militia. So please, please act accordingly. Yes? All right, very good. We've got to pay off the Maller Riddle of the Day. The Maller Riddle of the Day. This is where we try to test your ability. It's not really a real riddle. A real riddle would have, you know, rhymes and things like that. It's just another way to get you to listen a little bit longer. And here it is. We go to Hollywood. 64-year-old Hollywood superstar Tom Cruise wants to blank in order to promote an upcoming movie. And he would like to do this. It involves sports, so it's a bit of a sporty thing. And that is the question on the Maller Riddle of the Day. Let's see, does anyone know the answer? We go to the great unwashed here, the hoi polloi. Alf, the alien opiner, says he wants to marry his 27-year-old pickleball coach. There's the answer. Tom Cruise wants to have a one-on-one mud wrestling match with Madison Beer.
1: Who?
0: Well, he said a different name, but Madison Beer is what he meant. What else do we have? Georgia Boy says, have a menage a trois with Carly Ursay and Gail Benson. Wow, Georgia Boy. What else? Donkey Sausage says, to play Magic the Gathering, ride a miniature horse from the late night drug tester. Have some sushi, according to Eek in Roseville, Minnesota. Tattoo Baker says Tom Cruise has to join a gambling addiction anonymous thing after using one of the gambling websites. What else do we have? Kev Atomic says he misses the crying Jordan meme. Okay. Rebecca the Ram fan says Tom Cruise wants to learn water ballet. That'd be nice. In his 60s. Ride a bison from Eileen in San Francisco. What else do we have? Analog Al says the answer to the Maller Riddle of the Day. Tom Cruise would like to flip over 7 times. Going 100 miles an hour. All right. What else do we have? Page down. Don Juan says Tom Cruise wants to buy me tickets to the World Series to see my Milwaukee Brewers. Good luck. Good luck on that. Good luck. Play pickleball, according to Filler Up Phil. Mike the Leprechaun says he wants to spar with Sylvester Stallone. That is the answer. Steal Jason Smith's chicken wings. Again, that's from Kev Atomic. That's his answer. All right, enough of that. The correct answer in the Maller Riddle of the Day, Tom Cruise at age 64, the Hollywood superstar wants to blank in order to promote an upcoming movie. That would be he wants to race in an actual NASCAR race. Tom Cruise wants to race in a race upcoming. He's preparing for Days of Thunder 2, which is scheduled for a 2028 release. The CEO of NASCAR, who you've never heard of, said, quote, I was shocked that Cruise personally expressed interest in actually racing rather than merely filming driving scenes, which is normal protocol when they make these racing movies. You don't actually do it. It just looks like you're racing. That's called acting. not being in the race, the CEO of NASCAR cautioned. He said, quote, I'm not sure it's going to happen. He did say that Cruz had a desire for authenticity for the move. And while preparing for the original movie, Cruz tested a stock car at Daytona. He got up to 180 miles an hour. Let me translate. I have my Mallor Rosetta Stone on what the CEO of NASCAR is saying. The CEO of NASCAR is saying, boy, this would be great. We'd get a lot of promotion. People would watch this thing to see what Tom Cruise is going to do. We'd love to do it if we can find insurance in case Tom Cruise crashes and gets killed. And we don't want to be held liable for killing a Hollywood star. So if we can find somebody to give us an insurance premium that's somewhat reasonable, we'll be all about it. We'll be all about it. That's what that meant. That's what that meant, and that's it. All right, let's go to the phones. We have Ask Ben coming up a little bit later this hour, but the people would like to speak. You can't hold the people back. This is the show by the people, for the people, plausibly all about the people. And some of these people have been on hold for a while, so let's go to the phones, and we'll start out in the Bay Area. Our astrology insider, friend of Anthony in Louisiana. She doesn't know it, but Anthony in Louisiana, a big fan. We say hello to Andrea. Hello, Andrea. Welcome.
1: Hello, Ben. How are you?
0: If I was any better, I'd be a Snell, but not Blake Snell, because he did not get it done for the Dodgers in that game. Did not get it done.
1: You know, it was so interesting, Ben. When I was watching the game, I literally heard your voice in the background going, I'm risking my life, bro.
0: I like that he wasted no time to give up a home run on the first pitch of the game. That was nice.
1: First pitch of the game, home run.
0: Great. Is he a Trojan horse sent by the Giants, Andrea? Could he be
1: a Trojan horse? Yeah, I remember when he was with the Giants. He's very inconsistent. Like, I remember he actually, believe it or not, pitched a no-hitter, and then he didn't do well the remainder of the season. So it's kind of on and off. He's born December 4, 1992. He's a Sagittarius. And transiting Uranus in Gemini is opposing his sun, which is, expect the unexpected, kind of erratic. So that said, he also gave up two back-to-back home runs.
0: Yeah, well, that was the one. They'd just gotten him the lead, the Dodgers. They're a terrible offensive team right now. What's the point, Andrea, of paying a starting pitcher $36 million a year if you can't give him a lead in the season?

0: even if they win one game, it doesn't really change. They'd have to win two in a row, puts the pressure back on the Brewers. Two in a row, then the Brewers all of a sudden under pressure. But for right now, it's not. It's not. And they could lose. The Brewers could lose this game. It's like, oh, who cares? We'll win the next one. It doesn't really matter. And that whole thing. So. By the way, Anthony Louisiana says hello. He's a big fan of your work, Anthony. Yes, big fan of your contributions to the show. All right, and Virgo in service. Yes, you're available there on X. You can say hello to Andrea.
1: She's a
0: longtime friend of the show, and she has a newsletter she sends out a few times a year. Thank you, Andrea. Appreciate that. Andrea. Be well. You too. Let's say hello to Hollering James in Minneapolis, Minnesota. Hello, Hollering James.
2: Hello, Ben. October 15th. A day I will never forget. You know why, Ben?
0: My
2: ex-girlfriend, Jeannie Marie Riley, put an adopted baby into my family. And I don't know if it's mine or not. That's a question for Lorena. I don't know whose baby it is. But I signed the papers. I put my name on the dotted line, and I'll be battling the pressure tonight.
0: I like that you have our show on in the background, James. I thank you for
2: that. Do you
0: that.
2: Like it? I'm sorry, Ben. Yeah. No disrespect.
0: I understand.
2: No disrespect, Ben. Hey, Ben, you know what, though? How do you like my Vikings? Do you like them even better, Ben?
0: I just talked about your Vikings. Are you happy that I talked about your Vikings? Does that make you satisfied that I did some hot Viking talk? Is Wayne in Duluth satisfied that I did some Viking talk?
2: Yeah, like some hot, spicy talk. You know why? Because everybody around here calls them the White Queens. I don't think they're queens now. I don't know no queen sitting on 5-0.
0: Who's calling them that?
2: Some bad guys around the house, like Robert and Charles.
0: Oh, Robert and Charles. Well, if Robert and Charles at your house were saying it, then that means everyone in Minnesota is saying that. Yeah. Are they leaving you alone, James? You were complaining a couple of calls ago that you're being attacked while in your home there. People leaving you alone?
2: Oh, yeah. I got home invasions now. Every time I'm on the phone, Schwab from Bankers and Financialers, but Schwab, the Somalian guy, listens to me.
0: Oh.
2: But he can't pull the plug because I'm on my Obama phone. I don't have to steal the house phone no more later at night and smuggle it into my room like it's contraband from the cartel.
0: Interesting. You live a wild life, James. What a wild life.
2: I do live a wild life, Ben. But you know what? The one girl I'm missing, because she never calls my Obama phone. And you know who that special girl is.
0: She doesn't call us anymore either. We haven't.
2: I know. I miss her so much.
0: We miss her too. I want her to call the show. I don't know what happened.
2: I wish she would. I've been trying to get golden tickets to her. I've been trying to send her love notes to Jack. Jack knows how to get a hold of her. He gave Jack her personal cell phone, and Jack gave her information.
0: All right. We don't need to go through the whole thing.
2: All right,
0: James. Thank you for that. I appreciate it. That's a great phone call. That's a terrible phone call. We have Ask Ben for the rest of the hour. Ask Ben. Your questions, our answers. We'll get to that, and we will do it next.
3: ALCS.
4: 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The Cleveland Guardians.
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6: 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I mean, we had the Cowboys in Rio. 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The Commanders versus the Giants. That might be the worst ever. The Bills kick a field goal in overtime with 2 minutes to go on second down. 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

0: 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But if you're in Europe or some other random country far, far away from America, we're a daytime show. You can enjoy that. We used to have several listeners, very active from Europe, not so much anymore. Terry in England's pretty much retired as an active member of the militia. 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You have a bunch of presets. Thank you. Thank you. Thank you.
1: It's now time for... Time for...
2: 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I can hardly wait.
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0: And the sky is the limit for Ask Ben. Your questions are answers for the rest of the hour. And over to the Koopa Loop for the reading of the questions for everyone on the show. Here we go, Koopa Loop.
3: All right, I like this one. We're going to start off with JT the Wingman.
0: Oh, I've met him. He's a great guy. He's been to a lot of these remote things that we've done.
3: He has.
0: Yeah.
3: He wants to know, what is a better food ingredient, avocado or jalapeno?
0: Yeah, so I'm not an avocado guy. I like the jalapeno, so I'm going to go team jalapeno on that. Little kick, little spice. I'm in on that. Never been a big fan of the overpriced avocado. What about you, Marky Mark? What team are you on?
4: I'm not one of the hot mouth kind of spicy person, so I'll go with the avocado.
0: That's a bad job by you. As a hot take guy, I like the hot take. I like a little spice. What about you, Koopaloo?
3: I like both, but the correct answer is avocado. It's fantastic.
0: They overcharge you, and I do not want to be overcharged.
3: There's a reason it costs that much, because it's amazing.
0: They don't overcharge you with the jalapeno. They overcharge you with the avocado. Next!
3: Ferg Dog wants to know.
0: Hi, Fergie.
3: By the way,
0: I've never met him.
3: Has there ever been a bigger fall off as far as Ferg Dog's Ask Ben questions? That's just a
0: fall. Shot. I'm just saying. Are you saying he's getting lazy? He's lost his way. That he's in a sophomore slump. Although he's in like year 15 listening to the show, he's in a slump.
3: Yeah, his questions used to be great, and like this one. His question is, do you check your horoscope every day?
0: I got two letters, N and O. No, of course not. Please. Mark, you big horoscope guy, you check that out when you read the newspaper?
4: That would be a no.
0: That would be a no.
3: Big no. Big no.
0: Yeah.
3: Great question, Ferg Dog.
0: I know the game, how they do that. And people, there's a lot of this in magic. I've studied magic and stuff like that. A lot of it's like people will finish thoughts. You give them vague enough things, and they'll kind of finish it for you. So anyway, all right, what's next? What do you got?
3: I like this one from Alf. Hopefully you can think of one, you know, off the top of your head here. Alf the Alien O'Piner wants to know, what is your most recent rabbit hole / time killer? Like, what, you know, do you ever get stuck, like, Googling stuff, and then you just fall down and you're reading a lot?
0: Well, what I've done yet again recently is on YouTube, they have all these old episodes of This Week in Baseball, which are completely pointless because it was a weekly show. I used to watch it when I was a kid, and then I ended up in this rabbit hole on YouTube where I can't watch it enough. Like random episodes from like the late 1980s of This Week in Baseball with Mel Allen, which is a complete waste of time. And I've done a lot of that. What about you, Marky Mark? Any rabbit holes, whether it's YouTube or just Googling stuff?
4: So on YouTube, I've been watching traffic stops and realizing most of America drive around completely illegal. Their plates are out, their license is suspended, they have warrants. It's amazing the many traffic stop videos you could watch.
0: Yeah, and it is shooting fish in a barrel there when you write tickets if you're like a highway patrol officer, because everyone's speeding and everyone's on their phone.
4: And people get out and yell at the cop. It's like, I'm doing my job. What are you talking to me for?
0: Yeah, yeah, that's a good one. I love when they think they go to all the. Well, you know what's really annoying? These people that stand out in front of places and record people. Those people are real a-holes. Yes. There's a special place in hell for those people. What about you, Coop?
3: I got lost in a fine dining rabbit hole. I was watching a show about Michelin star chefs and restaurants, and then I was looking up one of them with had a like family of Michelin chefs, and then I was reading about her grandfather, and then I just got stuck in this crazy rabbit hole.
0: That's annoying. All right, what's next? It's Ask Ben. Your questions are answers.
3: OG Art Puffin wants to know, do you possess a real ID, a California real ID?
0: Yes, but only because there's one reason I do. I'm married. If I wasn't married, I wouldn't have a real ID. Who cares about a real ID? I'm married. That's why I have one. Other than that, I wouldn't have one. What are you, Marky Mark, you got one?
4: Yes, I had to get one because I went back to Chicago. When I didn't have one, I said, They wanted my real ID. I said, I'm traveling within the United States. Why do I need a passport and an ID?
0: It's pretty dumb. Coop, quickly.
3: I have a passport, and I still use that.
0: Oh, okay. Old school, the passport. There is Ask Ben.
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1: 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And here's what you need to know.
19: Major League Baseball, Game 3 of the NLCS goes to the Milwaukee Brewers as they beat the Dodgers 6-2 to take a commanding 3-0 lead in this best-of-seven series. Jackson Churio got the game started with a leadoff home run in the first for Milwaukee. The Dodgers would temporarily retake the lead in the sixth on a Will Smith 2-RBI double, but Milwaukee would then take the lead for good with the big blow in the seventh. Jake Bowers and Garrett Mitchell hitting back-to-back home runs to help propel the Brewers to one win away from appearing in the World Series. Tomorrow's Game 4 pushed back to 8 o'clock Eastern Time. That's because they're expecting inclement weather in the ALCS for Game 3 in Cleveland, so that game has been moved up to 1 o'clock in the afternoon Eastern Time. Getting the start tomorrow, Gavin Williams for Cleveland, while Griffin Jacks will get the start for Tampa Bay. I'm Kevin Wyatt.
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0: Well, the buck stops here, unless it doesn't. Welcome in the beginning of another hour of the Ben Maller Show. We are in the air everywhere as we go on and on and on, and we run for the doors. Well, later we're going to run for the doors. Coast to coast, border to border, and beyond on the vast and devilishly powerful microphones of FSR emanating live from the deli, serving up knuckle sandwiches all night long into the morning now. Guaranteed human from the world-famous Fox Sports Radio studios where Outback John and Joanna in SoCal, they say, "Hey, Maller." I said, "What do you want? Why are you bothering me?" They say, "Can you tell me about DraftKings?" I said, "You know what? For you too, I'll do it. For Brandon in Kansas City as well. Quinzel in Oakland. Why not? We'll do it." The football season heating up, and every week feels bigger with DraftKings. Now, DraftKings is now live in all 50 states. 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The crown is yours. Now, Natron from Stockton, who always wears that ugly Giants hat, and Mikey Cano, don't you know? They were curious about the NLCS. Now, we had a game last night, the Dodgers and the Brewers, where the Brewers hit first pitch of the game, Jackson Chourio. He hits a home run. Dodgers came back. They took the lead. And then immediately Blake Snell went out there and rode the vomit comet and puked it up, gave up back-to-back jacks to the Brew Crew. And Milwaukee piled it on. The Brewers get a win. And if you're a Dodger hater, you'll be very happy. The Milwaukee Brewers are now one win away from advancing to the World Series. They haven't been there since the early 1980s. Played the Cardinals back when the Brewers were an American League team. And there is no time like October. The NLCS is here streaming live on Fox 1. The back-to-back World Series champion Dodgers taking on the top-seeded Brewers. And this NLCS rematch to one series away from the World Series. This is win or go home baseball right now. It is for the Dodgers. Every pitch matters. This is the moment. The whole season's been building to every pitch, every swing, every walk-off. Do not let it pass you by. Streaming live on Fox 1. Catch the Dodgers versus the Brewers today live on Fox 1. There's no time like October, and there's no better place to stream the magic than Fox 1. And remember, the schedule changed because of the weather, inclement weather today in Cleveland. So the AL game got moved up till 1 o'clock Eastern time. And 10 o'clock in the West, you'll have Griffin Jacks on the mound for Tampa versus Gavin Williams, the horse, of course, for Cleveland. But that means the NLCS game, which is the game on Fox, you can watch on Fox 1. The Brewers are going to go with undecided. He'll be on the mound. Undecided, the Dodgers are going with Tyler Glasnow. And the Tyler Glasnow Dodgers are a minus 151 favorite, for whatever that's worth, against undecided for the Brew Crew. But that's not our lead story. No. Our lead this hour is from the Boob Tube. Broadcasters gone bad. ABC. Joe Buck of ABC, Troy Aikman, reportedly got into a rhubarb. They argued before the recent Monday night football game, the Rams and Bills in the hood in Inglewood and up to no good at SoFi Stadium. So if you didn't hear about this, perhaps not, Joe Buck allegedly initiated a very uncomfortable exchange over the fact that Joe Buck got his money and Troy Aikman did not. And if Aikman is a broadcaster, he's also multitasking as a lame duck broadcaster. So supposedly there were tensions. They did subside just before kickoff. And there were no signs on the broadcast that anything went haywire. According to something called Front Office Sports, they claim to have the story. Buck signed a 6-year extension worth over $100 million. Has anyone ever tuned into a game to watch Joe Buck? The answer is no. Anyway, Joe, good for him. What a hustle. What a hustle. Buck gets $100 million, and he'll stay with ESPN, bringing no viewers to the TV through 2031. Now, meanwhile, Troy Aikman, who also nobody tunes in to watch, Aikman's contract expires after this season, and there are no negotiations. Aikman expected a deal to be done before the season, and it hasn't happened. So despite everything, Aikman said, I want to keep my job. I want to continue this 25-year partnership with Joe Buck, the Fox refugees. Remember they left Fox simultaneously and ran off to ESPN. So that's a good jumping off point. Let us discuss the question. How big a deal is the reported pregame argument between Joe Buck and Troy Aikman? So I've got Steelworker, Team Shop, and 7-Eleven. And we will combine all of these things together, and we are going to have a little gabagool, some baba ganoush, and the jambalaya for Benjamin. So we get all that. We're good to go. We're going to try to seize the moment. All right, now, first of all, how big a deal is it? Buck, Aikman, barking at each other. We're at the stage now, it's very awkward. Very awkward. The self-titled worldwide leader is apparently prepping for a little addition by subtraction in the broadcast booth. Two guys making enough money, Joe Buck and Troy Aikman, to essentially buy the entire state of Rhode Island, are fighting before a Monday night football game. They're arguing. And I'm sure somewhere there's a weeping steelworker who's playing a very tiny violin. Oh, what a sob story this is. These two rich people are bitching at each other. You don't need a forensic account to figure this one out. The argument itself is not the story. Don't bury the lead, my man. The fact that someone leaked this, that is the smoking gun. Loose lips at ABC prove that this isn't some harmless lover's quarrel. It's a full-blown broadcasting divorce after 25 years of broadcast matrimony. ABC has said, you know what? We don't want you guys together anymore. And we have our favorite, and that's Joseph Francis Buck. That's our favorite, JFB. He got the house, the car, and the massive contract extension. And Troy Aikman, well, you get radio silence, custody of the Telestrator, and visitation rights on Thursday and possibly Tuesday. You get that. So ESPN treating Aikman like a rental car, plenty of mileage, ready for addition by subtraction. And I know a little bit how that world works. I've worked in the media business for a while. I did some TV a couple of times. And despite TV not doing very well right now, TV's really financially a hot mess. They always have the money for the jocks. They love their ex-jocks. They still worship their ex-jocks. And if they really wanted Troy Aikman, Aikman would have had a done deal back in August. They would have worked out the details for Aikman. It hasn't happened. Now, that being said, as we mentioned here moments ago, the show is not Monday Night Football. It's the NFL. That's the show. You could put not one but two garden gnomes in the booth on Monday night, and the ratings would still be pretty good. People would still watch. As long as the matchup is okay, they'd still watch. Now, secondly, to the trainer's room where Cowboys defensive back Joey Porter Jr. is dealing with a snap, crackle, pop. Oh, my ankle! Yeah, he's got a bad ankle. This ahead of the Week 6 matchup against the Green Bay Packers. I saw that Micah Parsons is not rushing back to play. I guess can't be bothered to play. Be very concerned if I was the Green Bay Packers. Very concerned. There is no sense of urgency by Micah Parsons. He's given me NBA Anthony Davis, Kawhi Leonard vibes. I'd be very worried if I was the Packers. What have we done? We gave this guy a lot of money. He doesn't seem to have any kind of interest in getting back and helping the team play, even against his old opponent, or his old team, his old employer. But this is about Joey Porter Jr. So Porter did practice on a limited basis on Wednesday. He missed the Week 5 game against the Tampa Bay football team because of a illness. He was seen leaving the locker room where one of the Cowboy staffers had to hold a trash can so he could puke, because Porter's such a diva, he can't hold his own trash can. He's got to demean some Cowboy low-level staffer. So Dallas traded a second-round pick and a sixth-round pick in future years to get their hands on Porter from Pittsburgh. Porter has appeared in one more game than you have, and I have. He's played 25 defensive snaps. That was against Houston. So the question, how do you see this latest Joey Porter injury for the Cowboys? How do you see this all working out? So this is what's known as justice. It's cosmic justice, a complete embarrassment for the Jerry Jones Cowboys. Now, they're saying this is not that big a deal. I'll believe it when I see it. This has bamboozled written all over it. The Steelers, they ought to just go down to the team shop and send Jerry Jones his own personal terrible towel for taking Joey Porter Jr. off the Steelers' hands. There's an old saying, when somebody shows you the exit, maybe you should ask why. Porter went from a healthy scratch in the Steel City, malfeasance, he didn't want to play, to now a walking injury in a short time in Big D. He has spent more time being evaluated than a contestant on The Voice. And he's got that French leave thing in Pittsburgh, and now he's on, what, medical leave in Dallas. So the football gods have a wicked sense of humor, handing Joey Porter Jr. a cosmic wedgie, right? Cosmic justice. This is a cosmic wedgie of industrial strength proportion. The Cowboys, again, they figured, hey, we're getting a franchise pillar. We're getting a shutdown defensive back. And so far, they got a franchise patient is what they got. I know it's only been a couple of weeks. Well, we have a talk show to do today. Final thought, we go to Buffalo. Well, Bills coach Joe Brady made some headlines the other day. The relatively new coach in Buffalo, who nobody really knows who this cat is, gets a lot of love from the media. And he made some comments about James Cook, the running back who had been giving up the football multiple times. Fumble! Bug on the rug! Anyway, here is what he originally said. This is Joe Brady, coach in Buffalo. This is what he originally said the other day about James Cook. Take a listen.
1: We're putting the ball in harm's way, and we know the way that we lose football games is we turn the ball over, right? And, you know, James has put the ball on the ground, and there obviously at some point there has to be consequences to when we're putting negative stuff out there. And, you know, so it's, you know, conversations that we're having ongoing. James knows it's important to him, but that can't happen. And it's going to cost us football games and almost costed us one. And it's got to improve or the carries are going to decrease.
0: All right. So there you go. He said, we're going to not give this guy the football because he's a liability, which he is. Well, then somebody had a talk with Joe Brady, and let's just say his song sheet changed. Let's go to the audio tape.
2: He's aware of it. We're going to continue coaching it, but I don't want you guys to think that I'm going to stop giving James Cook the ball either, right? Like I said, he's playing really good football, and we have to. But that element is what allows it, you know, to not be absolutely great football, and you know, so we've addressed it. He's cleaning it up.
0: Wow, he's cleaning it up. He just fumbled twice in the game the other day. How's he cleaning it up? I think that there's evidence he's not cleaning it up. So Joe Brady has heard backtracking after suggesting that James Cook could lose playing time because he keeps fumbling. Cook with the two fumbles against the Rams in Week 5 and should have cost the game to Buffalo. They should have lost that game. Rams kicker, who they've since fired, gave the game back to Buffalo. But Brady demanding better ball security and then doing the old 180 saying, psych, psych. I don't know if anyone's running the ball better than him in the NFL. So Brady insisting he will not stop feeding James Cook, acknowledging the problem, the reversal, raising questions about whether or not Joe Brady, the original warning, was genuine or the follow-up was genuine. Like, what is going on here? So the question, why did Bills coach, the new guy, Joe Brady, retract his criticism of running back James Cook's butter fingers? So Joe Brady, the coach here, has the backbone of a wet spaghetti noodle. A wet spaghetti noodle. Brady went from Judge Judy to Mr. Rogers' neighborhood overnight. Won't you be my neighbor? Won't you be my neighbor? And please don't drop the ball, James. Please don't. So you finally say something here that makes total sense. Your running back is a liability. If he runs the ball for 80 yards and then fumbles after that 80-yard run, what good is that? And here was the coach issuing out accountability. And then, just a couple of days later, he turns around and says, let me go out to 7-Eleven. I would like to give James Cook a nice Slurpee. Slurpee, Slurpee, Slurpee. Two fumbles, one public warning, and an immediate retreat. I mean, Brady discovered the modern NFL coaching handbook. You criticize the players on a Monday, you apologize on a Tuesday, and then you compliment on a Wednesday. That's it. That's it. Apparently, holding on to the football is an optional item if you play for Buffalo. And Brady's message is rather simple. There are consequences for fumbling unless you're a really good player and somebody taps me on the shoulder and then there's no punishment. No punishment. If he doesn't have the stomach, if the coach does not have the stomach to bench James Cook in October, why should anybody believe he'll have the stomach to make the tough decisions in January? You don't win in the playoffs fumbling the football away. That is a poisonous cocktail. It's a toxic cocktail is what it is. You lose him. He's not going to win the Super Bowl. Of course, Buffalo's not going to win with that defense. But somebody please explain that to the coach, Coach Spineless over there, before we head further into the season and then it becomes a problem once we get into January and the playoffs. It is the Ben Maller Show. If you would like to be part, you can join us right now, 877-99 on Fox. That's 877-996-6369 on X at Ben Maller. That is at Ben Maller if you'd like to be part of the live program as we are here all night, every night, doing our thing. And a reminder, each weekend we get that fifth hour podcast, which is very exciting. Oh, my God. 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Every Friday, Saturday, and Sunday, new episodes of the fifth hour podcast. So make sure to be part of that and support that weekend podcast as we do it every a labor of love, unless it's not a labor of love at all. Meanwhile, again, the number 877-99 on Fox, 877-996-6369. If you'd like to be part on X at Ben Maller. That is at Ben Maller. Coming up a little bit later this hour, a little bit later in the hour, we'll have Fact or Fiction. That'll be coming your way, and we look forward to that and take a lot of these calls up until then. And it is 25 years old, 25 years old, and yet it is still being talked about to this day. Something happened 25 years ago and is still a topic of conversation in the sporting world. What are we talking about? We'll explain. We'll get to that, and we will do it next. However, it's a block party kind of a day. It is the A block, and let's see if we can find out what hour it is.
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0: Oh, man, Lorena, you sound like such a doll. 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
14: Peak season. A wave in the Atlantic. A disturbance in the Caribbean. A storm in the Gulf. Not every system threatens Southwest Florida, but every system gets watched by Wink meteorologists who live here, who've ridden out the same storms you have. Every advisory, every shift in the track, every hour it matters. When the tropics turn, turn to Wink. Wink News, the weather authority.
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0: Fox Sports Radio as we cruise through the overnight here. Early morning hours coming up a little bit later this hour. We will have Fact or Fiction. Fact or Fiction, that'll be coming up a little bit later in the hour. Something that happened 25 years ago. Still a topic of conversation. What is it? What are we talking? I don't understand. What are you talking about? We'll explain. We'll get that coming up in a couple minutes. We'll take some more of these phone calls as well. The whole thing, if you'd like to be part, 877-99-ON-FOX. That's 877-996-6369. Also on X, at Ben Maller. That's at Ben Maller. Marky Mark is here, hitting the buttons. You can say hello to Mark. Mark Ramsey. That's Mark with a C, Ramsey. 64950, the pride of Chicago. Loves the White Sox, the Bears, and the Bulls. That's it. And Cuba Loop at a Bronco fan. That's a Bronco fan. Your comments can and will be used against you in the court of sports radio, so please act accordingly. Thank you. Thank you. Thank you. All right, back to it we go. And let's say hello to Blind Scott, who's on the north end of Boston. He was on earlier. He said he wanted to be on in this hour, so we will make his dream come true. Hello, Blind Scott.
1: Oh, hey, Ben. Thanks for putting me on here. Yeah, I'm starting this clinical trial next week. It's going to pay me some money. It's going to be pretty good, hopefully, at McLean's and Belmont. So hopefully we see some progress here. I'm not doing that well, so I joined the show again because you called me last week because I was having a hard time, and I realized you were in your car. So I just started talking really fast, like, because I knew you were driving. So I tried to keep her on the phone as long as possible. Did you notice that? Like, I didn't even let you talk. And then yesterday I woke up, and it was like 9:28 in the morning. I had just gone to bed, and my mom was here. And she told me I had joined a cult, too. Like, she said, you're in a cult. And she was yelling at me and saying, you can't even see what you look like. And I was like, well, Ben Maller's not going to be happy you said this about him. You know what I'm saying? So I'm back flying my freak flag with all
0: there. Your mom, are you saying we're a cult? Is that what you're saying? I feel like you're accusing us of being
1: I joined a cult. Yeah, she said you're in a cult.
0: Really?
1: You had all these surgeries. You had all these surgeries done. You're in a cult. And we should take some calls on this if we're a cult tonight. You have this other leprechaun guy. He seems like he's had some surgeries done.
0: Oh, you want to talk to the leprechaun? Okay, we can make that happen
1: for sure. What? This guy, yeah.
0: Well, this guy was in the octagon. Did you hear the octagon yesterday? Marcel was in the octagon against the leprechaun. They went at it there in the octagon.
1: I've been struggling with like severe mental illness, so that actually compounds it. You know what I'm saying? Because I remember time. When we had a meetup, and I had like 15 drinks in a row, and he was there, and I was just the star of the show, though. I stole the show, actually. There was Dan the Garbage Man. There was that guy, the midget guy that I liked so much that I blocked his number. The bridge guy. What was his name? You remember? Geez, he's listening right now. He was from Rhode Island. He was there with his girlfriend. She really enjoyed me.
0: No, she did not. She was just being polite.
1: Yeah,
0: she
1: what was
0: not,
1: his name? He was Cape Verdean. What was his name? Jesus,
0: you,
1: I have
0: to. You gotta say it. You're supposed to remember people's names. What's wrong with you?
1: Yeah, well, you I blocked his number, people. Like, because he was calling me and waking me up because I wasn't calling on the show. But damn it, you should know.
0: He has your number.
1: Should come on the mailbag again.
0: Avelino is his name. Avelino.
1: Avelino. Yeah, he's a wicked smart guy. Like
0: remember Dave. Dave the Trash Man was there. He had his kid
1: Dave
0: with
1: the
0: him.
1: Trash Man,
0: the Cape Cod Paperboy showed up. Yeah,
1: well, he didn't talk to me. There was a lot of people that refused to speak to me.
0: I don't know why anyone would refuse to speak to you, Scott. I can't imagine why anyone would not want to talk to you. My God.
1: We only had a 45-minute meetup, and it was just me speaking the whole time, having 15 drinks, like just throwing my weight around. I was a star, just like on that Fifth Hour podcast. I'm available again, so you could put me on with one of those tomato cans that you have, like Scott from Northern Kentucky. Bring him on, and I'll come in on the phone, and I'll light up the show, and I can carry the content
0: for
1: you guys.
0: All right, well, the leprechaun wants to say hello to you. Mike the leprechaun, say hello to Blind Scott. Mike, you guys bonded. You're good friends. Hello, Mike the leprechaun.
1: Yeah, I like him. He's got a teacher's pension. Hey, so, Mike, how much is your teacher's pension a month? I'm just curious. Maybe
0: it's kind of a personal question. I don't think he should... I don't think you should.
1: Yeah, Mike. That. Hey, Mike, you want to go to the teachers union meeting with me and meet some chicks? They have it down here on Beacon Hill once in a while. They're coming up on a contract actually soon. And we could help represent. We could do some protesting in front of the state house. You could wear your leprechaun
0: costume. We gotta let him talk, Scott. You just keep talking. let him talk. It's fine.
1: Yeah, no, he's on all the time. So I'm just trying to be the star of the show. Hey, Mike. So what do you think? I'll let you talk now.
2: Okay, Blind Scott. My pension pays my bills. Let me put it that way. And you did a great job on the mailbag last weekend. You let Ben speak about four times for the whole hour.
0: Yeah, it was
1: gonna
0: great.
1: Comment on this teachers union? Is he going to comment on this teachers union contract? It's in Massachusetts. It's coming up. They say it's the biggest teachers union contract ever because they don't have the money for it right now. The state doesn't have the money.
0: Let me ask you this, Scott. Why would we want to talk about a teachers union on a sports talk radio?
1: Because Mike was in because they're listening now. I know they're all listening, these teachers. And then they have the other people listen, like the construction unions. They're driving into work now. The Teamsters union listens. It's a union, so Boston is a blue-collared working city, and this is drive time. Everybody's driving into work right now. Rhode Island is listening too. They bumped that sports network off in Rhode Island, and Ben's the only sports show on there on the overnights now. So this is the only sports. You know, I hear Paul, the blow alcoholic guy. He's on the radio.
0: Oh, but that's Redbreast Paul. I heard he is back. Yeah, Redbreast Paul. He calls the day show.
1: He used fake names. He'll get in with Mike Felger sometimes. I can't get into any sports shows besides this one because I over communicate and give too much content.
0: You're still going, by the way. Yeah, Mike the Leprechaun. Anything you want to add here, Mike the Leprechaun? You haven't said nothing here, Mike the Leprechaun.
2: I'm trying. So I saw the people vote: 60 for the Leprechaun, 40 for Marcel.
1: Mike, what are you worried about? You
0: won the vote. Congratulations.
2: Yes, and that's only fair. And I hope Lorena is in boxing, judging. School today because you can't go 10-4, 10-3, 10-2, which he did anyways.
1: I'm actually waiting for this fentanyl bag.
2: You were a pleasure to hang out with, dude.
1: Hey, anyways, dude, one other thing I got to ask you. Are you worried about this cannabis bill? You know that's coming up.
0: Thank you, Scott. I appreciate that. Thank you. All right. Congratulations, Leprechaun, on beating Marcel. The vote of the people, by the people, for the people, all about the people. Marcel, won the studio vote. You were the winner of the vote of the people. So there you go. Enjoy that. And back to the phones we go. Let's say hello to Steve in Manhattan. Hello, Steve-O in Manhattan. Welcome.
3: Ben, I'm dreaming of a white Christmas. Ben, distinguished panel, expanding audience, welcome to Hee Haw, laughing, and anything that entertains you. First of all, Ben, you got to realize I'm in demand at this time of year, okay? They want to hear my opinion on certain things. You know, I know you got your scouts out there.
0: Who are they?
3: I don't, you know, these other shows and stuff. They want me to comment on certain things, and it's not sports related. But sports could get intertwined with it eventually sometimes. But the thing is, I was just singing White Christmas because the other day we're online, and I call them delis, right? I don't call them bodegas. I call them delis, you know, going to get something to eat.

0: throw you off the air. What are you talking about? I like when you call. You know that.
1: And I will say something to the audience out there. Increase Ben's audience by a gazillion, because this is the only show right now that I could call Steve from Manhattan. I come on the air. There's other shows. Believe me, it's an obstacle course.
0: Let me ask you a question. Should I be concerned that you and Blind Scott can only call this show, that every other show in my industry has banned you, and I put you guys on? Is that a bad thing for me? Am I making some kind of mistake here, that I put you guys on and everyone else will not allow you to be on the radio, and I put you on no problem?
1: You have a studio audience? No, that's perfect. That's what this is for. Perfect. We're here to talk. This is what we're here for, to talk. If you want to be stop talking, there's other places on the planet you can go to. Believe me, you're not allowed to talk there, all right?
0: Yeah.
1: But the thing is, listen, with sports and everything, you see it. Some of these people in sports are morons. We know that. The giant overtime game, one guy's not taking any heat. That, to me, that was the dueling boneheads, because – the Giants had the ball.
0: Scatterbrook.
1: He should have had the ball. If I'm the coach, the kicker's out there kicking the field goal, and the game's over from the 40-yard. The kick is 40 yards, right? From the 24-yard, whatever, half-yard, 40-yard kick. Game is over. What do you keep running the ball for? Bad things can happen if you keep playing like
0: that. They don't trust their kicker, that's why. And I don't blame them. The Rams trusted their kicker, and they lost because their idiot kicker missed a makeable kick, shanked it.
1: Right, but the thing is, it was 40 yards. Listen, if you can't kick a 40-yard field goal in the NFL, you don't belong in the NFL. Right? That's the way I look at it.
0: I hear you. I hear you. Absolutely. All right, we'll leave it there, Steve-O. Thank you for your hot sports takes. I appreciate that. Let's say hello to Poppy in San Diego. Hello, Poppy. Welcome.
2: Hey, what's going on?
0: You don't sound as excited as you normally do.
2: Well,
0: is everything okay?
2: I got some breaking news of what happened. Well, actually, it was on Tuesday morning. I got hit by a car. You know, I'm so
0: Poppy, you got hit by a car? Yeah. No way. That's terrible, Poppy. Were you walking or driving when you got hit by the car?
2: Yeah, I was driving. That was when I was done doing Uber Eats. So I was on the street, what's that street called? Claremont.
0: You can't say that word.
2: Donuts,
0: no, you can't. I think you're cursed. All right, we're done, Poppy.
2: What
0: did
2: you
0: say? What I think he said? I think
2: I said Claremont.
0: No, but I thought you said something else there. Did I hear that, or am I hearing?
2: No,
0: I feel like I'm hearing bad words.
3: I didn't hear anything.
0: All right, I thought I heard some bad words, but okay. Apparently
2: no, but anyways. But this car came out of nowhere and hit me. You know those? There's a big white van, the one that has a portable washing. I was in my right lane. He was in his left, and he just came and hit me. Boom, I moved to the side, or I was a bit worse. Man, this guy took off all quick. I called the cops. Bad job on San Diego's finest cops. And made me wait like 2-3 hours to come and do the police report on
0: it. It took a couple of hours. You got hit by a car, and it took them a couple of hours. You must not have been injured that much then, right?
2: Well, actually, I was. When I got out the car, I was like injured. My whole back is all sore. My knee's all weak. And I showed the cops the injury, the damage on the car. They still didn't put me a white van. And I showed them. So,
0: was there video? Yeah. Did they have video of it?
2: Well, I'm thinking the business, right there's a Dunkin' Donuts where this guy came out, and there's other businesses on the main street on there. They have to do the report and the police report. But these guys didn't believe me and thought I was lying. I'm like, look, there's fresh white paint here. And I know it was I think he's a Mexican-American cop, and the white cop, and didn't believe me. And I'm like, dude.
0: Well, sorry about that, Poppy.
2: They didn't believe me. Bad, banged up.
0: Right.
2: You know?
0: Well, hang in there, buddy. You're off work for a little bit, I guess, so you'll have
2: to get but hey, I'm here to give a pick. People, I can't miss the show. Give me guys a pick.
0: Even getting hit by a car cannot stop Poppy from making picks.
2: Exactly. Not even. I'm here for the people.
0: All right, hurry up. Come on. Right. Chop, chop. Go ahead.
2: And tomorrow, on the Thursday Night Football, Seahawks Broncos. I like the Broncos +2.5 Bo Nix. It's going to be high altitude and over 1.5 passing touchdowns for Bo Nix. I think he's going to do good.
0: All right. Thank you, Poppy. Feel better, my man. There you go, Poppy. Dinged up. He claims got hit by a car there. Not good. All right. It is the Ben Maller Show. If you're on hold, you want to be one of my judges, you can do that. By the way, Tom Brady is the – we tease this. If you tease, you got to please. It's been 25 years, nearly 25 years, close, since the Tuck Rule game. Tom Brady – he was joking around. He acknowledged.

0: that the infamous play against the old Oakland Raiders might actually have been a fumble. He declared, somebody get me on the stand. I'm ready to testify. Now, Brady, of course, getting paid or making money, I guess, because he's part owner of the Raiders. He does a weekly power rankings, which some of you people love. I've never gotten into power rankings. I mock them every chance I get, but Brady does them. I'm sure Brady is annoyed by doing them also, but he was having fun with that. Way back in the day, Oakland was ready to win, go to the Super Bowl, and then all blew up. Patriots would go on and win that Super Bowl. It is the Ben Maller Show. We are minutes away. If you want to be one of my judges, call right now, 877-99 on Fox, and we'll have fact or fiction. We'll get to that, and we will do it next.
1: 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You already know this, but we need to remind you. 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

0: 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Thank you. Thank you. 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
0: Sports Radio. All right, let's do it. Three stories. You got to figure out which of the three is not true. Let's welcome in our judges. We have Daniel, America's favorite crossing guard in Fort Wayne, Indiana. He is back. Hello, Daniel. Welcome.
5: Good morning, Ben.
0: Life treating you well, I hope. Yes?
5: Oh, yes, it has.
0: All right. Outstanding. Hold on. You're going to play. We have Coach Russell, our favorite high school football coach in the Orlando area. Hello, Coach Russell.
6: Hey, good morning. Good morning. Daniel, be safe out there today, brother.
0: All right. You ready to go here, Coach? Very good. Hold on. Seuss Dog. All right. Seuss Dog, our friend from New Hampshire and Marcel's buddy. Hello, Seuss Dog.
7: You know, every time I hear Blind Scott's voice, it makes me want to vomit. That guy needs Jesus, and I need to start stocking up on Pepto-Bismol.
0: Okay. All right. Everyone get along. Mark on the north end. Hello, Marky Mark, my man. Hello, Mark.
8: Hey, Ben, and I agree. Every time I hear Blind Scott's voice, makes me want to get into the verbal octagon with him and dedicate it to guys like, Mike the Leprechaun and Marcel.
0: All right. We can make that happen. And Frank the Tank. Hello, Frank the Tank.
9: How's it going, Bill Miller?
0: All right, let's do it. Here we go. Three stories. Figure out which of the three isn't true. Story number one, EA Sports College Football, big return a couple years ago, and now it likely is going away because of rising costs because of NIL. And they're going to have to play. The costs have risen $1,500 per player. It's going to keep going up. They say they can't afford to pay the NIL money for the EA Sports College Football game, so it's going to go away. Story number two, a legendary football coach, Mike Ditka, passing away last week. The Chicago Bears planning a big celebration of life when they return to Soldier Field October 22nd, Thursday night primetime game, dubbed Ditka Night. Concessions and fans are the stadium, and fans are encouraging people to come dressed up as the coach. They'll be selling chocolate cigars for fans to add to their look. And story number three, a popular Midtown Manhattan Asian fusion spot is offering Knicks fans a sweet deal for the first month of the NBA season. If you wear Knicks gear the night of the game, you'll get an 11% discount in honor of number 11, Jalen Brunson. Those are the three stories. One of them is not true. Figure out which one is fiction. Separate it from fact. Let's go to the judges. Daniel, one, two, or three, Daniel?
5: Three, and thank you, Coach. I will be careful today.
0: All right, look at that. The coach and the crossing guard bonding. Coach Russell, one, two, or three, Coach Russell?
6: Oh, it's definitely number three because number one is for sure.
0: All right, and good luck with your team there, Coach. Seuss Dog, one, two, or three, Seuss Dog?
8: Yeah, that's number three.
0: Number three. All right, Mark on the north end. Which one is it, Mark?
8: I'm going to make it unanimous. Number three.
0: All right, well, let's see if Frank the Tank will make it. Frank, what number?
9: Yeah, let's make it unanimous. Number three.
0: All right. Number two is actually the same story. You got it wrong. Number two, the Ditka one.
10: Most people think child abuse is a bad parent problem.
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2: 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And now, here's Mark Miller.
3: Miller and Moulton, millerandmoulton.com. Good morning, top of the morning. How the heck are you? All that kind of good stuff. We're closing in on another week. Football season's just flying along. We're in officially in mid-October. Holy Toledo. Mark Miller, Jake Miller, great guest list today. Absolutely packed full with guests once the 8 o'clock hour begins. Between now and then, Jake and I will chop it up. A lot of football, a lot of baseball to get to. The young lad has a hot take already. He said it, and I said, shut up. We'll talk about it on air. Jacob, good morning. How are you?
4: Good morning. You know, I hope, after my last bad start, we get off to a good one, and that's a deep drive into right center field, and the Brewers are up 1-0.
3: No kidding. I mean, Smoltz couldn't even get a word in edgewise. I happen to be in the car. I tell you what, baseball's one of those sports for me, and this is, I guess, showing my age and maybe so many memories of listening to ball games with my dad. I love baseball on the radio. I absolutely love it. And now, because of YouTube TV, I go back and forth. Like, you know, my daughter has gymnastics on Wednesday nights. So the wife and I usually sneak out, get a bite to eat. And I did something last night that I'm one of those weirdos that like to shop in the grocery store and Costco when it's packed. I like lots of people. I can people watch that way. I can play a little NASCAR with the cart, a little rubbing is racing. And I enjoy that stuff. Sometimes, you get that Costco, you're with that same person all the way through the store. Sometimes they're annoying. Sometimes they're fun. Sometimes they're good looking. All kinds of different things can happen at a Costco run. But we went last night when it was empty, and I jumped in the car and turned it on. I'm like, whoa, this got started quickly. And the Brewers up 3-0 on the series. But Boog Ciombi's doing the game on ESPN Radio, the national call. I love baseball on the radio.
4: It's something you and I have talked about before, especially with how much driving I do for work. Sports on the radio are still spectacular. I mean, like, if you're ever driving on a Sunday and need time to fly by, throw on a NASCAR race on BRN. It's the freaking best. And, with my college I went to, we get the local radio when we're playing baseball. It's awesome to drive around and listen to a ball game. And kind of stinks that I don't think a lot of people my age would say that, but I guess it's credit to you, but radio's got a special place in my heart as well.
3: No doubt. And so I listen to a good chunk of it, and then when I go pick up the kid, I forget initially that, oh yeah, I can watch the game on my phone. I'm a YouTube TV guy. It's like, so it is, I listened and watched and then listened again, but the Brewers have an opportunity to do something that's only happened one other time in the history of this franchise. Now, the Dodgers have been swept in divisional series four times, most recently by Arizona a few years back. The Mets did it, the Braves did it, and the Reds did it, all in the 90s and in this century. So it's happened four times since 95. But only once in a best-of-seven series, and the Dodgers have been in a lot of them. I mean, this is a storied franchise. It was the 1966 World Series when the Baltimore Orioles swept the Dodgers to win the World Series. So that's the only time that it's ever happened, including the Brooklyn Dodger history, for those keeping track at home. So right now, the Brew Crew up 3-0. And on the verge of doing what happened to them a year ago. And Jake, I will let you go. This is your time, lad. What is it you think that this is doing?
4: Does this have any possibility of saving next year's baseball season?
3: I would argue the direct opposite. Here's why. And first off, why do you say that?
4: Well, I think, you know, the Dodgers are the poster child of having a salary cap in the sport because, you know, them and a few other franchises consistently always have, always will spend more money than the bulk of the league. Having a team beat what is supposed to be this surefire three-peat World Series team might make a couple owners go, well, I guess you don't really need to spend that much to win.
3: All right. First off, I don't think that that factors into what teams spend. I think we have teams that are cheap. I have teams that I think that look at the bottom line and feel that they can only spend X to be profitable. And then there are those who think spending helps you win, and it does. But here's my argument as to why it hurts. Manfred wants a salary cap, right? We all know this. Well, if the Brewers win, that means that they're going to play either the Guardians or the Rays in the World Series. And all three of those teams are spending less than what the floor is proposed to be. And it does two things. Is the owners who are cheap are going to say, why do I need to get to a floor? I got to a World Series spending, you know, whatever it is that the Rays, Guardians, and Brewers are spending. But more importantly, the players union, who does not want a salary cap, is going to argue vehemently that we have competitive balance. What do you need a cap for? So, you know, I think your original line was, are the Brewers going to save baseball? That's almost a different argument. Because yeah. I think for all of those small market teams, what this does is it gives at least their fan bases. And I don't know if they, it gives them hope.
4: Yeah, it gives them a little hope.
3: And you know, I mean, so if you're the Pirates right now, and they'll screw it up because they're the Pirates, don't kid yourself. But, you know, if you're many teams out there, like the Marlins, I don't think want a cap because they can't get, I mean, they're spending so yeah. little, they'd have to almost double their payroll, maybe even double their payroll just to get to what the proposed floor is.
4: That's, yeah, I've been doing some more reading than that, and it's just the disparity in money spent in baseball is wider than obviously any other sport because they're all capped. But like I even tried to look back into the NHL pre-salary cap, and I don't think the disparity was as large. Obviously, money's not the same.
3: No. But yeah, because of that. I mean, even, you know, I think the Wings were some of the bigger spenders, but the floor was not, or not the floor, but the bottom teams were at least in the ballpark with that because they're cheap.
4: Yeah.
3: As a league. So.
4: But it's just, it is an interesting time. And, you know, I know Southwest Florida doesn't want to see the season get canceled because that's a big money driver down there. But, yeah, I don't know how you can institute a floor after what the Brewers, the Rays, and the Guardians are doing. And I keep wanting to call them by their other name.
3: There are a lot of people that do. In fact, I think it happened during one of the broadcasts during, or no, that was the Redskins when Jason Kelsey said that, and people freaked out. There was one other thing that's happened in baseball that has to do kind of sort of with this series. And I'm curious, I'm not torn on this because my daughter has no interest in watching baseball or any sport with me for that matter. But one of the Dodger players was adamant that he, you know, he can't watch, his kid can't watch the game because, well, it's soft porn. And we've talked about this for a little while because of the ads going on. And Taylor Murphy was the player who said, you know, wants them, can we get more kids watching baseball, maybe start with the commercials. That's Dale Murphy's son, the great Atlanta Brave, and he agreed with him. So there, Alex Call, who plays for the Dodgers, and he's not on the postseason roster, Can we please get the soft porn ads off of baseball broadcast? So I started trying to dig into it and some of the things people said. And I, one of the comments was, nobody freaked out. And Jacob, this is an old reference. You may not even, well, I think you may know who she is possibly. But there was a Cindy Crawford Pepsi ad many years ago. Two things. One, we didn't have the internet then, so we didn't have the instant outrage. But two, people were pissed. I mean, there were plenty of groups that were upset at a sexualization of advertising, and I want to say this was late 80s. So I wondered, because the wife and I were watching, and the new Sydney Sweeney ad popped on. And I had mentioned it to her because we talked about it on the show, and she goes, oh, that's, in fact, when I said I've got a young guest on the show today, I'll get to that in a moment. She goes, who, that girl that's doing the ads? I said, no, we don't have enough lotion for our audience for that.
4: So she's a little out of the budget.
3: Yes, she is. and out of all of our leagues. But so, right.
4: You got to have a little confidence.
3: Well, you need a lot of confidence for that, kid. I'm wishing you well. I'm trying to figure out when it is and where it is you could actually be in the same room with her, unless you go to an award show and you're up in the boonies. I think the ED pill ads worse than the Novid ads. I
4: would agree with that.
3: I mean, those are the ones, as a father, when they come on, that I'm actually happy my 12-year-old daughter's not sitting next to me, because I don't know what the question would be. My guess is she'd be on her phone and wouldn't pay any attention to it anyhow. I think this is are we way more sexual than we ever were before? Yes. I think you need to get over yourselves.
4: I mean, I'm thinking back to my, Maddie's age watching sports. My favorite commercial was the Hardee's commercial with Kate Upton. Come on, we've been doing this for years.
3: Yeah, it's a great point. It's a great point.
4: Get over yourself.
3: Well, when did we become such prudes?
4: You don't want your 8-year-old looking at something fun? Yeah, you're probably going to learn something that day.
3: Avoids you having to have an uncomfortable conversation, though, doesn't it? So the Dodgers could get swept for the first time in 60 years. The Rays and Guardians have moved their game up to 1 because they're supposed to get inclement weather in Cleveland, so we got an afternoon ball game. We got a good football game tonight. We have got a great college football weekend. We'll talk with Roy Cummings about the Bucks. Abby Miller, she's a student at Mississippi State. She's got some ties to where I live, and she's working in the media of the world. We'll go Mississippi State LSU. Carl Semesco, coach of the Dream, to preview the WNBA Finals, and Brett Martineau to talk Jags. All ahead, Miller and Moulton, Thursday edition.
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10: Good morning. We're looking good on I-75 through Charlotte, Lee, and Collier counties. No major crashes to report, and speeds are in the 70s. US 41 is also completely in the green, so it's a nice drive this Thursday morning. Now a heads up, in Lehigh Acres, we're tracking a crash on Susan Avenue South at 23rd Street Southwest. We're seeing slowdowns as you get closer to Gunnery Road. Sunshine Boulevard is also seeing some congestion as drivers make their way towards State Road 82. Otherwise, the rest of Lee County is looking good. Keeping Southwest Florida on the move, I'm Maria Regina Mendoza with Wink Traffic.
11: Two senior Fort Myers Beach employees have been fired after an investigation into the town's handling of four grants. The Community Development Director and Community Services Director were removed from their positions Wednesday. The town has not released the findings from that investigation. The Cape Coral North 3 Utilities Expansion Project is being pushed back and redesigned. City Council voted to eliminate extra roadway and drainage improvements in the water and sewer connection project in Northwest Cape. The project is now expected to be delayed by about a year and cost $3 million for the redesign. A man is recovering this morning after a shooting on Marco Island. It happened Wednesday afternoon on Swallow Avenue. Investigators say right now it appears the shooting was accidental. For Wink News, I'm Taylor Petrus. First, fair, everywhere.
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8: 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Nobody's sitting. October baseball. Two outs. Full count. One play. One pitch. One moment. You can see it later. 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
3: 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I'm Mark Miller, Jake Miller, riding along shotgun for the first couple of hours, and then we have an extremely heavy guest list today on the show. 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More than 2 million patient contacts every year, 950-plus physicians and advanced practitioners in the primary and specialty care across 100 locations throughout Southwest Florida with four acute care hospitals. Lee Memorial Hospital, the first in the system, established all the way back in 1916. Health Park Medical Center, Cape Coral Hospital, the Gulf Coast Medical Center, the region's only Level 2 trauma center, and the Golisano Children's Hospital, which is nationally recognized and the region's only. One of the best 50 hospitals in America, earned by all Lee Health hospitals in the top three for social responsibility. Lee Health ranks third among 331 health systems on the Low Institute Index. It's the third straight year in the national top five. Lee Health. We're the best pair. Well, the best care plan is the one we create together. 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So, I mentioned earlier we've got a great guest list. I gotta look. I don't mind. It comes with the territory that people aren't going to like what you do when you do this. I hear from them nearly every day in the chat room that tell me I'm wrong about damn near everything I say, and I'm fine with that. I work hard. Jacob has worked extremely hard to try to catch up on some of the things that he may not be as knowledgeable about as he is about college football, which I will tell you right now, he's more knowledgeable than I am. So if you want to send negative texts, I have no problem. I answer them. I try to answer them sincerely. I try to take them seriously. And they actually eat at me way more than compliments make me feel good. That's probably a personal problem that I need therapy for, but I'm too old to go to therapy. But I do laugh at keyboard commandos. There are so many people out there, and you get used to it in this business. I was a weirdo. When I worked back at one of the radio stations, when I got hate email, I saved all of them. I would read them right before the show once in a while to get myself fired up. And it never bothered me because there was most of the time people had the guts to put their name behind them. When you send a tweet telling me how bad the show is and that we have a new Gen Z hot take, of which that at that point was 4 hours a week until last week, for the record, and then you delete your account the next day, I get a kick out of that, because when you have some phony name and no picture and five followers on X, it's like, all right, whatever, but I still try to answer sincerely. So if you want to take shots, please do. The Pelican Roofing of Florida text line is always wide open. And trust me, I read all of them. And if they're constructive criticism, I'm all for it. If there's something you want us to talk about, I'm all for it. So give it to us. But I'd like to see that you have the ability to stick your name behind it. I think that's fair. I think from where we sit, that's fair. I know
4: We're putting ourselves all the way out there. You should as well. But, you know, we've gotten really comfortable, and I think it's more of an indictment on us as a society right now of the burner verse, and we can hide behind a screen and say whatever we please.
3: Yeah, I saw a clip, a tweet, and look, the guy was a little drunk, and he was an idiot. He was a Bears fan at a Packers game, and he was arguing with some kid. And but he did ask this question. Have you ever been punched in the face? And he kept saying it to the kid. And I was laughing because you know my philosophy. I think everybody needs to get punched in the nose at least once.
4: It certainly humbles you.
3: There is no doubt. All men. And you know I am not for violence against women. Not now, not ever, never was, never will be. So, but there's my stand. By the way, Roy Cummings on the show today. Abby Miller, for those of you that are upset that I had a Gen Z on, wait till we talk to Abby. She's a student at Mississippi State. Her dad and I are friends. That's how this thing happened. Now, full disclosure. That's not even true. Her dad and I are friends on social media. It's not like we hang out. I've hung out with him before. He's a good dude. I know him. I would say we're good acquaintances. I think friend's a very strong word, and I don't mean that in a bad way. If I say someone's my friend, that means something to me. So, but a good guy, and he reached out. His daughter's been on Feinbaum. She covers sports for Mississippi State, has her own podcast, does her own thing. She's good at it. She's actually going to pull over on the side of the road to do the interview because she's on her way from Starkville to Baton Rouge for the game this weekend. So looking forward to a little chat with her. She did Feinbaum. I mean, she's stepping down in class to do this show. Carl Semesco, who's the coach of the Atlanta Dream and a friend of the show. He is a terrific guy. He's the coach of the Atlanta Dream. They've got the WNBA Finals. You know, I've knocked that league. I'll never knock Carl. I don't even think anybody in that league knows he's coaching that team because you never, ever see him. And done a great job. Took him to the playoffs last year. They lost to Indiana in the first round. This year he's in the finals after two sweeps. And Brent Martineau will join us at 9 today. He's still in London. He's got something going on when he normally appears, so we worked it out. He'll come on a little later. One of the things that came out yesterday, and I am curious because this would say that I'm wrong, but I don't think I'm wrong yet. But there has been a lot brought to this, and we talked about it yesterday briefly. The Rays didn't sell out either game against Cleveland. They were about 8,000 roughly short each night. There were a lot of empty seats upstairs, may have been more than that. Fans are complaining the ticket prices are too high. And I had said the league put out ticket prices. The team does, but the league has to approve them. Apparently, they've lowered some prices like as it's going on. That's upset fans that bought them early that could have got them closer to first pitch for a cheaper price. Is this a Rays problem? Is this a St. Pete problem? Or am I wrong that when the Rays go to Tampa, it's going to be more of this? I'm curious what you think. 21,000 Pelican Roofing of Florida text line, particularly those of you listening to the show in the Tampa market. Because as I've said, and I'll be up there today, I got a little thing going on, so I'd appreciate all the good vibes coming my way because this one, well, it's kind of important. And I've just said, it's a, you know, St. Pete to Tampa is a long haul. And I live in Southwest Florida. I live in Estero. I live between Fort Myers and Naples. You would have to give me a court order to drive to Naples on a weeknight. And my wife does it for work every day. And trust me, when she gets home, the last thing she wants to do is get in the car again. She hates it. But she likes her job. And, you know, it's her benefits that's keeping me alive right now. So she has to keep the job. So, but do you think this is a baseball problem, a Tampa Bay problem, a St. Pete problem?
4: I want to say it's a St. Pete problem. And obviously, like, you know, all the listeners understand this and we understand this. But I was listening to a national show yesterday and they didn't get the just pain in the butt it is to get from Tampa to St. Pete. It's not a quick commute. In the slightest. So I really hope this is just a St. Pete problem, even though if you ask all my buddies up here, they hope the Rays move to Raleigh. I think that will never happen. But I hope it's a St. Pete problem because I love the Rays in Tampa. And
3: I think
4: it's going to work.
3: You know, I mean, I know it was the early, it was the wild card round. The Braves didn't sell out the wild card round. So I just think it's a, I think it's a St. Pete thing. As Ryan in the chat room says, look at the Lightning. And it's a smaller venue, but I think it's a valid point. The Lightning are a hot ticket. It's easy to get to a Lightning game. Easier. I mean, downtown, any town.
4: There's going to be traffic regardless of where you're going for a sporting event. There just will be.
3: So nationally, they're talking about it. I think it's a St. Pete issue. The starting five, that issue's next.
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20: First, fair everywhere. This is a Wink traffic update.
10: Good morning. We're looking good in Charlotte County. No major delays on Veterans Boulevard or Peachland Boulevard. Kings Highway from DeSoto County into Charlotte County is also looking good this morning. And the bridge into downtown Punta Gorda is completely in the green. Now in Lee County, we're tracking a crash in Lehigh Acres on Susan Avenue at 23rd Street Southwest. Traffic is moving very slowly through that area, so use caution and watch out for first responders. And on Daniels Parkway, traffic is slower as you get closer to I-75, but that on ramp heading northbound is now open. Keeping Southwest Florida on the move, I'm Maria Regina Mendoza with Wink Traffic.

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8: Peak season. A wave in the Atlantic. A disturbance in the Caribbean. A storm in the Gulf. Not every system threatens Southwest Florida, but every system gets watched by Wink meteorologists who live here, who've ridden out the same storms you have. Every advisory, every shift in the track, every hour it matters. When the tropics turn, turn to Wink. Wink News, the Weather Authority.
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0: when they did it in 04, coming back against the Yankees. So the sweep, the brooms are out. We will see if it happens. But game three tonight, this one's a monster because, well, game three means damn near everything in a 1-1 series. In fact, when a series is tied 1-1 in the 2-3-2 format, 71 out of 102 times, 70% of the time, the Game 3 winner has gone on to win the World Series. That is what is at stake tonight.
1: The Starting Five. Five big stories you need to know. Here is the Starting Five.
0: 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We start with baseball, and it's been very, very good to the Milwaukee Brewers. 6-2 last night. A 3-0 lead. Jake Bowers and Garrett Mitchell back-to-back home runs in the seventh inning right after the Dodgers had taken the lead in the bottom of the sixth. Bowers had a brilliant at-bat, an 11-pitch at-bat before he went yard with the home run. Coming into the inning, Snell had retired 14 in a row. The first pitch of the game was a home run. Jackson Churio went yard. His last pitch was Mitchell's solo shot. And Snell takes the loss in the game. It was an opportunity for the Dodgers when they took a 2-1 lead as Will Smith hit a two-run double. Still had two on in that inning, second and third, but unable to plate another runner. And then, well, the Brewers got it going in the next inning. Robert Gasser pitched well for the Brewers. And Snell, up until the two home runs, looked good. But that, a two-run shot, a solo shot, and then a wild pitch led to the other run. Ohtani played, batted sixth. He had a single, a walk, and he was hit by a pitch in the game. The Houston Astros fired their manager yesterday. That's the end of the GM, who was fired in late August. And now Joe Espondo was fired after 3 years marked by injuries and roster construction that begged to be questioned. And now they'll start again in Houston. Speaking of Houston, the Texans say Marvin Harrison Jr. is going to play Sunday as the Texans take on the Jags in London. Alaric Jackson, the left tackle for the Rams that threw the punch at Bradley Chubb following the game, initially had a two-game suspension. He appealed the two-game suspension. It was reduced to a one-game suspension. The league did not give a reason why they reduced the penalty. Atlanta and Kevin Stefanski, their coach, says Michael Penix Jr. will start Sunday against the Bears as long as there are no additional setbacks this week. College football. Aaron Filo listed as questionable for the game against Texas for the Gators. Jones replaced him in the fourth quarter. He'll start, obviously, if Filo's unavailable. VB3, Vernell Brown III, practiced, and a source said it's the best he has looked since injuring his knees. Missed the last two games. That's a key part to get him back. But, you know, Jake, I don't know there, because obviously if you hurt your knee, where's your speed at? Where's your cutting ability at? But with single,
2: where's your ability to launch? I mean, you think about how important the lower half is for throwing. I mean,
0: so VB3, if they get him in the game, that's important. Singleton's been hurt. That receiving core is good, but it's not healthy right now. Greg Sankey yesterday kind of tipped his hat to what's going to happen. He said that the SEC is open to expanding the college football playoff to 24 teams. We'll make some final decisions probably sooner rather than later, is my expectation, he said from basketball media days. Yippee! Kamario Taylor listed as questionable for Mississippi State against LSU. We will try to get the skinny.

0: with Abby Miller in the 8 o'clock hour on that. He injured his leg in the win over Missouri. He played against Bama but left in the fourth quarter. The sophomore has 17 touchdowns and 4 interceptions, and let's be honest, if he's not playing, they ain't winning this week.
1: Yeah, I hope he can go. A, because he's just fun to watch, but
0: I man, hope he goes. State I hope he plays. Good thing. I know, and I hope he stays there. I hope that they can. And that's my.
1: I don't think he's leaving.
0: I hope not. I mean, he's talked about his mom says you got to finish what you start, but damn it, Jake, Miami's going to throw $6 million at him.
1: Yeah, but you know, when you grow up being a fan of a school and you have those kind of guys, and I've been fortunate to cheer for a team that's had a couple of those guys. I just think he sees the money down the line and is like, man, I want to do it for the school I grew up cheering for.
0: Michigan has some new football players. They were able to get a judge based in Ann Arbor, Michigan, to rule that two of their players are eligible. And it looks like they will play this week. Former Miami tight end Alex Bauman and Boise State D-back Jeremiah Irby enrolled at Michigan, hoping to join for a fifth season. They're going to play this week. To hockey we go. Alex Tuck scored twice, added an assist. The Caps beat Le Habitants 5-4 last night. Josh Anderson scored twice. And Nick Suzuki had a goal for Montreal. Hintz, who got in the fight against Colorado 2 nights in a go, scored in the fourth round of the shootout as Dallas topped Colorado 3-2. The Avalanche had 2 goals disallowed and 1 that they thought went in. After a shorthanded goal for Arturo Hirey gave the Stars a 2-1 lead, the Avalanche had Jordan Schwartz saw his goal in the first period overturned. Landeskog had a goal taken off the board when they ruled the captain had a kicking motion. And then Southwest Florida native Gavin Brindley had a post-to-post that didn't go in the game. NBA news. 3 of the remaining 5 defendants in the Department of Justice gambling case intend to plead guilty, a lawyer for the U.S. Attorney's Office in the Eastern District told a judge during a hearing in Brooklyn's federal courthouse. David Berman, a prosecutor for the Eastern District, told the federal judge that the government believes 3 of the 5 remaining defendants will plead guilty. 2 others have not yet entered plea deals. This all stems from the Beasley case. So we shall see. We shall see. It is this one to me is something worth watching because there to me are a lot of tentacles in this story. And that on a slow sports night, let's be honest, just a couple of hockey games after they played 15 the night before, 1 baseball game. I guess, you know, we did have bad college football last night.
1: Yeah,
0: you know,
1: a little CUSA action.
0: Yeah, you know what? I apologize. I mean, how can I forget Kennesaw that last State night? And, Missouri State beat Kennesaw State 24-21 and Western Kentucky 16-3 over Sam Houston. Oh, where would we be without those scores? And that, at 12 minutes before the hour, was the starting 5 brought to you by Lee Health and their Musculoskeletal Institute. You know the drill. Play hard, live well. Start your comeback at leehealth.org/assist. All right. This college football week is terrific. And it probably gets to, we've got to find the games, Jacob. But to me, it is, where is the upset coming this weekend? Who is most ripe to get upset? We've got BYU taking on Notre Dame. I'm not putting Indiana and Ohio State in this mix, by the way, because that's not a big upset. It's a 3.5-point game, and the road team's favored. If Indiana wins, I don't consider that a big upset. They beat them last year. They're the defending national champion, so that's not on my list. But you know, you could put Mississippi State on the list. They play LSU. You obviously are going to put the Gators on the list. They play Texas. So, I mean, you know, Tennessee, Alabama, Missouri going to Ole Miss and winning. So, I mean, I don't have the stones to put Florida State up there. I mean that
1: no.
0: You know, I mean that's not even worth doing. That's a 21-point game. But you know, I can't imagine, Jacob, that all of these favorites are going to win. You know, Oklahoma's a 6.5-point favorite against Kentucky. I mean, there are a bunch of games, and then there are two sneaky games that wouldn't make the list. UCLA, despite Nico being done for the year, they're a 2.5-point favorite against Wisconsin.
1: Wisconsin, yep.
0: If Wisconsin wins that football game, I'm just telling you.
1: They're moving up a spot on that bus.
0: Just look it. They can screw it up because I don't think Wisconsin's that good, but they're not that, like, they're not as good as Florida is in the SEC to me. Like, you know what I mean? Like,
1: yeah, if they were to play head-to-head.
0: Well, no, I think Florida's better than Wisconsin. What I'm saying is I think Florida's a better SEC team than Wisconsin is okay. Big Ten team.
1: Yeah.
0: That makes
1: sense? Where they fall, yeah, right. Where they fall in that conference.
0: Right. Like, I mean, clearly the SEC is the best conference in the country. I'll get to that in a moment. I got numbers to back that up, kids. But you've got Oklahoma State and Houston. Kind of an elimination game there.
1: Yes.
0: Because first off, Houston already lost to Texas Tech. Oklahoma State had a tragic loss early in the season. They can't lose another game. So those are, to me, those are like sneaky good games in the midst of what's a really good, and for the most part, you're going to be able to watch, like, you know, if you got that quad box, you got four good games at noon. You got four good games at 3:30, and you got three or four games at night that are worth watching. I mean, you can quad box this sucker and be locked in. I'm telling you.
1: I just favored a tweet during the break, and the guy was like, here's your quad box strategy for Saturday, and it's elite. I mean, we're getting into the nitty-gritty of it, and I hate that it's going by this fast, but,
0: man,
1: we're getting some good ball.
0: It always does, Jacob, and this is where, you know, I don't know. I think college football – And with this expansion, are we going to get more good non-conference games? I hope so, but we don't know yet. But this is where I think if I'm the television networks, and I've said this for a long time, we've said this on the show when David and I worked together, those weeks 2, 3, and 4, they have got to sit down and understand when they put these schedules together, you've got to take care of your TV partners. You can't lambaste us with 14 good games week 6 or week 7 when you only have 3 on week 3.
1: Yeah.
0: So,
1: which I think the expansion is just such a terrible idea, but money drives all.
0: Yes, it does. It's all a TV show. The question is, college football's television ratings this year are down. They were down early by like 11%. Now, is that the games that we were getting? Is that the fact that teams have decided they don't want to play big games early? Or was that the fact that there was only a couple of monster games and the whole sport was down because we were all watching Texas and Ohio State? We knew we didn't have to watch much from noon to 7:30, if you follow my drift.
1: Which you would know better. Does that account for streaming at all?
0: Yes.
1: Okay.
0: Yes.
1: Well, I wonder how many people my age are pirating in that.
0: I don't think that number is big enough to change.
1: No, it's not.
0: To change the overall scheme.
1: Being a little facetious.
0: Oh, well, good. Way to be facetious. I'm Mark Miller. He's Jake Miller. We'll talk ball. We've got a Thursday night football game that's terrific tonight. The Rays and Guardians play at 1 today. The Brewers are looking for a sweep. We'll check in with Roy Cummings and talk the Bucks. Hell, if somehow they get Pittsburgh, they've got two division games. They can right this ship quickly. Are they good enough to do it? We'll ask Roy. Brent Martineau to talk the Jags at 9 this morning. They can bury Houston if they win on Sunday. Houston's always a tough out for the Jags. We'll check in with Mississippi State and LSU, and we'll talk with Carl Semesco, the head coach of the Atlanta Dream in the WNBA. Miller and Moulton, millerandmoulton.com.
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1: 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Pelican Roofing in Florida text line, wide open. Laughed at some of the comments you made. I will not repeat them on air only because I don't want to make fun of a community close to where I live. I've done that enough over the years. But the Shoeless Joe Sports Cafe poll question, and by the way, I gotta look this up here. I got to make sure I got it right, because Jim, who runs the place over there, well, he runs the whole hotel where the Shoeless Joe Sports Cafe is. I'm drawing a blank on my guy there that I know that's bartended and now manages there for years. And Fritz runs the joint. If you stop in Shoeless Joe, say, Fritz, Miller told me to come here. Great guy. But Jim sent me a text yesterday, and I want to get this in before we get the poll question. For those of you in Southwest Florida that can't get tickets to the Blades game and want to go watch college football, they're going to stream all the Blades games at Shoeless Joe's. And if you wear your E-Blades jersey to Shoeless Joe's, they're going to give you a free draft. How about that? Well, you could get like six. You could just wear an Everblade jersey,
2: come
1: go
2: in and
1: the
2: out
1: car with a different jersey. you could set up.
2: I get hammered for free,
1: right? You could set a whole table. Like, you could set a table of eight up for free drafts with all the jerseys I gave you. Yes, that is the case. So that's going on. All right. So I'm looking for. The upset. My poll question is this. Best shot for an upset Saturday. And I don't mind the game. I've got three up right now. Tennessee over Bama. Obviously, it's a monster rivalry. BYU, they're at home. They play Notre Dame, but it's a pretty big number. Florida, back-to-back over Texas. Could it happen? I don't know. I'm not putting Indiana up there. 3.5 points is not enough for an upset for me. We could go Mississippi State LSU, although that line's climbing, which is leading me to believe that Taylor's not playing, Jake.
2: Yeah.
1: That line's telling you that Vegas knows what's going on. I mean, it's 14.5 now and climbing.
2: Yeah.
1: So while I'd love to put that up there, I'm leaning, and it's only 5.5, but I think it's an upset. I'm leaning Missouri over Ole Miss.
2: Yeah, there's that. I shot you Nebraska's a 7.5 point dog playing Oregon.
1: And that's the other one I looked at. And let's be honest. If, you know, from the standpoint of watchability right now, don't you think the Trinidad-Chambliss game is a bigger game than Nebraska? Or because look at...
2: Well, did you see the start time for that game?
1: Yes.
2: It's Pac-12 after dark.
1: It is. But the other part of this is like Missouri and Ole Miss. This is, there's more than likely neither Oregon or Nebraska make the playoff, right?
2: Yes.
1: I mean, don't you think that's a fair statement? If you were to bet, you know, one or neither, I think I'd bet on neither make the playoff.
2: I'd agree with that.
1: Sure as hell, I'd bet on two.
2: This Missouri Ole Miss game's.
1: It's damn near an elimination game, Jacob.
2: It's nut cutting time for those two teams.
1: So that's where I'm going. I'm going Missouri over Ole Miss. Those are the four. So that's our poll question. Literally putting it up as we speak. Where is the best shot for an upset on Saturday? By the way, you're doing a little college football game. You and your mom and a couple of friends heading to Athens for. I believe that's the oldest rivalry in the South, right?
2: Yeah,
1: Georgia,
2: South's oldest rivalry.
1: Georgia and Auburn. You've been to this game a few times. This is another game because, you know, Florida fan, like Florida to me has two big rivals, the Noles, and right now they suck, so it doesn't matter. But Georgia's their rival because Georgia's got your number right now, and it really pisses you off.
2: Kind of flips every 10 years,
1: right? Because. You know, we went through a long time when it was the other. I mean, when Florida just owned the dogs, and that
2: my whole existence in South Florida. I remember I was telling the same story last night because the girls asked me, like, who is Georgia's biggest rival? And I was like, it depends on the generation of fan you ask. But I hate Florida because I grew up in South Florida and Tebow owned us.
1: Yes, he did. Yeah, I'm imagining you still have the occasional nightmare with Tim Tebow scoring another touchdown against the Dogs. But Auburn's the oldest rivalry.
2: Breaking Herschel's record. I was nine years old.
1: Hanging 50 on your ass at Athens is the one that makes me giggle. That's just me. So that's the poll question. Where is the upset coming from this weekend? And I didn't have the heart to. We're going to get into Mississippi State and LSU in a little bit. Abby Miller is going to join us in about an hour to talk that game. But Florida over Texas, Missouri over Ole Miss, BYU over Notre Dame, Tennessee over Bama. You know, this Tennessee game, because their offense isn't clicking, but one of the receivers for Bama's out. I think that's a key.
2: Yeah,
1: but
2: Coleman Williams is out.
1: This is another, like, outside of Tennessee and Alabama, I don't think most people, if you're an SEC fan, you get it. But if you're a Big Ten fan, I don't think you understand this rivalry because it's been really one-sided for the last, 20 years?
2: Yeah.
1: And Alabama's dominated college football for a couple of decades. And it looks like Alabama's pretty close to being like an Alabama team this year. I don't know. Like, if I'm looking at these games, I'm going to lean Missouri because I think offensively they have the best shot. Now,
2: yeah, Austin Simmons has been clicking the last couple of weeks.
1: And where did he play quarterback first?
2: Ole Miss.
1: Trinidad Chambliss took his job.
2: Yeah, he got benched. I mean, he got flat benched. I know he was banged up, but he got benched.
1: He got benched, and he never got it back because Trinidad Chambliss said, yeah, I'm the guy here.
2: Yeah.
1: And, you know, he earned it. I mean, don't get me wrong here. Chambliss earned every bit of that starting job, and it has never looked back. And, to me, he's one of the great stories, literally, this century in college football. The kid played at Ferris State. Yeah. He played in Big Rapids, Michigan, okay? Ferris State, I lived in Michigan my whole life. I think I've been to Big Rapids once. No one goes to Big Rapids. The only thing that school was ever known for forever was one of the only schools in the country where you could go get a degree to be a golf pro. That's what they're one of the first schools to have that PGM degree, professional golf management. So a lot of people went to Ferris to become a golf pro. Now, my best friend's brother-in-law played hockey there and ended up having a pretty good career between the NHL and played a little bit in Europe. But he's now an assistant in Toronto, I believe. Assistant coach, that is. Great guy, great dude. Met his wife there, who's my buddy's sister. And, but Ferris State, all of a sudden here in the last decade, they've been a really solid D2 football team. And Mississippi says, how about we bring this kid in as a backup? And he earns the job. He gets 47 years of eligibility. And, we used to joke, this is my first 40-year-old reference. It seemed like Art Schleister was at Ohio State forever, and Rick Leach was at Michigan forever. Trinidad Chambliss has been at Ole Miss for a long time. Bo Nix got...
2: Bo Nix played college football forever.
1: Right, but Bo Nix ain't got nothing on Trinidad Chambliss, if you know what I mean. Or Diego Pavia. And so he's a great story. But this guy's going back to Ole Miss where they didn't want him. Mm-hmm. And doesn't that add a little something? And here's the thing. Now, I know, I'm not trying to do the comparative thing, but Florida was able to get after Chambliss.
2: Yeah.
1: Florida didn't get anywhere near Simmons.
2: And look at what Missouri did to Florida. I mean, I know Florida's O-line is bad, but Missouri's defensive line
1: right.
2: is pretty good.
1: Right. I'm with you there,
2: Jacob.
1: They
2: can get after the quarterback.
1: So I think they're the most live team. Now, Florida in this one. Texas has shown offensively. And, Jacob, can you tell me why you think, is this on Arch? And I'm being serious here because you've got, you told me about Hollywood's mothers are the running back. You're like, this is a guy you were high on in July and August. You're like, man, I'm telling you, I saw this kid play. He was at NC State. Like, this kid's good. They got the receiver Coleman there from Auburn, who was the number one receiver transfer. So yeah. It's not like Texas doesn't have weapons. This offense has struggled. And you think that between Sark, who's supposedly a great offensive mind, the highest paid roster in the sport, that you would be able to have more offensive production. Is this on Arch, or have they played, you know, I mean, Oklahoma's a legit D. Don't kid you. Their offense sucks.
2: Yeah, but that, I mean, that's a top 10 defense.
1: Right, and like, so is Ohio State.
2: Look at their stats. There's an unreal defense. So I'll answer both sides of this because I heard something on Brooks Austin yesterday, and I can't remember who he said it. But it doesn't look like Arch can read the field, and if he was them, or if he was Texas, he would have him be an RPO merchant. He does not process well. So that's my line on Arch. Now on Coach Stark there, for being this quarterback whisperer, name one QB he's developed.
1: Bud Elliott said the same thing on Tuesday on the show, Jake. I mean, you're not out of line there. Who's
2: name the- one. Are we going to go back to the USC days? Or I mean, he's had two generational guys and has done nothing with them. So I think it's, you know, probably 50-50, but that secondary for Florida is going to be the biggest problem because I think the D-line's not bad, but we'll see what they can do to stop the deep overs.
1: Well, there you go. That's the thing that scares me is because in moments, Arch can look brilliant. And like that pass over the seam that he threw last week, that was an NFL throw, man. That just was. It was.
2: He has the talent. Yeah, I don't get where it's not clicking for him, but yeah.
1: And the other problem to me here, and it's where Florida's defense has got to figure something out, they give up explosives.
2: Yes, and that is an explosive-based offense. That's what Stark wants to do to you. He's going to try to burn you, and you got to limit that. And I don't know if Florida can, and it looks like the recipe's out on Florida on how to beat them. You stop that running game, they can't score.
1: So,
2: and that's a good defense at Texas.
1: Yes, it is. I you know, this is a game that I could see getting ugly. If Texas hits explosives, they could put the Gators in some really bad spots. And that's the thing with Faulkner. We've not seen his curveball, if you know what I mean. We've not seen something. He doesn't do a lot of play action. We haven't seen anything that leads me to believe if they get behind, they can come back. 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
5: first, fair everywhere. This is a Wink traffic update.
6: Good morning and heads up drivers. We're seeing some congestion on I-75 through Estero, just part of that morning rush. We're also tracking a minor crash northbound on I-75 near mile marker 111 close to Immokalee Road. The crash is off to the side and not causing any major delays, but use caution through there. And on US 41, we have a crash at Palma de Coco Drive near Coconut Point Mall. Southbound speeds are in the 20s through that area, but once you get past the mall, traffic looks better. Keeping Southwest Florida on the move, I'm Maria Regina Mendoza with Wink Traffic.
7: Fort Myers police say they have found the parents of a child discovered alone near downtown early this morning. Officers say the child was found just before 4:30 this morning. They were asking for help identifying the child and now say the parents have been located. Updates are expected as more information comes in. Nearly 620,000 vote-by-mail ballots have already been returned in Southwest Florida ahead of next month's general election. Democrats lead in return ballots, with Republicans and other voters close behind. State election officials say there is still time to request a mail-in ballot. Early in-person voting begins next week and runs through October 31st. Well, Collier County voters will decide on a proposed 1% increase to the tourist development tax for short-term rentals this November. County leaders are hosting public information meetings to explain the proposal. The final meeting is tonight in Immokalee Community Park from 6 to 7:30. I'm Corey Lazar, Wink News. First, fair, everywhere.
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17: Peak season. A wave in the Atlantic. A disturbance in the Caribbean. A storm in the Gulf. Not every system threatens Southwest Florida, but every system gets watched by Wink meteorologists who live here, who've ridden out the same storms you have. Every advisory, every shift in the track, every hour it matters. When the tropics turn, turn to Wink. Wink News, the Weather Authority.
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1: 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Mark Miller, Jake Miller, thanks for tuning in this. We'll get to Sunday and probably more of it tomorrow, to be brutally honest. We'll get into the Bucks today. Roy Cummings coming up. They got the Steelers. Big game. If they win this game, you know, all of a sudden that's two, and then they play the Falcons and Panthers, and, well, they could find themselves right back into a race in a bad division. So it's possible, and you know Roy, glass half full. He's filling that sucker up today. So we'll get with Roy coming up on the Bucks. We'll talk Mississippi State LSU for a short segment with Abby Miller. Hopefully their quarterback's going to play, because I have to be honest, if he's not going to play, I would have booked this interview when they have a game that they could win. It's not a knock on Abby, but I, you know, when the day started yesterday and I did this, I thought he was going to play. By the end of the day, I'm starting to lean he's not. We'll see if she's got any information on that. We'll talk with Carl Semesco, the head coach of the Atlanta Dream. They start their WNBA final series on Saturday out west. And Brent Martineau at 9 to talk Jags in Houston. He'll come to us from London, England. I don't know if you saw this story, Jacob, but a high school coach got fired after blowing out an opponent. Apparently, they fired him because of his lack of sportsmanship. And most of the time, I'd be like, really? In fact, their quote about the coach being fired said, "Our athletic program tries to adhere to its mission and the values of Marist Catholic High School. In this particular case, we definitely fell short." They were playing Cottage Grove. These teams mean nothing, but it's a Catholic high school against a public high school. We all know that that gets people up in a tizzy, the private versus public school. It was 56-0 in the first half when Marist decided to go for an onside kick. You shouldn't laugh. That's mean. It was the second onside kick they'd attempted in the game. Cottage Grove only had 16 players. They didn't get that onside kick, but they picked off a pass and scored again with 30 seconds left in the half. And Cottage Grove decided not to play the second half. They forfeited. In fact, they said it wasn't a forfeit. It wasn't that our coaches and players didn't want to continue. It's coming from their athletic director. "We were working in the best interests of our kids, our fans, the entire situation, to do what was best for everyone. This was the ADs and the commissioner of officials working together to make that decision." They're 1-5 on the year. They've been outscored 105-0 in their last three games. Apparently, Marist is now 3-3. They won a state championship a couple of years ago. So they're obviously a power in football in that state. I've got to be honest. I think I'd fire the coach. I don't know if I'd fire him. I don't know, because, you know, we've often said on this show, you don't have to fire everybody. But I might suspend him. And I'm, you know what, Johnny Mac, that's a woke school. Really? 55 spit and you're going for an onside kick. You know what that is? That's an a-hole of a coach. Come on. This is high school. This isn't a college game. This isn't a pro game. These are high school kids. And you're humiliating them. Humiliating them in front of their parents and their friends. It's one thing to get your... Anybody that played... And, you know, I'm someone that never played sports past high school. Jake is someone that never played sports past high school. 99% of us never played sports, competitive sports outside of a men's league past high school. That's a joke.
2: Yeah, I mean, I'm thinking back to my playing days in high school. I want to say we were playing Broughton. We're up like 42-0 at the half. You want to know who started warming up to go in at quarterback?
1: You.
2: This bum.
1: Right.
2: This bum.
1: Right. I mean, that's...
2: pick six, by the way.
1: And look, I always remember playing going to Michigan State when we played Florida State and Miami in back-to-back years. Sparty held in for a half both times and just got destroyed in the second half. They were better. I mean, this is Dion at Florida State. This is Michael Irvin. I mean, these are, you know, legendary teams for Florida State and Miami. And Big Ten football back then, when you got up, you know, 35-7, 28-7, you know what you did? You ran the ball up the middle. And you know what happened? When you wanted to put your quarterback in the next year, he didn't know how to play. You know what Florida State and Miami did when they played you in college football? When their second stringers went in, they played like the first stringers because they were getting ready for the next year. And I always applauded, whether it was Jimmy, whether it was Schellenberger, whether it was, you know, Erickson, whether it was Bowden, that's how you do it. But again, and I don't know, I, you know, the high school I went to was very good at football. They're not anymore. And it's a Catholic school. And I know the schools around the area that I lived in when we were good wouldn't play us. So it was difficult for my old high school to get games because they didn't want to do the public private thing and get their butts kicked. And my school was hated by a lot of other schools. So I know that scheduling as a Catholic school is difficult because that does happen. But that's a joke. Now, did you have to fire him? Maybe not, but suspend him for sure.
19: Here's Mark Miller with Today Was the Day When.
1: Today was the day when, of course, it is brought to you by France Eye Care, my eye doctor. They should be your eye doctor. He loves the Canes. I could talk Canes with Dr. France all day long. He'd love to talk those old Cane stories. There's no doubt about it. But France Eye Care, France Eye Care. .com. All right, we start in 1899. Speaking of bad, the Cleveland Spiders close out the season losing both ends of a doubleheader to the Cincinnati Reds. 16-1, 19-3. The Spiders would end the season with a record of 20 wins and 134 losses. It is the record for the fewest wins in a season. I Love Lucy premiered on CBS Today in 1951. Charlotte's Web published in 1952. Did you read it?
2: No.
1: I think
2: seen the movie.
1: I love you, Maddie. Oh, sorry.
2: You have one smart kid. We both know this.
1: LBJ created the Department of Transportation today in 1966. Great Olympian Al Orter won the discus today in 68, his fourth consecutive Olympic discus title. Unprecedented record. We got cable TV basically in New York today. MSG TV begins broadcasting in 1969. The Rangers taking on the Minnesota North Stars. The Omni in Atlanta opened today in 1972. Not for wrestling, but for the Atlanta Hawks, who beat the Knicks 109-101. One of my favorite buildings. Had the keys to that place. 1973, Dolly released Jolene. 1986, the longest postseason game in history. The Mets beat the Astros 7-6 in 16 innings to win the pennant. The NFL Players Association ends their 24-day strike today in 87. Week 3 was canceled. Weeks 4 through 6 were played with replacement players. Today in 88, and I should have pulled it up. I planned on it and I forgot. That's on me. I don't believe what I just saw. Gibby, the two-run shot coming off the bench to give the Dodgers a 5-4 win in Game 1 over Oakland. The great one surpassed Gordie Howe as the NHL's all-time top scorer today at 89. Curb Your Enthusiasm debuts in Larry David. And every man in America was scared to death today in 2017. Not every man, a lot of them. Bad men, I guess. Because Alyssa Milano started the Me Too movement. Nitschke, the German philosopher, the first glove champion in boxing, John L. Sullivan. Mario Puzo wrote The Godfather. Bill Rasmussen started ESPN, and Penny Marshall would have all celebrated birthdays today. Willie O'Ree, the first black player in the NHL's 91. Jim Palmer, 81. Joe Klecko is 73, and Emeril Lagasse is 67. And that's Today Was a Day When, brought to you by the great folks at France Eye Care.
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5: Good morning, and heads up drivers. We're seeing some congestion on I-75 through Estero, just part of that morning rush. We're also tracking a minor crash northbound on I-75 near mile marker 111, close to Immokalee Road. The crash is off to the side and not causing any major delays, but use caution through there. And on US 41, we have a crash at Palma de Coco Drive near Coconut Point Mall. Southbound speeds are in the 20s through that area, but once you get past the mall, traffic looks better. Keeping Southwest Florida on the move, I'm Maria Regina Mendoza with Wink Traffic.
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4: His final segment of the day. By the way, Zinno will be back next week. He's off serving our country, so he had to take a couple of days off. He still is part of the U.S. Army in the reserves and runs a brigade, and he's doing his thing. So we thank him for his service, and we'll welcome him back with open arms next week. But I get to work more with my kid, and that makes me happy. I hope it does you. I hope you enjoy the show. If you don't, send your complaints to me, and we'll work it out. 21000 is the Pelican Roofing of Florida text line. My email by now, you should know, mark@millerandmoulton.com. Hell, I had my phone number on there for the real estate ads until we sold a few more sponsors. I mean, it's pretty easy to get a hold of me. Pretty easy to track me down. And Wednesday and Friday,

0: I get it. They've had terrific teams. I mean, but you look at who was on that team. There was really no one that went to the league. That was Cam and a bunch of guys.
1: Yeah. It was Cam and Nick Fairley. That was pretty much it.
0: Right.
1: And Nick Fairley was a bust.
0: So when I look at Auburn, I think they're, you know, they're a team that should want a 2014 playoff. Because that's their path to play football past the second week, December. So, the only thing to me is a letdown from Georgia. If I were to bet this game, I would look at what the first half line is. And I still probably wouldn't bet it. It's 21. No. It's a 3:30 game. I know you like those 3:30 slots as an SEC fan. I know you love your dogs. And I know you love going to the games. And you and your mom have great times going to games. And I would never want you to stop that. Now that you're doing this more, and you become a college football fan more, is it harder to go to games? Because I don't ever want to go to college. Like, I don't want to go. I'd love to go over and see Miami play Florida State. But at the same time, going, I can't miss everything. There's other games I'd rather watch.
1: It makes things increasingly more difficult doing the show, which I'm, you know, not complaining about. But it does make it a little harder. I mean, I haven't gone to an ECU game all year. I got season tickets. I've had to give them away.
0: Are you going tonight?
1: It's away.
0: Oh, they're at UAB. Okay,
1: I'm sorry. They're in Birmingham.
0: The other thing, by the way, Penn State and Michigan play. And look, at Michigan, if they run the table, they could still get in the playoff. They could. I don't think they will. I don't think that the quarterback's good enough. But from a troll job, and it's not actually Penn State, okay? But the Penn State fans, I'm not trying to mix politics into this, but I am for just a second. If you've paid any attention to the Senate race in Michigan, there is a very interesting candidate running for Senate in Michigan. He went to the University of Michigan. He's also from Dearborn. He has a name that gets people upset. Penn State is trolling Michigan in ways that I've not... The SEC fan has to be tipping their hat to Penn State right now. That's all I'm saying.
1: Yep. Right, look at you go up there, buddy.
0: It's ruthless. I mean, it is flat out ruthless.
1: It's stuff you would see on message boards for SEC school.
0: Yes. Look, at Alabama-Tennessee, I just don't think Tennessee, I think Heupel can coach. I think he's a good offensive coach. Faison's, they benched him. They don't know who their quarterback is. They're like 115 in passing yards, and to me, that's what their offense is about. Alabama is lethal offensively. Tennessee did play Texas tough.
1: Good defense.
0: Okay. Can they stop Alabama with down a receiver?
1: I don't think so. Especially coming after a loss, you got to think they're a little PO'd.
0: Right.
1: And that is, it is funny. SEC school's got a lot of rivals, but they want to win that game. I mean, they want to smoke the cigar after the game.
0: And it's in Tennessee. They want to shove it. That's one of those.
1: Especially games. Since last time they were there, they stormed the field on them. Yeah, you don't think they want to get back at them?
0: Right. That's taking the goalpost down to the Tennessee River and throwing it in. I mean, that was a big one for the University of Tennessee winning that game last time. So 8.5 in that one. It's a lot of points to lay on the road in the SEC, though. I haven't really gotten into the games yet as far as what I want to bet. I'll do that tonight. There's one road team that I want to play, but they're playing my alma mater because Northwestern's only a 7.5-point favorite against Michigan State. That. And if you look at the injury,
1: already placed it.
0: If you look at the injury report for Sparty, they're without their best running back. They're without like 4 starting linemen, a couple of D-backs. They're a mess for what it's worth. I'm trying to figure out. You mentioned it briefly. SMU is about a 10-point favorite over Virginia. You're going to need Virginia to start winning if you're going to get that over bet.
1: I think it's dead.
0: That has not worked out as well as people thought. He's not used his quarterback properly, but
1: he's hurt. I mean, that's really, he's hurt, so they can't run him, I couldn't tell you the backup at Virginia. I don't know who could. If you do, congrats, but.
0: Ohio State and Indiana. I mean, it is obviously the feature game. It's the big noon kick. It is the defending national champs against a team that many think is, one of the three best in college football. I mean, I know Miami.

0: He's ranked third, Notre Dame second, Georgia's first. I think Georgia and Notre Dame, I think they all deserve to be where they are. I think if Ohio State played any of those three teams on a neutral site, I think the point spread would be less than a field goal. I do.
1: I'd agree.
0: So
1: I think Ohio State, like, for, you know, they're kind of getting put by the wayside. That's a really darn good football team.
0: You know, Iowa this year is not the last decade of Iowa, if you know what I mean. They actually can score a little bit. Their offense is pretty good. Ohio State dismantled them in the second half. And I thought Ryan Day gets a lot of crap as a coach. I thought whether it's halftime adjustments, and I don't buy into that. The more you hear players talking, you know, college maybe more than Sunday because there's more time. I mean, just with the bands and all the crap that goes on at halftime, you do have a few more minutes on Saturday than you do Sunday. But whatever he saw, changed, talked to the team about, because my notes from that game were Iowa physically is matching Ohio State. And by the second half, they didn't anymore.
1: They ran out of gas. And it's just body blow after body blow finally caught up to him. And I've had this note written down, and I didn't know if I was going to save it for today or tomorrow. But in both of Indiana's close games, one of them they had 65 rushing yards. The other one they had 32. They're going to make them one-dimensional.
0: Right. You know, both of these teams stopped the run. Ohio State's 20th in the nation in run defense, averaging less than 100 yards for their opponent. Indiana's even better. Indiana's top 10. They're 7th in the nation. They only allow 75 yards. Now, look it. They're both really good defenses. Ohio State's unbelievable against the pass. Indiana's very good against. I mean, these are top 11 in yards, you know, top 7 in points for both. This is both teams. I mean, these are the fact that this under number is 49.5. David Behrman said it on the show yesterday. This is an under bet.
1: It's an under.
0: If you're going to lose money, you lose money betting the under on this football game. You just do. So both defenses are very good. One team just happens to have a cheat code.
1: Yeah, but the only thing, and like I was looking into this because Indiana runs a lot of zone and so does Iowa, and you saw what he did against Iowa. The problem is, and I'm forgetting the other kid's name, I think the freshman there at Ohio State, I don't think he's playing, so that allows you to almost fully focus on Smith.
0: Well, does that matter?
1: No, because he'll still get his. I mean, that's just, he's going to get his. There's no way.
0: Are you talking about Amari Hudson there?
1: Yes.
0: Okay, yeah, he is out for the game. You are right.
1: Yeah, so, but I could see a game from him where he's 3 for 105 and a touchdown.
0: Yeah, I'll take the over on 3 catches right now. You want to raise it to 5.5? I'll take the over again. You want to raise it to 7? I might still take the over. Because,
1: yeah, I'm not saying it's likely. Well, I mean, I can just see a world.
0: Right, but just saying that seems to be all he looks at. And why wouldn't you look? Why would you look anywhere else?
1: And they've pretty much came out and said that is his number one read. And they've told him that's his number one read. Because guess what? Like you said, he's a darn cheat code.
0: And
1: he's going to be a Hall of Fame player in the NFL.
0: I think he's a gold jacket. It's why I would take him. By the way, he is averaging 19 yards a catch. He has 48 receptions. The next closest guy has 17. Okay? He has 916 yards receiving. That's through 6 games. It's ridiculous. Because, you know, Malachi Toney had some great games early on, and I know you made a Heisman bet on him, and I loved it because you got good odds, and it was a fun bet. And you know, if Smith were to get injured,
1: it was a long shot.
0: But if Smith were to get injured or whatever happened,
1: it was a long shot.
0: You know, but he's doing this every week.
1: There is no one that's even challenging him for the Heisman Trophy right now. He is clear cut better than any player in the country,
0: and he's big. And it's why, you know, it's why people have pointed out, and they are correct in doing so, he's a South Florida kid, and the Florida schools didn't want him. and Ohio State paid him, and he's getting $5 million a year to play college football, but that's for another day. So I'm excited for that game. I really am. I just think at the end of the day, look at the other side, you know, Hoover hasn't turned it over. I don't know how good he is. And I know if there's an Indiana fan that, you know, jumps up and down for him almost every day in the chat room. And if they win, I'll tip my hat to Indiana. But they got the kid from Michigan State who's a good receiver. Can they get the big plays? I mean, they beat Nebraska.
1: They have to.
0: But they beat Nebraska basically on two big plays.
1: Yeah.
0: Yeah, they did. They were not great offensively, but they hit on two explosives. It led to scores, and that was essentially all they needed. Can they hit for big plays? The other side of it, as you pointed out, Indiana's defense is really good. When we talked to Kevin Noone before the season, he talked about the offensive line. He was worried about the tackles, same way Florida was. So can Indiana take advantage of those tackles from Ohio State and pressure Justin Sands so he's not able to get the ball out quickly? Because Indiana's great against the run.
1: Yeah.
0: So I think, you know, I don't know about you, Jake. I think it's a game of explosive.
1: I do, too. I think, I mean, it's going to be eerily similar to the Georgia-Alabama game last week. It's going to be a matter of who can get the most explosives and who can catch breaks. Because this is going to be a dogfight for four quarters.
0: Indiana, Ohio State, ranked 4-5 right now, 4-6, depending on what poll you look at. Ohio State, a 3.5-point favorite. Man, we got a bunch of road favorites in big games. I mean, it is crazy the number of ranked teams that are going on the road, laying some significant points. Notre Dame's laying a bunch of points. I will say in that Notre Dame game, look, I'll full disclosure, you know, when the whole game day crew didn't know what conference certain teams were in, that's on them. I will say this is on me. I've read box scores. I've gone through the play and the drives. I've not watched BYU football. They've not really played anybody. They've not been on my radar. The one thing I know about BYU is that they're always really, I love the coach. They're good at the line of scrimmage because they've got like 24-year-old Mormons playing football. They got a bunch of old guys after their two-year mission. So we'll find out how good BYU is. I thought Bud brought up a good point on Tuesday. If you look at the actual power rankings, the difference, BYU's overranked based on what we think they are.
1: I think they might get smacked around Saturday.
0: But if they can keep it close, Notre Dame's yet to have been in a football game.
1: And it probably would be a good thing for Notre Dame. I mean, that's going to benefit these teams down the stretch because you don't want to walk into the playoffs not being tested.
0: No doubt. So, look, at good college football weekend. We'll make our picks tomorrow. Lee Sterling will make his picks. Pat Kerwin on the show tomorrow. Joe Zagacki, voice of the Canes, will join us to talk about Miami and Florida State tomorrow. I've had some Miami fans yell at me saying, you don't talk about the Canes enough. You haven't played anybody. It hasn't been worth talking about. I'm sorry. It's not my fault that their schedule, and it's not their fault either, that the ACC sucks. But now they get going. They had Clemson. Florida State's obviously a rivalry game, even though it's a 21-point spread. You know, they still got Notre Dame coming up on the schedule here in about a month's time. So it's starting to roll for the Canes. And hopefully for them with the week off, they got a little healthier. They've been banged up this year. I think that bye week came at the perfect time for Miami. That's all tomorrow. Roy Cummings is next. Abby Miller to talk Hail State and LSU. Carl Semesco and Brent Martineau all ahead. Jake, have a great day. We'll talk tomorrow.
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0: That's why I do sports, Roy. That's why I do sports. Yeah, I stay in my damn lane. It's hard enough for that.
1: Get people,

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1: Miller and Moulton, MillerandMoulton.com. We have got a terrific next hour, hour and a half on the show. We'll talk with Abby Miller, get a little talk on Mississippi State LSU. Abby coming on the show. She does some work at Mississippi State. She's appeared on the Feinbaum Show. She's a native Southwest Floridian, so that'll be fun to talk to her. Carl Semesco, the head coach of the Atlanta Dream. They start the WNBA Finals on Saturday. Carl will join us bottom of the hour. Brent Martineau, an hour from now from London to talk Jags. But right now, it is the day and time that we talk with Roy Cummings. He is the Bucks insider for PewterPirates.com and has joined us on Miller and Moulton for 20 years. You can follow Roy on X at rcummingsfhcn. Good morning, Roy. How are you?
2: I am good, my friend. How are you?
1: I'm doing well. Before we get to the Bucks, I want to ask you, because I spent a segment this morning talking about the Rays and attendance, because it's become a national issue. And I was up there for 4 months between my time at Moffitt and the Hope Lodge, and I realized very quickly just how hard it was to drive from Temple Terrace, basically where Moffitt is, to downtown. And people live much further north than that. I mean, there are a lot of burbs that go much further to the north and obviously the south, because you'd be in the water and obviously out, you know, east of the highway. Is this simply a St. Pete problem? Because I think it is. On a weeknight, to drive from where people live in Tampa to a Rays game, Roy, it's an hour and a half with traffic.
2: You're absolutely right. And the further away from, you know, I mean, if you live in South Tampa, like I do, you can get there in 20 minutes, even with some traffic. It's not that bad, but you're still crossing a bridge. Usually everybody, you know, at that time of night is coming the other way. But if you live anywhere outside of South Tampa, North Tampa, as you were in out in Temple Terrace, if you live in Brandon, which is the highest growing area, which is east of Tampa, out by the fairgrounds. If you live out there, it's an hour and a half plus, at least.
1: Right.
2: And, you know, it's brutal. And that's why people stay home and avoid it. Look, they built a stadium right on the water. Fish don't go to games. And it's been an issue here for more than 30 years. Ever since they built it, it's been an issue. They built the stadium to kind of force Major League Baseball's hand into giving the community a baseball team, and it worked. But the building has no atmosphere in it. It's really horrible. You can show up at a game no matter what day, night, doesn't matter. And half an hour before the game, standing outside of the stadium, you think you're outside of a factory. It doesn't have a baseball feel. It's terrible. They need a better atmosphere, and I think they'll get it in Tampa. I've said forever that we'll never know if Tampa Bay is a legitimate baseball town until they put a team in Tampa and determine it there. Because, look at hockey. I mean, right. The Lightning are a destination, no matter who they're playing. They could be playing Seattle, and people want to go to the game. It doesn't matter. Same with the Bucks. It's an event. Baseball game's not the same over at the Trop, and I think it'll be different when it comes to Tampa.
1: I do, too, in the way that they've redone downtown, the money Vinick put into everything around there. It's amazing down there. If the same thing happens by the ballpark that they're going to build, and every intention of what – these guys are real estate guys. So I'm going to trust guys who do this for a living on how to build the area around the stadium. It's a very young city. It's a lively city. And the last thing a young person wants to do is get in his car and drive an hour to go to a baseball game on a Tuesday night. Now, when it's 10 minutes down the road, you can Uber home. I'm telling you, I think it'll be different. All right, Roy, there is no one that comes on this show to talk about any team that is more glass half full about the team that they talk about than you are about the Bucks. And as down as I was on the Bucks, they go get a win last week. They beat Dallas. And, you know, they still don't have Baker. The offensive line, Roy, the offensive line looked good. I think it's a product of the Dallas defense, but confidence is everything. And they obviously got some confidence last week.
2: Yeah, they really did. And, you know, I think you're right to a degree about the Dallas defense. The Dallas defense is not exceptional, obviously. It's very vulnerable. But the Bucks took advantage of that. You know, they faced teams prior to that that they could have taken advantage of in some ways, and they failed to take advantage. This time they did. I think the biggest difference for me was that Jalen Daniels looked like a guy who had maybe played in, you know, 6 or 8 games as opposed to one. I mean, he really made a lot of very good adjustments to his game going into that game, and he looked like a different quarterback to me, much more confident, more sure of himself, made better decisions. Still had some issues, obviously, you know, almost threw a pick that almost cost him, but again, he seems to learn quickly, and I think that's good. They ran the ball.
1: There you go.
2: Finally. I mean, I don't know what they've been thinking, but you've got very, very good weapons in the running game. Run the ball. Your offensive line, I think, is a bit suspect in pass protection, especially early on in the season. It's proven that. So, you know, run the ball, and they did. And you know what? Talking about defense, for about the third week in a row, the defense came through. You know, it had some takeaways when it needed to. It made some stops when it needed to. And that's what you ask for. You know, I still think that they're overrated as a rush defense. I still think they give up too many big plays in both the run game and the pass game. But they got better, and they made plays when they had to. That's how you win football games. And they put it all together, really, against Dallas, which was good. It showed me that they are still playing hard for Todd Bowles.
1: Well, this is one of the games that I look at as is really important for a lot of reasons, because you know it and I know it. With a 1-4 record, there's going to be a lot of terrible towels. This may sound a Pittsburgh home game on Sunday. But if that run defense is a little better than you think, because you're, I mean, overrated, because they're right now the number two run defense in the league. That's why Roy's saying they're overrated. It's not that they may not be good, but I don't know if they're the second best run defense, and that's what they are by yards in the league. But if the run defense can be good, you know, Todd Bowles typically blitzes a lot. The blitz counts have not been what I've expected this year. Roy, I'm sending the damn house. Because I don't think the Pittman's out. I don't think the receivers for the Steelers are great. And what I've noticed out of Pittsburgh is if you pressure the old guy, he gets rid of the ball really quickly. He's had a couple good games in a row. He's proven me wrong because I thought he was washed. I still think I'm going to be proven right by the end of the year. You've got to find a way to get pressure, Roy.
2: Yeah, that's something they've been obviously trying to do all season long, and they've really failed at it. It's still the biggest issue that they have defensively. And look, my belief about the rush defense is this. My belief is that they rank well against the run because teams can throw so well against them. They don't run against them that often. You know, you don't want to run against them in the middle. That's legit. But I still think you can run outside against these guys. They get gouged a lot. They get gashed a lot. I think teams realize the best way to beat the Buccaneers is to throw against them because the secondary is vulnerable. And in this case, yeah, what you're saying about bringing the house, but you know what? I'd be really concerned about that against Aaron Rodgers. As you said, look, this guy knows exactly what you're going to be doing. He'll dissect you if he has to. It'll be slow, but he'll still dissect you. He'll find that hot receiver. And so I'd be careful with it. I think Todd Bowles is trying to find a rush that develops with 4 guys, 5 at the most, and not trying to blitz. I think he's trying to stay in a standard scheme as often as possible and trying to see exactly what he's got with these guys. And that makes some sense because he's got a lot of new pieces there, especially when Reuben Bain Jr. is in. So it makes sense, but yeah, I think you gotta scheme it up a little bit better this time, and you gotta try to outsmart Aaron Rodgers. That's not going to be easy, but I think Todd Bowles has it in him to do it. But what I'm concerned about is, you know, even if they rush, you know, 5, 6, 7, can they get there? And if they don't, Aaron Rodgers will kill you.
1: Well, look it, I was all for drafting Reuben Bain. I think you were too. I think we were all excited. Yes. He looked great in training camp. He was doing extra work. By all accounts, he's doing what he's supposed to. Now, I don't know if he's still a little dinged up because he's been fighting a little bit, I think a groin injury. At some point, we need this guy to get a sack, Roy.
2: Yeah. Yeah. Yeah, he is not, we have not seen out of him what we expect to see, which is, you know, I mean, I think back to the playoffs last year in college, and this guy was just a swarming nightmare, and it was just incredible to watch. And I remember thinking to myself, boy, whoever gets this guy is getting a real prize in the draft. And I thought the Bucks had really knocked it out of the park with him. I still think they do. They have. I think injuries are part of it. I think, again, playing a bit of a new position, not the position that he's really accustomed to, is affecting him. I think he's thinking more than playing. Looked a little bit better to me last week than this week, or than the previous weeks, rather. Obviously coming off a week off where he missed some time because of the injuries. But, yeah, I don't know what it is. I don't know if it's that he's still trying to figure it out, if he's just not, you know, if the injury is enough that it's prohibiting from him being at his best. But there's more there. There's a lot more there than what we've seen, and it's got to come pretty soon. Or people are really going to start to pile on here, and maybe rightfully so, but I still think he's got a lot left in him.
1: All right, Roy, I'll play glass half full with you. If somehow, some way, they can win on Sunday, well, then it's two divisional games back-to-back. And look, it, every divisional game is a toss-up game in this division because nobody's that good. You can go from losing four in a row if you get the Steelers. You could win four in a row. It may only take eight again to win this division. Nine's going to certainly put you in a tie. If somehow the Bucks can beat the Steelers, they're right back in this, aren't they?
2: Yeah, they sure are. And again, because of the division. But again, I'll say this, and I said this at the beginning of the year. Is that good enough? Is that good enough? It probably shouldn't be good enough in this division with their talent. With the experience they have on the coaching staff, on the sidelines, and everybody else, they should be dominating this division. While other teams are trying to figure it out, which is exactly what's happening in New Orleans, they're trying to figure it out. It's exactly what's happening in Atlanta. They're trying to figure it out. Carolina is still really trying to figure it out. I think they've decided, you know, who their guys are, but they're still very young. The Buccaneers are, you know, they're mostly veterans there. And they should be dominating this division, and I think that's what the Glazer family expected out of this team this year. I think it's what Todd Bowles needed to do, and my gut tells me that even at 8-9 wins, if they win the division somehow and get a home playoff game, if they don't win and go a couple more rounds in the playoffs,
1: right.
2: I think they'll blow it up and start all over again.
1: I think you're right. 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Thanks, Roy. Have a great day.
2: Thank you.
1: Miller & Moulton. 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
8: First, fare everywhere. This is a Wink traffic update.
9: Heads up, drivers are tracking a crash on Corkscrew Road as you get close to Alico Road in Estero. Speeds are down into the 20s heading westbound with about 4 miles of slower moving traffic. So if you're driving through that area, give yourself some extra time. In Collier County, we're also tracking a crash at Sunshine Boulevard and Golden Gate Parkway. We're in the yellow, not completely in the red through that area, so expect a slower drive. And on Immokalee Road, speeds are in the teens as you approach I-75, but that's pretty typical for the morning rush. Keeping Southwest Florida on the move, I'm Maria Regina Mendoza with Wink Traffic.
10: Florida can now enforce its ban on social media accounts for children under 14. The law targets platforms with features like infinite scrolling and autoplay videos. A ruling from a federal appeals court said the law does not overly restrict free speech. Tech industry groups say they're considering their next legal options. 6 Southwest Florida men have been sentenced for child sexual abuse material crimes. Attorney General James Uffmeyer said the men possessed and shared hundreds of files, many involving toddlers. Uffmeyer said investigators use social media to identify suspects. Sea turtle nesting season's coming to a close and Naples is seeing more nests. The city says it's counted 558 nests this season, up 73 from last year. In the final 2 weeks of nesting season, the city's asking you to turn off lights, cover windows, and remove obstacles to help hatchlings reach the water safely. For Wink News, I'm Taylor Petrus. First, fair, everywhere.
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21: Peak season. A wave in the Atlantic. A disturbance in the Caribbean. A storm in the Gulf. Not every system threatens Southwest Florida, but every system gets watched by Wink meteorologists who live here, who've ridden out the same storms you have. Every advisory, every shift in the track, every hour it matters. When the tropics turn, turn to Wink. Wink News, the Weather Authority.
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1: 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The great 8 o'clock hour continues. We just had Roy Cummings, Atlanta Dream coach, Carl Semesco, coming up in about 15 minutes' time. We'll talk Jags, top of the 9 o'clock hour with Brent Martineau. But I'm very happy, very pleased to have Abby Miller on the show. No relation. The last Miller was a relation. He's my kid. Abby Miller, no relation. And for those listening to you on radio, no, she is not the Dance Moms lady. She is the sports editor at the Reflector at Mississippi State University. She covers Bulldog Athletics, has a podcast called Ring It with Miller that you can listen to anywhere you can download your podcast. And she joins us now on Miller and Moulton. Abby, good morning. Thank you for doing this. Welcome to the show.
22: Good morning. How are you?
1: I'm doing great. How is your quarterback doing? Because I keep seeing the spread move. And to me, that means that the likelihood of Kamario Taylor playing seems to be diminishing. What is the latest with the great quarterback for Mississippi State? Is he going to play Saturday?
22: I wish I had better news for you, but I don't think he's playing Saturday. I know the injury report came out, and him and both our running back, Fluff Bothell, they're both questionable. So obviously there's that potential that they could play, but when I see questionable, I think, okay, just think of the worst. That means no. He got hurt during the Missouri game, so he was limping kind of on and off the field during that game. And then Alabama, if you guys watch that game, you know he left the game early, ended up on the sidelines in a boot. He's been seen with crutches, with a boot. So I know it's not turf toe. I know that was like a rumor. One of my friends on the team, I know it's not turf toe. So that's, fingers crossed, a good thing. But I don't know exactly what it is. I just know pretty much the same that everybody else knows. I wish I had insider information, but I don't see him playing this week. If he does, I don't think that would be a good idea. I say let him rest another week and head into the next 5 weeks fully healthy. But he's not doing great. It's not looking too good for us because we have some other really good players also out with injuries. So we'll see.
1: Yeah, and it's been a great start to the season. In Alabama, there were moments that it let me, because he throws such a good deep ball. And he's fearless. That to me, it seems difficult that you can go to LSU and win without him. Is there a reason why I might be wrong?
22: I agree with you. And before the season started, I did like a paper, like who I like my game prediction before the season even started. When Kamario was healthy, I had us losing to LSU. It's just Death Valley. It's a different place. They have the home field advantage. Yes, it's 11 a.m. game, but still, you have that home field advantage. But without Kamario and Fluff and now two of our linebackers, Zakari Tillman and Jalen Smith, I just don't see us winning. Could they keep it close? Maybe. If they put in Billy Puck at the second string, I don't know much about him. He hasn't gotten much playing time. He's a walk-on, so it's just I don't know how he's going to perform in this environment. I guess we'll see 11 a.m. Saturday morning, but I hate to say it. I just don't see us winning this game.
1: What are the fears? You know, if I'm worried about Mississippi State, because I want Taylor to stay there. As someone that graduated from a school that's not at the top of their conference, you always want to see guys be able to stay there. I know he has ties to the university, but the University of Miami is going to come with $6 million for this kid. I mean, this is their MO. And right now, to me, it proves to be the way you do it. I would, you know, you look at these great recruits and most of these five-star quarterbacks have not panned out. Go buy yourself a quarterback. It's a better shot at winning a national title. When you look at Taylor and keeping him in Starkville, I'm guessing the people who have money or the people that raise the money are beating the doors down of those that have it to try to keep him. But realistically, do you think they can keep him there?
22: I think now, obviously with NIL, the money plays a huge part. But I think even if schools like Miami offer him millions of dollars, I don't think that's going to make him leave. Now, yes, we might not have all the money that all these other schools have, but Zach Selman, our AD, he was like, we will do whatever it takes to keep him. We've had former players who are now in the NFL, they're like, we'll donate to it. Students are literally saying, raise our tuition to keep Kamario. Like, everybody here wants Kamario to stay, and I think he wants to stay too, no matter the money. He's from Mississippi, not too far away. His younger brother's on the team. They did an interview State 1878, which is like another podcast. They did an interview with him a couple weeks ago, and he was like, it was always my dream growing up to be a quarterback for Mississippi State. And his mom, like, she's like, he literally bleeds maroon and white. He was like, my mom told me you don't leave something until you finish and like leave it better than you started. So just everything he said and just the way he acts, he was, when 2024, when we went 2-10, he was there on the sidelines every single game watching. He was there last year for the 5-8 season, backup behind Blake Shapen. So just the way he carries himself and the way he just like truly loves this school, I don't see him leaving. I think he just, a little part of it is about the money, but for him, I don't think it's 100% just about the money. He truly loves this place, and the entire team is like, they just seem like they're all best friends, and he just has so many ties and so many reasons to stay. I wouldn't ever see him leaving.
1: She's Abby Miller. You can follow her on X at Abby Miller. That's Abby with a Y, Miller and the number 28, Abby Miller 28. All right, 4-1 start. You lose to Alabama, and there's still things ahead. But you look at the schedule. It's LSU. It's Oklahoma. It's Texas before the end of the season, and then the Egg Bowl, obviously. I think a bowls is obviously going to happen because Vanderbilt, Auburn, Tennessee Tech are games that, quite frankly, if he's playing, you should win. What are the realistic expectations the rest of the year for Mississippi State?
22: The way I'm looking at it now, I originally said I think we would win 8 games, which I believe our over-under beginning of the season was 4.5. So, or maybe it was 3.5, I don't know, but it was somewhere 3 or 4 games. So I think we've already exceeded the expectations that everybody had for us. But I think we take the L this weekend in Death Valley. And then I honestly believe we can beat Oklahoma. It's in Starkville. It's a 2:30 game blackout. I know they just beat Texas, but I still think if Camaro and Fluff are both healthy, I see us winning that game. The only game the rest of the season that I see being a big question mark, maybe a loss, is Texas. And the reason I say that is because it's at Texas, it's a night game, it's on Halloween, and I just think the atmosphere plays a huge part in it. I remember over the summer at Media Days, football Media Days, one of the coaches was like, they had a meeting with all the SEC commissioners, and they said that it doesn't matter home field advantage or not, like that doesn't play a role into who wins the game. And all of them were like, we don't believe that. And so I'm like, I mean, I don't believe it either. I think if you play at Texas at night versus Starkville at night, that plays a role. So I think Texas is the one game that I'm a little bit skeptical about, but then the next three, don't want to say easy wins, but kind of just like
1: should be wins. Yeah, it should be. I agree. And then though you skipped one game at the end. All right. It's Thanksgiving. You are still a college student. I know your dad. I've met your mom. They're good people. I know how important family is to all of them. Thanksgiving at home or the Egg Bowl? Where are you going to be, Abby?
22: So unfortunately, I won't be at either. One of my best friends from New Orleans, she has a debutante ball, and the ball is that night. So I'll
1: does
22: be
1: she not know it's football season?
22: What, I mean, she does. The game was originally scheduled for Friday.
1: Saturday. It's a Friday game now.
22: Yeah. So it was really scheduled on Saturday. So her debutante was on Friday. So we were like, okay, we'll go. We bought our tickets, everything. And then they changed the game back to Friday. And we were like, ugh. But if I wasn't at the debutante, I would 100% be at the Egg Bowl, and I would make my family come up here and go to the Egg Bowl. I've never been to Oxford, so I've always wanted to go. At some point, I'll probably go, but last year, the Egg Bowl was a lot of fun. I wish we won, but it was nice having it at home. My family came up for that, so it was a nice game, but if I wasn't at the debutante, I would definitely be in Oxford.
1: All right. It's one I want to see, too. It's one of those underrated games in college football, no doubt. She's Abby Miller, the Reflector sports editor at Mississippi State. The podcast is Ring It with Miller. You can follow her on X at Abby Miller, Abby with a Y, and the number 28. Abby, thank you very much for doing this. Good luck to you and your career, and let's hope you keep Taylor, and we can do this a few more times as Mississippi State develops a good football program.
22: Yes, thank you. You have a good one.
1: Abby Miller here on Miller and Moulton. And we will now switch gears. We went from having a female reporter to talking about women's sports because Carl Semesco is the head coach of the Atlanta Dream. He's the former head coach at FGCU, where he spent over a decade developing one of the best women's college basketball mid-major programs in the country. Now he has an opportunity to win a championship in the WNBA. He starts the finals against Golden State Saturday night. We'll catch up with an old friend, Carl Semesco, coming up next. And then we will talk with Brent Martineau about the Jags. Our poll question today, which upset's going to happen? Where do you see it? Tennessee over Bama? BYU over Notre Dame? Florida over Texas? or Missouri over Ole Miss? Miller underscore Moulton, that Mark Miller to vote. Carl Semesco next.
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2: First, fair everywhere. This is a Wink traffic update.
9: Heads up drivers, we're tracking some slowdowns near 6 Mile Cypress and Gladiolus Drive. A big semi truck is blocking one lane, but drivers are still getting through using other lanes. We're in the yellow, not in the red through that area. And on Summerlin Road near FSW Parkway, we're tracking another crash this morning. Traffic is also in the yellow through that area, so expect some slowdowns. In Collier County, that crash on Golden Gate Parkway and Sunshine Boulevard has cleared. Keeping Southwest Florida on the move, I'm Maria Regina Mendoza with Wink Traffic.
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0: 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Text the guys what's in your mind at 21000. That's 21000.
1: And welcome back, Miller and Moulton, MillerandMoulton.com. And we're going to go in a direction we don't go in very often, but there's a reason behind it. One, the WNBA finals start this weekend. And two, our old friend Carl Semesco is the head coach of the Atlanta Dream, and they are trying to win said championship. Carl, good morning. How are you, sir?
2: Doing well. How are you?
1: I'm doing very well. What was the hardest thing? Well, let me ask it this way. Was it harder for you to adapt to the WNBA, or was it harder for your players to adapt to your style?
2: Oh, that's a good question. I would say, the players did a great job of it, but adapting to a different language and a different style that wasn't necessarily a traditional WNBA style. And I'm just very happy that they all had open minds, that they were willing to give it a try, and that we've had good success with it.
1: Yes, you did. And last year, a playoff team that went out a little earlier than probably you wanted. This year, you're in the finals. So obviously the success was there. Was there any point last year, this year, that maybe it broke through more to them and they realized that this was working? I know wins ultimately does it, but was there something, whether it was a practice, whether it was a certain game, where you felt that everyone's now on the same page?

0: a lot of good progress and put us in a good position for a stretch run here.
1: You have a player on your team that, even if people don't follow the league, they're all aware of Angel Reese. And she is a unique personality. Is she hard to coach, easy to coach? Is there something that we should know about her publicly that we probably don't?
0: No, she's been fantastic. You know, she was a great player before she came to Atlanta Dream, but she's improved so much this year. She's worked so hard. You know, if there's one thing to know, like we went, you know, the labor agreement happened 2 weeks before the season started. And so we weren't allowed to work with them until that point. And so my first workout with her, we decided we were going to make some changes, some significant changes to her shot. And, you know, I told her that it would take months for this really to kind of stick and there'd be a really tough spell to get started. And I don't know how many players would have kind of signed up for that 2 weeks before her season started, but she was so serious. She didn't want to waste any time, and she was willing to put in the work. And she's just, I think everybody knows how ultra competitive she is. So she's a great talent, ultra competitor, and she's been playing her best basketball down the stretch here.
1: And she's kind of, I mean, she's your kind of player, Carl. You want to spread the floor out and you want to shoot, but you also want to get layups and you need defense to execute what you want on offense. That's kind of the ideal player, someone that can dominate the glass and help push the ball up court the way you want, right?
0: Yeah, we love her versatility. She was defensive player of the year this year. She just had a tremendous year. And the impact that she's had on the offensive end, you're looking at like 18 points, 12 rebounds coming down the stretch, really getting more comfortable within the offense, seeing where opportunities are to create advantages and to score. You know, I really do think as good as she was at the beginning of the year, she's probably the most improved player in the league from the, you know, from game one to the playoffs starting.
1: And you have guard play that gets you that perimeter scoring. Ryan Howard's had an incredible year, averaged over 18 points a game, number one three-point shooter in the league. I would think that that's a player that probably loved the style you brought into this team.
0: Yeah, Alicia Gray and Rye, you know, all-stars, all-W-level talents, just had, both of them had tremendous seasons this year and last year, but have taken another step up this year. And then we have a point guard in Jordan Canada who's, you know, probably been one of the best players, if not the best player in the playoffs, just a super fast point guard. And everybody's also, as good as scorers they are and offensive players, they're all committed on the defensive end as well.
1: What's easier about coaching pro athletes than it was coaching collegiate athletes?
0: Well, I think we all know what we're there for, and they're all super competitive people, and they all want to be successful pros. So I think that kind of makes it easier, you know, what you're there for. And then, you know, there's no study hall. There's no making sure players went to class. You know, we do our work. We build relationships and trust and all of that. But there's also, you know, after practice, they go, you know, live their lives, and you have an opportunity to kind of live yours.
1: Talking with Carl Semesco, head coach of the Atlanta Dream. Those in Southwest Florida that are listening remember him from his time with FGCU, where he was an ultra-successful women's basketball coach with FGCU for many, many years. Now in the WNBA, they begin their final on Saturday in Golden State. First game of that series after making it through two rounds. How is the grind of the playoffs? Like, you know, you coached in college and it was the tournament and there were some years you had success and you win a game or two and you go back 2 days. What's the playoff grind like for you and for this team? And is it, when you get in the middle of it, is it, I don't want to say harder to coach, but obviously

0: when you dive right in, how do you kind of balance keeping the right demeanor of your players when you're in that grind of the playoffs?
1: Yeah, well, I mean, we've been pretty fortunate to this point because we've had two sweeps.
0: Right.
1: So kind of it's given us a little bit of time in between, you know, each series to kind of regroup and that. But I would say the biggest difference about the playoffs is every game teams are making adjustments. So it's not like you're just preparing for that one big game and you have a good strategy that might throw them off balance. Well, that's probably only going to throw them off balance for one game, and they're going to make an adjustment, and you have to be ready to make the adjustment to that. So it's, you know, it's high stakes, high pressure, all of that, but it's so fun as a coach to be a part of something where you have to prepare, and then you have to come up with plan B and plan C just in case, you know, teams throw out different looks at you.
0: How tough are the in-game adjustments? I mean, what is the biggest, I guess, without giving away state secrets, if you will, what are the things that make it the most difficult if something, and it's hard, you've swept both rounds, but when things are not going how you want them to, what's the toughest thing about in-game change?
1: Well, I think the hardest thing is the knowing if, you know, if the other team goes on a run, they seem to be having some success. Is it just you're not executing the original game plan well enough and you just need to stick with it and the team will settle in? Or do you really need to go to some different coverage or you know, try some different actions to look to create scoring opportunities? So that's just kind of a feel thing, knowing your team and judging how it looks out there and going from there. A lot of times it's just letting your team settle in and be able to execute a little bit better.
0: This is typical of what I remember some of your collegiate teams like. You're very good at shooting threes, but you're also great on the offensive glass. Is that an area where you think in this final you have to continue that in order to win this series?
1: Yeah, I think so, because both teams, Golden State's excellent at crashing the offensive boards. We've been good this season. Not quite as good in the playoffs. You know, teams have made a concerted effort to try and keep us off the boards. But, you know, getting those extra possessions are so crucial to getting wins. So the team that can generate more extra possessions will have a better chance of winning this championship in the end.
0: If I see this right, in the regular season, I don't have the playoff numbers in front of me, Carl, but these are the two best defensive teams in the league this year from a defensive rating standpoint. So with that being said, is it patience? Is it tenacity? I mean, what is it when you play a team that you know going in, both teams will really play hard on the defensive end and make scoring a premium? How do you counter that?
1: Well, you know, sometimes you have to create some scoring opportunities in different ways, whether you're forcing turnovers, getting those offensive rebounds, or you have to understand what the other team wants to take away. And even if it's something that, you know, is good for you for most of the year, it may not work against a team that's committed to defending something a certain way, and you just got to be willing to adjust to create good shots. But, you know, it's going to be it should be a great series. It's two great teams. I think it's the two teams that are playing the best right now. It's two teams that are really committed on the defensive end, yet have some dynamic scorers. So it should be a great series.
0: All right. When you won you swept the last round. I think Saturday was the last game. You go a week off. I'm sure you're not going to find out till the game starts, but how's the layoff affected you? And how do you avoid, I don't know, restlessness, any of the things that can happen when you go, I mean, it's the finals. I get that they're going to be up for it. I understand that. But how do you as a coach during the week make sure you're doing the right things that when you have the tip Saturday night that they're ready to go?
1: Yeah, it's a good question. You never know for sure. I'm sure both teams were playing so well and we both, you know, swept our series. So there was a long layoff. I'm sure both teams would have preferred to play game one a little earlier. But I think you're kind of managing, you know, your rest with also getting enough up and down so that you're not, you know, shocked when the intensity of game one hits you. So, you know, we've had some, you know, light practices, and then we've had some hard ones just to make sure that we're staying, you know, staying crisp and ready for game one.
0: You guys had, you know, a bunch going on in Atlanta. I don't mean you, but the organization of trying to get games moved, and finally everything got settled down where you're going to have the games at State Farm Arena, and instead of playing in front of 3,500, there's going to be tens of thousands at the game. How big's that? How important is that, having that huge crowd that's going to be behind your team when you get the series back home?
1: Yeah, well, I mean, our small arena Gateway's been great to us, and the fans there have been fantastic. I do think it's great that, you know, more of our dream fans in Atlanta will be able to attend the championship. It's, you know, a special moment for the organization. We're all motivated to try and bring Atlanta the dream, the first championship in WNBA history. And it'll be nice to see a huge arena filled with Atlanta Dream fans.
0: No doubt. No doubt. I'm curious, from day one with the Dream to now, how's your life changed? I mean, are you getting recognized? Are you getting stopped when you stop at Kroger in Atlanta, if I remember right? It's the big grocery store. I mean, has life changed that much from day one to now for you personally?
1: No, not really much at all. I keep a pretty low profile. You know, I lived across the street from a Publix, so it's not that much different than when I was
0: all
1: in Florida.
0: All right. All right. I'm going to give you one. You're going to give me one back. I have it's called The Band Feel. It's three words, The Band Feel. It might be a little soft for you, but it's a pretty good groove rock band that I've found here in the last couple of years. Give me a new band that you found that you're listening to these days.
1: Oh, wow.
0: Come on. You knew I was going to go music on you, Carl.
1: Yeah, I didn't mind music, but new music, I haven't, I can't say that I've been listening to a lot of new music. I mean, I can tell you the concerts I've been to in Atlanta, which Jeff Tate, the old singer, Queensryche, doing the Operation Mindcrime. And then I went to see Helloween, which was a fantastic show. And after the season here, King's X, who's they're not super heavy, they're very melodic, but love that band, and they're going to be coming to Atlanta here in early November.
0: That's Carl Semesco, head coach of the Atlanta Dream of the WNBA. They start their championship series on Saturday night. Miller and Moulton, the Diamond District Bonus Hour. That's next. Thanks for listening.
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23: And then I think that possibly ends the era with Shohei Ohtani in Los Angeles. I think it's the beginning of the end. It's an odd thing to say. I know I'm seeing so far into the future, but if you're that player and you're being told, we don't trust you, we're going to hand this off to somebody else if you have a stretch of time where you're not going well, even though you're fighting through an injury, I see this series going seven, but it's going to be dependent on Shohei Ohtani doing his thing and doing Shohei Ohtani things.
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21: Uh-oh. Dodgers in trouble. Milwaukee Brewers go up 3-0, and they win it 6-2 last night. We'll look at what is hanging in the balance here and how the Dodgers can possibly get back into this. Welcome to the program. It's Hour 1. Dan and the Danettes, Dan Patrick showing this Thursday. Todd's here. Dylan, you also have Marvin, Paulie, yours truly, and the backroom guys. Baseball tonight, today, and tonight. And then you have Thursday night football with the Seahawks. They are favored by 2.5 in Denver. We'll explore what is wrong with Denver's offense. And there's a lot wrong with that offense. Their defense is banged up. And Jaxon Smith-Njigba is coming to town. And he should be up there for MVP right now. That's how good he has been. If you look at what he means to Seattle's offense, he is as important as anybody in football right now. Yes, Marvin.
25: DP, let's calm that down.
21: I know.
25: Offensive player of the year again.
21: You're right.
25: He's got to catch for 5,000 yards in order to be considered MVP.
21: 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So, stat of the day, we'll have a poll question. Play of the day, all of that forthcoming. Baseball this afternoon and later on tonight. And, of course, the Thursday night game, which is a good one when you have the Seahawks and the Broncos. Let's look at the Dodgers. I talked about it yesterday, and I'll talk about it again today. You're not producing with runners in scoring position. You're 3-for-32. You're batting .094. So this isn't all on Shohei Ohtani. This is on that entire lineup. They're batting .165 in the NLCS. Third lowest batting average in a playoff series in franchise history. Now, I'm going to give credit to Milwaukee's pitching staff because coming into this, we singled out Jacob Mizorowski, but we did focus on just how deep the rotation is for the Dodgers. Milwaukee, top to bottom, has an unbelievable pitching staff, and they showed that again last night. We didn't even get to settle in. Joe Davis is calling the game for Fox. I don't even think he mentioned that Jackson Churio was in the batter's box ready to swing. It was one of those where you go, all righty, wait, what just happened? This is how it sounded.
26: Division series start and get the Dodgers back into this series. Off we go with Churio hitting a ball the other way that carries over the wall and gone. First pitch ambush from Churio and a 1-0 lead for Milwaukee like that.
21: Yeah, Joe didn't get a chance to settle in and, let's look at the lineups here. Nothing. It's, how do the Dodgers get back in? What? Jaxon Churio. He's 22 years of age. He's having an Andrew Jones kind of breakout series. Yes, Todd?
27: You know, it's tough when you're like, along with John Smoltz, I'm Jazz a drive.
21: Wow. And then Blake Snell, he settled down after that. And then all of a sudden, he didn't settle down after that. He gave up a couple of home runs. You had Jake Bowers and you had Garrett Mitchell who parked them. Back-to-back home runs, left-handed batters, and that's not something Snell gives up. He doesn't give up home runs to lefties. But Milwaukee is playing as good a baseball as you can play right now. Now you're up 3-0. Here's Dave Roberts on how the Dodgers get back in this.
0: What are your thoughts now being behind 0-3, but knowing from personal experience a team can come back?
1: Well, it's certainly possible. I've lived it. And I think the thing is that our guys have, you know, been battle tested, as was that team I was a part of. And I think the mindset has to be, and teams have been down before 0-2, 0-3. It's just, you just got to win tomorrow. And so, it's an elimination game. We've played in a lot of elimination games and we just got to get a win and we got to find a way to build some momentum. And it takes all of us.
21: And I know everybody's going to bring up the 0-4 ALCS because Dave Roberts was a, you know, integral part of the comeback there. But don't say the Dodgers don't have a chance. They do with that pitching staff, and they do with that talent. It just, that lineup hasn't scared Milwaukee. And if you're going to do kind of a bullpen game tonight and then bring in Jacob Mizorowski in Game 5, if there is a Game 5, I mean, that's a big advantage. Glasnow going for the Dodgers. He is a great pitcher as well. You just got to have timely hitting. Milwaukee's had timely hitting and really good pitching. The Dodgers have had some good pitching. They just haven't had any hitting whatsoever. Our stat of the day is always brought to you by Panini America, the official trading cards of the Dan Patrick Show. The game coming up tonight in Denver. And I started to look at the numbers with the Broncos. I have the Broncos winning the Super Bowl. And the one thing that the element they're missing is the threat of Bo Nix. This is a team that is ranked 25th in rushing yards in the NFL. Bo Nix hasn't been effective with his legs. 2024, he averaged 25 yards per game rushing, and their offense was 10th in the NFL. 2025, almost 21 yards per game. Offense was 15th in the NFL. He's averaging 7 yards per game right now, and Denver has the 26th ranked offense scoring-wise in the league.

0: When you start to look at teams in the NFL, teams with success, Jahmyr Gibbs, James Cook, if he doesn't fumble, Christian McCaffrey, Kenneth Walker, Derrick Henry, different players, different schemes, but the ability to make the defense honest, that you have to respect the ground game. If you're a defensive player, play action doesn't mean anything to me. We got a team that you're waiting for them to, I don't know, unleash the genius of Sean Payton, Bo Nix. They deserve their fair share of criticism, but right now you're one-dimensional. And if you're not going to run the football, or at least give the impression you're going to run the football, Seattle is just going to tee off on Bo Nix. And I know having a surgery in the offseason, maybe you get a little more apprehensive, you know, like Mahomes, Lamar Jackson. Once you have one or two surgeries and then you use your legs, then all of a sudden you start to think a little bit more when you're ready to run. Because Bo Nix, it just felt like, hey, it's not there, boom, gone. Lamar Jackson, not there, boom, gone. That doesn't happen. You get a little bit older, you get a little bit wiser, and those injuries, you have a surgery, then all of a sudden you start to think a little bit more. And Bo Nix is not playing that kind of wide open feel that Denver gave us. And their defense, which was great last year, is all banged up. Yes, Todd?
1: The other problem, and you know I'm going to jump in on the Broncos, is that I've seen it on my Instagram and various social media, people breaking down the games. There are wide open receivers that he's either not seeing or he's afraid to get picked off, and he's just checking down and throwing little short passes, and they're certainly not tackling well at all.
0: Other than that,
1: they're ready for the Super Bowl champs to come to town.
0: I mentioned James Cook. If you include the postseason, he's fumbled 11 times since the start of 2025. No other running back has more than six in that time span. He also rushed for 1,600 yards, but then his head coach, Joe Brady, had this to say about his star running back.
2: We're putting the ball in harm's way, and we know the way that we lose football games is we turn the ball over, right? And, you know, James has put the ball on the ground, and there obviously at some point there has to be consequences to when we're putting negative stuff out there. And, you know, so it's, you know, conversations that we're having ongoing. James knows it's important to him, but that can't happen. And it's going to cost us football games and almost costed us one. And it's got to improve or the carries are going to decrease.
0: Yeah, coach, name-checking James Cook there. Yeah, Paul.
3: I think that's a mistake by a first-year head coach who isn't used to talking to the media. Calling out your player by name, instead of putting a positive spin, we're all trying to do better, we're all focused on ball security. He mentioned his name three times.
0: 2025 regular season, James Cook fumbled six times. 2025 regular season, Josh Allen fumbled six times. I don't think coach is going to call out Josh Allen. But, you know, and I'm surprised the NFL continues to allow this, the peanut Tillman, where you're going to punch the ball out. Because you could swing, you could violently hit somebody's arm. Like you could, and just say you're going for the football. I'm surprised that the NFL has not closed this loophole here. But this is what's happening to James Cook. He goes through, and I think it was the same defender both times that knocked the ball out this last game. Yes, Marvin.
4: I'm okay with Joe Brady calling out James Cook only because he's been in the building for a couple of years. It's not like he just got to Buffalo. So he's probably familiar with James. He's like, hey, you know what you need to do in order to, you know, keep getting the ball.
0: Okay, but is he going to name check him just so you're playing to the media? Because what does this do for his, you know, relationship with James Cook? If he knows it and James Cook knows it, why do you then have to go, yeah, and we're going to reduce his carries, James Cook, if you're not playing to the media to say, wow, he called out James Cook? Yeah, Paul.
3: If you were watching that game the other night on James Cook's second fumble, the one that was actually recovered, he was borderline in tears on the sidelines, and he may have been in tears. He clearly knows he's made mistakes, and he's a very good player. This seems like piling on.
0: Yes, Marv.
4: But it's not a secret that he's had trouble fumbling the ball, so we're just saying the quiet part out loud.
0: Yeah, but you don't need to.
4: A lot of bosses don't need to say stuff to their employees, but they do.
0: Wait, are you calling me
3: out? Passive aggressive.
0: Did you just call me out because I mentioned one of our employees in the back who has smelly shoes, and I bought him shoes yesterday. I went online to buy Creaky a new pair of shoes.
4: I mean, look, I wasn't going to put.
0: I know, but it feels like, you know, I called him out. But I just mentioned him by his nickname, Creaky. Yes, Todd.
1: But if it's the feet and not the shoes, it's just going to be a perpetual problem. I don't know what the new shit buys you a little time.
0: No, he said that it's not the feet, it's the shoes. And that's why I went into Big German's office yesterday, and he said, we're going to get Creaky a pair of shoes. Yes, Marvin.
4: So are we calling this the agony of defeat?
1: Okay. Oh,
0: okay. All right. Thank you, Marvin. Yeah, Paul.
3: He's generally a very clean person. I think just the working in back, the shoes, a lot of grinding back.
0: Yeah, I don't know.
3: All right.
0: I don't know if anybody else has that issue. But if you go in the Big German's office now, he's got perfume and cologne, and he's got candles. He's got incense.
3: It's like a Bed Bath & Beyond back there. It's like a Sephora.
0: Yes, Dylan.
5: What kind of shoes did you get him?
0: I let the Big German order.
5: Well, my feet stink too. I've had my eye on a pair of shoes.
1: There you go.
0: If you go into the Big German's office and he deems them smelly, then maybe you'll get a new pair of shoes.
5: All right.
0: Yeah. Baby needs a new pair of shoes. All right. Poll question for the first hour of the program.
5: All righty. Well, we may as well start here. The Dodgers, are they done?
0: No.
5: Done?
0: No.
5: Or going to pull an 0-4 Red Sox, which Dave Roberts was a part of.
0: Oh, I know. They can win this game. They may be postponing the inevitable, but they're not done. I was surprised with Boo Birds last night. Come on. Wow. Does that help? You know, when you boo, you know, all of a sudden, you know, Freddie Freeman go, wait a minute. Now I'm going to hit a home run, or Mookie Betts, or Max Muncy, or Tucker. Boy, they spent a lot of money on Tucker. What did he have, 1.5 good seasons with the Cubs, Paulie? And all of a sudden they go, we're all in on Kyle Tucker.
3: Yeah, before the Cubs, probably.
0: Yeah. Yes, Todd.
1: I don't understand the sound, or making the sound boo, unless you're like an 8-year-old. I can see people screaming, what the hell are you doing? Or swing the bat, or something constructive that they're not going to hear anyway up in the rafters. But the boo sound, just, I don't know. I think we're all past boo. It's a silly sound to me. It seems immature.
0: But how can it help you? How can it help your team? Unless it's just your frustration and you got to get it out. I understand that. But I just can't imagine somebody going, Oh, wow, they're mad. Now we're really going to play hard. Yes, Todd.
1: The only thing worse than that is what we've seen recently is a player, you know, acknowledging that and saying, we're not going to play any better because you're booing. That's exactly what you don't say to the press.
0: All right, so we'll settle on a poll question. Yes, Dylan.
5: Yeah, I mean, a little while back when Tucker Kraft kind of called out Packer fans for booing, which, like, I get when people kind of flamed him for doing that, but I also understand where he's coming from. I'd be like, that's annoying, you know, as a player. You're like, we're trying. Just constant boos aren't exactly a motivating force.
0: Yeah, but I think you can say it in a way that you don't offend the fans who are upset with your play.
5: Yeah.
0: I mean, you could say, look, I get it. We haven't played great, but this is a long season, and we'll turn it around. These are the best fans in football that we have right here. You know, they know good football. We're going to give them good football. Like, you can do this without calling out the fans. Because it's on you, the players, who are bringing out this emotion. Yes, Dylan.
5: Totally agree. But also, if you're like a grown adult and you're at a sporting event, you're going, boo, you stink. That's kind of lame.
0: Has anybody ever booed at a sporting event? Todd?
1: I've wanted to boo, but again, instead of boo, I'll yell something like, catch the ball. What the hell are you guys doing? And not the boo sound.
0: Yes, no. Marvin.
4: I was booing the heck out of Eric Diebendorf when UConn played Syracuse. At Gamble Pavilion
0: in
4: 2006.
0: Okay, but that's different. You're booing the opposition. You're not booing your UConn Husky.
4: Never.
0: Never.
4: Never.
0: Yes, Todd.
1: I will say I've done the mob mentality boo. I didn't initiate a boo. I wasn't planning on booing, but I hear everyone else booing, and I'm upset. Like, okay, I'll boo. I'll just jump in.
0: You just told me that you don't do it.
1: I was an accessory to booing, which is an indirect boo. Not like, hey, guys, let's all boo. Ready? 1, 2, 3, boo. I don't like, I'm not standing up with like the barrel man in Denver or something.
0: You just lied to me.
1: I wanted to correct myself. I have uttered boo, but again, it was mob mentality.
0: Yes, Dylan.
5: The only time I could think of it was probably 11 or 12 at a Mets game, and I believe it was Danny Graves was the pitcher, and we were booing, you know, we're 11 or 12, we're booing him, and then turns out his wife was right in front of us, and she berated us. Pretty good.
0: All right, let's take a break here. Settle on a poll question. Phone calls, always welcome. Operator Tyler sitting by. He'll take your calls. 877-3DP-SHOW. We say good morning if you're watching the program. You can watch on NBC Sports Now or Peacock. And we say good morning to our radio affiliates around the country, over 400 cities that carry this program. We'll take a break. Back after this. 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
0: Game 4, Brewers-Dodgers 8 Eastern. Rays-Guardians moved up to 1 o'clock this afternoon due to impending bad weather there. I love an afternoon playoff game. I know they don't want to do afternoon World Series games, but I was very fortunate because you were able to watch the entire game as opposed to, hey, I get to watch three innings and then you got to go to bed. Having those afternoon World Series games, going to see an afternoon World Series game, it was great. All righty, let's settle on the poll question there, Dylan.
5: So we got the Dodger one up right now. Are they done, or going to pull an 0-4 Red Sox? We also have who you got tonight, Dan, Seahawks or Broncos? That old question.
0: Well, you got a home dog here with the Broncos. Seattle hasn't been great. Sam Darnold coming back from the injury. They don't have a running game. Jackson Smith and Jigba has been incredible. He has more catches, more yards, more touchdowns than all of Denver's wide receivers combined. You don't have Patrick Surtain. Riley Moss is questionable. Tyson Hufanga. So that secondary is banged up. But when you have JSN, he's outproduced all of the Broncos wide receivers combined. And Denver has 529 receiving yards, three touchdown receptions. JSN has seven touchdown receptions, and he has 583 yards receiving.
1: Could do a lot with statistics.
23: Stat of the day. Stat of the day. Stat of the day. Stat of the day.
0: God,
1: I stepped on.
0: What are you doing?
1: I didn't realize we were doing that as a stat.
0: No, you still. That's you raise your hand.
1: I should have raised my hand, but numbers are very deceiving.
0: I know. You know what? Why don't you run out there and run a 40-yard dash? Go out there and run a 40-yarder. Run up and down the football field. Okay. Yes, Marv.
4: So is Todd James Cook, and you're Joe Brady?
0: Yeah, I just called him out. Yeah, he just fumbled.
4: You see, sometimes it's necessary.
0: Yeah.
4: He's not new to this.
0: There he is. If you're watching on Peacock, Todd's out there. This might not go well.
5: It's a short field.
0: It is. It's 40 yards, maybe. Let me see if we get Todd running. I was going to tell him to take a lap. Wait, he's walking. Oh, no. He'll come in. I'm sure he's hurt his back or something. Yes, Paul.
2: By definition, I can't call that running.
0: It's barely walking.
2: It's like a trot, a light trot.
0: Oh, now he grabbed his hamstring.
5: Hold a hammy?
0: No way. Oh, here he comes. You don't even attempt to run.
1: There's a little winded there.
0: Yeah. I should have made you take a lap. And then you grab your hamstring. Yes, Marvin.
4: Are you going to make Todd take a lap during the look-in?
0: No, that's it.
1: He's trying to catch my breath here.
0: Yeah, I know. All righty. Let's see. So we got our poll question ready to go. What is the get-in cost tonight for game four of the Dodgers, Paul?
2: It's dropped a lot. You can get in for half the price you could have for games one and two. Right now, the best price, $78 for a single seat. That's actually less than face value. You can get into a couple different places in Dodger Stadium tonight for less than the original face value of the ticket.
0: Okay. All right. Merle in Ohio. Hey, Merle.
3: Morning, Dan and the Danettes. Long time, second time. Dan, the Dodgers down 3-0 and the Davey Roberts connection had me thinking about the Red Sox run 22 years ago when you were still doing the show on ESPN radio with Ron or Rex or Raul Dibble, depending on what people called him each day. There was I don't know if Nesson did it or one of the local, like Boston sports shows did a song, like a We Believe song about that Red Sox team and the run. You guys used it repeatedly back then. I don't know that this in any way adds to the quality of this award nominated program for me to be thinking about this morning, but I was thinking about it. So I figured I'd call in and see if you or Polly or anybody remembers that song from that 04 Red Sox run, because it's just kind of been playing in my head this morning as the Dodgers find themselves, you know, in that precarious spot. And
0: all right. I can, Marvin, I don't know if that's something you can look for. I don't remember that song.
4: Not at all.
0: Yeah. I don't remember a lot of things that happened at ESPN. Yes, Mark.
4: I know the Red Sox won more World Series, but the 04 Red Sox, do they have an 85 Bears quality to them? Like, if you were on that team, you're good in that city. 07 and the other years they won World Series, cool. But that 04 team specifically.
0: Yeah, but how they did it.
4: But that's what I'm saying.
0: It's different than the 85 Bears. The 85 Bears were favorites, overwhelming favorites.
4: But I'm just talking about going forward. You were on that 04 team just like you were on the 85 Bears team. You were good in that city. You always have a job somewhere because you were on that team. Different circumstances, obviously, but just the iconicness, if that's a word, of those two teams.
0: Yes, Paulie.
2: I have a few different songs around the 04 Red Sox. Song called Tessie by the Dropkick Murphys was their pump-up song, but I'm not finding an original fan song around that run. I'm checking.
0: Okay. All right. Thank you for the phone call, Merrill. Doug in Port Orange. Hi, Doug.
6: Hey, Dan. Hey, I was looking at the article on ESPN about Saban's coaching tree, and I think you've got quite an impressive coaching tree myself. And my humble opinion, I think we could say Ross Tucker, Chase Daniels, Pat McAfee, J.J. Watt, Ryan Leaf, Clarissa Thompson, Mike Florio, Chris Sims, Joey Votto. What say you?
0: Well, thank you, Doug. You know, we've been fortunate to have the opportunity to have this platform to have some people who've never hosted before. And then they've gone on, you know, to host their own show. But because they were talented enough. Happy for Ross Tucker. He worked hard to get to that point. Mike Florio had never hosted a show before. Mannix had never hosted a show before. And to be able to bring in, you know, whoever it is to give them that opportunity. And it's 3 hours. And this is one of those where you tell people to pace themselves when they come in. Because Florio, first time he did it, he came in. He had stacks and stacks of notes. And, you know, you want to give all that information in the first 15 minutes. And then you go, I got 2 hours and 45 minutes to go. You got to pace yourself when you're going to have a guest on, segments that you have. If you're playing an interview, maybe sound from after a game. Like, it's it's kind of chaos at times. Organized chaos is what it probably comes down to. Yeah, Paul.
2: I remember the first time Florio walked in for his fill-in. He had a notebook. He tried to script 3 hours because he was trying to overthink it. It looked like, you know, 20 pages of notes. And after that, now got the rhythm.
0: David in Ohio. Hi, David. What do you have for me?
7: Yeah, Dan, yesterday on the program, you mentioned that the show was looking for a watch brand to possibly sponsor the show. I've got the perfect one for you. It's the Commander's brand watch. Not good at clock management. Shout out James in Virginia. Thank you.
0: Does the watch have a 5 on it? Yeah. Can't have that with Jaden Daniels. Yeah. We will have a watch party, I think, Sunday night. It's the Cowboys and the Packers. We'll be watching. Johnny in Green Bay. Hi, Johnny.
8: How are we doing?
0: Good.
8: You were talking about the booing part of the Packers. I was at that game. And me personally, and I took it more that we were booing Matt LaFleur than anybody else.
0: Okay.
8: It wasn't particularly aimed at the players.
0: Okay, but what do you think is going to happen? Like, what do you get out of booing, Johnny?
8: It's just our dissatisfaction of it. I mean, he's blown, what, 7 double-digit leads out of 8 games, and he gives you the same response at his pressers. I'm like at some of this point, something's got to change. You know your offensive line is not good, but you don't play bigger formations. You still go 3-4 wide. I think he finally did it against the Bears. He finally put in a couple extra tight ends and gave Love more time.
0: Johnny, good luck Sunday night against the Dallas Cowboys. Fred in West Virginia. Hi, Fred.
10: Good morning, fellas. So I'm not a coach of any kind, but I have been in management for many years. Okay. And putting myself in Joe Brady's shoes, I'm just kind of considering, what else can I say? I'm tired of having the same conversations. I've brought in all the training. We've worked on his hands. We've talked about this time after time. I think it's a coach at wit's end, just trying to try something new to maybe motivate him to be better. I don't know.
0: But you don't think he's trying to not fumble?
10: It's mental, I think, for him at this point. I think he has all the skill, obviously, in the world. He's an incredible running back.
0: But now, I think it's physical. They're punching the football out. He's not Tiki Barber, where he was just fumbling. He's actually getting the ball punched out. Yeah, Paul.
2: Yeah, the same defender did it in that game. If it is a mental issue with James Cook, you would think he would not do it in front of the media.
0: Tyler in Virginia. Hi, Tyler.
11: Yes. Hi, Dan. 5'11", a not proud 320.
0: Not proud.
11: I got a poem for Fritzy, and I'd like to read it on air.
0: Okay.
11: I call this Ode to Fritzy. Thought is the best. No one matches his wit. No guest is too big when booked by the Fritz. He sings Hall & Oates like a rock and roll star. His Marge Simpson impression is the best by far. In the city of Fritzburg, Todd reigns as the mayor. You must follow section row seats if you live there. So raise your cup of Mountain Dew. Everyone on the show, let the whole world hear loud and clear. Suck it, front row.
0: All right, I'm going to give you a bloop on that,
24: Tyler. That was very nice, Tyler. Thanks.
0: Yeah. I don't know if Todd deserved that.
1: Nah, that was way overhyped, but I appreciate the sentiment.
0: Greg in Phoenix. Hi, Greg. What do you have for me?
25: Good morning, Dan and guys. 5'10", 185. And despite the numbers, I do have a six-pack. I just don't have those little plastic rings that keep it all together. So I'm working on it. Booing. I'm not a booer by nature, but the most at best irritating was a Laker playoff game in the early 70s against the Bucks. And by then, Oscar was on the Bucks. And this was at the Forum. And, of course, Kareem gets a big cheer because he's an L.A. guy. And then they introduced Oscar Robertson. I was there with my two high school buddies. And they boo him. And we all looked at each other like, how can you boo Oscar Robertson? And it was just amazing. I still can't believe it to this day.
0: And it's interesting with Oscar Robertson, because on most of your top 10 list, Oscar Robertson is included. I'm going to guess 99% of the people who are voting on these or they have their own list never saw Oscar play. You might have seen him in 1970 with Lou Alcindor, but he played for the Cincinnati Royals. They weren't on national TV. They weren't in the playoffs. Oscar was an unbelievable player. But of all the great players, there's probably less game footage of Oscar than there is of any other player that might be in the top 15 or top 20 of all time. Yes, Marvin.
4: ABA Julius Irving, maybe?
0: Yeah, but that he made up for that when he got to the NBA. But yeah, when he was the best player on the planet, when he was in the ABA, but he played for champion. He played for titles, though. You had video of him playing in these games, big games. Yes, Paul.
2: Yeah, Oscar retired in 1974. There's that group of athletes that 60s, 70s, they missed the NBA TV era by a few years.
0: But Jerry West, there's a lot of game footage of Jerry West, but they were playing in the NBA Finals just about every year, every other year. Even Bill Russell. I mean, there's a lot of footage of Wilt, but Oscar is the one player that he might have been even better in college when he was at Cincinnati. Now, they didn't win a national championship when he was there, but not because of him. He was dominating. Him and Jerry West, very similar, but there's a lot of footage of Jerry West playing. Very, very, very little. And even the footage that you have when Oscar was playing with the Bucks and they won a title, that wasn't the athletic Oscar Robertson. That was a guy who was like Quinn Buckner, you know? Built-wise.
4: Oh.
0: Built-wise, yeah. But Oscar wasn't, you know, taking over games back then. But he didn't need to. He had Lou Alcindor. Yep, Paul.
2: I'd never looked this up before. Oscar Robertson's first year at Cincinnati, 57-58. He averaged 35 points per game, 15 rebounds, and 7 assists.
0: Yeah.
2: First team All-American.
0: Yeah. Yes, Todd.
1: I know a sporting event in a stadium or arena is different than any other place of business, but one of the other calls was trying to make an analogy to, like, you know, place of business. So imagine being in a conference with your fellow workers and, like, Mary, you know, month over month, the sales were like this and the sales have just regressed. And then everyone decided to boo her in this room. How could that possibly be a thing that could happen?
0: I don't know. Once again, that's a little too personal

0: you know, sometimes you have a friendly audience, sometimes you don't. And sometimes somebody may say something to you, or when the comedian engages with you, now you're bringing about that heckling. Yes, Pauline.
1: One of my top three pet peeves in life are people who heckle during comedy shows. You're there to watch, sit, listen, laugh, or don't. Don't make it about yourself. Really bothers me.
2: Yep.
0: Yeah.
1: Top three pet peeves.
0: Top three?
1: Yes.
0: Wow.
1: Worse than traffic.
0: Yes, Todd.
3: That's why you could see booing being kind of ridiculous. If they do something good, cheer, and keep quiet if they don't, as opposed to booing. Either have something positive to say. Remember, your parents would say that? If you don't have anything nice to say, don't say it at all. That can go to booing. Cheer or be quiet.
1: Todd just hijacked my pet peeve.
0: You are the most negative person I've ever met,
3: it's
0: Todd.
3: It's a weird take that I'm having right now. It is. It goes against everything I believe in.
0: I've never seen somebody, it could be a sunny day, it could be beautiful, it could be a meat Friday, and you'll find something wrong with it. You know,
3: predicting rain over the weekend.
0: No, you'd be like, I could probably get a sunburn here. You think I could get skin cancer?
3: A dermatologist said I should be wearing more sunblock.
0: You should, yes. You probably should. On your head. Yes, absolutely.
3: It's the cream, not the spray, she told me. I just went last month. You really need to be, you have a tan on your back. You should be putting a cream on the sprays. You don't want to breathe that in. The sprays don't really block the sun that much.
0: Yes, Dylan.
4: I have crossed over to the point where if I'm out in the sun a lot, this one part of the top of my head will actually hurt. And I was like, that's so weird. And then I was like, oh, there's enough hair not there now where actually that one spot will get burned.
0: Yeah, you got that bald spot.
4: Yeah.
0: Yep. Yep. They got to fix that.
4: Turkey.
0: Yeah.
4: Turkey, baby.
0: Yes. Yes, Tom.
3: Can we heckle you at random times throughout the rest of the show? Like while you're in the middle of a thought? Say something interesting, host boy. Like something like that. Or that you wouldn't like that.
0: Let's
3: we
0: could
3: try.
0: Boo.
3: Let's try it. Say something.
0: Boo.
3: Say something about the Dodgers. I'll show you how it works.
0: How about I take
3: That's not interesting. Come on. You're better than that, Dan. You read that in the LA Times. Don't just regurgitate what you read.
0: We take a break.
3: Come on. Have your own thoughts.
0: Play of the day is next.

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4: Florida's historic dengue fever outbreak has now creeped into Southwest Florida. The CDC is reporting 13 cases in Lee County and between 1 and 4 in Collier. The state's most recent report shows 300 overall cases, with nearly 90% in Hillsborough County. There's also been one death there. Plus, the Medicare open enrollment period begins today as millions of seniors on Medicare Advantage plans are forced to choose a new one.

0: for next year, with many plans expiring this year. You have until December 7th to pick a new plan. And the $8 million beach renourishment project in Naples is moving forward. That's designed to help reduce coastal flooding, and after that work starts next Friday, you should expect several sections of beach to close. The project is set to wrap by Christmas. For Wink News, I'm Maisie Olson. First, fair, everywhere.
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1: 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Of the day.
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14: The 1-0 pitch, and this is driven to right. Back! Two! Back! Tucker barely moving. And the SoCal boys on this Brewers roster getting it done against the Dodgers here in the seventh.
15: Mitchell and Bowers back-to-back homers in the seventh. 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Jeremy in Ohio. Hi, Jeremy. What do you have for me today?
16: Hey, first of all, Dan, I think everything that comes out of Todd's mouth sounds like heckling, but that's just a personal opinion. And second, all the running backs are getting the ball punched at him. I know James Cook is fumbling more. Have we looked at his draft stats? Are his hands possibly smaller than Marvin's?
15: Wow. Paulie, James Cook, hand size?
17: On it.
15: Okay. I did have a scout say to me, he goes, why don't they measure the length of players' fingers, especially if you're a quarterback or a wide receiver? We measure hands, but you can have a large palm, but you could have short fingers. Don't you want longer fingers there for your quarterback and certainly your wide receiver. Yes, Paul?
11: You have a whole new category, the short palm?
15: Big palm, short fingers.
11: Right.
15: Or small palm, long fingers.
11: They measure at the combine from the tip of your pinky to the tip of your thumb, and you can spread it as far as you can. So being big palmed would be a benefit. Never said that on radio. Yeah. James Cook.
15: Todd, a big palm guy.
17: I'm a big palm guy.
11: A lot of
17: told
11: use.
17: Told you that in confidence, but that's all right.
15: Your birthday.
11: A lot of use.
15: Yes, Dylan.
18: So would you measure every finger? Like, what if you have a long forefinger, but they're like his ring finger is really in the one percentile?
15: I mean, I'm kind of joking about this.
18: Well, it's like a TV. You know, you measure a TV diagonally as opposed to across, even though that seems like it would make more sense.
15: Yes, Paul.
11: James Cook at the combine, 5'11", 199, hand size 9 3/8. Yeah. Now, for a quarterback, that'd be a red flag. I don't know if that's bad for a running back.
15: Yes, Marvin.
19: We should have a Hall of Fame exhibit for Peanut Tillman. Because this is what it boils down to. Because it's not like they're just tackling him and the ball is just coming out of nowhere. People are specifically punching at the football. Fred Warner's become a master at that. And it's all because of what Peanut Tillman did, 20 years ago?
15: Yeah, Paul.
11: He was a good player. He made a few Pro Bowls, but he's not in danger of going to the Hall of Fame. Is there another athlete that has, I guess, a move that's more famous than them? Or they got famous for? Any sport. I'm trying to think, is there a play in basketball that Kareem's hook shot, but he was always great himself. But Kareem's hook shot would be the most branded move of all time.
15: You got one, Marvin?
19: I'm thinking.
15: Yeah. Jeremy in Alabama. I'll have to give that some thought. Hey, Jeremy, what do you have for me today?
20: Hey, Dan, I got two things for you because I got one sweet thing and one, not so sweet thing for Todd this morning. My daughter is 2 years old, about to be three, and we're driving down the road. And she says her first cuss word this morning after Todd said, "What the hell?" My daughter then proceeds to say, "What the hell?" out of the back seat.
17: No, you happy? Don't want that. I feel terrible.
15: You happy, Todd?
17: Can I get a redo? What the heck? Yeah, that's
15: why. Don't you apologize to Jeremy?
17: I apologize, but I don't want to say something that's going to make children use poor language. That's on me.
15: Now she's going to go to daycare, and then she's going to say, "What the bleep?" And then all of a sudden she's going to get trouble. Then the parents have to come in, and then they have to talk, and what kind of language at home.
17: And you know how kids are. Once you tell them not to do something, that's what they do, because you tell them not to. So they'll say 1,000 times because they're not.
15: Yes, Marvin.
19: I have a move. The Sham God. The crossover.
15: Oh, okay.
19: Kobe, Manu, Kyrie, they've all used that move from God Sham God.
15: Well, Harden's got the step back that he created. Ginobili gets credit for the Euro step, but that might have been Sharunas Marshalonis, in my opinion, before him. Yeah, Marv.
19: The Smitty, Steve Smith used to have that in and out move. If you YouTube it, you'll know exactly what I'm talking about.
15: Okay. All right. Todd is in the confessional. 1 hour in the books, two more to go. At least I think we're going to have two more to go. Mark Schlereth a little bit later on.
17: I use bad language.
15: Thank you, Tom. 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
1: Peak season. A wave in the Atlantic. A disturbance in the Caribbean. A storm in the Gulf. Not every system threatens Southwest Florida, but every system gets watched by Wink meteorologists who live here, who've ridden out the same storms you have. 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When the tropics turn, turn to Wink. Wink News, the weather authority.
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0: How does Los Angeles turn this around?
2: They turn this around by benching Ohtani.
3: Oh, God, no!
2: And then I think that possibly ends the era with Shohei Ohtani in Los Angeles. I think it's the beginning of the end. It's an odd thing to say. I know I'm seeing so far into the future, but if you're that player and you're being told, we don't trust you, we're going to hand this off to somebody else, if you have a stretch of time where you're not going well, even though you're fighting through an injury, I see this series going seven, but it's going to be dependent on Shohei Ohtani doing his thing and doing Shohei Ohtani things.
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0: It's hour two on this Thursday. Dan and the Danettes, Dan Patrick Show. Brady Quinn on loan from Fox Sports will join us coming up in about 20 minutes from now. Mark Schlereth won some Super Bowls with the Broncos. He's now an analyst for Fox. He'll join us a little bit later on as well. The big news last night is Milwaukee. I said you got to treat game three like it's a must-win situation, because you don't want the Dodgers to kind of eke out a game, win a game maybe they weren't supposed to, maybe get a fluke here, something that falls their way. Now all of a sudden they're back in this, and with that pitching staff. It did not happen. Once again, runners in scoring position. The Dodgers have been historically bad. And Milwaukee, they had back-to-back home runs in the seventh inning. I thought this was going to be a game the Dodgers won 2-1. I thought that that's where we were headed. Blake Snell pitching well, and then turn it over to the bullpen. And maybe this is a game where, okay, the Dodgers' offense didn't come alive. Well, it didn't come alive. And give credit to, once again, that Milwaukee pitching staff. They're the other pitching staff in this series and ended up winning that game with a couple of home runs in the seventh. They win 6-2. They're up 3-0. You have game four tonight at 8 Eastern. The Rays and Guardians switch to 1 o'clock this afternoon due to inclement weather on the way to Cleveland. We say good morning. If you're watching the program, thank you for downloading the app, Peacock app, or NBC Sports Now. And stat of the day is always brought to you by Panini America, the official trading cards of the Dan Patrick Show. Sunday night, football night, Lambeau Field. It's the Cowboys, the Packers, and they renew their great rivalry in primetime. Sunday night football live on NBC and Peacock. We will be having a viewing party on Sunday night with the usual cast. You can watch us watch the Packers and the Cowboys. Shea and Irving, also Dylan, Big Day Ray, Marv, a lot of the backroom guys as well. We have a great night. The gambling podcast, the latest episode, will be available later on today. 877-3DP Show. Operator Tyler sitting by. He'll take your phone calls. Dylan, let's recap the poll question from hour one.
4: Alrighty, the Dodgers are done, are going to pull an 0-4 Red Sox. 49% say they are done.
0: Mm-hmm.
4: And then who do you got tonight? Seahawks or Broncos? 75% are saying the Seahawks, Todd.
0: I'm looking at the numbers here. I don't know if this means anything, but since the start of 2024, the Broncos have gone 16-3 at home. Second best record in the NFL. Seattle, meanwhile, 16-3 on the road during that same span.

Back to baseball and Milwaukee's Jackson Churio. I mentioned that he's having an Andruw Jones kind of breakout because he was, what, around 22, 23 years of age, and he had that breakout in the playoffs in the World Series. Jackson Churio has 18 career postseason RBIs. That's the most in history for a player before the age of 23. He has 18 career postseason RBIs in 19 games. Andruw Jones had the record of 17. He needed 45 games to do that.

0: And I felt for Joe Davis. He's the play-by-play guy last night. You kind of want to settle in. You want to get the whole landscape here. Here we are. It's a beautiful late afternoon, ready to go. And then this happened.
1: Division series start and get the Dodgers back into this series. Off we go with Churio hitting a ball the other way that carries over the wall and gone. A first pitch ambush from Churio and a 1-0 lead for Milwaukee like that.
0: Wow. He didn't even get to kind of have his back against the seat, like settling in here a little bit. It was gone. Yeah, Paulie.
2: I was in the same boat. I was just getting settled. I look at the graphic on the screen. I'm like, home run. They're not playing already, are they? Just getting my beer.
0: Yes, Dylan.
3: He didn't even have time to say his full name. He goes, and Jack Churio.
0: Dave Roberts, Dodger manager, talking about leaving all these runners in scoring position.
4: The Dodgers are 1-for-14 with runners in scoring position in the series. Well, what's been going on there?
5: Yeah, we're just not getting hits, getting timely hits. I thought the Will ball, you know, it was a big hit for us. A lot of momentum, hoping it hit a homer. But, yeah, we're just not getting those timely hits. And we've had some opportunities with guys on base, but can't get that hit.
0: It's tough. And you got the names to be able to do it. But I'm going to go back to giving the Brewers pitching staff credit. And also, what you saw on one of the home runs last night, I think it was Bauer who was in an 11-pitch at-bat, and this is in the seventh inning. So you got Blake Snell, who settled down pitching great, and Jake Bauer saw 10 pitches. He hit the 11th for a go-ahead home run. That's the longest postseason plate appearance resulting in a go-ahead home run since Jason Wirth. This is back in 2012. But those working the count, getting those 8, 9, 10 pitch at-bats, I mean, that's where you start to see the frustration for the Dodgers because you're trying to get these guys out, and they're just fouling off, and then they're waiting, and then they capitalized. All right, poll question for hour two. Dylan, what are you thinking of?
3: Well, we have a couple, Dan. This is actually somewhat of a personal one, but yesterday I received a number of tweets pointing out that I had something in my left nostril for the entire first hour. Now, the poll question being, if you see a friend or colleague has something in their nose, would you be a good dude and tell them so they can get rid of it, yes or no?
0: Okay, are we bad that we didn't tell you? Because I didn't see it. I didn't notice it.
3: I was going to call out all four of you guys, to be honest.
0: Yeah, I did not notice. Did anybody notice that Dylan had a bat in the cave? Yes, Todd.
6: I did not notice that. I know he had like some cheese doodle stuff in his, the furry of his beard, which I didn't.
3: Didn't tell me that either.
0: Yeah. Yes, Paul.
2: I think I would give him the little brushed nose thing quietly so he would know to check it. Mm. But also, we're on TV, and that could be good content. Once Mike Florio came in, and he had a new pair of jeans on that still had the sticker on back, 3332. And I did not tell him until after the show.
0: That's good content, though. This will give you an idea of the kind of guys I grew up with. One of my friends, he wanted to go talk to this woman in high school. And he had a big crush on her. And he's talking to us. It's me and it's two other guys. And Jim's going, man, I should go talk to Lois. And then my friend Scott goes, yeah, you should do that. Yeah, really? Yeah. He had a booger in his nose, and we didn't tell him. And he walked up, and he just started chatting up Lois, and felt bad when he came back. And then my friend said, you know, you got a booger in your nose.
3: After.
0: Yes, after. It happens to the best of us. I, of course, did that at a Laker game. Walking around like I'm a big deal. Brad Pitt's right there. Of course he knows who I am. I'm on SportsCenter. I'm a big deal. Got a bat in the cave. I come back, and then Rich Eisen's wife says, dude, you got a booger in your nose. And I go, oh, my God. I just went, I'm going door to door here with, oh, there's Pam Anderson. There is Justin Timberlake. There's Brad Pitt. Hey, guys, how are you? None of them knew who I was, but I was like, yeah, all right. Yes, Dylan.
3: That's way better than if Brad Pitt pointed out. That would be crushing.
0: If Pam Anderson did, that might be crushing.
3: Both, yeah.
0: Yeah. Yes, Todd.
6: It's not an ideal situation,
0: okay,
6: for
0: right.
6: sure.
0: You are the Burger King. Yes, Paul.
2: Going back to your friend and the bros and the girl Lois, I think that's bad brosmanship. I don't think you...
0: Well, no, it was meant to be bad brosmanship.
2: I know, but I don't think you do that when someone's trying to talk to a girl. I think that's bad sabotage.
0: Yeah, but this is what I grew up with. This is the kind of sense of humor. I had two friends who went to college, and they had a booger bowl in their room.
3: That's horrifying.
0: Yes. See, that's the kind of stuff that I grew up with.
3: Booger bowl?
0: Yeah. Yes. That is troubling, though. And what's wrong, Marvin?
7: I'm refusing to listen.
0: Oh, you are? Okay. I apologize for that. Too much information. Yes, Todd.
6: You should pick your friends a
0: okay.
6: little better.
0: Okay. All right. Trip in Vegas. Hi, Trip. What do you have for me today?
8: Hey, good morning, DP. Always good to speak with y'all. I think I had a good example for Todd about how negative he is. It could be raining $100 bills, and Todd would be complaining that his all were bent or had a crease in them. Y'all have a good day.
0: Come back.
9: Dan, greetings. Hey, quick respects out to Chris from Syracuse, legend. Hey, listen, Dan, I got to tell you, I am pro booing. If we just booed, the world would be a better place. No more expletives, no more any, just boo. And if Shea could just boo on Sunday, that would be a miracle. Okay, go Rays, raise up. We can do this.
0: Thank you, Colonel. Sean and
10: our boy Todd is rallying from his bad first inning. Seems to doing better here in the second inning. However, I think we can all identify with our friend in Alabama, Jeremy, because Todd causes us all to have four-letter words every single morning. But real quickly, Dan, on a serious note, there's a phrase in broadcasting: you never know when your last show is. And Chris in Syracuse always treated every call like that. And what you guys did last Friday gave him the proper send-off from Paulie to Andrew to you. Thank you all.
0: Thank you, Sean. Yeah, out of nowhere. And still trying to make sense of it. I don't know if you can ever make sense of anything and how healthy somebody was and where they were in life. Although Chris in Syracuse did call up and say to Tyler, hey, you won't be hearing from me for a little while. Now, I didn't think anything of it because Chris has disappeared to do other things. He was taking care of his family, working at a nursing home, we were told, and you know, he took a long stretch off because he was taking care of his parents. Didn't think anything of that. But Tyler and I were talking about that yesterday, that when somebody says something, you don't know what it really means. Hey, I'm going to be out of pocket. You won't hear from me for a couple of weeks. And that's the last time that he called in. Brett in Utah. Hi, Brett. What do you have for me today?
11: Good morning, Dan. Thanks for taking our call. My son and I are 3 hours into an 8-hour road trip on our way to the Broncos game. I've called in a few times. It's my son's first time, so I'm going to let him ask a question.
12: Hey, guys, I'm Zach, 5'11", 160. I'm just wondering what your guys' opinion is on Bo Nix, whether his ankle's healthy or if he just needs to get his confidence back or if maybe he needs to take a big hit tonight and realize that he's okay. And I'm also wondering if Fritz is going to be there and what he thinks is going to happen tonight.
0: Yeah, Todd won't be there. You're looking at maybe a Carolina game?
6: I was thinking about maybe going Broncos are going to be at Carolina Sunday, November 8th. And since I have a daughter that goes to Wake Forest, maybe you make a weekend out of that and visit the daughter and see the Broncos-Panthers game. But what they have to stop doing is throwing the ball sideways and doing laterals and on 3rd and 7, having someone do a 3-yard out pattern where the receiver has to catch the ball, then still run for 4 yards. Just punt on 3rd down if you're not going to make a legitimate effort to get the 1st down.
0: I don't think they're going to do that. Bo Nix, if you're averaging 7 yards rushing, and in the 2 previous years you're averaging 25 and 21 yards, you got to give the element of surprise, or that I can take off and run. We've seen this with Drake May, and I noticed that in the first couple of games. I thought that he was in his head. He was kind of guiding the ball, didn't want to make a mistake. But beat the team in another way. Use your legs. And he's certainly capable of doing that. I just don't know how healthy Bo Nix and that ankle is. And that would probably go into the play calling for Sean Payton. Yes, Paul?
2: Yeah, there's certain quarterbacks that they get to a certain point in their career and they just cut back the running. Jalen Hurts stands out. We talked about it last week. That was a big threat of his for a long time.
0: Yeah, you got Hurts, Lamar Jackson, Patrick Mahomes. They all eventually slow down. They all eventually go, I don't want to get hit anymore. Now, Josh Allen might be like wire to wire. Hey, I came in this way, I'm going to leave this way. But I go back to RG3, might be the fastest quarterback who's ever played in the NFL. They'll catch you eventually. I don't care how fast you are. They'll catch you. And then all of a sudden, RG3 was not the same. He took 2 brutal hits. I think Haloti Ngata got him, and the Falcons had a linebacker, Witherspoon maybe, popped him. That's the fastest guy who maybe played the position. Yes, Marvin.
7: Even Michael Vick with the Eagles, he started just throwing the ball. Where's DeSean Jackson?
0: Yes.
7: I'm throwing it that way.
0: Yes. Yes, Dylan.
3: I'd say even Dak, too. I mean, he obviously probably mainly because of injury, but Dak used to move around a lot more than he does these days.
0: Well, if you saw him in college,
3: yeah,
0: that it felt like he was a Tebow-like, that he could run and throw. You get to Dallas, I mean, he's a good pocket passer, really good pocket passer. And you got those weapons. The only thing I want is if you're going to have your guy move around a little bit, you know, are you just avoiding the rush? You don't have to move. You don't have to, you know, run 10 yards downfield, but giving your offensive line time, giving your receivers time as well. Yes, Marv?
7: Michael Penix also.
0: that was a couple of hosts or analysts, they just went with, well, the quarterback's black. He's got to be able to run.
7: I was like, are you serious? Michael Penix walks like Lieutenant Dan when he got his new legs. What do you mean run?
3: Ever heard of Donovan McNabb?
0: You're going, you got to watch the guy play if you're going to give me an opinion on this. Watch him at Indiana or Washington. He doesn't beat you with his legs. Hey, it's a black quarterback. I'll bet he can run. Yes, Paul.
2: Michael Penix was in college for 6 years, and he played for 6 years. He ran for a total of 250 yards in 6 years. He rarely ran.
0: Lieutenant Dan. Yes. Lieutenant Dan.
7: You got new legs.
0: Did you like that movie?
7: Yes, but Jenny is the worst
0: villain. Jenny was bad.
7: She was the worst villain in the history of cinema.
0: The hottest villain, but Jenny was bad for Forrest Gump. I mean, I was Team Jenny for a while, and then I go, man, what is wrong with you?
7: Come back and ask for Forrest after he became a millionaire.
0: Oh, I know.
7: Oh, this is your son. My son?
0: Yeah.
7: He got a daddy named Forrest, too?
0: Lieutenant Dan? Yeah, Paulie?
2: What's a prenup?
0: What's a side piece? How about we take a break here? Brady Quinn, he will join us coming up next here, Dan Patrick Show.

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10: 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I mean, we had the Cowboys in Rio. We had the Eagles in London. The Commanders versus the Giants. That might be the worst ever. The Bills kick a field goal in overtime with 2 minutes to go on second down. What if they missed? 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

0: Brady Quinn and Fox Big Noon kickoff crew. They'll be in Bloomington on Saturday. It'll be Ohio State and Indiana. Big Noon kickoff. Also, you can listen on Two Pros and a Cup of Joe, the show that precedes ours on Fox Sports Radio, former Notre Dame quarterback. Did booing ever help you as a player?
1: Yeah, I think it can lead to, you know, motivation. You know, I think there's a feeling sometimes too when, like, you know, your back's against the wall. You know, it's you against the world. There's an element of, like, proving people wrong, proving doubters wrong. It's never a good feeling, especially if you're at home or, you know, you expect it in a hostile environment. So I think that's when booing gets to you the most, is when you're at home and you're expecting your fans, everyone, to be behind you. And then it kind of catches you a little bit off guard. But no, I mean, I think booing can be a motivational thing for most guys, hopefully.
0: Yeah, I didn't understand, like, the Dodger fans, some Dodger fans were booing last night. And I just don't know what happens to the athlete when he hears that, if he hears that. And it's, I mean, a loyal fan base, you're the biggest game in town. And yes, you are down 3-0, but I don't know if booing goes, oh, man, all right, now something clicked. Now we're gonna try to play harder.
1: Let's put it in context. We're talking about baseball here, so it's a little bit different because you've got a series that you're working through as opposed to kind of a single game scenario in football, which is, I thought, maybe what you were more alluding to. I love to see it from the Dodgers fans because they're expected to win every year because they pay everyone more than anyone else pretty much every year. So I can understand they want to get their money's worth. They're not meeting their expectations, and it's, I would say, maybe a bit surprising for some people. I'm not sure how you saw this series, but I just love to see the passion of a fan one way or another, either cheering or booing in this case, but especially for the West Coast. You know, they got so many other things they could do and go to the beach, you know, and go up hiking or something. I mean, they can go to a nice restaurant or go see a movie or bump into a movie star. It's like, I don't always feel the passion for sports by a lot of the West Coast. So I'm excited when I see that from them.
0: What do you make of Indiana at home as an underdog to Ohio State?
1: Well, I think it says a lot about Ohio State, who we probably all look at as the best team in the country. At least I do, with the exception of one quarter of football on the road versus Texas. It's no disrespect to Georgia or any of the other teams towards the top. I feel like that team, when they're playing at their best, it is the best team in the country. They have the best player in the country in Jeremiah Smith, and it feels like he's somewhat unstoppable. I mean, this guy burst on the scene as a freshman, Dan, and I can't recall or think of another player outside of, I compared him when he was a freshman to LeBron, because that's what he looked like to me as a high school football player for Chaminade Madonna down in Miami. And I think he's been every bit of that. Like, he's been every bit of that guy who, when he walked on campus with the anticipation that he had coming with him, he met the expectations and has exceeded them in every single way. Like, the only thing left for him at this point is to go win another national championship, something he's already done or been a part of, and then try to win the Heisman Trophy. And there's no slam dunk on that, obviously, because this game is going to play a big piece of that as far as those Heisman moments we always talk about and his performance. So I think it's in large part because of that. And I think the other caveat to me saying this is, it's because of people like you, Dan. I don't think you've bought into Indiana yet. I don't think you fully bought in to Kurt Cignetti and what he's brought. So I think that there's, the masses still haven't bought into this idea that a team that was so bad for so long can turn this thing around in 2 years' time, going into year three, and be one of the best teams in college football.
0: Wait a minute.
1: I blame you.
0: Who's doing your research? I'm all in on Indiana. I think it's one of the greatest college sports stories of all time. I think it's one of the best stories. But it continues.
1: Are we ready to say, by the way, Fritzy is the one that fed me all these stats and quotes, everything from you. So I don't know what's going on.
0: What are you doing behind my back?
2: I'm a terrible person.
0: Dang. Yeah, I think that's interesting, though. Indiana at home. And they haven't looked great this year. And they're still trying to figure out, you know, when they were, what, Hoover, they were saying, oh, he could be better than Mendoza. I'm like, hold on here. Right?
1: He's been really good so far.
0: Is he better than Mendoza?
1: I would say he started off the season better than Mendoza did. Now, he hasn't had that huge game like versus Illinois, but if you actually go back to their old Dominion game last season and even some of their earlier games, he didn't pick up this offense, you know, quite as fluidly as I think Hoover has.
0: Okay.
1: Obviously, Hoover came in with more production, more experience. It was a little bit expected. And quite frankly, he is a perfect fit for Mike Shanahan and Kurt Cignetti's offense. The way he's able to spit the ball out of his hand quickly in the RPO game, there's no one who's been more accurate, been better distributing the football under 2.5 seconds per snap. And then you look at the downfield passing game, which that takes time to develop chemistry. But for the most part, like, he's been really good with Charlie Becker, as well as Nick Marshall, who had a number of big plays last week versus Nebraska. I think part of the perception with them is this: they haven't really played anyone with the exception of what we saw last week on the road versus Nebraska. That to me was a bigger challenge than people probably understand. I think this Nebraska team is in contention for maybe saying, hey, they're that third best team in the Big Ten this year. They've got a lot to prove, but they've come a long way, I think, to be able to contend with a team like that where they kind of had the game won, if not for a few critical plays.
0: Okay. Have you fallen in love with another quarterback? Because last year you were all in on C.J. Carr was the best quarterback in the country. Who's the best quarterback in the country, Brady Quinn?
1: I still love C.J., but I think Keelan Russell is making a case for a guy that right now, again, not draft eligible after this year, but you just watch his tape. You watch his ability not only to make throws from the pocket, outside the pocket, but just in his first year starting within the offense. I mean, he plays, you know, wise beyond his years. So I'm extremely excited about him. Kamario Taylor is another player who I've got my eye on. Again, not draft eligible after this year. We'll have to wait for a couple of years. But that is your 1-2, you know, look prospects as far as in the 2028 draft, and two guys that a lot of NFL scouts and talent evaluators have to do a lot of homework on over the next couple of years.
0: What advice would you give Arch Manning about possibly coming back to Texas another year?
1: I would say to him that make sure he makes a decision that doesn't sacrifice what he wants most for what he wants right now. And only he knows what's in his heart as far as his goals and his ambitions during his time with his college experience. Like, you only do it once. I mean, unless things really change here in the future, Dan, I don't think you're going to be able to go back. I know some guys tried to go back to college with everything that happened this offseason, but you get this opportunity to live this life of a college quarterback at the University of Texas once. And so make sure you've exhausted and really truly feel like you're done before you move on to the next level. And I know that's probably not the answer people want, because everyone wants it to be about what we're seeing on tape or on the field. But there's a lot of other things that play a factor into that. And I think for me, like, I came back my senior year because I wanted to get my degree. I wanted to try to win a national championship. I came in with a bunch of guys that I loved that were in my class. And so I wanted another crack, another opportunity at accomplishing those goals together.
0: He's Brady Quinn. He'll be in Bloomington coming up Saturday. It's Ohio State at number 5, Indiana. Have you ever been in the huddle similar to what happened with the Commanders? I was listening to you and Lamar talking about this, but you have the game. And I don't understand that disconnect between the sidelines to getting in the huddle to getting up and calling the play. Help me, as a quarterback, understand that.
1: I can't help you understand what happened, because, you know, I was trained, most quarterbacks are trained to be very aware of the situation with the clock, how many timeouts, what our objective is in that specific moment, that critical play. And so I can only come up with ideas as to, you know, there being a miscommunication as to what he was asked to do in that play or what he was asked to do after the snap of the football that then caused him to, in the moment, I don't know, panic or become forgetful. It's literally inexplicable. It really is. I mean, I said this on our radio show. Like, I helped out coaching an eighth grade football team this year. If my little eighth grade quarterback, Colt, if he couldn't understand that we have, you know, 14 seconds, no timeouts, or 13, whatever it was, and you can't afford to be tackled in bounds, this ball has to go out of bounds or has to be incomplete, I would be beside myself. I mean, that's at an eighth grade level, let alone a professional football player. So I don't have answers for you on that. It was one of the most confusing things I've witnessed in a while. Knowing Dan Quinn, having been around him back in 2013, he is one of the more detailed-oriented coaches that I've been a part to. That Seattle Seahawks team was really, really unique. We did an offseason study with Russ and with Carl Smith, Tater, our quarterback coach. And we were so prepared, Dan, for like, hey, we've got 32 seconds, one timeout. How many plays can we run? What are we thinking here? We have 17 seconds, no timeouts. Can we get two plays off, one play? How are we doing? Like, where does the ball need to go? We rep that in the offseason, OTAs, minicamp, into training camp, every single week. Like, talked about it every week, had cutups every week, because the margins in the NFL are so slim that it comes down to those critical situations, how you handle the clock. So, no, I don't have any explanation for that.
0: And I don't know if this is like basketball, but when you get in the huddle, everybody knows. We don't have any timeouts. Everybody is reminding everybody. I don't know if that happens in an NFL huddle on the sidelines. No. When you call in the play, I would imagine you're saying, whatever the play is, again, no timeouts. You have to spike the ball. Like, I just can't imagine. And I know Dan Quinn is covering, you know, for Jaden Daniels here. I understand that. But, man, I'd love to know the backstory on this.
1: I mean, even your center is usually responsible for giving you the down and distance, like the situation, right? So they're always on top of that. But as a quarterback, you're echoing when you get the play call on your helmet, oftentimes what the OC is saying or the play caller is saying. And typically you're saying to them like, hey, get out of bounds. Or if you're going to get tackled, just knock the ball down. Don't even catch it. If you're trying to throw it within the field of play or something happens, you know, there's oftentimes you have those conversations. Like, you'll get into a scenario where, you know, quarterbacks in their greatest form of training is, I'm getting pressure all of a sudden, I'm getting flushed out of the pocket, I'm trying to dump it down to someone who's open or the back. Well, in a 2 minute situation, if you're only going to get 5 yards, it's probably not worth it. You'd rather bat the ball down or have the running back not catch it. And sometimes quarterbacks, their natural instinct is like, oh no, he's open, I'm going to get sacked, let me dump it down quick. And really, you just want to burn it at his feet. And so even those scenarios, like, running backs will know at that point in time, it's smarter just to bat the ball down if they can't get out of bounds or they know there's a defender right on them. There's no answer to that.
0: I know it's after 5 weeks, but the report came out the Cowboys had a player-only meeting. I always get nervous when I hear player-only meeting this early in the season. What do you take from that?
1: Well, are you saying that the guys underneath you haven't had a players-only meeting without you, Dan? Is that what you're saying? You've never experienced that before?
0: Have you guys had a Danette-only meeting, Paulie?
2: Not this early in the season.
0: Okay, yeah. Usually later in the season.
1: So it's happened, though. It's happened is what you're trying to tell me.
0: Yeah, when we know we're not going to win a sports Emmy, then they get together, regroup, and then we go into the offseason. Okay. Let's say you're a Cowboy fan.
1: Well, let me just say this.
0: Okay.
1: The players-only meeting, and I know Mike Tomlin's had a clip that's gone viral, but he speaks to a lot of truth in it, because what's taken place is, if you remove the coaches from the room because you need to have a players-only meeting, what you're actually really, really saying is, we don't trust the coaches. We don't either trust that the scheme they're putting us in, the position they're putting us in, or we don't trust them to be able to say what we really want and need to say amongst ourselves. And so you're creating a division and a line. And that's what gets really, really tough for the Cowboys coaching staff is you've now got to deal with the fact that, at least in particular on defense, there's some guys who don't trust Christian Parker. And that's, it's tough to overcome. It's early, but to have that sort of meeting this early, it goes to show you, one, the expectations they have, and I think what they thought they'd be doing this year, which they haven't met. There's a lot of time left. That division to me is wide open. So it feels like they're almost hitting the panic button a bit, but there's also a sense of urgency with it. But I think the biggest thing moving forward is, if they've lost trust in their defensive coordinator, in their coach, in what he's doing out there, you know, are they going to follow the coaching points and the scheme he's giving them? Or do they go rogue? Do they start calling some audibles out there, kind of doing what they want or doing what they think is best? That can create a disaster. So it's definitely something to monitor moving forward. It's never a good sign. Like, you don't ever hear of a team saying, hey, we had a players-only meeting because we're undefeated right now. And, you know, we feel like this thing's not going the right direction.
0: If you had a passing contest, you, Matt Leiner, and Joel Klatt.
1: Yeah.
0: Who would win that?
1: Me, easily. I mean, one, Matt's a lefty, so you can't really include him. And I'd definitely put myself into consideration over Klatt, so.
0: Okay. So Leiner has no, he wouldn't be a
1: fan. Well, he's a lefty. It's just, it looks different, comes out of the wrong way. I mean, maybe if we made us all throw left-handed.
0: But do left-handers throw hard?

0: Something
1: okay. And you're speaking of generalizations here. I'm just saying, like, you know, I understand what you're saying.
0: I obviously know about Randy Johnson and Greg Maddux.
1: I'm just saying, the big unit. Come on, he threw heat all day. Then you killed a bird one time.
0: I'm gonna let's boo Brady Quinn right now.
2: Fight on.
1: I feel more motivated to come back. Yeah, more than ever.
0: You're gonna be motivated this weekend.
1: I heard you guys talk about Michael Penix. He's got a strong arm. Like, watching but he the ball
0: can't
1: come out
0: run.
1: Of his hands, he was lefty.
0: You had people in this business who said that he can run. And I go, you didn't see him play.
1: Well, you have to understand, that came back to his days at Indiana, where he was a little bit more fleet of foot. And it really comes down to one play. Everyone remembers, I think it was the overtime win when he scrambled and he dove towards the pylon. Like, everyone's like, oh, he's a runner. that's all they remembered. And then he transferred to Washington, had a tremendous career, but it was all the Kalen DeBoer, you know, Ryan Grubb, like the wide open passing game from that standpoint that took him to the national championship. But that's the problem, is everyone just remembers that one play and they're like, no, that guy can scramble, he can run.
0: I'm sure there's a play that I could single out from your days at Notre Dame and go, boy, that Brady Quinn, he could run.
1: I had a long run versus SC my senior year. And I'll never forget, because I at the very end, it was like a 60-yard run, which even I was surprised once I kind of broke through. I was like, holy cow, no one's around me. But at the end of it, I got hit, and I ended up slamming my knee on the ground. And I'd never dealt with bursitis before. It's where you pop like the bursa sacs in your joint.
0: Yeah.
1: My knee ballooned up. And so they had to drain it at halftime. You got this huge long syringe in it, and they're pulling out your blood and fluid and stuff. It's a nasty deal. But I remember thinking after that moment, I was like, I'll never run for this long ever again. Like, that was the longest. That's as long as I go. Like, that's as, I'm not getting any further than 60 yards downfield at any level at any point in time in my life.
0: Who's faster, you or Herb Street?
1: I mean, Herb Street's a lot older now.
0: I know, but in your prime. In your prime.
1: I don't know. Kirk was a really good athlete. He was kind of running more like option plays. Like, again, my only reference is seeing that one play where he kind of keeps it and he gets up the sideline. And I was like, all right. Kirk had a little swag to him.
0: Yes,
1: he had a little white boy Dayton, Ohio swag.
3: Herbie at Ohio State had a 72-yard touchdown run versus Minnesota.
1: There you go.
0: Yeah.
1: That's the one I'm referencing. He like bowls through a couple dudes too, I think, to get out. But once he took off, like, he got to the back of the end zone and he was like, yeah, I just did that. I would be running distances where I'd turn back and be like, how did no one catch me? like when you're slow and you're out there in the open field, it's the scariest thing, because you feel like you're like one of those people in a scary movie where like the killer's attacking you. You're like, eventually they're going to catch me. It's just a matter of where and when.
0: Safe travels. Great to talk to you again, Brady. Thank you.
1: Thanks, guys.
0: That's Brady Quinn. Big noon. I always call it high noon. Shouldn't they get High Noon to be a sponsor for High Noon kickoff instead of Big Noon kickoff? It'll be Indiana hosting Ohio State on Saturday. 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
1: A pedestrian has been taken to the hospital after a crash in a Publix parking lot in Punta Gorda. It happened at the store on Tamiami Trail. Police say parts of the parking lot are closed with a heavy police presence as officers investigate. A man is recovering after being shot on Marco Island yesterday afternoon. It happened on Swallow Avenue, and the man had to be flown to the hospital by helicopter. Police believe the shooting was accidental, but they're still investigating. A man who already spent 9 years in prison for armed robberies is accused of doing it again in Fort Myers. Police say 31-year-old Sammy Sanders III robbed two people at gunpoint downtown on October 3rd. He was still on probation from his previous convictions through 2030. I'm Claire Galt with Wink News. First, fair everywhere.
2: 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Then at 7:30, the Houston Cougars host Oklahoma State, followed by Big Ten After Dark with Oregon hosting Nebraska at 11. Sunday, the NFL is on Fox at 1 o'clock with the Chicago Bears at the Atlanta Falcons. 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
9: 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Colin in Iowa. Hi, Colin. What do you have for me?
10: The ladies.
9: Hey.
10: So you guys were talking earlier about iconic players with not very iconic moments. So I have Dick Fosbury. Fosbury flop, iconic player, or not iconic moment, but not iconic player. I got Odell with one-handed catches, I got Icky Woods with the Icky Shuffle.
9: All right. Well, thank you, Colin. Yeah, Dick Fosbury, he was the first to go over the high jump, the bar, backwards. And it became the Fosbury flop. Sam in Savannah. Hi, Sam. What do you have for me?
7: Morning, Dan. How you doing today?
9: Good.
7: Long time listener, first time caller, 6'2", 180. Going with the famous play that's maybe more famous than the player that brought it about, my nominee would be Manu Ginobili with the Euro step. Maybe he didn't invent it, but he's definitely the one that made it the most prolific. Even though he's a great player, maybe a Hall of Famer, that is in every basketball player's arsenal today.
9: So yeah, he's a Hall of Famer. Manu is a Hall of Famer. But I don't know if Šarūnas Marcelionis is the first to do that. He was an underrated player. Yes, Marv.
11: Hall of Famer.
9: Yeah, he was good. Because European players had the label of soft, and he wasn't. Like, he was built kind of like a bigger Tim Hardaway. Like, he was going to bang in there with you. What about the crossover? Did Hardaway create that crossover? He created the crossover, and then he would have a forearm that he would push you away. But I remember when I saw Timmy play, and his rotation on his shot was sideways. Like, it wasn't a good shot, but he had that move. Although Chris Jackson, who became Mahmoud Abdul-Rauf, he had a killer crossover as well before Tim Hardaway. Then he had Iverson as well. But if you're looking for a signature move by somebody, may not be a great player, but they had a great moment, great signature move about them. But that crossover? Yes, Paulie.
12: Like you said, Peanut Tillman may not be in the Hall of Fame. What if there's a thing at the Hall of Fame where you could run with a ball and there's a fist that comes through out of nowhere and just knocks the ball out? Sign a waiver.
9: Yeah. Mark Schlereth is going to join us coming up next hour. I got a question for him. Nick Sirianni, Sean McVay, Dan Quinn, Jim Harbaugh. Which coach likely not to be back with his team next year? How about that one? My suggestion or guess would probably surprise you on that. But I'll talk to Mark Schlereth coming up. 2 hours in the books, one more to go. I'm in the confessional. More of your phone calls coming up. Paulie gets ready for Not So Fast. 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
21: 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Every advisory, every shift in the track, every hour it matters. When the tropics turn, turn to Wink. Wink News, the Weather Authority.
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0: How does Los Angeles turn this around?
2: They turn this around by benching Ohtani.
3: Oh, God, no!
2: And then I think that possibly ends the era with Shohei Ohtani in Los Angeles. I think it's the beginning of the end. It's an odd thing to say. I know I'm seeing so far into the future, but if you're that player and you're being told, we don't trust you, we're going to hand this off to somebody else if you have a stretch of time where you're not going well, even though you're fighting through an injury, I see this series going seven, but it's going to be dependent on Shohei Ohtani doing his thing and doing Shohei Ohtani things.
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0: Well, tonight could be the night. Milwaukee Brewers, who got swept by the Dodgers last year, trying to return the favor. Game four later on this evening. Yeah, baseball this afternoon. The Rays and the Guardians at 1 Eastern. That was due to weather conditions. Thursday night football, Seahawks at the Broncos. The Broncos 2.5-point underdogs at home. 877-3DP-SHOW, email address, dp@danpatrick.com, Twitter handle, @DP Show. We'll talk to the three-time Super Bowl winner, former Denver Bronco, Mark Schlereth. He'll get us ready for the Broncos and the Seahawks and what is wrong with the Denver offense. 877-3DP-SHOW, stat of the day is always brought to you by Panini America, the official trading cards of the Dan Patrick Show. Saturday, the WNBA Finals begin. Angel Reese and the Atlanta Dream take on the Golden State Valkyries. Only one team will reign supreme. The WNBA Finals, Saturday, 3:30 Eastern on NBC and Peacock. Tom Verducci, Fox Sports Major League Baseball analyst, working the game last night, Sports Illustrated senior writer. How did we get here, Tom, where the Dodgers are down 3-0?
4: I didn't see this coming. I did pick the Brewers. I think they're the better team overall. But, man, I thought it was back and forth series, seven games, and maybe it will be. But I think how we got here, Dan, if you watched that game last night, you saw the younger, harder-throwing team just continue to dominate an older team that's at the end of its dynasty. Dynasties age out. That's what we're looking at right here. The Brewers are throwing 2/3 fastballs to the Dodgers that average more than 97 miles an hour. They're the fastest team in baseball. The Dodgers are like 24th in team speed. They're finding ways to win. The Dodgers have not hit a home run or tried to steal a base in this series. They have one way to win, and that is to slug. And the Milwaukee Brewers pitching staff depresses slug more than any team in baseball. So the Brewers, we see, they're finding many ways to win. This is uncharacteristic that they're hitting home runs. They scored the fewest runs via the home run this year of any team. But they're having great at-bats that end in home runs. They're not trying to hit home runs or seeking slug the way the Dodgers do. So it's pretty easy to see how – there's no mystery about how the Brewers are pitching the Dodgers. They're just smothering them with velocity.
0: The end of a dynasty or the tail end of a dynasty. Why?
4: You know, you have to start with Shohei because it's kind of like the Yankees without Aaron Judge. Everything changes. Shohei's the best player on the planet. He's a difference maker. He's a threat at every time. The Brewers, if you notice, they didn't even bother matching up left on left with Shohei right now. They know they can overwhelm him with velocity. He had a hit last night on a plus 95 fastball. It's only his second hit against plus 95 in the last 2 months. Wow. He's clearly limited physically. He's got a left knee issue. He's got a right bicep issue. He's not able to spin his hips. He's not able to get to a firm front side. The Brewers see this. They can go right after him. So I think that affects the whole lineup. When, you know, your big guy is not able to deliver in terms of power. He's had decent at-bats, but all he can do basically is flip the ball the opposite way, block it the other way. So I think that's how he got there. And it's also, when you have a dynasty, you've seen this other sports, Dan. You never want to end it too early. They all end too late because you have to keep this good thing going. I mean, we saw that with the Yankee dynasty to a lesser extent. I wouldn't call them dynasty. We saw the runs of the Royals, the Tigers, the Phillies, you know, all end with teams that aged out. And that's where we are. And I think the way the game is now, Dan, there's a paradigm shift going on here. You saw it last year with Toronto, but this year, especially the Guardians, the Rays, the Brewers, this year, it's amazing to me that players in their 20s are better than players in their early 30s. That's not been the history of baseball. Front offices never wanted to trust young players without experience. And you wanted those guys that still have physical peak and had experience in their early 30s to be at their best. It's not the case anymore. The younger players way outperformed the older players in baseball this year, and you're seeing it in this NLCS.
0: Yeah, Jackson Chourio is having that Andruw Jones kind of breakout playoff series, and he's 22. I mean, he doesn't seem unnerved by anything.
4: Well, that's a great point. It's not just the youth, but these guys now, I think it's because, you know, amateur baseball, college baseball, it's so advanced. They, you know, you used to play against guys in the town next to you, right? Now these guys have grown up playing against guys from across the country in major league ballparks. They're not odd at all when they get to the big leagues, and they've grown up with velocity. So there's no adjustment that needs to be made. So you're right. Last night you had Chourio. He's the franchise leader in home runs and RBIs. And he's 22. The shortstop is 21 and Cooper Pratt, 22. The right fielder, Luis Lara, he's flagging down everything there in right field, running like crazy. He's 21. I mean, it's the first time in history we've had three starters, 22 and younger, multiple times in the same postseason. And you look at the Dodgers roster, they had 31 players last night, or 31 and older players last night. 8 of their 10, including Blake Snell. I'm not saying you can't win. I mean, they're only a year removed from winning a second straight World Series. But I think the way the game is right now, and especially the fearlessness in which these young Brewers are playing with 1 year of experience under their belt last year. Don't forget about, you mentioned it, they got smoked last year by the Dodgers, partly because the Cubs series took a ton out of them. But I think just the experience of being on the stage and knowing how to play in that situation, that is really showing up this year. This is a young team with a little bit of experience.
0: Talking to Tom Verducci, he'll be working tonight, Fox Sports Major League Baseball analyst and reporter and Sports Illustrated senior writer. I know it sounds crazy to say, but I'll say it anyway. Is Dave Roberts safe?
4: Yeah, I think he's safe. I don't think he's had a great series necessarily, but again, you've got Pat Murphy on the other side, who's got like a million tools in his toolbox. And there's not much that Dave Roberts can do with this roster that he has. So early in the game, Tommy Edman comes up, leadoff guy gets on. You know, if you're a Brewer, you're bunting in that situation, right? You're the number nine hitter slugging under 400. Dave didn't bunt either time. What he said was, we're looking for slug there. And they're going to wake up Thanksgiving morning. They'll still be looking for slug. You know, and then you have Max Muncy come up and pinch hit. You know, guys on first and second, nobody out, you're down one. I had no problem with the decision. It was the right decision. You get Muncy against a fastball pitcher right-handed. But, you know, the bunt's not in the game. Yeah. And Muncy's a three true outcome guy, and he punched. So, you know, Will Smith did come up with the huge hit there, the double. But they have very few ways to win a game, Dan. And I think, you know, his decisions right now are magnified because they have no slug. They have two extra base hits in three games against this Brewers staff. And let's not forget, they had Tarek Skubal, Yoshinobu Yamamoto, and Blake Snell all on the mound with a lead and the ball in their hands, and they lost every game. It's not the pitcher's fault. They've got pitched under so much pressure because the offense just has not been able to generate anything.
0: Do you sit Ohtani if you're Dave Roberts?
4: No, I like the way that Dave handled it. He brought Ohtani into his office, and Andrew Friedman was there, and Brandon Gomes was there, and the interpreter was there, because Dave sees what we all see. The guy's clearly compromised. He cannot turn his hips. He can't get through a baseball. And he sat him down, and he basically needed to hear conviction from Shohei, and he heard it. Shohei said, I'm good to go. I'm feeling better. When your guy, your all-world player, tells you he's good to go, you're not sitting him. I'm sorry. He has to play. And I think it's going to be the same case. And I can't see a scenario where Shohei says, I'm not good enough to help this team in some way. So you have to run him out there. I think you create a crisis in your whole organization if you overrule, say, Shohei and say, I know you want to play, but we don't think you can play. You just can't do that.
0: If there is a World Series without the Dodgers, how does that impact the upcoming CBA negotiations?
4: I'm glad you brought that up because it seems to be a popular theme these days, Dan, that people are conflating, you know, who gets into the World Series this year or who wins it with this labor fight that we know we saw coming from miles and miles away. I mean, it could be the Yankees against the Dodgers. It could have been. And it wouldn't change things a bit. This is not a referendum on the state of the game in terms of the labor issues. You know, it's like a lot of people on a cold day in December will say, there's no climate change going on here. Don't conflate the two. It's going to make for it already does make for a narrative that's gotten a lot of steam. But both sides are so locked in, Dan, that the outcome of this postseason is not going to change anything in terms of the practicality of negotiations.
0: What about the Ohtani loophole, if we're going to call that the contract loophole? Will they try to close that?
4: Well, in terms of deferred money, yes, they'll try to close that. They're going to try to close. It's not necessarily a loophole, but be more like the NBA and some other sports and limiting the length of contracts on free agents other than one of your own, you know, like the Larry Bird exception. They're going to try for a lot of things, but everything they're trying is tied to a cap. Like, for instance, Dan, I like the idea of cutting the season to 154, having every team be off on Monday except for a showcase game that night where two teams play it, and then they get the Thursday off, and then expanding the division series to best out of seven. You can't cut the season unless you go to, like, baseball fans are crazy like me, a number that has meaning. Like, you can't go to 140 or 151. 154 has historical relevance. So I like that idea, but again, it's not a vacuum. It's tied to a cap. So there's some good ideas out there. But it's all tied to whether these owners can get a cap or not.
0: How surprised were you to hear boos last night?
4: Little surprised, yeah. I mean, in some ways, no, because that's where our society is at right now. You'd like the home team to rally behind their team and kind of support them at the very end. Dodgers are on the brink right now. But yeah, I will say I thought more people were going to leave. There were a lot of people that get up and try to beat the traffic there when you're down at that point 6-2. But I thought the crowd was great. They came with a lot of energy. We'll see how they react tonight. Remember, it's an earlier game out here on the coast. You know, you don't want to say the season's over. You and I have seen it happen. It's a rarity, right? It's like Max Muncy told me, like, we started this year on a historic quest, right? Trying to win three in a row. It looks like we're going to have to make some more history for that to happen. It's much more rare history than even winning three in a row.
0: Great to talk to you. Have fun tonight. Thank you, Tom.
4: Always, Dan. Thank you.
0: Tom Verducci, Fox Sports Major League Baseball analyst and reporter. 8 o'clock game, East Coast time. The afternoon game, around 1 o'clock. More baseball coverage, Dan G. and Mario. Another episode of the Cutoff podcast later today. You can find it on the DP Show YouTube page and podcast network. Dan G. knows what he's talking about. I think Mario acts like he knows what he's talking about. Makes for a good show. Yes. Yes, Ray.
3: So Verducci said the dynasty could be over, but yeah. I looked at the prospect rankings in baseball. The Dodgers still have arguably the first or second best farm system in baseball.
0: Even after the Skubal trade.
3: Even after the Skubal trade.
0: Yeah. Well, I get that you got, I mean, Mookie is not the Red Sox Mookie. Freddie Freeman has those moments. Muncy has those moments. The problem is the consistency or lack thereof. Like, who are you counting on in that lineup right now where you go, that guy's going to lead us to the promised land? Milwaukee, that roster, yes, you have Jackson Churio, but, like, these guys stepped up last night in the seventh inning, and they're working the count. And then you fall back on that pitching staff. But if you're going to go up there, and this goes back to what I've been railing against, and if you're just a, this is what we do, you're like Mike Tyson when he would get into the third or fourth round. He's just trying to get a knockout. He's not going to outbox you. He knows he's in trouble. But swinging, you know, home runs, and you're waiting for, as Tom said, a slug, that's been part of the problem. Because maybe these older bats and these young pitchers with Milwaukee, they're just bringing cheese just about on every pitch. Let's see. Zach in Knoxville. Hi, Zach. Welcome back.
5: Hey, DP. Thanks for taking my call. I do have to say I stole this idea from PFT, the show that precedes yours on Peacock and NBC Sports. But I just wanted to ask you, Marvin Harrison Jr. didn't have an agent before he got traded and picked one up. And Shedeur Sanders has picked up an agent. Do you see him getting traded? And do you think it's a good move for him to try to get out in the middle of a season?
0: No, I think bide your time here. Let's see. I mean, Deshaun Watson's playing good, but that doesn't mean you won't get an opportunity. Do I think he's going to be this kind of player the entire season? I don't, but maybe. But if you're Shedeur Sanders still needs to learn. And I tell you this from firsthand, you know, information. The same thing a scout said to me about Arch Manning said to me about Shedeur Sanders. You got to be able to process in the moment when you get up to the line of scrimmage. What do you have? What do you need to call? What are you changing? And that's a hard part for these younger, you know, quarterbacks. And I don't know if it's a learned trait. I'm guessing it is. But having that awareness of, you know, that my friend says Brock Purdy is unbelievable. Brock Purdy might be as good as any quarterback in the line of scrimmage with just going through progression, like processing it. You get to the line of scrimmage, what do you see? And he raved about Brock Purdy. He said, mentally, there's nobody who's like him. Now, I know that Joe Burrow is pretty good at that, where you just go to the line of scrimmage. Now, there's other quarterbacks who are. Don't get me wrong. Mahomes certainly is. But we're talking about younger quarterbacks. Brock Purdy's a young quarterback. Arch Manning is still learning this, and maybe he stays another year. Shedeur, you know, somebody who was around him in Cleveland, talked about how he needed to mature. There's a lot that goes into this. It's not just, boy, you were great in college. Yeah, there are a lot of guys great in college. Yes, Dylan.
6: Yeah, it's interesting if, like, the whole concept of the football IQ thing is a nature or nurture thing, and like most things, I assume it's both, but some guys, I feel like, start off with maybe a head start, but ultimately it is just, I think, just a learned repetition thing, particularly when you go to the next level.
0: But Brock Purdy is playing at a very high level this year. He's playing at an MVP level. And Mark Schlereth, who's going to join us, he did the Dolphins-Bengals game. He raved about Joe Burrow. And I'll ask him about that. In fact, we'll take a break. We'll talk to Mark, a few things to ask him, including, I'm going to run down Nick Sirianni, Sean McVay, Jim Harbaugh, Dan Quinn. Which coach is least likely to be in his coaching position next year? Take a break. Back after this. Every day at about 8:05 Eastern, I get in my FlexSteel Zecliner, the FlexSteel Pulse. 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

0: I didn't forget about you. I'll try to get more phone calls in here. Update the poll results as well. We make way for Mark Schlereth, NFL on Fox analyst, three-time Super Bowl champ with the Broncos. He was on the call last week, Bengals and the Dolphins. You got football coming up tonight. You got the Broncos hosting Seattle, and Seattle is favored by 2.5. Mark Schlereth joining us. What's the level of concern you have for your Broncos?
1: That would be a 10 out of 10. There is nothing on offense, Dan, that they do well. I mean, not one thing. They can't run it. They can't pass protect. They can't throw it. They can't get open on one-on-one. Their quarterback is a shell of his former self. He's just totally unconfident. I'm telling you, nothing they have done. They would be, if it wasn't for the defense playing well and it wasn't for the defense creating turnovers, they'd be 0-5 right now based on their offense. That's how bad they are.
0: Okay, the fingers of blame. Where do they start?
1: Yeah, well, I mean, obviously Bo Nix, I don't know if it's because of the ankle surgery. I don't know where his confidence has gone. But you watch, if you go back to the San Francisco game, in the first half alone, there are probably 5 to 6 explosives that were there in the passing game that were the first read of progression. Two of them should have been touchdowns. You should have had 24 points in the first half, and you came away with 3, and your defense played lights out. So there's blame there, no question. And the design, and that was Davis Webb design. I mean, you designed 6 explosives in the first half that should be 25 plus yards. You should score a lot of points. So that's not on the offensive coordinator. And then consistently, they don't know who to block. Like yesterday on the Sing It Truth podcast, I took away motion from them because every time they motion and guys move, because that's what happens. You motion to get guys to move, but guys move and we're like, who do we block now? I have no idea. I don't know who to block. And there's middle linebackers flying around scot-free unaccounted for. It is the damnedest thing. I watch it and I get heated. I get heated about how they play.
0: The Cowboys holding a team only meeting means what to you?
1: Well, it means they're concerned about the way they're playing. I mean, you look at them from a talent standpoint, Dan, and you think at least offensively they should score 35 points a game. And if you can win your two phases, you can win offense and you can win special teams, because you're not winning defense, not the way they're currently constructed. You should be able to win a lot of regular season games as you're trying to fix this defense. They brought Mike Pettine in to help defensive coordinator, you know, the young defensive coordinator Parker they've got. And some of that can be helpful, because when you watch them on tape, there's a lot of gap assignment issues. They don't do a really good job on the defensive side of the ball, either with, you know, defending the pass or defending the run. So if they can fix some of that up and actually, you know, have that kind of scoring power that they have. But when you start doing these team only meetings, you know, where it's like players only meeting or team only, you can do one of those. I'll give you one, and it can be fruitful. It can be beneficial. But if it starts becoming 2 or 3, then you guys are clowns. Like, it just gets to the point where, like, okay, now what are we going to talk about, right? At some point, you got to be a professional. At some point, I used to say this to my son all the time when he was going into professional baseball. Just because you play a pro sport doesn't make you a professional. We have to have professional football players on our roster, guys that are committed to the study, to the understanding of what we're doing in a bigger picture, and they've got to get that down.
0: Is the Niners' start sustainable?
1: Yeah, you know, Dan, you think about what they did last year. I mean, they had everybody injured last year, and they went 12-5. And, like, how Kyle Shanahan isn't the coach of the year with just a decimated roster. And so you look at the way that Brock Purdy's playing. You look at schematics of what they do. And they've been doing it for so long. Obviously, they add to it every year. They take little pieces away. They add other little pieces. But the core of what they do has been established. So when they do lose guys, other guys can step in without losing the mental faculties, without getting confused. They can step in. And so they do a great job of getting the next guy ready. Is it sustainable? I believe so. Yeah, Debo's going to miss some games with a hamstring injury. You know, they lost Stribling. early in the season in that Australia game. Mike Evans is an absolute beast. And I'm telling you what, seven catches, I think, last week for 119 yards. I watched it all. That dude, every catch was a contested combat catch. Like, he was covered on every catch, and it didn't matter. And then to have Brock Purdy have that kind of confidence to be able to go, oh, that guy's covered, it doesn't matter. He's still going to catch it. I'm going to put it right where it needs to be. Phenomenal just quarterbacking by Brock Purdy.
0: Okay. This will be out of left field. But yeah. Of these coaches, who is more likely to not be in their position next year? Okay.
1: Okay.
0: Nick Sirianni, Sean McVay,
1: mm-hmm.
0: Jim Harbaugh, Dan Quinn.
1: Wow. Yeah, this will be out of left field too, because there's a part of me that wants to say Sean McVay, because I think he's going to get a sweetheart media deal and maybe just step away, you know, take a year or two off. But if it comes to who loses their job for just inadequate coaching,
0: yeah.
1: I would probably go, because that won't be Sean McVay, I would probably go Nick Sirianni.
0: Over Dan Quinn,
1: yes. Because I look at some of the Dan Quinn stuff, you know, and I appreciate you falling on the sword, but how your quarterback, what are we doing? How do you not know?
0: Okay, but help me in the huddle. You've been in the huddle.
1: Yeah.
0: You were there with, you know, the all-time great quarterback. There has to be a conversation going on, I would think, or a reminder. Do the offensive linemen say anything? Hey, we have no timeouts. How does this work?
1: Yeah, you come into the huddle. Quarterback is calling the play. Says, "Hey, man, remember we got to get down. We got to spike this. We got to da da da." And you're all kind of discussing it. And in that particular formation, they get in a two tight end set to the left hand side. They motion a tight end across. And so what's being told to you in your headset is, "Hey, man, we're trying to throw the flat to get 5 yards and get out of bounds. If it's not open, just throw it away. Do not take a sack. Do not run with the football. Just throw it away." Those are the coaching points that go into this thing. Everybody knows, you know, everybody has those coaching points. Whether your quarterback expresses that to everybody or not, I don't know. And then he drops back and he probably saw a Heath Shuler number 5 jersey and said, "You can't wear that jersey, that 5 jersey, you son of a..." And he completely lost his mind and forgot where he was. That's my theory.
0: Ever get punched by a guy? I mean, the ending of the Rams and Bills game. You ever
1: right.
0: been in a situation where you got punched or you punched somebody after a game?
1: Not after a game, no. I mean, during practice, like in training camp and stuff, that stuff would happen occasionally.
0: But why do you hit somebody in the helmet with your hand, Mark?
1: Yeah, it's dumb. I actually got in a fight my very first game playing in Philadelphia, the very first game I played, and we were playing the Eagles, who had the number one defense. And I'm sure it was Mike Pitts, who was a first round draft choice out of Alabama, who thought he was going to, you know, have his way with this kid from Idaho. And I was giving him the business, and he took a swing at me. And then, I didn't do punch. I did open hand right to his jaw, you know, and we both got flagged, and then, you know, everybody kind of pulled us apart and whatever. But, yeah, sometimes it gets a little heated out there. Sometimes you get a little angry. You know, my big thing was, like, I'm never that type of guy. You know me, I'm not an angry dude, but, there was that aspect of me like, "Hey man, I know I come from a small school, University of Idaho. I know I'm a 10th round draft choice, but one thing you're not going to do is punk me. You may whip my ass, and I've had my ass whipped plenty of times, but you're not going to punk me."
0: You're getting tough here. You're getting angry. You're ready to go here.
1: Yeah. Oh, yeah. Always.
0: Don't you miss hitting somebody?
1: Occasionally. That's one of those things where the great thing about football is that, like, even for me in a position, like, we started this with Bo Nix and how he's struggling, you know, and how he's not seeing the field. And things are designed to be wide open. And he sees it's coming wide open, but he just has this hesitation to pull the trigger, you know, and you see it. It's really easy to see. As an offensive lineman, the general fan doesn't really see, like, when you're struggling. And when you are struggling, the one thing about playing the position I played is you can turn it into a street fight, and you're probably not going to grade out very well, but you're not going to cost your team the game, and the announcers aren't going to go, wow, that Schlereth really sucks, you know? So it's one of those things you can kind of hide in that line of scrimmage a little bit. But, man, when you're a quarterback and you're struggling, the whole world gets to see it.
0: Before I let you go, you were on the call for the Bengals and the Dolphins, and did you say Joe Burrow's the best quarterback in football?
1: Yeah, he's the best drop-back pocket quarterback in football. He reminds me so much of Tom Brady. When you start to study him, he always stays, I call it, in this cylinder. He never gets out of the system, so he's never flailing around. He's always right there, tough as nails, will climb the pocket. I said this about Brady all the time, and I'll say it about Joe Burrow, is the best scrambler in football that never leaves the pocket. He just has this sixth sense about where guys are, keeps his eyes down the field, just slides around, and then he always mechanically is throwing from a position of strength all the time. And I'm telling you, the other thing is, Dan, is you watch his processing skills. He sees what the defense is in, then he checks his movement skill at the snap, or his movement indicator at the snap. And if that movement indicator isn't the one he wants, he's back to the backside right now. And he'll get through a progression just like Joe Montana. Just boom, okay, dump it off over here. Boom, doom, boom. And it's a joy to watch. I spent Saturday, I watched all the film, and then Saturday I got in this rabbit hole for about 3 hours of just watching Joe Burrow, every throw he's made this year. And I just came away from it going, Lord have mercy, man. This, like, I'm diametrically opposed to the way they don't want to run the ball in Cincinnati. But I told Zach Taylor, as I sat down with him, you'll love this. He walked in the room. I go, I feel like I owe you an apology, but you're not getting one from me, because I still don't like the way you run your offense, but I'm starting to understand why you run it that way. You know, we had a good laugh about it, but he's like, when you've got Joe Burrow, it's really hard to go, man, we just had a 2-yard run. I'd rather have an 11-yard completion, you know? And so I get it. But at the same time, I also know that the importance of controlling line of scrimmage and running the ball, especially when playoffs roll around and it gets cold and nasty out.
0: Good to talk to you. Thank you, Mark.
1: Likewise. You got it, buddy.
0: Mark Schlereth, 3-time Super Bowl champ with the Broncos. He didn't have anything nice to say about the Broncos offense, Todd.
2: He was being honest. We're all seeing a lot of things that we don't like right now.
0: Yeah, you're down on your Broncos. But
2: got to get it together.
0: They have throwback jerseys.
2: Both teams have throwback jerseys. The old school AFC right. West Seahawks and Broncos.
0: Yeah, I love it. Michael in Fort Wayne. Hi, Mike. What do you have for me?
3: Good morning, Dan. Thanks for taking my call. I've got two strong football-related opinions for you today.
0: Okay.
3: First, I think that whenever there's a big play and the refs throw a flag and let out all the air from the stadium, and then they pick up the flag, they should have to say what they were going to call as a penalty. You don't get to just steal all the electricity out of the moment and then say, oh, no, there's no penalty. Tell us what you were thinking. Secondly, every team has a specific loud sound that they will pipe through the stadium, like a foghorn or a siren on third downs or touchdowns, whatever. I'm a Purdue fan. We don't have much, but we do have a train mascot, and we do have a loud train sound. That makes sense. Dallas's mascot is not a train. Atlanta's mascot is not a train. Neither of them have a problem with playing a loud train sound. Purdue fans don't have much. If you're going to blow a train horn and you don't have a train mascot, you should have to pay us a royalty.
0: Okay. Thank you, Michael. Very detailed there. Strong opinions on that. Yes, Dylan?
4: I'm pretty sure Purdue has the biggest drum in college football for the band.
0: Yeah.
4: That thing's massive.
0: Yes.
4: So you got that, too.
0: Yay.
4: Yay.
0: Michael and Des Monet. Hey, Mike, what do you have for me?
5: Good morning, sir. Long time, several times. 6'3", dad bod, 280. On booing. Oh, excuse me. R.I.P. Chris. On booing, I'm a Vikings fan, and if you've watched their offense, fans have every right to boo. I don't think Kyler Murray's the answer.
0: Well, okay, but how does that help the offense when you boo? I know you want to get out your frustration. I'm just trying to understand, what is the message you're sending, and how do you think your team is going to respond, Michael?
5: Well, you are correct, but, you know, it's just... It is just venting frustration. and, you know, just letting the team, they're not acting, playing to expectations. Thank goodness for the defense.
0: Oh, it's been wonderful. Brian Flores dialing some things up there. Yes, Marvin.
6: Is Philadelphia the one seed as far as fans that will boo their own teams?
0: Because
6: Green Bay was a shocker.
0: Well, the Jets are going to do that. Cardinal fans?
6: Well, I think. Cardinals fans are classy, though.
0: No, weren't they up there on mean-spirited fans when they did that list?
6: Oh, that's the Arizona Cardinals.
0: Yeah.
6: But not, I was talking about the St. Louis Cardinals.
0: Oh, no. St. Louis Cardinals are they're a Hallmark greeting card. They're like, come on, you do it next time. Hey, keep your head up. Yes, Dylan.
4: I imagine Raider fans might be in that mix.
0: But I don't know if they're in that mix in Las Vegas. In Oakland,
4: yeah,
0: in the Coliseum, it felt like they were like, yeah, we got a crappy stadium, and if our team is not good, we're even angrier. And we got all dressed up.
6: They did, with the spiked shoulder pads.
0: I know.
4: Those are so good. Yeah, we're playing football on a baseball diamond.
0: That was so bad. So bad to watch that. And such a fun team. The Raiders,

0: the ones the Buccaneers have put out there occasionally.
1: I think a lot of those uniforms, like in the 80s, say like the Denver Nuggets, when they had the whole city,
0: yeah,
1: the skyline, those things came back. The Vancouver Grizzlies, I hated those. No, I know. But people liked those because they were loud and obnoxious. And so I think the same thing with, you know what happened? The creamsicle Buccaneers weren't good.
0: Yeah.
1: So you didn't like them.
0: Yeah.
1: But now, like, they're kind of in vogue, so.
0: I'd say the Chargers uniform is the number one seed. Yeah, powder blue.
1: 0-5 right now.
0: I know that, but I'm talking about the uniform. They're undefeated. No. Yes, Todd.
2: That would be powder boo to go with the theme from today.
0: All right. Thank you, Todd. How about we take a break? Last call for phone.
1: What's going on today with you two?
0: I don't, you know, he said some things during the commercial breaks, walking around the hallways, and I let him get away with those things. He's had some snide comments to me. And I said the last time, Todd, if I said that to you, what would happen? And you said that you would have a hard time getting over it.
2: You could handle that stuff, though. You're much tougher than me. You're not a softie.
0: Last call for phone calls. What we learn, what's in store tomorrow, right after this.

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6: Florida Attorney General James Uthmeyer announced the state is taking legal action against the communication platform Discord. The state is suing the company for failing to protect children from online predators. The lawsuit claims Discord allows minors and adults to misrepresent their ages. Uthmeyer says many of Florida's investigations into online child predators have connections to Discord. The company recently made policy changes, but the state argues they still don't go far enough. A pedestrian has been rushed to the hospital following a crash in a Publix parking lot in Punta Gorda. Police say it happened at the grocery store on Tamiami Trail. The person was taken by ambulance. We'll post any updates on WinkNews.com. For Wink News, I'm Amanda Hall. 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
7: Peak season, a wave in the Atlantic, a disturbance in the Caribbean, a storm in the Gulf. Not every system threatens Southwest Florida, but every system gets watched by Wink meteorologists who live here, who've ridden out the same storms you have. Every advisory, every shift in the track, every hour it matters. When the tropics turn, turn to Wink. Wink News, the weather authority.
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0: Last call for phone calls. What we learn, what's in store tomorrow. Baseball coming up in a little more than an hour from now. The Guardians have Gavin Williams. The Rays have Griffin Jacks. Gavin Williams takes the mound for the first time since he struck out 12 in Game 5 of the ALDS. That was against Chicago. Well, that doesn't really count. He had 12 strikeouts against the Chicago White Sox. I think I might be able to pick off a couple of strikeouts against that team. Just saying. Yes, Todd.
1: I think you could.
0: Thank you, Todd.
1: It's kind of mean, though.
0: It is. Tony in Colorado. Hey, Tony, what do you have for me today?
2: Hey, Dan, thanks for the vine. 5'9", a spit, 180. Hey, I just wanted to say something about the booing thing. First of all, booing's been going on since the days of the Coliseum. So booing's not, that's nothing that you should be writing home about. And second of all, if I'm paying $300, $400 for a ticket to a game, and my guys are leaving people on base, or my guys are dropping balls, I'm going to boo. I boo at home. I'm 69 years old, and I still boo at home. And Dan, I got to tell you, I boo every single time I see Aaron Boone come out of the Yankee dugout.
0: Well, you can't spell Boone without B-O-O.
3: Boo.
0: See what I did with that, Todd?
1: I did. I can't imagine watching a game on TV and actually making the sound boo as opposed to, what are they doing? I don't understand what they're doing.
0: Yeah, I wouldn't boo, but you might say something to the TV. Camille in Arizona. Hi, Camille.
4: Hi, Dan. Third time, long time. I'm calling to wish my sister, Michaela in Albuquerque, a happy birthday. We love and listen to your show every day, so I know right now she's probably jumping up and down and she's working from home. We are unfortunately members of the Dead Dad Club, but listening to you, who's a great girl dad yourself, soothes our heart a little bit. And so thank you for being who you are, and happy birthday, Michaela.
0: All righty. It always drives Paulie crazy when somebody calls in to wish like their husband or their wife happy birthday or happy anniversary. Why don't you just call your wife or your husband? Yes, Marvin.
5: Facebook post. Oh, happy Mother's Day to the rock of our family. She's sitting right next to you. Don't tell me.
0: Aaron in Fort Wayne. Hi, Aaron.
6: Hey, Dan, appreciate you taking my call. You're talking about iconic moves earlier, and you named off all the fancy ones, but I would like to nominate Kenny Saylor, who led Wyoming to the national championship game in basketball in 1943, popularizing the jump shot. And I read a lot of articles from back in this time, and it was not as highly enthusiastic about this, people jumping and stuff like that, because you stayed on your feet playing defense all the time. So, that absolutely changed the game. Without jumping, Dan, basketball would not be.
0: Thank you, Aaron.
1: Ooh, a cliffhanger. Stay tuned until tomorrow.
0: Yeah. I thought it was Hank Luzzetti who created the jump shot. I could be wrong. Mark in California. Mark in California.
7: Hey, Dan Danettes. Hey. 5'10", evenly distributed, 190. Just curious, after hearing the Purdue caller, when we listen to Not So Fast, and we hear Andrew make a point, and we hear Against the Grain in our head, are there somehow royalties involved in that?
0: I don't think so. Ray, did Kenny Saylors invent the jump shot?
3: That's what I'm seeing, Dan.
0: Okay. All right. This day in sports history, Marvin.
5: You're going to love this one. 1969, Orioles manager Earl Weaver becomes the first manager ejected from a World Series game since 1935.
0: Yeah. You had the Bush push, Reggie Bush on this day. Maybe the tush push for, a signature play that the Eagles created. Todd, what'd you learn today?
1: An argument can be made that booing at a sporting event may be passe and has outlived its usefulness.
0: Dylan.
3: Boo.
0: Marvin.
5: Without jumping, basketball would be.
0: Ray.
3: Dodgers dynasty might be over.
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19: Okay, here we go. Here we go. It's a Thursday. We got a good one tonight. Seahawks, Broncos, excellent. And they got a good team in Milwaukee. Made a little trip out to Los Angeles. Foiling LA at every move. We're live. We're in Chicago. It's The Herd. 1 hour from now, Greg Cosell makes us all smarter as we head into week 6. And so the Dodgers trying to win a World Series is starting to have a third World Series, starting to have like Godfather 3 vibes to it. Like some of the names are familiar. Al Pacino, Diane Keaton, Francis Ford Coppola still directing it. But it feels played out and the Dodgers feel played out. I mean, last night, Dodgers only had two guys in the lineup under 30. The Brewers had only one over 30. And it does honestly feel a little bit like the Brewers are toying with the old Dodgers. You see Jake Bowers, the seventh inning, you know, an 11-pitch at bat. They did that in game 2 against Yoshi, where you have these expensive Dodger arms trying to overpower Milwaukee. And they're just fouling stuff off, wearing Yoshi out, get him out of the game. That's what the great teams do. And think about this. I mean, the Dodgers in game 2, you know, they scored because of a Milwaukee Brewer error, a rare error by the pitcher who threw the ball almost into the stands. And then last night, it's a bunch of Milwaukee walks, which, again, they don't do a lot of that, that allow the Dodgers to get some runs, right? But if they don't make mistakes in Milwaukee, and they don't make a lot of them, but if they don't make mistakes like errors and walks, the Dodgers are absolutely no threat. Not only do the Dodgers not have a home run, they're batting .125 with men in scoring position, and their ERA is near 6. So everything works for Milwaukee. Nothing works for LA, and that's because one team is clearly better. I mean, the Dodgers have scored fewer runs than the Padres and the Yankees, and those teams have already been, like, eliminated. So the entire playoffs have been a bit of a struggle in the last couple of rounds. I mean, look at the numbers in front of you here. You know, one team's got 5 home runs. One has none. One team can steal a base. One has none. One ERA is 1.67. One's almost 5.5. So this is a complete and utter mismatch. Don't, you know, I know the big money Dodgers, and they've got a lot of big names. Milwaukee's better. They're younger. The Dodgers feasted this year on home runs, elite starting pitching, and clutch hitting. None of it is working. Absolutely none of it. Trust your eyes. Stop talking about stars and payrolls. This is a complete and utter mismatch. And you see it in all sports. You see these great teams that get old. We talked about it yesterday. Those old Philly team won a series in 08, got there and lost in 09. Next year lost in the NLCS. Next year divisional series. This is what you're looking at. Dodger fan. You could tell Dodger fans later innings. Like, they know it's over. And it rarely ends with dignity or beautifully. Like, it ends like this. It's a clunker. You kind of drive it off the cliff. And, you know, here was A-Rod. It can be hard to watch because they had a chance to win 3 straight. No National League team's ever done that, right? We wanted to get them to the series, right? At least people, not in Milwaukee, they're not thinking that. But here's A-Rod after.
25: It's hard to watch. I mean, it reminds me of the first time I saw Mike Tyson get knocked out. You can't believe what you're seeing. I mean, we were in awe in the green room watching with the mouths open. But, Poppy, the Brewers, they simply melt your soul away, and they did that again tonight.
19: Yeah, they did. It is a mismatch. And we'll have more on the Brewers and the Rays World Series. You know, fans often yell at media, you guys have an agenda, you guys have a bias. I think too many people who are not in the media have a bias, a payroll bias, because money creates anxiety and resentment. Look around what's happening in baseball. The Dodgers are the outlier the last few years. They spend a lot of money and win a World Series. The Phillies, the Braves, the Red Sox, the Padres, the Mets, the Yankees, they spend money and don't. The Blue Jays. So what we watch for the Dodgers is the outlier. It's the exception. Big money gets you big final results. Look at who's left on payrolls. Brewers, Rays, Guardians. And we're still going to have a labor stoppage. All right. So I've always believed the more talented people are, the more chances they take, because they're not afraid of failure, right? We all know Ben Affleck's really talented. He has a Netflix series right now called Animals. He's getting dragged. It's not doing real well. But we watched him act in Good Will Hunting. We watched him direct in Gone Baby Gone, The Town, Argo. I've heard him speak about the industry. Ben Affleck is brilliant. He's a great director. He's a tremendous actor. And he takes big swings. And sometimes, like Marlon Brando did. And sometimes Anthony Hopkins had a couple of stinkers. Sometimes the greats take swings. And I've said this about Josh Allen. I'm okay with him having bad Sundays, because he gets so many big plays on the other end. So tonight, Sam Darnold, who is judged differently than every other quarterback in the league, Sam Darnold, with no run game, new offensive coordinator, goes to Denver. What you should really care about with a quarterback: can my guy win a Super Bowl? Check. That's really all that matters. Where he went to college, where he was drafted, what's his resume, arm strength, doesn't mean anything. It's window dressing. Can the quarterback you have right now in Tennessee win a Super Bowl? I'm going no. Geno Smith, Jets, I'm going to go no. Sam Darnold, he's a made man. But like a good actor, he's big, he's got a big arm, he's super athletic. I've seen two USC quarterbacks in my entire life that were different: Carson Palmer and Sam Darnold. They were different. And there's been a lot of good ones and a lot of five-star guys. The four things, the four boxes, when you get drafted as a college quarterback to the NFL, that you can check. Number one, are you an NFL quarterback? Or do you just get drafted, six round, never play? Check. Can you be a starter in the NFL as a quarterback? Sam Darnold, check. Can you be paid like a franchise quarterback? A franchise spends big money and commits to you. Check. And can you get to a Super Bowl and win it? Check, check. That's all that matters. I always feel Darnold's the only guy in the league that we have to grade like a kindergartner giving progress reports every, like, week. Yet little Joshy was good. He was good this week. He didn't throw any tantrums. He didn't throw any Cheerios at the other kids. I'm not going to do that with Sam Darnold. I go back and I look. I mean, people say this: well, Colin, last year, he had a great defense. Find me the guys winning Super Bowls that don't have a great something. Aaron Rodgers, 22 years in the league, been to one Super Bowl, 1-0. It was his only top five defense. I mean, by the way, Patrick Mahomes, Andy Reid and Spags, arguably the best head coach, the best defensive quarterback in the league, Travis Kelce, Tyreek Hill, Pro Bowl tackles, Pro Bowl center. Find me the guys that win Super Bowls and don't have something great. And the other thing is, when you go back to last year's Seahawk team, everybody's like, well, I mean, of course they won. No, actually, they weren't a perfect team. Number one, JSN, they are overly reliant last year and this year on JSN. Last year, looked it up, 37% of the team's catches came from JSN. That's the most since 2012. That's not, you want another guy. They don't have it. Secondly, is the offensive line last year, PFF, middle of the pack. Number three is, they were the third youngest team in the league. They were a little too young to be winning Super Bowls. Green Bay had been young for years. They were sneaking into the playoffs. Seattle was Green Bay's age, drove through the toughest conference, and won a Super Bowl. So last year they were 3-2 after five games. Darnold was the new quarterback. They were a young defense. They were finding their way. They did it Thanksgiving. This year they're 3-2. They got cluster injuries at running back. Now Darnold got hurt. Darnold's got a new offensive coordinator. They're finding their way. But he's a made man. He can do it. He gets graded like nobody else. You know, once you get the Super Bowl and you hoist the trophy, you're like, yeah, we can win with Sam. And they can win again this year with Sam. The defense is not as good. They had to let some guys go. The running back spot could be really good if Charbonnet and Price are ever healthy at the same time. But I like him tonight. They're okay. Sam's okay. Here's his offensive coordinator, Brian Fleury, working on Sam, the offense, all of it without the run game to be more decisive.
2: It's relying more heavily on plays that we have a lot of experience with, both through training camp and through the first couple weeks, that he's comfortable making swift decisions and progressing through. So we're going to lean more in that direction.
19: Sam's 30-8 the last three seasons with a trophy. He's the only quarterback in the league if he throws three picks tonight. Look! We don't do it with anybody else. And by the way, one of the reasons that I think Ben Affleck is great is that he does take chances. Nobody that takes big swings is going to have 38 great movies, either directing them or acting in them. Doesn't work that way. The more you work, the more misses that are going to happen. But as an artist, I want you to take big swings because the result is better art. And I want my quarterback to take big swings. And Sam Darnold, since 2024, he is fourth in big plays. So I get some misses. I get some animals on Netflix. I get some swings and misses. But I get the upside. That's why I'll defend the Josh Allens. I'll defend the Darnolds. I defended Andrew Luck. Take swings. The more talented people are, the more chances they take because they don't fear failure. All right, we got a problem with Jalen Hurts in Philadelphia. That's what people think. That's not actually the problem. The Dodgers season is, listen, J-Mac, you're holding down the fort in L.A. Not doing a very good job. Teams are dissolving.
18: It's going to be okay. It's going to be all right. I do have an issue with the Ben Affleck movie Animals. I did watch it over there. It's not bad. You know, it's not bad. I mean, listen, Ben Affleck's a fine actor. The Dodgers are going to be a fine baseball team. And all Sam right. Darnold is not 30-8, Colin. Just a fact check here. His special teams and defense won many of those games last okay. year all for right. him in Seattle. Two fourth quarter comebacks. That's it. The whole season, too. Led almost the entire postseason. But I'm with you on Seattle tonight.
19: I like Seattle tonight. Everybody has a zone they're trying to get to. The focus, the clarity, the moment. 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And that's where JLab comes in. 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
21: So when did clock management become such a big problem in the NFL? I mean, we had the Cowboys in Rio, we had the Eagles in London, the Commanders versus the Giants, that might be the worst ever. The Bills kick a field goal in overtime with 2 minutes to go on second down. What if they missed? What are we doing here? This isn't on-the-job training. 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You know what? 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
19: 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If Kyle Shanahan calls you and you are an assistant or a coordinator, you take the call as soon as possible and you listen, and you are likely to accept the offer. When David Culley had the 1 year gig with the Texans, did you ever see how bad that staff was? Coaches know who can coach, right? Like they know who can coach. And one of the dilemmas with Philadelphia that doesn't get talked about a lot is that, you know, Sean Mannion, the New York Times reported, the current OC of the Eagles, and he was only one team was really offering him and interviewing him, according to the New York Times, as OC Philadelphia. Why? Because if Nick Sirianni's your coach, you're not getting top of the market people coming to you. Shanahan, the minute Robert Saleh loses a gig, Saleh's like, get me to Shanahan. And he did a great job with a beat up Niners defense. McVay and Shanahan, Raheem Morris may not work as a head coach, but that's a great DC. Where does Raheem Morris go? Back to Shanahan or back to McVay? We can all blame Jalen Hurts on this stuff. But of the many reasons, and I've said this from day one with Sirianni, he doesn't design plays, he doesn't call plays, and I'm not convinced he's great in the room with his team, right? Like, so what does he do? So they've had four different OCs and three different DCs, and they interviewed 17 people apparently for the last OC, but it's just one of those unspoken things. McVay calls you, Shanahan calls you, Vrabel calls you, the top coaches call you, you pick up the phone and listen, right? The other guys call you, you may not call back, maybe you do as a professional courtesy, but you're not serious about taking the job. So the current market always tells you what people think of you now and what they think of you going forward. And, you know, we'll call and he had Shane Steichen. We'll call and he had Kellen Moore. Great GM, stacked roster, a bunch of good offensive players. But those guys move on, and that seems like a long time ago. The longer Shane Steichen is running this team, the harder it is to get elite people. And, I mean, that's just coaches know. You can't fool the coaches. We always talk about this. Players can't fool players. The players know who can play, and the coaches know who can coach. So I think Philadelphia's gotten to a point when Nick Sirianni first gets the job, your first couple of years, then people sometimes join you because, you know, you're not going to fire a coach within a year or two. So you have some guaranteed income for a couple of years. But as a coach struggles, I mean, don't get me wrong. Kyle Shanahan's had several losing seasons and there was a little wobble in Sean McVay and Andy Reid has had down seasons. But there's certain guys that call and everybody picks up the phones and listens. And I just think you have a situation now where you're running through coordinators and the top of the market guys are not terribly interested. And if you look at Philadelphia's last three seasons, they've gone from averaging 27 to 22 to now 18, and they are circling the drain in the second half offensively. And I got nothing against Sean Mannion. Could be a great guy, could eventually be a great coach, but he's a kid. And we all said, uh-oh, new offense, kid, doesn't have a lot of experience. Philly's a hard place to coach. So, you know, I think this is the dilemma. It's just easier, right, to you watch the players, you buy the players' jersey, you buy their apparel, their shoes, you buy whatever. You're very emotionally connected to a player. But if a player is struggling and we know they have talent, we know Jalen Hurts has talent, we know Philly's offense has talent, it is a pretty obvious solution here, right? Like the staff's not very good. And that's not to say that every great coach nails every assistant or coordinator they hire. Okay, there are misses. There are people that interview great but don't deliver. There are people that you bring in the building and they just don't work. There are guys that are really good coordinators, Dennis Allen, don't work as head coaches. I'm not saying it's easy, but it feels like to me in Philadelphia, the staffs just keep getting weaker and weaker and weaker. And here's Jalen Hurts on the struggles.
1: We've got to establish ourselves in that identity. And I think we've been intentional on trying to establish aspects of our game. We've got to be able to say, hey, this is who we are, but maybe this is what this game looks like. Or you know, it evolves, but I think that's an identity in itself. So I think that's more of a gelling thing, if that makes sense, putting it together and everybody learning everyone around them.
19: Yeah, I don't like Philadelphia again this week. This is like a two-year deal with this offense in the second half. It's beyond a trend. Bo Nix struggling in the first quarter, the Eagles struggling in the second half offensively. Those are beyond trends. It's their realities, and here's J-Mac with the news.
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18: I haven't talked about the Chiefs lately. They were on a bye last week, but they come out of the bye kind of banged up at wide receiver. Colin, with Tyquan Thornton down for the year and Rashee Rice not practicing with a hamstring, these are the two wide receivers after Xavier Worthy. Two gentlemen named Jalen Royals and Cyrus Allen. I'm not familiar with their work. Patrick Mahomes really is not. They have a combined 8 targets this season, in their career. Here's Mahomes on his new young wide receivers.
5: They put in the work. Obviously, we've had the guys in front of them with Tyquan going out there and playing great football. And so they've had to put in the work at practice, and they've been doing that. And so now their number gets called, and they're going to step into the role and do their job. And so I'm excited for them. We'll put them in position to succeed. I have a lot of trust in those guys, a lot of confidence in them. So we'll continue to push it forward.
19: Yeah, this is, I like Kansas City in this game, but it feels like they've had a 4-year issue at wide receiver, and they're just kind of putting Band-Aids on it. That they have the power running game, it'll probably be a little easier.
18: Yeah, we're a Kenneth Walker injury away from the Chiefs looking like the Chargers, Colin, honestly. Remember, last year, the Chiefs, no wide receivers, no run game.
19: Right.
18: Kelce Mahomes, and they were like a 5 or 6 win team.
19: Right.
18: So essentially, Kenneth Walker is keeping them afloat right now.
19: Yeah.
18: Making all the trains move on time. And like, if something happens to Kenneth Walker right now, this is not a playoff team. That's why I'm not buying them as like a Super Bowl contender.
19: Yeah, that's fair.
18: I mean, seriously, have you heard of these two guys, Royals and Cyrus Allen?
19: Well, it's not a wide receiver league. Remember, as the weather gets cold, Thanksgiving on, you know, speed receivers have very little impact on outcomes of games. It's really like, that's why I keep saying about New England. Special teams are good. Coaching's excellent. Defense is good. They can run the ball semi-proficiently. They're not a big over-the-top team. Teams that do what wins in November. New England's one of those teams. They're not flashy. Kansas City, if Kenneth Walker is healthy, is doing what winning teams do. Smart coaching, stingy defense, run the football, and they won't be great at wide receiver. So they always talk about certain things win in baseball postseason. Certain things are undervalued, overvalued. The great wide receiving group, Ja'Marr Chase and T. Higgins, they can't make the playoffs with Joe Burrow the last 3 years. Tyreek Hill, non-factor in December, January games. So I don't worry about if Kenneth Walker's healthy, you can be the 21st best receiving core and get to a Super Bowl. Look at the Seahawks last year. If you take out JSN, I mean, they don't throw to anybody else. Like it's really an issue. 37% of catches. That's like, you have to go way almost a decade back to find a team that was that reliant on one guy. That's not ideal.
18: Yeah.
19: Special teams, defense,
18: the Bills don't have a superstar receiver. Jags, Parker Washington. I mean, he's really good, but he's not a superstar. And the weather is an interesting point. If the Chiefs get home field advantage, I think you're right. They probably go to the Super Bowl. But if the Bills do with their new stadium, or Jacksonville does, might be a different story with the warm weather or indoor. Let's move on to the Buffalo Bills, Colin. They got a game at the Raiders this week. Feels like a trap-y spot.
19: Yeah.
18: I did read that the Bills are staying on the West Coast. I guess they were out here Irvine, California for a few days, and now they're going to head to Vegas. Head to Vegas for a few days before the Sunday showing. We'll see if everybody keeps out of trouble. But speaking of trouble, Max Crosby could be chasing down Josh Allen. And here is the star quarterback talking about the great Max Crosby.
7: What makes him so good is his motor. He's extremely relentless. He's never out of the play. He's on the field dang near every snap, too. He's an ultimate competitor and a guy that you have to understand where he's at all times.
18: It's a tough spot for the Bills. So they had the Monday game, and they decided we're not going to travel back east and then come to Vegas.
19: Right.
18: We're just going to stay in California, hang out, do some bonding.
19: This is a I mean, I guess this is one of the really great things about the NFL is we don't look at the Raiders right now. They're in a building process, a rebuilding process. We don't look at them as a great team, but they're a live dog here. This is a really interesting game. Very rarely in, you know, in the NBA would you look at a really good team against Sacramento and go, oh, must watch. This could actually be a really live dog for the Raiders at home. Again, off a short rest, out of their environment, West Coast staying. That's always wonky and weird. And oh, by the way, Buffalo's probably a little dinged up. That game went to overtime. A lot of extra plays. So I think this is if I had to, I'd take the Raiders and the points, and I think it's a very competitive game.
18: Yeah, you know, when teams go east, I think the Niners, they stay at the Greenbrier. I'm fairly certain it's in West Virginia.
19: Yeah.
18: Basically isolated. You're not around anything.
19: Yeah.
18: You know, you're the Bills. You're out here in L.A. Now you're going to Vegas for Thursday, Friday, Saturday ahead of the matchup. I don't know. You know, the South Beach flu is like a thing.
19: Yeah.
18: Is there a Vegas flu? I heard when the Golden Knights were ascending in NHL.
19: Well,
18: I don't follow hockey.
19: I think in volume sports like baseball, NBA, hockey, you know, where there isn't the most urgency. I mean, in hockey, if you're on a six-game winning streak and you go to Vegas, you know, you may stay out a little later. In the NFL, it's one game a week. I don't think that's a problem.
18: Yeah, that's a big difference. So we'll see. I think I'm with you taking the points with the Raiders. I don't think they're going to win this, though. Do you?
19: No, I'll take Buffalo. But we've seen a lot of underdogs. Last week was another example of a lot of dogs covering that. You know, everybody thought Jacksonville was going to smoke Philly, and Jacksonville came out, and it was Liam Cohen had a bad Sunday. Penalties were a mess. They were terrible in the red zone. You're like, Jacksonville played as bad as they have played in a season. They were atrocious.
18: Yeah.
19: The coaching wasn't even good, and they have great coaching staff. So it's like, you just don't know what you're getting.
18: I think favorites of 7-10 are horrific this season around the league. I'll have the numbers for you tomorrow in headlines. Final story, college football, massive one in Bloomington.
19: Huge. Ryan Day's on the show tomorrow.
18: Oh, exciting. Ohio State at Indiana, rematch of a classic Big Ten title game. Now, listen, there's a lot to get to on this game. I do want to point out Ohio State has a loss to Texas, not a bad loss. If they lose this game, Colin, in Bloomington, again, not a bad loss, you got to start worrying about, hey, is Ohio State still going to make the playoff? I really think that's a discussion. This is must win for the Buckeyes. And here's Ryan Day on getting revenge on Indiana.
8: Anything that happened last year has anything to do with what's going on this year. This is a new team. All that matters is how we play on Saturday. Nothing that happened in the past has anything to do with what's going on this weekend. You know, we can learn from the past, you know, and so some of the guys who played in that game can learn about all the reasons why we came up short, and that's fine, and that's good. But the focus has to be on right now, and that's it.
19: You know, listen, let's say they lose a field goal game. They lost to Texas at the one-yard line and outplayed them for about 60% of the game. And let's say they lose to Indiana. Again, in a 12-team playoff, if they ran the rest of the table, I have no problem putting Ohio State in. Again, it does matter how you – that Texas game, I mean, they were at the one-yard line. I mean, and if they played again, I'd absolutely take Ohio State to beat Texas. Absolutely, yeah, I would. So I think you should be able to lose two close games to two excellent teams and make the playoffs.
18: Yeah, Notre Dame lost two games by a combined like 5 points last year. Now, they're not in a conference.
19: Right.
18: But everybody felt they got jobbed.
19: Well, I think differently about Notre Dame. Notre Dame is not a full-fledged member of a conference. They have made that choice. I'm not a fan of that. I have respect for the program. But if it comes down to flipping a coin, you're not a full-fledged member of a conference. Ohio State is a full-fledged member. That matters. Yeah. You have the right to not be a full-fledged member. I respect your appeal and belief in that. And you can keep more of your money. Okay. But I'm not going to give you the benefit of the doubt like I would give an Ohio State or a Texas who has these teams they go up against every year. They're baked in. You can't avoid them. Ohio State and Notre Dame, it looks the same. It's different if the Buckeyes lose two or anybody in a conference that loses two close games to excellent teams.
18: And the Buckeyes were on the road at Texas, now on the road at Indiana,
19: as
18: Notre Dame was at Miami last year.
19: You got to contextualize losses, that it all matters.
18: I don't know that I agree with Day on last year's totally different. Like, the coaches are the same, largely. The schemes are largely the same. Julian Sain is back.
19: I think this is a tough matchup for Indiana because I think Ohio State can beat them down the field.
18: I think the Buckeyes get revenge here and Day wins by double digits.
19: Yeah, the best team, you don't know in college football because early season schedules are so weird. Ohio State, Miami, and Notre Dame. I could be maybe Georgia. I could be argued into those are the four best teams.
18: Don't count out Alabama just yet.
19: That's okay? Right.
18: I think they got jobbed badly against Georgia with that non-PI. All right.
19: J-Mac with the news.
3: Well, that's the news.
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3: The Herd Line News.
19: Fans often look at us in the media, very hurtful, and they say, you guys have bias. You guys have agendas. And you know what? A lot of times the media does. A lot of times we do. Fans are right. Now it's my turn to say, you have to avoid bias. Money does something to people, especially when there are money gaps. It makes people resentful. It makes people anxious. Even if it's in your family, your brother's doing very well, you're struggling, and he lives two houses down, and the cars parked in the driveway are a reminder of his success and your struggles. Money does weird things to friendships and relationships. And in baseball, Dodgers bad, Rays good. And we're going to have labor struggles for the next 6 months. Don't let your anxiety about money and payrolls get in the way of what your eyes are seeing. The two best teams in the sport, and I don't think it's arguable, are the Brewers and the Rays. And I asked that question 4 months ago. What happens when they make the World Series? Okay. Even in college football, everybody's fearful of the NIL. Well, LSU, Texas A&M, and Oregon are top five in NIL spending and are 10-7. And Kentucky is 5-1, second lowest NIL football spending in the entire SEC. And I watched Kentucky this weekend against LSU, and Kentucky is better. So this is what money does. People freak out. The Dodgers are the outlier. Let me give you teams that spend a lot of big money. The Blue Jays, the Mets. The Yankees that can't play defense. Braves, Phillies, Padres, Cubs, who didn't have any pitching. They're all gone. Brewers, Tampa, Guardians are not. So I will say this. There's also two things about big spending in baseball that don't get discussed. There is a real downside to spending huge money on stars. The number one downside is, generally speaking, the guys that make a lot of money have been around a while. They're older players. Older players get hurt more often and recover more slowly. Blake Snell's making a fortune. 9 starts for the Dodgers. Aaron Judge could never make the playoffs. Okay, he's mid-30s. So when you have a rich roster and it's full of stars, a lot of those are older players. The second thing is those big contracts in baseball are hard to move. I mean, the Blue Jays signed Vlad Guerrero to a 14-year deal. He had 9 home runs this year. And he's already saying, yeah, I get paid for what I did previously. You can't get out of that thing. They're stuck for a decade and a half. So Milwaukee could move any of their players. Milwaukee tomorrow could move chess pieces any way they wanted to. Tampa could. The Guardians could. Dodgers couldn't. Who's taking Mookie Betts' deal? Blake Snell. So older players, which rich players are often older, hurt more, harder to recover, slower recovery, and it's harder to move those pieces. You get locked into guys. I mean, Giancarlo Stanton, Yankee contract. That thing's been an albatross forever. Can't move that thing. And that limit, that's why they're not a great defensive team. Right? The Steinbrenners they'll spend money. They're not going to be crazy. And they've been locked into that Stanton contract forever. So everybody talks about media bias and we have it, but I think there's payroll gap angst and money does weird things to people and creates resentment. And the Dodgers are the outlier, spend a lot of money, incredibly well run and deliver. And we're seeing what's happening to them this year. They're old, they're injured, and they got some contracts they cannot get out of. A-Rod yesterday on winning in today's baseball climate.
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0: and Community Services Director Jeff Haig had been on paid administrative leave since August. The investigation focused on concerns about grant reporting and contracting involving four grants, including funding for the Bay Oaks campus redevelopment. A federal appeals court has ruled in favor of Florida's controversial social media law restricting access for children. The law bans kids under 14 from having social media accounts and requires parental permission for 14 and 15-year-olds. A federal judge previously blocked the law over First Amendment concerns, but the 11th Circuit Court of Appeals has now overturned that ruling, saying the law is likely constitutional because it targets social media addiction among children. The legal battle isn't over. The case now heads back to federal court. Amanda Hall, Wink News. First, fair, everywhere.
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2: 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Your dad's a Hall of Famer. You're supposed to play football. You're good at football. You love it. Is something going to change with him because he's there with C.J. Stroud, his former team?
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10: 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So, if there's a team that should be 4-1, but instead is 2-3, it's probably the Cowboys, because after that Baltimore loss, I think we all said coaching really did them in late. And then after that Tampa Bay game in which they were a 9-point favorite at home and literally did not show up to play after the first drive, I think all of us looked at that and thought coaching was the problem. So Dallas could be a 4-1 win team. And I said going into this season, I did not have them as a playoff team, though I also said take their top 10 players. They have elite, high-end luxury talent. But I think coaching is, listen, you can have a Maserati roster, but this is not a Waymo league. You got to have a driver of it. All right. So I don't like this staff. So ask yourself, when is the last time? It's easy to pick on the Cowboys. When is the last time Dallas had an elite staff, or at least an above average staff? It's not that long ago. It's 2022. Mike McCarthy's won a Super Bowl, was the head coach. Kellen Moore was the OC. And Dan Quinn may not work as a head coach. He was the DC. That's a good staff. That's a very good staff. Dallas, not only top five offense and defense, won a playoff game. And in fact, they were 4-1 when Cooper Rush had to start because Dak was hurt. They took

0: Cooper Rush and won 4 or 5 games. So just 4 years ago, this is what to me is hard to wrap my brain around. 4 years ago, Jerry saw the value of coaching and how important it is. Again, it's not a Waymo league. The players may be the Maserati. You got to have drivers. It just, I mean, New England, Gerard Mayo to Mike Vrabel. Unwatchable, Super Bowl. So now it's not always easy to get the A coach. He's sometimes not available in the market, right? That's sometimes you have to hire a coordinator, and that's about a 50-50 proposition. But I mean, when you do get a great coordinator, you take care of him. I mean, the Vikings just made Brian Flores the top paid DC in the league, and they're 5-0, and they're not scoring any points. And I don't think their defensive personnel is as good as their production out of Brian Flores. Like, I think he's better than the talent. So all those Cowboy coaches on that 2022 staff became head coaches. Kellen Moore, Dan Quinn got the Washington job, McCarthy now with Pittsburgh. I mean, that's a good thing to think about. When you are hiring a coordinator, can he be a head coach? If not, in short order, I'm not talking 8 years from now, can he be a head coach? Go look at that Rams team that won the Super Bowl. You got Kevin O'Connell's the OC and McVay's the head coach and Raheem Morris. He didn't work when he got his second head coaching job, but he was capable of being a head coach. He got it in Atlanta. And by the way, the minute he got let go, boom, the Niners hire him. Coaches know who can coach. So Dallas has, Schottenheimer was not interviewing for head coaching jobs. He's the head coach. And, you know, the young kid they had to kind of semi-demote, Parker, the young DC, he wasn't really interviewing for a lot of DC jobs, forget head coach. So, that's what's weird to me. And there's a report now, oh boy, that the Cowboys had a players-only meeting, and here's Mike Tomlin's thoughts on that.
1: As a coach, what do you think when your team is having a players-only meeting?
2: I think you did.
3: Yes!
2: If it did occur, I'd like to not hear about it. The fact that you hear about it is what makes it BS. You know what I mean?
3: Exactly.
2: We had a players-only meeting. If it was authentic and real, then it wouldn't be reported.
0: Yeah, so stuff gets out because somebody wants it out and players want it out that they're having a players-only meeting. And you're generally cooked if that. And Jerry, to his credit, Jerry's been loyal to some average coaches through the years. Remember, Mike McCarthy left Jerry. They offered an extension. Mike left Jerry. So this stuff is, it's not like Dallas hasn't recently had very good coaches. 2022 was a very good staff. Here's this week's NFL schedule. Every week there's an upset. Big dogs this year have done really, really well. I like Seattle tonight, the cover by a field goal. I think it's a close, fairly low scoring game. I ask J-Mac every week, give me an upset. Not as an upset. I think the Jets and the Patriots is close. I think if you look at what the Jets do well, and where the Patriots aren't great, I think it's a low-scoring, close game. New England wins.
4: Yeah, you know, that's a plug-and-play. Hold your nose and bet your after-tax dollars on the Jets. I wrote this one up thanks to the model. Drake May had his two of his best games last year against the Jets and Aaron Glenn's defense. I mean, he was unbelievable. We haven't really talked about it, but circle that Monday game, Colin. Okay, Deebo Samuel out. Dre Greenlaw suspended. Niners riding high after a win over Seattle. Washington coming in down. Oh, nobody's touching Dan Quinn and Jaden. They're clowns. What a joke that show is. I would be careful with the Niners there.
0: Well, the other one that's really interesting is Dallas. Remember, Green Bay wins beautifully, aesthetically, over the top, looked easy, crushed their rivals. Statement plant a flag game for Green Bay. Dallas loses, humiliated in a standalone game. Yeah. Dallas now, because they played on Thursday. That was a Thursday game.
4: Yeah, against the Bucs.
0: Against Tampa. So a little extra time. So Dallas has extra time, humiliated, standalone game, and actually they have an elite corner and a really gifted safety, whereas that's been the Bears' issue. They really struggle at corner right now. So you could see that Green Bay, their game plan was obvious and intentional, and we're just going to keep going down the field. I think Dallas is a much better matchup. I've always said, when talented teams, say what you want about the Cowboy coaching, Dallas is talented. Talented teams that get humiliated in standalone TV games, generally the following week, regardless of problems, play their butt off. Dodger season, is it over? 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
11: Peak season. 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A disturbance in the Caribbean. A storm in the Gulf. 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Wink News, the weather authority.
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17: Series taking a 3-0 NLCS lead on the Dodgers with a 6-2 Game 3 win after the Dodgers had taken a 2-1 lead in the 6th. Back-to-back homers in the 7th by Jake Bowers and Garrett Mitchell put Milwaukee ahead for good. Brewers manager Pat Murphy.
18: It's what it's all about in the game, you know, to be that locked in that you respond every time. And it's resiliency, it's a belief, it's all those things.
17: The Brewers go for a series sweep tonight. The ALCS, which is tied at 1, resumes today with the Guardians hosting the Rays. The game moved up to the afternoon due to incoming bad weather. Also from baseball, despite making the playoffs, the Astros have fired manager Joe Espada after 3 seasons. Meanwhile, the Phillies are keeping Don Mattingly, signing him to a 2-year deal. NFL news. Rams left tackle Adoree' Jackson had a suspension reduced from 2 to 1 game. Jackson disciplined for punching the Bills' Bradley Chubb Monday night. And the first game of Week 6 in the NFL is tonight. The Broncos host the Seahawks. I'm Matt McCoy.
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0: A friend of mine, general manager in the NFL, said fans do not understand the difference in analytic and scouting departments. My friend has a dysfunctional owner, and they don't spend a lot on scouting. And he said a great story about Brock Purdy. They didn't have him as draftable.
19: A new day in The Herd starts now.
21: Ladies and gentlemen.
0: You guys can laugh at me all you want.
19: This is The Herd.
0: Oh, yeah.
19: The Herd. With Colin Cowherd.
0: I'm setting the tone.
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0: All right, you want to talk sports?
19: The Herd with Colin Cowherd starts now.
0: Okay, here we go. Always been a fan hour or two here. Greg Cosell in a couple of minutes. I like analytics, but as you well know, I prefer manalytics, which is analytics, but allowing guys, alphas, males, to just make plays. I know analytically the New York Knicks were not supposed to win the title. They don't shoot a ton of threes, but they were a great fourth quarter team because they practiced manalytics. Get Jaylen Brown, the man, the ball. He'll run the offense. Not going to shoot threes. It's not power dunks. It's just situationally, he gets baskets. The Knicks were manalytics. What's interesting about the Milwaukee Brewers is I'm reading Jared Diamond, who's a baseball national writer for the Wall Street Journal. It's fascinating. The Brewers had the highest ground ball rate in the majors. That's the opposite of what analytics tells you to do. It's all about get the ball in the air. No. They have more ground balls than anybody. They also pull the ball less than anybody, and analytics want you to hit it to the pull side, and they also hit the second fewest home runs. So, you know, analytics is power pitching, power hitting, get the ball in the air, don't worry about strikeouts. And yet the Brewers are a scoring machine. Now, last night, they were a power team. Here's Joe Davis of Fox with a couple of the Brewer long balls.
24: Dine run at first, go ahead, run at the plate. There he goes again. A high drive to deep right field. Jake Bowers this time punches it with a home run. Now Mitchell scalds the ball, and the Brewers have gone back-to-back bombs. All season the grit, all season the fight back. And now in the championship series, the home run power as well. Milwaukee leads game 3, 4-2.
0: What's great about Milwaukee, there's obviously great leadership in the building because they're not followers, they're leaders. Everybody's hitting the ball in the air. They're like, let's just get on base. Let's put pressure on the defense. Like, let's not play the analytic game. Here's the talent we have. Bat on ball. We don't worry about pulling it. We're not, you know, overly consumed hitting home runs like the Yankees. And they're a scoring machine. And they don't pull it. They don't hit the deep ball. They hit ground balls. So I find them very, that just tells me they've got leadership in the building. They're leaders. They're not followers. And I love that. Good for Milwaukee. Greg Cosell, 47 years, NFL Films, is joining us tonight. Seattle at Denver. And in that game, there's some interesting discussion points. Let's start, Greg, with Bo Nix. First quarter's awful. It's the dilemma we can't solve. Excellent fourth, awful first quarter. What does the film say? Your theory, or what does the film say behind what has been like a two-year problem?
1: Well, I think this year in particular, what you see when you watch Bo Nix, Colin, is he's a little too unsettled in the pocket. There's too much unnecessary movement. And when the quarterback moves when he shouldn't, a couple of things happen. The first is it really causes problems for your offensive line, because the offensive line expects him to be in a given spot. And if he's not there, that's a problem. And he does that far too much. And then the other issue with that, of course, is that he'll leave throws on the field because he moves when he doesn't have to. But there's another part to this as well, which really shows up. And it's funny, I usually don't look at numbers until after I watch tape, because I don't want the numbers to prejudice me about what I'm going to see. But I'm watching them week after week after week, and I'm noticing there's literally no intermediate passing game to their offense. And then I look at the numbers and see that he has one of the fewest numbers of throws from the line of scrimmage, air yards between 12 and 22 yards in the NFL. He is among the fewest. So they really have no intermediate passing game. And when you combine that with the fact that they really have a very static and stagnant run game, it's an offense that's very condensed and doesn't sustain. And that's been a big problem for them this season.
0: So Seattle's defense is good. It's not as good. And this is what happens. You win a trophy, you hoist a Lombardi, guys want to get paid. How do you think Seattle attacks them? What do you see from Seattle's defense tonight?
1: Well, Seattle last week, it's funny. The Niners, they didn't put up big rushing yards, but I'm sure you saw a good part of that game. But did run the ball pretty well. And they controlled the interior of that Seahawks defensive line at times throughout the game. And when really good players have that happen to them, they usually come back the next week. I would expect Byron Murphy, Leonard Williams, Jaron Reed to be really strong tonight. And I think that they'll control that. And again, the game's in Denver. You never know about home field games. But I would expect this defense, and they also have Love and Okada back at safety. And I know they were back last week as well, but they are two really good players. There are some in the league that think Love is as good as there is as a back-end safety, because Seattle plays a ton of two-high shell. So I think their defense will start to really play much better now going into the sixth week.
0: I've talked about when everybody was selling their Drake May stock, I said, hold it. You don't have to buy more, but hold it. And my take is really good coaches do a better job of course correcting when young players struggle. It could be a young corner. It could be a young tight end.
1: Yeah.
0: But really good coaching takes a struggling young player. It gives them confidence. And I thought what Green Bay did the following week against Buffalo was 27 carries from the first two backs, and May started moving more, running more. It's like, that's good coaching. So go to May struggling and May flourishing. What's the thing that Greg Cosell sees on film?
1: Yeah. I mean, you know, it's funny. I don't think there was a huge difference, to be honest with you. I think Josh McDaniels is a believer in the intermediate and the intermediate to vertical passing game. They push the ball down the field. May can do that. He's big. He's physical. He's strong. He's a very easy thrower. They've got really good route concepts at the intermediate and vertical levels. And that's starting to show. I mean, he's a good player. You know, it's not as if all of a sudden he's a bad player. Now, the one issue, because as you know, Colin, everything is week to week depending on the matchup. And they've got the Jets this week. And that Jet defense, the front seven, they are fast and they are physical.
0: Yes.
1: And I believe that Will Campbell will be out. So they're going to play the rookie at left tackle, Kyle Blomu from Utah. And he had some struggles last week against the Raiders. And that'll be interesting to watch, because they've had to chip and keep blockers in to help their tackles quite a bit this year, and that does limit what you can do in your pass game.
0: Yeah, the Jets may not win a lot of games, but your eyes do not deceive you. They are fast. They are aggressive. They've drafted well, and they've got some nice players on both sides. All right, Jags take on
1: the
0: Texans. I've said this. If Jacksonville played in New York, they'd be on the cover of magazines. They'd be the discussion in the league. You can't run against them. They've won 12 of the last 13. Last week, they played poorly and won. I mean, they really made – even yeah. Liam Cohen had an odd red zone trip. I didn't like it all, and he's terrific. Let's talk Jags defense against C.J. Stroud. Yeah. This is a, you know, divisional battle. What do you foresee happening?
1: Well, by the way, I think Stroud has actually played well this year despite their record. But the Jags are really interesting because Anthony Campanelli is their D coordinator, and he's young. He's one of the better ones in the league. And he does something that's now becoming a bit of a trend in the league, is behind his pressures, and he has very good pressures, he plays with two safeties, two high safeties. Normally when teams pressure, it's a single high safety. But a trend in the league now, and Steve Spagnuolo has been doing it for years, and we know what kind of success he's had, but behind the pressures, they play with two high safeties, and that does more to eliminate the big plays when you pressure. He's very, very good at it, and I think you'll see him pressure not only Stroud, but the offensive line for the Texans. I'm also very curious to see how they deploy Marvin Harrison, because he may not be a boundary X. We may, including myself, may have been wrong about his best deployment in the league, and they've got a great boundary X receiver in Nico Collins, so Harrison will not play there.
0: I think we all believe this, that when Mike McCarthy took over Pittsburgh, it was going to be a high floor, you know, maybe a little lower ceiling, not as explosive as a Buffalo or the Niners or Rams, but it was going to be a high floor. And Mike McCarthy, you know, people don't want to admit this, we all love John Harbaugh, we all roll our eyes at Mike McCarthy, look at their resumes, they're virtually the same resume. So I watched the last three games with Pittsburgh, and Greg, my eyes tell me Jalen Warren's a player. I've always liked Freiermuth.
1: Yeah.
0: They have a young receiver I like. I look at their offensive weapons, and I'm like, you know, Aaron doesn't move that he did, but I look at McCarthy, Aaron, and this offense, and I'm like, I think they're pretty capable. I think the floor is pretty darn high with this team. What's the film say the last 3 weeks?
1: Well, and I also think, Colin, people lose sight that when McCarthy was in Green Bay and where he's been, he's always believed in running the football. It's never been just a throw ball thing. And I think Jalen Warren is really the key to this offense.
0: Yeah.
1: I think, you know, I've been speaking about the fact that he should be their starting foundation. They're starting to do that. He's certainly capable of 17 to 20 carries a week. He's an excellent receiver. There's a physicality and swagger to his game, and he does have the burst to take it to the house. You know, and I think that really helps Aaron Rodgers at this point in his career. We know Rodgers can still throw it, but I think when your quarterback tends to be pretty much a pocket player, it's hard to ask him to drop back 40 plus times a game.
0: Right.
1: And I think that Warren is now really the foundation of what they're doing on offense.
0: It's very easy when you've got Kyle Shanahan. We spend, I'm guilty, so much time dissecting the brilliant offense. I can't take my eyes off Mike Evans or Kittle. But you look at this defense, Bosa's coming back. Is the Niners' defensive personnel undervalued? Is that a bigger story than we talk about?
1: Probably to some extent. I mean, they've gotten really good play from certain players that I'll mention in a sec. But also, I think one thing Raheem Morris does really well is he plays to his opponent. You know, it may not be exactly like Bill Belichick did, but I think he understands how to play. Like a few weeks ago, he blitzed a ton against Denver. This week, he didn't blitz quite as much. But I think they've gotten really strong play from their safeties. And I think interior pass rush has been very good. They have a rookie from Oklahoma named Grayson Halton, who is a fourth-round pick, who's an explosive athlete. Odighizuwa has always been a very good pass rusher. Keon White's become a movable chess piece for them, playing inside and outside. They just got Mikel Williams back. He played outside. Fred Warner, what do you say about him? Every week I watch him, I'm blown away, Colin. This guy's one of the best linebackers I've seen, and I've watched a lot of tape for a lot of years. And keep your eye on Jaden Duggar. He plays anyway, but he will replace Greenlaw, so he'll play almost every snap. This kid is a burgeoning star in the league.
0: Wow. So, a couple years ago, somebody told me when Carolina, Dan Morgan got the job as GM, and somebody said, keep your eye on him. He's very sharp. Dave Canales has done a really good job. I love my young quarterbacks to have offensive coaches. And, you know, Bryce Young, You saw the initial videos. He looks small. But I saw him in high school. I saw him in college. And I had his high school coach one time told me in Southern California he's the best player I've ever seen in Southern California high school football. And you start watching him now. They have drafted very smartly, Greg. They've got big Coker, T-Mac. They've got big, the tight end, big, long. It's like a basketball team targets for their smaller quarterback. What's the improvement, though, that you see singularly from Bryce Young? What is he doing now that he didn't do 2 years, 3 years ago?
1: Well, I think it's a combination of him and the coaching, because one thing that stands out is how decisive he is getting rid of the ball when he hits his back foot. And that's a combination of coach and player, because that means that the route concepts are presenting clean and defined reads for him to deliver the football. And the other thing that stands out is he has answers. He's a very smart young man, and he has answers to what the defense is showing him. And he's a very good deep ball thrower. And Colin, I'm sure you would agree, while he's not an explosive athlete, he's deceptively slippery. You know, he's one of those guys that you watch him and you go, boy, he's not explosive. He's not Lamar. You know, he's certainly not a Josh Allen or a Mahomes, but he's got a way in which he moves that's very calculated and very controlled, and he keeps his focus down the field so he can make throws on the move.
0: Yeah, I think he is. I think Carolina is one of my favorite watches in the league. They're a fun watch, and you can tell when teams.
1: And I love Coker and McMillan.
0: Yeah. They're
1: I love Coker and McMillan, those wideouts. Yeah.
0: Yeah. Last year, they gave the Rams nothing but trouble. Should have beaten them twice. Okay. Jordan Love. You know, we use the word a lot intentionally. And Green Bay came out. They'd clearly seen it on film. They're like, our receivers are better than their corners, and we're going to just keep attacking them over and over again. What stood out in Jordan Love's performance for you?
1: It's how they did it. You know, one thing that's really stood out this year, and keep in mind, Matt LaFleur cut his teeth with Kyle Shanahan. So what are they really good at? Under center play action. And I've always been a believer in that. We've talked about that a lot the last couple of years, the importance and the value of under center play action. So in this game against the Bears, he was 9 for 9 for 200 yards. For the season in under center play action, he's 25 for 31 for 412 yards and 4 touchdowns. They are phenomenal with under center play action, and that was a major part of how they went about attacking the Bears, but it's something that they do every single week, and they're very good at it. The one area they have to get better at is third down. They're last in the league in third down conversion rate, but they're really good on explosive plays out of play action.
0: Give me your play of the week, because I think it's with Tucker Kraft, one of my favorite tight ends in the league.
1: Mine too, and it's a play. It's play action from last week, so we can go to it right now and take a look at this. I believe it happened in the third quarter with Tucker Kraft. It was a 46-yard play. We're going to take a look at it right now, and you'll see. Again, you saw the under center, and we'll break it down once we see this play, and it's 46 yards. And by the way, this is from the Kyle Shanahan collection. He's been running this for years and years. I saw this play with George Kittle years ago, but here's Love under center. It's 13 personnel. It's 3 tight ends.
0: Yep.
1: Now, what you're going to see here is they're going to motion the wide receiver. Notice it's Bo Melton. It's not one of their big-time wideouts. They're going to motion him across the formation. And Love now, he's going to play action, and he's going to boot to his left. That's the design of the play. This is the mechanics of the play. Kraft is going to run a corner post. It's a vertical route. So you're going to have Love boot to his left and Kraft work across the field. And because of the motion, what you're going to get here is the corner is going to end up being the matchup on Kraft. And they're fine with that because the corner does not have leverage based on where he's aligned. So as we run this play, you're going to see the incredible separation that Kraft gets. And now Love is clean in the pocket because it's the boot left, so he's away from pressure. And I don't want to say this is pitch and catch because it's not an easy throw, but this is a great misdirection throwback. And like I said, I've seen it with Kyle Shanahan. I've seen it with Kubiak. A.J. Bonner caught a touchdown on this exact play last year with Seattle. It's a play that sort of the Shanahan family of coaches, they use this play every once in a while, and it always seems to be effective.
0: Greg Cosell, as always, made us smarter. Thanks, Greg.
1: Thanks, Colin. Appreciate it.
0: Ian Rappaport, Eagles quarterback Jalen Hurts out for Sunday due to what they call a superficial blood clot. It's a very complex medical situation. Jalen Hurts out against the Panthers. 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
0: 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Well, out of an abundance of caution, the Eagles are going to sit quarterback Jalen Hurts for the game against Carolina. Apparently he got cleated during the game against the Rams. You know, he got treatment. Then they flew last week into London, and on Saturday the doctors, you know, saw the blood clot, but they thought a mobility and activity is actually good for it, movement. Then he came back and they tested him again. The blood clot had moved a little, and they're just, out of an abundance of caution, we're not going to play him. It's a smart move. I've had blood clots. They're tricky. I think it's a smart move, and the team's aware of it. J-Mac with the news.
8: No. Turn on the news. 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
10: Obviously, good luck to Jalen Hurts with the health. Good luck to the Eagles with the soft tank, Colin. That's incoming quickly. Speaking of the NFC East, how about Cowboys-Packers Sunday night? Huge game, massive implications for both teams. Obviously, you know, Dallas cannot suffer another loss after that Bucs defeat. Jordan Love's coming off his best game of the season, cooking your Bears on the deep ball. Here's Matt LaFleur talking about how dangerous his counterpart, Dak, and the Dallas offense can be.
27: It's a great challenge. They've proven it time and time again that they are extremely high-powered. They can score a lot of points. They can put a lot of yards on you. So our guys are going to have to do a great job defensively.
0: Love Dallas here. Good spot for Dallas.
10: Well, extra time to Dallas here?
0: Extra time to prep. Humiliated at home. I mean, underdogs in these big solo play standalone games have been tremendous this year. I like Dallas by a touchdown.
10: Bold. So last year, the game was 40-40. I do think the over is probably safe here. I wonder, though, if we see like a different defensive look now that Mike Pettine's been brought in to help Cowboys defensive back end, which has just been hemorrhaging points. Joey Porter, assuming he's not vomiting in trash cans before the game, should be a go for Dallas. They'll need him against Christian Watson, who is just one of the best defensive players.
0: My prediction is Dallas plays very, very well. And when the game's over, they win convincingly.
10: They can't play much worse.
0: That's so right.
10: We'll say that. But I don't think the Packers are good. I'm probably with you on Dallas, but I stay away. These primetime games have me. This is how shook I am. I went 0-3 on primetime games last week, right? The Thursday, I had Dallas. We lost one in Survivor. I had the Falcons, lost that, brutal. And then I had the Rams. So first half under tonight in Thursday night. That's when you're in trouble and struggling, Colin. First half under. Just bet the coaches, slow playing things. And I think Dallas is going to come out looking totally different.
0: Yep.
10: Defense on Sunday Night Football. All right, let's move on to the Pittsburgh Steelers. And one of your favorite quarterbacks to talk about, Aaron Rodgers. Hey, speaking of wide receiver injuries around the league, honestly, the many teams hurt. Right now, Michael Pittman's on IR. We just got word that Roman Wilson will miss and Ben Skowronek as well. Those are wide receivers, basically 2, 3, and 4. So that means joining DK Metcalf, who runs one route, essentially, will be a guy named Jeremy Bernard, who spells his name with a G.
9: He caught
10: a touchdown last week, which is
0: talented.
10: Nice. But they brought up 3 practice squad guys, Colin, for this week's game. One of them was delivering DoorDash 2 weeks ago. I mean, this is how bleak it is for Pittsburgh. Here's Aaron Rodgers still having faith in his wideouts.
11: I have a lot of trust in those guys. I've always been a fan of Brandon Johnson. I mean, he had his locker right next to mine last year. We had some great conversations. He played, has played, and played well when he's gotten opportunities. And obviously, I know B. Smith from New York and big believer in him. And Isaiah was here with us last year, then went to New York and made a bunch of plays. So I like those guys a lot.
10: Yeah, 2 guys made a bunch of plays on the 3-14 Jets last year.
0: I'll just say, this offense, this is what Mike McCarthy does. 4-1 with Cooper Rush. He gets the best out of the quarterback. Now, Aaron's best today isn't Aaron's best 10 years ago, but if you watched Aaron the last 3 weeks, even including that loss to the Cleveland Browns, once again, Mike McCarthy has his quarterback. Remember, when Dak was upright, look at the wins. 12 wins. This is what McCarthy does. Not a lot of sex appeal. Doesn't get discussed like Shanahan and McVay. His quarterbacks play about as well as they can in their era or time. And once again, I think Aaron's playing really well. I think the offensive line, and that's offensive coaches are prone to elevate the offensive line faster than defensive coaches. I think this is the most encouraging offense I've seen from Pittsburgh in 7 years.
10: Wow.
0: I think there's something there. I think they've got a big-time running back. I mean, they're banged up at receiver. Freiermuth's always been good. I like him. I think their O-line's playing well. I think Aaron's got protection. I think it's a very encouraging offense. Defense a little old, but still has playmakers.
10: Boy, they just asked for my picks for headlines, and based on what you said, I might need to change my pick now. Oh, my God. That was glowing on Pittsburgh. I don't know what to do with Pittsburgh. Every week, it's like, okay, they beat Cooper Rush, and then they look horrific against the Patriots, who at the time were not great. They look good against the Colts. Colts are coming back from London. They got lucky against Joe Burrow. They couldn't do anything against Cleveland.
0: There's no such thing as luck. The reality is, go to your last 3 to 4 games. You don't judge on the first 2 games of seasons. Remember, nobody, old teams like Pittsburgh's old. Old guys don't play in preseason. You got to just take the first 2 Steeler games, throw the tape away.
10: Okay.
0: You can't judge an old veteran team. We have no idea. The Rams' first game, they didn't play any of their starters in preseason. They were terrible against the Niners. Older teams take their last 2 to 3 games. Last 2 to 3 games, Pittsburgh's offense, pretty slick.
10: Hmm. 2 road games this year, both losses. I don't... Damn it, Conward. I don't... All right, final story. Let's go to Sean Payton and the Denver Broncos. Big one tonight against Seattle. Interesting. Bo Nix used to be your guy, but fans think you don't like him now. But, I mean, he's been bad. He's averaging a whopping 4 air yards per completion, Colin.
0: Brutal.
10: 30th in the NFL. He spoke to reporters this week and is completely on board with this gunslinger mentality.
12: And let's play fast and let's roll. I think sometimes I can have a tendency of overanalyzing and overthinking things, and that's when I'm not at my best. And, you know, I want to have all the answers and get everything right. And it's too difficult. 11 guys moving on defense, it's tough to always figure it out. But I do think I can make the game simpler and just get back to, you know, 1-2, check down, that sort of thing, and making sure my reads are on point.
0: He is literally acknowledging what we talked about on the show, is that he's thinking too much. You can tell from his actions and his body language. He's a very intense guy. Peyton Manning had this, the teeth clencher. Peyton Manning early career would get really tight in big spots. like he'd play below himself. He would overthink it. Smart people tend to do that. They overthink stuff. And there is sort of a let it rip mentality that Mahomes has, which is I'll do the prep, but I'm just going to, you know, if I have to throw left-handed, if I have to sling it sidearm, I'm just going to do it. And I think what Bo is saying is what all of us were watching. He was like uptight, anxiety, afraid to let it go sometimes, letting it go too early other times. You could see the animosity in Sean Payton. I mean, again, a very demanding coach. So Bo's basically saying what we all saw. Yeah, he goes, I tend to get in my head. You could see it. So that's actually great news. He's not injured. He doesn't lack talent. He's saying, I just get a little into my head. I can fix that.
10: It's
0: a lot of things you can't fix. Mike Penix is hurt all the time. That may just be who he is. I can fix anxiety.
10: I just wonder, some of us, not me, declared, you know, he was a franchise quarterback. This is the year at the end of this season. If you want to do, I believe he's eligible extension. He's had a couple good years. I don't want to overreact to.
0: I couldn't extend him today.
10: Okay, that's what I was looking for. Because remember, Bryce Young was amazing the last year. And even the year prior, I think he was okay. And the Panthers aren't committed to Bryce Young. So I don't know if he's their franchise quarterback. Do you think he is? Or
0: I couldn't
10: is it still
0: today,
10: TV?
0: Based on the last 2 years, first half offense, I could not extend him today. Again, does he go on a 7-game heater? But right now, again, my rule has always been, what's the new information? I've said this before. I've gone to restaurants I love. They change a chef, and their menu changes, and the quality changes. It's not the same restaurant. I'm not giving you my money.
10: Yeah.
0: Right? Like, there's a reason that pilots, we've got a new report on the storm. We have a new route. The fans that are out there, and it's like, I know you said 4 years ago, and there's a lot of new information from 4 years ago. Right now, I could not extend him. Last year, you know, in the middle of the season, I would have extended him. But this thing is just getting, and by the way, in all the key stats, he's regressing. Well, they added Jalen Waddle. They have continuity in their staff. They have continuity in the O-line. Cortland Sutton, right? Mims, Franklin. Guys have all been, so they have a ton of, it's a well-run organization. They have a ton of continuity, which is what young quarterbacks thrive in, right? Same guys, same O-line, same left tackle, same head coach. All that continuity, add Jalen Waddle, and he's regressing. Like, that's the problem. It's not just, if I always say this, if you take a job as a college football coach, like what Charlie Weiss took the Notre Dame job, actually the first 2 years good, third year maybe not, fourth year declining. If you took his record and you flipped it where he lost early and won late, he'd get an extension. But he won a little early, then it was average, then it was declining. So the direction he was going, it's like, okay, he can't be the coach at Notre Dame. That's Bo Nix. If you reversed his stats and they were bad to pretty solid, you would extend him. But it's going the wrong direction, and they still haven't paid him yet, and they've added really good pieces, and he's got all sorts of continuity. So I have no choice but to say it's you and not us.
10: I'm going to watch him in the red zone tonight, because if you watch that Chargers game, red zone, he's skittish. He's like, I don't want to make a mistake. I don't want to screw up and cost us points. But that runs conflict to this whole gunslinger mentality. Is he going to tuck and run, throw it away?
0: He's not a gunslinger.
10: Bad sacks.
0: He's not a gunslinger. We'll see, Colin. Yeah, that's not. He's not.
10: You can't just snap your fingers and say I'm a gunslinger now. That's not how it works.
0: That's based on a lot of different things. Favre was a gunslinger when he was 8 years old. Like that. Just Andrew Luck was a guy like, I'm just going to let it rip. Darnold's got a lot of that. That's not what Bo Nix is. Nothing in his resume tells you that's what he is. He doesn't turn it over. He doesn't take big risks. J-Mac with the news.
9: Well, that's the news.
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9: The Herd Lie News.
0: Well, it's happening again, and it's defined now in the NFL. There's no argument counter to what we're going to tell you next. It's the Herd. 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
16: Florida Attorney General James Uthmeyer is suing Discord, alleging the communication platform fails to protect children from online predators. The state claims the app allows users to misrepresent their ages, arguing recent policy changes do not go far enough to stop exploitation. Medicare open enrollment officially begins today as millions of seniors on Medicare Advantage are prompted to select a new plan for the upcoming year. With many current plans set to expire, beneficiaries have until December 7th to lock in new coverage. Collier County neighbors, a proposed 1% increase to the tourist tax on short-term rentals will be on your November ballot. County leaders hold their final public meeting tonight in Immokalee from 6 to 7:30 at Immokalee Community Park. For Wink News, I'm Lois Tomey. First, fair, everywhere.
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0: You've heard of primary benefits and secondary benefits, like a primary.

0: maximize, especially with young quarterbacks, maximize the development of a young quarterback. They can be very, very elite play callers and play designers. That's the primary benefit. The secondary benefit is something I've been preaching for years, and again and again and again, I do not believe this is a coincidence. So PFF ranked the current offensive lines in the NFL. See if you notice anything. Here's the top eight. Lions, Niners, Broncos, Bears, Colts, Steelers, Bills, Cowboys. 8 for 8 offensive coaches. And then 11, 12, 13, 14, 15 offensive coaches. So 8 for 8, all offensive coaches. 13 of 15 offensive coaches. I don't exactly know why an offensive coach, maybe they focus more on it. Maybe they have a better feel for it. Maybe they're so good at play design that they design plays that succeed that makes the offensive line look better than it actually is. I don't know. But the primary benefits of an offensive coach, there's many that are obvious connected to the quarterback play calling and play design. But the secondary benefits of what they do to the offensive line, to me, is just indisputable. I mean, Greg Olsen was on recently talking about the advantages of the offensive coach.
1: You can certainly be a very successful coach in this league as a defensive-minded guy. There's countless examples, some of the most successful guys. What we're finding, though, when things go sideways, quarterback injury, youth, little carousel, the ability of these guys, they can manipulate the game and make such an impact outside of the halftime speech, outside of the weekly schedule, outside of the team meeting on game day, they can impact and manipulate the game with their play calling, with their game plans.
0: No question. So I've been lucky because I've chased commerce in my life. I've moved my family several times, but I've lived in the South. Tampa, Florida. I've lived in the Northeast. Been in the middle of that Red Sox-Yankee rivalry. I loved it. I've lived in the Pacific Northwest where I grew up. I've lived in Southern California, Vegas, and L.A. So I've lived in all four corners of the country, and I think it's, you know, broadened my scope of understanding what works, what doesn't. Now I live in the Midwest. That was the last box. I live in Chicago. I go to L.A. 5 weeks a year, still have friends, still love going, love the weather, love the people. But it's one of those things where a lot of people, I always say this, if you watch certain cable outfits, you'd think, you know, Chicago's a war zone and every place in L.A., you know, you're stumbling over homeless people, which they do have an absolute problem. But they're great places to live. The business communities, I've never been happier in the last 10 years. And I've lived in L.A. and Chicago, which just get beaten up by certain members of the press as dangerous and it's terrible and nobody, wonderful places to live, in my opinion. And my friends' opinions, my producers live here, love it. And they're Southern California guys. So I found myself defending a lot of places because I've actually lived there. Like, if you haven't lived in a place, you haven't paid taxes, you don't really know a place. You know, watching your favorite news outlet, you know, if you have an opinion on LA or Chicago, have you lived there for over 2 or 3 years? Otherwise, I'm not really interested because I've been in Chicago now a year and a half. I'm still finding out stuff daily that I didn't know. And I do know downtown, the burbs, all sorts of little pleasant surprises all the time. But I see people criticizing the Dodgers attendance last night because there were some empty seats. People love to pick on the Dodgers and, you know, LA sports fans. Folks, your city doesn't have a beach. Your city doesn't have as many options as California has. They literally have perfect weather. There's a ton to do. It's the best hiking city I've lived in. The topography is amazing. The beaches are everywhere. You don't have to be rich to be in a beach. You can be poor and be in a beach. There's access to everybody. There's just a lot to do in LA. It's not an excuse. It's a reality. There's less to do in Norman, Oklahoma. That's why when they have a softball game on a Friday night, it's packed. That's nothing against Norman. There's less to do. The other thing about people criticizing the Dodgers playoff attendance, think about this. In the last 14 years, they've made the playoffs every year. The third place team for the most playoff appearances in the last 14 years, they have half as many playoff games as the Dodgers. That's third place.

0: So the Dodgers getting to the playoffs is the sun rising in the morning. It's not that special. The Mariners making the playoffs is a blue moon rising. All right. Like, it's a different ballgame. It's a special event. It's wow. Everybody in Seattle's talking about it. So let me defend the Dodgers. Making the playoffs is what they do. So just getting a playoff game, and they're expensive. Believe me, they're not giving beers away there. They're not giving parking away. It's expensive. It's not the easiest stadium. They've still led Major League Baseball in attendance forever by like 4,000 or 5,000 a night. It's not even close. So great. Everywhere you go in LA, everywhere, Dodger hats, great fans. But again, Dodger fans are also educated on this thing. They can see what everybody can see. This team's old. They're beat up. Shohei can't hit. Blake Snell's rarely available. Like, it's just, it's going to do a Thelma and Louise, and they're locked into contracts they can't get out of. You got the owners in trouble. It's just been clunky all year. And again, I remember Nick Saban, when Alabama was winning title after title after title, they would play these out-of-conference games at home against, like, Citadel, and it would not be a sellout. And it's like, that's the downside to being a great college football program or being the Dodgers, is fans get a little apathetic, you know, Tuesday night, and here are the A's in town. Okay, we're Dodger fans. We can, you know, the prices of tickets, if we're going to go to six games this year, it's not going to be the interleague game against the A's. Sorry, it's not going to make the cut. So I I'm looking at the numbers here. The Dodgers have played in 143 playoff games since 2013. That's nearly three times more than any other National League team. So the standard's incredibly high. The game time was 5:00. I can tell you from experience, without being there, the traffic was less than ideal. So when you show me a picture at 5:04 and go, where are the people? So I defend some of these cities. I was in New York this summer for a couple of days. That's another city. Oh, New York is terrible. I was only there for like 36 hours. It was awesome. The food was great. The people are great. The energy's unbelievable. All the places America tells me are awful, New York, Chicago, and LA, I love all of them. They've all got a unique energy. The people are great. But apparently Paducah, Kentucky is the place everybody's supposed to live. The guy that lived there has all the answers. All right. Julian Edelman last hour. All right, Jalen Hurts is not going to play. It's called something I'd never heard of, a superficial blood clot. Apparently, he got tested before they played the Jags over in London. It was there, but the doctors on the Eagles said, listen, mobility activity is good for blood clots. It is. I've had them. That's what they tell you to do. They can be very painful, and a lot of times you're not sure why and where and when. And then they got back from London. They tested him again. And they said, and it's still there. It's moved. So let's just let's play it safe on this. I think it's the right call. And Philadelphia's got its issues. I know everybody wants to blame Jalen Hurts for everything, but their issue right now is an issue the Cowboys are having in division, which is this is a coach. Coaches matter in this sport more than any other. And I don't think the Eagles are top of the food chain coaching staff right now. I don't feel the Cowboys are. Although I think the Cowboys added a kind of a veteran defensive coach that'll help this week. And I think the Cowboys are going to play probably their best game of the year. I think they match up with Green Bay pretty well. So let's put the schedule up for this week. It's actually a very, very good week. And again, I do think bad teams talk themselves into things for the first 4 to 5 weeks. Now you start to see a separation. Underdogs have been very good in these standalone games. I like Seattle tonight, close, low scoring field goal. There are a lot of good games. Bears at Atlanta is interesting. Penix is supposed to play. Caleb won't. I don't know if Chicago can go to Atlanta and pull that off. I think Baltimore, Cleveland on Fox is going to be closer than people think. Buffalo Raiders. If I had to pick an upset, I don't feel great about it. Keep your eye on Buffalo Raiders. Short week, Buffalo stayed out west. Lot of snaps, defense banged up a little bit. They're not very good in the back end of that defense anyway. Kirk Cousins, Fernando Mendoza. 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
11: Peak season, a wave in the Atlantic, a disturbance in the Caribbean, a storm in the Gulf. Not every system threatens Southwest Florida, but every system gets watched by Wink meteorologists who live here, who've ridden out the same storms you have. Every advisory, every shift in the track, every hour it matters. tropics turn, turn to Wink. Wink News, the Weather Authority.
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0: Yes, you got to be consistent.
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0: check. It's pretty remarkable for a guy drafted last in the draft. A friend of mine, general manager in the NFL, said fans do not understand the difference in analytic and scouting departments. My friend has a very high maintenance, dysfunctional owner, and they don't spend a lot on scouting. He's very cheap. And he said a great story about Brock Purdy. We wouldn't spend any money on scouts. So I have very young scouts, very inexperienced, and they don't want to ruin their careers. So they play it safe. They build consensus. And they didn't have Brock Purdy. A lot of interceptions, a lot of reckless. He was small, smaller size. They didn't have him as draftable. 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
14: This is The Herd with Colin Cowherd.
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0: Play that back. A friend of mine, general manager in the NFL, said fans do not understand the difference in analytic and scouting departments. My friend has a dysfunctional owner, and they don't spend a lot on scouting. And he said a great story about Brock Purdy. They didn't have him as draftable.
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0: Okay, here we go. Ryan Day, Ohio State coach, joining us tomorrow. Buckeyes going to Bloomington, Indiana, great college town. Indiana does not beat Ohio State much in Bloomington. I mean, if you go back to when the advent of the forward pass. Dave Revson told me this morning, a Big Ten broadcaster. He's like, I had done it like twice in 105 years or something. I mean, Indiana's like Northwestern. Like there have been stretches where they were just unspeakably bad. But now they're both pretty good. A lot of it's really good coaching. Well, the Brewers took a commanding 3-0 series lead in the NLCS against the Dodgers. Dodgers on the brink of elimination. This run for the third World Series is kind of like Godfather 3. Some of the familiar names, familiar faces, but it's starting to feel played out for the Dodgers. Last night, Dodgers only had two guys in the lineup under 30. The Brewers had only one over 30. And it does honestly feel a little bit like the Brewers are toying with the old Dodgers. You see Jake Bowers, the seventh inning, you know, an 11-pitch at bat. They did that in game two against Yoshi, where you have these expensive Dodger arms trying to overpower Milwaukee, and they're just fouling stuff off, wearing Yoshi out, get him out of the game. That's what the great teams do. And think about this. I mean, the Dodgers in game two, you know, they scored because of a Milwaukee Brewer error, a rare error by the pitcher who threw the ball almost into the stands. And then last night, it's a bunch of Milwaukee walks, which, again, they don't do a lot of that, that allow the Dodgers to get some runs, right? But if they don't make mistakes in Milwaukee, and they don't make a lot of them, but if they don't make mistakes like errors and walks, the Dodgers are absolutely no threat. Not only do the Dodgers not have a home run, they're batting .125 with men in scoring position, and their ERA is near six. So everything works for Milwaukee. Nothing works for L.A., and that's because one team is clearly better. I mean, the Dodgers have scored fewer runs than the Padres and the Yankees, and those teams have already been, like, eliminated. So the entire playoffs have been a bit of a struggle in the last couple of rounds. I mean, look at the numbers in front of you here. You know, one team's got five home runs. One has none. One team can steal a base. One has none. One ERA is 1.67. One's almost 5.5. So this is a complete and utter mismatch. Don't, you know, I know the big money Dodgers, and they've got a lot of big names. Milwaukee's better. They're younger. The Dodgers feasted this year on home runs, elite starting pitching, and clutch hitting. None of it is working. Absolutely none of it. Trust your eyes. Stop talking about stars and payrolls. This is a complete and utter mismatch. And you see it in all sports. You see these great teams that get old. We talked about it yesterday. Those old Philly team won a series in 08, got there and lost in 09. Next year lost in the NLCS. Next year divisional series. This is what you're looking at. Dodger fan, you could tell Dodger fans later innings. Like, they know it's over. And it rarely ends with dignity or beautifully. Like, it ends like this. It's a clunker. You kind of drive it off the cliff. And, you know, here was A-Rod. It can be hard to watch because they had a chance to win three straight. No National League team's ever done that, right? We wanted to get them to the series, right? At least people, not in Milwaukee, they're not thinking that. But here's A-Rod after.
16: It's hard to watch. I mean, it reminds me of the first time I saw Mike Tyson get knocked out. You can't believe what you're seeing. I mean, we were in awe in the green room watching with our mouths open, but Poppy, the Brewers, they simply melt your soul away, and they did that again tonight.
0: Yeah, they did. It is a mismatch. And we'll have more on the Brewers and the Rays World Series. You know, fans often yell at media, you guys have an agenda, you guys have a bias. I think too many people who are not in the media have a bias, a payroll bias, because money creates anxiety and resentment. Look around what's happening in baseball. The Dodgers are the outlier the last few years. They spend a lot of money and win a World Series. The Phillies, the Braves, the Red Sox, the Padres, the Mets, the Yankees, they spend money and don't. The Blue Jays. So what we watch with the Dodgers is the outlier. It's the exception. Big money gets you big final results. Look at who's left on payrolls. Brewers, Rays, Guardians. And we're still going to have a labor stoppage. All right. So I've always believed the more talented people are, the more chances they take because they're not afraid of failure, right? We all know Ben Affleck's really talented. He has a Netflix series right now called Animals. He's getting dragged. It's not doing real well. But we watched him act in Good Will Hunting. We watched him direct in Gone Baby Gone, The Town, Argo. I've heard him speak about the industry. Ben Affleck is brilliant. He's a great director. He's a tremendous actor. And he takes big swings. And sometimes, like Marlon Brando did. Sometimes Anthony Hopkins had a couple of stinkers. Sometimes the greats take swings. And I've said this about Josh Allen. I'm okay with him having bad Sundays because he gets so many big plays on the other end. So tonight, Sam Darnold, who is judged differently than every other quarterback in the league, Sam Darnold, with no run game, new offensive coordinator, goes to Denver. What you should really care about with a quarterback, can my guy win a Super Bowl? Check. That's really all that matters. Where he went to college, where he was drafted, what's his resume, arm strength. Doesn't mean anything. It's window dressing. Can the quarterback you have right now in Tennessee win a Super Bowl? I'm going no. Geno Smith, Jets, I'm going to go no. Sam Darnold, he's a made man. But like a good actor, he's big, he's got a big arm, he's super athletic. I've seen two USC quarterbacks in my entire life that were different, Carson Palmer and Sam Darnold. They were different. And there's been a lot of good ones and a lot of five-star guys. The four things, the four boxes, when you get drafted as a college quarterback to the NFL that you can check. Number one, are you an NFL quarterback? Or do you just get drafted, sixth round, never play? Check. Can you be a starter in the NFL as a quarterback? Sam Darnold, check. Can you be paid like a franchise quarterback? A franchise spends big money and commits to you. Check. And can you get to a Super Bowl and win it? Check, check. That's all that matters. I always feel Darnold's the only guy in the league that we have to grade like a kindergartner giving progress reports every, like, week. Yet little Joshy was good. He was good this week. He didn't throw any tantrums. He didn't throw any Cheerios at the other kids. I'm not going to do that with Sam Darnold. I go back and I look. I mean, people say this. Well, Colin, last year, he had a great defense. Find me the guys winning Super Bowls that don't have a great something. Aaron Rodgers, 22 years in the league. Been to one Super Bowl, 1-0. It was his only top five defense. I mean, by the way, Patrick Mahomes, Andy Reid and Spags, arguably the best head coach, the best defensive quarterback in the league, Travis Kelce, Tyreek Hill, Pro Bowl tackles, Pro Bowl center. Find me the guys that win Super Bowls and don't have something great. And the other thing is, when you go back to last year's Seahawk team, everybody's like, well, I mean, of course they won. No, actually, they weren't a perfect team. Number one, JSN, they are overly reliant last year and this year on JSN. Last year, looked it up, 37% of the team's catches came from JSN. That's the most since 2012. That's not, you want another guy. They don't have it. Secondly, is the offensive line last year, PFF, middle of the pack. Number three is, they were the third youngest team in the league. They were a little too young to be winning Super Bowls. Green Bay had been young for years. They were sneaking into the playoffs. Seattle was Green Bay's age, drove through the toughest conference, and won a Super Bowl. So last year, they were 3-2 after five games. Darnold was the new quarterback. They were a young defense. They were finding their way. They did it Thanksgiving. This year, they're 3-2. They got cluster injuries at running back. Now Darnold got hurt. Darnold's got a new offensive coordinator. They're finding their way. But he's a made man. He can do it. He gets graded like nobody else. You know, once you get the Super Bowl and you hoist the trophy, you're like, yeah, we can win with Sam. And they can win again this year with Sam. The defense is not as good. They had to let some guys go. The running back spot could be really good if Charbonnet and Price are ever healthy at the same time. But I like him tonight. They're okay. Sam's okay. Here's his offensive coordinator, Brian Fleury, working on Sam, the offense, all of it without the run game to be more decisive.
17: It's relying more heavily on plays that we have a lot of experience with, both through training camp and through the first couple weeks, that he's comfortable making swift decisions and progressing through. So we're going to lean more in that direction.
0: 28-24 Seahawks. That's what I have tonight. Julian Edelman is around the corner. Live in Chicago, it's the Herd.
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0: 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A friend of mine, general manager in the NFL, said fans do not understand the difference in analytic and scouting departments. 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He's very cheap. And he said a great story about Brock Purdy. We wouldn't spend any money on scouts. So I have very young scouts, very inexperienced, and they don't want to ruin their careers, so they play it safe, they build consensus, and they didn't have Brock Purdy. 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He was small, smaller size. They didn't have him as draftable. 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He goes, because my owner is dysfunctional, so I'm putting fires out at home all the time.
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6: So when did clock management become such a big problem in the NFL? I mean, we had the Cowboys in Rio. We had the Eagles in London. The Commanders versus the Giants. That might be the worst ever. The Bills kick a field goal in overtime with 2 minutes to go on second down. What if they missed? What are we doing here? This isn't on-the-job training. By the time you become a head coach of the NFL, you should have these things down cold. You know what? Give me the headsets, $10 million a year. I'll show you how it's done.
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0: 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You know, the other reason some of these baseball playoff games don't have full stadiums is, like, if your team's not doing well, they're not like the Houston Astros, again, tons of success. They didn't sell out their first round games. Team wasn't very good, not very athletic, wasn't a lot of fun to watch. And like, things cost more. We were talking about this morning. I go to the grocery store about once a week, twice a week. I love grocery stores. They're freshness centers. Everything's cold and fresh. I love grocery stores. So I go there often and I get about 12 items and it's usually a certain price. And I swear to God, over the last year to year and a half, it's 30% more expensive. And I'm like, was there a peanut butter shortage? I mean, what's going on with bananas? I don't wheat thins. I don't get it. So some of it is just, you know, everything's expensive. And unless the quality is exceptional, you know, fans are making choices. People, Americans are making choices. Julian Edelman played for over a decade, 12 years, 3-time Super Bowl champ. Got a new podcast, The Gronk and Jewel Show. All right, so I want to start with this. I was told years ago, you know, after September, by the time you get to October, nobody gets out of bed feeling great. Let's go to your career. You're a wide receiver. You're getting guys, linebackers coming across, safeties. Going into week 6 in the NFL, what did you feel like?
26: Week 6 is probably the time where you hear about the grind of the season. 6 to 12, the excitement of the start of the season's over. The accumulation of playing full speed football. You have 5 weeks in, So you got bumps and bruises. The days are shorter. So you get to the facility, it's dark. You leave the facility, it's dark. It's a little colder in New England. So like your ankles are tight in the morning. You don't want to get out of the hot shower to go to the installation where you're probably going to get yelled at. So this is when the grind of the season really begins. I think week six, there's a light at the end of the tunnel, and that's usually a train that's about to come hit you because there's no daylight. This is the toughest part of the season. Teams are starting to know what they do well. Teams are starting to know what, hey, we need to work on things we have to completely dump. And this is the time of the year where, you know, teams start to rise.
0: Yeah. I want to talk about, because you know the Patriots well, and I've always kind of had a feeling, and I'm sure a lot of people do, that really good coaching staffs course correct better, see the flaws earlier, are willing to take risks. They trust themselves. And Drake May 3 weeks ago, it was a hazmat spill. Nothing worked. And then the last 2 weeks, you're like 8 touchdowns, 1 pick. What do you think? You know Josh McDaniels well. Like, what do you think? I mean, it's gone from bad to, boy, he looks like he did last year. What do you think Josh tweaked?
26: I don't think Josh really tweaked anything. I think this is a product of a 24-year-old quarterback who probably went through his first bit of adversity in his career.
0: Yeah.
26: I talk with Josh all the time, and he goes, nothing's ever been hard for this kid. He goes out and he shoots a 78 at Augusta. He can win a three-point contest. He can hit dingers when he does a home run derby. He's good at everything he does, and probably the best thing for him was to go through a little adversity early into a season after just going to a Super Bowl. Very young football team. They haven't had a lot of continuity on the offensive side of the ball. You're losing your tackle. You lose your number one playmaker, a playmaker that you relied on all last year. Kayshon Booty's in Houston now, so you're learning new guys. And he's never had these experiences. So, you know, I think it's just time on task. It's another experience for him. Thank God he has a mentally strong coaching staff around him that understands these situations. Like Josh, there was plenty of times where, you know, we started the season 2-2 where we weren't very confident. Everyone at every position, even Tom Brady. And that comes through your practice execution, going out and having a good week of practice, harping on the little things of taking care of the football. In practice, doing the practice execution becomes game reality. So I think it's just something that was probably a good thing for the Patriots to go through a little bit of adversity early in the season after going to a Super Bowl. You could feel like you're on cloud nine after a season like that for a young football team. Now they see that there's only a couple things here and there in an NFL game that can change everything. Taking care of the football is one of those things.
0: I always think your experience is similar to Brock Purdy. So you're very good in college, but you're unheralded when you come into the NFL. And I always think the downside to being a lower draft pick is if you have one bad day at practice, everybody's like, yeah, well, you know, you guys played in Nowhereville. So you got to be on your game all the time. But Brock Purdy, it just keeps getting better and better and better. So when I watch Brock Purdy play, I can tell he's a good practice player. I can tell he does his homework. Go to your experience. What are the advantages? Because there's a lot of negatives. What are the advantages of being drafted later, unheralded, overlooked? Did you often look at it like, oh, no, these are advantages for me, not disadvantages?
26: Well, if you're scared of the light, there's advantages because you're going to get a lot less opportunities. I think there's absolutely no advantage when you're drafted later in the draft. You're getting less opportunities. You get a shorter leash. I remember vividly we drafted two other guys at the same position, and they force feed these guys to try to make their team look, you know, the scouting department look good, like that they were right. So I don't think there's anything that's an advantage. The one advantage maybe is that you're comfortable being uncomfortable. You know, you understand that you're only going to get 3 reps maybe for the week with, you know, the ones, and you have to do good in those, and you realize that there's an urgency about everything. And that's what Brock Purdy shows. He's always prepared. Like you said, you could tell he's a great practice player because he doesn't take that for granted from what he remembers when he was a young guy and Trey Lance was getting all the reps, you know? So I don't think there's any advantage. Maybe the only advantage is that you have a guy that's battle tested, that knows how to compete, that will compete to the very end, because that's what he's had to do his whole career.
0: This next question is hard for you to relate because you didn't have a lot of down seasons, but Philadelphia feels like Sirianni now has lost control a little bit. The young coordinator's not working. Sean Mannion, maybe a great coach, he's not quite there. Jalen's got a blood clot, won't play. They just traded Cam Jurgens. Lane suddenly retires. It does feel different, and they've had a hell of a run. Was there ever a point in your career, and it may have been for a 6 or 7 game stretch, you're like, you can just tell, like, the vibe's bad, players are hurt, you know it in the locker room, nobody wants to talk about it, but did you ever experience anything like this last 5 or 6 weeks for Philly?
26: Yeah, my last year. You know, Tom out the building. You know, we got new players in. There's COVID. There's the preparation process was a little different because of the new guys around the facility. And you get into a rut. It's very hard. But with Philadelphia, I mean, we've seen this before. Like, 2017, they win a Super Bowl with Peterson, Foles, /Wentz, and then they hit control, delete. 3 years later, they bring in Sirianni, and they bring in, you know, Hurts. And so I think that they are accustomed to these experiences, and because of the leadership of Howie Roseman, I think they're going to be all right. He's a really good leader that sometimes knows when to call it quits or knows when he has to make a change. And so, you know, with the Eagles, yeah, it looks bad right now, but I mean, they have a completely new team from a Super Bowl that they won 9 years ago, and they went to and won another Super Bowl. So, like, I have confidence in Howie Roseman, whatever he does and however he feels, that even if they are resetting this year, that they'll probably be back quicker than a lot of other teams would be.
0: So you have the distinction, and this is very rarely the case in any sport. I could argue you were better in Super Bowls than even in the regular season. You were better in big games. You made your most memorable catches in big games. Generally speaking, even great athletes, Barry Bonds for a long time couldn't hit in the postseason. A-Rod had a bad postseason series or two. You were the opposite. You were almost more heroic in big games. And I think that's a fascinating psychology. Bo Nix said this week, he's like, I overthink stuff, I get anxious, and you know, Sean Payton, like Belichick, is outspoken and demanding. Like, in your entire career, how did you avoid that? You went the other way. Bigger the game, almost the looser you were. I think that's rare. I mean, I know it's statistically, it's very rare. Was it your dad's coaching? I mean, how did you do it? And by the way, have you played with guys who are great? But you'd see them get tight in big games.
26: Yeah, I think a lot of that has to do probably with my upbringing that, you know, I took practice as games. And even the later we got into the season, when the body starts to feel good, we just talked about the grind part, 6 to 12. Well, after week 12, then you get a little shot of life because you're starting to see seeding. And so, like, your ultra focus comes in even more at practice. And I felt like that's what was my power, I guess, of playing well in the postseason, is where I took practice like they were games. And I had leadership with our coaching staff, with our quarterback, that did the same types of things, where, you know, the harder you practice in those later parts, because it does get easier to maybe not go all out in practice when the season gets later, you're banged up. But I really leaned on those practices and, you know, everything like that I talk about is practice execution becomes game reality. And the more intense focus that you have during those prep weeks, you know, I thought it was easier because you're only thinking about one team and it's do or die. So you study that team to death, yeah, and do everything with that week's of prep thinking about that specific team. So I think a lot of that has to do with just, you know, our coaches, our leaders on that team, on those teams, and how we prepared, you know, and, you know, with the whole regular season thing, like, you know, our team played the game differently. We were trying to win games. We were trying to improve each week. We wouldn't go out there. Like, if I were to start the season with 30 catches after, you know, 4 weeks, Josh McDaniels and Bill Belichick were going to make the offense not throw to me, because that was a tendency that we couldn't just always have. We would go to a completely different game plan. Because it's like the point we talked about earlier in week six, you know, you are what you are. You know what you do well. What are the things that we don't do well? Let's work on those things. And then by the time you get back to the playoffs, then you go, whatever is our best thing, we're going with. Yeah. And so that's usually how it formed out, or usually how it played out. So I always work back to everything's about that prep.
0: Yeah. Got a new podcast with Gronk, the Gronk and Jules show. How's your life? Things good? You look good. You look healthy. Things good?
26: Everything's going well, man. My daughter's in soccer season right now. She just started, you know, the holiday session is about to start with Halloween. You go Halloween. We got Thanksgiving, birthday, Hanukkah, Christmas. I mean, it's the Super Bowl for kids coming up. So we're excited. You know, and I'm enjoying the football season. What an incredible year already with the surprises. You know, we've had some really great games on Fox to cover. I'm excited for, you know, just the play out of this year. It's a great time to be alive.
0: Yeah, it is. Great seeing you, my man.
26: Great to see you.
0: All right, Jules. Busy time of the year. It has been a great season. There's a couple teams. We thought the Rams would be better. They're not bad, but their schedule's tough. A lot of people said Denver'd be a little better. Well, if they win tonight, they're in a good spot. Kansas City's probably a little better than we thought. I think we all thought Seattle was good, but you lose running backs, you're not going to be as good offensively. Jacksonville remains good. You wait for Chicago and Caleb Williams. Lions worried me for 3 weeks. I think the Lions are back being good. Michael Penix has been one of the surprises. We didn't know if he could stay healthy. When he was healthy, he was outstanding. I think he's going to play this week. Philadelphia is obviously disappointing. I think the only disappointing thing to me the one bummer to me is Jackson Dart getting hurt. Because I thought, first of all, that was my improved team. But I think he's really, really a fun player to watch. And he's just cocky enough where you kind of root for him or you root against him. To me, the only bummer so far, and I remember the injury, and I remember thinking, yeah, he'll be out a week. And then you get that news, it's like, no, he's done for the season. That was a gut punch. That was tough. But other than that, San Francisco, you know, we thought they would be capable. They've been great. The teams at the bottom, the Titans, the Jets, Arizona, Miami, fairly predictable. Most of the teams at the top, fairly predictable. But outside of Jackson Dart, that was a bummer. J-Mac with the news.
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3: Colin, getting whiplash here, trying to keep track of all the quarterback injuries. Let's go to the Jalen Hurts blood clot one. He's been ruled out. Tanner McKee will get the start. Andy Dalton was so bad in that one pass against the Bears that it's going to be the Tanner McKee show. This is what's interesting. I was just tallying it, Colin. Jalen Hurts will be the seventh quarterback in the NFC to miss a game.
0: Yeah.
3: Seven.
0: Yeah.
3: AFC only has one. We'll get to him shortly. But this is not good news. The line at some of the sharper books is now Carolina favored by 3.5 in Philly. No word yet on Saquon Barkley or Devonta Smith. So now we're looking at a backup quarterback with likely a fourth string running back. Remember, Will Shipley hurt, the backup Bigsby hurt. And Saquon out.
0: Remember, with a lot of these injuries, it's a long season. You're not going to risk it. If you go to the last five or six Super Bowls, by and large, 95-97% of the roster is intact. I think if I recall, the Chiefs a few years ago when they got beat were missing a left tackle.
3: Here it is.
0: But by and large, a lot of this stuff, like by the way, Jalen Hurts, abundance of caution. They could play him. So now Jackson Dart, that's different. But a lot of these injuries as the season gets extended are could play, probable, doubtful, but what's the point? So, like, I the idea that, oh, this sport, it's I've never seen all the injuries. I have. Every year, 60 quarterbacks play. We've lost one really good one. I think Hurts could play, but I think the Eagles are being smart. Lamar is going to come back. I'm surprised Justin Herbert's still standing up with all the sacks. But every year, one of the predictable cries is, oh, this league, they're falling apart. I got all those old Niner players are, you know, they're hobbling, yeah. They're wobbling, but they're still playing.
3: You know, if you look big picture, Colin, for the Eagles, so they've lost three in a row. They are, by some metrics, the worst second half team in the NFL this century.
0: Yeah, they're terrible.
3: Sean Mannion is apparently clueless as an offensive coordinator. Sirianni hot seat. I do wonder, they traded Cam Jurgens, Lane Johnson retired. There's a lot of like, well, they're not going to the playoffs, right? We would agree with that.
0: Well, you don't know. It's not a great division.
3: It's not a great division, but at 2-3, they're now underdogs to fall behind 2-4. We don't know. I was trying to look up play doctor on Google Gemini here, and it's unclear. Hurts could be anywhere from 1 to 4 weeks.
0: Well, look at this. Look at the coaches they face. They got a Brian Schottenheimer coming up, Dan Quinn in the hot seat. You look up and you got, you know, Shoddy and then LaFleur in Arizona and Shane Steichen could be under the gun. Like there's
3: okay,
0: a
3: that's
0: lot.
3: Fair. So the schedule's favorable, but we don't even know if Shane's, you know, if Sirianni can like chew gum and eat with his left hand with a fork or something. Like he looks absolutely lost sitting on the sword or falling on the sword, however you say it, for that Jacksonville. Like, I don't know, Kyle. The vibes. Remember how they had to get, what was it, like an Easter bunny they put in the locker room last year to turn things around? Like, what do you do now? Like, I'm just saying, I think it's over for the Eagles. They got a shot, huh?
0: I'm saying in that division, that division could be settled in week 17. There's no great teams. I thought the Giants could have been with Dart. He's gone. Dallas doesn't have a strong enough staff to be great. Philadelphia now has some. Yeah. I mean, they've got real, like Lane Johnson, Cam Jurgens. Like, that's a different offensive line now.
3: Yeah.
0: But the NFC East is starting to look like the NFC South, where somebody's got to make the playoffs, and it may just be attrition. Philadelphia gets healthy and Hurts is good enough. So I have no referendums or proclamations on that division.
3: Giants have the Saints this weekend and with a chance to move to 4-1-1. All right, let's move on to another quarterback who's hurt, and that's Lamar Jackson. Practice is happening at this very moment in Baltimore, and Lamar's not there. We don't know if he's getting treatment. No word yet. The coaches will speak afterward. Colin, they're listing Lamar as questionable for the matchup against the Browns. I mean, you guys can go do your homework on the Browns at home against Lamar and the Ravens.
0: I wouldn't touch this game. Wouldn't touch it. I don't know if Lamar's playing. Cleveland's got a lot of talent. They're at home. They beat the Steelers at home. I'm not surprised by it, but I think one of the surprises in the league is the Browns have a real punch. It does not surprise me. I think Todd Monken, we didn't know if he would be the guy. He's done a great job with Deshaun Watson. He's done a tremendous job. You never know if these longtime coordinators are going to work at head coach. David Culley was a disaster. You didn't know what you were getting from Todd Monken. I watched that Cleveland offense, those rookies, Boston, Concepcion, those guys have come in and been nice players. Yeah. So I think I wouldn't touch that game. I would not be surprised by anything in Baltimore, Cleveland.
3: Yeah, I'm with you. It's a stay away. The Browns injury report, by the way, not great. I think it was Concepcion got knocked out by Minka Fitzpatrick.
0: Yeah.
3: The guess is he's not going to be back. Their running back Judkins is out. The linebacker from UCLA, Schweinsteiger, he's not practicing.
0: Tremendous player.
3: He's excellent. So they got a lot of injuries. This could be a Derrick Henry 29 carries for $186. Ravens win 13-6 or something. So, you know, to me is where we're headed. Now, finally, good news, Colin. Let's go to college football for the final story. And it is breaking right now, according to Pete Thamel and multiple reports. The college football playoff is nearing a deal to expand to 24 teams. Thank you. Thank you, college football. They're saying this new format will start in 2027, which is, I mean, we're getting close, Colin, a year away. I love this. You love this. The internet, of course, is melting down. No,
0: I'll say it again. I was told NIL was going to ruin the sport. It didn't. I was told the transfer portal was going to ruin the sport. It didn't. So it will ruin the sport. It will not. College football with a 24-team playoff, you're going to get into your conference schedules faster. You're going to get rid of these directional school, silly September games, which are god-awful. I mean, I think that my staff Jason gave me a stat a couple of weeks ago on like top 30 teams, their margin of victory or something. It was just ridiculous. 48-10 was the average score. Stop telling me how great the regular season is in college football. There are great games in it, but there's four times as many unwatchable games. This is just going to give us, at the end of the season, more sudden death wins. It's a smaller version of March Madness. You know, some, and the other thing over the, I grew up in the West Coast. So I grew up as a Pac-12 fan. And when that conference disbanded, it was like, this is terrible. I got to be honest with you. The Big Ten, I got USC and UCLA and Oregon and Washington in the Big Ten. I'm watching games I never watched before. I didn't need to see Cal and Arizona play again. I didn't need to see Oregon State, Washington State. I'm getting more big games. And I think this will ensure at the end of the year, we're going to get Power 4 versus Power 4, more big games. So what if I see Michigan, Ohio State play twice in a year? It's quality. If they make the playoff, they're both good. What do I care? Yeah. I think we romanticize certain things. People are like, I miss the good old days. I don't. I was around in the 70s, 80s, 90s. Medical advancements are better. There's more cool resorts. Travel is easier. There's more food is better. So
3: this thing's not bad either. This iPhone that they created is decent.
0: So top 20 AP teams this year are winning by 3 touchdowns on average, 21.3. So what that means is that number is going to go down over time because you're going to have more good teams facing good teams. This weekend's a prime example. Ohio State, Indiana, you're like, that's a great game. In the NFL, even though you only have like 14 games, like 9 of them end up being great. In the college football weekend, you're going to have 60 games and 5 are great. What this will do is it will increase the number of quality teams facing quality teams. I would have been happy with 16 playoff, but 24 is fine. It's a mini March Madness. I know I'm in the minority.
3: No, the internet
0: hates it, but I like it.
3: I think you're right. And listen, what people fail to realize is there will be more teams willing to play good teams.
0: Yes.
3: Because 2 losses is not a death sentence. And as a matter of fact, Colin, you'll be able to get in the playoff with 3 losses. Now, you can't lose to directional U, but you're not playing them. You're playing Notre Dame against, Michigan State or good games.
0: I'll give you an example. Notre Dame has discovered this because Notre Dame is not a full-fledged member of a conference. They have struggled since the Big Ten and SEC have expanded. You add Texas, Oklahoma to the SEC. Now it's a power conference. You had 4 Pac-12 teams to the Big Ten Power Conference. Mm-hmm. Well, Notre Dame is calling all those schools for games, and they're like, no.
3: Yeah, you can't afford a loss.
0: They're like, we have to play Texas and Oklahoma 2 now in the SEC? We're not playing Notre Dame. So when USC pulled out of that, everybody's like, oh, have you seen USC schedule this year? Back-to-back weeks, Indiana, Ohio State. Not to mention UCLA is now good. They've already played Oregon, which didn't turn out to be good, lost Washington. So the idea, this now, Notre Dame's going to get on the phone and teams know, okay, we can play Notre Dame now. Notre Dame has really been a test study on this, case study, is that they have privately said, that's why they signed BYU so quickly. Like, outside of that Miami-BYU game, their schedule's brutal. But when you're baked into a conference, you're not willing to take those chances anymore with a 12-team playoff.
3: Yeah, and by the way, Oregon fans out there wish that were the case this year. Oregon season's over, right? They lose to Oklahoma State. They lose to UCLA. It's done. But in a 24-team playoff, hey, we got a chance. Let's win out. We got this. We're in.
0: Just think about this. When you only had a 4-team final, a 4-team playoff, 90% of the sport was done by October 10th. A 24-team playoff means you're going to be, half the sport is going to go into November with still a shot to get in.
3: So you're saying
0: the sports is at its best when you can give everybody a longer tarmac to end up fighting for a national championship. We're not that far removed by, you knew Bama was getting in and Georgia was getting in and probably Ohio State was getting in, and there was 1 or 2 spots open max to get in. That's not good for any sport.
3: This is great. I mean, Missouri is kind of a plucky team this year. Missouri has no chance. Well, I don't know. Indiana, Ole Miss, everybody's got a chance. Like, I like this. More teams have a chance. The other college team, football.
0: The other thing is, like, Kentucky's really good at 5-1. So Kentucky's a team that would go into a 24-team playoff with no pressure.
3: No chance. Yeah.
0: And if they had to face, you know what I mean? So the idea at 24 is you're going to let some of these teams in, these smaller teams that are actually good, and they're going to go in with no pressure.

0: like as you get older, people tend to like get more conservative with their life. You know, they don't want any more taxes. And, you know, that's just the way most people are. They get more conservative as they age. And so college football's got a very large older plus 55 fan base, and they're going to grumble about it, and they have every right to grumble. But my take is NIL didn't ruin the sport. Transfer portal didn't ruin the sport. it just takes a while to get used to it. There'll be some turbulence. There'll be some bumps. I think in the end, the consumer wins. More big games. That's what I'm rooting for. Because in the end, I'm a consumer. 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
3: Florida Attorney General James Uthmeyer is suing Discord, alleging the communication platform fails to protect children from online predators. The state claims the app allows users to misrepresent their ages, arguing recent policy changes do not go far enough to stop exploitation. Medicare open enrollment officially begins today as millions of seniors on Medicare Advantage are prompted to select a new plan for the upcoming year. With many current plans set to expire, beneficiaries have until December 7th to lock in new coverage. Collier County neighbors, a proposed 1% increase to the tourist tax on short-term rentals will be on your November ballot. County leaders hold their final public meeting tonight in Immokalee from 6 to 7:30 at Immokalee Community Park. For Wink News, I'm Lois Tomey. First, fair, everywhere.
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5: Sunday, it's a great day of NFL action on Fox as the Bears take on Bijan Robinson and the Falcons, or the Cardinals face Matthew Stafford and the Rams, or other regional action. It's all part of Foxtoberfest Sunday on Fox.
4: We noted this earlier. There are downsides to having a big payroll. Number one, most very, very big contracts go to older players. That doesn't mean they're not in their late prime or prime, but they're older players. They get hurt more. Older athletes get hurt more. Their recovery is more slow, or they recover more slowly. The second thing is, when you have these massive contracts, all these baseball contracts now, I mean, Vlad Guerrero, 14 years, you can't get out of them. And you always, at the end, they're awful. Right now, the Dodgers, and they're considered well-run, have five players under contract to 2029 who make at least $27 million or more per season. And three of these contracts, you cannot move. Shohei, Mookie Betts, Blake Snell, Kyle Tucker, and Yoshi. I mean, Kyle Tucker, when they signed him, I'm like, that's the one that freaks everybody out? That's a bad contract. The Mookie deal now, it's a bad contract. Blake Snell, nine starts all year, bad contract. Now, Shohei Ohtani, my take on Shohei is eventually they will make a determination, both Shohei and the Dodgers, no longer pitches, just hits. I think it's asking too much. I think it was fun. It's like Travis Hunter. Be a DB. Eventually, that's your strength. I think they're going to take the pitching away. They'll negotiate it with Shohei. And you'll have Shohei's bat and Yoshi's arm, and those contracts will be great. You're not getting bargains, but they're great players. But the Mookie, Snell, Tucker, and this is the downside. And we said this when they went and got Tarek Skubal. We're like, he's great, but man, that is another massive contract. Better hope he's healthy, because Snell's not and Glasnow's not. And, you know, this idea, remember, the Dodgers are the outlier. They're the rich team that keeps winning big. The Padres don't. Yankees don't. Yankees can't beat anybody except American League Central teams in the playoffs. The Mets don't. The Phillies don't. Cubs are good, but I mean, just think of the payroll the Cubs had. They still didn't have any pitching. So you can think you have all the big money. I mean, why is Milwaukee's pitching better than Chicago? Or, I mean, why is that? Who's got more money? And the Cubs are fascinating. They don't hit home runs. They don't pull the ball. And they hit the ball on the ground. Analytics is like bad, bad, bad. Yet they're a machine. So read Jared Diamond's article in the Wall Street Journal today about the Milwaukee Brewers. They're kind of the anti-analytic team, and it works. It's great. It's a fun watch. They put the ball in play. I'm not a big fan of home run strikeout baseball. I like stolen bases. I like base runners. I like plays at second. I like plays at third. I like plays at the plate. I want base runners. That's what I grew up with. That's more fun to me. It's more activity. So not going to be easy for the Dodgers. Shohei, Mookie, Snell, Tucker, and Yoshi. Five players under contract through 2029. You're not moving those deals. Two of them I don't want to move. Three I'd love to and can't. All right. Seahawks at Denver, 28-24 Seattle tonight. Dodgers hosting the Brewers. Milwaukee leads the series 3-0 today at 7 Eastern on FS1. It's the Herd. 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
4: Peak season, a wave in the Atlantic, a disturbance in the Caribbean, a storm in the Gulf. 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Every advisory, every shift in the track, every hour it matters. When the tropics turn, turn to Wink. Wink News, the weather authority.
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10: Greetings and salutations, friends of Southwest Florida. 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Let's do it. It's a big Thursday on the Craig Sheeman Radio Network, 94.1 FM in the Fort Myers area, hour to the beaches, northward toward Charlotte County, 103.3 will work better for you. If you're heading south to Collier County, go to 105.9. 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Phone number and text line 239-479-5551. And a reminder, 1 week from today, Chris and I will be out at the Cape at Tacos and Tequila Cantina. Looking forward to that. That's over there at Del Prado and Pine Island. And that'll lead into the Patriots-Bears game. Plus, they're doing some things over there to help raise money to fight cancer. We'll talk about all that next Thursday. Today, tonight, we got a Seahawks-Broncos game. We got some Jalen Hurts news that's big. Now, it's not pleasant news, but it's big. We'll discuss that, get the latest with college football injuries going into the weekend that could make your wagering lean one way or the other. And we got some baseball as well. Oh, and that Pablo Torre guy's looking into all of LeBron's free flights, helicopter flights. Well, I'll discuss that later on. All right, first, let's say hello to Chris. Chris, how are you?
11: Hey, doing well.
10: All right. Ready for some football tonight?
11: Oh, yeah.
10: Okay.
11: Oh, yeah. Watched some really bad football last night.
10: Oh,
11: the Sam Houston State game, that was atrocious.
10: Yeah.
11: Yeah.
10: Yeah. We got baseball going on right now.
11: We do. Yep.
10: Guardians.
11: Yep. ALCS game 3. Series knotted up 1 game apiece. The Guardians have a 3-2 lead over the Rays. Sorry. Spoiler alert.
10: Oh, shh.
11: Yeah.
10: Okay, now.
11: Top of the 7th inning.
10: Okay.
11: At Progressive Field.
10: All right. And that series going into today's game tied at 1. The Brewers beat the Dodgers again last night 6-2 to take a 3-0 series lead. They go tonight at 8 o'clock. Shohei did get a hit. That's new.
11: Yeah, that was big. That was big for him.
10: It
11: feels over.
10: It feels over. Now, just when you say that, and you know, every once in a while, a team down 3-0 will eke out a win, but it feels over. Yeah.
11: I believe 2004 was the last time that happened in baseball.
10: That's a long time. That's almost a generation ago, Chris.
11: Yeah, almost.
10: Yeah. Yeah. All right. So, baseball side, let's talk some football here. All right. But believe me, gives me no pleasure to discuss this.
11: Not this one.
10: Not this one.
11: No.
10: I'm not that guy.
11: No.
10: I'm not that guy. Jalen Hurts has a blood clot. So it's serious enough to they're shutting him down. Well, let me just say this. Blood clots are serious in general.
11: Yes.
10: You can die from them. So apparently he's had it since the Rams game, and maybe, I don't know, did he think he got nicked up or what? Then they looked into it. Oh, you have a blood clot in your calf. And then I'm a little surprised that he flew to London, and I'm a little more surprised that he played. Because they told him, well, actually, this is good for it. Exercise, moving around, but then it moved, and that's dangerous.
11: That's the dangerous part.
10: So he flies
11: here,
10: across another long flight with the blood clot.
11: So the way I understood it is that they found the blood clot the Saturday before the game. So he was already over there before he knew about the blood clot.
10: He had a sore calf.
11: Yes. Yeah. Yeah. That.
10: Okay.
11: The Wednesday before, because I guess they left on Thursday.
10: Yeah.
11: No, they left Friday. So on Thursday, he mentioned to the training staff that he had a sore calf. Thought it was just a bruise from the game against the Rams. It was still bothering him when he got to England, and that's where the MRI was done, and that's where they figured out exactly what it was.
10: Okay. So, again, they let him play with it, and, again, I don't know what, I'm not a doctor. They said, hey, the exercise, moving around, it'll be good for it, but then, if it's good for it, then why were they a little bit alarmed when they discovered it had moved? When he got back, and at that point decided, we got to shut you down. Because if those things move and they get into your lung or your brain, you could die.
11: This is a superficial blood clot?
10: Mm-hmm.
11: I don't know anything about blood clots.
10: I know a little about them, but I don't know the difference between a superficial and a non-superficial. Yes.
11: I have no clue. Yeah. I was listening to Rappaport. He did a 3.5-minute hit on NFL Network earlier today after the news broke.
10: Mm-hmm.
11: He was saying that he's viewing this as not that Jalen Hurts is going to miss this week, that this is an indefinite period of time.
10: Yeah.
11: And from what I've tried to look up, like timelines, returning to sports from blood clots and everything that I've seen online, is it varies person to person, the blood thinning medicine that he's on, how quickly does that thin the clot?
10: Yeah.
11: And does he have to stay on that? I have no clue. I feel like I'm really in the dark on this one.
10: My initial diagnosis, with a little bit of help from AI, just doing a little research on it.
11: Called Allen Iverson, huh?
10: But yeah. The answer. Isn't that what they called him?
11: Yeah.
10: So When the anticoagulants that they put you on right away, you can't play football while you're on those, because you get a bad cut on a football field, you can lose a lot of blood.
11: Mm.
10: Now, it also went on to say that the initial treatment, you're probably going to be down for about 3 months before they can kind of get the medicine balanced and all that kind of stuff, which would mean his season's over.
11: Yeah, that's what that means.
10: There was an offensive lineman with the Carolina Panthers that had one this summer, and they had to sit him down for 3 months. But I think he's playing now. I can't remember his name, but I was reading about that. So, I mean, it's possible when it's indefinite, it could be the season. I certainly, maybe not till Thanksgiving. Like, I don't think he's going to be playing in 2 weeks, I'll tell you that. So they got the Carolina Panthers this week?
11: Yeah.
10: Yeah.
11: Yeah, I don't think that he'll be playing this this month.
10: Yeah, I don't either. I don't either. And interesting peek at the old depth chart. I mean, you just got rid of Carson Wentz, right?
11: No, not Carson Wentz.
10: Oh, no, Andy Dalton.
11: Andy Dalton,
10: yeah. I get those guys mixed up.
11: Carson Wentz is in Minnesota.
10: Andy Dalton came in when Jalen was in the blue tent, threw a pick six the other way and ruined that game a couple weeks ago.
11: It was his first pass.
10: So, we've got Tanner McKee, who will be starting this weekend.
11: Indiana?
10: What's that?
11: Indiana?
10: No, I think it's a Stanford product.
11: Oh.
10: Yeah. Yeah, I don't think.
11: Okay.
10: I don't think he's.
11: They had a different Indiana backup at one point, right?
10: Yeah.
11: Okay.
10: Yeah, long time ago. Cole Payton is the guy they drafted out of North Dakota State.
11: Project.
10: They're down to, I think, their fourth string running back. Will Shipley's out. Saquon Barkley's out.
11: Tank Bigsby.
10: Tank Bigsby's out. Devontae Smith is out at wide receiver.
11: He didn't practice today.
10: Okay. We've lost two of our five offensive linemen either due to retirement and or trade in the last couple of weeks.
11: Mm-hmm.
10: That's a lot of hits to be taken on the offensive side. I haven't even talked about what's going on defense. That's brutal.
11: For an offense that has been towards the bottom of the league in most statistical categories.
10: Yes. So... Now, I don't know how soon or how far back Howie Roseman knew any of this. I mean, certainly knew about the injuries to the other players and the trade and the retirement and all that kind of stuff. But I mentioned at the time, I thought it was weird that he traded off a lineman a day after he lost another lineman, a starter. And I thought to myself, is he doing a quiet, early rebuild? Now you have to ask that question seriously.
11: Well, it was clear that they... Even at the beginning of this season, going back to last season, like it was clear that they were going to try to hold on to this offensive line, as many pieces of that offensive line that was once great, they were going to try to hold on to them for as long as possible.
10: Yeah.
11: But it was very apparent, if not last year, then certainly at the beginning of this year, that offensive line needed to be rebuilt and rebuilt quickly.
10: Yeah.
11: Does the whole team need a rebuild?
10: Well, I haven't even mentioned the coaching staff, which feels like it's hanging on by a thread.
11: You still haven't cashed in your chips that you got for A.J. Brown. Mm-hmm. You're going to actually...
10: 2028.
11: That's a 2028 first or second rounder, isn't it?
10: Yeah.
11: So that...
10: But I think their 28 draft is stacked. Like, they can do a quick... If Howie Roseman does things, they could get some players in
11: if
10: there.
11: If they hit on it, yeah.
10: Yeah. Okay. Well, it's a bad day to be an Eagles fan. In all sincerity, I'm glad they found everything with Jalen Hurts and that he'll be, you know, healthy at some point, but not anytime soon. And in the meantime, the football team looks kind of bleak. So, who's winning that division? I mean, that's Cowboys now. Giants are banged up, and the Commanders stink, so the Cowboys just got a free get-out-of-jail pass.
11: They do, but the Giants, they're playing okay.
10: Yeah. Yeah.
11: Like John Harbaugh said, they didn't lose last week against the Commanders.
10: That's right.
11: But I mean, the betting favorite has to be the Cowboys.
10: Yes.
11: But, I mean, they just lost to Tampa at home.
10: And apparently had a players-only meeting after that game, which Mike Tomlin is making fun of to other people in the media. So no, once you have a players-only meeting, you're cooked.
11: And it feels like a last resort.
10: For the Cowboys?
11: Just in general, the players-only meeting feels like a last resort.
10: It's a little early for that, don't you think?
11: Yes, but they also lost to an 0-4 Tampa team who was playing their backup quarterback on a short week.
10: Yeah. There is that. All right, well, the NFC NFC East has got a little more interesting. More NFL news. The Rams offensive lineman, Alaric Jackson, reduced I can't remember if that was when we were on the air after we got on the air.
11: It was after, but...
10: The two-gamer got reduced to one, as we predicted.
11: It made no sense that he got two, and Dre Greenlaw got one.
10: Yeah.
11: I mean, the only difference was one was during the game and one was after the game,
10: right.
11: But you were still hitting a guy in the face without a helmet on.
10: And the Texans' Marvin Harrison Jr. will debut on Sunday. He is playing.
11: Yep.
10: In London against Jacksonville.
11: Yep, got some more quarterback news as well. Baker Mayfield not at practice today. Looks like it's going to be Jalen Daniels again this weekend against the Steelers for Tampa. And Lamar Jackson not at practice today for Baltimore, dealing with that ankle injury. Sounds better for Lamar to play than Baker. Baker's pretty much ruled out at this point.
10: Yeah.
11: Lamar... with the ankle, I feel like he won't practice at all this week.
10: Okay.
11: And it's just, let's see how it feels Sunday morning when he wakes up.
10: Okay. All right. I thought early in the week he was trending toward yes. Like, he was back. And then he's not. That's interesting. Very interesting. Thursday night football tonight. We got the Seahawks and the Broncos. We got Sean Payton now game two of calling the plays. We got the Seahawks with no running game. And coming off an emotional game, because Charbonnet is not going to play. And who else was it? I can't remember. But their leading running back is Emmanuel Wilson from Fort Valley State.
11: Jadarian Price?
10: Yeah.
11: The rookie?
10: Okay. Oh, I forgot about him.
11: Yeah.
10: Yeah, they got him. He wasn't listed on their depth chart today. That's why I overlooked it. That's weird.
11: Is he on IR?
10: He might be. Yeah. Yeah, I think they're pretty thin at running back.
11: Yeah, and underdogs... in prime time, have not just covered seven straight games. They have won seven straight games outright.
10: Woo!
11: And Denver, a 2.5-point dog right now.
10: Yep. Yep.
11: Now, I will say, Mike McDonald on the road as a favorite, very good. 11-1 straight up.
10: Yeah.
11: Now, the one was 2 weeks ago in Washington, where they lost to the Commanders.
10: Mm. That's not good. The total is pretty low, 40.5 on this.
11: Well, yeah, I don't really, I got to be honest with you, I don't trust either one of these offenses tonight.
10: No.
11: There's no running game for Seattle. Darnold is turning the ball over every single game that he's playing right now.
10: Yeah, they've dumbed down the playbook for him.
11: The Broncos can't score points in the first half.
10: Correct.
11: It's a short week.
10: Yeah.
11: Seattle coming off of a big-time divisional game last week, then have to go on the road. Now, granted, it's probably the shortest road trip that they could make. But,
10: that's true.
11: And they have to play at elevation.
10: Yep.
11: I think this is a tough spot for Seattle tonight.
10: I've got an angle on this game that I really, really, really, really like, Chris. And I may make it my lock of the year because I've only done one this year. We're allowed two.
11: Yeah.
10: I can't remember if I got it right or wrong because I quit keeping track of it back in April.
11: Yeah.
10: Was it a baseball pick?
11: I can't remember. I lost mine earlier this year.
10: All right. Well, I'm going to start new. I got a lock of the year tonight. Feeling pretty strong. Speaking of the game tonight on Thursday Night Football, Al Michaels, play-by-play announcer, was doing an interview, and he was asked, hey, when is the end coming? And he was like, hey, if Amazon says you're done, I'm great with it. If I decide I'm done, I'm great with it. Whatever happens, happens. I've had a great career. So...
11: it's
10: I don't know
11: great,
10: what that means.
11: It's a great gig that he has.
10: It is. It is. And then Jim Nantz was doing an interview. He's asked about Tony Romo. And first of all, it says, we'll be friends for life. Of course, when you start every broadcast with hello, friends, I take that literally.
11: Got to be friends.
10: Whether it's me or Tony Romo, we're friends.
11: Yeah.
10: He said, Tony will work again, whether it's at a game or behind the desk. He's absolutely certain he'll work.
11: Yeah. Might be better behind a desk.
10: I think that I've heard some rumblings that could be the next move. I just don't know which network. And then how many guys are we putting at the desk? You know that's my pet peeve.
11: Well,
10: are we going to have eight guys now on a desk somewhere?
11: I think there would be an opening.
10: At Fox?
11: No, Sunday Night Football. I'm assuming Tomlin's going to get back into coaching next year.
10: Oh, I see what you're saying.
11: So you kind of swap him out for Romo.
10: Okay. Yeah.
11: Tomlin seems like the only one.
10: Tomlin, who's been a grumpy curmudgeon for 20 years, seems to be likable on TV.
11: I saw a quote earlier this week that he enjoys this.
10: Yeah, so maybe he'll go Bill Cowher and he won't come back.
11: I had the thought of Bill Cowher when I read the quote, like, huh.
10: Yeah.
11: Could this just be history repeating itself here?
10: And by the way, I can I ever watch that CBS show? We can get rid of Cowher. He's never added anything.
11: Don't watch. I'm not a pregame guy.
10: Give Romo that spot. But then how many quarterbacks are you going to have? I haven't watched it. Is it Boomer? No.
11: No, it's Russell Wilson on CBS.
10: Oh, you know what? Russ, you're out. Romo, you're in. I did see a few minutes of Russ week one just by accident. It's bad.
11: Yeah, it's not.
10: Now, granted, maybe it was his first game, but no, I'm not expecting improvement.
11: I saw a little bit, I think it was week three.
10: Yeah.
11: And he was talking on the set with his hands over his mouth.
10: Yeah, yeah, I remember you saying
11: very
10: that.
11: Very odd look.
10: Well, he's got an odd look anyway. I don't know what he's doing. Are we going mullet or are we going high and tight on the sides? I can't figure it out.
11: Oh, mullet is high and tight on the sides.
10: Yeah, yeah, well.
11: Just in the definition of it.
10: Yeah, I guess so. Shawshank says Craig's LOY was right earlier this year, as I remember. Oh, lock of the year.
11: Lock of the year.
10: Thank you. Thank you, Shawshank. Well, that means, so is it like a challenge flag? Like I get one right, I get another one. Do I get three for the year or are we stuck at two? That was our rule. We said two locks of the year.
11: Yeah, you get two locks of the year. I think our rule is if you get both locks, you get a third.
10: Oh, I got to get them both right.
11: Yeah, it's like the challenge system in the NFL.
10: All right. Mosquito Man thinks Tomlin is great at the desk. Bear Down says Romo has lots of money. He could just go away now. Never cared for him. Terrible voice for announcing. He does have enough money, but who's to say how much is enough? I mean, see, look at it this way. He likes drinking beer more than he likes or drinks. I don't know if it was beer or not, but he likes drinking more than he likes $18 million a year because he just got rid of that.
11: Those annual dues at the country clubs that he's a member at,
10: yeah.
11: those are expensive.
10: And he's at some high-end ones.
11: Yes, he is.
10: Yeah,
11: yeah, there's a minimum spend at those places.
10: Because he still fancies himself a U.S. Open golfer someday. He tries to qualify every year.
11: He's a great golfer.
10: Yeah, he is. Yeah. Happy guys, happy Harry Carey Friday. That from Bongo Burt.
11: Well, I wish. Unfortunately, today's Thursday.
10: Yeah, yeah. Harry tomorrow.
11: Friday Eve.
10: Yeah, it's pre-Friday. Porn stage. Didn't the Dolphins have a player-only meeting week two last year? I don't remember. I
11: believe they did.
10: Was it that early?
11: Yeah, it was very early. Very early. And
10: did Tua lead it?
11: How did that season turn out?
10: Was Tua the leader? I can't imagine him getting... Hey, guys! I can't imagine.
11: Probably not. There's, you know, as the week goes on, NFL films, they'll release some cuts from mic'd up players and stuff from the week prior.
10: Yeah.
11: And the Ravens sideline, when they saw Tua going out for overtime,
10: yes,
11: was audibly excited.
10: Yeah.
11: Yeah. Pumped up.
10: Oh, they're putting the bad kid in. We got this. That's basically what that was.
11: I mean, they didn't use those exact words, but you could tell they were very excited to get to play defense against Tua.
10: Exactly.
11: He's done.
10: Done and dusted.
11: If he wasn't before this, he's not respected around the league anymore.
10: He's rich, but he's done.
11: He is very rich. Yeah.
10: Punta Gorda, Bills Mafia says there's a Rays playoff game in the middle of the day. I guess it's to beat the rain in Ohio. Well,
11: that's
10: no.
11: That's exactly
10: what
11: it is.
10: Did they move it up? But what was it originally, a 5 o'clock? Because we already have a night game tonight with Brewers, Dodgers, and Thursday Night Football.
11: Yeah, I think it was a 5 o'clock, but they moved it up to 1 o'clock today.
10: All right.
11: It was to get the game in ahead of the whatever weather is moving through Cleveland today.
10: Okay.
11: Later today. And it looks like a beautiful day in Cleveland.
10: Oh, nice.
11: I'm not even seeing hoodies or jackets. A couple long sleeve dry fit shirts, but a lot of forearms showing in the stands. Yeah.
10: Just a gorgeous day in Cleveland in October. You just dream of days like that.
11: I feel like those are those will fall by the wayside quickly.
10: Yeah, quicker than most places. Yeah, place.
11: I want that nasty Cleveland weather.
10: Yeah. I want to see Deshaun Watson fumbling balls in the backfield with a pouring rain, those kind of games.
11: Yeah, coming off the lake.
10: Yeah.
11: Real nasty stuff.
10: Yep. Let's see, Wig. Wow, I can't believe we really care about who's talking the game when it's the game we supposed to be watching. What was that? Because of the Tony Romo stuff.
11: Hmm. I don't disagree with you, Wig. I think a lot of the times the analysts or the play-by-play guy, they get a little too much flack.
10: Yeah.
11: Just, if you don't like them, just mute it.
10: Obvious Cowboys fan says, Tony Romo, that's my quarterback. I wish he did not retire. Well, I mean, he'd be retired now.
11: Yeah, yeah. You got Dak.
10: You got Dak, who, as we pointed out yesterday, is just as good as Justin Herbert. Through 100 games.
11: Better.
10: Was he?
11: Well, their stats were eerily similar, but yeah. The two playoff wins versus none, I'm going to give the edge to Dak at that point.
10: Okay. Hall of Famer Display Seahawks fan, my 90-year-old mother asked if they had to surgically remove the Steelers cap from Tomlin's head. Yeah, he always had a cap for 20 years. It's a good question. But he's got it pretty tight up there. Bald. Makes it look good.
11: About as tight as you can get.
10: Yep, yep. Let's see here. Oh, Michael Calloway checking in. Hello, Craig and Chris. Ready for the show. Thank you, Michael. And 99 losses. How much money will CBS toss at Aikman? That's an interesting question. See, okay. I think for those that don't know, Aikman has not been even offered an extension at ESPN. Joe Buck, his partner, has not only been offered one, he quickly signed it. It's for like $106 million.
11: Yeah, it's a massive deal.
10: There apparently was a little kerfuffle between the two of them before the Rams game the other night, before the broadcast, and it was pretty icy up there. It didn't show on the air. So I'm only left to imagine, did Aikman go, dude, well, why don't you go to bat for me? I guess Joe Buck brought it up because he sensed there was some tension, and it sounded like to me that Aikman blew up on him right then and there when he brought it up. And I don't know what happened after that.
11: It's funny because you would think, or at least I think, that Aikman would have the player's mentality, right?
10: Yeah.
11: Whenever there's a contract dispute in a locker room, what does every player say?
10: Yeah.
11: Don't
10: talk about somebody else's money. Get your own.
11: I hope he gets his money.
10: Get your bag.
11: We should, you know, we need to support him and do whatever you have to do to get your money.
10: Yeah.
11: Aikman, the former player, is not taking the former player stance on this. He's taking the "we're a team, you need to look out for me" stance.
10: Yeah,
11: which is strange.
10: And I could see, like, if I were in Joe Buck's shoes, and by the way, I wanted Joe Buck's career, and I went to Indiana, and he was there a year before, and he got my. That's what I wanted to do, but I could see him just proceeding business as usual on his own deal. And go, you know what? Troy's business is none of my business. I'm not even going to talk to anybody about it. Here's my deal. My agent are working on it. I'm good. And then it sounds like Aikman was like, dude, what's up? That's what it sounds like. We don't know that, but that's what it sounds like. But then there's some other things moving on. All right. Yeah. Aikman, maybe he goes to CBS. There's Pat McAfee out there. It feels like ESPN wants to continue to overexpose him. And it sounds like maybe they want to go younger. Two-thirds of their audience never saw Trey Aikman play football.
11: McAfee's doing a field pass broadcast for the Super Bowl this year.
10: Yeah. Well, ain't he doing like when the Mannings aren't on? Yeah. Isn't he doing an alternate Monday night cast anyway?
11: Correct. Yeah.
10: So I get the feeling they want to go younger, hipper, crazier. I don't know.
11: That's not what we need in an NFL broadcast, absolutely. Though. We just need a straight shooter.
10: I know. Well, I think Aikman's about the straightest shooter out there.
11: I've never had an issue with Aikman in the booth.
10: No. I mean, sometimes he gets a little overly, everybody's got the same compliment, best ever, hardest worker. He gets into that. He's got a crutch.
11: He does.
10: But it doesn't bother me. He's just, it's a nice, even background noise, which is what I kind of want. And Give me some good analysis on third down once in a while. Collinsworth, I think, is excellent at that, by the way. People disagree with me.
11: People hate him.
10: Yeah, but I don't know why.
11: I don't either. I've never had an issue with him.
10: So, maybe there'll be some musical chair. I think Romo ends up in a New York studio pregame show is what I think. But yeah, Aikman may be a free agent. Well, it looks like he's going to be. I mean, ESPN has shown no interest in signing him.
11: But if you're these networks, I get it. This is what the rate is right now to get an analyst. But when you've got Greg Olsen, who's going to be looking for
10: there's
11: a gig.
10: There's another one.
11: He's not a number two guy. Like, if no. I'm ESPN and I see him on the market, I'm like, hey, you know what? Maybe this is the route that we want to go, and I can get an extra 15 years of broadcasting out of this guy.
10: Yeah. Now, Romo's deal was about 18 or 19 million a year. Now, Aikman, the word on the street is Aikman hasn't even been offered a deal. But I know they're all looking at what Brady's making, right? And he's doubling them. And
11: yeah.
10: He's making like $33 million a year at Fox with no experience. And they're looking at that. So, you know, I don't know what Aikman's starting point in his head is. But, I mean, he's probably going, I'm a Super Bowl Hall of Famer too, and I've been doing this for years. What's the deal? Where's my bag? So, yeah. Interesting. All right, come on. I got a list of college injuries. It's entertainment and or wagering purposes this weekend. You may need to know.
11: Yep.
10: Certain players in, certain players out. And then later on, Bill Barnwell had he does these long articles on ESPN. He did a hot seat article in the NFL, but it wasn't just coaches. It was like players that are playing themselves out of jobs and everything. So I'll bring some of those up. Maybe we'll do that soon.
11: Mel Kiper put out a list of his top 25 prospects for the draft.
10: Oh.
11: And he also gave top five prospects at each position, the quarterback top five.
10: Oh.
11: Wow, has that thing changed since the beginning of the season?
10: All right. Actually, I'm a little more interested in that. So
11: okay.
10: We'll come back. We'll update the injuries of college football.
11: Yep.
10: We'll see who the top five prospects are for the draft, and then we'll get around to the hot seat thing at 4 o'clock.
11: Perfect.
10: That sounds like a show. Let's do. Oh, did you say Stammer Time was calling in at 3:30 to talk about the Eagles?
11: He wants to talk about the Eagles. Yep.
10: That'll be fine. In fact, I would enjoy that. Go ahead. 239-479-5551. Craig Sheeman and Company. Warm it up on a Thursday. As we got a lot of football to talk about here. Craig Sheeman and Company on the Fan, Southwest Florida Sports Authority.
8: 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Then at 7:30, the Houston Cougars host Oklahoma State, followed by Big Ten After Dark with Oregon hosting Nebraska at 11. 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
18: Peak season, a wave in the Atlantic, a disturbance in the Caribbean, a storm in the Gulf. Not every system threatens Southwest Florida, but every system gets watched by Wink meteorologists who live here, who've ridden out the same storms you have. Every advisory, every shift in the track, every hour it matters. When the tropics turn, turn to Wink. Wink News, the Weather Authority.
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0: 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Let me clean up a couple of texts. Did Stammer call in during the break by any chance?
1: No.
0: Okay. In case you're wondering why I asked that, his favorite team, the Eagles, with another problem today. Jalen Hurts, a blood clot, and he is going to be out for an indefinite time of period while they get that taken care of. So Tanner McKee is your starting quarterback for the Philadelphia Eagles. A couple of quick texts, and we will talk some college football. Puna Gorda, Bills Mafia, heard us talk about Pat McAfee. How many things can Pat McAfee do? I agree. I mean, there's enough of them out there.
2: For $60 million a year?
0: Yeah. Well,
2: or 50.
0: 50. 50. Collinsworth is the worst, according to the London and the Cape. He can't, okay. He hugs Mahomes a lot. Let's just say that.
2: Well, yeah, he likes Mahomes and Josh Allen, but yeah. Honestly, London, you had Tom Brady for 2 decades. Trust me. Other analysts did that to your quarterback for quite some time.
0: And now Brady is an analyst, so there.
2: I mean, yeah, if you're going to get upset because he talks highly about a Super Bowl winning quarterback,
0: Yeah,
2: I don't know. I feel like that's kind of on you.
0: T-Rex says, G-Reg from the 7th Floor Crew. I don't know what that means.
2: Oh.
0: Is that a wrestling
2: term?
0: You
2: never heard that?
0: No.
2: When Greg Olson was at the U.
0: Yeah.
2: He had a rap verse in one of the songs. And he rapped about receiving attention from women.
0: Oh, okay. How about that?
2: Yeah.
0: Disgruntled Knowles fan, Craig, how do you feel about Brady calling plays? I thought he was atrocious in year one. I thought he got better in year two. Is this year three now?
2: No, this is year two.
0: No, last year was not his first year.
2: So this is year three then?
0: Yeah. I'm indifferent now at this point. I thought he had a couple of good moments late last year. He was getting better. And I'm trying to think if I've even been dialed in. You know, I do my red zones and my Lions and all that. I'm just trying to think if I've been dialed into Tom Brady this year. I don't think I have been. Benita, Browns fan. Good afternoon, gentlemen. Can we get an update on the Cleveland score when you get a chance, please? Chris, baseball, please.
2: Top of the 9th inning. The guards are still up 3-2 on the Rays.
0: The guards, I like that.
2: And it is one out. They just took the scoreboard down.
0: Okay.
2: No outs.
0: Two sprains. Collinsworth just mentions Patrick Mahomes too much. Purple Pirate. It's a Pirate Thursday. I have to hoist the colors when I get home.
2: Yeah.
0: Do they win?
2: No, they play.
0: Oh, that's tonight.
2: They play tonight.
0: That's right. Yes.
2: Tulane? Tulsa?
0: Put me on the spot. You're like, you just Tony Romo'd me.
2: No,
0: I don't know.
2: Sorry.
0: Jim? Who are the Pirates playing tonight, Jim?
2: UAB.
0: Thank you.
2: Not even close.
0: Fly, Eagles, fly. LOL on the Greg thing. Okay, I got it. I get to see where we're going now. And Prison Cred likes Ross Tucker calling games. That's not a name you hear every day, although he is out there every week.
2: He's good.
0: Yeah. And you know what? The fact that his name isn't out there every day probably means he's doing a good job. Sushi expert, I'm getting ready to order some pizzas and prepare for tonight's game. Seahawks, Broncos, or Brewers, Dodgers? I don't know which one.
2: Or ECU, UAB.
0: Or that. Yeah. Do you think the Brewers could finish off the series tonight? That from Rock Two Nuts. Dodgers are a proud organization, man. Down 3-0.
2: Do I think they can? Yes.
0: Yeah.
2: Glasnow going for the Dodgers. I'll say the Dodgers get one more, and then we'll wrap things up on a Friday night.
0: That feels like it. All right, let's talk some college football. So we got a lot of situations. Let's start with your game, Chris. Alabama, Tennessee.
2: Yeah, I saw this morning.
0: So a couple things. Ryan Coleman-Williams is out. Got a knee. Well, he had a knee, but he got hit in the head.
2: Mm-hmm.
0: In Georgia against Georgia. And then Tennessee's quarterback, Faison Brennan's been out for a week, right? He's still going to be out again this week.
2: Yeah,
0: so
2: George McIntyre.
0: McIntyre's in.
2: He's been announced as the starter.
0: The LSU-Mississippi State game, Kamario Taylor, leg questionable. Their quarterback?
2: I heard turf toe for him.
0: Really?
2: Yeah.
0: Okay, we just said leg, but I guess that technically
2: is part of the leg. Yeah.
0: I would say lower leg injury.
2: Let's just go hockey on him. Lower body injury.
0: A surprise listing for the Buckeyes this weekend. Their starting running back, Jacoby Jackson, out. Mm. But they got Bo Jackson, so they're kind of a 1-2 punch.
2: Mm-hmm.
0: And their best offensive lineman, Austin Saraveld, is out. Also been out a couple of weeks. Dante Moore will be out for another week for the Oregon Ducks. They got the late night game against Nebraska, so we don't know if it's going to be Dylan Raiola, who was horrible last week, facing his former team Nebraska, or Brock Thomas, the fourth-year backup third stringer.
2: I like Nebraska in that game. Unfortunately for the Cornhuskers, Oregon is not ranked, so their winless streak will continue even with a win Saturday night.
0: I thought about that. I really pondered that a moment this week and felt bad for them. They're trying to get rid of that streak, and Oregon's just not Oregon.
2: Nope.
0: I think that's my bag on injuries for college football. All right, so you had Mel Kiper's got...
2: Yeah.
0: The new Now, every summer we start off with, Arch Manning's going to be the number one quarterback, Heisman Trophy winner. Everybody can't wait to draft him. Tank for Arch. That's clearly not the case. In fact, last night I was bored. I watched the last 5 minutes of that Texas-Oklahoma game again. He was awful. So, what we got? Who's right. Hot now?
2: So he put out his top 25 prospects.
0: Yes.
2: Who are draft eligible. Okay. And then he also put out his top 5 at each position.
0: Okay.
2: So number one should be a shock to absolutely nobody. Uh-huh. Jeremiah Smith.
0: Okay.
2: Wide receiver, Ohio State. He's got Drew Mestemaker as his top quarterback prospect. And this was
0: I've been hearing this.
2: Who was nowhere in the top 5 preseason.
0: And yet it was big news when he went with his coach to Oklahoma State and then they beat Oregon.
2: He's got the Josh Allen.
0: Yeah, he's thick. He's strong.
2: He's big. He's strong. He can run. He's completing almost 68% of his passes this year. 13 touchdowns, 5 interceptions. So you get a little bit of the roller coaster that you get with Josh Allen as well.
0: Sign me up.
2: That's going to be his comp, is Josh Allen.
0: All right.
2: The cornerback from Notre Dame is number 3 prospect, Leonard Moore.
0: Mm-hmm.
2: Miami quarterback, Darian Mensa, 4th prospect coming out of who's draft eligible.
0: Oh, is he going to stay?
2: I got to be honest with you. I don't know if he has any more eligibility left.
0: Oh, okay.
2: These are draft eligible guys. Okay. And then number 5 is Colin Simmons, the edge rusher from Texas. So those are your top 5 prospects overall.
0: Uh-huh.
2: We'll go positions now.
0: That's a good list.
2: Quarterbacks. I got a problem with this, but number 1 is Drew Mestemaker. Number 2 is Darian Mensa. Number 3, Trinidad Shambliss, the quarterback at Ole Miss. Good to see him getting some attention.
0: Mm-hmm.
2: Number 4 is CJ Carr from Notre Dame. I would be stunned if he's the 4th quarterback taken in the draft. He's 6'2", he's 220, he's got all of the measurables, coach's kid or coach's grandkid, so he's grown up in the football environment.
0: Yeah.
2: As a kid, I can't see him falling past the 3rd quarterback.
0: Okay, so here's what will happen. Let's play this out. Notre Dame wins some games, let's say they win Miami, they're going to the playoffs no matter what, a lot of attention. Going to be in the top few of the Heisman voting, if not winning it outright. Then the combine and winning the interview room and all that, he's going to climb.
2: I'd imagine he'd crush that part of the pre-draft process.
0: That's what
2: process.
0: I'm thinking. People are going to fall in love with him.
2: So he's number 4, and then Mel Kiper Jr.'s 5th-ranked quarterback who can come out this year is Missouri quarterback Austin Simmons, who transferred over from Ole Miss during the offseason.
0: Oh, yeah.
2: He has.
0: I don't have a feel for him. I defer to you.
2: He has.
0: The top 5 guy.
2: I would say no. He's going to have that problem. He'll end the season. Started 2 games at Ole Miss last year.
0: Yeah.
2: And I mean, he'll play everything for Missouri this year as long as he stays healthy, but that'll still be 15, maybe 16 if they win a playoff game.
0: Is he still raw? Like you see.

0: million with the Jets from last year, he'll make $35 million and be with a decent team.
1: Maybe.
0: As a backup.
1: Maybe.
0: Maybe?
1: Maybe.
0: Yeah, maybe. Oh, who else did you have with Dante Moore? Arch.
1: Arch. Yeah.
0: Same thing. Just go somewhere we could take his time, I guess. But there's a possibility. Arch's got another year of eligibility left. At this point, just spitballing, I would use it. And by the way, I would get out of Texas.
1: Lenore Sellers was on this list at the beginning of the season. He's nowhere to be found right here. Arch and Dante, they drop out of the top five. Wow. You've had a lot of quarterback movement.
0: If I'm Arch, I leave Texas. I go play somewhere else with some... Never mind. I almost said some quarterback guru or head coach. I'm not suggesting Cignetti. But he's got to do something. And by the way, is Sark going to remain there? They lose one more game.
1: That'll be a conversation. Yeah.
0: Go Dogs says, why are people not even considering Gunnar Stockton for the Heisman?
1: Heisman. I was just about to bring him up on this list. I mean, are the stats good enough for him to win the Heisman?
0: I don't know. Are they run oriented? I don't know.
1: They're a pro style, they want to do it with running the ball.
0: Yeah.
1: I don't know. I don't have time to look that up right now.
0: Do you have this over Mel Kiper's overall list?
1: Yeah.
0: Anybody else jump off the page? You don't have to do the whole list. I'm just saying, anybody else go, oh yeah, that guy's out there. That'd be a top 10 guy for somebody to get, non-quarterback, obviously, since we pretty much cover the quarterbacks. Anybody else that I'm not thinking of?
1: I mean, the top 10 is littered with talent.
0: Yeah.
1: I mean, I gave you the top five, but, number nine is Dylan Stewart, the edge rusher from South Carolina, who had a great game last weekend.
0: Yeah.
1: Wide receivers looks to be a really good class this year.
0: Yeah.
1: Jeremiah Smith, the headliner, but he's got Charlie Becker, your guy, at number 11 overall. Cam Coleman, the receiver from Texas, at 12 overall.
0: He's got Nick Marsh ahead or below Charlie Becker?
1: Nick Marsh is below Charlie Becker. Nick Marsh, he has as the fourth receiver.
0: Okay.
1: Now, the guy I'm circling is the fifth receiver on his group. Now, I'm not saying he'll be any better than Jeremiah Smith or Becker, Coleman, or Marsh, but KJ Duff, the receiver from Rutgers.
0: I'm all in. I'm all in on that guy.
1: He might not go in the first round because it's Rutgers, and man, is he a physical freak.
0: He's 6'6", 240, fast as the wind. And he's already got like 40 catches this year without a quarterback that can get him the ball.
1: Yeah,
0: I think he is first-round talent, but he may be buried at Rutgers.
1: But looking at those four guys ahead, Smith, Becker, Coleman, and Marsh, maybe.
0: Yeah.
1: Maybe he doesn't go.
0: Yeah.
1: But
0: what a rich class for receivers.
1: Was it the second game of the year? He had a great first game where they lost to UMass, but the second game of the year... I think that was the BC game. He was the only thing moving the ball for Rutgers.
0: Yeah. He put up some numbers in that UMass game, but they just sucked.
1: Yeah. Nobody cares about the lines. Cornerbacks. You got Leonard Moore, the 6'3 alien for Notre Dame.
0: Yeah.
1: He headlines the cornerback class.
0: Oh, you know, you said nobody cares about the line. Actually, who would be the first left tackle off, unless he doesn't have it by...
1: So he's got him just tackles.
0: Oh, okay.
1: Jordan Seaton at LSU, Trevor Goosby at Texas, Trevor Locke at Iowa.
0: Okay.
1: Samson Okunlola at Miami, Carter Smith at Indiana, your guy.
0: Yeah, yeah.
1: I got to be honest, I don't know a lot about the... offensive lineman at this point.
0: I know, but somebody's going to go high as a left tackle and make lots of money. And I'm just kind of curious what schools they were from.
1: He's got that as Jordan Seaton from LSU.
0: Okay. All right.
1: I don't think we need to run through every position.
0: Yeah, no, that's cool. That's cool. All right. Did the Guardians win? Is that done? Is
1: Guardians won? Yep. They got the win 3-2 to take a 2-1 series lead in the ALCS.
0: All right. We will continue here on a Thursday. Craig Sheeman and company on the Fan, Southwest Florida Sports Authority. Hey, Craig Sheeman here. Do you think you know ball? 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
1: A federal appeals court revives Florida's social media law, banning accounts for children younger than 14 and requiring parental permission for 14 and 15-year-olds. The court says the law is likely constitutional. The case now returns to federal court. The race for Florida governor heats up as early voting approaches. Democratic nominee David Jolly is expected to campaign with former President Bill Clinton next week. Meanwhile, Republican nominee Byron Donalds rallied with Vice President J.D. Vance in Lakeland last week. Naples moves ahead with an $8 million beach restoration project to help reduce coastal flooding. Work begins next Friday with several beach sections closing. The project is expected to finish by Christmas. For Wink News, I'm Lois Tomey. First, fair, everywhere.
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0: Craig Sheeman and company on the Fan, Southwest Florida Sports Authority. Thank you for tuning in on a Thursday. Don't forget, a week from today, we're going to be out of the house again. Tacos and Tequila Cantina in the Cape, Del Prado, and Pine Island from 3 to 6. Excuse me, had to sneeze there for a second. Didn't want to do that on the air. All right, just one little quick note here. Just wanted to bring it to everybody's attention in case something happens later on. So Pablo Torre has done a little bit of investigative journalism over the past couple of years.
1: Oh, no.
0: Yeah, he's on to something else. And, of course, he was they finally came down with the Clippers and paying Kawhi under the table, even though everybody said there's nothing to see here. The NBA wouldn't do anything, yada, yada, yada. They did. It was a big deal. It was something else he was investigating before that came to fruition. I can't remember. Anyway, he's got the little journalism bug. He's going after big fish now because he likes how it makes his name. And
1: Well, he was the source of the aspiration Kawhi Clippers stuff.
0: Yep. So now he's investigating LeBron and these free helicopter rides. As you know, LeBron is a member of the 76ers, and he's going to be splitting time living in New York City and in Philadelphia, and he's taking a chopper back and forth, and it costs about $6,000 to $9,000 per ride.
1: Could afford it.
0: Oh, yeah, he can, but, I mean, you know, he only makes $4 million a year. Remember, he signed a two-year, $8 million deal.
1: He's a billionaire, though.
0: Yeah, but he's not paying for these flights.
1: Hmm.
0: So this is through Fanatics. Fanatics is supposed to, through this deal, lets them use the helicopter at any time on a whim, just ready to go.
1: What a deal.
0: Sweet deal. However, apparently other NBA owners have slipped some information to Pablo. They want him to look into this because they think there's something fishy. I don't know what that would be. But coming off the heels of what just happened to the Clippers, I don't know. Is this circumventing a salary cap? I don't know what they're looking for. Fanatics is an NBA sponsor, correct?
1: Yeah, I mean they're the
0: Yeah.
1: They don't make the uniforms like they do for the NHL, but they sell all of the merch on their website.
0: All right. Well, I'm just mentioning it because usually when Pablo looks into stuff, things happen. Things get said, news breaks. I cannot imagine. I mean, I can imagine the NBA finally going, all right, we gotta put the hammer on the Clippers. I can't imagine the NBA has any appetite to do anything to LeBron James.
1: No, none. None. None whatsoever. They have 41 nationally televised games this year. No, they're not going to do anything here.
0: Okay. But I just want to put it out there in case we need to talk about something later on if something breaks.
1: Okay.
0: All right. And I don't know the angle. I'm just guessing. With my vast experience and knowledge of talking about such things over my career. So there.
1: Well, what's nice for LeBron is the first game of the season next Tuesday night, they're in New York City, so he doesn't have to chopper anywhere. He can just...
0: Is he going to be on the team bus, or is he going to chopper into the game?
1: Well, I don't know if you can chopper into MSG. It feels like there's a lot of...
0: Is there a pad anywhere, the skyscraper next door? Just kind of...
1: I mean, there's got to be a skyscraper within a few blocks that has a helipad up top.
0: That's right. Yeah.
1: Nothing will happen here, though.
0: I don't think so. No, I didn't think anything would happen to the Clippers. I didn't think they would take down an owner like that.
1: That was egregious.
0: Yeah.
1: This is a perk.
0: Yeah.
1: This is free sodas, basically, in the clubhouse.
0: All right. LeBron.
1: Maybe the workaround here is LeBron has to pay for these flights.
0: Yeah.
1: Like $5. Tip the pilot.
0: What do you tip a pilot? On a you got to tip at least $2,000 on a $9,000 flight, yes?
1: I got to be honest with you. I don't know the...
0: I've never tipped a pilot.
1: I don't know the standard tipping rate in private aviation.
0: I'm wondering, now you got me thinking, should I be tipping like the Delta Airlines guy? Hey, thanks for getting me here safe.
1: No, they get enough from me. Yeah.
0: The $600 I just laid out for the flight, thank you.
1: Mm. And that's for the ticket where you don't even get to pick your own seat.
0: Oh, yeah.
1: I hate those.
0: Got to pay for your seat, got to pay for your bag, got to pay for everything now.
1: Get your boarding pass at the gate. Yeah. No, give me my boarding pass now.
0: Yeah. I don't like it.
1: I was burned one time on that.
0: How's it? How so?
1: Double booked my seat from Augusta to Atlanta.
0: Did you pay for two flights?
1: No, so they had me on the next flight, and I ended up missing my original flight from Atlanta back here.
0: Ugh.
1: It was the day after I played it, so I wasn't that upset.
0: Oh, okay. You're still in a good mood.
1: I was still in a great mood, Greg.
0: Wow. All right. Well, but you're traveling with your clubs, too, so this is, you're concerned.
1: A little bit. I mean, not a lot of concerns at that moment.
0: You already checked them on your first flight, but mm-hmm. then they made it with your second flight, or were they sitting in an airport somewhere
1: night? They were actually waiting in Fort Myers because they got on my initial flight supposed to be on.
0: So how long were your clubs just sitting there for the taking at the RSW?
1: They put them in the office that's right there on the back side of baggage claim.
0: Yeah. All right. Don't mess with those clubs. Those were fresh off of Augusta.
1: It is a hassle to travel with golf clubs.
0: I've done it before.
1: It's annoying.
0: You know what was really annoying? One time I was flying to Arizona. I was covering the BCS championship game. The one where Ohio State and Miami played, the flag from heaven.
1: Yeah.
0: Brought my clubs to that because we were hanging out in Scottsdale.
1: Of course.
0: Play a little desert golf. It was awesome.
1: Yeah. TPC. Oh, no. Never mind. That's Super Bowl week.
0: It was it wasn't that course, but it was the one next to it.
1: Mm-hmm.
0: So
1: they all look the same out there.
0: Yeah. So, my bags come out and they come out sideways. I had a case for them now, but they came out sideways. You know, the slide down before the rotating part, they were stuck up there in the opening sideways. They wouldn't be, you know,
1: creating vertical. A log jam.
0: Yeah.
1: Most of the time, your clubs come out in a special, the oversized luggage.
0: Yeah, not in Arizona.
1: Bin.
0: Not in Phoenix.
1: I think you get a lot of golf clubs going through there.
0: You would think
1: that
0: so,
1: would be
0: Chris.
1: One of the more popular golf club airports.
0: I'm with you on that. So I was a little perturbed. All right. It is the 4 o'clock hour. We're going to look at Bill Barnwell's article on ESPN. A lot of people on hot seats, not just coaches, just players who aren't living up to their contracts. All that coming up. Craig Sheeman and company on The Fan, Southwest Florida Sports Authority.
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3: I'm Dan Patrick, and this is Above the Noise. Look around the NFL at the highest scoring offenses, and you'll notice something they have in common. They run the football. Jahmyr Gibbs, James Cook, Christian McCaffrey, Kenneth Walker, Derrick Henry, different players, different schemes, but the same ability to make defenses respect the ground game. That might help explain what's happening in Denver. Sean Payton remains one of football's best offensive minds. Bo Nix has shown he can produce. Jaylen Waddle and Cortland Sutton give the Broncos a talented receiving duo. Denver is averaging less than 20 points per game. Peyton and Nix deserve their shared criticism, but the league's 25th ranked rushing attack certainly isn't helping. When defenses don't fear your running game, everything becomes harder. Linebackers can cheat in coverage, pass rushers attack without hesitation, and play action doesn't mean much. The Broncos have enough offensive talent to be better than this, but until they establish some balance, they're going to keep making life difficult for Bo Nix. I'm Dan Patrick, and this is Above the Noise. 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

0: 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So the Guardians won today. They take a 2-1 series lead over the Rays. Brewers and Dodgers are tonight. This could be lights out for the Dodgers. They're down 3-0. And the big news in the NFL is that Jalen Hurts has a blood clot in his calf. He will be out indefinitely because you can die from that stuff.
1: A superficial blood clot.
0: Yeah.
1: Don't know what that is, but that's what it is.
0: That's what it is. Don't want that moving around. And it has moved, by the way, because he played with it in London. And that moves and gets into your lung or your brain or your heart. That could be, that's fatal. So
1: I did have a thought when the news came down on Jalen Hurts.
0: Talk to me.
1: And this is a football thought, obviously. I hope everything's okay with Jalen and he's back on the field as soon as possible and as healthy as possible when he returns.
0: Yes.
1: But he was a discussion point on this show much of the offseason. And
0: yes.
1: What does he actually bring to an offense?
0: Correct.
1: Well, we're going to get to find that out.
0: Oh, they could, because, well, they're going to get worse? I mean, there's nobody there.
1: Presumably they would get worse, but
0: no running backs?
1: I don't
0: no
1: know. Maybe they come out and they hang 28. And then we're looking around and it's like, hey, is Jalen Hurts that good? Or maybe they turn the ball over 4 times and score 6 points, no touchdowns. And it's like, hey, he's flawed, but the Eagles need him.
0: I don't know. But I look at it this way. I don't know if they have a good game or bad game. I don't know what we learn because you're missing 40% of your offensive line. You're down to your fourth string running back. You're leading wide receiver. You traded one receiver away. The other one's hurt. I don't know.
1: He had to deal with all those things last weekend and had the lead with 7 seconds left. 8 seconds left.
0: How many points do they have? Can't remember.
1: 20?
0: 17?
1: Yeah, something like that.
0: Then they lose. Okay.
1: Yeah, it was 19-17, right?
0: All right. Tanner McKee, and that was against the...
1: Yeah, 19-17.
0: That was in London against the Jaguars.
1: Mm-hmm.
0: Who they got this week? The Panthers?
1: Yeah.
0: Okay. All right, the benchmark is 17 points.
1: And Panthers this year, they've given up some big numbers.
0: Okay.
1: They gave up 32 to your Lions on Sunday, or I'm sorry, 26 to your Lions on Sunday Night Football.
0: Mm-hmm.
1: And they gave up the 59, which I guess the 59 to Chicago in week one, that does skew the numbers a bit.
0: Let's just cross that off the list. You know, a teacher would remove your highest grade and your lowest grade and just grade on a curve.
1: Yeah.
0: Let's do that.
1: Let's do that.
0: That 59 seems like an anomaly until Caleb Williams comes back. And even then, so I don't know.
1: And that game moved from Eagles -1.5 to... Now, Panthers -3.5, I believe.
0: Okay.
1: Let me just double check that real quick.
0: All right. That's your wheelhouse.
1: And yes, that's what it is. So that's a half, one, two, three. That's a 5-point swing right there.
0: Jalen's worth 5
1: that's
0: points?
1: That's how Vegas views Jalen Hurts, Craig Sheeman.
0: That's a lot.
1: That's a lot of points.
0: That's a lot.
1: Yeah, it is.
0: Huh. Toothbrush. So Eagles fans should probably have a legitimate reason to boo their team. Well, I
1: would not.
0: This
1: boo
0: is a
1: non-booable
0: situation. Like, I don't know if Philly fans know this. This is a life and death situation. We got to back off the throttle a little bit.
1: Well, they don't do that. They're an emotional bunch right now.
0: Well, Philly Kevin just sent me a text from Anchorman of Will Ferrell's character just losing his mind, screaming and crying and. That's how Philly fan feels right now. Mm. Buck Around says, happy Thursday, guys. I could tell in Sheeman's voice that Hurts news is really wearing on him. I have played this down the middle. I gave a precautionary note ahead of time. Look, I take no joy in this at all. I sincerely, as a human being, from one human to another, I hope Jalen Hurts is as healthy as can be. What kind of monster do you think I am, people?
1: You're not a monster, but you do enjoy being right.
0: But not, well, yes, yes, but that's different from today. I was already right up through yesterday before we found out about this.
1: There's still a lot of the season to play.
0: All right. Dopey says superficial sounds made up, so he doesn't have to play. They can bench him without benching him.
1: No. No. Again, Tanner McKee is playing.
0: Yes.
1: Smart guy. Probably win the game against the Bears if he doesn't have to go off the field. Yeah. Jalen Hurts.
0: Yeah.
1: Dalton threw that costly pick interception in the end zone.
0: Yes, he did. Yeah, he did.
1: Then was released shortly thereafter.
0: Yeah. I take that. All right. So Bill Barnwell had another one of his lengthy articles on ESPN. He says through week six, he wanted to put together a list, a dozen to 15 hot seat people in the NFL. Not just coaches. So I thought I'd share it with you, bounce it off of you, see your gut reaction on all this. But first, Philly Kevin says Dopey is an idiot. Stick to there's always next year Cowboys fan. All right, we got a fight going on the texter line.
1: No, it's Cowboys and Eagles. It's just, you know, boys being boys.
0: Yeah. All right, back to this Barnwell list. First one on the list, hot seat in the National Football League, Mike McDaniel, offensive coordinator of the L.A. Chargers.
1: I would anticipate a few Chargers being on this list.
0: Yes. He's got his fingers in the... I mean, he's just... What do you do? Like, I don't know who their quarterback coach is or who's your offensive coordinator at this point. Does Harbaugh get one of his former coordinators from Michigan in there calling running plays? What do you got there, Chris?
1: Sherrone Moore is available.
0: Oh my God. Wow.
1: I would not recommend that. As bad as McDaniel has been,
0: yeah,
1: I don't think Sherrone Moore is the answer at OC.
0: No.
1: But
0: I'm not even sure those two like each other.
1: He is available, Craig.
0: Okay. Now, you gotta change a lot of terminology from the verbose to the probably not verbose.
1: Herbert's gone through a lot of offenses. He can pick it up quick.
0: Sherrone Moore. Wow, that I got a tip of the cap for you coming up with that.
1: I'm rooting for it.
0: That's pretty good. All right, also on this list, David Montgomery, as we go into the player category, came out, the Texans got him from the Lions, goal line specialist, was the Knuckles and with
1: Sonic.
0: Sonic and Knuckles with Jahmyr Gibbs. They realized that the Lions did that we really just need Jahmyr Gibbs, so Montgomery was expendable. Remember, he scored 3 touchdowns in week 1 game for the Texans,
1: yeah,
0: which they lost. And he hasn't done anything since. He's averaging 2.7 yards a carry, and it's not like. And Woody Marks is kind of on the rise in year 2, so he doesn't like David Montgomery. All right. Also on this list, hot seat, Cowboys corner Deron Bland. Now, you remember 2023? He was All Pro. He had like 9 interceptions. He was the deal.
1: Mm-hmm.
0: He's had 1 interception since 2023 season. So 2024, 2025, and half of this year, 1 pick. And, quarterback passing rating number, passer rating in his direction is 100. So he's not stopping anything.
1: No, that's not good enough.
0: All right, we're back to the coaching category on the hot seat. You love him, you know him, just north of us on I-75, Todd Bowles of the Bucks.
1: Should have been fired last January.
0: Yep. He was 0-4, but now he's 1-4.
1: By the way, no Baker at practice. Jalen Daniels in line to start his second game.
0: Yeah. Oh, as long as you told me Mike Evans has got a sore Achilles.
1: He did not practice today with a sore Achilles, is what Kyle Shanahan told the press.
0: Substation.
1: Yeah, well.
0: I didn't see him limping around against the Seahawks this weekend, so it must have been a practice substation.
1: That's those are scary words. Sore Achilles.
0: Oh, I know.
1: Yeah, that's a...
0: You know what comes after that?
1: Torn?
0: Yeah.
1: Yeah.
0: Yeah. Anytime I hear calf strain or, and by the way, that's probably what Jalen Hurts was initially concerned about. You know, calf strain, pain in the calf. Oh, by the way, you got a blood clot. So there.
1: Whoops.
0: Yeah. All right. Who else we have on this list? Packers kicker, Trey Smack. They drafted him. He wasn't a free agent, but he's not been very good. He's missing extra points, field goal, missed two field goals in the 40s range against the Bears.
1: That's not good.
0: Now, you blew out the Bears.
1: Yeah, but
0: He missed two field goals and an extra point, so they could have had seven more points.
1: Yeah, ask the Rams. You need a kicker that you can rely on.
0: Oh, by the way, his life got worse.
1: Meavis?
0: Yeah, Meavis.
1: Yeah, I saw he was texting a high school girl when he was 22.
0: There was, okay, I didn't see that, but I saw stuff like that.
1: Yeah.
0: Like, shall we say, adult female sites that, you know, he
1: frequents?
0: Yeah.
1: Okay.
0: See, you get on social media and everybody can see who you're hooked up with and all that. It's,
1: yeah.
0: I wouldn't recommend it.
1: Well, he's not a good kicker, so.
0: Saw a great video on social media today of, it was a very fat actor in a Rams uniform tugging on the front office doors of the Rams office. It's locked. Code didn't work anymore.
1: You know, it's one thing to be a bad kicker, but when you're a bad kicker who's fat and stands out, it just makes the misses seem worse.
0: It sure does. I want a nice, lean, taut kicker where his body is just, you know, he just springs into action kick.
1: I want a soccer player.
0: Sure.
1: Not.
0: Yeah. Yeah.
1: Whatever Meavis is.
0: I don't want my kicker looking like a left tackle.
1: No, he needs to look like a kicker.
0: Kind of look more like a center. He wasn't big enough to be a left tackle, but he was.
1: Well, if your name is Will Campbell.
0: Yeah. Yeah. Yeah. All right, who else is? Oh, Dan Quinn squarely on the hot seat now.
1: Yep.
0: But he was on the hot seat before the clock mismanagement.
1: Mm-hmm.
0: Sticking with the Commanders, corner Mike Sanderstrill, former Michigan, was a very good rookie last year, but the QB rating in his direction now is like over 100. Although he does have four interceptions, so I don't know. Nick Sirianni on the list.
1: I was waiting for it. It should have been the first name on this list.
0: It should have. It's squarely in the middle. You know, I think his GM, Howie Roseman's in the middle of a stealth, not so stealth mid-season rebuild, and the coach will be next.
1: A pivot.
0: A hard pivot.
1: It's a pivot.
0: It's going to be 180 degrees.
1: Maybe like a. It's a pivot.
0: I mean, yeah. Yeah. All right. What's your first move? With all these picks and assets in the rebuild, is it firing the coach? You get yourself a couple offensive linemen. Are you drafting a quarterback? I don't know how much longer Saquon's deal is. I thought it was a 2-year deal, but I could be wrong.
1: They're not going to draft a new quarterback.
0: Yeah. But they did last year.
1: Well, they might draft someone on day three, but it won't be a legitimate guy who will.
0: Who
1: they plan on moving on from Jalen Hurts for.
0: Day three, it'll be Arch.
1: Oh, stop it.
0: Go get yourself some Dante Moore on a Friday.
1: No, thank you.
0: Kelvin Shepard made the list, my defensive coordinator.
1: Yeah.
0: My sense is I don't feel there's I'm not hearing, I'm not reading. It's like we just don't have any talent. We're doing the best we could. I don't think he's going to be fired midseason.
1: Yeah, but I don't think it would be fired midseason, but you can't keep doing this if you're the Lions. You have a Super Bowl winning offense. You need a defense that can do something. Turn the other team over. Give up field goals, not touchdowns. Like, you got to be able to do something.
0: Chris, we only gave up 21 points to the mighty Arizona Cardinals and Jacoby Brissett.
1: Yeah, Jacoby threw for how many yards on you?
0: I didn't think it was that many.
1: Oh, okay.
0: Yeah, it was the best we've looked, but it's the Cardinals.
1: Right, right.
0: Yeah. Yeah,
1: you don't play in a division with the Cardinals. You play in a division with the Bears.
0: Yeah.
1: And what will that offense do to your defense?
0: I don't know.
1: It isn't going to be pretty.
0: I think we got Packers-Vikings coming out of the bye here, back-to-back.
1: Okay.
0: So, but I think we'll have Brian Branch. That's one guy.
1: Are you on bye this week?
0: Yeah. Yeah.
1: Oh, we're both on bye this week.
0: Yeah, yeah. You and I could blow off Sunday. You and I could probably golf on Sunday together.
1: I am golfing Sunday. Not with you.
0: Yeah, thanks for the invite. Okay, that's cool. Let's see here. Maxwell Harrison, cornerback of the Bills, is on the list. He was a first rounder in 2025, and he has not been good this year, apparently.
1: Nope.
0: Jacoby Brissett is on this list. It feels like he's about to get benched for Gardner Minshew, isn't it?
1: This was my whole thing with him.
0: But he got money.
1: Well, good for him. I'm not gonna hate on him for getting his money, but if you're the Cardinals, you didn't need to do that.
0: Yeah. Especially if you're only gonna get him for 5 weeks.
1: You paid him an extra $7 million for this year just to have an extra win.
0: Is he an extra win? I don't know.
1: I don't know if Carson Beck could go into LA and beat the Chargers.
0: Okay, I see where you're
1: going. The way Jacoby did.
0: Yeah, there's that. All right, I am being informed that Jacoby did light me up for 300. Let me confirm.
1: Yeah, I thought he had a decent game.
0: He might have. He might have.
1: Yeah.
0: Nope. 292.
1: Okay. My point.
0: And he rushed for 19. So he had over 300 total yards against
1: us. That's what he does.
0: All right. We held Jeremiah Love to 22 yards rushing. That's a $35 million check that's going nowhere. All right.
1: They're the Cardinals. I got nothing.
0: I know. Bo Nix is on the list.
1: That's an interesting one.
0: He is regressing.
1: Yeah, that's an interesting one.
0: Yeah. Jared Stidham, here he comes. Might see him tonight. I don't know.
1: Nope.
0: No? No Jared Stidham tonight?
1: No. Bo Nix might not be the answer. Mm-hmm. Jared Stidham is not the answer.
0: That's for sure. All right. That's the hot seat. Players, assistants, and head coaches. Cougar Hunter has just sent me a picture of him at the Miami Heat Arena wearing full gear.
1: I would maybe add a name to that list.
0: Who you got?
1: Schottenheimer.
0: Yeah. When you've got players-only meetings in early October.
1: Well, and the way he handled the end of the game against the Ravens as well. Like, if you're going to hold Sirianni responsible, why wouldn't Brian Schottenheimer be?
0: The only thing is, Jerry, out of stubbornness to not admit he made a mistake with a coach, will hang on to a coach.
1: I hear you, but Jerry wants to win another Super Bowl. Jerry doesn't have that many opportunities left to win another Super Bowl.
0: Yeah.
1: Is Brian Schottenheimer going to get you there?
0: Doesn't feel like it.
1: Not right now.
0: And then you got, I was going to say Dak in the postseason.
1: I mean, if they don't, now that we have all this news with Jalen Hurts, the Giants aren't going to have their quarterback for the entire season. The Commanders, I mean, I guess Jalen is playing right now, but I don't know. That seems very week to week with him being. If the Cowboys don't win this division this year, you got to change something.
0: That's a great point.
1: Yeah.
0: They've set the table for the Cowboys.
1: Correct.
0: Be awesome.
1: Correct.
0: Beer pong is miniature basketball, says put Chris Ballard on that list, too. Yeah, I think Carly Ursay is going to be
1: fact,
0: letting some people go.
1: She put Ballard and Steichen on the list.
0: Not only like a week ago, but last season also. So that's back-to-back. Hey, guys.
1: At the end of the season last year, she did
0: but
1: it.
0: But reiterated it like 2 weeks ago.
1: Yeah, and I called Jaden Daniels, Jalen Daniels.
0: I know what
1: that's
0: you meant.
1: My bad. I caught myself.
0: I know what you meant. I knew if you were talking Buccaneers or Commanders. I got it. And I've done that before too.
1: It is confusing having a Jaden Daniels and a Jalen Daniels
0: both
1: playing every Sunday. It's a lot to keep straight.
0: I'm almost mad that we have these two names. Like somebody should just change their name.
1: Baker's got to get back on the field. That's what has to happen.
0: Let's get that thumb together and be back out there and let's make some things happen. Clogged Up says, could you see Mike Tomlin replacing Todd Bowles in Tampa? I could, but I think Tampa should go offensive specialist head coach. I don't want another defensive grinder.
1: Yeah, they're probably still regretting letting Canales and Cohen walk out the door. Yeah.
0: Now, he has history here. I mean, he was an assistant under Dungy back in the day. I don't know if that's
1: a long time ago.
0: Yeah, I know.
1: It's like three jerseys ago.
0: All right. We're rolling through the 4 o'clock hour. Don't forget, we got trivia coming up in just a little bit. It will be Seahawks and Broncos trivia later on for your chance to get some vouchers for Everblades tickets. And then we roll into 5 o'clock and then we'll watch some Thursday night football again, which we'll have here on the air tonight at 7:30. There.
1: Bingo.
0: So listen to it on the Fan. And then a week from Thursday, we'll be at Taco, or a week from today, we'll be at Tacos and Tequila Cantina in the Cape Del Prado on Pine Island. Hope you can join us there. I'm told we got brand new The Fan koozies. We're starting to put together the closet of merch, slowly but surely.
1: It's exciting.
0: Sure. It's a sharp-looking logo. 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

0: 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Toothbrush says, Chris does not want to play golf with you, Craig, or anybody that uses a putter the entire day, tee to green. I did that once. I only did it once.
1: I mean, look, I like a Texas wedge just as much as the next guy.
0: Yeah.
1: But at Topgolf,
0: yeah.
1: I just can't get down with that.
0: I was on the upper deck, and I popped one with a putter to land in the landing zone. By the way, nailed it.
1: What do you mean, nailed it? You hit the big...
0: I got in the target up
1: you
0: front.
1: You hit the big target that's 30 yards away from you with the putter?
0: Yeah.
1: Oh, yeah.
0: Good launch angle.
1: Way to go. Proper exit velo there, right?
0: Dopey is on his way to see Def Leppard in Hollywood. It's raining cats and dogs in Bonita. All right. Well, drive safely. Def Leppard.
1: I hit a nasty sell coming back from the East Coast on Sunday.
0: Oh, yeah.
1: Drop down... I'm born and raised here. Mm-hmm. I grew up driving in Florida. I can drive in rain.
0: Yeah.
1: I'm not concerned about it.
0: Yeah.
1: Even I was fine when the alley dropped down to about 45 miles an hour.
0: Yeah.
1: Even I was like, yeah, this is probably the appropriate speed that we should be moving at right now.
0: Yes. Except you didn't have problems with that particular day or what?
1: No, everything was fine.
0: I thought there was more to the story.
1: Most of the time when out-of-state drivers slow down during a rainstorm,
0: okay, I see what you're
1: it
0: saying.
1: Annoys me.
0: Gotcha.
1: It's like, it's just rain. Just keep on driving.
0: Gotcha.
1: But Sunday, I was fine with the reduced speed on the alley.
0: Well, I just get to the point where if I can't see because my windshield wipers can't keep up, yeah, I should probably tap the brakes a little bit.
1: Mm-hmm.
0: Yeah. And there is a nasty sell in Bonita Springs right now. AccuWeather forecast from Dopey. Traffic and weather together on the 38s. Let's see what direction.
1: Just on the 8s.
0: Okay.
1: Every 8.
0: That storm is moving to the northwest. It's kind of up the coast a little
1: north. Okay. Okay.
0: Yeah. Yeah. All right. Let's see here. Fins are back. Happy Thursday, guys. Speaking of cells, we're about to get hit with a nasty one. Just drove down Daniels and it's dark. Well, yeah, this is going northwest. It's coming. So Dopey's in that right now. Be on red alert. Come up. We got trivia here in a couple minutes. And if you're just tuning in, the news of the day is Eagles quarterback Jalen Hurts has a blood clot in his calf and is out indefinitely. It's a very serious situation for his own personal health. Again, if you're not familiar, you can die from these things. So they gotta get him off the football field and get him on some blood thinners, and then worry about stuff later.
1: And for an offense that was already having a difficult time moving the football,
0: yeah,
1: they're also down to their fourth string running back with Will Shipley, Tank Bigsby, and Saquon Barkley all out. Devontae Smith still is not practicing. He was a no-show at practice today. Not a no-show. He's hurt.
0: Yeah.
1: I know Dallas Goedert came back for them. Was that last week or maybe the week before? So maybe they can steady the ship and try to fit. The problem is you're in the NFC.
0: Yeah. I know.
1: And between the North and the West, it feels like all of the wild cards are going to be taken from those two divisions.
0: Just got to win your division.
1: So, but then it comes down to can you stay within touching distance of the Dallas Cowboys right now? That's what it feels like.
0: The Scrolling Rolls fan says the Eagles are cooked.
1: I mean, that here's the thing. If it were an ACL or a season ender, like a definitive, he will not play the rest of the season.
0: Yeah.
1: I would be on board with that.
0: With the rebuild?
1: With the Eagles are done. Stick a fork in them.
0: Yeah.
1: I've seen that it's taken certain guys 3 months to come back from this, but I haven't seen a definitive timeline from anywhere.
0: No, not for him.
1: In fact, the only thing that that's actually been reported is that he's not playing this week.
0: Right.
1: Now, Ian Rappaport said he's viewing this more as a out indefinitely, not just this week.
0: Yeah.
1: But what if he's back after four games? And you look at the Eagles' schedule.
0: But by the way, Saquon will be back by then, and maybe you can string some stuff together.
1: Panthers, Cowboys, Commanders, Giants? I mean, if you win two of those three divisional games, you're not in a horrific spot.
0: Yeah.
1: And if he's able to come back by middle of November, can they figure it out and have a late season push? That's the only reason I'm not completely writing off the Eagles right now is I don't know how long Jalen's going to be out.
0: Right. Herbie Hancock, keep in touch with the Cowboys, The Giants are in first place.
1: You know what? That's fair. That's fair.
0: They are today.
1: I'm anticipating that falling apart at some point.
0: I am getting weather alerts from all of our listeners. Hall of Famer says lightning alarms went off at all local schools. Do they have lightning alarms in schools, or is that just nearby golf courses that are that
1: well, no,
0: are
1: they have lightning dismissals.
0: Oh, okay, gotcha. Michael Calloway's heading in indoors, if that tells you anything, in a stereo. Skies are darkening up there.
1: Yeah, that's scary stuff then.
0: Yep. All right.
1: Go look at the Giants' back half of their schedule.
0: It's tough.
1: It is tough. From starting November 22nd onward, they play the Jags, the Niners, the Seahawks. I'm going to throw the Browns in there. The Browns, the Lions, Cowboys, and Eagles.
0: Yeah. All right. Cougar Hunter says Chris Bosh 2.0. Hey, remember, Victor Wembanyama had to shut it down for a blood clot.
1: And he came back and he was fine.
0: Yeah, but the rest of that season.
1: Cougar Hunter, help us out. We were trying to think of this before the show. Chris Bosh's blood clot, where was that? Where was the blood clot?
0: Like a lung, an arm, a leg.
1: Because this is the leg, which I believe Wemby's was also the leg.
0: Okay.
1: Now that shut him down for the remainder of the season.
0: Yep. Yeah. Stammer time. Wrong. It's over, Chris. Why are we talking about the Eagles so much? We are in full rebuild mode. It's a bad and injured football team. We're irrelevant. Talk about someone else. I thought Stammer was going to call at 3:30.
1: I thought he was. I got the receipts. You never called, though. Never called.
0: All right. All right.
1: Who? You know what? I'll be the lone holdout. I'm not writing off the Eagles yet. You got a Super Bowl winning head coach, winning DNA oozing through that building.
0: Yeah.
1: This would be very, very NFL-like if they come out and beat the Panthers this weekend.
0: Yeah.
1: And then Monday, listen to all these Eagles fans tune change like that.
0: They will. They'll change.
1: Oh, yeah. They'll be going Nick Foles. You guys are Nick Foles. What are we talking about here? You've seen this song and dance.
0: Philly special. Goofball. Bosh, blood clot in the leg. Anyone in this business should know that. Well, I'm sorry if I forgot from
1: who
0: eight,
1: said that?
0: 8 years ago. Goofball.
1: Oh, well, if I cared about your opinion, Goofball, that might mean something to me. But unfortunately, I don't.
0: He also the first one traveled up into Bosh's lung. That's what I thought, but that could be immediately fatal. Corkscrew with a weather report, sunny and 85 here in Knoxville.
1: 85 in Knoxville?

0: Really?
1: At the place I'm thinking of?
2: A little poutine at the rink.
1: Oh, how was that? Was it good?
2: It's French fries, gravy, and cheese curds. It was fantastic.
1: Yeah, okay.
2: Yeah, it was fantastic.
1: I didn't know how this is on the East Coast rink.
2: Yeah.
1: I didn't know how rink food was over on the East Coast.
2: Well, most rinks do French fries well.
1: Yeah.
2: Which is your base to a poutine.
1: Yeah.
2: The one up in Tampa, Advent, they've got like four different poutines.
1: Yeah.
2: They got a spicy one with jalapenos and brisket on it. Oh my gosh.
1: Sounds good.
2: It's the best poutine I've ever had.
1: Sounds good. It's National Red Wine Day. Probably can't mix a red wine in a curd or a poutine, but
2: what are you talking about? Cheese and wine?
1: Well, yeah, you know what? You're
2: that's
1: right.
2: It's a perfect combo.
1: I'm gonna rescind my comment.
2: It's a perfect combo. In fact, next time I have some poutine, I might say, give me a glass of Merlot with that.
1: Let's class it up a little bit here as I'm eating finger food.
2: You can keep your Coors.
1: All right. On this day in 1783, it was the world's first balloon flight. I wouldn't want to be the first guy doing that back in the 1700s.
2: Think about the Wright brothers.
1: Like in safety. Yeah, I know.
2: Although they promised their mother they'd never fly together.
1: Oh, really?
2: Mm-hmm.
1: Did they stick with that?
2: I don't know.
1: It is National I Love Lucy Day. It aired for the first time on CBS in 1951.
2: Mm.
1: Lasted 6 years, then had multiple spinoffs into the 70s. 1969, the O's, Earl Weaver, first manager to get tossed in a World Series game. He got tossed a lot. First in a World Series game, he was the first one to get tossed in both games of a doubleheader. He's just a fiery spitball of an old man. 1987, the NFL Players Association ordered an end to the 24-day strike with no collective bargaining deal. Just ordered people back to work. We're missing checks here, boys. We're not going to win this one. On this day, 1988, with two outs at the bottom of the ninth, Kirk Gibson's famous two-run home run for the Dodgers over the A's.
2: They need some of that magic tonight.
1: They need a lot of that. Wayne Gretzky scored. Oh, he passed Gordie Howe as the NHL's top goal scorer in 1989. Wasn't yesterday the anniversary of his first goal ever? So, yeah, he's big in October. Mr. October, Wayne Gretzky. 1994, the Carolina Panthers got their first ever win. They beat, of course, the Jets, 26-15.
2: Well, that doesn't count.
1: It was regular season.
2: It's the Jets.
1: Okay.
2: You have to beat an NFL team.
1: You needed an expansion team, got their first win against the Jets. Birthdays today, Jim Palmer, Hall of Fame pitcher with the Orioles, 81 years old. Joe Klecko, Hall of Famer from the Sack Exchange of the Jets. We lost Paul Allen of Microsoft, the Trailblazers, and the Seahawks back in the day, 2018. Speaking of the Seahawks, they play the Broncos tonight. That's a segue of segues. Seahawks Broncos trivia, Everblades voucher tickets, caller 9 right now at 239-479-5551, 239-479-5551. Let's play some trivia. Craig Sheeman and company on the Fan, Southwest Florida Sports Authority.
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4: Now you got Marvin Harrison, who the Cardinals don't want. 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Maybe he doesn't love football. I've said it before. Your dad's a Hall of Famer. You're supposed to play football. You're good at football. You love it. Is something going to change with him because he's there with C.J. Stroud, his former team?
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5: Police investigate a crash involving a pedestrian at the Publix on Tamiami Trail in Punta Gorda. The pedestrian was taken to the hospital by ambulance. We'll bring you updates on air and online as more information becomes available. Two Fort Myers Beach Department directors have been fired after an independent review of the town's grant management. Frankie Kropacek and Jeff Haig have been on paid leave since August. The investigation examined grant reporting and contracting, including funding for the Bay Oaks redevelopment. Collier County voters will decide this November on a proposed 1% increase to the tourist tax on short-term rentals. Collier County leaders will hold a final public information meeting from 6 to 7:30 tonight at Immokalee Community Park. For Week News, I'm Lois Tomey. First, fair, everywhere.
0: I'm Jim Schwartzel. Southwest Florida is my home. It's where I was born and raised, where I raised my family, and where I've built my businesses. Now I'm running to represent our community in Congress. My focus will always start right here with the issues that affect our lives, from gas and groceries to housing and insurance. I'll fight to lower our cost of living. So

0: Families and businesses can afford to call Southwest Florida home. 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I'm Jim Schwartzel, and I approve this message. 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
5: Peak season. A wave in the Atlantic. A disturbance in the Caribbean. A storm in the Gulf. Not every system threatens Southwest Florida, but every system gets watched by Wink meteorologists who live here, who've ridden out the same storms you have. 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When the tropics turn, turn to Wink. Wink News, the Weather Authority.
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4: All right, here we go. It's time for trivia. Tonight we got the Seahawks and the Broncos on a game you can listen to on The Fan starting at 7:30. So caller 9 for trivia is Detroit Pizza. Detroit Pizza, how you been?
11: I'm doing well. Happy Thursday, Chris, Craig, company. How we doing?
4: Hey, everybody's good. How we feeling about our Lions coming out of the bye?
11: You know, hopefully we'll get Brian Branch back, and that should help the defense. But we'll see if last week was getting the D figured out, if it was just a desert mirage.
4: Yeah. Desert mirage. I like that. I mean, I don't like it, but I like
11: see
4: it.
11: What I did there?
4: I see what you did there. Yeah, that's good.
12: I'll go for the mirage.
4: All right. First one of three correct answers is a winner. You know how this goes. You get to go first. Detroit Pizza, your first question is, name the Broncos stadium.
11: That is Empower Field at Mile High.
4: That is correct. Nice job. All right, Chris. So Davis Webb just got demoted as the Broncos offensive coordinator. Can you name any of the three teams he played for in his playing career?
12: Can I? That's the question, isn't it? Let's go with the Broncos.
4: Oh, no. You know, that's good as guess as any. All right. Detroit Pizza with a chance to steal. Can you name any of the three teams that Davis Webb played for?
11: I don't know. It's good. Was he with Houston ever?
4: No, he played for all three New York teams, Giants, Jets, and Bills. Yeah, I, by the way, I wouldn't have got that right either.
12: The Houston guess was better than my guess.
4: I know they were both excellent.
12: That was a good guess.
4: All right, Detroit Pizza. Who did Seattle get beat by this past weekend?
11: They lost to the 49ers.
4: That's correct. All right, 2-0. Chris, who did the Broncos beat last week?
12: Oh, man, I was driving. Were they at home or on the road?
4: Ooh. I don't mind telling you, I can't. Let me look it up real quick.
12: All right, you know what? Hold on.
11: It was on the road, Chris.
12: Okay.
4: he's chomping at the bit.
12: Okay, so he knows. All right. shoot. I don't know. The Saints.
4: Well, I mean, it's good as guess as anybody.
12: Yeah, I don't know.
4: All right, for the win, Detroit Pizza. Who did they play last week?
11: Yeah, okay, Chris, it's a forgettable season for the Chargers.
4: It was the Chargers. All right.
12: I was actually at home for that one.
4: That's all right. You were getting back used to being at home. Very good. We got a text here for Detroit Pizza. It's from Ross Chastain's neighbor. Tell Detroit Pizza I'm really looking forward to his Mac picks. Oh, yeah.
12: Oh, yeah.
4: Yeah. Little Mac.
11: Absolutely. I was just looking at the schedule for that the other day. So we got about another month, but getting ready.
12: How are the chips doing this year?
11: Actually, you know what? Fun fact. They are the only team that the University of Miami has not scored on their opening drive against this year. So we got that going for us.
12: Okay, there we go.
4: Nice. All right, very good. All right, it's good to talk to you again, man. Thanks for calling in.
11: Appreciate it. Thanks, guys. Take care.
4: That is Detroit Pizza, everybody. I see Rolling Thunder's on. Today's his birthday. I want to wish him a happy birthday. All right, Chris, let's finish this off. Where did Seattle wide receiver Jackson Smith and Jigba go to school?
12: The Ohio State.
4: let's hope they're a little more the and not the this weekend. Where did Cooper Kupp go to school?
12: Eastern Washington?
4: Yes. Nicely done. Isn't that where Hall of Famer went?
12: I don't know.
4: Red football field?
12: Yeah, that's the red field.
4: Yeah.
12: No, Colin Cowherd went there.
4: Really?
12: Yeah.
4: The Seattle Seahawks Super Bowl record is 2-2. Can you tell me who they beat in the two?
12: Yeah, they beat Denver.
4: Yeah.
12: And they beat... Is that Carolina?
4: No,
12: Denver beat Carolina. How the hell would the Seahawks play the Panthers in a Super Bowl? That was me not thinking.
4: Wow, that would be tricky.
12: Yeah, that'd be tough.
4: They beat the Patriots and also lost to the Patriots and then also had a loss to the Steelers.
12: Although this used to be an AFC West game.
4: Yeah. I thought that was before your time, but because I sometimes Seattle a little brain cramp.
12: It was before my time, but.
4: Okay. All right. We are correct. That is Hall of Famer's alma mater.
12: Great.
4: The Broncos have played in 8 Super Bowls, Chris.
12: Wow.
4: What's the record?
12: He's got two... Three and five?
13: Yeah. Yeah. Nicely done. Before Mike McDonald and Pete Carroll, who coached the Seahawks? I'll give you a hint. Currently, a Mountain West coach who just fired his defensive coordinator in the middle of a game.
12: Oh, Jim Mora.
13: Jim Mora. And who was the coach of the Broncos before Sean Payton?
12: Was that Nathaniel Hackett?
13: Yes, it was. Boy, you did very well.
12: Wow.
13: I mean, until, after Detroit Pizza got off the phone, you did very well.
12: Once I lost, I turned it around.
13: Let's see here. I see a text here. Where is it? I've already lost. Oh, the Pooh, who has the dog Winnie.
12: I love it.
13: He said those sugar cookies with the icing on the top with sprinkles are good. I think, I'm guessing that was meant to be a text to the spouse on a shopping list.
12: They are good.
13: They are good. Yeah. I don't think that was meant for us.
12: I love sugar cookies.
13: And I'm only mentioning it not to embarrass you, but when the significant other comes home from the grocery store and you go, didn't you get my message? Where are my cookies? Now you'll be able to retext the message and get your cookies.
12: Hopefully.
13: Yeah, hopefully. And Michael Callaway saying hello to Detroit Pizza as well. All right. It is the 5 o'clock hour on a Thursday with Thursday Night Football. Don't forget, on next Thursday, a week from today, we'll be broadcasting from Tacos and Tequila Cantina in the Cape, Del Prado and Pine Island. 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

0: Here we go through a Thursday. Almost done. 5 o'clock hour. Getting off work. Thank you for joining us. 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And some ominous clouds in the area approaching us here in Fort Myers. 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I see St. Agnes Donut Guy, who is all Cleveland all the time. Very happy. The Guardians won today. I have a question.
1: Yeah.
0: He also tagged it with Go Tribe, which you see all the time.
1: Mm-hmm.
0: They're not the Indians anymore.
2: No, they're not.
0: Can we say Go Tribe? I mean, it's his team. He can do whatever he wants. I'm just saying. What is a Guardian exactly? I know Guardians of the Galaxy.
1: They have Guardian statues in Cleveland. That's the origins the name.
0: Like they guard the city gates or something?
1: Yeah, something like that. They're on bridges, I think.
0: So you say you should say Go Guardians.
1: I think
0: there's an alliteration there.
1: Yeah.
0: Go Tribe.
1: I don't want to say anything that's a hot take. I didn't like it, but I understood the Redskins.
0: Uh-huh.
1: I could see that one.
0: Yeah.
1: Indians, that was just... Okay, I thought that was stupid.
0: Okay.
1: I mean, not the Indians' name. I thought that was I thought it was fine. If you want to say like the cartoon character of it was offensive, okay, you can be offended by whatever you want. I didn't, whatever.
0: I mean, we still have Braves, we still have Seminoles, you know.
1: Right, right.
0: It's confusing.
1: Change the logo then. I thought the Indians' name was fine.
0: Chief Wahoo or whatever was goofy. And
1: yeah,
0: I think that was part of the problem.
1: Well, he was cartoonish.
0: Yeah.
1: Yeah, cartoonish.
0: Yeah. Bleepin' Buckeye guy says Go Tribe.
1: Yeah. I mean, yeah.
0: Dumpster Fire. I'm a Guardians fan, and they will forever be the Indians. Guardians is stupid.
1: I agree.
0: Homie the Clown. I agree with Chris 100%. Sun Harvest. Happy Thursday, boys. Hope you all have a fantastic day. We are. Thank you. Thank you. By the way, Bleepin' Buckeye guy, it's you versus me Saturday. You got your 3.5 point favorites.
1: Putting the big in Big Noon Kickoff.
0: Yeah. This one is big.
1: This one is huge.
0: Yeah.
1: Craig, this one is massive.
0: Two top fives. First time two top fives have been in Bloomington for a regular season football game.
1: Yeah, that's not surprising at all. Not even a little bit.
0: Hall of Famer checking in. Yeah, the Guardian Bridge is correct. And he's not even from there.
1: Look at that.
0: But you know that, and Hall of Famer knows that.
1: Well, looky there.
0: Yeah. Perfection says the Redskins just should have changed to a potato.
1: I think they should have changed to the pigskins.
0: Pigskins.
1: They could keep the goat skins thing. The offensive line, they were called the Hogs, ties in with the pigs. You play with the pigskin.
0: Yeah.
1: I was a fan of pigskin.
0: Okay.
1: But that never really had any legs to it.
0: Mm.
1: I also liked the Washington football team.
0: I know you did.
1: I was one of few, but I enjoyed that name.
0: Yeah. Dumpster Fire, Ohio State will always be a contender. Indiana needs to win to prove they will be staying as a contender.
1: Okay. Indiana's a contender this year.
0: Yeah.
1: They haven't played anyone, but they're a contender this year.
0: All the
1: Actually, the Northwestern game, looking back on it, it's like, it's not...
0: Scrappy.
1: It's not terrible. They're not a horrific opponent.
0: You know, thanks for throwing the bone my way. I appreciate it.
1: There have been a few of these games where we looked at it in the preseason, and we thought, that's a nothing burger. And you look back on it, like, I give Notre Dame credit now for the Wisconsin win. That looks a lot better than what it did at the time. I give Miami credit for going into Wake Forest and winning. Wake Forest isn't a bad football team.
0: How about the Oregon loss to Oklahoma State? Bad, but not as horrible as we thought.
1: Well, the better team won.
0: They got a top quarterback for that Oklahoma State team.
1: I'd actually reverse that. That would have been a bad loss for Oklahoma State at this point.
0: Yeah, I think so. Let's see here. Naples Ken, the best quote I've heard from today from ESPN, Mike Norvell is like an inflatable clown. You keep punching it, it keeps popping back up. Well, he's not going anywhere.
1: Oh, and what does a win do for him Saturday night at Hard Rock?
0: He gets his rollover picked up.
1: Oh, yeah. Oh, yeah.
0: All right. By the way, we will be picking that Ohio State-Indiana game tomorrow. First one on the board for Pigskin Picks, 4 o'clock hour. If you're just tuning in, there is some big news today in the NFL, and it's not good. Jalen Hurts has a blood clot in his calf, and he is now out indefinitely. They can put him on the blood thinners and all that, but you can't really play. If you get cut, you can bleed a lot. They have to get this dialed in. We know other players like Victor Wembanyama and Chris Bosh have dealt with these things, but they were out a significant amount of time before they got things dialed in. So it is a very serious, life-threatening situation. So
1: a lot of the undergear that these guys wear, like the base layer, it's thin. It can be scratched very easily and torn apart.
0: Yeah.
1: Could you throw them in like almost a scuba suit where it's like a thicker padding on the outside? And if it's covering the full body, like maybe a glove on the left hand as well. And then really just your right hand is exposed.
0: I mean, I would argue he has enough trouble throwing right now. Now, if we make him encumbered by...
1: It seems excessive, I know, but it just popped into my mind.
0: Yeah, yeah.
1: Is there like a Kevlar base that he could wear, basically?
0: Well, but I also look at it this way. 40% of your offensive line is gone. Your top three running backs are out. Your top two receivers are gone. One traded, one hurt. I'm like, what are we fighting to get back for? If you have a life-threatening situation,
1: yeah, no, that's
0: let it ride.
1: That's the proper approach, not my approach. I'm just spitballing over here.
0: Yeah. Utah, would you risk your life with a scuba suit?
1: People do it and swim with sharks all the time.
0: My daughter swam with sharks 2 weeks ago without a cage.
1: She didn't even have a scuba suit on.
0: No, she did not. These are things parents don't want to know about.
1: She told you after the fact, right?
0: I knew she was there. No,
1: oh,
0: I did.
1: You knew
0: I
1: ahead
0: did.
1: Of time?
0: Yeah.
1: Oh.
0: I was a worried father.
1: Yeah, that's almost where you'd prefer her show up on for Sunday dinner.
0: Show me the pictures afterward.
1: Dad, look what I did yesterday. One of those situations.
0: Here, I just pet a bull shark that just swam right by me. Oh, thanks. That's...
1: Bull shark, most deadly shark for humans.
0: I know.
1: Yeah, they take out a lot.
0: Yeah, they do. Yeah, they do.
1: It's because they're so stupid.
0: Is that what it is?
1: The bull shark.
0: They don't know what food is. They just bite at everything.
1: Very dumb. Most of the time, they're in murky water as well, so they just see something and they go for it.
0: Well, this was crystal clear water.
1: That's good.
0: 15 miles offshore.
1: That's good.
0: Very blue, clear water.
1: Mm-hmm.
0: So maybe the shark could see her.
1: Did they chum the water up as well?
0: Yes, they did.
1: Yeah.
0: Yes, they did. You guys are insane. You guys are insane. She's the adventurous one in the family. All right, and then we got the Seahawks and Broncos tonight. I'm thinking I'm going to make my pick on this game at the end of the show, my lock of the year. I got an angle on it that I just love.
1: You sure?
0: Yeah. Yeah. Well, why not?
1: Okay.
0: I mean,
1: all right.
0: If I'm wrong, I'm still alive tomorrow, in theory, unless I crash in a fiery crash on the way home tonight.
1: Well, you know what? You're 1-0 in your last NFL picks given out.
0: Oh, good.
1: Yeah, you gave the over in Monday Night Football.
0: And we also think I am 1-0 in locks of the year from April, but we can't remember.
1: Yes, that's what we think.
0: That's what we think. So
1: it's
0: I'm gonna
1: what we believe.
0: It. Yeah. Yeah.
1: The trend is, though, take the underdog in primetime.
0: Yeah, it is.
1: Underdogs in primetime, 7-0 straight up in the last seven primetime games.
0: Yeah.
1: They're not just covering. They are winning the game outright.
0: Mm.
1: And you got all sorts of dogs in that as well. You've got small dogs like the Bills on Monday night.
0: Yep.
1: Go back to Thursday night. The Bucks go into Arlington as 8.5-point dogs and just win the game outright.
0: Yeah.
1: Dominating fashion.
0: Yeah.
1: I like the dog angle.
0: Okay.
1: Well, you know me in points.
0: Well, I mean, I don't want to give it away, but Chris, I got a long list that's backing me up on how I'm going tonight.
1: Okay. All right. Well, mine's written down.
0: Okay. So is mine.
1: My players are on the court.
0: It's right here. Yeah. That's my team on the floor, coach, ref. Old Spice. I was once told when doctors thought I had a blood clot in the calf not to take get any damage or massage because it could loosen the clot and cause it to move. Which is exactly, by the way, what happened to Jalen Hurts. They told him to go out and play, that moving around would be good for it, and then they found out it did move, which that could be fatal. I don't know. Cougar Hunter, I had a bull shark swim up to my leg and go around me. I was just happy it didn't bite me.
1: Yeah.
0: I was at Fort Myers Beach a week before Ian.
1: Yeah.
0: Stammer Time says Vegas always wins. And stop talking about the Eagles. I'm begging you. There are 31 other teams.
1: Yeah, but all of their quarterbacks have either already been injured or are healthy. It's your quarterback who the news just came out today.
0: Let me ask you this. Does Dak Prescott have a blood clot?
1: No.
0: Does Jayden Daniels have a blood clot?
1: No.
0: Does Jameis Winston have a blood clot?
1: Mm-mm.
0: All right, let me move on to another division. Does Kyler Murray have one?
1: I don't think so.
0: Does Jared Goff?
1: No. Definitively no.
0: Jordan Love?
1: No.
0: Well, maybe Caleb Williams. I don't know. He's back.
1: Although he's
0: playing this weekend. I heard today that he's still not playing this weekend. That's according to Colin Cowherd. I don't know if it's true.
1: He was at practice today.
0: Yeah. Okay.
1: He spoke with the media, said he has to go through one stress test at the end of the week to see if he'll go or not.
0: Stress? Oh, when I think of stress test, I think, is your heart okay?
1: But no. Like they're stressing the calf muscle.
0: Okay. Yeah.
1: Calf muscle? It was a calf, right?
0: No.
1: Hamstring. Hamstring. Sorry, I knew it was back of the leg.
0: Yeah. All right, here. What else we got here? Detroit Pizza. Let me know how your appointment's going. It has me getting to Oaks Elementary at 5:57.
1: Whoa, cutting it right on the...
0: And then he said, oops, that one was for the wife.
1: Yeah.
0: We've had a few of those today.
1: I figured.
0: Yeah. Dumpster fire. Hopefully no bull sharks are listening to Chris bash them. I don't think they are. They got earbuds. Utah, the one time I saw sharks when diving, it scared the you-know-what out of me, and I was ready to be done. Yeah.
1: It's such a foreign planet, the ocean.
0: I know. Most of it is still undiscovered. Did you know that?
1: Yeah.
0: Yeah.
1: Yes, I did know that.
0: Yeah.
1: It's deep.
0: Very.
1: It's deep, Craig.
0: It's very deep. Very deep. Hmm. Bear down. Is Vegas playing odds on Caleb Williams' fingernail color yet? I have not seen that.
1: No, they don't do that.
0: I'm sure it would be blue and orange, the Bears colors.
1: Mm-hmm.
0: I mean, he matches. I mean, he's not crazy.
1: Breast Cancer Awareness Month.
0: Could go pink.
1: Maybe throw some pink out there.
0: I'm going to recommend he not do pink nail polish.
1: We've really pulled back on the pink accessories during October in the NFL.
0: Yeah, I saw like a pair of gloves. I haven't seen shoes.
1: I think George Pickens had the pink shoes and the pink gloves on Thursday night last week.
0: Yeah. Why is that? The NFL was all over that.
1: I don't know. I don't know if
0: they
1: players...
0: They love the military and they love breastises.
1: Well, they love breast cancer awareness.
0: Yeah, yeah, yeah. Which, by the way, we'll be helping out with our Tacos for Tatas where we go to Tacos at Tequila Cantina on Thursday, a week from today. So come on by. Get a little Mick Ultra and you'll be eating some tacos. You'll be good to go.
1: Mm-hmm.
0: $10.
1: I'll probably do that.
0: I'm certain you'll be eating it when I walk in there and look at, oh, there's Chris at the bar with a Mick and the tacos.
1: Well, I gotta set everything up, obviously, so.
0: Sure.
1: You know.
0: You gotta know what's going on.
1: Mm-hmm.
0: All right. What else happened in the NFL today? Larry Johnson, the offensive lineman for the Rams, 2 games down to 1 for punching a guy. We knew that would happen. Marvin Harrison Jr. will debut Sunday in London for the Texans against Jacksonville.
1: What are we thinking about that?
0: Verbatim the words I was going to... Is his career going to be rejuvenated because he's with his college quarterback?
1: No, I don't think so.
0: Where he had a lot of success with.
1: Well, if he were in college, maybe, but this is not Ohio State C.J. Stroud. This isn't even rookie season C.J. Stroud. This is C.J. Stroud, the Texans quarterback.
0: Would it be quirky, though, if all of a sudden, like, Marvin Harrison started getting, like, 7 catches a game, and just all of a sudden everybody's like, whoa!
1: Well, if he does pop...
0: Then that's bad on the Cardinals.
1: Well, no, and then first of all, they're the Cardinals. Yeah. I think they're bad regardless.
0: Yeah.
1: But if you've got another legitimate weapon opposite Nico Collins...
0: Yeah.
1: That offense, all of a sudden, becomes... it at least has the potential to be scary.
0: Yeah.
1: Depending how the quarterback plays.
0: Yeah. Mm. Okay.
1: It is odd that the guy who turned down the extension this year, CJ Stroud, the franchise went out and traded for a wide receiver for him.
0: Oh, did he turn it down? No.
1: I think so.
0: I thought he was begging for one. They wouldn't. They gave him.
1: Well, they gave him an offer.
0: They picked up the option.
1: They gave him an offer, but it wasn't what he wanted.
0: Right. Betting on himself, Chris. Now, yeah, right. Now they brought in his favorite weapon from college, getting the band back together again.
1: And I mean, they're 1-4 with the one against Tennessee.
0: Yeah.
1: I don't know.
0: Will Anderson's still playing well, but the defense is not the defense. They're like the 27th ranked defense.
1: Yeah, the defense is not what it was.
0: So I believe is D'Amico's calling plays now. I think he's taking over play calling on defense.
1: Well, he did that ahead of the Titans game. Really made himself look good there.
0: Good call. Yeah. You don't want to do that before a game against the Chiefs.
1: I saw a quote today. I can't find it now, but a Texans defensive back was asked, maybe it was yesterday, like it's something along the lines of, you guys only allowed 3 points to Tennessee last week? Or was it seven?
0: Yeah,
1: they didn't allow
0: it was three.
1: Yeah, 3 points to Tennessee. Like, do you think the defense is back? And I wish I could attribute the quote, but it was the response was, that was Tennessee.
0: Ooh.
1: Our real test will be this weekend when we play the Jags offense.
0: Okay. Rare to rip another team like that.
1: Yes, it is, especially in the division where you're going to have to see them again this year.
0: Yeah, where they could light you up or not. Hmm. Very interesting. What else we got? I think that
1: it was Texans safety Callan Bullock.
0: Okay.
1: Asked about Houston's defense against Tennessee. He said, no offense. It was Tennessee, so we're supposed to go out there and dominate. I'll say the real test is this week against the Jags.
0: Okay. Putting some respect on the Jags, some disrespect on the Titans. All right. But, I mean, nobody on the Titans is going to be around in another year anyway. They got to blow that up again with their new stadium. Or is that their game plan? Just put a new stadium in and people will come and watch the same crap.
1: I think they're like 13-50 since Vrabel left.
0: Really?
1: It's bad. It's really bad.
0: All right, well, it doesn't seem to be going in the right direction.
1: Uniforms look good, though.
0: They do look well. They've aimed it toward what the Houston Oilers used to be, those colors. Those look good. Those look good back then. They look good now. All right, if you want to jump on, this would be an excellent time. I thought we'd hear from more Eagles fans today.
1: They're kind of over it at this point, feels like.
0: We heard from Stammer. I think I heard from Martini earlier today.
1: By the way, Stammer said that work got in the way of him calling.
0: That's right. Which, yeah.
1: Priorities, Stammer.
0: That hasn't happened often. Usually he's pretty flexible. All right, calls and texts, 239-479-5551. And then I think I'm going to make it my lock of the week tonight. That's coming up with What You Got. Craig Schumann and Company on the Fan, Southwest Florida Sports Authority.
2: 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That's followed by Arizona State at Texas Tech. Then at 7:30, the Houston Cougars host Oklahoma State, followed by Big Ten After Dark with Oregon hosting Nebraska at 11. Sunday, the NFL is on Fox at 1 o'clock with the Chicago Bears at the Atlanta Falcons. And that's sports this weekend on Fox Florida.
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0: 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All right, so Troy Aikman did a radio hit this morning in Dallas and was asked about his future with ESPN, Monday Night Football, and the kerfuffle that was reportedly that took place between he and Joe Buck. We still don't know if ESPN wants him or not. It looks like they don't. He went on to say that he is looking forward to whatever the rest of the season brings and the Super Bowl, and look forward to being a free agent next year. And then he was asked about the kerfuffle with Buck, and he says this is probably not the time and place to discuss that, and so he didn't want to say anything about it. Which tells me it happened.
1: Well, yeah, that's exactly what that says.
0: Yeah. Oh, and then I just read a headline that McAfee is also taking himself out of consideration for this job. He doesn't want to do Monday Night Football.
1: He's never done the analyst role of a football game.
0: Yeah, other than his secondary.
1: Well, right, yeah. But that's not, he's not analyzing the game. He's field pass, and they're kind of yucking it up with two other guys on the sideline.
0: But he's the name that keeps coming out. Is ESPN going young and hip and giving him every job they have? No. So that looks like that'll be
1: I wouldn't be surprised if they're trying to get Greg Olsen.
0: Yeah.
1: This is a guy he's won an Emmy, right?
0: I think he did.
1: Yeah.
0: Would you 86 in a 25-year relationship with Troy Aikman to get Greg Olsen?
1: No, I would not.
0: Yeah, I wouldn't either.
1: I mean, unless behind the scenes you've had the, like, taking it to the Romo and Nance conversation, like any decision that was made about Romo, you would figure Nance would be involved. Maybe there's been a conversation with Joe Buck and saying, hey, we're committed to you. Who do you want to do games with?
0: You would think he would have some input, but maybe he didn't. Maybe he's like, all right, we're gonna take care of you.
1: But what I'm saying is maybe it's Buck that said, look, I don't really care who I do a game with. Like Troy, we've done it well, but we've worked well together, but maybe he's looking for something new.
0: He might be. That's a little backstabby. I was always under the impression that Joe Buck liked hanging around Troy Aikman, liked talking about, like, they're now friends and equals and all that kind of stuff. I think he liked that.
1: I'd agree with that. But it's been 25 years that they've been doing this together. Maybe he's into something. I'm just spitballing here. I haven't seen this anywhere.
0: Yeah.
1: But I think to Aikman's point here, if when Buck signed his deal, if he said, I'm not signing this paper until you get Aikman signed as well.
0: Yeah.
1: It would be different.
0: It would. But let's be honest, Chris, if Sun Broadcasting offered you $108 million, you wouldn't check with me first. You'd sign it. It's $100 million.
1: I enjoy working with you, Craig. But yeah, I can't turn down that.
0: No, you can't.
1: Sorry.
0: And I wouldn't blame you.
1: Right.
0: But apparently, Aikman did blame
1: you. And I made this point in the 3 o'clock hour, but I'm surprised that a former NFL player and the NFL code amongst players is never get in the way of somebody else and their money.
0: Right.
1: Right. Even if it's the superstar quarterback, franchise quarterback holding out, you won't hear teammates be like, yeah, we really need to get him back in here. It's always, he's got to do what's right for him. He's got to go get his money, and we support him every step of the way. That's the way players treat players. I'm surprised the former player doesn't have that same philosophy when it comes to his broadcast partner.
0: And you're right. And maybe it would be different if, let's say, ESPN approached both guys. Buck, here's your 108 mil. And Troy, here's your contract. And Troy's going to go, wait a minute, this is for 20 mil. Brady's making 33. And then he's negotiating. But he didn't even get an offer, which makes it awkward.
1: It's tough for me to feel bad for a guy if you're making $1 million an appearance.
0: Yeah.
2: Yeah.
1: You're not paying for anything during those appearances either.
0: Yeah.
1: Everything's given to you. The travel's covered. The hotel is expensed. The food. All of it.
0: That's right.
2: Yeah.
0: I like your Greg Olsen take. He's going to be the best free agent out there. I mean, I think it's a good, plausible theory. Up until a half hour ago, I thought maybe they're going to go do something crazy like McAfee, for better or for worse.
1: Herb Street just re-signed with Amazon, right?
0: Yeah, but there's an out clause that can get rid of him.
1: Amazon can get rid of him.
0: If McVay wants the job, if he doesn't want to coach anymore.
1: There were other names, but McVay was the one name that was public.
0: It was multiple names. We can fire you if these guys are available. What if Troy Aikman was on that list?
1: I don't know how a Al Michaels, Troy Aikman booth would be. That'd feel pretty sleepy at times.
0: I don't think Al Michaels is going to be back. If they were going to bring in an Aikman, and you're right, Herbie's got a lot more energy. Herbie's good for Al because Al is a little sleepy.
1: Right, right.
0: Like,
1: Troy is not energetic.
0: But whoever they hire, whether it's extension that Herbie got or if it's Aikman, you know, it's going to be a multi-year deal. I don't think Al Michaels has multi-years left in the play-by-play chair. So if you're going to bring in a new color guy, you can bring a new play-by-play guy, too.
1: Is there anything to... Because Aikman's kind of started another business where, like, he was a consultant for the Miami Dolphins during their front office rebuild. Is there any chance that now that ESPN and NFL are in bed with each other and they each own 10% of the other, is there a chance that they're like, we can't mix this anymore? And
0: I would think it would enhance the mixture. They're all in bed together.
1: I don't know. I mean,
0: it's a good thought process.
1: It doesn't make sense on the surface to break up a partnership of 25 years. It's a liked partnership.
0: I agree. Wow.
1: He's on some commercial right now doing push-ups.
0: Aikman?
1: He's shredded.
2: He is yoked.
0: He looks like a disgruntled Knowles fan. He's just jacked.
1: Yeah.
0: Wow.
1: You can tell he does some ranching during the offseason.
0: That's what it seems like. Might be doing some other stuff. I don't know. In addition to lifting the weights.
1: Nugenix?
0: Whatever. Yeah, she'll like it too. Yeah, he's got a new hot girlfriend that's like half his age.
1: Troy?
0: Troy's.
1: That doesn't surprise me at all.
0: No,
1: not at all.
0: In fact, they just released some rare public photos of the two of them together last week, as a matter of fact. For some reason, it stumbled across. I don't seek that stuff out.
1: Yeah, you do.
0: I don't. I don't care about it.
1: You're the TMZ sports section.
0: Am I? Patriot prisoner, what's the difference between color and play-by-play? Well, play-by-play tells you what's happening. Color guy chimes in and tells you why it just happened or how it just happened.
1: Play-by-play is during the play.
0: Yeah.
1: And then once the play is over, color tells you what you just saw.
0: Yeah.
1: He's the guy with the marker drawn on the screen saying, watch this tackle and the pulling guard here.
0: Yep.
1: The analyst.
0: Dumpster Fire says, I'll bet if Troy were to pee in a cup, the cup would melt.
1: Jeez.
0: Just slinging accusations around here. Stammer Time has updated the Eagles report.
1: Oh, he just sent it to me. Oh, my gosh.
0: Oh, dear Lord. Oh, dear Lord.
1: Hold on. Just let me count this.
0: That's a 53-man roster. Saquon Barkley hamstring, Michael Carter abdomen, AJ Espenza
1: 24
0: back.
1: Players are on the Eagles injury report today. That's 7 did not practice.
0: Uh-huh.
1: 1, 2, 3, 4, 5, 6, 7, 8, 9. 10 were limited, and then the remaining were full participants. Yeah.
0: Unless Jalen Hurts is a calf. Okay, should we just say blood clot?
1: Yeah, but it's in his calf.
0: Well, sure. I mean, if he had a blood clot in his lung, would we say lung?
1: Yeah.
0: Okay. I'm just trying to get it right here.
1: I mean, when somebody tears up their knee, we don't say ACL, we say knee.
0: Or in hockey, lower body injury.
1: Lower body injury, correct.
0: Well, I mean, Stammer, I am confused. Stammer told us to quit talking about the Eagles, and now he's giving us more information to talk about the Eagles.
1: Look,
0: I'm confused.
1: It's been a rough few
0: months,
1: days for the Philadelphia Eagles.
0: Uh-huh.
1: Funny, we're not hearing from Dime Club quarterback anymore.
0: No.
1: He called the Eagles Super Bowl in the before the season started.
0: Yeah, that's not happening.
1: Probably not, but they've won it before with a backup quarterback.
0: True. True. In fact, they built a statue of that guy.
1: Oh, yeah.
0: Jalen doesn't have a statue.
1: Yet.
0: Yet?
1: Oh, he'll get one.
0: I don't know.
1: He won a Super Bowl.
0: Well, I know, but just because you win a Super Bowl and you're a quarterback, you don't get statues all the time.
1: That's not true. In Philadelphia, before Jalen Hurts, every Super Bowl winning quarterback had a statue. And coach, doesn't Peterson have one too? Well, the statues of them.
0: He's in it. Yeah, it's kind of a two-man thing.
1: Go ahead, start chiseling the Sirianni Hurts statue right now.
0: I'm going to tell you right now, that's never, ever going to happen.
1: Sirianni is not getting a statue.
0: They will be more likely to move the Rocky statue from the steps of the library and put that outside of the football stadium than to give Sirianni a statue.
1: Mm. Let's get a Hurts that statue.
0: You think?
1: Yeah.
0: All right. Hey, Craig.
1: It can be him doing the tush push.
0: Okay. Well, are you going to put all those people in?
1: No, just him.
0: Oh. That's going to look awkward. Imagine Kelsey's ass in front of him, bent out. Now, you know, you're just pushing.
1: Now, you might get a Kelsey Hurts statue.
0: That would be more likely.
1: Kelsey,
0: if they want to,
1: Kelsey might be statue worthy.
0: If they want to memorialize the tush push,
1: yes,
0: in the height of their, yeah.
1: Then like a small figurine of Nick Sirianni, like in the background.
0: Looking clueless as ever. Chris, before your time, but I seem to remember a story that back in the day during the players meeting, the NFL Players Association negotiations were going on. Guy said, yeah, Troy's going to get his money, but what about the rest of us? Not a knock on Troy. That's a long way home. Yeah, I think that quote was out there once upon. Well, actually, Troy got really big money. I'm trying to figure who was first. There was a situation when Emmitt Smith got a deal.
1: Yeah, Emmitt was last.
0: Like, well, I am kind of most important here, but Aikman got done first or something like that.
1: He held out the first two games of the year. They lost. And then who was the defensive lineman that went into Jerry's office and said, get it done?
0: Oh, that was, what's his face? It wasn't in his office. It was in the locker room. He threw a helmet and put a hole in the wall right next to Jerry's head after the second loss.
1: Yes.
0: Get Emmitt signed.
1: Yeah.
0: And he was signed that Tuesday. Oh, it was the crazy one. God, what was his name?
1: Charles?
0: Yeah, Charles Haley.
1: Yes.
0: Yeah. And I used the, you know what, let me retract the term crazy because he did have some mental issues.
1: So, oh, really?
0: Yeah, I'm not making fun of him. I just, for some reason, that popped in my head.
1: Well, consider it redacted.
0: Yeah, that's redacted. All right. I think we've covered a lot here. I've got my lock of the night, lock of the year. Right here, written down, ready to go.
1: Lock of the season.
0: Got a sneaky feeling it's the same pick as yours, but that's okay. That happens sometimes. all that is coming up with what you got next. Craig Schumann, the company on the Fan, Southwest Florida Sports Authority.
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3: A Fort Myers man who served 9 years for armed robberies is accused of robbing two people at gunpoint downtown on October 3rd. Police identify the man as 31-year-old Sammy Sanders III, who is still on probation through 2030. Northwest Cape Coral homeowners get temporary relief, but a redesign could cost $3 million and delay the utilities project by a year. The city hasn't said who will pay, leaving neighbors worried about future costs. The FBI and Postal Service investigate suspicious letters sent to congressional and election

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2: Peak season, a wave in the Atlantic, a disturbance in the Caribbean, a storm in the Gulf. Not every system threatens Southwest Florida. But every system gets watched by Wink meteorologists who live here, who've ridden out the same storms you have. Every advisory, every shift in the track, every hour it matters. When the tropics turn, turn to Wink. Wink News, the Weather Authority.
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1: All right, here we go. Big night tonight. We got Seahawks and Broncos. Don't forget Brewers and Dodgers. The Guardians won already today over the Rays to take a 2-1 series lead there. Right now, Broncos plus. Broncos plus. 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
13: So lots to consider here. At first glance, you think the Seahawks are better.

0: and you know, defending Super Bowl champs. But I think it's a classic letdown spot. Huge game last week, short week on the road. I think they're drained. Let's not forget low oxygen up there. It's gonna be tired. You got no running backs. Everybody's hurt in Seattle. Emmanuel Wilson from Fort Valley State is going to be playing for him. They're dumbing down the playbook for Sam Darnold so they can quit throwing interceptions. And then Chris has a lot of stats about dogs on the road or at home on Thursday Night Football or primetime.
1: Yeah.
0: Yeah, Charbonnet out. So, Chris, I'm making my lock of the year. Broncos. Plus 2.5 over the defending Super Bowl champion Seahawks. What say you?
1: All right. Gave a winner last night with the Capitals beating Montreal. That takes my record to 104-80
0: nice.
1: On the year.
0: Nice.
1: I'm going to try to fight off the 100 losses. I'm going to put up a battle.
0: I forgot to mention, I'm now 97-89, so mm-hmm. I'm also in a... Which one am I going to hit first?
1: Oh, you're going to hit 100 wins first.
0: Hopefully I'll do that next week.
1: Yes. Yeah, that's the plan. That stat you were talking about, Craig, 7 straight wins for the underdog in NFL primetime games. That's what you're talking about. And dogs have just been cashing in NFL primetime spots this year. I'm with you, though, tonight, Craig. Give me the Broncos plus the 2.5.
0: Nice!
1: Don't love Seattle coming off of a physical divisional game on the road at elevation on a short week. Another week with Sean Payton calling the offense as well. I think that they will not be as slow out of the blocks. And Denver is 2-0 at home this year with wins, impressive wins, over Jacksonville and the Rams. So I'm with you, Craig. Give me Denver at home plus the 2.5 points.
0: I'm comforted by the company, not the company of the show, but you and me on the same side of the fence.
1: You got to be comfortable in the uncomfortable.
0: That's exactly
1: right. I'm right there with you. Seattle's the better team, but Denver gets the win tonight.
0: All right. Vomit the Bowl is 81-84-4. Give me the over 40.5. It is a low number. It is a very low number at 40.5.
1: I'd go the other way.
0: This is going to be a 20-17 grinder.
1: Now, no Pat Surtain for Denver. They're also missing their safety, Ifeanyi.
0: Yeah.
1: I think that's how you say it.
0: Yeah.
1: So a little banged up on the back end. But like you said, Seattle's ability to run the ball tonight, I don't think it's going to be there.
0: Okay. Utah says taking the dogs as the kiss of death tonight. Come on, bro.
1: Also, give me Sam Darnold over a half interception at minus 130.
0: I'm all over it.
1: Yeah.
0: Parlay that all the way home.
1: That's in one of my parlays.
0: Oh, good job, Chris. Hopefully it's a profitable night for everybody. All right, it's Friday. Got Pigskin Picks tomorrow. Michael Bradley and a whole bunch of fun. That'll do it for Chris Beasley. I'm Craig Sheeman. Kudos to me. I'm not a system guy. I am the system. Have yourself a great night. Talk to you tomorrow. God bless America and Southwest Florida. 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
13: We are
14: And here's what you need to know.
15: Petey Halpin's two-run shot in the fifth inning propelled the Guardians past the Rays today in Game 3 of the ALCS. Final score 3-2 as the Guardians are up 2-1 now in the best-of-seven matchup. Tonight it's Game 4 between the Brewers and Dodgers. Milwaukee looking for the sweep with Shane Drouin on the mound. It's a bullpen game for Milwaukee. Dodgers countering with Tyler Glasnow, and Dave Roberts has put Shohei Ohtani atop the batting order as Ohtani will hit leadoff tonight. Eagles quarterback Jalen Hurts will miss Sunday's game against Carolina because of a superficial blood clot in his leg, and reports say that Hurts will be out indefinitely. Tanner McKee expected to start for Philadelphia in Week 6. No practice today for running back Saquon Barkley in Philadelphia, while wide receiver Devontae Smith was limited. No practice for Ravens quarterback Lamar Jackson. Buccaneers quarterback Baker Mayfield didn't practice today. Seahawks and Broncos start Week 6 of the NFL season at 8:15 Eastern time tonight. I'm Dan Beyer.
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7: Hey, that's us.
13: Yes.
7: Steve, el hombre más guapo, Covino. Richie, Dicky Doodle Boy Davis. 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The NLCS is in full gear, streaming live on Fox One. Back-to-back World Series champion and Dodgers take on top-seeded Brewers in an NLCS rematch. The Brew Crew are one win away from the World Series. 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I'm going to be glued to that tonight, man. 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
13: I want to tell you, I was talking before about how the Dodgers, if any team ever would come back from down 3-0, it's a team with a future Hall of Fame lineup. Like, more than half the lineup will be in the Hall one day. Your starting pitching is all Cy Young Award winners or guys that are capable of it. So if there's ever going to be a team that comes back, yeah. And Matt hit us up in Minnesota, and he said, yeah, but the Dodgers, I don't know, the Brewers play more fun baseball. I said, yeah, you're a baseball dude, as am I. Covino's a baseball guy. Danny G's watching the Dodgers all the time. But if you're a casual baseball fan, you couldn't name more than two or three players on the Brewers.
7: Yeah, it's like you want to see heavyweight fights. You want to see the heavyweights.
13: People don't want to see, like, when Covino's like, bro, this weekend, Chocolatito Lopez is fighting. People are like, tell me when a heavyweight's fighting. Tell me when a name I know is fighting. And you know what the average goon wants to see? Otani, Freddie Freeman. They want to see Yamamoto pitch. They want to see Edwin Diaz come out to Timmy Trumpet. So there's, I get what's good baseball, but I also know what ratings will look like. And Brewers, if it's Brewers Guardians, it might be the worst ratings of all time. And I don't say that in a hater way. I say that in a, you know, like real talk type of way. Like, it might be the least watched World Series ever.
7: And by the way, bro, it's Chocolatito Gonzalez, just for the record, okay? Chocolatito Gonzalez.
13: So, sorry.
7: I mean, the casual fan doesn't care about the middleweight bouts. They want to see the heavyweights and the knockouts and someone's KO. So that's really what it comes down to.
13: The great Dan Byers sentiment of, hey, guys, everyone except Danny G in the country outside of Southern California wants the Brewers to win, and they hate the Dodgers. Our buddy Jeff hit us up, who is in Alabama. He's not a Bama guy, but he's like, outside of Crimson Tide fans, no one, when they were like unbeatable, like, you know, a couple years back, Saban and everything, was there anyone that wanted to see Alabama win other than Alabama?
7: No.
13: No.
7: Not at all.
13: So look at it that way, right?
7: All right, now we're in the middle of old school and 50 hits. And, of course, the best stories always get a prize. That's pretty much it. We have our tailgate prize pack with the grilling apron. Yeah, we bribe listeners, and we'll hook you up. Danny G loves sending out packages and winning over the listeners, and hopefully one day we'll be friends and hang out. But on this day, 1988, well, actually, no, not on this day. Penny Marshall was born on this day. She directed Big, but Big was a classic back in 88. And that's when the world really started falling in love with Tom Hanks. And as the story
13: goes, what Danny fell. That was the year Danny fell in love with Kirk Gibson's fist pump.
7: Yeah, 1988. But he goes to the carnival with his family. He wishes on, is it Zoltar? Zoltar,
13: yeah.
7: Right? I was going to say Zoltan. Zoltar, I want to be big. And then he wakes up and he's big and he freaks his mom out. You know, it's a comedy, but that part of the movie is real serious. Like, the mom has a freak out. And it's a real serious moment when his mom's like, what you doing, my son? But based on that classic movie.
13: There are moments, by the way, in old movies when you really dissect them their freak out moments. Imagine a mom goes in a room and there's an adult there.
7: Yeah, but it is serious. Like she's like freaked out that there's a man in her kid's underoos. Downtown baby, down by the roller coaster, sweet, sweet baby, I'm never let you go. Shimmy, shimmy, Cocoa Pop, shimmy, shimmy, wow. How does it go? Shalina, walking down the street 10 times a week. I said it. I haven't seen it in a minute.
13: My favorite
7: scene. I put for mama's scene, credit.
13: My favorite scene is the toy marketing guys. They're like, I don't get it.
7: Yeah, well, he ends up getting a job with the toy company and everything. So the movie Big.
19: Oh, yeah, the piano scene.
7: Oh, it's classic.
19: It's so classic.
7: Now, it got us thinking based on that movie, because, again, he wants to be big. But then he realizes, like, being big's kind of tough. And he ends up becoming a kid again at the end. Got us thinking, what were things that you thought were going to be awesome about being an adult, being a grown-up, that ended up being a little overrated, completely overrated? Basically, you know, what did you think would be great about growing up that turned out to be a total disappointment? 877-99 on Fox.
13: Fun fact, Tom Hanks, who we all love, insisted on doing the piano scene himself. They were like, yeah, we can do a stunt double and fake it. He's like, not only do I want to do it, I actually want to try to hit the right notes on the piano. Like, he was like, I want to learn it, which is just another reason why Tom Hanks is awesome, right?
7: Yeah, no, it's awesome. It's a great movie. So are there any immediate ones that come to mind for you, Rich?
13: What I thought would be cooler as an adult?
7: Yeah.
13: I thought simply the idea of...
7: Did you think like you were going to be cooler as an adult? And then
13: I just thought...
7: By the way, I'm just kidding, bro. It's all fun. You're the coolest guy I know.
13: The idea of being able to have like sweets or candy or ice cream whenever I want. I remember going to like the circus or a Mets game, and I'd always want cotton candy or a snow cone or some crap. My dad would be like, oh, we don't need that. And I remember as a kid being like, when I'm an adult, I'm certainly going to need that. And I just thought that, I thought being an adult meant everywhere you went, you could just get a snow cone or ice cream or cotton candy, and you could tell everyone to F off because you're an adult. If I want ice cream, I'll get it. Now I'm like, you know, I've got to lay off the sweets a little bit. Like, you know, I thought just adulthood was a candy and ice cream free-for-all.
7: You felt that way about staying up late, too, as a kid, right? Like, yeah, when I'm an adult, I'm going to stay up late as late as I want, anytime I want. Then you get, you grow up and you're like, oh man, it's a
13: now it's like you try to be in bed by the time you used to go to the club.
7: Yeah, now you're like taking stuff to fall asleep. Yeah. No, I gotta sleep. All right. 877-99 on Fox. We got lots of examples, lots of other answers. We don't want to give them all away. We want to give you a chance to tell your story and win some prizes, all right? So let's go to the phones. Based on Big, throwing it back on a Thursday. We always include you guys. Old school and 50 hits. Danny G, who we got?
19: Let's start in Los Angeles with Brandon.
7: Brandon, what up, buddy?
13: Yo, what up, B?
21: Hey, I'm calling to talk about Saturday Night Live. I thought it'd be so fun to stay up and listen to it at night, but I just want to go to bed now.
13: I love it.
19: That's really funny.
7: That's really funny. What about the Shane Gillis one?
19: How old are you, Brandon?
21: I've just turned 22.
19: Okay.
7: That's great. No, that's a really funny story. Because, yeah,
20: No, he's not. He's not 22. Well, yeah, stop 12, it.
7: Maybe he's 12. I don't know. But either way, I get
19: 22 it. 22 minus 8.
7: Dude, when you're a kid and the adults are still, like, having fun on a weekend or whatever.
19: Oh, it's the worst. Right? You're in a dark room. Yeah.
7: And you hear them laughing and you're in your bedroom. And they're having fun.
19: Smoking, doing drugs.
7: Yeah, smoking weed, playing cards or whatever. They're, you know, cheersing and, you know, drinking up.
19: Yeah, Fleetwood Mac on the stereo.
7: They're listening to music. They're watching SNL. And I'm here in my bed, like, scared of something, right? So I get that one. That's a really funny one.
19: All right, let's go to Waco.
7: What up, Waco?
19: Pedro in the house.
13: Yo, Pedro, what up, dude?
22: What's up, guys? I always thought when my mom said, well, you can do whatever you want when you get older. But then you get older and there's, like, laws that you got to follow. Then you get married and your wife tells you what to do.
7: That's so funny.
22: There's nothing really that you get to do when you want to do it.
7: Right. Yeah. When you're little, you're like, I'm going to do what I want.
19: Yeah, he says laws are overrated. Pedro, hang on the line. We're going to send you a prize pack.
7: What kind of laws do you want to bring?
19: Seriously.
13: Yo, Cove, I'll tell you this. I know for a fact I'm doing the show from the home studio today.
7: Yeah.
13: And I heard my kids in the background. I guarantee they're probably thinking, like, they want to go in the pool every day. Because there are times where I'm like, yeah, not today. Come on, Dad doesn't want to, you know. Like, when you're a little kid, you're like, If I'm an adult, I'm going to go in the pool every day. You're right. And I'm going to stay up late every night. All these little things you think as a kid.
7: I got one like, that's a little little R-rated. Every day. You know, you're not going to have to beat me or anything, but this is to show you and to prove how off our thinking is, right? Because when you're like a horned up teenager, like a teenage, not necessarily a little kid, but like teenage, didn't you think like, yeah, when I get married, you just need to get action like every night?
13: You know?
7: Like,
13: I'm kidding.
7: No, but wasn't that like the sort of thought because you're just so horned up as a teenager?
19: Does
7: like,
19: this tie back into last hour yeah, regarding and that, your divorce?
7: And then that ties into how the reality really sucks, yeah. right? Like, then yeah. you were there and you're like, yeah, this kind of sucks. This isn't what I like thought when I was a horned up teenager. Where's all the action? Because you'd see things on like Wifey's World and stuff like that back in the day.
19: I have one, Rich. I don't think anyone will say this because it's kind of specific to specific to LA and other cities that have traffic issues.
13: Yeah.
19: I thought driving was going to be way cooler. I was like 20. I saved up for a couple of summers to get a nice fast car.
7: Yeah.
19: And there was nowhere to drive it.
7: You thought it was going to be like GTA.
19: Yeah, because I was just in bumper-to-bumper traffic like I still am nowadays. There's nowhere to drive it.
7: No, Danny G thought he was like going to get out of the car and kick someone's ass.
19: Rich, in Southern California, we have to rent like a racetrack if we want to go fast.
7: Yo, man, I'm going to drive around like a video game and just kick ass and drive around.
13: Your son, Co, is still so little, but I always find it funny what my kids like look forward to, right? Like, my son is so excited about, like, I can't wait till I'm big enough to sit in the front seat of the car. I'm like, it's not that cool, dude. Just chill in the back. Like, I want to sit in the back and do nothing.
7: Yeah,
13: like,
7: man.
13: I was like, sitting in the back and doing nothing? You're living the life. I'm your Uber right now. Why do you want to sit in the front? Why do you want to drive? Chill back there.
19: Yeah, I think this is why the generation right now aren't in a rush to get their driver's licenses.
7: And by the way, Leanne Marine. Lean Marine. I'm sorry.
19: Yes, Lean Marine.
7: Lean Marine, not Leanne. Nothing Leanne at all. Lean Marine says, good point, Danny G. Driving sucks. Overrated.
19: Yeah, unless you live something where you have wide open roads all the time,
13: bro,
19: it's not that fun.
7: No, yeah, out here you're in traffic the whole time.
19: Yeah, with your brakes squeaking.
7: It's the weakest.
13: I have an example that's not even so big related. It's not like when you're a little kid you wish. Covino wished for something when he was like, when I met him in his early 20s. And I'm like, bro, I don't know if that's as cool as you think. Covino used to say all the time, yo, bro, I want to be bi-coastal. And I remember being like, I don't know if you want to do all that travel.
7: Yeah, bro. I'm still trying to break that news to my dad. Relax.
0: Yeah, what's he talking about? What is he
13: dad,
0: talking
13: bi-coastal's
0: about?
13: Not what you think.
7: No, you're right. That was like, that was the dream. And I wasn't a kid, but I was still thinking young, right?
13: Yeah,
7: I'm thinking
13: like
7: an idiot. I'm
13: you're
7: like I want to live like in California and date hot chicks over there, and then fly back to New York and you like run the scene over here, you know, like do both.
13: And Danny G, his little Tom Hanks big dream wish came true, and all of a sudden Covino's living in New York,
19: yeah.
13: And he's dating his ex-wife,
19: living on an
13: in
19: airplane,
13: LA,
19: spending all his money on flights.
7: Nailed
13: dude,
7: it.
13: Every weekend, this guy's spending $500 on a ticket. He's going to L.A. every weekend, living in New York. And I remember him being like, this is not as cool as I thought.
7: As Eminem says, bro, and he invented this. Yeah, be careful what you wish for, man.
13: Be careful what you wish
7: for. Real, because that's exactly it. Way overrated, wasn't as cool as I thought.
19: I love these answers. Rich, one more from you before we go to Austin.
13: I got one. And luckily, I'm not baller enough to have this problem. But I've heard a lot of people say, the bigger the house, the more property you have, the bigger the hassle. Like, everyone's like, yo, I want some big estate. I want an estate. And, like, you know, the more you have, the more bills. Like, even having a pool, you need a pool guy, big property, landscaping. Like, the idea of, as a kid, like, wanting all these opulent things.
19: Yeah.
13: The upkeep and pain in the ass that
19: property
13: is,
19: taxes, HOA fees, all
13: yeah,
19: that.
13: Yeah, dude, like being an adult isn't, like, awesome when it comes to responsibility. When you're a kid, you think, the more crap you have, the better? Not necessarily.
19: All right, let's go to Austin, Texas. Travers.
7: What up, Texas?
1: Travers? Hey, what up, guys? First time, long time, 6'2", 210.
13: Oh, look what at up, that. Ding. I like it. Yo, quarterback. He's a quarterback size right there.
1: Strip clubs.
19: Oh, strip clubs, he says.
1: Strip clubs.
13: Yeah, you know, that's a good one because when you're a kid, you think probably
19: wait,
13: more cool
19: yeah,
13: things.
19: Yeah, Austin, what did you think it was going to be like?
1: Well, my hand, what do you do with your hands? It's just, are you supposed to get married? I don't know.
7: No, you're probably like, awkward. I'm going to go to the strip club every night.
13: Yeah, no, but you know what, Travis? I'll speak for him. Travis, as a kid,
19: four and a half minute songs are suddenly 25 seconds long.
13: Yeah. As a younger man, Travis probably thought a lot more cool, dirty stuff went down. And then when you realize, oh, wow, I just spent $200 and I really didn't do anything. Oh, yeah. Way cooler than you thought. Not as cool as you thought, I mean.
7: That's a good one. That is. Yeah, because you built that up in your mind. Like, this is going to be the greatest when I'm a grown up. I'm going to be VIP.
13: You know, it is fun in college. And, you know, you go through your stages. I'm not saying I was ever like a booze hound. But I do remember thinking, like, partying would be cool. And then, like, you get to a point, like, now I just feel like ass from drinking. Like, the idea of, like, partying a lot.
7: It's just, you know what? It was cool. It's just there's a time limit on it, and you don't know that as a kid.
13: Yeah, it's expired. Yeah. If you're still partying in your 40s the way you did back then, you're sort of like, you know, get over it, dude.
7: Yep. 877-99 on Fox, based on Penny Marshall's birthday, the director of Big.
13: Rest in peace, Penny Marshall.
7: Rest in peace, Penny Marshall. Again, his dream was to be big. That was his wish. His wish was to be big. What were the things you thought would be a lot cooler?
19: Dude, and got these tailgate prize packs. Giving one to Pedro, giving one to Travers. Let's, dude, Texas representing on our show in a major way today. Tim is also in Texas right now.
7: Texas,
13: what
7: Tim.
13: Up, Tim?
2: Hey, so the thing that I really thought I'd have a lot of trouble with was quicksand. I thought it was going to be everywhere.
7: Yes.
13: Yeah.
7: Yes, and fool's gold. I'm like, I'm never going to fall for fool's gold. No, not me.
13: Yeah. You thought you were going to have run-ins with piranhas. Yeah, there was a lot of things we thought.
7: Quicksand. You know why? Because every stupid show we watched end up, you know, in quicksand or something. That's funny. So what did you think was going to be a lot cooler and then just got disappointment as a result? Who else do we got? A lot of great answers, though. Danny G, you had like a list of some. I don't want to give away answers.
19: Yeah. I'll pull that list up after we hear all the studio lines, and I got to reset these, man. The phones are melting right now.
7: Nice.
13: They're melting.
7: Is it the show or is it the fact they want a grilling apron? What's going on?
19: I think both.
7: Nice. All right, well, we appreciate that. Anything else come to mind for you, Rich, that's not smutty? A lot of them are like smutty teenage thoughts.
13: Yeah, what would be cool? When you were a kid, I think when you were a kid, there were things you thought you'd want.
7: Well, you know what you did?
13: Then you got older and you're like, no, that's a bad idea.
7: Well, you would emulate the adults that you saw, right? So if you saw your dad shaving, right? I got to do the three S's. The three S's, right? The three S's. And then you would follow your dad's steps because you just want to be big and grown up like them. Then you realize, like, only like one of the S's is kind of fun. Two, shaving is the worst. Yeah. Shaving stinks. I hate shaving. Rich, when was the last time you shaved?
13: You know, I need to trim up the stubble later today, to be honest. It's like, yeah, it's a pain in the butt.
7: Shaving for the birds.
19: Especially if you have sensitive skin, you're bleeding.
7: Yeah, but you saw you thought it was like cool adult thing to do. Like, yeah, no way. Our generation doesn't even shave really anymore.
13: Dude, you're speaking
7: at least not our face.
13: We're speaking on behalf of men. When there's like young girls that are like, I can't wait to be older. I'm like, think of all the biological hassles a woman has to go through on a monthly basis that like, probably a little kid's like,
7: or
13: no,
7: simple.
13: You want that, I promise you.
7: Women, little girls want to wear high heels so bad until they're in Vegas walking around barefoot with their dirty feet everywhere. That's right?
13: I like that one. Well, you know what, Danny? We'll go rapid fire next, give away a few more prizes. 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So
19: forget that, man. Go Seahawks.
7: Dan Byer already hates you. I think he just hates you a little more now.
13: Okay, so we'll talk a little Seahawks, Broncos, and all that next right here. 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
7: Now we're going to get to everybody's phone call, so hang tight, giving away prizes again. Things you thought would be a lot cooler as an adult, and you were disappointed. But first, an update from DB, Dan Beyer.
10: Guys, we've already got one game in the books today. It was Game 3 of the American League Championship Series between the Guardians and Rays.
11: Hit in the air to left. Twisting down the line. Foul. Kwan in foul territory. He made the catch. Ball game. And the Guardians take a 2-1 lead.
10: They would win today 3-2 on WTAM 1100 and the Guardians Radio Network. Petey Halpin's 2-run shot in the fifth gave the Guardians the lead for good as they now have a series lead. Dodgers DH Shohei Ohtani is going to bat leadoff tonight against the Brewers in Game 4 of the NLCS. Milwaukee up 3-0. They're starting Shane Drouin on the mound. It's a bullpen game for the Brew Crew. Dodgers starting Tyler Glasnow this evening. You'll see it on FS1. First pitch just after 8 o'clock Eastern time. Tonight, week 6 of the NFL starts. Seahawks and Broncos, 8:15 Eastern from the Mile High City. Eagles on Sunday have the Panthers, but they won't have quarterback Jalen Hurts out because of a blood clot. Tanner McKee will start in week 6. Multiple reports say that Hurts will be out indefinitely. Saquon Barkley didn't practice today for Philadelphia, while Devontae Smith got a limited workout in. A couple of other players who missed practice today include Chiefs wide receiver Rashee Rice, Saints wide receiver Chris Olave, Browns running back Quinshon Judkins, and Bears running back Kyle Manungai. It was a full practice for Bears quarterback Caleb Williams, who practiced again fully, but he has yet to be named the starter for week 6 coming back from that hamstring injury. And yeah, Lamar Jackson still nursing that ankle injury. No practice for him today. Finally, ESPN says their network and the college football playoff are close to finalizing a deal that will expand the playoff to 24 schools starting next season. Fellas, back to you.
7: Thank you, Dan Byron. Good luck to your teams tonight, man.
13: Well,
7: thank you.
13: I mean, not too much luck. I want to run this by everyone. The Dan Byer boo-hoo bet of the night, which is Dodgers money line, Broncos money line, 20 wins 70. So if you want to just if you want to bet against Dan Byer's happiness.
7: By the way, it's a big night for DB. Like, it could be the greatest night ever. He could be torn and conflicted. It could be the worst night, right?
0: Oh, man, my Raiders are in the AFC West, so half my heart's with DB tonight.
7: Yeah, it's high stakes.
0: Go Hawks.
7: He might come in tomorrow in a terrible mood or a great mood. We'll find out.
13: I did the DB boohoo bet just now. $20 win 70 just for the fun of it. It's Broncos and Dodgers tonight, so we'll see. Right. By the way, that NFC East, after he said Jalen Hurts is like no one knows when, is that the weakest ass division in the NFL right now?
7: Yeah, with up for grabs.
13: The Giants squandering that. They don't have Jackson Dart yet. They're like steadily in first place. Everyone else is under 500. That division is lost in the sauce, the applesauce, any sauce. That division's weak.
7: The weak sauce. So,
13: yeah, for sure.
7: You know it's not weak sauce? We got loaded lines right now.
13: Crossfire!
7: Loaded lines. 877-99 on Fox. Again, based on the movie Big, Penny Marshall's birthday. Movie Big, what did you think would be great about growing up that turned out to be a total disappointment? Let's wrap it up with the calls. What up, buddy?
13: I talked to my kiddos, and I asked them, I said, what do you think is going to be so cool about being an adult?
7: Ice
13: you
7: want
13: to hear what they said?
7: Yeah, yeah, definitely.
13: My daughter, Emmy, who is 9, said, this is cute. She said, I look forward to having kids and being a mom. Okay. And she said she also really can't wait to drive. So being a mom and driving, and my son goes, I want a job, but I want to be the boss. I can't wait to be the boss. So I make all the decisions.
7: He's going
13: to
7: be Lord Business. Yeah.
0: He's going to have all the stress, too.
13: And then he said, I want to be able to buy whatever I want. he wants, my son has goals, I guess.
0: You know,
13: aspirations of being the boss.
0: Funny you say that, though, Rich. My first part-time job, I remember going to Wendy's, where that was your first part-time job, right? I cashed my first paycheck. I sit down at Wendy's, and I thought it was the coolest thing ever that I could order whatever I wanted off the menu.
13: Yeah.
0: But I remember after lunch, I'm like, what do I do now?
13: Do you think Wendy's realizes that they had both of these national voices on their drive-thru at one time? Welcome to Wendy's. Daniel, welcome to Wendy's. You want the
0: Baconator? Oh, no. I didn't know. I didn't work at Wendy's. I didn't work there, Rich. I went there to celebrate my paycheck. I just went there to celebrate cashing my first paycheck. I thought it was so cool that I could order whatever I wanted off the menu.
7: Old school yellow Wendy's, right? When Wendy's yellow. Yeah.
13: That was Wendy's with the sunroom.
7: Yeah, the sunroom Wendy's. All right, so we'll wrap it up with your phone calls. 877-99 on Fox.
0: Got some more prize packs, too.
7: All right. Let's go, Danny.
0: Let's go to Patrick in Maine.
13: Hey, Pat.
1: Hey, how we doing, fellas? First time caller.
7: Thank you, buddy.
1: I remember when I was a kid, I always was like, man, I'm going to be a better parent than my parents. You know, I'm going to let my kids stay up late, and if he doesn't want to eat his broccoli, then I won't let him eat his broccoli. And then I found out when I got older, it really didn't matter what I did, right? Either way, I wasn't cool, and the other parents seemed to judge you an awful lot.
13: It's true.
7: It is. A lot of this stuff is thankless and a little overrated. I mean, there are joys and there are rewards, and you know, but man, he's right.
0: All right, Matt in Iowa.
7: Hey, what up, Matt?
2: Hey, fellas. First time, long time. 6'3" and a hard 230.
7: Nice.
0: We're doing stats now?
7: Yeah, I know.
13: Yeah, we're doing stats. I'm cool with it.
7: I feel like that was a little too much information.
0: Yeah.
2: I grew up in the golden era of DARE, and I thought I was going to get a lot more free drugs as an adult, and I've had to pay for all of them so far.
7: So funny, dude.
13: Put him on hold.
7: Thank you so much.
0: Matt in Iowa, hang on the line. You're going to get a prize pack.
13: Wait, I've had to pay for all my weed? I thought I was just going to be offered it by anyone. Jeez.
0: Let's stay in the state of Iowa. Jesse.
7: Hey, Jesse.
13: What up?
3: Hey, how's it going?
13: What up, Jesse?
3: Good. Hey, I was just going to say, for me, it's like having money with Rich's son, with what he said. I agree with that because I was always, you know, my dad was a cheapskate growing up. So, you know, every time I'd ask for something, it was a no or we'll see. And, you know, his idea of like a surprise for like the new Madden would, you know, bring me from Family Video or something instead of just getting the game. So I always, you know, when I got older, I was like, I'm going to get my own money. I'm going to have money and be able to buy whatever I want, and then you get older and it's everything's too expensive. You leave the house and it costs $100.
7: You're right. A trip out of the house is minimum $100 a day. I said
13: to my kid the other day, I go, hey Benny boy, when you have, let's say you have a son one day and he wants Pokemon cards all the time, would you get him Pokemon cards every day?
7: He's gonna be president business. Yes, he is.
13: He goes all right, well, maybe not every day. I was like, you do realize, like, things cost money, you know? Yeah, when you're a kid, you don't get that concept. You think, oh, when I get older, you're right.
7: You know what? I remember having the thought, that I'd go to a lot more games than I go to because, again, you don't factor like real life expenses and hassles of traffic and people suck and that sort of thing. But, you know, I'd watch the Yankees on WPIX as a kid. And I, you know, I'd want my parents to take me. They took me like a handful of games as a kid. And I'd say to myself, when I'm a grown up, I'm going to go to a game like every night.
0: Yeah. It was so hard to convince the adults around us to give us rides.
7: Even at Toys R Us.
0: Yeah, you thought, I'm going to be cooler. I'll give my kids rides when I have kids.
7: Yeah, when I have kids, I'm going to take them to Toys R Us all the time.
0: Now we're like, stop asking for rides. I'm not your Uber.
13: You know what, though? There are things you do, though, to correct your parents' things, though. I will say, like you might say, man, when I get older, I'm going to make sure, like, my kids have, like, the coolest sneakers. And I'm like, I do, actually. So, like, you know, there are things you do change, though.
0: Oh, yeah, like the toys that Koa has.
13: Danny, you might have been like, I didn't get all the toys.
0: Brenda didn't get the thing she wanted as a kid either. So both of us are, like, living through him, like, getting him exactly what he wants.
7: There's reasons to why we do what we do. We got, what, three more phones? By the way. All the phones are lit up, but we only got time for like three more.
13: Yeah, we got to talk a little Thursday Night Football and a little baseball tonight. And I have a theory, Covino, on what the World Series could be. And like, I don't think anyone has said what I'm about to say. So hang tight.
0: Okay. All right, because of the clock, we're up against it here. Montana will wrap this up. Damon.
7: Hey, okay. Damon.
9: Hey, what's going on, fellas?
13: Yo, what up, bro?
9: Yo, so I got two quick ones. When I was growing up, I was a huge fan of Vegas Vacation, and I thought I'd be the next Nick Papagiorgio. Going to casinos, winning cars, never happened.
13: It's not as easy as you think, huh?
9: Nope, and then the second one is growing up, I hated dinner. Hated dinner. I always told my mom, I hate this dinner. And now that I'm growing up, got kids, my kids hate dinner. So I hate going to the grocery store, so when I come home, I just turn on the Pit Boss and throw whatever I can find on the Pit Boss to make them happy.
0: You know what, Damon? Hang on the line there. We're going to send you a prize pack.
7: Nice.
0: I wrote down grocery shopping because you guys probably agree. Like, I wanted the best, like, sugary cereal. I wanted different things. My mom's always putting other things in the cart. And I remember thinking to myself, man, when I grow up, I'm going to grocery shop the right way.
7: Yo, man, I'm going to get Frankenberry, Count Chocula, Cookie Crisp. Man, I can't wait.
12: Cinnamon Toast Crunch.
0: Cinnamon Toast Crunch.
7: Yep. So, all right. Thank you guys for all your phone calls, for chiming in. 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
13: All right, Cove. Now, before we get to, you know, we're going to do that. The Alex Call story where he's a little offended by the commercials that we're seeing during the postseason.
7: He's calling them softcore porn.
13: So, you know what? Let's push that back to Overpromised. On our bonus pod today, I think we should talk about the things that we were subjected to when we were kids. And is it any worse or better when you think about what we watch versus a Sydney Sweeney ad or some, you know, Megan Fox and lingerie? Like, is it any worse? We'll get to that on the bonus pod. Is that cool?
7: Okay, that's
13: that way we can be a little more uncensored.
7: Right. That's right here on the YouTube page at Covino and Rich FSR on YouTube. Join us right after the show at 4 p.m. on the West, 7 p.m. on the East.
13: All right. Now, I said I never thought about this. Well, I'm saying I don't think anyone else thought about this. There's a guy we lost, a legend. You know, I got to look up when he passed away. Because I think we're about to have a world that no one has even made this reference. There was a guy we lost last year in 2025. A baseball G. A baseball legend. And who's winning in the AL and NL CS right now, Covino? If the World Series were to happen tomorrow, who's leading right now in both?
7: The Guardians.
13: Yes.
7: And what? In what? AL, NL?
13: Brewers.
7: The Brewers.
13: The Brewers. What person has ties to the Brewers and Cleveland?
7: Brewers and Cleveland.
13: So let's say forget the Guardians. Let's go more old school. Cleveland Indians, Milwaukee Brewers.
7: He played for both?
0: Announcer?
13: Dude.
0: I know where he's going.
13: The late, great Bob Uecker.
7: Oh, yeah.
13: It would be the Uecker World Series. He called the Brewers in real life, but in Major League, Cleveland Indians, Guardians. Just a bit outside. It would be the Bob Uecker World Series.
7: You know, I have his rookie card for the Milwaukee Braves, and I just got it because I was a Mr. Belvedere fan.
13: Oh, I mean, who wasn't a Mr. Belvedere fan?
7: Yeah, I'm like, I love Mr. Baseball, Bobby Uecker. I got it. I have his rookie.
13: So isn't it wild to think that I haven't heard one person say, like, oh, that would be the Bob Uecker World Series.
7: Well, guess what, Rich? You're the one person.
13: Hey. Thanks, everyone. There you go. All right, now we're going to get into Thursday night football coming up next. And I'm going to tell you why it is a must win for Dan Byer's Seattle Seahawks. A must win.
7: Yo, Dan Byer stormed out of here. I think he hates you, honestly. Rooting against all his teams like that. That's why he's a Covino guy.
13: I mean, he's a Covino. I'm rooting for the Dodgers and the Broncos tonight. Why would he like me? We're going to get to more Covino Rich.
7: You didn't hide it at all.
13: I believe he gave me the finger in the camera and then went on his way. All right, so coming up next, I'm going to tell you, though, why it is a must-win for his defending champion Seahawks. We'll talk some Thursday night foosball right here on Covino and Rich.
7: Now, did you hear that? Oh. Listen carefully, very carefully. Those are our phones. No spam calls, no spam texts, just our group chat arguing about sports again. We love the silence. Your phone, probably not so quiet. Some spam caller hitting you up right now. Spam likely has you on speed dial. It's miserable.
13: Yeah, it is invasive. Data brokers are selling your personal info like it's on clearance. Your phone number, get this, like really invasive stuff. 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Your political affiliations could tell people where you bank and where you live and all these things. So it's very important to be protected, and that is where our good friends at Incogni come in, buddy.
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20: Myers man who served 9 years for armed robberies is accused of robbing two people at gunpoint downtown on October 3rd. Police identify the man as 31-year-old Sammy Sanders III, who is still on probation through 2030. Northwest Cape Coral homeowners get temporary relief, but a redesign could cost $3 million and delay the utilities project by a year. The city hasn't said who will pay, leaving neighbors worried about future costs. The FBI and Postal Service investigate suspicious letters sent to congressional and election offices nationwide. Authorities warn recipients to treat the letters as potentially hazardous. The mailings come just 3 weeks before Election Day. For Wink News, I'm Lois Tomey. First, fair, everywhere.
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4: So when did clock management become such a big problem in the NFL? I mean, we had the Cowboys in Rio. We had the Eagles in London. The Commanders versus the Giants, that might be the worst ever. The Bills kick a field goal in overtime with 2 minutes to go on second down. What if they missed? What are we doing here? This isn't on-the-job training. By the time you become a head coach of the NFL, you should have these things down cold. You know what? 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
4: Peak season. 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Every advisory, every shift in the track, every hour it matters. When the tropics turn, turn to Wink. Wink News, the Weather Authority.
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6: Yeah, I just put in the Rich is hated by Dan Beyer parlay.
7: Yeah.
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7: Well, if you win, maybe you could finally take him to get hibachi, because we've been promising Dan Beyer some hibachi.
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7: 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And a quick reminder, tomorrow, Rich's Big TV Game of the Week on our Friday show. What's going to make the big TV? And, of course, Brainwave, the game that's sweeping the nation. If you're on the same Brainwave as everybody here on the show, you win some prizes. And we get you ready for the weekend. What to watch in the world of sports and entertainment with Weekend Hobnobbing, all on tomorrow's show. And on our bonus pod, Rich, Overpromise, which starts in 10 minutes, right here on the YouTube page, at Covino and Rich FSR on YouTube, we're going to play a game called Who Are You Again? Based on Mike Evans dissing Trayvon Diggs like that. Who's that? Who are you? We're going to play a game. We're going to describe famous people in sports and pop culture that you may have forgotten their names. And we're going to see if we could figure it out. Who are you again? Plus this Alex Call story.
6: Oh, can I give everyone a sample of who are you again?
7: Who are you again?
6: Let's see if Danny G and Big Sexy Ryan can figure it out.
7: Okay.
6: I'm going to describe someone. You tell me who it is. This guy had an affair with Amy Fisher, which is why Amy Fisher shot his wife, Mary Jo.
8: Joey Buttafuoco. Yeah.
6: There you go. There you go.
7: All you had to say is this guy wore funny pants in the 90s.
6: Okay. That's cool. So it's like, it's the name.
7: This guy wore Zumba
6: forgotten
7: pants, and he still does probably. Joey Buttafuoco.
6: It's a great answer.
7: That's a great answer.
6: Great
7: so, who are you again? We're going to describe people in sports and pop culture and see if you can guess them. Plus,
6: I got one.
7: Yeah, give me another one. Yeah.
6: All right, I'll give you another one.

0: Ryan absolutely knows this. Who is this woman that got mad and cut off her husband's penis?
1: Oh my! Oh yeah.
2: Lorena Bobbitt.
1: Lorena Bobbitt. Yeah.
0: There you go.
3: Yeah, Ryan wants to forget that. Yeah. Oh. We all want to forget that.
0: We're going to go over those random names
3: in sports and pop culture.
0: Of sports and pop culture, and we'll play a little game called Who Are You Again?
3: And get this. Alex Call says there's basically softcore porn going on with all these ads.
2: He doesn't like
3: the
2: those
3: World
2: Megan
3: Series.
2: Fox ads.
3: He doesn't like them. And you know what?
0: Yeah.
3: Well, you'll hear our side. We'll discuss it on Overpromise next.
0: Alex Call better not go to the gym then.
3: But here's what we're going to do.
2: Yeah.
3: You know, if kids are subjected to this today, what were we subjected to when we were kids? Right? There were some things that were a little risque. We'll discuss it on Overpromised, episode 158, brand new episode right after the show.
2: Right now, Rich is going to tell us why it's a must-win for the Seahawks.
3: Let's do it.
2: Can't wait to hear
0: I'll
2: this.
0: I'll tell you why it's a must-win. Dan Byer better hope that my Dan Byer hates me parlay doesn't hit
3: I hope
0: tonight.
3: Dan Byer comes in tomorrow, storms in, and punches you in the nose. Or at least gives you some sort of purple nurple.
0: Maybe a wedgie?
3: Yeah. You're poking him a little too much.
0: Dodgers, Broncos type of night. All right. Here's why the Seahawks need to win. And I'm going to say this objectively, not as a Niners fan and knowing that Dan's a Seahawks fan. As of right now, the 49ers are 5-0. Seahawks are 3-2. Rams are 2-3. The way this weekend could play out, listen, the Rams are going to beat the crappy Cardinals, right? The 49ers should win on Monday night against Washington. It's a home game for the Niners, extra day, right? So the Rams will be 3-3. The Niners will be 6-0. The Seahawks are 3-2. If the Seahawks lose to the Broncos tonight, that means not only are the Rams and Seahawks three full games and tiebreakers behind the Niners. We're talking about 6-0 versus 3-3 and 3-3. Guess where the Seahawks have to play next week? Guess who they play next week?
3: Just
0: little guy
3: me.
0: By the name of Patrick Mahomes.
3: Oh, yeah, that's what I thought.
0: So, I mean, the Seahawks want to get to 4-2 tonight, give themselves a little wiggle room, because if you lose tonight, you're 3-3, and then you could very well lose next week against Kansas City. So the Seahawks have a tough little stretch of their schedule while the Niners are hot, so they need to win tonight. So good luck, and hey, some good football tonight, some good baseball, and we'll see you guys on Overpromised, all right? Until then, arrivederci, baby.
3: See you in the overpromised land.
0: Goodbye.
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19: 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Right field. 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One swing. And the Guardians are now in the lead. 3-2 Cleveland.
18: WTAM 1100 Guardians Radio Network on the call. They held on. They beat the Rays 3-2. Cleveland now leads the best of seven series 2-1. Game 4 is on Friday in Cleveland. Dodgers DH Shohei Ohtani will bat leadoff tonight against the Brewers in Game 4 of the NLCS, and it's a must-win game for LA. The Brewers are starting Shane Drouin on the mound in a bullpen game against the Dodgers, who are starting Tyler Glass now. Week 6 of the NFL kicks off with Thursday Night Football. Seahawks at Broncos, 8:15 p.m. Eastern Time. Denver cornerback Riley Moss is active for tonight's game. I'm Ansi Bolaños.
20: One guy is happily divorced. One guy is happily married. One guy gets called daddy by his 3 beautiful daughters. One guy gets called daddy after a credit card approval. One guy won a state high school basketball championship. One guy only covered a state high school basketball championship. One guy's been inducted into 3 halls of fame. One guy has only mopped a hall. Does this seem weird to anybody else?
21: Crazy.
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0: Thursday. And guess what? You can watch us live on YouTube. That's right. All you got to do is search Odd Couple FSR on YouTube. Hit that subscribe button. After that, you can tap on the thumbs up icon. You can comment away. Again, you can be watching this show live right now, not just listening to it. Just search Odd Couple FSR and subscribe. All right, Odd Couple crew, what we got here? Rob G, Papa Bear, are you? What, is Alice coming in?
1: He better.
0: Okay.
2: Way to say that on air, Rob. I appreciate it. We're trying to keep on the down low that Alex is running late, but you just told America that he's late.
21: Stitches out here getting stitches in these streets.
0: What? I'm just, when I look over and I don't see, I just want to, maybe Papa Bear's working tonight. Like sometimes you might fill in. I don't know. I just want to make sure. I didn't get the message. I'm sorry. Monty's here in her
21: the
0: seat.
21: The Suns are back out. The Buns are back out, Rob.
0: All right. And Elijah, our social media guru, so the Odd Couple crew is in full effect on this TV theme song Thursday. Let me welcome in my co-host, Mr. Kelvin Washington.
21: Yo, TV theme song Thursday. We got a great game earlier. We got the brink of elimination game in a little bit here. We got Thursday night football, which is so funny how far back it is on the burner.
0: Look at where Cleveland is, though.
21: Right.
0: Like, they were dead. They lost the first two home games, right, to Chicago, to the White Sox. They storm back, win those three games. Yep. They win game one in Tampa. They lose game two, giving up three unearned runs, right? They lose 3-1 in that game, Kelvin. Just think about if they caught the ball that night. Uh-huh. And then they win tonight, today, 3-2. I mean, they're rolling. They're two wins away from the World Series.
21: Absolutely.
0: Wow.
21: And you look, me and you have talked about this since I joined this show. How baseball is not all, and we'll talk about it obviously as we get into the Dodgers, but just when you get hot at the right time, when things are going your way, whether maybe it's a hot bullpen, maybe it's a hot bat, maybe it's a combination of the two, you give yourself a chance in baseball. And it's odd. You know, NBA, they've already been reports and polls that come out, and everybody predicts the Spurs to win. And maybe they don't win it all, but we fully expect them to get to the finals. Like, you can almost predict, you know, in the NBA, like, these three, four teams are going to be in the finals.
0: Basketball is different. Four out of seven, and you look at the players, and unless somebody's hurt, you just don't expect to beat certain players four times. That's a lot.
21: Exactly.
0: To beat them, and that's the neutralizer. I say it all the time. If Michael Jordan played one and done, he might have two championships. You know what I mean?
21: You could
0: have a bad night. Somebody could have a great night. Somebody could make a big shot. But you're not beating him four out of seven times in 2 weeks. It ain't happening.
21: Absolutely. In baseball, it's a bad call here. It's a guy who hasn't had a hit all series, gets a key hit. It's a pitcher, Yamamoto, who never loses. You know what I mean?
0: Right.
21: It just, those types of things change. Like you mentioned, you if it's an error here or if you just catch the ball there, if Aaron Judge doesn't have one, his only daggone drop error in the field, Rob, changes everything for the Yankees.
0: You couldn't predict that a
21: couple years back.
0: Right, no doubt. All right, Rob G, people in Los Angeles have their panties in a bunch because it is crying time around here. People are shocked at where they are. They thought, you know, coming back to L.A., game three, all that, and they wind up losing and now in a 0-3 hole with game four coming up.
2: Yeah, I'm surprised Monty Bolaños is here tonight. She was on the verge of just calling out sick, saying, I can't handle what's going on in Los Angeles. The Dodgers.
0: Monty's pillow is soaking wet. I already know.
2: Yes.
0: All right.
2: I
0: said her pillow.
2: We're going to move past that. But you guys mentioned, you talk about Michael Jordan. Hey, no one expected you could ever be Michael Jordan four times out of seven. Well, coming into these playoffs, the narrative was there's nobody who can beat the Dodgers four out of seven. You look at that pitching staff with Scooble, Yamamoto.
0: They added Scooble,
2: Snell,
0: right?
2: Glass now. This is a runway to the World Series. And lo and behold, not only may they not win the World Series, they're down 3-0. There's only been one other team in MLB history who's come back from 3-0 in a championship series. That was 22 years ago. But the silver lining for the Dodgers is this. Their manager, Dave Roberts, was part of that 2004 Red Sox team that came back from 3-0 against the Yankees. And he's confident that his team can get it done starting tonight in game four. Rob Parker, do you agree?
0: No way, no how are they winning four games. They're just not. Like, Milwaukee's better, and the Dodgers aren't hitting. And Dave Roberts, of all people, did you watch the game last night at all? He didn't help the Dodgers at all. I don't care what anybody says. Oh, well, Blake Snell was mowing him down, and he should have left him in the game, and blah, blah, blah. Kelvin, no.
21: We talked about it.
0: No, they shouldn't have left him in the game. Because it was like, yes, I said, let him go out and pitch the seven. What did I say? Didn't I say it to you? Start the seven. And if he gives up a hit or a walk, take him out. Did I not say that to you?
21: Nope. Yep, 100%.
0: One, and this is not no second guessing or Monday morning quarterback. We talked about it. Because you asked me, you said,
21: what do you do? He's wheeling dealing. Do you keep him out? What do you do to start the seventh?
0: And I said, as soon as somebody gets on, I said, you got to take him out. So you leave him in. He gives up the home run. All right? So they're down. But it's still the seventh inning. You got three more innings to get a run to tie or two runs to win. Game's not over in the seventh inning. You leave him out there for another batter because there's another left-hander coming up. Forget the lefty on the lefty. Once somebody loses their stuff,
21: right.
0: Excuse me,
21: right.
0: It doesn't matter. Do you know what I mean? It doesn't matter. And that's what happened there. I cannot believe where the Dodgers are. But, Kelvin, I'm going to tell you straight up. They are not coming back. The bats are dead. They have pitching. They lost 2-1 in game one.
21: Mm-hmm.
0: They got pitching. Right? Blake Snell retired 14 straight last night. They have pitching. Their bats are dead. I don't see it at all. I don't. I believe that they will be swept tonight. That's my feeling on where the Brewers are and where the Dodgers are. And then they're going to go out and put Shohei Ohtani back in the leadoff spot like something happened last night because he walked twice, had a single, and got hit by a pitch. Oh, yeah, he's back, baby. He's back.
1: I'm back, baby. I'm back.
21: Oh, dang. That's right, Alex ain't. Look, I'm going to work backwards. I'm glad the last couple of things you just said there was the Brewers because I'm about to talk a lot about the Dodgers, but I want to make sure the Brewers get some love in that. The Brewers have come to play. The Brewers have come to play the last few seasons when it comes to the regular season. I'll keep mentioning it. They've had more regular season wins than the Dodgers, but we know how the Dodgers dismantled them last year in the postseason. I think that plays a role. I think the Brewers are very aware how bad they look. We talked about they had four runs that series.
0: In four games. They got swept.
21: Absolutely. And they are aware of that, and they know that. And what they do well, we know. They find ways to get hits. They find ways to get runs. We know their bullpen is good, and they're top heavy when it comes to their pitching rotation. They don't have a great one, but the first couple of starters are good, very good, obviously. And so they know their strengths, and I think that having that last year, that butt whooping has played a role. I think the Dodgers are dealing with the pressure of trying to do something that hasn't been done ever in the NL. It hasn't been done since we talk about the time with the Yankees, late 90s, early 2000s, went 3 in a row. And I think there's added pressure there for the Dodgers. They feel it. They know it. They're trying to compete against that. And they're competing against a team that's just on fire right now and a team that believes. And they're doing the opposite. The Brewers are not known for home runs. Well, they got 3 yesterday on a guy who never gives up home runs in this season at least, and that is Blake Snell. And all of a sudden, he gives up 3 homers in one game. And so now you got the Brewers filling themselves. They're finding a way to get timely hits. That's what they do. They're finding ways to have an amazing bullpen that has been great, and they're continuing to be just that, just every time. And I told Rob G this. Every time the Dodgers have taken the lead in this series, feeling good, all right, here we are, we're back, we got something going. The very next half inning, Rob, not 2 innings later.
0: They don't get any shutdown innings, right, no shutdown innings.
21: The very next inning, our next at-bat for them, for the Brewers, they get the lead back. So they say, we're shutting it down. Ain't going to be none of that. Ain't going to be no momentum. There's not going to be any you feeling yourself and righting the ship. And I give them a lot of credit for that. Now I get back to the Dodgers. What has been incredibly disappointing, Rob, is their inability to score aside from home runs. So let's talk about it a little bit. They have 0 home runs through the first 3 games against the Brewers, and we know how important a home run is for the Dodgers because every year they are in the top 1, 2, 3 when it comes to home runs in the season. And here's the issue. Me and you sit next to each other looking at these games every day. The Dodgers are combined. You ready for this, Rob? 3-for-32 with runners in scoring position. Let me repeat that in case you didn't hear me. 3-for-32. 0.094 when these runners are in scoring position. You can't win games like that. They're 1-for-14. Even worse, Rob, 1-for-14, 0.071 in this particular championship series. So they're not finding ways to advance. We know they're not bunting. We know they're not stealing bases. We know they're not coming up with timely hits. We know I sit next to the guys all the time when I'm doing pre- and post-game for the Dodgers, and sometimes they get frustrated with the idea of, why can't these guys find a way to hit you? Back in the day, a couple years back, when teams would do line shift, baseball players could not hit into the open third baseline that's sitting right there for them. So I don't know what's going on. Where just getting a hit when you got a runner on second and third, it's all of a sudden proven so difficult. And lastly, in this particular series, I mentioned Blake Snell, who you usually can depend on. He's giving up home runs now.
0: But he hasn't looked great this postseason, this too. Period. Yeah, I mean, here we go. In the games that he started, his last four playoff starts, Blake Snell, ready?
21: Yep.
0: 0-4 with a 6.33 ERA. So he has not been good.
21: Don't leave it out. Hit me with it. What do you always like
0: with
21: to call that?
0: With a chubby 6.33 ERA. It's just those are facts, not feelings.
21: And watch this. Last point. So you're an ace in a guy like that, typically an ace. Obviously, you're so loaded, you don't know who the ace is. Is it Yamamoto? Is it Scooble? Is it Snell? And then the guy who never loses, Yamamoto, gives up a game. And so those two things are huge. And the number one thing for me, and I said it in real time, you know I said it to you and Rob G, them not taking advantage of the Miz not having his best outing, they got him huge up in the number pitching numbers for him. His pitch count was high. They were making a bunch of doubles. They had great at-bats. Each, you know, at-bat was a bunch of, you know, hits. They were fouling him off. And after all of that, they only came away with one run. And I said that might cost them. I didn't think they'd be down 3-0 and a chance to get swept. But I knew. I said that game will be the game that I would say that cost them. You had him on the ropes. The Miz wasn't great. His stuff wasn't great. And this happened a couple times this postseason for him. But you didn't take advantage of it. You only came up with one run. They'll take that any day, they being the Brewers. They don't get swept. They win tonight. But they're not. I don't see them winning four straight. I just don't see. There's a reason why that Red Sox team was so special that moment, why there's documentaries and books and movies. It was unique. It was special. I don't think the Brewers are going out like that, giving up four straight. I think they've got the bullpen. I think they've got a couple of starters. And I think they've been feeling themselves. And my gosh, Churio and Contreras, they're getting on my daggone nerves.
0: Well, I just think, you got to look at, it's not about what the Dodgers have done in the past. Look at the current state and what they're doing, and it's not good. I think if you're looking at and thinking this is Mookie Betts from 3 years ago or whatever, it's just not, no one's hitting. It's really bad. All right, 877-99 on Fox, 877-996-6369. Are the Dodgers more likely to get swept tonight or come back? Where are you? And will they come back and win the series outright? Do you think they got the four straight wins in the back of their pockets, or will they get swept tonight? Where are you on this series? Because I think they get swept tonight. I think they don't want to go back to Milwaukee. I think Glasnow gets touched up. The Brewers have been hitting all series long, yeah. A lot of hits, people on base. I don't think that's going to stop all of a sudden. The Dodgers bats are dead to me.
21: Yeah, they are. And the only thing, I think the Dodgers will have seen the bullpen enough that them starting, they can get a couple of runs in the first four or five innings. And then obviously we'll see what happens after that. But I think they've seen this bullpen enough that, all right, somebody's going to be able to take advantage of it.
0: All right, we'll see. 877-99 on Fox.
21: At some point, my gosh.
0: Yeah, okay, next season. You'll be like, after this game, you'll be like, you know what? Yeah, they're back.
21: My goodness.
0: Yeah. Okay. Odd Couple, Fox Sports Radio.
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38: Ladies and gentlemen,
39: the Bills organization, what have they committed to? Supporting Josh Allen. Tight ends are capable. Good old line. They'll pay that left tackle until he can't play. James Cook's been a great player for them. They went and got DJ Moore, not available last night, but good players, right? Like, they commit to the offense. Well, what happens? Well, they've surrendered 28 points a game. In the last 2 weeks alone, Drake May and Matt Stafford have passed for over 640 yards. So, but I will say this, the one thing I noticed about the Bills, and it's an ideological change. So they had Sean McDermott, who's a very good coach. Let's not crush Sean McDermott, but he was more conservative, as all defensive coaches are. Joe Brady is much more, they moved him up to the head coaching spot. He's much more, hey, Josh, let it rip. They are a much more aggressive team. And that's played itself out last week with a bad, dumb pick late against New England. And it played itself out this week. Josh Allen looked like backyard football. I'm going to run and be a hero. So there is an ideological change. And this is what they wanted. They felt they were a little Chuck Knox, a little Sean McDermott, a little conservative. And they said, we're going to bring Joe Brady in and just prep like hell and let it rip. And that's what you're watching. It's a blast to watch. I tend to think this way is the way the league is moving because of safety. More rules help the offense. And I think the Bills feel like a more aggressive team than they were under McDermott. I don't know if they're better coached.
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0: Take a guess, Rob. What is this?
1: This is John Hammer.
2: Airwolf.
0: Airwolf. Yeah.
2: Let's go, Dub. Oh, yeah. I'm in these streets. I'm in these 80s TV shows. It's the odd couple. Rob Parker.
1: When I write my
2: Washington.
1: TV show, right? Yeah. I'm going to do a remake of this.
2: Okay.
1: Never mind.
3: Rob, hey. Caution.
2: Were you about to say something crazy?
3: Don't get fired.
1: Okay, forget it.
2: Here I am about to really think you serious, about to support the idea.
1: It's okay.
2: Well, because you about to say, you know, the remakes is all they're doing right now. And in movies and TV. Look, so
1: yeah,
2: just jump.
1: They're just lazy. They're lazy.
2: That's all it is. Some of them good, some of them bad, but that's all they're doing. Couple on a TV themes on Thursday. Clearly, it's a TV themes on Thursday. No time like October. The NLCS is here, streaming live on Fox 1. The back-to-back World Series champion Dodgers take on the top-seeded Brewers in NLC rematch, one series away from the World Series. And this is a winner-go-home baseball game for sure. Every pitch matters. This is the moment the whole season's been building to. 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Don't let it pass you by. Streaming live on Fox 1. Catch the Dodgers versus the Brewers live on Fox 1. There's no time like October, and there's no better place to stream the magic than Fox 1. Charles Robinson, longtime NFL reporter, distributor of the NFL Blue Book on Substack, will join us here in a few minutes. Let's get some calls. Dodgers getting swept? Is it a 22-year, I guess you could say reoccurrence of the Boston Red Sox versus the Yankees? What's happening? Who we got?
1: All right. Doug in Green Bay. I'm sorry. Dylan in Wisconsin. You're on the Odd Couple Fox Sports Radio. That was a mistake. Dylan, how are you?
4: Hello, guys. I think the Brewers will come in with the sweep tonight and finish off the Dodgers. I believe the Dodgers will have a lot of pressure on their backs, and whereas the Brewers have really nothing to lose with this game tonight. So I think that allows the Brewers to be able to just play baseball.
1: I told Kelvin that last night. Kelvin, what did I say to you?
2: Yeah.
1: Same exact thing. Like all the pressure. Thanks for the call, Dylan. We appreciate it. All the pressure is on the Dodgers, and it doesn't mean that because you don't have any pressure, you're automatically going to win. But you just can go out and play. You don't have the same kind of pressure. Yeah. If the Brewers score two or three runs in the first inning, you know that place is going to be silent. You know what I mean? People will be restless. They'll be seeing it's the end, and then you're just going through your at bats. You're just trying to get out of there. You know, so that happens.
2: Yep. There's a freedom. No, there's a freedom with that. I agree. There's a freedom that they get to play with.
1: No doubt. Eric, in Connecticut, you're on the Odd Couple Fox Sports Radio. What's up, Eric?
5: Not much, guys. How's it going? Love the Airwolf intro.
1: Thank you. There you go on a TV theme song Thursday. Oh, yeah. Yes.
5: I think the Brewers pull it off. I think they sweep. But to Kelvin's point, they got to be careful with the bullpen because they said last night Uribe is pitching every single game for them.
2: Yep.
5: So they either got to sweep to get them guys some rest, or they're going to figure them out. Because when Hall came in last night, he shut them down like they haven't seen them. So I think the Brewers sweep, but if they're not careful, the Dodgers might hit that bullpen.
1: Yeah, but the Dodgers could win a game or two. I just don't think that they're going to win four games because
5: I don't think
1: a lot of guys got a hit. You know what I mean? And they're just not hitting. Yeah. I mean, and they look old to me.
5: Right, but also, I agree with you. I don't think they're going to come back. But Uribe couldn't find the strike zone, and when he did, Will Smith almost hit a three-run homer, and that could have changed things big time.
1: That was a grand slam. It would have been a grand slam.
2: Yeah, would have been a grand slam.
1: Yeah, bases were loaded.
5: And they got bailed out, like you said, because they can't get a base hit with a guy on second or third. So, and then Hall came in and just shut the door. Well, I think they got to be careful with their bullpen usage going forward.
1: But just think about this. I hear you, but just think about this. The only time the Dodgers had a chance to put up a crooked number on the scoreboard, they needed three walks to put people on base. You know what I mean? To even get to that point.
5: Right.
2: But that was
5: absolutely.
2: The bullpen not looking good is the point, I think.
1: Yeah, but one guy. The rest of the bullpen looked good. It was one guy. He couldn't find a strike zone.
2: If you don't allow Dodgers to have some hope, Rob Parker.
1: No, I'm not giving them any hope. Zero. Zero.
2: Whatever.
1: Hope. I'm not doing that.
2: You know how they wear the rally hats upside down?
1: Yeah, okay.
2: You see this logo on my L.A.? L.A.'s upside down, so a little rally L.A.
1: Yes. Trip in Las Vegas, you're on the Odd Couple Fox Sports Radio. What's up, Trip?
6: What's going on, gentlemen, as usual? Oh, unbelievable. I'm going to agree with Rob. This is like three calls in a row.
1: Wow.
2: Hey, Trip, you got one more time, and I'm going to know something, Trip. You better ease up.
6: Maybe I'll trash talk him on Tuesday.
1: There you go.
6: I got something for him on that I've been holding on to. Just like with the Rays, beat the Yankees, everybody's like, they can't win. Yes, they can win. And I'm tired of hearing people call and say, well, if. You know, like they say, there's a lot of ifs, but it's not an if. And I'll tell you, the main thing is the network does not want the Brewers to play the Rays. I'll promise you that.
1: No, I mean, it's not ideal, but you never know, like, how things work out. You might have in this year, like this year all in sports, if you think about it, like the Knicks hadn't won in a long time, and I get that's mm-hmm. a big market, but it becomes something. The Brewers have a nice little story. Game one, Brewers and Dodgers was the best game one NLCS in 25 years, like ratings-wise. So yeah. You never know. Not having the Dodgers or a big market is not ideal. But it might be Cleveland, which is a great story. They're trying to win for the first time in a long time.
7: 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If it's the NFL, it's on Westwood One.
8: Fourth and one, handoff under center, goes to the running back, Walker. Runs laterally, 40, far sideline, 50, chase to the 40, down the sideline, 30, 20, 10, 5, touchdown! 60-yard touchdown run! And the Chiefs have gone up early in the third, 20-7! The electrifying Kenneth Walker!
9: Allen throws to Shakir with a head of steam at the 10, racing far side, 5, into the end zone, touchdown Shakir! Quick pass down the line, the third touchdown of the game for Josh Allen, and the Bills go back in front 27-21.
10: Dart gets the snap, he'll hand it off, Scatterboo angling left, turns the corner and walks into the end zone. Touchdown Giants, a cartwheel and a backflip for Cam Scatterboo.
8: Shotgun snap, 44 Seattle, he's hit as he drops back, the ball free, picked up by Nwosu, running down the side, 30, 20, 10, 5, touchdown! Seattle has scored on another turnover, and that will seal it, it seems, right now for the Seahawks in Super Bowl 60.
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12: We welcome you to the start of week number 6 in the National Football League as the Denver Broncos host the Seattle Seahawks on Thursday Night Football. 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Scott Graham welcoming you to Thursday Night Football here on Westwood One, and we have got a good one tonight to lead off Week 6. Pair of 3-2 teams in the Seattle Seahawks and Denver Broncos. They were one Denver win away in a championship game last year from meeting in the Super Bowl. The Seahawks coming in with a 3-2 record. The Broncos coming in with a 3-2 record, each with interesting changes that they have made over the course of the year, and each with things that they have to take care of and clean up as they move on in this season. Both are very good in prime time. So for more, as we head out to Empower Field at Mile High, we welcome the two guys calling tonight's action, Kevin Kugler and Ryan Harris. All of that stuff I just talked about, guys, in reality, one of the things we have to focus on tonight is these glorious throwback uniforms.
13: Oh, it's the best, Scott. That's probably 90% of our broadcast. We hope to occasionally drop the score in, but we'll just be oohing and aahing over the 1977 Orange Crush throwbacks and the 1990s Seattle Seahawks throwbacks. We'll give you the full uniform picture as we get closer to kickoff, but trust me, it's one of those uniform matchups that make you nostalgic. If only Dick Enberg and Merlin Olsen could walk into the booth, and you'll probably be wishing for that as you listen to the broadcast throughout the night. But instead, you get me, you get my partner Ryan, which will make you very happy, and you'll get two teams that I think are still trying to figure out exactly who they're going to be offensively in this young season.
14: I agree with you 100%. I mean, both teams offensively need to establish the run game and commit to it. And for the Seahawks, they just got to find what plays work. They haven't found that yet. Talking to some of the staff before the game, they say we really want to establish and be efficient in the run. It's going to be tough to do against this Broncos defense. And conversely, the Broncos are going against a tough defense that's playing only better, number one in many categories, and Byron Murphy. Look out. He has been a dominant defensive tackle. So the run game is going to come into play. And both teams are in this kind of need to win. Not a must win, but need to win so that they can believe in the stories they're telling themselves in the locker room.
13: Yeah, you're not in a situation like, say, the Dodgers are in the NLCS where they have to win or their season comes to an end. The good news for both of these teams is that they have gone through their struggles. They're still 3-2. They're very much afloat in their respective divisions and their respective conferences. There's time to figure it out, but there's no better time than the present. And for Denver, let's talk about Bo Nix. Scott mentioned they were one win away in the championship from meeting the Seattle team in the Super Bowl. He wasn't there. He had gotten hurt. He's healthy, but they're not pushing the ball downfield much.
14: He doesn't look comfortable yet. And I talked to him early in the preseason. I said, when did it start to feel like your team last year? And he said, about week 10 or 12. And it looks like he's on that path now. He's got to settle his feet a little more and be a little more directive in the offense. But at the end of the day, he's made the big plays that you need him to make. He gives the team tremendous confidence, but he has to be consistent for four quarters.
13: For Seattle, coming back from the injury early in the season, Sam Darnold, since his return, he's been a little inconsistent as well. 7 touchdowns, 5 interceptions.
14: And for him, it's the first time he hasn't had a run game. So losing Jadarian Price was a big deal for the Seahawks at running back. They still have some capable players in Emmanuel Wilson and Helani, but you have to have a little bit more from Sam Darnold. I wouldn't be surprised if today they kind of run him a little bit. He does have some athleticism. It's Super Bowl champion Sam Darnold, better recognized, and he's still got Jaxon Smith and Jigba. So for me, it's just a little bit more you need from Sam Darnold, but he also knows this is a long season.
13: Well, both teams need to take care of the football. For Seattle, all 9 of their turnovers have come in the last 4 games. They're fortunate to have split those last 4 games with that number of turnovers. We'll see how it goes tonight as Denver and Seattle kick off Week 6 here on Thursday Night Football. Much more to come as we approach kickoff between the Seahawks and the Broncos, but when we return, Scott Graham joins us from the Progressive Insurance Studios. 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
15: Peak season. A wave in the Atlantic. A disturbance in the Caribbean. A storm in the Gulf. Not every system threatens Southwest Florida, but every system gets watched by Wink meteorologists who live here, who've ridden out the same storms you have. Every advisory, every shift in the track, every hour it matters. When the tropics turn, turn to Wink. Wink News, the weather authority.
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12: Thanks, Eli. Thursday Night Football begins with the Seahawks and Denver Broncos tonight at Empower Field at Mile High. As the guys told you at the top, both teams are 3-2 on the year. For the Seahawks, the offense has gotten going in the early part of the season, and that supports what is a tremendous defense. Seahawks have scored 29 or more points in four straight games, but they've only gone 2-2 in those games, and they're coming off a really disappointing loss that may tip the balance in terms of the division to the San Francisco 49ers, who beat them in Seattle last week. Mike McDonald talked about the fact that his team has to bounce back precisely from that.
0: It's a good lesson for the guys that aren't necessarily used to being like with this team, the new guys on the team, of just how we handle our business, you know, which is we're loose and focused and we attack it and we find solutions and we evolve and we move forward and have each other's backs. So it's easy to say that when you're rattling off wins, but coming after losses, it's really important that we focus on those things.
12: The good news for McDonald's team is it is unit leads the NFL in total defense, yards per play allowed, passing defense, and they've taken it away 11 times this year. That may not be good news for the Denver Broncos offense, because this Broncos offense generally doesn't get going until the fourth quarter. They have run 14 offensive snaps in the second half this year with the lead. That means they have kind of run in the mud in the early part of the game. I talked with the running back, J.K. Dobbins, who has dealt with a career filled with injuries, trying to bounce back and coming off his best game of the year last week, about just that and whether or not what they're addressing each week and trying to get better is execution.
3: Yeah, it's execution. That's all it is, literally. It's execution and staying focused and, you know, being disciplined in our reps. Every single rep, you know, has its own way, its own thing. So we just got to execute in that play that we're granted, you know, and I think we're going to do a better job of that. We're going to keep continuing to get better at that, and it'll show. It's going to show here. We're going to click here pretty soon.
12: You've got a head coach who has a very, you know, kind of positive outlook on things and the way he expects his team to play. And I think, JK, that people would look at him from the outside and say, well, he's an old school guy. He's tough to play for. Guys who I've talked to have said the exact opposite.
3: Yeah, I love him. Like I've said it many times. Coach Sean Payton is probably my favorite coach to ever play for, and it's because he knows what he's doing. He's a great guy, and he's a smart coach, and it's very fun to play for him. It really is. He might be a little old school, but I love playing for the guy.
12: Was there a noticeable change when he took over play calling duties last week?
3: For me, yeah. But yeah, it's just like he instills confidence in us, you know, and he's that guy. Like he brings a great energy, like with him at the helm of everything. He's a guy that can bring it out of us. And we trust him. Like I trust him, you know, to get us. We're going to get where we need to go.
12: Your fan base would probably prefer if you guys did a little bit more earlier in the game, as opposed to these fourth quarter and second half and late comebacks. But does that kind of thing almost feed on itself to the point where you get to that point in the game and say, well, we've done it before, why aren't we going to do it this time?
3: Yeah, it's like literally that's what it is. Like, it's like when we get in those situations like that, like we've been here before. We know this situation. We know the pressure of being behind in the fourth quarter or something like that. And so it's a great thing, but I would like to blow some teams out sometimes, you know? Yeah.
12: When you look at this opponent and that intensive film study you're doing in a short window this week, what are you seeing?
3: I see a really good defense. Super Bowl champs for a reason and a great team. And, you know, I know Coach McDonald from, you know, I was with him on the Ravens. He was the coach of the Ravens. So I know he's going to have those guys ready to go. And it's going to be a tough fought game. We're going to have to earn it for sure. They're a really good defense. And so we got to come with it. We got to be ready to go. We can't get behind, you know, we can't get too far behind or any of that, because they also have a great offense, you know. Jackson Smith and Jibba, a fellow Buckeye of mine, you know, those guys are rolling. So we got to come ready to go.
12: We're talking with Denver Broncos running back J.K. Dobbins. How emotional was it for you last year to watch what this team did coming together throughout the season and certainly into the postseason and not being able to have the pads on to contribute to it?
3: Yeah, that was tough. That was tough because I got half the season in, you know, with the guys. They're my brothers. I love them so much, and I loved being out there and helping them, right? And then the other half, it was tough, man. Especially when I knew I could help in areas that I wasn't in. You know, it sucked. And then I was very close in the playoffs to coming back. I could have maybe played in the AFC Championship game, but I was for sure coming back for the Super Bowl. And that sucked, not getting to that situation, to that moment of playing in a Super Bowl, because I wasn't out there. And this year, I feel like I'm doing everything so I can be out there every single game for my teammates and my brothers.
12: Well, you made a pinky promise with members of the media back in the summer that you were going to be available for all 17 games. I mean, that's a, you know, obviously based upon the things that have happened to you in the past, it's a really optimistic way of looking at it. How do you go about actually trying to make something like that happen?
3: Well, I'll tell you this. It ain't even me making it happen. It's all up to God. Like, the injuries that I've had, there was nothing I could do about it. Like, it was just freak. It was a freak. It was no stretching or no anything I could do about it to avoid the injuries that I've had. And so I made that peaky promise because I've been, you know, I pray a lot. And I think that God is going to bless me with 17 games this year. I really do. And I know it started in the first four seasons, the numbers are down and all this stuff, but I also think that those numbers are going to come back around here pretty soon, you know, as I keep playing and being out there with Coach Sean Payton at the helm, you know, and so it's going to be good.
12: You've told people that, and some of it has to do with the fact that it was a youth football league, a Pee Wee League team, but you've told people you think you were born to be a Bronco. Why?
3: Just, man, just the feeling I get being here. Even when I was on the Chargers 2 years ago, I came here, we played against the Broncos, of course, and something was telling me that I was going to be a Bronco. I've always liked the Broncos. I like the horse, all of that. I like horses and all that stuff. So, man, it really, like, I feel like I was born to be a Bronco. I really do. I really, really do. And that goes back to the Pee Wee football team. Like, I always wanted to play for the Pee Wee football team called the Broncos in Texas, and here I am, you know?
12: JK, always great talking to you. Really do appreciate it, and good luck the rest of the way.
3: Yes, sir. Thank you. It's great talking to you as well. Thank you for having me.
12: We've got a game to get to, but I'll tell you this. I would talk to J.K. Dobbins twice a week and once on Sundays as well. He is just a delight. Up next on the pregame show, a look at your fantasy weekend. 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
7: 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And I'm going to ask whether or not you can solve the running back problem globally for everybody before we even start about tonight.
8: I mean, listen, I've pulled a miracle out in my time once or twice, but boy, it is gross this week. You are going to have to start some players that you probably never thought in a million years that you would have to start this week, like Damian Pierce, maybe Jaleel McLaughlin. It is going to be a very tough week to fill that running back spot for a lot of fantasy managers in week six.
7: All right, you have a couple of running backs for tonight's game that you would start.
8: Yeah, so I would start them, but I would also suggest that you need to temper expectations for one of them, and that's J.K. Dobbins, because last week was really his first good fantasy week, and the share between Dobbins and R.J. Harvey can be difficult to decipher. You're certainly going to be starting Emmanuel Wilson, who's been fantastic ever since he took over as the Seahawks' number one running back. If you're not starting Jaxon Smith-Njigba, you need to find another hobby. The Seahawks' defense is a good play. Jason Myers is a good play. I don't trust Sam Darnold. And to be quite honest with you, Scott, there's not a lot of Broncos I do trust. Even starting Dobbins and Jalen Waddle, I wouldn't say that I trust them. It's more of, I'm hoping that I can get a decent stat line from them. I am not playing Bo Nix, Cortland Sutton, or Evan Engram in this game.
7: All right, so for the rest of the weekend, who are we starting at the major positions?
8: And we'll start off with the quarterback spot and Matthew Stafford, who's coming off a huge game, over 27 fantasy points last week. He's got the Cardinals this week. They've given up the third most fantasy points per game to quarterbacks. And last year, Stafford beat Arizona for 23-plus points in both of the matchups. And then I'm starting Jordan Love against the Cowboys because, well, Cowboys. I mean, think about it. Their defense has just been awful. Love is a really good streamer. At the running back position, Chuba Hubbard, this is probably low-hanging fruit. But again, the running back position is a disaster. He is a must-start against Philadelphia. Ramondre Stevenson is a good play this week against the Jets. Trevion Henderson's been practicing on a limited basis, but he's dealing with an injured ankle. So Ramondre could see a lot of work. Matthew Golden, picking on the Cowboys again. You start him against Dallas. That could be a high-scoring game. And I know Michael Wilson burned everybody, like me and you and everybody in fantasy. I'm sticking with him, though, against the Rams in what could be a high-scoring game.
7: When we look at the Sidham side, I can't imagine you're starting a Charger of any kind at this point.
8: None. It's crazy because we all thought Mike McDaniel was going to be a good thing for L.A., and it hasn't been. So Jacoby Brissett,

0: was a great streamer last week. I'm not playing him this week against the Rams, even though that could be a high-scoring game. Jeremiah Love is dealing with an ankle injury. Not only that, even if he was healthy, the numbers have just not been there. So keep tabs on his status. You probably have to play him if he's active. You don't have to like it. Same thing with Omarion Hampton. Scott, you hit it right on the head. Chargers, yuck right now. They are an absolute fantasy disaster. And at wide receiver, last week, Emeka Buka had a really good game. But did you watch that game? I did as a Cowboys fan. It was terrible. Jalen Daniels doesn't push the ball downfield. The only touchdown he had was as a runner. And the Steelers are a much more difficult matchup. And then DK Metcalf in that same game against the Buccaneers. Personally, I just don't trust DK. And listen to this. The Buccaneers have held Jamar Chase, CeeDee Lamb, Justin Jefferson, and Christian Watson to fewer than 8 points this year.
1: Mike, I've lost three in a row. Next week, our producer Nick Pope will be asking you these questions on Thursday night. But thank you very much for your time. And we'll listen for you this weekend on Westwood One.
0: All right, man. Just keep your head up. You'll be fine. You'll turn it around.
1: 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Just ahead, we're going to get you one step closer to kickoff time. This is Westwood One's coverage of the National Football League.
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1: Getting closer to kickoff time for Thursday Night Football. The Seattle Seahawks and Denver Broncos, both teams at 3-2. Great way to kick off week 6 here on Westwood One. We've got Houston and Jacksonville on Sunday morning from England. We also have Washington and San Francisco for Monday Night Football. And a big game on Sunday night in terms of the conference in the NFC. The Dallas Cowboys going into Lambeau Field and taking on the Green Bay Packers. Dallas has a beleaguered defense right now, but their head coach Brian Schottenheimer is expecting his guys from that unit to step up and take the lead.
10: I love it. I've said from the very beginning, the best teams I've ever been around are led by the locker room. And, my information that I've received from some of those guys that called that meeting, it was very productive. It was very open and honest, and the pride of that unit is strong. There's some really, really prideful men in that room, and we're going to get it fixed. I have no question about that, but it doesn't bother me at all. It means everyone's rowing in the same direction trying to get this thing fixed.
1: We'll see if that players-only meeting had an effect by the time we get to Sunday night. Speaking of which, at halftime, I'm going to be talking with the Green Bay Packers' Xavier McKinney. This has been the Thursday Night Football pregame show on Westwood One, sponsored by Kings Hawaiian. 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
8: Eli Manning here. 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
18: The Seahawks now are going to fall to 3-2 and we'll see. It's now a short week, so you can't think about it too long as you got to get ready to go to Denver.
19: That phrase, like sense of urgency, it's been going around a lot the last couple days, and it's true. You know, there needs to be a sense of urgency to get better and have ball security. It's just about turning the page and understanding that we have a really good defense we're going up against Thursday night and getting as prepared as we can be to face them.
20: Nick's back in the shotgun, barks out the signals, gets the snap. He's back to pass. Blitz coming. Nick's looking, going deep down the left side. Got a man. It is caught. He is in bounds. Touchdown, Denver.
21: There'll be some extra juice on both sides, and I think this is why you play the game. This is why you want to be an NFL quarterback. And we're sitting here at 3-2, and we're having a good start to our season. At the end of the day, we're going to find ways to get better and find ways to win.
15: Kickoff is less than 15 minutes away. 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
22: And we welcome you to Denver, Colorado for a Week 6 showdown between the defending Super Bowl champion Seattle Seahawks and the Denver Broncos. I'm Kevin Kugler, joined by Ryan Harris. Scott Graham will join us from our Westwood One studios at halftime as paratroopers swoop in here to Denver to get us ready to start off this matchup between the 3-2 Seahawks and the 3-2 Broncos. Hopefully no questions for the paratroopers. They land smoothly. They seem to have done so. But plenty of questions, Ryan, specifically on the offensive side of the ball for both of these teams.
23: And both of these teams tonight want to establish the run early and often. So I think this is going to be a defensive game. Whichever defense can create some turnovers in that run game, punching the ball out, forcing the third and long, that's going to breed success for your team tonight.
22: For Seattle, the number one statistical defense in the National Football League, perhaps surprising, Denver has struggled a little bit defensively this year. Most folks came into the season expecting Denver to be a top three defense. They are the 11th worst total defensive team through five games.
23: And the big thing is they give up the big play. That means 15 yards or more, and that's something that they have to shut down. They're without Hufanga, their star all-pro safety, and some other key players on the defense. And I also think they have the deepest secondary, but they're going to be tested because Jaxon Smith-Njigba is still the number one wide receiver in the entire NFL. He proves it week after week. He's fun to watch and listen to, and he's going to be putting on a show tonight.
22: Well, if you can slow him down, you will essentially eliminate